0: that moved into a schoolhouse in Indiana.
1: I love that.
0: I do too. May we have a drink of electrolytes? Do you mind if we do that?
1: Yeah, sorry. I sailed right into town halls. I got too excited.
0: Oh, no. I was.
2: It happens.
0: It's how it happens. I'm delighted to talk about city halls and town halls.
1: Thank you.
0: And abandoned spaces. Mm. Cheers, everyone. Mm-hmm. Please.
2: Yum.
1: Cheers. What flavors are we enjoying today, everybody?
0: I'm strawberry lemonade. Or strawberry watermelon.
1: Watermelon.
0: Yeah.
1: Holly, are you on raspberry?
2: I'm on nature's flavor, which is clear water.
1: Oh, okay, girl.
2: No electrolytes in my bag this morning.
1: Oh, you can grab, if you'd like, you may grab one from my bag of tricks.
2: Okay.
0: Because we learned yesterday, Colleen literally has an Ace True Value hardware store in her purse.
2: I do.
0: We discovered that at the end of the program yesterday.
1: I like to be prepared at all times.
0: I really do need to measure something. I wish I knew someone that had a tape measure in their purse.
1: Well, I've got you, Jason.
0: Mm-hmm. Do you have it with you right now?
1: I actually don't. It somehow got used at home. It's not my home measuring tape. I have others at home. But somehow it got used at home and then it got left at home. Whoops.
0: Whoops. Whoops.
1: I don't like that. I don't like it when things belong in certain places and then they're not in those places.
0: I'm sorry about that.
1: We're learning a lot about me today.
0: We're learning. Why do you have written on the show sheet that there is a baby in the building?
1: Because
0: there was a baby in the building.
1: There was a baby in the building yesterday. We had a drop-in baby visitor.
0: Oh.
1: He came with his mom.
0: Yeah. Oh, he didn't just get.
1: He didn't just toddle in by himself.
2: No, it wasn't just an infant on University Avenue.
0: Mm-hmm. Yeah.
1: His name is Bodie Jack. And his mom's name is Kendall.
0: Oh, my gosh.
1: And she came in to cut a spot, I think. Uh-huh. And she walked in and she's like, Mama needs to go get a sandwich. Who wants the baby? And I was like, nice try. Nice try. It is all takers in this office.
0: Yeah.
1: So she put the baby, put little Bodie Jack down on the floor in his car seat. He was sleeping, Jason.
0: Bodie Jack.
1: He was gently hugging a tiny giraffe. I'm not joking. And his little perfect fingers were peeking out over this adorable knit blanket that was covering him. And he was peacefully sleeping. And every once in a while, he'd startle a little bit and then fall back asleep. And there were no fewer than four women watching him at any given time. And when I say watching him, I don't mean making sure he wasn't getting into anything.
0: Yeah.
1: I mean literally just eyes on a sleeping baby, waiting for him to make a peep so he could wake up so that we could take him out of the seat.
0: Of the baby carrier thing?
1: Yes. And let me tell you, the second the eyes were at half mast, he was sort of rejoining the living.
0: Yeah.
1: And we all just, everybody pounced on him. And then we were passing him around like he was norovirus on a cruise ship. It was such a joy. He is so cute.
0: Did you ask him any plot lines of the upcoming season of Bodie Jack on CBS?
1: I did. He gave me all the spoilers.
0: Oh, perfect.
2: Did he get a 100% pay raise like the cast of Landman?
1: He certainly did. He certainly did, which is great for Kendall because she's got some work she's doing on her house.
0: Yeah. Look at that.
1: Mm-hmm.
0: If you missed that episode, I told Kendall that Bodie Jack, right after she announced the name of the bebe, I said, oh my. First, I said, and I can say this stuff to her because she hits me and then calls me an a-hole. It's a delightful exchange. But I told her that Bodie Jack sounds like America's favorite beef jerky brand. And she hit me. And then I said, okay, well, then if you don't like that, then I said, wait a minute. I got it. It sounds like the newest Taylor Sheridan show on CBS. Paramount Plus 2. She liked that one. And then I made her a promotional poster. And when I say me, I mean Claude.
1: Claude is a great assistant.
0: Claude was a great assistant of that one. It was a great use of AI. So we created a CBS Paramount Plus promotional photo for the new season of Bodie Jack, the newest show from Taylor Sheridan, featuring Kendall's baby.
1: Mm.
0: But that's a cute baby. Jordan and Kendall make pretty humans.
1: We did actually have a full conversation about this.
0: Mm-hmm.
1: Those kids have won some sort of genetic lottery.
0: Yeah.

0: He is adorable. And, I don't want to break this news here, but it's true. Okay.
1: I just
0: tell the truth.
1: Holly, we're breaking news.
0: Wow. I think he's got a little bit of a red color to his hair. Which became very evident when I was holding him. And I had to let everybody know, I think he's mine.
1: Yeah.
2: Oh, so you just took full ownership of somebody else's baby because of three strands of hair.
0: Wait, do you think that's going to be like a documentary on Netflix?
1: I think so.
0: I'm scared.
2: Man. It's just probably
1: the newest one.
2: A half hour over on Hulu.
0: Oh, my word. Yeah. You guys, this child, though, he's so cute. It made me kind of wish for another baby, but I'm good. I'm at capacity. Yeah.
1: You're at capacity.
0: Where I'm also like almost out of the woods.
1: Yeah.
0: So I got to just chill.
1: Why go back into the woods?
0: I'm not going back into the woods. I don't even think the woods work anymore.
1: Yeah.
0: I think the woods
1: have been cut down for timber.
0: Yeah.
2: It's a paper mill now.
0: Yeah, seriously. Yeah,
1: the leveled woods, paper mill.
0: Yeah, they're not fertile.
1: Can we ask about your offspring?
0: Mm-hmm.
1: Has Oliver moved the disgusting shoes from
0: It's gotten worse.
2: Still?
0: Okay, so let's just, everybody up to speed. My son came home from college this summer, like so many children do.
1: Oliver.
0: And he seemed to have forgotten how to live in a civilized manner with other people.
1: Mm-hmm.
0: And he's a baseball player and he has kind of smelly cleats. Now, to be fair, we did have a different place in our house that was the cleat place. And it's sort of out of commission because we're just having a gentle remodel. It's not even a remodel. We're refreshening the basement and side door area. And that used to be the cleat place. And he has decided to put his cleats right in the middle of a main thoroughfare in our house. And as boys' feet do, it has sort of an onion-type smell.
2: Ew.
0: You guys, it's just gross. It's horribly gross. And I notice it every single morning. And I just...
2: Ew.
0: I know. And I said, please put them in your car. Like, please put them in the trunk of your car. And then he goes, well, then my car is going to smell.
1: Well, okay. That's your problem. That sounds like a you problem.
0: Thank you.
2: Why pee?
1: Yeah.
0: So the other day, I was standing and the other thing is we're like two ships passing in the night. Like, we just have not seen... We don't see each other a lot. He's got practices, he's got games, he's got training, he's got friends, he's got a life. And I have a weird schedule now, and so I go to bed at like, I'm in bed. Last night I was in bed at 7:30. I didn't go to sleep until 9, but I was in bed at 7:30. So I just don't see him. I just am not seeing him a whole lot. But the other day I stood over those oniony shoes, and I said, do something. And he looked at me and he goes, can't, that's where they go now.
1: No.
0: Yes, he did.
1: Oliver.
0: He said those to me.
1: No.
0: And I had to respect it. It actually was kind of funny.
2: Yeah, so I was going to say light applause for the humor.
1: I mean, yeah.
0: Right?
2: Isn't that the struggle being a parent is when your kid actually comes back with something funny.
0: Yes. And you're supposed to parent it, but you're also a little bit like, tip of the hat, pal. That was good.
1: Yeah, that was humor.
0: It was pretty funny. He also, you guys, I can't believe this one happened. At dinner the other night, my twins, their birthday is right after Christmas. We don't celebrate their actual birthday. We have like pizza on their actual birthday and we go, happy birthday, and that's it. But on their, we celebrate their half birthday because Jesus is a tough act to follow. It's a whole thing. So their half birthday was on Monday of this week, and we went out for a family dinner, and we all brought our gifts and all of this, and it gets to Ollie's turn, and Ollie said to them, Keller, you just get money. Tilla, we're going to go do a theater thing together. And then Keller goes, well, how much money are you giving me? And Ollie goes, I don't know, ask Mom. I was like, excuse me?
2: That is the way.
0: Excuse me? What? It was so, you guys, I know, I'm making myself sound like an absolutely horrible parent, but my gosh, this is just reality. This is just reality with these kids.
1: I'll tell you what, I think I can help you.
0: Oh, good.
1: And I know, you're like, what? I think I can help you. I recently acquired a good number of Louis Vuitton samples of cologne.
0: Mm-hmm.
1: And I know the Oliver loves the cologne.
0: He does.
1: If he moves the disgusting shoes, I shall transfer possession of my basket of Louis Vuitton cologne samples to the possession of one Oliver Lindstrom.
0: Okay, Auntie Jason.
1: It's ransom.
0: I need you
1: basically
0: to.
1: Basically, is what I'm
0: this
1: doing.
0: This is what I need you to do.
1: Yeah.
0: In the break. Yeah. Or now, I don't care. I need you to send me that on a voice memo.
1: Done.
0: To Ollie. Like addressed with voice
1: Dear
0: to Ollie.
1: Ollie. Yeah.
0: And then I am going to send it to him.
1: Yeah.
0: And upon his awakening, which shall happen approximately at the hour of 12 o'clock p.m. or 1 p.m., he will hear that.
1: Yeah.
0: And we will, and then we will see what happens.
1: Okay. I'm willing to do that for you.
0: I love you. Thank you.
1: We're going to take a break.
0: That'll smell so much better than onions.
1: That's right. Holly has something up for sale. It's not hers, but something, you know, if you're looking for a unique item for your yard, Holly will tell you what it is. And speaking of yards, something has ruffled my feathers. I'll tell you what it is.
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4: And I don't hate on M&M's, but do I need M&M's or no?
5: It's fun. It's like the novelty of it. Again, you can see like the state of Minnesota made in M&M's. You also hate the Coke store.
4: Yeah.
5: Oh, okay,
6: cool. You hate Coke World?
5: You just hate?
6: Yes. Oh, my God. Okay, I can't talk to you. I literally cried tears at Coca-Cola World in Atlanta, Georgia. Like, I know people go to church for the same feeling. Mm-hmm. The Diet Coke Mecca, like, filled me and changed my life.
5: Take me to Coke.
4: Yeah. I've heard people yell that in rehab.
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0: We are so happy you are here. Hi, everyone. Welcome back to the show. I'm Jace with Colleen and Holly. By the way, a couple things before we get to an item that Holly has up for sale. And I don't mean to give her possession of the item, but you'll see. Anyway, we only have two more live shows. And then,
1: bye.
0: We're gone for a little while. So we shall miss you. I just want to tell you in advance, we're going to miss you. Please don't forget about us. Right, Holly? Right, Colleen? Don't forget about us.
2: Mm-hmm.
1: Don't you forget about us.
2: True.
0: Oh, that's beautiful, Holly. So there we go. Yeah. You'll hear that promo from Rocco updating you on the next couple weeks around these here, there, here parts. But we will miss you. You can keep an eye on our shenanigans on our socials. And we love you. Okay.
1: We shenaned Holly, once, we'll shenan again.
0: That's right. I'll be on a boot. Couple boots, so you can keep an eye on me. Couple boots. But we'll talk about that a little bit later. But right now, if you are in the market for something great for your lawn, Holly has it for you, right, Holly?
3: I'm going to make you the most popular person in your neighborhood, because right for sale in our own backyard of Minneapolis is a giant Ferris wheel for the low, low price of $275,000. It's a 60-foot, 5-tall Ferris wheel. It used to belong, well, it still does belong, but it was part of the amusements at Betty Danger in Northeast Minneapolis. Well, that place is no longer in business.
1: Mm-mm.
0: Holly, can I just give you a tip of the hat? This music is fantastic. Please continue.
2: It's perfect.
3: My sidebar is that I had a rabbit hole the other night, and I was exclusively listening to this kind of music. Much to the annoyance of my husband.
2: Yes, you were.
3: I got to use it somewhere.
0: Yes, you were.
3: This is a custom Ferris wheel. It has 16 gondolas, and inside each gondola are tables and cup holders. So you can have a dinner party in your front lawn in a Ferris wheel, and it's only going to cost you $275,000. Now, they were trying to sell the Ferris wheel as part of the property with the restaurant, but apparently the real estate brokers are like, you might have a better way forward if you separate these two and sell them. So now we can just buy the Ferris wheel. Come on.
2: Okay, I have got some thoughts on this.
3: Yes.
0: If I buy it, will you make out with me in there, Colleen?
2: Obviously.
0: Okay, go ahead.
2: So the first thing I'd like to say, and this is, I didn't have this on my list of things to say today. That's a steal for a Ferris wheel.
3: Colleen, that's what I was thinking.
2: That is a steal for a Ferris wheel.
0: It is.
2: That said, here's my second thought.
0: Wait, your thought.
2: Where does one have regular maintenance of a Ferris wheel?
0: Like, there are companies.
2: Do we have somebody locally who does that? Because that, to me, is the part that's really going to be expensive.
3: Sure, you could have a carny on retainer in the off season.
2: That is my carny on retainer. Who is that? Who is that lives in that shanty in your backyard? That's Colleen's, my carny.
0: Colleen's only hiccup to buying the Ferris wheel is there the someone that can do maintenance?
2: Because you know that's what's going to happen. Somebody's going to be like, well, I've got $275,000.
0: Yeah.
2: I'll buy the Ferris wheel. And then they'll put it up. The first time that sucker breaks, you're screwed.
0: Yeah.
3: Ferris wheel maintenance sounds like it's responsible for in the file of I know a guy.
2: Right.
0: Yeah.
3: Like, you know a guy who knows a guy who knows a guy who knows the carny named Jimbo that lives in a shack.
2: And Jimbo's like, I could figure it out.
3: Yep.
2: Also, I think the insurance on that thing would be rough.
3: I bring you a story about dreams and about fantasy, and then Colleen torpedoes it.
2: For
3: with,
2: me to poop on.
1: What's the insurance policy on this Ferris wheel?
3: I don't know.
2: Holly,
3: what's the utility bills? I don't know. It's probably a lot.
2: You know me well enough by now.
0: Yeah.
3: It's probably a lot.
2: This is my behavior.
0: Do you, Colleen, flew over your house once.
2: Yeah.
0: How many acres do you have, and could it handle a Ferris wheel?
2: There's no scenario where a Ferris wheel could fit on my property. Zero. There's no way.
0: None? Well, my sister-in-law, Tammy, has a couple. Like, you know, she's the one buying
2: That's
0: those cows.
2: That's where we'll put it.
0: We'll put it there.
2: Yeah.
3: Oh, great.
0: The kids are, yeah.
2: We'll have a great view of the Highland cows grazing.
3: Well, yeah. Then it can be a petting zoo as well.
0: Mm-hmm. Yeah.
2: Listen, we'll be halfway to an amusement park at that point.
0: Yeah.
3: Well, it's for sale now.
0: I can't wait. Well, if you are a wheel, Ferris wheel engineer, a maintenance operator.
2: If you want to be our backyard carny.
0: If you want to be our backyard carny, let us know. Colleen, we'll put our pennies together and we'll buy this. Hey, a My Talk Ferris wheel? Come on, man. This station's done crazier purchases.
2: It.
0: Yeah. We'll be right back. Stay with us.
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0: It's the Jason Matheson Show replay, where talk is fun. My talk, everything entertainment. A new episode of Two Fairy Godfathers is available for your listening pleasure. Your pleasure. This episode is entitled The Biggest Fight We've Ever Had at Walt Disney World and Why People Fight There. Colin and I detail in much detail the biggest fight we ever had. It involved naked people and several tequila shots. Like and
2: several.
0: Subscribe. Several tequila shots. Like and subscribe wherever you get your... Oh, Holly, someone's calling in. Let's see who it is. We can just go ahead and put them right up there. I hate when people interrupt the show, but you know, it is what it is. Let's go to Hello, My Talk 107.1. Who is this?
17: Yeah, hi. This is Ron. I just want to, you know, give a call in. I'm a pay for play carny. I kind of specialize in Ferris wheels and that tilt the wheel.
0: Oh my God! Were you listening to the show?
17: Of course. You're big in the carny world.
2: I've heard that actually.
0: Who's the favorite among the carnies? Colleen, Holly, or myself?
17: Well, Colleen for sure.
2: I do. That's so funny. I've always wanted a shirt that says "Carnies love me." Is that something that you sell?
17: Yes, it is. We do love you, but probably not in the way you'd want us to.
2: Oh no.
17: Mm-hmm.
0: Do you? You work on, you can do maintenance for Ferris wheels?
17: Yeah, and you're lucky because this is actually my busy season. You know, the not busy season being in winter.
2: Yeah. Yeah, sure. Yeah,
0: sure.
2: Sure.
0: Yeah.
2: Sure.
0: Do you only work on Ferris wheels? Holly's looking at a Tilt-A-Whirl from the 70s. You work on Tilt-A-Whirls too?
17: Yeah, I do. It's a little bit more expensive.
0: Oh, are they more technical? They're more technical, I would imagine. More things.
17: Well, we base it on how dangerous there are. You know, you lose a lot more people on the tilt wheel than you do on the Ferris wheel.
2: That's actually true.
0: Very true.
2: That's factual.
17: Yeah.
0: Yeah.
17: Be a little bit more precise.
0: We're just a little bitty radio show. Can you cut us a good deal? What are we looking at?
2: Yeah, like, what are your rates?
17: Well, you know, I could probably just do this for endorsements if you guys want to go ahead and sponsor us.
2: Sure.
3: Oh, okay, because I was going to say, I have a pocket of loose change and a packet of and a box of Viceroys. Would that work for you?
17: If you throw in some signed photos,
2: okay,
17: then it's a deal.
0: Well, thank you. We'll be in touch. We'll have our people call your people. Thank you very much, Carney.
17: All right. Thank you so much.
2: Oh, and
0: thank
2: I love
0: you.
2: Carney's,
0: God bless.
2: Too.
0: There
2: thank
0: we go.
2: You.
0: Just, you never know.
3: I appreciate
2: that's great news, guys.
3: Yeah, and I appreciate it, him calling in because it is the busy season.
2: It is.
0: It is.
3: I mean, we've
0: busy.
3: Got lots of county fairs and carnivals going on.
2: It's that's true. Right.
0: Did you hear his obvious slow season? Winter.
2: Winter.
3: Yeah. I'm surprised he just doesn't go down to Florida then.
0: Right?
2: Yeah, there's got to be. Listen, the carny life is a traveling life.
0: It is. I know a carny. No joke. A hand
2: a
0: Oprah.
2: Legit carny?
0: Yeah, he's the boyfriend of one of my dear friends. Now, he's a former carny. He's a reformed carny.
2: He stays in one place now.
0: That's right. But I met him, one of my dear friends at Walt Disney World, one of my cast member friends. He is her partner, and he is delightful. And he said, the Minnesota State Fair, and this is before he knew where I was, who he said, the Minnesota State Fair is by far the crown jewel, the gold standard. You add whatever, the number one, the king, the queen, whatever little title. He said it's the cleanest, the best operated, and the best people.
2: We've always known it, and now we have a confirmation from a real-life carny.
0: That's right.
2: I have a question. Yeah. Do you think our car, like, you know, in any job, there's room for growth.
0: Mm-hmm.
2: People have goals, achievements, places they're going.
0: Mm-hmm.
2: Would you say for a carny, the job that they're really gunning for is a Disney World ride operator or something?
0: I don't think so. I think for this guy, and he's probably representative of a small percentage of the carnival folk, he just the appeal of it was the vagabond. The traveling aspect of it. That's what he led with that. I'll never forget that conversation.
3: Yeah, wow. Disney probably has too many rules and regulations.
0: Yes.
2: Yeah, I mean, they probably run a real tight ship.
0: They do.
2: And I'm not saying that state fairs don't.
3: Well, they just have their own code of operations.
2: I'm just saying it's different. Yeah.
0: Thank goodness. Thank goodness.
2: Mm-hmm.
0: Thank goodness.
2: Well, that was enlightening.
0: Mm-hmm.
2: Well, I feel like this Ferris wheel is a possibility now, guys.
0: Yeah, I do too.
3: We still need $225,000 to buy it.
2: And a place to plop it.
0: And
2: yes.
0: A place to plop it.
2: Listen, yeah. I just bought new lamps for the prep room. I feel like I'm in a good spot to start asking for money from the station.
0: Yeah.
2: I've run my beautification program out of the goodness of my heart. Maybe. Uh-huh. And do you think now is a good time to just check in? Yeah. And
0: Colleen, why don't you take a second look at that contract we all signed a few months ago? Take a good gander. Take a good gander what that looked like.
2: I know,
3: put on your readers.
2: It's funny.
0: Look at that invisible ink it was signed with.
2: Oh, look. Look, there's not any zeros.
0: No, none whatsoever.
2: No zeros.
0: Oh, look, there's a lot of red lines.
2: What is that?
0: It means decrease. I texted B. Arthur. I'm doing my due diligence. I texted her to see if we could get any money. You know what I mean? So we'll see. We'll see.
2: Can't wait for that conversation.
0: Yeah, I know. Okay. I've had this on the sheet a couple of days. If you
2: have. I want to know.
0: I'm a little concerned. I don't want to overblow it. But my talkers, you guys are steeped in pop culture. Oh, and this connects to B. Arthur because she loves when I bring this show up. But you guys know, just like let's see here. What's a real life? Anyway, South Fork Ranch from my beloved TV show Dallas is a real place.
2: It's like the Brady Bunch house.
0: It's like the Brady Bunch. Thank you. That's where the drawer was and I couldn't open
2: the
0: drawer.
2: I got
0: the
2: drawer's
0: there. Yeah, yeah. It's a real place. the TV show Dallas was originally at another house for the first season, and that burned down between seasons, and they had to find a new ranch. So they flew around, the CBS executives flew around suburban Dallas, and they found this ranch about 20 minutes outside of Dallas. And it's been the site of the exterior shots. It was the site of the exterior shots for many years. Interior shots were based on another house. Any hoodly doodly. Ever since the debut, ever since the phenomenon of the show hit in the early 80s, the ranch itself has been a tourist destination. Pause, pin, addition with World Cup. I just read in the New York Times that some North Texas sites have been flooded with international tourists. And one of the top five is South Fork Ranch, because Dallas is still an international hit.
2: For like sure. People,
0: it's still played every day, especially the Germans. The Germans
2: love
0: J.R. Ewing.
2: They love David Hasselhoff, and they love J.R. Ewing.
0: Yeah. So it remains, and the mansion, the land, I forgot how many hundreds of acres, but this hotel developer, a delightful older man, a rich billionaire, bought it about 20 years ago, and he kept the mansion. He turned it into an event center, too. He added like a little convention hall anyway. But it's been this Texas giant working ranch. Well, it was sold about 2 years ago.
2: Oh, no.
0: And everyone worried, because there were good rumors that they were going to bulldoze the mansion and sell the lots for a stupid subdivision.
2: Ooh.
0: People were outraged, just up in arms. I shed a couple tears at even the thought of this piece of pop culture going away. Well, the compromise was, to the right of the mansion, they're putting, that's where they sold the land, and they're putting up subdivisions, and they're starting to build it. And I got to tell you, it's leaving a bad taste in my mouth.
2: Yes.
0: Because when you think of that house, and you think of South, you think of the open land, you think of the land of Texas.
2: Yeah.
0: You think of the open plains and just the open, the landscape. And now it's bookended by cul-de-sacs and cookie cutter houses. And it just, thank you for allowing me to vent on this, because I saw the construction yesterday or a couple days ago. Oh, I looked at more photos last night, and it just bothers me, because now it's butting up against, and it loses something. Now, look, I'm leading with gratitude. At least the damn house is not going away. They're going to keep it as a tourist attraction. But literally to the right of the house is the backyard of a cookie cutter house. And it's just, it's like a flea and a tick in my pants. Both a flea and a
2: flea
0: tick.
2: And a tick.
0: Yeah.
2: Ooh.
0: Yeah. So thank you for allowing me
2: bummer.
0: Little pop culture vent. Yeah.
2: That's
0: know
2: a
0: things
2: bummer.
0: Change.
2: You know, sometimes I think about, I know we don't have time, but sometimes I think about that. Was it a birthday that you got to spend at South Fork?
0: Yes.
2: And I just think, like, what I can just put myself in your body in that. How long was it? 24 hours. I mean, I remember you sending me pictures of you floating in the pool there.
0: And the pool.
2: The pool. And just the grin. I mean, I just feel like what a treasure to be able to have that experience, and how much you must have pinched yourself waking up at South Fork.
0: By myself. Just Colin and myself.
2: Yeah.
0: Like just.
2: The whole
0: place
2: to yourself.
0: We had the ranch to ourselves. And I will tell you, and we'll go to break, one of the most beautiful moments of my life, and I really mean this, Dallas is connected to my grandma Mazak, my mom's mom, who I lost in 98. She nurtured my love of television, and I watched that show with her every Friday night. One of the most beautiful and special moments I've had with myself, Colin went to the bathroom, and he left me alone in the pool, and it's a beautiful starry night in Texas, and I mean this. I look, and I was all by myself. That pool was featured in so many little cliffhangers and great moments on the show. And I looked up in the sky and I talked to my grandma. And can I tell you, top 10 moment, one of the top 10 moments of my life. It was just it was just me talking to my grandma up in the sky at this house that meant so much to the both of us and was so like a connective tissue. And then Colin came up back out at just, I had finished talking to her and Colin came back out and I just felt very, very lucky. Yeah. And it's just such a, it's a silly show, but it's not silly to me. And eventually I will build a replica. So I will end with this. I haven't made this plea, Holly, in a long time. If you are a person that hates their family and you want to get back at them and you would like to will me 5 to 6 acres of land just to piss off your family, please go ahead and do that. Thank you very much. So
2: also,
0: I can build South Fork.
2: I think that there would be room for a Ferris wheel there. Thank you.
0: There could be. Thank you. I'm done. So you hate your family and you're getting ready to readjust your will. Leave 5 acres to your old pal, Jason.
2: And
0: thank you.
2: Unlimited rides on the Ferris wheel.
0: You can even haunt it. I don't care. But just piss off your family and leave your land to me. Thank you. We'll be right back.
13: For the next few weeks, My Talk's going to do summer hosts.
14: Ooh, Summer House. I love that show.
13: No, not Summer House. Summer hosts.
14: Summer hosts? What's summer hosts?
13: Summer here, summer not. For instance, for the week of June 29th, Bradley and Dawn are out, but everyone else, still here. Everybody's off for Independence Day on the 3rd. Then the week of July 6th through 10th, both the morning show and afternoon shows are off, but the midday shows, still here. You writing this down? And then finally, July 13th through the 17th, Jason and Colleen still off. Everyone else, back. Except Gandolino, baby. So there you go. A little vacation time for all the My Talkers, just not all at the same time. So if you hear a best of, now you know why. Summer hosts. Summer here, summer not. On My Talk.
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0: 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My Talk, everything entertainment.

0: Holly's sad. Colleen is sad. Holly's mad. You'll find out both right now. We'll start with sadness and Colleen. What story is making you sad, Colleen, in the world of pop culture?
1: Actually, this one's making me mad.
0: Oh, I'm sorry. Did I flip it?
1: You flipped it and reversed it, which is totally fine.
0: I apologize.
1: It's all good.
2: Oh, and I'm mad, too.
1: Okay, so we're just both mad.
2: I'm mad.
1: Everybody's mad.
0: May I do that intro again?
1: Yeah.
0: Well, can we do the little, let's go back. Here we go. Welcome back. Holly and Colleen are both mad. We will start with Colleen's madness. Colleen?
1: I don't know why. I actually can't quite. I think I can put my finger on why I'm mad about this. I love the show The Bear. I love the show The Bear. The Bear just had its final season. And so they're doing all of the, stories about the final season of The Bear, right?
0: Yeah.
1: And this is one that comes up, I think, every so often when a show goes off the air, has had a finale. You get the story of what the celebrities, what the stars took from the set.
0: Yeah.
1: Normally, I don't get angry about it. This one I got kind of mad about.
0: Oh, I've not heard this.
1: Okay, so listen to this. So, Jeremy Allen White, who plays Carmi, the main character, one of the main characters in The Bear, upon the wrap of this show, he took home a 400-pound butcher block table from the set of The Bear.
0: Okay.
1: A 400-pound butcher block table from the set. He took it home. He had to have it special delivered home because that's a big item.
0: Mm-hmm.
1: And this article then went into what other people brought home from the set. And it was like, the guy who played Marcus was like, I took some hats and some coats and some aprons. And then the guy who plays Richie was like, yeah, like, I don't have room for a big butcher block table. I took a couple, like, whisks and, like, a small cutting board. And then one of the other characters was like, yeah, Abby Elliott, who plays Carmi's sister Sugar, she's like, I kept a couple of the shirts because they were kind of cute. You go through the entire list of the cast and what they took, and other people are like, I just took, like, something small. Maddie Matheson, who is
0: no relation,
1: but I would own him if I were you because he is absolutely one of the funniest. He served as the culinary consultant, but he also played the character of Neil on the show.
0: He's my dad.
1: Thank you. You should. I would call him probably your little brother. Maybe
0: he's my little brother.
1: There you go. Better. He is my favorite person on the show because he's not an actor. He's a chef. But he was so funny, they were like, let's put you on the show. And he played the character of Neil, which is just this affable, kind of dumb cousin. Anyway, he had never been on a set before, had never been on a show before. He said, I didn't know that was a thing on sets, people taking stuff. He said, I saw an email that said, please do not take anything. So I just took a chair. I just took my own chair with my name on it. That's all he took. And that's why I'm mad. Because this is an ensemble show. And all the other people followed the rules and only took small things that nobody would see. And Jeremy Allen White had a 400-pound butcher block table delivered to his house from the set. That's why I'm mad.
0: I hear you.
1: I like equality.
0: Yeah. Everyone
1: I like equity.
0: Yeah.
1: Everybody should have gotten a 400-pound butcher block
0: countertop.
1: Thank you.
0: Table. Yes.
1: Thank you. You know that people take things from the sets. You know they do.
0: Wardrobe.
1: Of course. And that's probably like a little bit of that we get, right?
0: Mm-hmm.
1: But
0: Sarah Jessica Parker put in her contract. She got to take all the clothes.
1: There you go.
0: Yeah.
1: That's fine. A 400-pound butcher block table. That's not a little thing from the set.
0: No.
1: That's like taking an entire living room.
0: Yeah. I hear you.
1: Made me mad. It just made I want it to be fair. I want it to be equitable. I want Maddie Matheson to get the same.
0: But maybe he didn't want it. I'm just playing devil's advocate.
1: Maybe he didn't, but he clearly didn't know he could do more. And he just was like, I'll just take my my chair with my name on it. That's all.
0: Yeah.
1: That's all.
0: Well.
1: And my memories. It just made me sad. That's all.
0: I'm sorry.
1: Maybe I am sad.
0: Mad. I was going to say, I got to tell you, it sounds more sad than mad.
1: Maybe
0: I think
1: my initial
0: tease might have been, you're smad.
1: I'm smad.
0: Holly's just downright mad.
1: Holly, what are you mad about, girl?
2: I think this might be my villain origin story.
1: Mm.
2: I'm really mad.
0: I know you are. I saw this in Holly, can I tell you really quick?
2: Mm-hmm.
0: The minute I read this, I went to our grid to see if you had typed this in because I knew this would get just you fired up.
1: I almost put this here just to fire you up, but then I decided to give it space.
0: Uh-huh. Holly, here's your space.
3: This is my villain origin story.
2: And I think I found my arch nemesis, and it is the company that is called 11 Labs. 11 Labs is the company that is giving us all the AI-generated voices of dead celebrities. And they're at it again. And this time, they're using the voice of Gene Wilder for the new Netflix reality competition series called Wonka's The Golden Ticket. And the estate of Gene Wilder allowed this company to generate his voice to give some narration. Can we listen to it?
0: Yeah.
2: Let's listen to it and all get mad together.
4: For the first time in decades, I'm opening my beloved chocolate factory.
5: A whole new generation of real-life golden ticket holders will compete for a life-changing prize. Or say a most unfortunate goodbye. Marvel at the magic you remember and delight in my newest wonders beyond imagination. The most extraordinary competition on Earth is about to begin.
6: Where are we?
5: There's no turning back now.
2: Ow! First of all, that doesn't even sound like Gene Wilder.
1: So that's what I was going to say. That does not even, it sounds like a cheap imitation. But it's an expensive one.
0: Ron the Carney a couple minutes ago.
1: A little bit.
2: He's got to work in the off season. So this AI recreation of Gene Wilder's voice doesn't even sound like Gene Wilder. Then also, why do we even need to have Gene Wilder's voice do this? The character Willy Wonka has been played by multiple people, including but not limited to Johnny Depp and Timothée Chalamet.
1: Living humans.
0: Living humans.
2: Let's have a new interpretation of this. I know you're using the song from Willy Wonka and the Chocolate Factory, so they're going directly back to the 1970s nostalgia, and they're setting it up, and it looks like that movie. Can we just hire real people? There is somebody out there who wants to play Willy Wonka.
0: Yeah. Yes. Or get someone that sort of sounds like him. Don't use a computer-generated version of him.
2: That only kind of sounds like him.
0: Yes.
1: Okay, and this was okayed by his estate, right?
2: Yes, they worked with 11 Labs.
1: And they probably are getting paid.
2: Of course they're getting paid.
1: So somebody's coming out ahead in this.
2: This is my villain origin story. When you see me up in a bell tower and, you know, putting my fingers together, 11 Labs, I'm going to get you.
0: We've been mad. We've been sad.
1: We've been smad.
0: We've talked to a carny. We've done it all, and we're not done. Hour two, when we continue.
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0: ABC News, I'm Dave Packer. Nearly half the country is under a heat dome with triple-digit feels-like temperatures on the way for the 4th. In New York, Mayor Zoran Mamdani.
1: We are expecting incredibly hot temperatures. We are talking about a level of heat that this city has not seen in more than a decade.
0: A daredevil couple picked an awfully hot day to scale the mast of the Empire State Building today. They got to the top, came down to a platform and proposed, and were arrested shortly after. President Trump making billions since he returned to the White House, $2.2 billion last year alone, over a billion of that from his crypto ventures. The president visiting North Dakota today for the opening of the Teddy Roosevelt Library. His ride, the new Air Force One, gifted by the Qatari royals. The worst they've ever seen, say authorities. 16 children discovered in squalor in a Vinton County, Ohio home, ages infancy to teen. Four people are facing multiple felony charges for child endangerment. This is ABC News.
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5: 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Welcome to the Jason Matheson Show. I'm Jace right over there. Say hi to Colleen Lindstrom.
6: Good morning, buddies.
5: And Holly Roberts.
7: Good morning. Jason, I thought you were listening to that last story about the Minionese singing contest, and I thought you were warming up to participate.
5: Yeah, right?
6: I love that.
5: Wow.
7: You want to listen to the winning entry?
6: I do, actually.
5: Yeah,
7: this
5: I do.
7: This was a Minionese singing contest. So a woman singing in the style of Minions won a singing contest in honor of the new movie Minions and Monsters, which is out in theaters today. Here is the winning entry. Hold on a second. Okay. Yep.

0: Oh my gosh, I love this. I absolutely love that.
1: Do you know I've never seen a Minions movie?
0: What?
2: Not even a Despicable Me movie?
1: No.
0: Jason.
1: Nope. Ever.
0: Are you never. Serious? I am shocked.
1: Yeah.
2: These movies have made billions of dollars at the box office. 16.5.
0: Wait, I have to.
2: Or no, wait, hold on.
0: Why?
1: I don't really have a reason.
0: Was it, did it not attract you? Did it just?
1: No.
0: It just
1: still
0: didn't,
1: doesn't.
0: Really?
1: Mm-hmm.
0: Oh, wow. That's, I have to be honest. I mean, they're silly little movies and the Minions are cute as can be. They're adorable.
2: Do you like Charlie Chaplin, Jason?
1: I love Charlie Chaplin.
2: Then you would probably love the Minions. They're so popular because it's silent movie comedy.
1: Oh, okay.
0: Yeah.
1: I'll check it out.
0: They're so funny and they're just clever, cute little movies. And the Despicable Me ones, which is where the Minions, that's their origin story. They're cute movies, too. I mean, I love Steve Carell as Gru. It's just, they're cute movies.
1: Okay. I'll check them out.
0: I mean, don't. It's,
1: this
0: silly.
1: This has no connective tissue other than the fact that it's a song. We never played. The jingle, this literally has no connective tissue other than the fact that it's both music. Speaking of songs that are delightful that made me smile, did you guys hear the Dolly Parton truck stop jingle that Dolly Parton wrote for her new truck stop?
0: No.
1: Okay. This thing is pure. So you know that she went into business with this guy and she now has a truck stop.
0: I love
1: like
0: this for her.
1: Like a massive Dolly Parton truck stop.
0: Well, wouldn't be little.
1: It's like a Buc-ee's. Yeah, it's not little. Listen to the song that she wrote for this.

0: Tennessee and travel stops.
1: Oh, I want the whole
0: Don't
1: album.
0: Don't forget to stop and visit me.
2: Okay.
1: I want the whole album. I want the movie. I want the TV series.
2: How delightful is that?
1: I love it. And can I just share the awful thought I had?
3: Oh, great.
1: What? No, it's
3: oh,
1: just great. I've been no, having okay. the I can't help the way
2: what
1: my brain
2: doing?
1: Works.
4: This could
2: what
4: go three ways, Jason. Let's see which horrible direction Colleen is going to take
2: go ahead,
4: her thought.
2: Colleen.
5: All I just, the first thought I had was I'm going to be so sad when she leaves this world.
2: No!
4: Knock it
1: I'm
4: off.
1: Not saying she's going to anytime soon, but we're all going to die. And I'm going to be really sad when Dolly does.
5: I'm sorry to bring the party down. I just love her so much.
4: Everybody loves a pooper. That's why we invited Colleen.
2: Party pooper.
5: I actually think that that was a positive thing to say.
2: No. Okay, I'm gonna one up your horribleness.
5: Okay,
2: Colleen.
5: What?
2: Now that you put that out there,
5: sorry. Oh,
2: if she passes today, you are in so much trouble.
5: I know she's not going to. You guys, she's
2: put it out there.
4: The lead singer of the Village People died.
2: I know. Did you? I woke up to that. Yeah.
4: So that's all we can handle today.
5: What's gonna happen to the Village?
2: I'm not. I'm not.
4: I think it's going to be okay.
2: It's going to be
5: okay.
4: Mm-hmm.
5: Oh.
2: Yeah, which one? So, Fix
4: the
2: Willis. Main one.
4: Yeah, he co-wrote this song and Macho Man and In the Navy. And he passed away on Monday at the age of 74.
2: Mm. Yeah, I woke up to my little New York Times little update thing. Breaking news is this and the Supreme Court.
4: Mm-hmm. Oh, yeah.
2: I don't know what was sadder.
4: Oh, man.
2: Sorry.
4: And I tried to watch.
1: Okay. Hold on. I will not.
2: Yours was worse.
1: I don't know.
2: Yours was worse.
1: Okay.
4: And I tried watching Can't Stop the Music, the Village People movie this weekend.
1: Wait, that's
2: you
1: a thing?
4: Oh, yes.
2: That's a thing?
4: This is a thing, and it's on Tubi. My rabbit hole going to Can't Stop the Music, the official Village People movie starring Steve Guttenberg. So, Jason, you had said something that you were going to maybe bring a friend on the show at some point in the near future.
2: Billy Stritch? Which friend?
4: No. Oh. The producer friend.
2: Oh, Michael Levitt. Back.
4: Yes.
2: So you could play with him. Yeah.
4: Yes. So in preparation, I watched a documentary on producer Alan Carr, who produced the 1989 Academy Awards.
2: Yes.
4: This documentary is on Amazon Prime, and it's excellent. His big project after the success of Grease, which is a film that he produced, he made a Village People movie called Can't Stop the Music. This was supposed to be a throwback musical with modern sensibilities starring the Village People.
1: What? Am I in a fever dream? What is happening?
4: No.
2: You started it, Colleen.
1: I did, and I apologize. And, or you're welcome. I'm not sure.
4: And this movie was a spectacular flop. But he wanted to bring MGM musical sensibilities to the 1970s, 1980s. Yeah. You know, the problem is that by the time the movie came out in 1980, disco was kind of on the decline, and also this movie just wasn't very good at all. I tried watching it, and I wanted to give it a really good shot, but unfortunately, this movie is just horrible. Listen to a little bit of the intro, and it's actually kind of fun.

0: So it's like, oh, there's a village person in the sewer coming out like a ninja turtle.
1: Oh, this is horrid. We
2: do our own thing. So it's not great, but
1: no.
0: It's supposed to be, I think the opening scene is supposed to emulate On the Town when the three sailors are going through New York and they're excited and they're living life. This is a montage of Steve Gutenberg.

0: Greenberg on roller skates, seeing the sights and sounds of New York City. He's so happy because he's going to be able to play his song in a disco tonight.
1: Aren't we all happy about that?
0: Anyways, you can watch Can't Stop the Music, the Village People movie on Tubi for free right now.
2: I feel like I want to.
1: I'm going to watch it right after I watch World War Bigfoot.
0: Oh, my gosh. I was really tempted to watch World War Bigfoot last night, but then I had to pay for it.
2: Oh, that's annoying.
1: My talkers listened to yesterday's show. You'll know why we're talking about a movie called World War Bigfoot. It cracked my husband up. Before we break, we don't do birthdays. This ain't Romper Room or Entertainment Tonight in the 80s. But we do have to wish a delightful birthday to Hollywood icon and network TV star Melissa Peterman.
2: Oh,
1: it is her birthday.
2: Oh my gosh, I gotta text her.
1: Everyone, go to her Instagram and flood her with My Talk Minnesota birthday love. And Missy, for you, here's Michael Bolton singing to you.

0: There we go, Missy. Just for you, Michael Bolton. Happy birthday. Hollywood icon, Hollywood legend, Hollywood star, Missy Peter.
1: We love her.
0: We love you. We're going to take a very compact, small break. When we come back, Kalina's live at the Blake Lively, Justin Baldoni lawsuit news.
2: Morning, sunshine.
3: Helena Bonham Carter says she wanted to get final approval from Margaret herself before she played the role. As you can imagine, this was a feat because Princess Margaret was no longer Earthside. So Helena Bonham Carter went to a psychic and she says that Princess Margaret was fine with everything. She said apparently she was glad it was me that was cast in the role.
0: Oh my gosh. Really?
3: She
0: did not say that.
3: Is possessed. Possessed.
1: I just find this to be hilarious.
3: Possessed.
1: She was like, I just want to know if it's okay with her that I'm playing the role. And the psychic was like, yeah, she's cool with it. She's a big fan.
2: The Jason Matheson Show with Colleen Lindstrom. 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
18: 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My talk, everything entertainment. It's a get

0: Oh, welcome back. She said, Jason Matheson Show, starring Colleen Lindstrom. Yeah, we know! I'm Jace with Colleen and Holly. Who's on the phone? Hello? Montgomery Ward, can we help you?
1: Good morning.
0: Oh, good morning. This is B. Arthur.
1: Good morning, children.
0: Good morning.
2: Good morning, B.
3: Hi.
0: How are you today, B?
1: I'm super duper. Jason, thank you for asking.
2: Well, we're getting ready to ruin that.
1: Oh, great.
3: No, what?
2: Sorry, well, sorry. No. I'm in a mood.
0: She's in a mood. By the way, if you're new, this is the woman we work for, B. Arthur. Her real name is not B. Arthur. But anyway, Colleen's all worked up today.
1: She's all worked up.
0: Yeah, she basically just put Dolly Parton in the grave.
2: No,
0: she
2: I
0: put
2: didn't. That out I there. Just said I'm going to be really sad when she does die.
0: She said that.
1: Okay, what are we doing?
2: I'm just preparing. We're all going to die someday. I hate to be the bearer of bad tidings.
1: But we don't sit around contemplating it.
2: Well, yeah. Maybe you don't.
0: Yeah.
1: Okay. I'll let it go. Okay, yeah. Go on.
0: Holly, can we put in? Holly, can we put some of that delightful Ferris wheel music that you had earlier?
3: Please stand by.
0: Yeah. Okay. So earlier in the show, in the first hour, we're bringing you into a conversation. I don't know if you saw this in your locale newspaper. But Holly brought us a story. Holly, would you like to tell our boss the story?
3: Oh, we have an exciting value proposition for you. And the station.
1: All right.
0: And the station, okay. B. And the station.
3: Get ready to bring joy to people all across the land, B. When the company invests $275,000 into a 65-foot-tall Ferris wheel that is now for sale and ours.
0: Come on, B.
1: And could be ours for the low price of $275,000.
3: But, yeah. B, get this.
1: Guys.
0: Hold on. Let her finish the pitch. Hold on. Holly, continue.
2: It has features. It has features.
3: B, this is a custom dining wheel. That's because there are tables and cup holders inside each of its 16 gondolas.
0: Cup holders.
1: Okay.
2: So tables.
3: You could eat inside these Ferris wheels. So we could actually turn this into a money-making venture, spreading joy and good cheer and food across these great lands. Think about it.
1: Okay. Is the pitch over now?
0: Yes.
2: Yeah.
1: Okay. Couple things, one in particular. Well, two, actually. Number one, where are we going to put it?
2: Yeah, so that's a later problem.
0: That's a secondary issue, second level issue.
2: What we are trying to do is get to the first yes.
0: Yeah.
1: Okay. Number two concern is, let me think, $275,000.
2: Again, money-making venture.
3: We just need a down payment, really.
1: Okay,
3: a down
1: payment. You guys.
2: Yeah.
1: Okay, so let's pretend that we buy this
0: fun
1: thing.
3: It already has pink lights on it. It's branded.
2: It's ready for us.
0: Pink lights, it's branded.
2: Pink.
0: Holly, I didn't even know that. It's already branded with the MyTalk color.
1: Okay, great. So we buy this thing and we put it somewhere.
0: Mm-hmm.
1: And are you going to turn this into like a restaurant? Is that what we're thinking?
2: I mean,
0: the possibilities are endless.
2: We haven't gotten to the ideating phase yet.
0: No.
2: But it sounds like that's possible.
0: Think how excited
1: you guys.
0: You
1: guys, okay, you know what? I don't know if you know this, but I am very good at business.
2: Mm-hmm. I've heard.
1: I'm very good at business. So here's what I'm going to give you an assignment, okay?
0: Oh, okay.
1: And then you're going to do the assignment and come back to me.
0: Oh, okay.
1: I want you to look into the difference between a business proposal. Okay.
0: Yeah.
1: Like a multi-slide PowerPoint presentation business proposal. And a wish.
2: Okay. All right.
0: Did you write that down, Colleen?
2: No, I didn't, because I'm not going to do it. I like to act impulsively, and that feels right to me right now.
0: But, B, imagine the joy that this opportunity would bring to our promotions gurus, Brooke and Jess. They just, they worked so hard recently in the My Talk Walkathon. What a joy
2: you
0: to
2: guys.
0: Say, now you get to work with a Ferris wheel. You know, you get to put stickers on it and come up with fun things to do with it.
2: Yeah. Here, I have an idea. See, okay. I will come to the table with an idea. What if next year, during the Pride Parade, that is our float? We come rolling down Hennepin Avenue on a Ferris wheel. We will win. I don't think there's winners.
1: We're going to take the base off and just roll it down Hennepin Avenue.
0: Yes.
2: Listen, I don't need to, I'm not here for the how. I'm here for the...
0: No.
2: Yes. Also, we forgot to tell you, we're very excited that we can also offer... We did do some due diligence because I was concerned about potential repairs on such a large item. We have recruited an audience carny by the name of Ron. He's happy to be our
0: maintenance guy.
2: Carny on retainer.
3: And I'll manage those invoices. Don't worry.
1: Okay.
2: We've rendered her speechless. It's because we did such a good job planning, you guys.
0: Such a good job planning this.
1: You did, you guys. That's such a good job you did. I'll tell you what, I will put this under consideration and submit it as an idea at our next department head meeting. Oh, P.S. Dan always cancels our department head meetings. This don't get looked at for a year.
0: What? Is he out getting another award? Is that what he's doing?
1: God only knows. God only knows.
0: Well,
1: sure we're up for something.
0: That's right. Well, we just, on behalf of the three of us, the fact that you didn't come from an immediate place of no means a great deal to us.
1: Okay.
2: Okay.
0: Bye, B.
2: Bye.
1: Bye.
2: Bye.
0: There she is, everyone. The lovely B. Arthur.
2: Okay.
3: So what she's saying... I think there's a chance.
2: I heard a maybe. I heard a maybe in there.
0: I heard a very, very small maybe.
3: Let's make the best business proposal deck that we can.
0: Ever.
2: I think Claude can help.
0: Well, that's one of Claude's specialties. Mm-hmm. That's right. My Talk Listener Rewards for July. That's where we are right now. And one of them is going to make...
2: Ferris wheel.

0: where talk is fun.
1: It'll take your mind off things.
0: My Talk, everything entertainment.
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0: What is this in my ear hole? Is this a new song? Holly Roberts, did you do this?
1: No, this one's been in our system for a little while. We just haven't heard it much on this show, I think.
0: Oh, okay. Delightful. Welcome back. My ear holes are so happy. We're so glad you're here, everyone. Welcome back to the show. Jason Matheson Show, starring Colleen Lindstrom, starring Holly Roberts, and the most important, starring you.
2: Hello.
0: Like and subscribe wherever you get your podcast. Speaking of podcasts, coming up at the top of the third hour, it's the one and only Screen Queens. And again, a reminder, and this was Holly Roberts' idea. Holly, will you remind the folks, when they go to look at the podcast store, things might look a little bit different, right?
1: That's right. We have a full show experience for you now. 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Then we've also chunked out some best of moments from each show into their own individual bite-sized podcast.
0: Love the word term chunked out.
3: I do too. It's
1: the technical term.
3: I was going to sit with that one.
1: We chunk it out.
3: I'm chunking it out.
0: I chunked out at Taco Tuesday at Fletcher's last night.
1: Ooh, yum.
3: I could chunk out on tacos any minute.
0: Yeah, right. Oh, I love tacos. But that's not why you're here. You're here for this.
4: Am I wrong?
5: No, you're not wrong.
4: Am I wrong?
5: You're not wrong, Walter. You're just an ass.
6: Am I the asshat?
3: Ripped straight from the popular Reddit thread. Am I the beep beep? We call it Am I the Asshat because it's a family show. Get ready to call the Asshat hotline, 651-641-1071, to weigh in. Am I the asshat for expecting my family member to actually use the ticket I gave them instead of selling it? I recently won a contest that included two tickets to the Portugal versus Croatia World Cup match. Since it came as a pair, I invited a family member to come with me. I never asked them to pay for the ticket because, well, I won it. Now that the ticket prices have gone up a lot, they're saying they want to sell their ticket instead of going to the game. The thing is, I didn't win one ticket, and they won the other. I won the pair. And I invited them because I wanted us to experience the match together. If I had known they were just going to try to make money off of it, I probably would have invited someone else. They think because I gave them the ticket, it's theirs to do whatever they want with. I think it's pretty disrespectful to profit from something that was meant to be a shared experience. Who is the asshat?
0: 651-641-1071. The blank hole hotline right now. 651-641-1071. Oof. Here, if I may jump in the pool naked.
3: Please
0: here we go.
3: Jump right in cannonball.
0: There's a couple ways to look at this. You could look at it in the way that, and I do believe this, if you give something as a gift, you have to release it. You have to release it.
3: Mm-hmm.
0: You just have to say, okay, I get it. If it's a doily or whatever and they don't use it, you have given a gift. And once it's in their possession, you can't micromanage what they do with that gift. Because if you're going to do that, you shouldn't give the gift at all. But I'm going to tell you, my spidey sense is ringing that this is slightly different. There's some variables in here that just make me, even knowing what I just said, this is ringing rude to me. And in the short amount of time, my brain has processed this.
3: Yeah.
0: I can't fully articulate exactly all of the reasons why this is there's a little bell going off that's just like, this is different.
3: Mm-hmm.
0: This is different. It just seems a little crass. You know what it is? It rings a little crass to me.
3: Yeah.
0: Because not only was this a gift given, but this was a gift with specific intentions.
3: Yeah.
0: And that intention was, here's a gift, asterisk. It's a gift that I would like us to do this together. And the receiver's like, okay, well, I don't want to do this with you. I'm going to sell it on eBay. So I say the person selling it is the asshat.
3: Okay, so if I may help, if I may intuit or gift you, I think I can articulate some of what is making your spidey senses tingle.
0: Okay.
3: To me, there's a difference between me being the owner of two tickets and extending the opportunity for you to join me at an event and giving somebody a ticket. There's a difference. The original poster, the OP, won these two tickets and said, I would like for you, person, to be my companion at this event. I have two tickets, and I am asking you if you'd like to come along with me. Not, I'm giving you a ticket, and then I have a ticket. It's not
0: Boom.
3: Like that.
0: Yep.
3: It's like, this
0: Thank
3: is,
0: you.
3: The event is, let's go do this thing together. And so for the other person to say, hey, these tickets, they're going for a pretty penny. I'd like to sell mine. Not sell the pair. Not ask, hey, have you thought about selling the pair? But rather, I would just like to sell the one that you were giving to me. He didn't give him the ticket. He asked him to be his companion at the
0: For an thing. Experience.
3: For the experience. So yes, I agree with you. I think the other person is the asshat. I don't think the OP is the asshat. I think it's tacky, and I think it's greedy, and I think it's gross.
0: Our phone lines be runneth over, fulleth. We have Emily, Jenna, Cheryl, and
3: Sheehan.
0: Holly, before we go to the phones, what would you like to say?
2: We got an email from lesbian Jen from Duluth, and I think she put it pretty succinctly, and I agree with her. It wasn't a gift, it was an invitation.
3: Yes. There it is. Thank
0: Wisdom
3: you.
0: From mm-hmm. the lesbian in the north.
2: Yes.
0: We have the lesbian in the north, the lesbian in the south, east and west. Let's go to the phone lines. Holly, who do we have?
2: Let's go to Emily.
0: Emily, welcome to the show. Who's the asshat?
4: Oh, it is a friend. Man, and I wouldn't even call him a friend anymore. How offensive. You invite somebody to an experience with you, and they turn around and throw it back in your face. Like, I just think it's so freaking rude.
3: Right? By the way, not even just a friend, though. It's a family member. Even grosser.
4: Oh, man.
3: Can't get rid of that one.
4: Even worse.
3: I know.
0: Emily, have a great week, my friend. Thank you so much. We appreciate you. Who's next, Holly?
2: Let's go to Jenna.
0: Hi, Jenna. Welcome to the show. Who's the asshat?
7: Hi. The family member is definitely the asshat. I had my brother just do this to me. I invited him out to lunch, and he said, can you just give me the money that you were going to use to pay for my lunch
3: Ew.
7: Instead of me eating? And we were, like, sitting at Buffalo Wild Wings, and I'm like, are you serious right now? Like, I haven't hung out with him since.
3: Nope.
0: He really did that. That is so tacky. No offense to your kinfolk.
3: Oh my goodness, thank you
0: Jenna, have a great day. Who's next, Holly?
2: We're going to Cheryl.
0: Cheryl, welcome to our show. Who's the asshat?
8: The family member. I echo everybody else. It is, like Colleen said, it's invitation, not a gift. And also, is this person expecting to sell the ticket and then have some rando just
3: right
8: to the right? Like, ew.
3: Yeah, right? Like the guy who won the tickets is going to go to the game, and some rando who paid a pretty penny is going to be sitting in the companion seat.
8: Like, it's the dumbest thing I've ever heard of.
3: Yeah, it's ridiculous.
0: Ever. It's so rude. Thank you, Cheryl. Let's who gets the last word, Holly?
2: Sheehan gets the last word.
0: Sheehan, welcome to the show. Who's the asshat?
9: The family member. And you know, the other person should just look at it as a gift. And I'll see who this person really is and not worth their time.
3: Right?
0: Yes.
3: Yeah, I would not be inviting that family member anywhere ever again.
0: Thank you, my dear friend, for calling in. We appreciate it.
3: Thank
0: I hope you.
3: You
0: have a great day. People are so nice.
3: They are. Sometimes I think people, like, for example, now I can't remember who it was. Jenna's brother.
0: Oh, my gosh.
3: Asking for the money of the food instead of the food at the lunch that they are sitting at together. I think to myself, I understand you thought you did some good math there, but then you said that out of your mouth. Who does that? That's like Jenna's asking brother. Your boss if you can buy
0: a Ferris wheel.
3: A Ferris wheel.
0: We have a verdict.
2: We sure do.
10: The results are in. You are not the asshat.
0: Am I the asshat? 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My Talk listener rewards are great for July. You can give gift cards to Paddle North. Here we go, Colleen. Seven Brew.
3: What? Yeah!
0: And Crispin Green. 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Listener awards. 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Colleen is live from the Justin Baldoni, Blake Lively newsroom. We thought we shut down that newsroom, but we had to reopen that bureau. You'll see why when we return.
11: Morning, sunshine.
0: Lynn, is Tupperware Tammy the asshat?
12: 100% she's the asshat. Like, who pulls out Tupperware from their purse to put their leftover burger? Just leave it and be done. Ridiculous.
3: I love you, Lynn. I'm Lynn, still going to carry my Tupperware.
0: Oh, Lynn, you are the best. Would I be mortified at the table if we went to the Endless Shrimp and Colleen freaking pulls out her Rubbermaid?
12: You would be all over Reddit if someone saw you bring your little Tupperware container to put your leftover cold fries in. I mean, there's a point you're crossing the line.
0: They're totally. I would expect to be called out. Yeah. Thank you, Lynn.
3: Lynn just punctuated that. Asshat. Yeah.
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1: Welcome back. Helene is now live at the Justin Baldoni Blake Lively newsroom. We thought we shut that down and closed that bureau, but we did not.
2: Listen, I was trying to keep hope alive, but the headlines are out, and I think that they deserve to be shared.
1: Okay.
2: Because you may recall when they settled, part of the stipulation was that Justin Baldoni and Wayfarer would pay the legal fees of Blake Lively. And I have that figure for us.
1: Oh, okay.
2: Everybody stick your tongue out because I don't want you to swallow it. TMZ obtained the legal documents. Thank you, Jason. from the ongoing legal issues between Justin Baldoni and Blake Lively. And Blake Lively has requested that a judge grant her $7.5 million in attorney's fees plus $500,000 in court costs and other expenses incurred while defending herself. That is $8 million that she is asking from Justin Baldoni and Wayfarer for a case that settled out of court.
1: To quote the great Clary, I should say, in Steel Magnolias, or I should say, I'm quoting Weeza. Are you high, Clary? Thank you.
2: $8 million. That hurts, man. And that's the thing that is interesting.
1: Justin doesn't have that.
2: Thank you. I mean,
1: blood turnip.
2: This is, She also was seeking damages because she believes that her career has been damaged to the tune of many, many millions of dollars. Originally, she was going to try to go after him for that as well. That is not going to be the case. But do we think she's going to see a penny of this?
1: No. Blood turnip.
2: Yeah.
1: He doesn't have it.
2: Mm-mm.
1: He doesn't have it. And your career, the damage done to your reputation, a little bit of that is self-inflicted, boo-boo.
3: Mm-hmm. Yeah. I always think that there is an overestimation of the popularity of Blake Lively's initial popularity before all of this happened. Mm-hmm. One of the things that she was claiming is that because of all of this, her Blake Brown hair care products didn't meet their selling target because of the damage of her reputation, to which I would say, was there even a demand for Blake Lively hair products in the first place?
2: Well, yeah. Also, girl, like, you did some damage to yourself when you were supposed to be promoting a movie that centered around domestic violence. And rather than talk about the actual topic of the movie, you were trying to hawk your hair brand.
3: Get your girls together and wear floral prints. We're getting going to the movies. It ends with us.
2: Yeah, I don't know. This is such a David and Goliath moment.
1: Yes.
3: Well, there are legitimate concerns of behavior on the set of this movie.
2: Sure.
1: Absolutely.
2: Sure.
3: That were handled in due time when they were unfolding. Mm-hmm. Then there's this whole separate reputational aspect of this that happened when the movie was rolling out into theaters.
2: Mm-hmm.
3: So there, both things can be true.
2: Right.
1: Yes. Parallel tracks. Why do you want this to continue? Why do you want this? Because, boo-boo, I've seen your house on David Letterman. You don't need the money. Like, you both don't need this money. You just don't.
2: Mm-hmm.
1: So don't you want this just to be over? If I've said this from day one. If I am Blake Lively asking for, I know you have a team of lawyers that's handling this and this is all, done around you. You don't have to sit on a Zoom call, but it's still going on. Don't you want the freedom from this?
2: Yeah, the best thing you can do is make this go away.
1: Yes.
2: But she is actively keeping it alive at this point. And again, to the point of it being a David and Goliath situation, this is a Nepo baby who is married to one of the major box office stars. They're good. To your point, Jace.
1: Yeah.
2: They're good. Going after a successful in his own right actor producer, but not on the same level.
3: I think there might be an understanding. I want to say, and I might be speaking out of school, but a lot of Justin Baldoni's legal fees through his production company, he has a billionaire partner in that. And because that company was being sued, if the legal fees are coming out of that company, and Blake Lively understands that. So it's not coming out of Justin Baldoni's personal
2: pocket, sure,
3: his banking account. It's coming from the company. In that case, okay, I understand why she's doing it, because she's probably like, hey, all right, Wayfair, I know that you have money. I would like some money back to cover my costs.
1: Mm-hmm. Yeah.
2: Well, and I think she also just wants to shut them down entirely.
3: Oh.
2: No question.
1: Yeah.
3: Never underestimate the power of pettiness, the power of personal vendettas.
1: Mm-hmm. Yeah.
3: Never underestimate those. Meanwhile,
2: but see, she just strikes me as she doesn't like the way somebody else, in her mind, I'm guessing, she doesn't like the way somebody else made her look.
3: Oh,
2: but she's not considering how she contributed to that.
1: No. The ample way she contributed to
2: right?
1: that. Yeah, I just, for the 80th time, if I were them, I would just wish this all to be done. And you doing this is not helping that.
2: Mm-mm.
1: There, boo-boo.
2: Mm-mm.
1: Boo-boo Shanae.
3: Mm-hmm. Yeah, the overestimation of the popularity of Blake Lively by Blake Lively.
2: Yeah.
3: Is fascinating
2: to me. Blake Lively alone.
3: It's really fascinating to me. It's not to say that she's untalented. It's not to say that she's a legitimate actor. But I think that Blake Lively thinks that she is more of a thing than she actually
1: she
3: is.
1: Yes. Mm-hmm. Yes. Absolutely.
2: It's kind of embarrassing.
1: It is. Speaking of hair care, there's a segue. Did you guys see that Bethany Frankel is going into business with the Polad, with Donna Polad.
2: Yes.
1: In her hair brand. I want to say
3: DPU.
1: I was going to say Hewlett Packard. I just kept thinking Hewlett Packard.
3: They're in the computer business.
1: DPU, which I get. I'm not familiar with the product.
2: Oh, I can tell you a history.
3: It's great.
1: What is it?
2: So DP Hue actually used to advertise on this station many, many years ago.
1: Oh.
2: DP Hue is a great budget way to dye your own hair.
3: Mm-hmm. I have some in my closet right now.
2: Mm-hmm.
1: I'm reading. It's like a between salon visit maintenance kind of thing.
2: It's actually genius because it's real hard to stay on top of your roots. But yeah, this is a company that's been around for a while. They did used to advertise on our station.
3: And there was a brick and mortar store in Edina at one point in time.
2: That is the truth.
1: Well, here's the headline. OG Real Housewife of New York, entrepreneur, creator of the Skinny Margarita, acquired, quote, a meaningful ownership stake in DP Hue, which was founded by Minnesota's own Donna Polad.
2: Mm-hmm.
1: And Bethany is also going to be an executive role, chief brand officer.
2: Listen,
1: I gotta tell you, for all of her, she drives people crazy. She's very polarizing, but people have opinions about her, and she pushes product. Period. End of sentence. She pushes product.
2: So
1: she moves product, I should say.
2: My first engagement with Bethany Frankel was not as a Real Housewife. It was when she was on the Martha Stewart version of
1: Apprentice.
2: The Apprentice. And from that moment, I knew this is a woman who is an entrepreneur. And following her on social media, the other thing I know about her is regardless of how much money she has, she's about the budget. She's about she's about, you know, saving a penny
1: mm-hmm.
2: and taking care of your business.
1: Yeah.
2: And so this is the exact, absolute exact right spot for her to be in.
1: Yeah.
2: Because DP Hue is an economical brand that helps you extend the time between getting salon hair. And it is a affordable and accessible way to do that. And that is Bethany Frankel knows her brand.
1: She does. She does. I think this is brilliant.
2: Mm-hmm.
1: Good for Donna Pollad. By the way, Lindsay Pollad's restaurant, Eloise, if I may just throw that out there again. Very charming. Thank you. Lindsay's not paying me to say that. Charming little restaurant in Wayzata. If you're looking for a cute little date night, maybe you're having an affair. No, I'm joking. Maybe you're just you began the hour killing off a beloved star. I'll end it on a dark note too. If you're having an affair, take him to Eloise. Take your mistress to Eloise.
3: Death and adultery. What else are we going to cover?
1: Huh? No,
2: listen,
1: all kidding aside.
2: You never
1: it's a
2: know
1: cute
2: what's
1: little
2: coming
1: place.
2: Up next.
1: Sit at the bar. Very comfortable bar stools.
2: Oh, wow. It's cute.
1: Oh, it's cute blank F.
2: Okay,
1: yes.
2: And this is my thing. When you walk into a room, if you feel instantly more attractive,
1: right,
2: this
1: there.
2: Looks like that kind of space.
1: Only thing, Lindsay, can we add a little more pasta to the pasta portions? Thank you. Just being real, like Bethany, being real. Add a little more pasta. Thanks, girl. Love you. Kisses and hugs. We're going to take a break when we come back. From adultery and death to screen queens. There's no good transition. What are we watching? What are we avoiding? You'll find out after this.
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16: ABC News, I'm Dave Packer. 11 people said to be injured after a massive overnight Russian strike on Ukraine's capital, Kyiv. A 9-story building collapsed, people trapped inside. The daredevil couple who climbed to the top of the Empire State Building and unfurled a banner on top of its spire this afternoon and proposed found love in the air. And they found handcuffs on the ground.
17: The two climbers from the Empire State Building are facing multiple charges. They broke into a secure area, squirreled up that spire, endangered themselves and others, and raised alarms in a city already on high alert. It was quite the spectacle. It also broke the law.
16: ABC's Aaron Katursky. Police identified them as Russian nationals. 16 children from 8 months old to 18 years old have been rescued from a small home in Hamden, Ohio. Authorities say they were found living in deplorable conditions. Four people are facing multiple felony charges for child endangerment. National Hurricane Center says Tropical Storm Douglas has formed in the Pacific. No threat to land. This is ABC News.
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19: Anna, you're the best.
20: Thanks.
19: No, you're supposed to say, oh, Steve, you're the best.
20: No, probably won't do that.
19: Okay, how about a compromise? Say, these are the best. These replayable segments that we liked from today's show.
20: But you just said that.
19: I know, I'm the best.
20: Okay.
21: Hi. Welcome to the Steve Reprieve. It is a Donna and Steve show with Matt Belanger filling in another day. Hi.
22: Hello.
21: Oh, man, it's raining cats and dogs
22: out
21: there.
22: Sure it is. Boy, we had a wild morning of news downstairs, and the weather was a big part of that. I'll tell you what.
21: I still did my walk. I am so proud
22: of myself.
21: Did you? Yeah.
22: How are you not drenched? It must have been earlier before it all rolled on in.
21: Before it started getting really heavy, but I had an umbrella, and I had a poncho, and I had a rain jacket.
22: Yeah.
21: So, you know, I did all the things.
22: Look at you. Healthy, healthy.
21: I'm trying.
22: I know, aren't we all?
21: I'm eating this really bad for me breakfast, but you know what?
22: I don't know. I think it looks great.
21: It's so good.
22: And I ate the same thing earlier. So
21: yeah, it's delicious. So we got, twinsies. You know, time to burn it off today.
22: That's right. And I have got to take over here at the beginning because I have a story.
21: Okay.
22: As I usually do when I wander up here. And this is somewhat heartfelt, so I know we usually make everybody laugh, but just settle in here. Maddie B's going to talk for a little bit, okay?
21: Okay, I'm ready.
22: So we did the Pride Parade together.
21: Yes.
22: Yeah? So, and the,
21: so
22: my
21: fun.
22: Friends at My Talk, who I am very, very grateful for every single day, invited me along on the trolley. Clang, clang, clang, goes the trolley. Anyway, and It was a beautiful day. The skies cleared. It was a great parade.
21: It was.
22: I took some photos, nice. and I posted a nice post on Facebook. You might be able to pick up where I'm going here. And, you know, it's my public work Facebook page.
21: Okay.
22: And, you know, let's just say, and I won't give it too much time, but let's just say that the overwhelming majority of people's comments were wonderful.
21: Aww.
22: And supportive and loving and kind and excited and cheerful and all those positive words, right?
21: Yes.
22: But there were some other comments that are made, and I'll let you all imagine.
21: You need to silence those people.
22: I will let you all imagine what they might have entailed.
21: Okay.
22: And so I'm used to that, right? I'm on TV. People have opinions about things.
21: Yes.
22: I share a lot about my personal life out there with the world.
21: You do.
22: I really don't hide much. Well, I mean, I just did that video about my mornings. I mean, and you're like, I invited you into my home. You can see what my morning really looks like. And I talk about my dogs and my home life all the time. I'm not scared to share that with the community. But sometimes it does get to a person. I'll admit, I'm human, and sometimes that negativity and that very hurtful
21: it can seep in and get to you.
22: It's hurtful. It hurts. Even though I let it roll off. Well, look what this email I got this morning made it all better.
21: Oh.
22: And I'm going to read it.
21: Okay.
22: I didn't ask the person for permission if I could use her name, so I'm not going to identify who it's from. But the person wrote the following. Hi, Matt. You don't know me. I'm the woman who couldn't keep her mouth shut the other day when that guy left a puking emoji on your happy Facebook post about Pride. I wish I could have said what I really wanted to say to him, but I wanted to respect your, Facebook page. And plus, I probably would have gotten kicked off of Facebook, she wrote.
21: Oh, my.
22: But here's the part that really touched me. She says in this email I got just this morning, I just wanted to tell you that you are a great role model for other LGBTQ plus kids and adults, too. Actually, for everyone, a great role model for other LGBTQ plus kids and adults, too. Actually, for everyone. I watch you guys every morning, and I see how genuine and authentic you are

0: don't change.
1: Aww.
0: She says, I often comment on your Facebook posts, especially when it's pictures of Fisher at Findlay. So you'll see me on there again. Just know that you're appreciated by so many of us.
1: Oh, that's so sweet, Matt.
0: So, yeah, that just, because I have been chewing on that in my brain in the background all week because it did, it does get in your head and it lives in there rent free, you know, and you can do your best to just lift out of that. But this note
1: that's
0: today
1: so
0: made it all better.
1: That is
0: so
1: really nice.
0: You.
1: But keep in mind that there are a lot more people like that.
0: I know. I know.
1: You know, and for the people who are negative, I don't know why. If you see something on social media that you don't like,
0: just keep scrolling.
1: Keep scrolling, my friends.
0: And I'm not going to go on your page and post something nasty either.
1: Yeah.
0: But I would appreciate it if you would just keep driving by. Thanks.
1: Because it says a lot about, it says a lot more about the person than it does about you. You know, it's like you are so unhappy.
0: I know.
1: And need everyone to live their lives the way you want them to. That's not how life works.
0: Right.
1: You know, anyway.
0: So thank you for thank you for indulging me, Donna.
1: Oh,
0: and,
1: of course.
0: We are going to have fun today.
1: Yes, we are, my friend. I am excited. We've got some tips today. I'm going on a cruise next month. So
0: I want to know more about that, by the way.
1: Coming up at 10:45, I'll give you a couple of tips that someone has given me that I'm like, oh my God, this is such a great trip for cruisers. So also, if you're a regular person who goes on cruises and you have any tips, please email the show, Donna and Steve Show at mytalk1071.com. But in the meantime, have you ever gone to Walnut Grove, Minnesota?
0: I don't know what you're talking about. Yeah, I saw this note in here in this plan, and I was like, what is she talking about?
1: So are you familiar with Laura Ingalls Wilder?
0: Well, yes.
1: Okay, so that is where Walnut Grove is where they settled.
0: That was the little house on the prairie?
1: Yes, correct. And I'm like, wow, I've lived here for a long time now, and I've never gone to that visitor center in Walnut Grove, Minnesota. And I thought, my brother and his wife usually come to visit me in July, and I thought that would be something different that we can do. I'm just wondering if anybody has gone before.
0: How much is there? Like, is
1: that's my question.
0: Like, I mean, how far is this drive?
1: That's my other question. I could look that up, of course.
0: I'm looking.
1: But I just thought it would be like a cool thing to do. Maybe I could get a bonnet.
0: Oh, I know how far of a drive this is because it's over yonder near Marshall, Minnesota.
1: Okay, so
0: which
1: three
0: is where
1: hours?
0: Kyle's dad lives.
1: Right.
0: Where we're going for the 4th of July.
1: You should stop and go here.
0: Ah, look at that. Maybe. Let me click on it and see what it looks like.
1: How far?
0: Is it just, is it the house?
1: Directions.
0: Do you get in the house?
1: I think there's a museum and you get to see Plum Creek and, you know, where they settled.
0: Wow.
1: I
0: guess. Yeah, Plum Creek Park. I see all the things here.
1: Yeah,
0: did you
1: watch
0: that? Was that? I remember that being on.
1: I watched it in reruns.
0: When I was growing up, I remember it being on. Because like the music was always like the soaring orchestra
1: so
0: and like
1: good.
0: The sweeping planes video and all the things. And,
1: such a good show.
0: Well, we should do this.
1: It's 2.5 hours. That's nothing.
0: Yeah, that's a little optimistic. I mean, it takes us 2:45 to get to Marshall. So, I mean, I don't know how fast you put in that you're going to be driving.
1: Didn't. I just put Bloomington to Walnut Grove,
0: that's,
1: it said 2.5 hours.
0: Because you're going from Bloomington and not where I live. Not right.
1: Right.
0: That extra 15, 20 minutes is getting out of the city.
1: That's
0: Got it.
1: Okay, so I'm just looking for something fun to do. And if you have any other suggestions, I'm not kidding. I've been like a tourist in my own town.
0: Mm-hmm.
1: I've done the locks and dams. I've gone to all the museums in town. I've gone to all the historic sites. I've gone to all the mansions. I can't think of anything that I haven't done. So
0: the thing with this is that you're going to want to, like, this is great. But since it's such a haul to get out there,
1: you might want to make stops along the way.
0: Yeah, like find something else out there to check off the list too.
1: Over
0: that way. There's a great antique. Look at me. I'm like, I forgot we were on the radio. There's a great.
1: This is what we do. Steve and I call this talking on the phone.
0: There's a great antique shop. You like antiques?
1: Yeah, sure, I dabble.
0: If you happen to take two...
1: I like antique radios.
0: Me too. I like cameras and typewriters because, you know, journalist or whatever. So if you...

0: happen to take 212 all the way out.
1: Okay.
0: In one of the little towns, and I will look it up and try to find here exactly what it is, because I wasn't anticipating. It's in Olivia. When you go through Olivia, there's a store on
1: all
0: the
1: right,
0: corner.
1: I'm going to have to write all this down.
0: There's a store on the... You can't miss it. It's huge. It's called Patina Pickers.
1: Ooh!
0: We're going to Patina. I stopped
1: love
0: at...
1: Patina.
0: Patina Pickers. This is like room after room after room after room
1: Stop,
0: of
1: really?
0: Stuff. Vintage, everything you could possibly ever dream of.
1: Okay.
0: I spent an hour or more in there, like, by accident. I just stopped real quick on the way to meet Kyle at his dad's in Marshall. And, you know, because we drove separately for that, for whatever reason that time. And I went in there and I got sucked in and I found some great stuff. Patina Pickers.
1: In Marshall?
0: Olivia, Minnesota.
1: In Olivia, Minnesota.
0: So take 212 over to Granite
1: That's
0: Falls.
1: That's right by my house.
0: And
1: so.
0: Then you can go down to your Laura Ingalls Wilder experience.
1: And then, okay. Yeah. And then Walnut Grove. I love it. I love everything you're saying.
0: Antiques in the morning, a little house on the prairie in the afternoon.
1: Yeah. Little lunch in Walnut Grove.
0: Boom, boom, boom.
1: All right. Awesome. Thank you. And by the way, still taking your emails if you have any suggestions. I've done a lot. You know, I've done all the things. So this is one thing that I haven't done. Donna and Steve show at mytalk1071.com. When we come back, you binged watched a whole series last night.
0: I went beast mode television consumption.
1: Yes.
0: I mean, the whole way, beginning to end, whole series, one night only.
1: Love it. We're going to get to it. I'm going to find out what it is. Maybe I'll watch. Maybe I won't. Maybe you'll watch. Maybe you won't. We'll find out when we come right back on My Talk.
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3: 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That's how little I kind of dropped into it.
4: Don't worry. That happened to me with Austin Butler in Dune.
5: He was bald, though.
4: He was bald.
3: Oh, boo. Nobody wants that.
5: Wow, thanks. I thought he was actually more attractive as a bald man. Wow.
3: Not Austin Butler.
5: Aggressive.
3: Wow. It was.
5: Gross.
3: Hold on.
5: No hair.
4: Wait, how can I look at somebody if they don't have
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4: hair
3: 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My
5: they look like
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5: A big baby.
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1: Hi. Welcome back. It is the Donna and Steve show. Steve is out. Matt Belanger is in. Maddie B.
0: Hey.
1: Thank you for coming back.
0: My pleasure. You can't, you, what did you call me? A stage five clinger? You couldn't keep me away from here if you tried.
1: The restraining order didn't work?
0: No.
1: Okay.
0: I'll see you in court.
1: Anyway, all thank right. you for being here.
0: My pleasure. Yeah, what are we doing? This is TV Talk, yeah?
1: Yeah, you're going to tell me what you binged.
0: Oh, this. Okay, so this is a little niche. All right?
1: I'm just gonna, okay, that's fine.
0: I'm going to acknowledge that. This is not something that's number one on whatever platform right now that the okay. whole country's watching. This is a little obscure. But I love all things Titanic.
1: Okay.
0: All right?
1: Yeah, yeah.
0: I am fascinated. I love it so much that I can't get enough of it. And I'm not just talking about Rose and Jack and that stupid movie. That, you know, it was a lovely movie. It's not stupid. I shouldn't say that. I'm talking about like the real history and all the fascinating things. And I know so much about it. I mean, there was a Titanic book in like the library in elementary school or middle school or something. And I checked that thing out. Like it only had like 50 pages. And every time we went to the library, I checked out that same book. I'm that obsessed. It started when I was like 8.
1: Okay.
0: All right. So it's hard to teach me new things about the Titanic because I think that I know it all.
1: Sure.
0: Well, this show taught me some new things last night. All right. So it's on Hulu and you can watch it on Hulu. I think you can watch it a couple other places too. It's called Titanic Sinks Tonight.
1: Damn.
0: I don't know. Well, you know that it sinks in the end. That's how it ends. I'm not spoiling anything here for anyone, I hope.
1: Thank you. Thank you.
0: National Geographic actually did this, and it's a four-part series. I think they're like 45 minutes-ish. It was originally on the BBC, and I think last year it came out, 2025.
1: Okay.
0: But the cool thing, there are a couple cool things about it. The first cool thing is it's very narrow focus. So it doesn't do like, you know, the whole history of everything from like building it all the way to the everything. It's very much focused on that night. And hence the title Titanic Sinks Tonight. But it goes like minute by minute. Right? So it's time stamped and it says like, okay, it's 6 p.m.
1: Okay, got
0: this
1: it.
0: Is
1: Dinner,
0: what's happening
1: yes.
0: at the, you're right. 8:02. And as you get, you know, closer to the sinking, It's literally minute by minute. Like, what did they know right when it hit the iceberg at like 11:30-ish or whatever? You know, what was happening on the ship at 12:15? Who knew what at that moment? And here's the other layer that makes this unlike anything I've ever watched about the Titanic before, is that It's done documentary style, so mm-hmm. you're kind of seeing people being interviewed on camera, talking to you through the lens. And these are people who are dressed up in period clothes.
1: Yeah, yeah.
0: And they were...
1: Are they real or they're reenacting?
0: Well, they... Oh, yeah, no. They are...
1: This obviously is... Okay, it's a reenactment of
0: yes,
1: real people.
0: Yes, because they didn't have the...
1: Cameras and... Yeah.
0: Okay. National Geographic wasn't around to interview these people.
1: I didn't mean, are they interviewing these 100-year-old people? I meant... these were the actual...
0: Actor portrayals.
1: Okay, actor...
0: Portrayals of real people.
1: Got it.
0: And they are saying to you quotes from the real testimony that they gave. They're all survivors. They're reading you the actual word. They're delivering to you the actual words that these real people said as they were being interviewed about what happened that night.
1: Got it.
0: And I think that's the coolest part.
1: I'm going to watch this.
0: It is really cool. Titanic sinks tonight. Four parts, low commitment, 45 minutes a series, a thing. It's on Hulu.
1: Love it.
0: I had to keep watching because I couldn't get beyond how much new stuff I was learning. I'd never heard it framed this way. The Titanic, we think about it as being the luxury ship with the fancy things and the grand staircase and the...
1: Yeah, yeah, upstairs.
0: But from most of the people on that ship, the vast majority were immigrants. And Titanic was really built to shuttle... third class and second class people back and forth between Europe and America. Yes, everyone loves to talk about the ritzy ditzy parts, but most of the people on that ship were just the, you know, average folk.
1: Okay.
0: And I guess I lost focus of that, but the show made a really good point about that. And you hear all the different perspectives, like the third class perspective versus the first class perspective. And what really made me mad was how much I learned about how the English attitude of the day, as far as like, this is how things are done, right? Like mm-hmm. the English, you know, stiff upper lip. We don't show emotion.
1: Sure.
0: We keep on and carry on and all the things.
1: Yes.
0: So that was at play when this ship was sinking. And even though people were standing there and the ship was leaning because the captain didn't tell the first officers explicitly that the ship was sinking, the first officers were filling the lifeboats, and you know all the stories about the lifeboats and everything.
1: Yes.
0: They were just thinking this was still a drill because the captain never really made it clear, for whatever reason, we will never know, to the first officers. And it is totally beyond belief that someone would go out of line and question the captain. You just don't do that. Now, that would happen today. They'd be like, there's water over there.
1: Yeah.
0: You know. But they didn't operate that way in society. And that is one of the reasons information was so slow to move around the ship. And sadly, why so many lives were lost when they could have been more in those boats.
1: Wow. Okay. I do not recall, at least from the movie or any documentaries I've seen, the Titanic hit an iceberg.
0: Mm-hmm.
1: How did that happen? How is that possible when you have all the...
0: Ego. It was ego. Because remember, brand new ship, the captain, there was so many... It was like the perfect storm of coincidences. So you had this ship that was the biggest, best in the world, and it was quote-unquote unsinkable, right? You got the captain,
1: yes,
0: who this is his victory lap. He's trying to retire. He doesn't want to come in late to New York City or have a problem in his maiden voyage. And he's like, no, no, no, we are going to full steam ahead. Let's go, you know? And so he was like, his attitude was like, this ship is strong and awesome, and we're plowing ahead through this ice field. And they didn't take the ice warnings seriously because of the ego, the pompous.
1: Okay.
0: And there were other factors too, like the guy who designed the ship was on board and he was pressuring the captain to keep going. You see that in the movie. There's that moment.
1: Sure.
0: And only,
1: you know, so he didn't want to slow down or stop or anchor or whatever you do
0: in the ice field, right? Because other ships stopped in the ice there, and they were sending out warnings.
1: I see.
0: And the wireless operator, you know, the that person actually radioed because the other ships were like, "Hey, a lot
1: get
0: of ice,
1: here.
0: We
1: stop."
0: Yes. And that guy had a backlog. This great series explains how that guy had a huge backlog of messages to get out, and he actually radioed to the other ship and said, "Shut up! I'm trying to get this out." Because in his brain, again, the ship is unsinkable. And if it's coming from his superior that it can't sink, there's no way it can sink. And I'm never going to question that.
1: Wow,
0: and so I don't need a nice warning.
1: Crazy.
0: It'll put a whole new perspective on it that you have never heard before. And it's crazy that that can happen in something as well known as the Titanic. I'm so impressed.
1: Where was the iceberg? What part of the world?
0: I mean, it in the Atlantic Ocean and more than halfway on the way to America. So
1: okay.
0: if you drew a line like halfway between Europe and America, it was in that North Atlantic on the way.
1: Got it. Okay. Yeah. The name of it, Titanic Sinks Tonight?
0: Yep. On Hulu.
1: On Hulu. Sounds outstanding.
0: Yeah.
1: Wow. I think your taste is getting a little better when it comes to television viewing.
0: He can be taught.
2: Where talk is fun.
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2: My talk. Everything entertainment.
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1: Hello. Welcome back. 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
40: That's right. It's Donna Valentine with her 225 points taking on Matt Belanger, filling in for Steve Patterson today with their 260 points.
1: Okay.
40: Which means Donna is eligible for the lifeline today. We are going out to River Falls, Wisconsin this morning, and we're saying good morning to Sasha.
1: Hey, Sasha.
0: Sasha.
41: Good morning.
1: Hi. Ooh, your name is so exotic.
0: I love it. She's like, what?
40: I
1: love the name Sasha.
40: Sasha.
1: It's
0: it
1: so
0: is a
1: pretty.
0: Great name.
1: Anyway, what are you doing? What are you up to?
41: Just running errands today in the rain.
1: Oh, is it still raining?
41: It's still raining here, yeah.
1: Dang it. Where are you again?
41: River Falls.
1: River Ooh. Falls, Wisconsin.
0: Nice.
1: Woo! Okay, well, Stormer hinted at what our topic is going to be today, so hopefully you know a thing or two about this person.
40: Yeah, Sasha, you got a guess of who it is?
41: John Oliver.
40: That's right. So he did a segment on Last Week Tonight about how much he loves soap operas, and he decided, you know what, I'm going to throw my hat in the ring to get involved. And about 4 months later, after he made this declaration, he revealed on his latest episode of Last Week Tonight that he has been officially cast in both Days of Our Lives and General Hospital as well. So we're going to do some John Oliver trivia today.
0: Woohoo! I don't know.
1: I don't feel great about this. I don't think I've ever seen the show.
0: Is he English, I think?
40: He's British, yes.
0: Yes. That's about
1: okay,
0: it.
1: All right,
0: knowledge
1: all
0: stops
1: right.
0: there.
40: Okay.
0: Do I leave now?
1: Yeah.
40: You can. Sure.
0: You can.
1: You can.
40: If you really want to.
1: Please do.
40: All right. Awesome. So, Sasha, I'm going to put you on hold really quick as we go over the first round of questions with Donna Valentine. Again, we are doing John Oliver trivia today. Donna.
1: Yes, sir.
40: Are you ready?
1: Yes.
40: Okay.
1: I don't know.
40: Tasmanian Devil's playing the game today.
1: Oh, I love the Tasmanian Devil. What for you bury me in the cold, cold ground? Okay. Sorry.
40: Let's start Look with it up. This first question here. All right. John Oliver played a red-billed hornbill named Zazu in the live-action version of this Disney franchise that's known for the phrase Hakuna Matata, or as you like to say, medulla oblongata.
1: So you need the name of the film?
40: The franchise, yes.
1: The Lion King.
40: All right. He appears in the movie The Love Guru, which stars this actor.
1: Seth Rogen.
40: And he's appeared in two episodes of this Fox animated comedy show.
1: Family Guy. That's all I have. Maybe Exotic Sasha wants to change my answers.
40: I have a cousin named Sasha.
1: You mentioned that.
40: Yeah.
1: That's a pretty name.
40: It is a pretty name.
1: I like it.
40: All right, let's bring Sasha back into the conversation here. All right, Sasha, you heard my John Oliver questions. You heard Donna's answers. Would you like to change any of Donna's answers?
41: Yes.
40: Oh.
41: Number two should be Mike Myers.
40: Okay.
1: Love you.
41: Number three should be Bob's Burgers, I think.
40: Okay. All
1: right.
40: Anything else, Sasha?
1: I love you.
41: Number one was great. Good job, Donna.
1: Thank you. All right, we'll get Maddie B back
40: Very
1: in
40: good.
1: Here. Come on,
40: Thank you so much, Sasha. Woo! I'm going to put you on hold one more time. Let's bring Maddie B from TV back in.
1: Maddie B!
40: Wearing a nice buttoned-up shirt. These TV people, they're making us look bad, Donna. They're always so well-dressed.
1: I know. It's really annoying.
40: Meanwhile, us radio people just dress like dirtbags all the time.
0: That's okay.
1: Oh, man. Yeah, today's a gym day, so I don't like to change.
40: Agreed.
1: I like to just come in my gym clothes.
40: Yeah.
0: How'd we do? How do you feel?
1: I feel like I really love Sasha.
40: Yeah, she came in with maybe a couple assists there, Maddie B.
0: Okay.
40: So, again,
0: all right.
40: You're on your own today, though. You ready for some John Oliver trivia?
0: Let the public embarrassment begin.
40: Hey, as long as you're okay with it. That's here we go. All right, John Oliver played a red-billed hornbill named Zazu in the live-action version of this Disney franchise that is known for the phrase Hakuna Matata, or as Donna likes to say, medulla oblongata.
0: Lion King.
40: He appeared in the movie The Love Guru, which stars this actor.
0: No clue. Next.
40: And he has appeared in two episodes of this Fox animated comedy show.
0: Fox animated. I'm going to say The Simpsons. I don't know. There you go. Back to the second one. Bring it to me again.
40: He appeared in the movie Love Guru, stars this actor.
0: Actor. Love Guru. Ben Affleck. I don't know. Don't laugh at my pulling random name. You're lucky I said a guy.
40: I'm not laughing at the guess. I'm laughing at the sound you made before you made the guess. Oh. Blah.
0: You should hear what it sounds like when I wake up in the morning.
40: Oh, are you going to post that on Instagram as you get ready with me?
0: I already put the sanitized version of that out there.
40: The sanitized version?
0: Yeah.
40: I want the unedited version.
0: How about we get the answer?
40: Yes, let's bring Sasha back into the conversation. We'll move this along for you, Maddie
0: B.
40: All right, let's see who gets to spin the wheel today, guys. Question number one. John Oliver played a red-billed hornbill named Zazu in the live-action version of this Disney franchise that's known for the phrase Hakuna Matata, or as Donna likes to say, medulla oblongata. You all said The Lion King. Correct answer is The Lion King. You're on the board. Great job.
0: Isn't a medulla like a part of your brain or something?
1: Yes.
0: Or so. How's yours doing today?
1: It's pretty good. You?
40: Medulla oblongata.
1: It just doesn't gray matter.
0: Yeah. It's the lowest part of the brain stem. Look at that. Right there at the back in the base. It's critical.
40: Critical.
0: It's great. Anyway, I'm sorry.
1: Educational
0: people, we got to meet our quota for, you know, helping out.
1: That's right. Public file.
40: Exactly, yes. Thank you very much.
0: Working it in.
40: I'll submit it for quarter three because quarter three started today.
1: Oh, great.
40: All right. Question number two, you guys. John Oliver appeared in the movie The Love Guru, which stars this actor. Donna, originally you said Seth Rogen, but then Sasha changed your answer to Mike Myers.
0: Yeah.
40: Mr. Belanger, you said Ben Affleck.
0: Affleck!
40: The correct answer is Mike Myers. Good assist from Sasha.
0: Sasha. I'm rooting for her, too. It's fine.
1: Thank you.
40: All right. Question number three. John Oliver has appeared in two episodes of this Fox animated comedy show. Donna, originally you said Family Guy, but then Sasha changed her answer once again to Bob's Burgers.
0: Oh, yeah.
40: Matt Belanger, you said The Simpsons.
0: Yep.
40: Bob's Burgers and The Simpsons both are Fox animated comedies. The correct answer is... Bob's Burgers,
1: yes,
40: a great assist from Sasha. And that means Donna is your winner today in the John Oliver edition of the College of Pop Culture Knowledge.
0: Congratulations.
1: Thank you. Sasha could not have done it without you. You're a rock star.
41: Good job, Donna.
1: Thank you. Thank you. Do you want to spin the wheel?
41: I would love to spin the wheel.
1: All right. You say when.
41: Go.
40: All right, great spin, Sasha.
1: Big money from River Falls.
40: And today's game for Donna Valentine was worth 1 point today.
1: I'll take it.
40: You were one away from a super whammy, so be thankful for that, Donna. You're getting 1 point today.
1: Right.
40: Means you are going up to 226 points.
1: Okay.
40: And Steve's at 260, but
1: that's
40: who cares?
1: That's fine. Everything is fine. It's rigged.
0: Probably.
1: Rigged. Boo.
40: Yeah, boo me in the wheel.
1: Sasha, we're going to set you up with a t-shirt, okay?
41: Awesome. Thank you.
1: Thank you so much. Have a good rest of your day, and thank you for calling.
41: Yeah, you guys have a great day, too.
0: Bye, Sasha.
1: Thank you.
0: Listen, I think Sasha would have loved to have had a vintage Donna Valentine air check on cassette. literally, if you give her a choice right now, I think she'd choose the tape.
40: She probably would.
0: I know. Just
40: think all of our contestants
0: about
40: would.
0: Think about it. Make something out of it. Next,
1: I'll think about
0: challenge.
1: It. Thank
0: she's,
1: you.
0: No, she's like, no, get out of my house.
1: Exactly, get out of my basement. Not the basement. The basement below the basement.
0: Sub basement. Palatial estate.
40: So do you also have an attic above the attic?
1: I don't.
40: Oh,
1: that would have been nice.
0: Nice.
1: It's more of a crawl space.
40: Gotcha.
1: But I do have a basement below the basement, and I have a living room under the living room too.
0: Not that this matters, but that's a lot of untapped possibility in that room below the room with the
1: room. I know.
0: You could do a lot in there.
1: It could be a workout room.
0: Like if a serial killer lived there, that's where all that stuff would happen, in that hidden room back in there.
1: You're right. Mm.
0: That's the Jeffrey Dahmer room
1: It's a creepy room.
0: Okay. What's the thing?
1: We're going to do a tiebreaker for onesies.
40: Let's see if Donna,
1: it's for funsie onesies.
40: Onesies, whatever. Let's see if Donna can get an extra point. Let's see if Belanger can get Steve a point. Here we go.
1: Come on.
40: All right. So John Oliver appeared in three movies from this Belgian comic strip franchise.
1: Belgian.
0: Waffles.
1: Belgian.
40: I would watch a movie about waffles. Anyway, moving on. Clue number two. Nick Offerman, John Goodman, and Rihanna just starred in a movie about these blue characters last
0: year. Smurfs! No! No!
40: I don't really.
0: I forgot to say my name, but I said Smurfs.
1: It's fair.
40: Should we give it to him?
1: Yes.
40: It means Steve gets a point, though.
1: It's fine.
0: On a technicality.
1: Listen, rules are rules.
0: I never win anything here.
1: It's fine.
0: The fact that I had an answer for once.
1: I have to tell you, I thought it was Avatar, so I would have gotten it wrong anyway.
40: All right, you know what?
0: Okay.
40: Maddie B, I will give that one to you, so you have earned a point
1: back for Steve.
40: Nice work, Matt. He is going up to 261. Donna's at 226.
0: Write it down, the date and time I knew I had an answer. I mean, I screwed up how to get it, but I, you know, anyway.
1: All right.
40: Good job, guys.
1: Hey, when we come back, I'm looking for your emails. Going on a cruise next month, and I want to know if anybody has any practical tips. I've already gotten an email or two.
0: I have one that I have not told you about that I think you, and I might be able to help you out with it, too.
1: I love it. Email the show, Donna and Steve Show at mytalk1071.com, and we'll run through some of those when we come right back on My Talk.
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3: 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But, girl, I don't want to get ready with you. I'm going to get ready by myself. Why?
4: Because, Julia, we're older. By the way, Brittany, I'm looking at, I think I want outfit too. If I'm just looking at her.
3: It's too late. It's too late. It already happened.
5: Yeah.
3: That was in the past.
5: Early enough.
3: You didn't get ready with her at the right time, Jason.
4: I would either go with two or three, Brittany. I know it's too late. I'm just saying, but not four. 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
3: Listen, I want your retroactive opinions on Britney's outfits. 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
5: Yep, just go back. 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
36: Donna, you're the best.
9: Thanks.
36: No, you're supposed to say, oh, Steve, you're the best.
9: No, probably won't do that.
36: Okay, how about a compromise? Say, these are the best. These replayable segments that we liked from today's show.
9: But you just said that.
36: I know, I'm the best.
9: Okay.
10: Isn't that sweet? I guess so. I'm working late.
1: Hey, guys, welcome back. It is us. It is Donna and Steve. Without Steve, it happens to be Matt Belanger Day.
0: What?
1: Hi.
0: Did the mayor declare it Matt Belanger Day?
1: No,
0: I'm not aware.
1: I did.
0: Matt, how cool is that? Listen, thanks for having me back. Maddie B from TV, fresh off the television, still with a thick coating of foundation, but that will soon be removed.
1: Ah, I should have brought you some makeup remover wipes.
0: I need to keep those in my desk.
1: Yeah, you should. Usually. I'll keep some up here. I'll bring some in.
0: Oh, you're so sweet.
1: I've got some. Okay, so another cruise line, a big one, is designating a ship for adults only.
0: Yeah.
1: This is a thing?
0: Sure.
1: Okay.
0: Maybe.
1: This is Morella Cruises. It's a cruise line out of the UK, I believe.
0: Oh.
1: And it is permanently earmarking one of its ships, the Morella Discovery 2, for adults only cruises starting in 2027.
0: I think it's just not that common.
1: To have a lot of kids on cruise ships?
0: Well, no. I'm saying is, I think it's not very common for a cruise line to say, this ship is going to be adults only.
1: Oh, it is?
0: I think that it's more like they let the cruise line and its reputation and style automatically filter out the families.
1: Yes,
0: like,
1: got it.
0: Holland America, you're going to have a little bit of an older crowd.
1: Okay.
0: And Royal Caribbean, you're going to have kids, you know, lots of kids,
1: sure.
0: of kids. Right.
1: They say Virgin Voyages caters to adults.
0: Yes, that is true. That's the whole line, though, not just one ship.
1: So, Oceania Cruises also, you know, moves to an adult-only model. But anyway, I'm going on a cruise. Children are welcome. Coming up next month. And I just bought, I know I started to talk about this yesterday. I bought a monocular on the recommendation of a friend. So it's a binocular for one eye. A monocular.
0: That does not look like what that is.
1: You think it looks like something naughty?
0: I have no idea. Come on. I didn't say it.
1: So, like, I have a hard time putting both my eyes up to to see out of both. Also, I've had monovision surgery done, so one eye is for distance and one eye is for reading.
11: So what?
1: What do you mean?
11: I don't understand what any of this you just said means or is.
1: What?
11: So you have one. Wait, one. When you're looking at me, if you close the one eye and look through the one eye, I look. One eye is long and one eye is short.
1: Yes, my right eye is for distance. My left eye is for reading.
11: That's funny. So if you're walking around with one eye closed, you're either trying to read a piece of paper or see something on the horizon.
1: But they adjust and work together. I do need a tweak because I do need glasses because over time, your eyes progressively weaken when it comes to reading. So even though I got the surgery at the time I got it, it was good for a while until the aging process continues and who cares? Anyway, I got a monocular.
11: More on your
1: because I want to see whales.
11: Medical history.
1: Okay,
11: later.
1: And I want to see bears.
11: So it's like binoculars, but you just kind of pirate it and you put it up to one eye.
1: Go,
11: ahoy, matey.
1: Yes, it's a monocular.
11: You're going to be walking into walls on this ship with this thing.
1: No
11: You're
1: doubt
11: totally
1: about it.
11: Totally going to run into deck chairs and stuff.
1: Well, I'm not going to be walking and looking. I'm going to be
11: say
1: like,
11: that now.
1: I'm going to be on a ship, on a boat.
11: Wear shin guards.
1: Okay.
11: I'm nervous. Furniture is going to be troublesome for you
1: anyway,
11: on this trip.
1: Do you have any tips for cruising?
11: Where's this one going?
1: Alaska.
11: Now, this is first of all, there will be very few children on that one.
1: Oh, sure. I'm sure there's going to be a lot of elderly people.
11: I think Alaska is an older vibe typically overall, but it is when school's out. So maybe some families for educational things.
1: Okay.
11: You're going to... I know people are sending you tips, but have you ever done Alaska cruise before?
1: No.
11: You're going to get a lot of, every stop, they're going to have smoked salmon or salmon related products.
1: Sure.
11: And soap. That's all I remember.
1: Oh, from the whales.
11: I guess. Everybody makes soap there. And there's lots of totem poles, which are really cool.
1: Yeah, I'd like to see that. That's actually cool. Yeah, that'd be very fun.
11: Anyway, go ahead.
1: Anyway, so the one tip that I got, I mentioned earlier, but if you missed it, is to bring magnetic hooks.
11: Mm-hmm.
1: You know, a lot of people decorate their doors because they're magnetic and they put magnets and things like that all over them. Yeah. Little ducks. I don't know what the thing is with ducks and cruises. Do you know the duck
11: yes,
1: thing?
11: Yes. We have a collection of them now.
1: What is up?
11: It's just a fun, stupid thing to do. People hide them around the ship. And when you're waiting for the elevator, you see one and you're like, oh, yeah, we found a duck. And then you're supposed to hide it for other people. And it's just a thing. Okay. It's a thing.
1: I wonder why ducks, though. Why not, like...
11: Well, they're water.
1: Sharks.
11: Yeesh. Because it's for kids, and, you know...
1: Oh, you left that part out.
11: Well, it's not for kids. I mean, adults do it, too. But, you know, ducks are nice. Sharks are mean.
1: All right. How about dolphins? Ocean.
11: Harder to hide. I don't know. Come up with a reason. Ducks are easy to...
1: What are you getting all mad at me for?
11: No, because you're asking the weird questions.
1: It's just a weird thing. It's the same thing with the Jeep. Why do people have ducks all over their dashboard? What does that mean?
11: I'm going to give you our little ducks, and you can take them on the trip, and you can hide them for some people. We have a little... They're tiny, tiny little plasticky glass little things, and you can hide...
1: They're glass? I thought they were rubber.
11: Some people hide rubber ducks. We have teeny, tiny little baby ones.
1: Okay, I love it.
11: And you... whatever.
1: Stormer?
40: Well, Matt, maybe you can help answer this question for me. So when we went on our Caribbean cruise last year... I found a frog on my door handle. Not a duck, not any other animal, a frog. Could you interpret that message for me by chance?
11: I'm pretty sure I'm not allowed to talk about that on the radio.
40: That's what I thought,
11: too. No, I don't know. I have no idea, but it probably means something real weird. Who'd you hit on at the club the night before?
40: It was the first day, and it just showed up there. I didn't even feel like I met anybody yet. That was the strange thing.
11: It's probably somebody who had a wrong room.
40: I don't know.
11: I don't know. Here's the thing, Donna. I'm going to give you another tip, okay? So I know you have the magnetic hooks for the walls inside to get organized. You talked about that.
1: Yes, yes.
11: The walls are magnetic. They're good, strong hooks. You can hang your stuff to the organ. You've talked about how great that is. You should also bring a battery-operated little nightlight.
1: Oh!
11: For the bathroom. And here's why. Some newer ships already have that kind of built in, but I don't know what ship you're going on. And if you're going on a cruise and you don't know, it's not big to pack. You can take it. And if you don't need it, so what? But we have found that having a little nightlight to put in the bathroom is really helpful because when you got to get up and go in the middle of the night, if you turn on that light,
0: to get into the bathroom. It's really bright and it like illuminates the whole room. And then all of a sudden the other person's awake and it's a big thing. And so having that little nightlight means you don't necessarily have to turn on the big light or to find your way to the bathroom.
1: Okay, good tip.
0: And then it's just nice.
1: Okay.
0: You know?
1: Somebody else had emailed and said, if you're going on a cruise, bring an over-the-door toiletry bag because it'll save space on the counters. And also, what else did she say?
0: If the ship's rocking, your stuff's not flying all over the place.
1: Right.
0: Because it's in the pouches.
1: That's a cute one.
0: You can hang it on the towel rack, too. That's a good spot for it there, you know.
1: Sure, yeah. Okay, all right. She said it really helped her keep things organized and off, you know, limited shelves because the spaces are very small.
0: Yeah, it's tight. Yeah.
1: Okay, yeah. And pack less. Dawn says pack less. My first cruise, I way overpacked.
0: You're going to need more gear, though, for Alaska
1: than you would for the Caribbean. Yeah.
0: Because you are going to...
1: Weather changes.
0: It's misty, rainy. You might want a raincoat thing.
1: Yeah.
0: You know, you might want some of that... preparations for wetness, maybe. So, all that. But so you're going to have a little bit more because it's not just like throw a swimsuit in the bag and go like you can sometimes in the Caribbean.
1: By the way, my monocular, thank you for asking, is waterproof.
0: Oh, good. Yes, that's great.
1: Okay.
0: Just don't trip and then drop it off the ship, okay? And then it's going
1: to
0: be overboard.
1: No, I got a wrist. I have a thing to put around my wrist.
0: Of course you do. Of course you do.
1: Yes, I think of everything.
0: What else could
1: thank
0: you need?
1: Thank you. I'm trying to think. What are some other...
0: You're going to love this because a lot of the part of the really cool part of an Alaska cruise is the wildlife. And you are all about the animals.
1: I am. And I cannot wait.
0: They'll have like nature talks during the day and you'll be able to spot the, you know, they'll help you spot things from the ship as you're passing by, like the coastline.
1: Love it.
0: And they'll be explaining what's going on, you know, with the wildlife in the area. It's really neat.
1: Okay. Somebody else says, yes, I'm very excited about that. Thank you. A neck wallet.
0: What?
1: A neck wallet. So I guess whenever you leave the boat, you're going to be told to bring your sea pass, which is your room key, and your passport. And it's a little pouch that stores quick cash and credit cards, and you wear it around your neck.
0: Yeah, so, and then you can put your like hoodie over it. So
1: yes,
0: it's right
1: and it
0: here.
1: Protects it.
0: Yeah.
1: Let's see, a hanging toiletry bag, a travel clothesline to hang your swimsuit on.
0: Ooh,
1: every day.
0: I do believe most cruise ships these days, I can be mistaken, but I think every one that I've been on, especially Royal Caribbean and Celebrity, they have that already in the shower for you. They have like a little thing have a string and you can pull it across and it's like ready to go.
1: Got it. Okay. Yeah. Also, I bought a bunch of shoe bags. Like, let's just say it was raining really hard and I wanted to be outside. You could either cover your shoes with the plastic bag or for your shoes when you pack them.
0: So you don't get everything dirty.
1: Yes. Yes. What other things? A floating wrist strap. I don't know what that is. Do you?
0: For your
1: phone, maybe.
0: What did you do with your cruise card last time? Did you get a lanyard and wear it around your neck? Do you remember?
1: I believe I did.
0: Yeah. So that would be they might have done like the wrist version and get the cruise card on there. And so that way it's not. But you can wear it around your neck, too.
1: Okay.
0: Like with the lanyard. Don't forget your lanyard, though. You're going to need that.
1: I think they give you one.
0: Maybe with your tour package, you had some fancy treatment like that. Yeah.
1: Okay. Packing cubes. A gorgeous dress. This is now on a website.
0: Yeah.
1: A portable charger.
0: Yeah.
1: Ooh, you want some activated charcoal for food poisoning.
0: What? What site are you on? Ay.
1: Anyway, affordable underwater camera. Okay, now you're costing me money now. Okay.
0: You know, the power bank thing is not a bad idea because you, m'lady, are going to want to take a ton of photos.
1: Yes.
0: Because of the wildlife and the
1: I'm thinking about
0: the beauty.
1: Getting a new phone before this trip.
0: You should because all that jazz drains your battery. And if you don't want to miss the shot because you didn't bring something to power up
1: while you're off the ship. I love you.
0: Thank you.
1: All right. Well, this was fun. Thank you, everybody. Appreciate you.
0: Not done yet, honey. We got another hour.
1: We're coming. We're going to get a dirt alert from Stormer.
0: Oh.
1: Hey, I want to tell you about what is probably Hollywood's longest marriage.
0: Mm.
1: This couple is celebrating 75 years of wedded bliss. I'll tell you about that, who's being inducted into the TV Academy Hall of Fame. All sorts of rando things to get to when we come right back on My Talk 107.1.
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23: ABC News, I'm Dave Packer. Desperate rescue efforts continue in Venezuela. A week after back-to-back earthquakes, the death toll has reached nearly 2,300. With little government help, many families are digging with their own hands to find loved ones. 12-year-old Carlos was rescued after 5 days. His cousin, Mayra Herdina, in Miami, calling it a miracle.
24: There's all this bittersweet feeling of happiness because he's alive.
2: but also knowing there's people still there calling out for help.
3: Authorities in Ohio say it was the worst they've ever seen. 16 children found in squalor in one home in Vinton County, east of Cincinnati. Four people facing multiple felony charges for child endangerment. Two people climbing to the top of the spire at the Empire State Building today, where they proposed. Now they're facing a long list of charges. The U.S. men's national team made history tonight at the World Cup, beating Bosnia and Herzegovina 2-0. It's the first time that the U.S. has moved on from the first knockout round since the beginning of 2022. This is ABC News.
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1: Hi, it is hour 3 of the Donna and Steve Show. Steve is on a reprieve. And Maddie B from TV is filling in.
0: I love that we made that a thing. A Steve reprieve.
1: I love it.
0: People email me too, like using that phrase.
1: I know.
0: Like
1: it's really
0: nice. I like it.
1: It's fun. He'll be back tomorrow, but thank you for helping me out. Oops, sorry.
0: My pleasure. big story, of course.
1: Taylor Swift.
0: Wedding. Dun, dun,
1: Travis dun. Kelce. Now they have an exact schedule. Of their 10-hour wedding. It has been revealed.
0: 10 hours.
1: On wedding day. Can I give you some of this?
0: Please.
1: So sources say the timeline for the big bash, which will follow a rehearsal dinner with 100 guests at the arena's Infosys Theater from 6 to 10:30 on Thursday night. On wedding day, doors open at 3:30. Cocktail hour begins at 4 p.m.
0: All right.
1: Wait, when's the wedding? Doors open for guests at 3:30. Cocktail hour before the wedding at 4 p.m. on the sixth floor concourse. Oh, I see. The ceremony. Yeah, they will do a cocktail hour. I thought cocktail shrimp.
0: It's like it's coming up on lunch or something.
1: The ceremony starts at 5:30.
0: Could you imagine sitting there with shrimp tails? I do.
1: I'm like, why are they serving appetizers before the wedding? That's so weird. Cocktails, Donna, cocktails.
0: The officiant is like trying to do the ceremony and people are there. Those meatballs were real good.
1: The ceremony starts at 5:30 on the arena floor.
0: Okay. Oh, yeah. Oh,
1: this is great.
0: You're great.
1: Reception kicks off at 6:30, expected to end at 2 a.m.
0: Oh, yeah. Hey, party time.
1: Over 1,000 guests.
0: Wow.
1: Yeah, and they're going to tie the knot at the actual arena.
0: That's incredible.
1: 2 a.m.? What is this, a rave? 6:30. 7, 8, 9, 10, 11, 12, 1.
0: That's bar close. I mean, what do you want?
1: In New York, 4 a.m. is bar close, wow. Actually.
0: Yeah.
1: I think they stop serving maybe at 2 and then 4 a.m. 3? Yeah.
0: You don't have to
1: go
0: home.
1: No, my days partying in New York are long behind me, but I remember 4 a.m. the sun would be starting to come up the end of the night. Okay, party on, Garth.
0: Yeah.
1: Right?
0: I can't believe some of these estimates. You may have already talked about this, but I cannot believe of these estimates about the money. Like, because I don't think we'll ever, like, really know definitively what the cost is. But, I mean, when you break down, if you think weddings are expensive for lay people.
1: Yes.
0: So, there's one of these write-ups on what this thing might be costing.
1: Sure.
0: Got a luxury wedding planner to weigh in, speaking on the condition of anonymity, citing privacy expectations of her clientele, but estimating, again, not directly involved in Taylor's wedding, but just, you know, this person's
1: right.
0: In the world of this.
1: Sure.
0: A luxury wedding at the Garden could probably be something like, a cool $20
1: million. Yes.
0: $20 million?
1: That's a drop in the bucket for her.
0: Yeah.
11: I mean, let's be look. It's going to be gorgeous. They're build. We talked about it before. They're building some kind of fairy tale castle inside for this.
1: Yes, and I guess they're going to be in this theater inside that holds over 5,000 seats. It's a secure location that will help avoid attention from, like, paparazzi. This is coming from insiders. And ahead of the wedding, you know, all these deliveries have been made with some boxes being labeled, as I mentioned before, garden party. Mm. They've been draping the arena with fabric hanging from the ceiling.
11: Wow.
1: Yeah. The massive castle, like you mentioned.
11: Can you imagine, like, what the floral bill is going to be? Like, I mean...
1: I can't believe how fast they got this done, because I feel like they just got engaged.

0: our friends in New York,
1: yeah.
0: Hey, keep an eye out. Let us know what you see.
1: They'll have news choppers overhead. Who knows? I mean, it'll be wild. Wild crowds in the streets, probably.
0: I know, it's so fun. I'm
1: like
0: so excited.
1: Our version of royal wedding.
0: Right.
1: It's Hollywood royalty.
0: Exactly.
1: And they should have shrimp before the ceremony. Just, you know, for good measure. God bless you.
0: I heard shrimp cocktail.
1: Bless your heart.
0: Oh, my God.
1: Donna anyway. Valentine, available for weddings. She'll plan your wedding.
0: Yes.
1: Give her a call.
0: I'll have all the shrimp you want. Okay. Where did my story go? Oh, I want to tell you about Hollywood's longest marriage. Okay. William Daniels, who you will recognize immediately. He was on one of those kids shows, right? Mr. Something Something.
1: Rogers.
2: Oh, yeah. He was on Boy Meets World.
0: Boy Meets World.
1: Mr. Something.
0: Yes. He was on St. Elsewhere. His wife was also on St. Elsewhere. His name, William Daniels and Bonnie Bartlett. She was also Mrs. Edwards on Little House on the Prairie.
1: Oh.
0: They are celebrating their 75th anniversary.
1: They're really cute.
0: They're so cute. And if you keep scrolling, you'll see like old, you know, pictures of them when they were younger, and you might recognize them.
1: Yeah.
0: This story is coming a couple of weeks after we found out that they had kind of an open marriage.
1: No.
0: For a little bit.
1: Ooh,
0: and then they were being interviewed, and she was like, you know, if he's gone for a year, he's gone. You know, she had an affair. He, you know, was kind of a womanizer, but they always remained married.
1: Oh, and they look super happy in these latest photos. Look
0: yes,
1: at them.
0: Yes, he is 99. She is 97.
1: Wow.
0: So congratulations to them. You don't hear that in Hollywood very often.
1: I mean, sometimes these things last like minutes. So the fact that this is so long, 75 years.
0: I know. So it's very exciting. Mm. One more story I want to get to.
1: Yes, ma'am.
0: I didn't even know this was a thing, but it looks like the creators of South Park, Gene Smart and Ted Danson are all going to be inducted into the TV Academy Hall of Fame. Ed Bradley, posthumously from 60 Minutes, will also be inducted. And I guess there's a big ceremony, or like a big festival that goes down. And only so many people every year get inducted. Mm. So that's great. I love Gene Smart.
1: Me too.
0: Love
1: huge
0: Ted Danson.
1: Fan.
0: Huge fan. I think he's a really nice person. So, and Ed Bradley, excellent at what he did. So there you go. It's 11:11. Make a wishy. Okay. Okay. What'd you wish for?
1: I'm not going to tell you because it won't
0: either,
1: come true.
0: Okay. That's fair. When we come back, we have a couple of studies to get to. One that really caught my eye was a survey on the most judged first names.
1: I'm going to think of one.
0: Get ready to be insulted, but don't shoot the messenger. We'll get to that according to a new study when we come right back.
3: For the next few weeks, My Talk's going to do summer hosts.
4: Ooh, Summer House? I love that show.
3: No, not Summer House. Summer hosts.
4: Summer hosts? What's summer hosts?
3: Some are here, some are not. For instance, for the week of June 29th, Bradley and Dawn are out, but everyone else, still here. Everybody's off for Independence Day on the 3rd. Then the week of July 6th through 10th, both the morning show and afternoon shows are off, but the midday shows, still here. You writing this down? And then finally, July 13th through the 17th, Jason and Colleen still off. Everyone else, back. Except Kendall, you know, baby. So there you go. A little vacation time for all the My Talkers, just not all at the same time. So if you hear a best of, now you know why. Summer hosts. Some are here, some are not. On My Talk.
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7: Hey, it's Donna and Steve. You know, this isn't actually live right now. 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
8: And a lot of help from makeup.
7: Not sure we needed to go there. 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
8: Hello. Welcome back to the Donna and Steve Show. Steve is out. He'll be back tomorrow. Matt Belanger is in. He will not be back tomorrow.
9: That's okay. I've had fun.
8: I had so much fun. You're such a fun guy. You're a fun guy.
10: A fun guy.
8: I love it. Exactly. There is a survey, and it has to do with Americans who make assumptions about someone based on their first name alone. How judgmental.
9: I mean,
8: Gen Z is most likely to do it. I got to be honest. I don't know what generation is what age anymore.
9: All blends in.
8: Anybody know Gen Z?
11: I'll look it up for you.
8: Because it goes Generation X.
9: I'm an elder millennial.
8: Then millennial.
9: Yeah.
8: Then Gen Z.
11: Yes. And they are ages right now 14 to 29.
8: Oh. Okay. 14 to 29.
9: What are you?
8: I'm Gen X.
9: Okay.
8: What are you, millennial?
9: But I'm a geriatric millennial.
8: I'm a geriatric Gen X. I was the first year of Gen X.
9: And I'm a really old millennial, yeah.
8: Okay, well, here are the names that are most judged.
9: Oh.
8: I want more information.
9: Yeah.
8: You know what I mean? Like, why? Yeah. What? Okay, first of all, Karen is number one. I'm so sorry to all the very nice Karens out there. But it took the top spot by a mile.
9: I mean, that just became such a thing.
8: I just feel bad because I know a lot of very nice Karens. Yeah. Number two on the list is Chad.
9: I have never met a Chad that has been a good person ever in my whole life.
8: Oh, I have.
9: All Chads are bad in my world. Sorry.
8: Chad is bad.
9: Chad is bad.
8: Number three is Donald. No. I just realized my name is a is the lady version of Donald.
9: Is it though? I've never thought that.
8: Joseph, Josephine. Right?
9: Roberta.
8: I just found this out like 2 years ago that these female names are derived from the male version of it, which I think is very Handmaid's Tale-y.
9: Kind of,
8: yeah. It's got a little vibe going there.
3: You're my little pearl girl.
8: Number four is John. That's a classic name.
9: That's my dad's name. That's my brother's name.
8: Yeah, what? I have a nephew named John. It's like middle name of my brother.
9: I'm too close to that one to have like an opinion about. I can't be assessed that one because it's in my family, you know?
8: Sure. Yeah. Damien is...
9: Where'd that come
8: rounding
9: from?
8: Up. I don't know.
9: Damien? Really?
8: Yeah, because Damien was like the from The Omen, the movie, right? Is it The Omen? Is the priest, right? Father Damien? I don't know. All right. Oh, no. It was a little kid.
9: Let's make our own list.
8: I don't want to insult anybody.
9: Okay, I'm gonna go. Brad. Never met a Brad who was, in my life. What?
8: How about Bradley Traynor?
9: But he doesn't go by Brad.
11: It's true. He is a Bradley.
9: That's different.
11: It is.
8: People call him Brad.
9: I've never heard anybody around here, bro, call Bradley Brad. Bradley.
8: No, people call him Brad. Hey, Brad.
9: Really?
8: Good morning, Brad.
9: I've never heard this.
8: You.
9: This is sus.
8: I think you're just trying to cover your tracks now.
9: Whatever. He's not here to defend himself, so.
8: Well, somebody's going to tell him. You know,
9: really?
8: Phil. You think Phil isn't already sending an email as we speak? Anyway, according to this survey, 42% of people don't feel that they embody the spirit of their own first name.
9: Well, there you go. Maybe Bradley's one of those people.
8: Okay.
9: He's not in the bucket with the rest of the bad Brads.
8: Okay. All right.
9: Yeah. Brad, Chad, Thad, Vlad. All those names are bad.
8: I can't believe, like, Adolf didn't make the list, you know? Really ruined it for all the baby Adolfs out there. Dang. Anyway.
9: Do you like your name?
8: I used to. I did like when I was in high school and college. Mm-hmm. And now I feel like it's so uncommon.
9: Yeah.
8: That it's become, you know, like Gertrude.
9: It's an old person name.
8: Yeah. And I never thought that before. I thought it was a cool name. I thought it was like a tough chick kind of cool name.
9: Yeah.
8: Are you saying?
9: No.
8: What are you saying?
9: I was just curious.
8: Your mother's
9: how
8: name is Donna.
9: I know. And she's old.
8: How old could she possibly be?
9: Late 70s.
8: Okay.
9: Yeah.
8: All right.
9: Yeah. I don't like mine. I don't like Matt. Matt.
8: Do you like Matthew?
9: No, because that means I'm in trouble.
8: Okay.
9: And that's so, like, formal. You know. I always know when someone in this building does not
8: know you.
9: Watch our own news. Because
8: yes.
9: People who in this very company
8: will go, hi, Matthew.
9: Or they'll respond to my company email
8: because,
9: which is Matthew.
8: Right, because it's listed as Matthew.
9: Your legal name.
8: So if they don't know you.
9: Right, but you'd think that they should watch the news that we do here.
8: Right.
9: But, and then they would know that I go by Matt. But so when they reply to the email and it's like, hi, Matthew, blah, blah, I'm like, oh, girl, you really don't know who I really am.
8: Maybe it's someone in, like, corporate.
9: I don't know. I just think it's funny. It's very telling. I just, it's like,
8: yes,
9: oh, okay. Like, I've never gone by that ever.
8: Maybe they just don't get up early.
9: Ever. That's true. Yeah. I've worked every shift, though. So
8: I can't believe you go to bed at 6
9: years.
8: P.M.
9: Yeah, whatever.
8: What time do you eat dinner? Like, 2?
9: 5. I mean,
8: you eat an hour before bed?
9: Kinda, yeah. And that's the one really Well, I think it's all unhealthy, but it's the one really negative is that I hold off on. I'm often very hungry, and then I'm like chomping at the bit to eat by the time Kyle gets home. He gets home at like 4, but then we eat at 5, watch a little TV. 6:30 is bedtime. So yeah, it's food right before bed, which isn't ideal, but it's just the way it is.
8: Do you fall asleep at 6, or do you just get into bed at 6?
9: There might be some scrolling that happens in bed, you know, just final checks of the social medias. But
8: what time do you want to be sleeping by?
9: Eight hours is 6 to 2. So we should be, I should be sleeping at 6 p.m. at 6 p.m. to get 8 hours of sleep. That I don't always get that. And it's so hard to fall asleep in the summer.
8: Oh, my gosh. Yes, that's why you need blackout shades.
9: It's just so hard to, I know.
8: Let me ask you a question.
9: They're ugly. I'd rather sacrifice.
8: Mine are nice.
9: I just think, I don't know. I like the mini blinds we have going on and the nice wood slat blinds in the bedroom upstairs.
8: Okay. Nice. My question for you is, why are we talking like this, first of all?
9: I don't know.
8: Second of all, when you took this job, was this your first foray into very early morning news shift? Your first time doing the very early morning show?
9: Well, 10 years ago when I moved here and took this job, I was hired as the weekend guy. So I was doing evenings on the weekends.
8: Okay.
9: So then the morning shtick is more recent than that. It's maybe 6 years I've been doing it.
8: Okay.
9: Maybe.
8: So this is your first job, like
9: Monday. Yeah, it's a first weekday, all totally adjust your whole life, work crazy early morning hours. I feel like I've done every shift.
8: I've done overnights. I've done fill-in weekends. I've done middays. I've done afternoons. I've done nights.
9: You've done it all.
8: Yeah.
9: And it all is captured on those demo tapes. Deep, deep, deep in your basement.
8: That's right. The basement under the basement.
9: Oh, goodness gracious.
8: Anyway, all right. I have another study here.
9: Real quick.
8: In a nutshell, okay?
9: Yes, ma'am.
8: There is a major review that has found that the risks outweigh any benefit when it comes to giving devices to kids under 2. Got it?
9: Who's giving their...
8: You'd be surprised. You'd be surprised. Look at this picture of these little babies just looking at a screen and point... You know, also, there's kind of educational things, too. Like the cow goes moo, you know? Like, I think there are screen games for kids.
9: Yeah.
8: But, so here's the deal. They say... Their screens offer almost no developmental benefit for babies under 2 because it's linked to risks in sleep, language, behavior, and bonding with caregivers.
9: So, I believe it.
8: Yeah. Screen exposure now starts like shockingly early, with some babies as young as 2 to 3 months already getting regular screen time. That is not cool.
9: Just do what we did when we were kids in the 80s. My mom like gave me her ring of car keys, and I was just like entertained for hours.
8: Yeah,
9: like,
8: you're sticking that in your mouth.
9: Totally.
8: And you're calling it a day.
9: Yeah.
8: All right, there you go. Those are your studies. We'll be right back with Whose Voice Is It Anyway?
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7: Donna, you're the best.
21: Thanks.
7: No, you're supposed to say, oh, Steve, you're the best.
21: No, probably won't do that.
7: Okay, how about a compromise? Say, these are the best. These replayable segments that we liked from today's show.
21: But you just said that.
7: I know. I'm the best.
21: Okay. Hello.
8: Hey, welcome back. Thank you for listening. It is the Donna and Steve Show with Matt Belanger filling in for Steve Patterson, who will be back tomorrow. Hello.
22: Hello.
8: Hello.
22: I feel like Mrs. Doubtfire over here. In my Snuggie. It's chilly in here.
8: I love
22: today.
8: That he just happened to have that.
22: You know, he's good.
8: Hello. So here's the deal. It is that portion of the program where we play a celebrity voice guessing game. It is called Whose Voice Is It Anyway? And Stormer is going to have our very vague clue.
11: All right. For today's clue, for today's voice, you guys, I am looking for this actor who appeared in the movie Brawl in Cell Block 99.
8: Okay, never heard of it.
11: And Donna, you have an 18-17 lead over Steve right now. So yes. Matt Belanger, you can start the bidding for this voice.
22: 8 seconds.
11: Okay.
8: I can name that voice in 7 seconds.
22: 6 seconds.
8: I can name that voice in 5 seconds.
22: 4 seconds.
8: That's a lot of seconds, actually. All right, name that voice.
22: I'm going to try.
8: Yeah, you should take a shot this week.
22: I should try.
11: All right, Maddie B. from TV, all snuggled up and cozy right now.
22: Yeah, I know.
11: You have 5 seconds, excuse me, 4 seconds, I should say, to name this voice.
23: It's a real restaurant in Staten Island. A gentleman named Joe opened up a restaurant and hired real life.
22: It's our time limit. No, hold on. I'm thinking. So he's talking about New York, and he kind of had that.
8: You think so? You think he had an accent?
22: Staten Island. He was talking about Staten Island. So, like, he's no, you know, this person's talking about New York. Oh, and he might have been talking about that movie that I was talking about the other day.
8: Train
22: thing? The one with the Italian. Nona's Place.
8: Okay,
22: actually, that's, I think, who it is, but I can see his face, and I just don't know what his name is.
8: I know who you mean.
22: You know who I mean.
8: Do you, Can I? I'm going to help. Should I help him?
11: No. He has to give us a name.
8: I know who you're
9: thinking.
8: It's
9: that guy.
11: And what's his name?
9: I don't know.
11: Well, you better say one.
9: But he was in Nona's place.
11: I don't know.
9: And he, just to prove, and he, it was, you know, the movie about the attack. Yeah. And you know I have a problem with lying.
11: You do, because you're a TV person.
8: What do you know about this guy? Like, do you know who he used to date or?
22: Nothing. I don't have room in my brain for all that stuff.
11: Here's a fun fact about this individual. He was born in Minneapolis, Minnesota in 1970.
9: Whoa. Well, I don't know if that's true or not about this person whom I'm thinking about.
8: Did he live in Chicago for a while?
11: Yes, he did.
9: Mm-hmm. So you know the answer.
8: You have the right person. You just have to come up with the name.
9: What do you do if you just don't know?
11: Then you lose. What do you mean?
9: It's true. Facts. Yes. Since I'm going to go against every grain of my being, I know, I can visualize his face.
8: Yes.
9: But I don't know his name. And the only person I can think of right now is Brad Pitt. So I'm going to say Brad Pitt.
8: Hey, it's an answer.
11: How about this? Before you give that answer officially, I will say that this individual, his first and last name start with the same letter.
9: Oh, yeah. Can I get a letter?
8: What if we gave you the letter? I don't want him getting the point because he does not know the answer.
9: No, I fail. I have lost, which we've established.
11: All right,
9: I lose.
11: Officially, Donna, you are our winner today.
9: Sure, play the music.
11: Anyway.
9: Rub it in.
11: Here's the initials for you, Maddie B from TV, and it should be pretty obvious once I give these initials.
8: Okay, yes.
11: VV. Oh, boy.
8: What if we give you the first name?
9: Yeah.
8: First name is
9: Vince? Vaughn.
11: There he is. That is the voice of Vince Vaughn, and here is
9: I would have never got that without help.
23: A gentleman named Joe opened up a restaurant and he hired real-life Italian grandmothers known as the chefs.
9: He is the Irish place guy! And this, ladies and gentlemen, proves my weirdness. I'm not kidding. I have a mental problem with names. And I knew the movie he was in, so I clearly knew the person. Yeah. I could see him. Yeah. See the movie. Just don't know the names. I don't pay attention.
8: I wonder if we should do a category of news reporters and anchors.
9: See, now that I could nail.
11: Next time he's in, yeah.
8: Yeah, just to throw him a bone.
11: Okay.
8: Yeah.
11: Or we could bring in a teleprompter for you. I know you're used to reading
9: that. Just back up the bus. But no, really, like when I die and they turn me into a tree or whatever they do with my body, make sure they study my brain because there's some stuff going on in there.
8: Well, I think everyone's got like little blind spots, pockets of... Like, I don't know anything about Marvel movies.
9: Right.
8: So whenever there's someone who is in a Marvel movie, I already know I'm going
11: to
8: lose.
11: Yeah. Which is everybody, because everybody has been in a Marvel movie up to this point.
8: True.
9: I contend that my brain is just full of other things right now.
8: Like facts.
9: Yeah, like I can rattle off the 14 points of the Iran-U.S. peace agreement that's on the table right now.
11: Great,
9: but I don't...
11: Let's hear them.
8: I don't
11: hear
8: what
11: he... Yeah, why not? How's the Strait of Hormuz these days?
9: Well, there's a controversy about that, actually.
11: Gosh.
9: It's open. It's not open.
11: 6 o'clock to find out more.
9: Okay, all right. But I just can't pull Vince Vaughn's name out, but I can see his face.
8: You had the right guy. Yeah,
9: sure did. Nona.
8: Did.
9: And that's a great... By the way, that's a really good movie worth the watch. You didn't like it?
8: I didn't care for
9: it. The little grandmas and they're all... I don't know. I like that whole
8: fine.
9: Vibe.
8: It was fine. My brother liked it, too. He was like, watch Nona's, and I watched it. Yeah. And I was like,
9: I feel like I would get along better with your brother.
8: Probably, because he's fact guy, news guy.
9: Mm-hmm.
8: Yeah.
9: We'd be over there like...
8: History guy loves history.
9: Yeah, well, he'll love Laura Ingalls Wilder.
8: I don't think he knows who that is.
9: Make him wear period costumes. You should.
8: I do want a bonnet, at least in the form of a rain bonnet.
9: For your cruise?
8: Just in general. Like, I went walking this morning. I wish I had a rain bonnet
9: I'm serious. Don't sleep on the rain, like the wet weather gear for your Alaska cruise.
8: I'm not. I've got ponchos. I've got 7 ponchos. I've got a rain jacket.
9: Some kind of weatherproof layer, for sure.
8: Okay. Yeah. Does it have to be waterproof? Proof or water resistant?
9: Resistance, fine. I mean, it's not like you're going to be standing out in a monsoon, but, you know, it can get misty or rainy, and if you want to be out on the deck to see the good views of the glacier or something and it's gross, you want to be not soaked.
8: Okay.
9: Cool?
8: I love it. I love everything you're saying.
22: Hi, it's a thing. What else is going on here,
8: Well,
22: Nona?
8: Well, I want to know what you're watching.
22: You didn't catch it. I called
8: you. Said Nona. I heard you.
22: Okay. Usually I get a reaction out of you.
8: Okay. Sorry. I just found it quite offensive.
22: I found... You're sassy like an Italian grandma.
8: Thank you.
22: You're welcome. I'm watching this show real fast. It's called I Will Find You.
8: I've seen this a lot, and I thought about watching it. Tell us about it.
22: It is on Netflix.
8: Okay.
22: And it is about a man who has been imprisoned for allegedly, brutally killing his son.
8: Oh, okay.
22: But, and the, you know, the character's name is David Burrows. And you can prove that. Or you can tell right away here that this prisoner, this man, believes his son. He says he's innocent, is my point. And the storyline unfolds because pretty quickly as you start watching, you realize that he may be telling the truth, that he is innocent. And there is a compelling story that unfolds about his escape from prison and his quest to uncover the truth. And we just have watched a couple
8: episodes.
22: So he's
8: in prison for killing his son, which he proclaims his innocence.
22: He did not do. And and there's a bunch of drama that unfolds all related to that. And you are led to, like, we're a couple episodes in. I don't know how things turn out, but you are led to believe from early on in this that he's telling the truth and that he is innocent. Like, you're kind of on his side as the show progresses here. So the way it's laid out.
8: Okay.
22: And what you are shown and... You know, what you're told early on.
8: Okay, Stormer?
11: Yeah, in terms of viewership, I Will Find You so far has been Netflix's biggest show of 2026 so far, besides, like, I think a little bit of residuals from Stranger Things. So a lot of people are checking this out right now.
22: It's juicy.
8: Have you watched Maternal Instinct?
22: I have not.
8: Watch it.
22: Tell me about it. Maybe I have.
8: Is crazy. So first, let me premise this by saying I had a podcast recommendation for our listeners, and the name of that podcast is called Love Trapped.
22: Okay.
8: So people started listening, and I'm like, trust me, this is the best podcast I've ever heard. It is so compelling and so crazy, and just when you think it can't get any crazier, it takes another turn, and you're just like, what is going on? So then there's new episodes out, everybody, in case you didn't know, new episodes of Love Trapped. Okay. This, don't read too much about it.
22: Wait, you're saying Maternal Instinct and not Mother's Instinct.
8: Can I see?
22: Well, one's a show and one's a movie. You're talking about the show?
8: No, it's a movie. It is a documentary.
22: This or this?
8: That.
22: Okay, so you are talking about Maternal Instinct.
8: Maternal Instinct.
22: A Netflix documentary.
8: It's kind of got some similarities to the podcast that I was talking about that's completely unrelated called Love Trapped. This is next level stuff.
22: Wow.
8: So it's basically about a woman who meets a guy, falls in love, gets married. I think they get married. And then she becomes pregnant.
22: Mm-hmm.
8: Or does she?
22: Oh, I think we watched the trailer for this, and then she's like faking this.
8: You're
22: going
8: to have to watch.
22: I think we watched a teaser, and you're led to believe that maybe there's something going on with the.
8: Have to watch this. But you've been warned.
22: Okay.
8: You've been warned. It is next level crazy. Something is not right with this woman.
22: All right. Okay, it's on the list. That one I agree. Yes, we will do.
8: And a lot of it is told through police camera footage and audio, that type of thing.
22: You love a doc. I love a doc.
8: Trust me on this one, okay?
22: Super fast. I know we got to go. I was thinking about the movie Mother's Instinct. So close in title. That has Anne Hathaway and Jessica Chastain. And we've seen this, and it's a really good movie about this woman loses a child, and like Anne Hathaway's the neighbor. And it's a good watch. And
8: okay.
22: I thought that at first that's what you were talking about. But if you want to watch the movie, this randomly thing that popped in my brain, Mother's Instinct. And,
8: okay.
22: Yeah.
8: Definitely Maternal Instinct as well.
22: Definitely
8: please.
22: Watch this
8: That's
22: stuff.
8: A documentary. Okay, we got to go. When we come back, we're going to find out the soup of the day. And then I want to tell you about this crazy, dangerous, weird hotel in the middle of the ocean.
22: Great.
8: Okay, we'll get to all of that in the final stretch coming up next.
0: Brittany and Kendall.
1: Lizzo not having a fan base is so weird to me because this woman was literally selling out arenas no more than 2 years ago. Where'd all these people go?
2: Yeah, my sister bought me sweatpants that said 100% that bitch.
1: There you
2: go.
1: That
2: I could not wear in public.
1: Can I have them? I'll wear that.
2: I gave them away to Goodwill. So now at some point, somebody's walking around with like $8 sweatpants that I'm sure my sister bought for like $40.
1: And they might not even be 100% that bitch. Like, we don't know.
2: They might be like 40% that bitch.
1: That's, you can't donate pants.
15: Is it
1: like
15: a poly bitch blend?
2: Yeah.
0: Brittany and Kendall with producer Mike. The next generation of talk radio, where talk is fun. My Talk 107.1. 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
8: It is the final stretch of the Donna and Steve show with Matt Belanger, Maddie B from TV, filling in for Steve Patterson. He's in New York. He'll be back tomorrow. I wanted to show you this. I'm very intrigued by this hotel where people are paying thousands of dollars to stay at what is being called the most dangerous hotel.
22: Oh.
8: It's a tower. It's called Frying Pan Tower. And I believe it is 32 miles off the coast of North Carolina, and it rises 135 feet above the Atlantic Ocean.
22: Oh.
8: And it, you know what it, I believe it was an old lighthouse, and now it just kind of looks like a water tower. It's flat. To get up there, you have to be hoisted. So a boat takes you out.
22: It's a Coast Guard station, it says.
8: A Coast Guard station. Yeah. Okay. Ooh. I want to see inside of this thing. I watched a little bit.
22: There you go. Look at this.
8: Oh, it looks like a hospital room.
22: It's an old 1960s era Coast Guard outpost. We're talking that weird
8: basic
22: mint green paint that's in all the old basements. It's like this.
8: It is a lot of electrical things on the walls.
22: This bed does not look good.
8: This looks like a hospital room. It's so weird, but people do it as a thrill and they pay thousands of dollars.
22: I'm laughing. Look at this gross
8: room.
22: It looks
8: like a motel room.
22: But look, they put this little succulent on the table in between the like, that's going to make up for it. You got it. This picture's great. It's these two totally uncomfortable looking like twin beds. And it's just like this nasty, like old, you know, probably asbestos flooring.
8: It's really ugly and rusty. Everything's rusty. And
22: this is cute. Little,
8: it is bizarre.
22: They put a little plant on the nightstand to make it pretty.
8: What are people going to do there?
22: Like, I don't know. Well, they have a hot tub.
8: They get hoisted like by rope, the 135 feet. It is the strangest thing I've ever heard of. Like, why would anyone want to stay there?
22: How do you get there? On a boat?
8: Yes, a boat takes you out and then they hoist you up on a rope, like in a basket.
22: Wow.
8: Like,
22: minimum stay 3 nights. No, thank you.
8: It's not like you could jump in the ocean. I mean, you could. You'd probably die.
22: It's way too high. No. Yeah.
8: Guys.
22: Well, look, it says they have group cooking activities. Wait, no, hold on. Group cooking and cleaning activities?
8: It's like an ugly frat house vibe. Like, there's a pool table.
22: Yeah.
8: How'd they get all that furniture up there? It's the strangest thing. Everybody, on your own time, Google frying pan tower.
22: Gross.
8: Hotel.
22: Well, it says fishing. You can go fishing and
8: How?
22: You can do some diving. Maybe it's like an elevator down to the water. I don't know.
8: I mean, what?
22: Wow. There's,
8: it's probably surrounded by sharks.
22: Who does this kind of stuff? I mean, I don't know.
8: Adventure seekers.
22: I think they're trying to do this, too, as a way to try to save it because they believe, like, some people love it because it's like a landmark.
8: Sure.
22: So
8: but it's out of commission.
22: Yeah, like, it's just a piece of history, and I think part of the deal is they're trying to generate some income to keep it going.
8: Oh, my God. I'm watching a news person say, you could win a trip to Frying Pan Tower. Like, no thank you?
22: Wow.
8: Crazy, right?
22: Hey, it sounds like your next trip, after you get this Alaska cruise out of the way.
8: Oh, yeah. I'm
22: you
8: all
22: can
8: over this.
22: Group of my talkers out to FPT. FPT.
8: This, you know what it reminds me of a little bit?
22: What?
8: A prison. It's like Alcatraz.
22: A
8: right?
22: little bit, yeah. Totally.
8: Like, you're not getting out of there.
22: Yeah.
8: You are stuck there.
22: It was a formal Coast Guard light station up until 1992 when it was retired, put out of service.
8: Wow.
22: Mm. It's a living laboratory. The website says it provides a unique location for research and educational
8: institutions. Oh, you said laboratory. I thought you said lavatory.
22: Well, probably that, too.
8: And then what about that?
22: Well, you know, off it goes. I don't know.
8: I don't know either.
22: It's a beacon of safety, continuing the tradition of the Coast Guard and mariners and all the things.
8: All right.
22: Ecological anchor supporting the thriving natural ecotism with every ecosystem with every flush. How about fertilizer? Yeah, no, I don't know. That's wild. Thank you for finding this. How you come across these things,
8: I don't know.
22: I really wonder.
8: It's some weird algorithm or something.
22: I want to be in your brain for one hour.
8: Do you think we should call and find out the soup of the day?
22: It's Wednesday.
8: Son of a gun.
22: But I want to know about the lunch because I'm starving.
8: I think that it's some kind of chicken dish.
3: Come down for moose soup after.
4: It's always a surprise.
5: Oh no, it's broccoli cheese.
4: It's always a surprise.
5: Oh, no.
22: Who's singing this in this?
8: I'll tell you in a second.
22: I want to know.
8: It's a listener. A listener put this
22: really?
8: Together for us, produced the whole thing, and sent it to us, and said you could just have it,
22: That's
8: play
22: awesome.
8: It as often as you want.
22: That's awesome.
6: Yeah, for cheers, man.
8: Hey. Hi, buddy. What's the matter?
22: You okay?
6: I've got just working.
8: Okay. Okay. You know. Is there a good chicken lunch type thing?
22: We know chicken, what the soup is.
6: BLT chicken salad.
8: Now, it's a classic.
22: I think I'm actually going to come by this today. No lies. I'm coming because I'm hungry.
6: Yeah, the smoky tomato.
22: Mm-hmm. You're my smoky tomato. Hey.
6: Okay.
22: Okay. You're on wonderful, note, sir.
8: All right. Yeah.
22: Okay.
8: All right.
22: Have a good day. Yeah.
8: Thanks, bye. Ryan.
6: All right.
8: You're
6: good.
8: The best. Okay, yeah. See you then.
6: Bye.
8: All right. That was quick.
22: He's counting down to the holiday like the rest
8: of us. I know.
22: He's
8: like, hello.
22: Slinging salad down here.
8: Anyway.
22: Bless him.
8: It's a good salad.
22: I'm doing it. So there was a listener who put that. That's incredible.
8: Yes. And people love the song.
22: It's great. It's catchy. I'm humming it out the back door.
8: I don't remember his name. Do you remember his name, Stormer?
11: No, because it was already around by the time I took over as producer for you guys. Well, so it predates me.
22: Well done. Sir. Soup song listener person.
8: I'm going to find out who it is. Soup. Yeah. I don't even know if we've ever met him. Has he ever come out to the state fair? I don't know.
22: Soup of the day.
8: Right?
22: It's just class. You know, everyone here, everyone who sees me in the hallway leaving at noon after I do one of these shifts, I think they think I'm like, I've lost it. Like, I think they look at me and they're like, oh, God, there's Matt. Like, oh, he's here kind of late today. And then I'm singing this weird song to myself. And I think they go, God, that's what the morning does to people. Do you see that?
8: Yeah.
22: He used to be cool. Now look at him.
8: Yeah, now he's starting to lose his mind.
22: Singing to himself, looking all rough.
8: Right, looking all rough.
22: Anyway.
8: I love it.
22: Headset hair.
8: Totes. Well, you know, I was going to bring up this story, but it's kind of a bummer. All right, I'm just going to bring it up.
22: Well, breeze past it. Drive by. What's going on?
8: Did you ever watch Kate and Nate plus 8? .com.
22: I know what you're talking about. Yeah.
8: You know?
22: Yeah. All the babies.
8: I don't know who Nate is. I just threw that in.
11: Merged wasn't it families. John and Kate?
8: Plus 8.
11: Yeah.
8: Yes.
22: John
8: okay.
22: was one of the sus names. Tracks.
8: I know, right?
22: Okay.
8: Well, Kate might be up there too. So one of the eight kids has a book out, and it doesn't matter what entertainment site I go on to in the morning, there is a story about this kid's book.
22: Oh.
8: It is coming out, and it's kind of a tell-all, and I think he's got claims against her. She was abusive, blah, blah, blah, uh-oh. And put him in an institution and all these things. And so now word on the street is that she is starting to freak out. And on her site, she had called her son mentally ill in a social media comment addressing his ongoing claims. Now, the book, I don't even think, comes out until October, maybe. So we got a long way to wait. But, you know, I haven't heard any tidbits trickling about what specifically he's talking about. Have you?
22: I see these accusations. There was a containment room. His mother
8: in the
22: frequently
8: basement.
22: Zip-tied his hands and feet, is the claim.
8: And on the cover of the book,
22: physically and verbally abusive.
8: There's a picture of her. I don't know if she's holding his hand and covering his mouth with her other hand. So she is not in a great place. And I'm going to read the book. I got to read the book.
22: I mean, that's at this point, yeah.
8: Yeah, I didn't mean to end on a downer note, but I'm just so intrigued by everybody's covering this story. So
22: And we're going to,
8: we're going to read it.
22: It says a lot how she's reacting here in the lead up to the book release.
8: She's saying he's mentally ill and that the way he saw things is skewed.
22: All right, well. We can read the book and decide
8: to
22: for ourselves.
8: To be continued. You are a rock star. Thank you so much for hanging out with me.
22: Thanks for having me.
8: And thank you guys for listening. We love you and appreciate you. And Maddie B out. Steve's back tomorrow.
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31: ABC News, I'm Dave Packard. 160 million Americans in the danger zone for life-threatening heat. ABC's Rhiannon Alley with the scorching temperatures for America's 250th birthday.
32: D.C. feeling like 110, Philly 107, and Syracuse feeling like 111 degrees. New York City's heat index 102 degrees. Just north of New York City, a group of nearly 20 ROTC cadets on their way home from camp rushed to hospitals after their bus lost AC in Goshen, New York.
31: A death-defying publicity stunt? Two people in masks climbing to the very top of the Empire State Building spire today, unfurling a peace banner at 1,450 feet in the air as the world watched. Getting engaged, then getting arrested. 16 children rescued from a small Ohio home living in deplorable conditions, held in a 12-by-12 room for the last 4 years, the youngest child 18 months old, children's parents and grandparents arrested. This is ABC News.
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3: Did we? It was so long ago. What did we do again?
2: Here, I'll replay some of it for you. Right here during the Bradley and Dawn replay on My Talk 107.1.
3: Thanks for doing that.
4: Would you eat bread, Dawn?
3: Yes.
4: Made from a mummy?
3: What does that mean? Before I say yes, because I just said, you said, will you eat bread?
4: You're like, yeah.
3: Yes.
4: Good afternoon.
3: Made
4: welcome
3: from
4: back
3: a mummy.
4: To the third hour of The Adventures of Bradley and Dawn, Mummy Bread. A number of you have sent me this story. You've probably, if you click around through viral stories, this certainly has gone viral in the bread world because they were able to bake bread, Dawn, using yeast found inside?
3: No.
4: The stomach juices?
3: No.
4: Of an alpine mummy.
5: That's nasty.
4: Do you know Oatsy or Ertsy?
3: No, she's... I used to know a girl with a name similar who lived down the block, but
4: what
3: I don't know
4: name?
3: Oatsy.
4: Ertsy, you've probably... I think you know this story. It is the Iceman from 5,300 years ago who was found in the mountains. Like, they found this, what they thought was a corpse at the time, like some hiker had... like passed away, and then they were like, actually, this is a basically
3: yes.
4: mummified corpse of somebody from 5,300 years ago. And he's been lovingly called Ertsy the Iceman.
3: Oh, yeah.
4: And he is I've been fascinated with this kind of mummy experience. Like, you know, like you'll hear about bog people, you know, like
3: yes,
4: the bodies
3: that's so interesting.
4: Are buried in a bog and then they're able to pull them out because all the acids and or not acids, but all the peat moss and stuff mm-hmm. has kept their body preserved. Well, the same is true with Ertsy, and they've been able to do things like look at his stomach contents and find out what his last meal was. Like they've been able to do all this forensic science. Well, one of the things they were able to do was isolate yeast.
3: Oh my God.
4: And other microbes found in his body. They found four different types of yeast in the, quote, and I'm sorry to say these words, mm-hmm. brownish water that had melted inside Europe's oldest known human mummy. And somebody thought,
5: Let's make some bread! Can we make sourdough out of that yeast?
3: People are too sourdough crazy.
4: They literally are. But here's why it's a little clickbaity. But let me tell you the story.
3: Oh,
4: so
3: my gosh.
4: The story as it's told, Professor Dr. Mohamed Sarhan of the URAC Research Institute in Bolzano, Italy, told the Agence France-Presse, if you tell anyone you have yeast, they immediately ask, can we use it for bread? No, actually, not anyone. But if you tell, like, sourdough people... Did you find some yeast in that mummy?
3: Yeah.
4: Let's make some sourdough.
3: Because people are so crazy for sourdough that they want the oldest yeast. Like, this is the yeast that was used by Moses.
4: Although initial efforts did not work, according to the story. After 3 months of trying, scientists said they'd created a very, very good sourdough and said that brewing beer was now next on their list.
3: No.
4: Can I just point out, I'm going to get a little weird and a little nerdy. First of all, when I read this story, I was like, wait, was he eating? Because I thought maybe he ate bread as his last meal.
3: Of course, yeah.
4: And then they were going to take some of the yeast found from, no, this was just some random yeast. And by the way, this was yeast that had entered his body through the melt water. This was not like yeast from food or something.
3: Oh.
4: This was like a yeast that like entered his decomposing body.
3: I see.
4: Shortly after he died and then just pooled in the brownish liquid that hung out in his tummy for 5,300 years. Why?
3: Who's going to take the first slice?
4: Right? this is not like the story I thought it was. Like
3: this is a zombie
4: apocalypse
3: story.
4: We found some bread in King Tut's tomb.
3: Yeah, I thought maybe in a jar, like there was some yeast, like that.
4: No.
3: They found because they buried people with all kinds of things for the afterlife. Yeah.
4: No. This was we found yeast in a corpse.
3: In a corpse, in brown water.
4: In brown. Who wants to eat that?
3: I don't.
4: Now, are
3: they going to just keep producing it and growing it, and now everyone's going to eat mummy bread?
4: I would be here even for the thought of that. Like, here's some weird thing that we figured out, and now you can try it. But here's the other thing I know from sourdough, and this is where I said I'm going to get weird and nerdy. The nerdy part is I don't think that you can isolate one yeast to create a sourdough culture without naturally other yeast being involved.
3: Yeah, that's the whole argument that I have with people saying this is the yeast from 1,000 years ago, because it's coming from

0: and produce new yeast.
1: And where do they get the food
0: and new
1: from
0: yeast.
1: Your own air and environment?
0: Exactly.
1: So it's really not sourdough from San Francisco from the 1800s. Sorry, it's changed.
0: No, and it's still cool. You can still do some cool things. But, like, I don't know what you think you're getting with mummy bread.
1: Yeah. Oh, man.
0: It's creepy.
1: It is creepy. And what about the beer?
0: Well, you can brew beer with yeast.
1: Sure.
0: So they're just saying, like, in addition to bread, let's try beer.
1: There's
0: so they can do
1: different.
0: Mummy beer.
1: Yeah. Mummy beer and mummy bread.
0: Yeah.
1: Okay.
0: So, again, it is not to say this isn't cool. It's fascinating. But I do question why somebody thought, hey, they got any yeast in that corpse? Maybe we could make some bread.
1: Oh, my gosh.
0: I mean, think about it. You could do like a whole true crime.
1: It just makes me feel like this is the beginning of a great script where people are wanting to do this, and the people that eat the bread become the undead.
0: Oh.
1: So it's like a zombie apocalypse.
0: Zombie bread.
1: Because of mummy bread.
0: So some baker creates this loaf, like a Franken loaf.
1: Yeah.
0: Right?
1: Yeah.
0: And then people start eating it and then turn it into
1: zombies.
0: It's
1: like that old...
0: I would watch this zombie film.
1: Yeah, that old bacteria. We have to think of new ways to create zombie apocalypses.
0: Sour brains.
1: Exactly. I mean...
0: Sour don't.
1: That's what it should
0: sour
1: be called.
0: Sour get out. I mean, I don't know. You could do all sorts of fun things.
1: Okay. Sour don't.
0: Now we're going to do a whole...
2: I got one.
0: Okay. Yeah.
2: Night of the Living Bread.
0: Yes!
1: Oh, yes!
0: Yes!
1: Yes! And they crave not only people, but people who eat a lot of bread. Because they need to feed the yeast.
0: Feed the yeast.
1: So they need the intestines. They need the intestines from people that are big bread eaters. So the people who were so into sourdough become the victims. Because they eat the most bread.
0: Yes, they eat the bread.
1: Mm-hmm.
0: And then they get dead.
1: Mm-hmm.
0: Sour dough dead.
1: Yeah. Dawn of the bread.
0: I like it.
1: Okay.
0: Dawn of the bread.
2: better bread than dead.
1: Yes. Oh, there's so many. I'm too lazy to write it, though. I got to be honest.
0: I mean,
1: it's hard to write a
0: script. Not if you made it a priority.
1: I know.
0: But you're not going to. Okay,
1: no,
0: fine.
1: But
0: I tried.
1: Don't steal that because now it's been broadcast and I would like to claim it as my intellectual
0: property.
1: Yeah, but
0: see, that's what happens when you say things out loud.
1: I will
0: You've
1: do
0: now
1: it.
0: Given it to
1: no.
0: the universe.
1: This is my... I'm copywriting this idea right now. I can't officially copyright it, but I'm just going to stop talking.
0: Phil did have a good one.
1: Yeah.
0: Instead of brains, grains. All right.
3: Brittany and Kendall.
4: And I don't hate on M&M's, but do I need M&M's or no?
5: It's fun. It's like the novelty of it. Again, you can see like the state of Minnesota made in M&M's. You also hate the Coke store?
4: Yeah.
5: Oh, okay,
4: cool. You hate
5: cool.
4: Coke World?
5: You just hate?
4: Yes. Oh my God. Okay, I can't talk to you. I literally cried tears at Coca-Cola World in Atlanta, Georgia. Like, I know people go to church for the same feeling.
5: Mm-hmm.
4: The Diet Coke Mecca. Like, filled me and changed my life.
5: Take me to Coke.
4: Yeah.
6: I've heard people yell that in rehabs.
3: 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The next generation of talk radio, where talk is fun. 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
4: Hey, Dawn, we sure had some fun adventures on the show earlier.
5: Did we? It was so long ago. What do we do again?
4: Here, I'll replay some of it for you. Right here during the Bradley and Dawn replay on My Talk 107.1.
5: Thanks for doing that.
6: I'm Bradley Trainer,
5: and I'm Dawn McClain, and this is Blinded by the Item.
6: Blind items are celebrity gossip with the names left out.
5: Together, we'll play detective to figure out what the item is telling us about our favorite celebrity.
6: And good afternoon. Welcome to Blinded by the Item. I'm Bradley Trainer. In for Dawn today is the beautiful Leah Honsky, who you've enjoyed all week thus far. Thanks for being with us this week, Leah.
5: Thank you for having me. I'm having so much fun.
6: You can hear Leah weekdays in some form or fashion on My Talk as she fills in, runs the board, plays guest host. She does all the things. And no doubt we'll have her very own YouTube channel sometime soon. What would your YouTube channel be about, Leah?
5: I don't know. Maybe sitting on the patio drinking pink wine.
6: Yeah, I think so, too.
5: And going down podcast conspiracy theories.
6: She just tried to convince me. Well, no, she didn't try to convince me because I've heard these rumors before. But she said there's renewed interest in the theory that Taylor Swift and Travis Kelce are about to engage in a lavender marriage.
7: Oh, yes.
6: You've heard these rumors as well?
7: Oh, of course. I mean, especially now that things with Karlie Kloss are back on again with Taylor. And many said it never ended.
6: Yeah. So I knew the Karlie Kloss rumors and the secret lesbian rumors, which is, you know, whatever. I hope people get to be who they are.
7: Yeah.
6: Regardless. But I hadn't heard the Travis Kelce stuff. Has that always been a rumor?
7: Oh, the Travis Kelce side of it? I have not heard
6: rumors. So...
5: Okay, so full disclosure.
7: Yeah.
5: Yesterday, beautiful evening here in the Twin Cities. I have my patio's looking real nice. My planters are blooming. Sitting at my little table, having a little patio pink wine and podcast time, as I like to do sometimes. Enjoying that pink wine, listening to a very juicy podcast. And boy, they really went off on this whole thing about Travis and Taylor are in a lavender marriage. Mm-hmm. And not only is Taylor maybe identifying us, but Travis also maybe allegedly, according to these
6: interesting
5: conspiracy theories.
7: All right.
5: Yeah, that was a good hour of my night.
7: That rumor once, but interesting.
6: That's,
7: someone needs content for their podcast.
6: Exactly. Mm-hmm. Well, and like I said before when Leah shared this, I was like, well, it's like all conspiracy theories. Like usually they're rooted in, I don't want to say a kernel of truth, but like a kernel of something that gets like people just hold on to. And I know that those Taylor Swift rumors have been out there so long. God knows what kinds of conspiracy theories that has engendered across the interwebs as people... Oh, thank you, sir. Thank you.
5: Are you
6: my
5: getting,
6: assistant. Oh, careful. You're now spilling.
5: Are you getting coffee
6: you're
5: delivered
6: fired,
5: to you?
6: Sir.
7: Wow. That's
5: you are
7: amazing.
5: So Miranda coated right now, Bradley.
6: Jeez.
5: Did you throw your coat at this poor guy?
6: That's Stormer.
5: Hi,
6: our
5: Stormy.
6: Other producer. And he just did his gay pride duty for.
5: He's an ally.
6: Yep, he's now an ally, officially. Anyway, sorry. What was I saying? That, you know, I think those Taylor rumors probably have created all sorts of
7: for
6: offshoots.
7: Sure. Yeah. Well, interesting. We'll keep an eye on that one. Let's dig into some of these other juicy bits of gossip with the names left out with a little blinded by the item here today. Let's begin right here. This A-minus list musician has heard that everyone knows he is cheating on his higher on the list significant other. He was told he needs to work on that narrative. I don't think his recent performance comments were exactly what those people had in mind. This A-minus list musician has heard everyone that has heard that everyone knows he's cheating on his higher on the list significant other. He was told he needs to work on that narrative. I don't think his recent comments at a performance was exactly what those people had in mind. So this is an A-minus list musician hearing some cheating rumors. He's apparently hearing it as well. And the people close to him are like, hey, we need to work on that narrative. We need to change the conversation a little bit.
5: So he's cheating or he's getting cucked?
7: He's cheating on his higher on the list significant other.
5: He's cheating on.
6: He's a cheater. He's and a tried to make some comments to the contrary.
5: Okay.
7: And he made some comments during a recent performance that I don't think were exactly what those people that are saying you need to work on that narrative had in mind.
6: Mm. Like he was maybe giving them more fuel.
7: Probably, yeah.
6: Okay.
7: Yeah. Mm. Despite his best effort. So an A-minus list musician.
5: Is he touring this summer?
7: Yeah, it was a recent performance.
5: Okay, so this was at a performance, and he's got plenty more on the docket.
7: Yes.
5: Oh, is him being on tour kind of fueling some of these rumors? He's, like, away from home a little too much?
7: Yeah, but I think he's always kind of been away from home.
5: He's always been. Okay, yeah. So long-time cheating rumors.
7: Long-time cheating rumors with a higher on the list significant other.
5: Mm.
7: And keep in mind, he's an A-minus list musician.
6: Okay. Somebody one time? Is one he time? A pop star?
7: No.
6: He's a rapper?
7: Yeah, he is.
5: Oh, okay.
6: Okay, so a rapper.
7: Rapper with a higher on the list significant other, and there's some cheating rumors. Yep.
5: Mm.
7: Leah, you gave an all-knowing little
5: Well,
7: nod.
5: Okay. Is his wife a performer and entrepreneur?
7: Yeah.
5: And have we been waiting for her to give us some more stuff?
7: Uh-huh.
5: Like 9 years?
7: Yep.
6: Yeah, and all she keeps giving us is beauty products?
5: Yeah, and really great lingerie.
6: Or lingerie, yeah.
5: And beauty products.
6: Does she do
5: Fenty
6: products?
5: Beauty, too, yeah.
6: Okay.
7: And she also did a really good song on Black Panther, Wakanda Forever.
5: Oh, right. Yep. Yeah,
6: Rihanna!
5: Princess Riri. I love her Fenty beauty makeup line.
7: And then,
5: stuff.
7: Of course, we're talking about
6: ASAP
5: Rocky.
7: According to the blind items, ASAP Rocky has heard that everyone knows he's cheating on Rihanna and pretty obviously doing so. He has been told by people around him that he needs to work on that narrative. I don't think the comments he made at a recent performance was quite what they had in mind. Last night, ASAP Rocky was performing to a Phoenix, Arizona crowd, and he looked out to that crowd and said, thank God, y'all didn't know me when I was single, because I would have bleeped the bleep out of you because you're so pretty.
5: Well, I mean, Phoenix girls are pretty.
6: Okay, but like, you don't need to tell them to their face
7: or like
6: that you would have bleeped the bleep. I mean, you can have that thought.
5: You're right. That's an inside thought, ASAP.
7: That's an inside thought.
5: That's an inside thought.
7: But again, I love how he started with, man, if I knew you when I was single, I can't do it now.
6: Yeah.
7: Because we all know I'm not, you know, would never cheat on Rihanna.
6: Yeah.
7: But if I was single, that would have happened. So, and it's just like, okay, dude.
6: Okay.
5: Now, this really goes back to it was at the Met Ball, right, when they got into that supposed tiff.
6: Well, allegedly, at the end when they were getting in the car, right?
7: Yeah, they were getting in the car after the Sprinter van showed the two of them not in a very good mood. And then you may remember there was a moment prior to that where Rihanna was standing behind him. He was very much engaged in a conversation with a model/influencer.
6: Mm-hmm.
7: And the rumors and the blind items were that there was also another lady at the Met Gala who was invited as the guest of ASAP Rocky because the two of them were hooking up.
5: Oh my God. Rocky.
7: To pull that move when your wife is there with you is a, I don't believe they're married, but yeah.
6: Yeah. Well, even if she, because, you know, people have relationships of all kinds. But even if you have some sort of understanding or agreement, to do it publicly is a test of your character, I believe.
5: And it's really disrespectful to one of the most amazing women in the world, Rihanna.
7: But if I was single,
6: I would do all y'all.
7: Just so you know. Just want to let you know this. Thank you. Thank you, Mr. Rocky. Those were his comments yesterday. So again, bizarre.
6: The idea of walking into a room and be like, wow, I mean, I can't cheat, but if I could,
7: I could have,
6: I'd be cheating all over up and down with you.
5: Oh my gosh.
7: That's a bold pickup line.
5: I wonder if he gets any luck with that.
6: Well,
5: probably.
8: Where talk is fun.
9: Oh my, this is truly delightful.
8: My talk, everything entertainment.
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0: Did we? It was so long ago. What do we do again?
4: Here, I'll replay some of it for you. 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
0: Thanks for doing that.
7: Let's keep it rolling on with some more blind items here. How about this one? This is just the latest move by the network to gauge social media outrage on whether or not we will be getting the Reality Stars season. The producers are pushing very, very hard to not lose out on the big investment. Higher up network officials, though, are pushing back on the fact that it could taint the image of the brand, as if there was any image left to taint. This is just the latest move from the network to gauge social media outrage on whether or not we will get the Reality Stars season. The producers are pushing hard to not lose out on the investment, while higher up a Netflix or higher up network officials are pushing back on the fact that this could taint the image of the brand, as if there was an image left to taint. Don't think this one's too difficult.
5: No, but no. There is such an upstairs downstairs mentality going on at TV networks right now, and I'm just getting fed up with it. I mean, we are the consumers, we're the viewers, and I know what I want. I know what I want to see. And I hate that so much stuff is being gatekept by these people that live in these insular little bubbles.
6: Can I just say I'm obsessed with Leah's take on this because it is a little different than mine. But I want to hear the rationale behind it. But let's get to the bottom of the blind first. You're talking about The Bachelorette and the season of The Bachelorette. Yep. Taylor Frankie Paul's season of The Bachelorette, which I would like to just say back in the day, I was like, don't be surprised if they try to release this thing. Mm-hmm. Because to Leah's point, there are a lot of people who want to see this, right?
5: Yeah.
7: I guess so. Well, I guess maybe that's, according to the blind item, that's what the network is trying to gauge right now with the social media outrage. But according to the blind item, that's exactly what ABC is doing right now by saying, oh, actually, why don't you go ahead, TMZ, and let everybody know that we're kind of thinking about dropping it late in July, and we'll just kind of see. And if people are outraged by it, we can just say, no, we never said that. Or if people are excited about it, we can move forward with it. But according to the blind items, they're trying to gauge that social media interest to see whether or not we will get Taylor Frankie Paul's season of The Bachelorette. Producers, again, are pushing hard to not lose out on all the money that was spent, and higher up network officials are pushing back, saying it could taint the image of the brand. And the blind.
6: Yeah, I think that's a load of hooey. They're not concerned about that at all, or they wouldn't have put her in that position in the first place, right? Tainting the brand, I'm saying.
5: I mean, also, they're playing real loose with the word bachelorette, because she's like a three-time married mother of three. I mean, that doesn't scream bachelorette to me.
6: Well, and also reportedly,
5: she's single, but
6: still. Okay, so here are the functional questions that I had. So we learned this news yesterday, and I don't know when you're watching in time and space, but like the way that we got this story yesterday, we learned about it. And it didn't occur to me as we were talking about it live on the air, because it kind of happened during the middle of our radio show. As I started to think about it, I was like, well, okay, a couple of things. One, don't we already know who won? Or who the Bachelor is?
7: Yes.
6: Right?
7: Well, we don't know who the Bachelor is. We know.
6: I should say,
7: we know who got the final rose.
6: Thank you.
7: I won't say it now in case anybody doesn't want it to be spoiled, but we absolutely know who won, because after the season was canceled, you had six people coming out basically on social media and saying, hey, it's really sad that this didn't happen, blah, blah, blah, blah, blah. And then you had one coming out and saying, I just hope she gets all the support that she needs in this very difficult time. It's like, okay, you won.
5: Yeah, we can tell.
6: And plus, if you wanted to do the reality, I mean, you can always do the reality Steve thing, but Reality Steve certainly confirmed that too. But okay, so you have that. But then you have all these people in limbo. And so that was my other question. Are they still in limbo? Like, are these people still obligated to not talk about that series forever and ever? Like, because the way that it's filmed and then dropped,
7: yep,
6: they've just been hanging out there not talking about it, right?
7: Yeah. And I think they've
6: to do that. So I just wonder, like, that must really be weird. For them.
5: It must be. And I know,
6: because they can't say anything and there's all this controversy.
5: And I've ran into enough, you know, interviewing and whatnot, people who have been on ABC specific property shows, and those NDAs, and anytime you do an interview with them, you know, it is very, very much controlled.
6: Yeah.
5: So it's fascinating. I would have a really hard time keeping my mouth shut. I can never do a reality show because of this.
6: Yeah.
5: Because I would be blabbing. I would blab.
6: Yeah.
5: I have zero filter.
7: And the other interesting thing is that one of the people who's rumored to be the next The Bachelor is one of the contestants on this season that we never got. So how are we supposed to be emotionally attached to this person or know anything about this person if we don't actually get the season? So, again, if he actually is, this is the guy who was, again, I won't give his name away because it would spoil something, but he was the guy who was on the beach partying and basically like, just so you know, it's a done deal, ABC, I'm going to be The Bachelor now. So I don't know if you buy that or not, but that was the latest rumor there. So
5: I do buy that this franchise, it was hanging by a thread, almost dead, like should have been. I think it's just over. It's been done to death. This is the only thing that's going to save it.
6: Well, so that's the other side of this coin is like I have all these questions about like what is, are you for real? Like all these hesitations and reservations. But then I go back to, but there are a bunch of people. This is the drama that people want, because look at the life that this story took on its own. So like it, you understand how people in suits are going, well, these people are going to forget all the bad stuff and they're just going to want to know enough to, you know, to be excited again and watch this series. I don't know. I feel like it's a devil's bargain.
7: My only pushback would be, I think there's enough of those people in suits who make the decisions who thinks that primetime space on ABC is still a very prestige thing. And I don't think I believe that part of the blind item where they're the people who ultimately are going to make the final decisions.
6: Yeah.
7: And they're like, I wouldn't be surprised if we get this on Hulu. I wouldn't be surprised if they do something else. I still want the behind the, I want this to be on Hulu, and I want it to be, here's the dirty parts of it.
6: Like the behind
7: the
6: scenes.
7: It's going to be a 4-part special. You're going to see how it played out, but then you're going to see what happened when the cameras went off.
5: We want a scandal maker's
7: version.
5: That's
7: what I want to see, and I think they'd get a lot more play out of that than actually doing a traditional, who's going to get the rose this week? Oh. When we already know who won.
6: Yeah.
7: You know?
6: Well, so you could do that episode and then have a half hour, live thing that's like, well, now let's go behind the scenes. What was really going on during that?
7: Yeah.
6: Which chair was being thrown?
7: All righty. So you guys got that one. Again, pretty easy one. I'll be honest.
6: It's the dusty times.
7: It is the we're in the middle of summer right
6: now. It's like tumbleweed celebrity watch.
5: Everybody's on a boat. And
7: cans over. Yeah, most of the yachting already took place. And parts that are now, we're not seeing any of it. They're really just being quiet right now. But let's keep it rolling on with this one. This A-minus list actress / director can say whatever she wants now about the foreign-born A-list former co-star. But all she is doing is trying to get headlines for her next project. If what she is saying is actually true, then why in the heck did she wait 4 years to come out with it? This A-minus list actress / director can say what she wants about the foreign-born A-list former co-star, but all she is doing is trying to get headlines for her next project. If what she is saying is actually true, then why in the heck did she wait 4 years to come out with it? So we've got an A-minus list actress / director.
6: Okay. Director.
5: The first person is coming to my head, I think, has been hitting the podcast circuit recently. Which is not unusual and doesn't really
6: narrow
5: down a lot.
6: This is the actress?
5: Yeah.
6: So she's been saying some things on a podcast?
5: Well, she kind of went on one specific podcast and pretty much talked about everything that hasn't been said for about 4 years, I think. I'm tracking correctly. Do you have any ideas or any theories?
6: No.
7: So Bradley, think of A-minus list actresses / directors who maybe had some controversy 4-ish years ago, and now they're trying to get headlines for an upcoming project. But if what they're saying is actually true about this foreign-born A-list former co-star, why'd they wait 4 years to say it?
6: Oh.
7: Any idea?
6: So my brain first went to Olivia Wilde, but
5: that's what I'm thinking too.
6: Okay.
5: Yeah.
6: Oh, but wait, but the co-star is Harry Styles?
5: Oh, I was thinking, well, so she was recently on Call Her Daddy.
7: And this is not that.
5: And we're not talking,
7: she said during that.
5: Because I listened to that one and she really went through, I love Olivia Wilde. I'm a huge fan. Mike, you can give me your take on that.
7: Oh, I saw her in the studio. I think she takes herself way not as serious as I thought she was. When she showed up in the Apple TV show, The Studio, and basically played like a really evil, exaggerated version of what we all think she is, I realized, hey, this person actually can laugh at themselves. I kind of fell in love with her at that
6: moment. We kind of saw that too with her brother, right?
5: Yeah. Yes.
6: There that whole thing when they were like, what's wrong with your face?
7: Yeah.
6: And, yeah.
5: She seems really real, really legit, and I did enjoy her interview. But now I am really intrigued, Mike. Where are we going with
7: again,
5: this?
7: Foreign-born A-list former co-star.
5: And I was totally thinking that would be Harry Styles from Don't Worry, Darling.
7: Well, you're half right.
6: So it was, oh.
5: Oh, yes.
7: Where did the controversy all start around that show?
6: Yeah.
7: Around that movie?
6: It's not Shia LaBeouf.
7: No. Well, he was part of the controversy as well, but that was not the big controversy.
5: It's a...
6: The big controversy was somebody that's not Harry Styles or Shia LaBeouf.
7: It was Harry Styles, but who was the foreign-born A-list former co-star that had a problem with what she was doing with Harry Styles?
6: Oh.
5: Was it, well, not Florence.
7: Yeah.
5: Wow.
6: Oh, Florence Pugh.
7: According to the blind items, Olivia Wilde can say what she wants now about Florence Pugh. But all she is doing is trying to get headlines for her next project. If she is, what she is saying is actually true, then why in the heck did she wait 4 years to come out with it? She's recently opening up saying that, oh, the whole controversy. Now, for those who don't remember, Don't Worry, Darling was an absolutely awful movie that Leah probably
5: loved. I loved it. I have seen it 3 times. I did love it.
6: I'm obsessed. Every time. It's like, well, that was trash. Leah's like, yeah, it was great.
5: I did. I loved it.
7: There's something for everyone. That's the beauty of art. It's subjective.
6: Ah, this is why you are a valued part of our team now.
5: Oh, thank you.
7: But that absolute dumpster fire of a movie came out, and prior to it coming out, the big issue was Florence Pugh was having a problem with Olivia Wilde, mm-hmm. and it stemmed from the fact that she was still engaged to Jason Sudeikis at the time, and I guess Florence Pugh was actually dating her buddy, the guy from...
5: Ted Lasso?
7: Zach Braff. Yep. They were still connected. Zach Braff and I guess Jason Sudeikis had a good relationship, so she wasn't loving the fact that... Mm-hmm. Harry Styles and Olivia Wilde were still doing this, and it seemed like Jason Sudeikis was kind of still in the mix a little bit. She didn't love that. Then it sounded like, according to sources, Harry Styles and Olivia Wilde would literally, in the middle of filming, just disappear.
5: They were doing it.
7: Yep.
6: Yeah.
7: That's at least what the people were accusing her of. She came out recently and said, no, that never happened. I've never not been present on a set. Mm-hmm. This, that, and the other. And then she basically said... The studio told me that I should keep my mouth completely shut and not talk about these rumors at all. And that's why I never said anything.
5: I honestly think that was kind of smart on her. She did let it die down. I mean, it was so salacious and so scandalous. And the whole press tour had kind of just the right amount of scandal and spice that drummed up some interest. And yeah, I mean, most people thought it was a stinker of a movie. And this was probably the most buzz they were going to be able to get for it. I mean, I did really like the movie. I am totally in the minority. But I think then, yeah, letting that just kind of die down and stepping back and staying out of the spotlight for a few years was smart on her part. I'm really excited to see The Invitation. That's her next project coming out. So I'm looking forward to that.
7: Go ahead, Bradley.
6: No, I was just going to say, like, I feel like I didn't have thoughts about Olivia Wilde until all this happened. So I feel like this was just a huge self-own, especially... with like including the relationship with Harry Styles. So I feel like, you know, the fact that she's now getting sort of a second go at it, I still feel like there's a bunch of residual like, ugh, Olivia Wilde, ugh, whether that's justified or not. So I don't know how that plays out for her in the long run, but
7: I get you're going to get a lot of headlines, but I don't think reminding everybody of why they hate you is the right move. Because that's what she's doing.
6: Yeah.
7: She's reminding everybody of, remember that time you thought I was terrible? Well, here's why I actually wasn't terrible. But by the way,
6: movie
7: was a complete bomb. And I decided to wait 3 years after it was completely done and out of its run and everything to then finally make a comment on it. Like, that part just makes it seem very disingenuous to me. I think she should have said this earlier.
6: Well, I also think there's a part of her personality that clearly shines through to counter whatever narratives people had. So, like, why weren't we leaning into stuff like that?
7: Yeah.
6: Opportunities for us to see those sides of her, right? So, like, I don't know. It seems like if she was listening to studio execs, she was getting bad advice.
7: Yes.
6: Because I think in the moment, the best thing you can do is, I mean, look at, like, Justin Baldoni, for example. If you're going to be accused of something, you better just come out and...
5: guns blazing?
6: Yeah, instead of just like, well, let's just hope it all goes away. Because people are going to walk away with... their first impressions until you prove them otherwise.
7: But. And to your point, Leah, actually, many people are thinking, and what we've seen so far, this new movie's got 94% on Rotten Tomatoes. If you don't know, The Invite is Olivia Wilde, Penelope Cruz, Seth Rogen, and Edward Norton. I mean,
5: it's such a great cast.
7: Yep.
5: Yeah.
7: We'll take that. But again, it has something to do with these two people. Their marriage is kind of on thin ice, and it sounds like their neighbors maybe invite them over for a dinner party, and then there's
5: things
7: an invite.
5: Weird.
1: For the next few weeks, My Talk's going to do summer hosts.
19: Ooh, Summer House. I love that show.
1: No, not Summer House. Summer hosts.
19: Summer hosts? What's summer hosts?
1: Summer here, summer not. For instance, for the week of June 29th, Bradley and Dawn are out, but everyone else, still here. Everybody's off for Independence Day on the 3rd. Then the week of July 6th through 10th, both the morning show and afternoon shows are off, but the midday shows, still here. You writing this down? And then finally, July 13th through the 17th, Jason and Colleen still off. Everyone else, back. Except Gandolino, baby. So there you go. A little vacation time for all the My Talkers, just not all at the same time. So if you hear a best of, now you know why. Summer hosts. Summer here, summer not. On My Talk.
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4: Hey, Dawn, we sure had some fun adventures on the show earlier.
5: Did we? It was so long ago. What did we do again?
4: Here, I'll replay some of it for you. Right here during the Bradley and Dawn replay on My Talk 107.1.
5: Thanks for doing that.
7: Let's do another one here. We're going to talk about, speaking of odds, we're going to talk about a bit of a dark horse in a very sought after role. So here, stick with me. This is more of kind of like a heads up, but we'll see if we can get this blind item. Dark Horse Watch for a sought-after role. I'm not saying the big studio would do this, but if they were going to go with a relatively unknown,
2: put this C-list foreign-born actor, known for really one television show, where he was like the seventh most famous cast member on that show, put him in the running for the desired role. He has wanted it his whole life. He feels like he was born to play the role, and he hasn't been seen forever, but suddenly has been doing paparazzi strolls all over the place as we head into round two of casting. He is absolutely going to be in the mix. Mm. So the blind item is giving us a dark horse for a very sought-after role. I think that part's going to be pretty easy. I'm not sure the big studio would do this, but if they do go with a relatively unknown, this C-list foreign-born actor, known really for one television show where he was like the seventh most famous cast member on it, has desired the role and feels like he was born for it. He hasn't been seen forever, but suddenly has been doing paparazzi strolls all over the place right as we head into round two of casting. He is absolutely in the mix.
5: Hmm.
6: Okay, so let's get the franchise get the and the role out of the way.
2: Yeah.
5: Okay.
6: I'm assuming this is a Bond experience.
2: There you go.
6: Okay. Which we've been talking about a lot lately.
2: And I'll be honest, if you pull this guy's name out, I would be so shocked. Again, it's a C-list actor, foreign-born actor. But he is known for, and I'm going to make you try to get the television show, where he's the seventh most famous cast member.
6: It's not airing any longer.
2: It is no longer airing.
5: Is it industry?
2: No.
5: Oh, it's not Kit Harington.
2: It's not Kit Harington. Again, this is
5: want him to pop up in the blinds.
2: This is a C-list foreign.
6: Of course you did.
2: Actor.
6: Wait, can I just do a quick check of Leah's taste? Because it's become kind of a subplot on this show. Did you see Pompeii?
5: No.
6: With Kit Harington?
5: No. Should I see that?
6: She would probably love it.
5: Okay.
6: Because it was the
5: put it in my notebook.
6: Worst
2: Bradley
6: movie ever.
2: Leah told me the other day that she struggled to get through, in fact, didn't get through the greatest show of all time, my favorite show of all time, and it was like I couldn't get through season three, and I just quit. We're talking about Breaking Bad.
5: I know.
2: She said it was horrible.
6: So in your defense, Leah, I've never watched Breaking Bad, so I don't know what this means, but I imagine, based on its success, that it's not as hard to get through as you might have believed.
5: No, I just didn't like it. I did love Better Call Saul, though.
2: That's a good take.
5: I did.
2: Well done.
6: Why didn't you like Breaking Bad?
5: It's not very sexy.
2: I guess we know why she liked All's Fair but didn't like Breaking Bad.
5: Yeah. I mean, I'm kind of a girl's girl. I like some fashion. I like,
6: she likes pink wine.
5: I like pink wine with ice cubes and, like, you know, designer clothes on the people I'm watching on TV.
2: You're Marie would only wear purple designer clothes.
5: That's true. I did like the sister-in-law character. Was
2: that's
5: that her
2: Marie.
5: Name?
2: Yep.
5: When she was on screen, if Mark was watching it, I would sit down and watch her scenes.
2: All right.
6: I'm learning so much. Okay, sorry. Back to the blind.
2: Speaking of longtime shows that actually, I believe, were on at the same time as Breaking Bad. There's your next clue.
5: Okay.
2: A dark horse here for the role of James Bond. I'm not saying that Amazon would pull the trigger and go with a complete unknown, but if they decide to, this C-list foreign-born actor who's really known for one television show that was on at the same time as Breaking Bad, where he was like the seventh most popular cast member, has desired the role for a long time and believes he was born for it. We haven't seen him around forever, but he's starting to do paparazzi strolls right as we head into the second round of casting. He is in the mix.
5: Oh.
6: Okay, so
5: shows on about the same time. Was it Mad Men?
2: No.
6: Is it Game of Thrones?
2: It shares no.
5: Okay. Oh.
2: It was not that high profile of a show.
5: Was it more of a sitcom-y?
2: Not sitcom-y, but it was on a smaller network than
5: network, not streamer.
2: It was actually on a let me make sure I'm saying.
5: Was it on Tubi?
2: I think it was on a paid cable channel.
5: Pluto?
2: Yeah, this is a paid cable channel.
5: So not AMC, but
6: like Showtime.
2: This is a show you definitely loved, Leah.
5: Okay.
6: Showtime?
2: Nope.
6: HBO Max?
2: Sorry, paid cable is wrong. It was just on cable.
5: It was just on cable.
2: A cable channel.
6: FX?
2: Nope.
5: Ooh.
6: TBS?
2: Think of
6: Suits?
2: It also features. No.
5: I did love Suits.
2: It's like Suits that had a very polarizing person on it. This show. Also, the most notable person is an extremely polarizing person who we talk about often on Blinded by the Item.
6: J-Lo?
5: Foreign-born?
2: No.
5: Oh, okay. Okay, it's like Suits?
2: Suits from the standpoint that the most biggest name that was on it is one of the most polarizing people we've ever talked about on Blinded by the Item and still is. Who do we talk about almost
7: weekly.
5: Yeah, who do you talk about almost weekly? I mean,
7: especially in the last year.
5: Lady or
7: lady.
5: Guy? A lady. When we say it was like Suits, was it a legal drama?
7: No, I only said like Suits because the lead person, like Meghan Markle.
5: Like Meghan Markle.
7: This person is the only person who can
6: hold
7: a candle.
6: So it was a show that had a controversial figure.
7: This person is the only person who can maybe hold a candle to Meghan Markle when it comes to interaction here on Blinded by the Item.
6: Okay, so we just talked about Olivia Wilde. We just talked about...
5: I mean, it's not...
6: Controversial... Is it a female?
7: Mm-hmm.
6: Okay, so it's a female contrivance. It's not Gwyneth Paltrow.
5: And she was on this TV show.
7: She's the most known person from this television show, although a few people have had a lot of success from it. We've actually talked about her controversy around this television show. Again, we're looking for a TV show that was on a cable channel that features like
6: Walking
7: seven
6: Dead.
7: Named people. Again, think of just stick with don't think about the TV show.
6: Yeah,
7: think about literally the one name we can put out there and we can talk about that we know the comments are going to blow up.
6: Oh. Well, if it's not Meghan Markle.
7: It's not Meghan, it's
6: Blake Lively?
5: Oh, Gossip Girl.
6: Oh!
5: Yes.
6: Oh. Okay, so now we need to
7: Did you watch Gossip Girl?
5: I did. I watched a little of it. I wasn't diehard because I had kids.
7: Okay, so we're talking about the seventh most popular person
5: on
7: Gossip
5: Girl. So
7: my
5: TV watching was overrun a lot.
7: So it's not the narrator. It's not Kristen Bell. It's not Blake Lively. It's not Leighton Meester, who's had a back and forth with Blake Lively. It's not Penn Badgley, who went on to be Joe Goldberg in You. It's not Chase Crawford. It's not Taylor Momsen.
5: Taylor Momsen.
7: It is, and I'm not going to make you get this person, it is the role of Chuck Bass, a.k.a. Ed Westwick.
5: Oh!
7: Do you know Ed Westwick from anything else?
6: Yes.
7: Well, according to the Blind Items, this is a dark horse name that we need to be on the lookout for when it comes to Bond.
6: I feel like...
5: Oh, he's so handsome. I forgot about him. Yeah.
6: I feel like I've seen him in something.
5: He's an actor and a musician.
7: He hasn't done a lot, and he's also been very quiet and been away from the spotlight. And I'm just telling you.
5: And he's British. Yeah.
7: And let's just say I'm actually in this case telling you, because I want credit if this happens.
5: Mm-hmm.
7: I'm telling you this. The Blind Items actually aren't telling you this, but Ed Westwick is absolutely a dark horse for this role.
5: Okay.
7: He has been talking about wanting this role for 15 years.
6: Really?
7: He's been talking about, he's been in the mix. There's been rumors that he's absolutely the best choice. A lot of people think Ed Westwick should be in the running. And it's pretty convenient that right now, when we're getting to round two of casting, where they're going to start doing some screen testing, that all of a sudden he's popping up again in the paparazzi strolls.
6: He's definitely got the cheekbones for Bond.
7: He's got the look.
5: And he's not super well known, so you're not going to identify him with a character already.
7: What have we always said?
5: He can come in and own it. Yeah.
7: We've always said if they want to go that route, if they want to do what they've traditionally done with this series, this would be a perfect fit.
5: I love this.
6: He does have sort of young Sean Connery vibes.
7: Dark horse.
5: Mm-hmm.
3: Dark horse.
7: Ed Westwick.
6: All right. 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We'd love it. 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
7: Blinded by the Item.
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22: ABC News, I'm Dave Packer. A horrific discovery inside of an Ohio home where officials say 16 children are rescued from deplorable conditions. Benton County Prosecutor William Archer.
23: We are asking for temporary custody to Job and Family Services. The children are safe. They have been placed. We have some other issues we're still dealing with for their safety, but they are currently in a good situation and are being protected.
22: Four adults who were there have been arrested and pleaded not guilty to criminal charges. President Trump taking his new Air Force One on its maiden flight as he's facing questions about his personal income. A mandatory financial disclosure showing in his first year back in office, Trump pulled in $2.2 billion in income. Two people in masks climbing to the very top of the Empire State Building spire today. The man and woman arrested when they came down. The U.S. men's national team headed for the route of 16 in the World Cup after a shutout Wednesday night. Dave, this is ABC News.
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4: We are walking on sunshine on this Wednesday, July 1st, 2026. What's up, everybody? Welcome to the Jason Matheson Show. I'm Jace, and right over there, say hello to America's buddy. It's Colleen Lindstrom.
1: Good morning, buddies.
4: She's the pride of Tonka Bay. It's Holly Roberts.
5: Watch out! Are there nudists there?
4: I don't know.
5: Watch out!
4: I drove through it yesterday.
5: Nudists, but, yeah. And possible nudists.
1: Welcome. And potential nudists.
5: That's right.
4: And potential nudists.
1: Aren't we all potential nudists?
4: We are. Mm. We're just a towel and a bar stool away.
1: How true it is.
4: Very true. Mm-hmm. No, I drove by. I drove through the delightful Tonka Bay yesterday, and I thought I wouldn't mind living here.
1: I've never been. What a lovely place to live.
4: This has no nutritional value, but I don't know. I was just driving, and I was like, oh, what a delightful Bay of the Tonka. Mm. And they had a nice little city hall.
1: I love this. Oh, my gosh. I got way too excited about that.
4: Go ahead.
1: I love town halls.
4: Oh, okay.
1: I know. It's a weird thing, okay. But when you're driving 169 north and you're headed toward the Mille Lacs area, mm-hmm. which it's a drive I take a lot. There are, on the side of the road, in two different areas, old town halls, like old white clapboard buildings, one room, you know, could have been a schoolhouse, but you just get the impression that
4: Widow's Bay.
1: Yes, that a lot of small town meetings have happened in that space with a lot of angry constituents. And yes. I love those buildings, the old kind of abandoned ones that look like they're not serving any town anymore. If I were to do a coffee table book. Mm-hmm. It would be pictures of old town halls. I want to get in there so bad. I love abandoned buildings. I'm sorry. I'm getting real excited right now.
4: I'm fascinated. Holly, are you fascinated?
18: I'm fascinated. Do you like to watch abandoned mall videos on YouTube?
1: I don't get into those because I feel like abandoned malls, aren't all malls kind of abandoned right now? Okay, not all, but there's a lot of abandoned
4: malls. Way to bring
1: malls.
4: Down the party.
1: Sorry.
4: Right away,
1: wow. But no, I like abandoned houses. The ones that look like somebody lived there and mm-hmm. then just up and left. And left
4: in the middle of the night.
1: Left all their crap behind. Somebody abandoned a house on a block I used to live on. And we used to go look in the windows. I was a grown adult when this happened. And the weird thing about it is in the middle of the living room, there was an ironing board with an iron on it and like four shirts hanging on the side of the ironing board. And I thought, somebody thought they were coming back.
4: Yeah.
1: And they
4: didn't.
1: Somebody
4: left in a hurry.
1: Yeah. And I just want to know the rest of the story. That's what I like about abandoned houses.
4: Yeah. Why did you leave in such a hurry?
1: Yeah, what's the rest of the story?
4: What's going on with you?
1: Now, abandoned malls, I don't get excited about.
4: Ironing board.
1: Yeah. Abandoned schools, I do get excited about.
4: Yeah. Like that couple that we featured that moved into a schoolhouse in Indiana.
1: I love that.
4: I do too. May we have a drink of electrolytes? Mm. Do you mind if we do that?
1: Yeah, sorry. I sailed right into town halls. I got too excited.
4: Oh, no. I was.
18: It happens.
4: It's how it happens. I'm delighted to talk about city halls and town halls.
1: Thank you.
4: And abandoned spaces. Mm. Cheers, everyone. Mm-hmm. Please.
18: Yum.
1: Cheers. What flavors are we enjoying today, everybody?
4: I'm strawberry lemonade or strawberry watermelon.
1: Watermelon.
4: Yeah.
1: Holly, are you on raspberry?
18: I'm on nature's flavor, which is clear water.
1: Oh, okay, girl.
18: No electrolytes in my bag this morning.
1: Oh, you can grab, if you'd like, you may grab one from my bag of tricks.
18: Okay.
4: Because we learned yesterday, Colleen literally has an Ace True Value hardware store in her purse.
1: I do.
4: We discovered that at the end of the program yesterday.
1: I like to be prepared at all times.
4: I really do need to measure something. I wish I knew someone that had a tape measure in their purse.
1: Well, I've got you, Jason.
4: Mm-hmm. Do you have it with you right now?
1: I actually don't. No. It somehow got used at home. It's not my home measuring tape. I have others at home. But somehow it got used at home, and then it got left at home. Whoops.
4: Whoops. Whoops.
1: I don't like that. I don't like it when things belong in certain places and then they're not in those places.
4: I'm sorry about that.
1: We're learning a lot about me today.
4: We're learning.
0: Why do you have written on the show sheet that there is a baby in the building?
1: Because
0: there was a baby in the building.
1: There was a baby in the building yesterday. We had a drop-in baby visitor.
0: Oh.
1: He came with his mom.
0: Yeah. Oh, he didn't just get.
1: He didn't just toddle in by himself.
6: No, it wasn't just an infant on University Avenue.
0: Mm-hmm. Yeah.
1: His name is Bodie Jack. And his mom's name is Kendall.
0: Oh, my gosh.
1: And she came in to cut a spot, I think. Uh-huh. And she walked in and she's like, Mama needs to go get a sandwich. Who wants the baby? And I was like, nice try. Nice try. It is all takers in this office.
0: Yeah.
1: So she put the baby, put little Bodie Jack down on the floor in his car seat. He was sleeping, Jason.
0: Bodie Jack.
1: Oh. He was gently hugging a tiny giraffe. I'm not joking.

0: him out of the
1: of
0: seat.
1: Of the baby carrier thing?
0: Yes. And let me tell you, the second the eyes were at half mast, he was sort of rejoining the living.
1: Yeah.
0: And we all just, everybody pounced on him. And then we were passing him around like he was norovirus on a cruise ship. It was such a joy. He is so cute.
1: Did you ask him any plot lines of the upcoming season of BoDyJack on CBS?
0: I did. He gave me all the spoilers.
1: Oh, perfect.
2: Did he get a 100% pay raise like the cast of Landman?
0: He certainly did. He certainly did, which is great for Kendall because she's got some work she's doing on her house.
1: Yeah. Look at that. I told, if you missed that episode, I told Kendall that BoDyJack, right after she announced the name of the bebe, I said, oh my. First I said, and I can say this stuff to her because she hits me and then calls me an a-hole. It's a delightful exchange. But I told her that BoDyJack sounds like America's favorite beef jerky brand. And she hit me. And then I said, okay, well, then if you don't like that, then I said, wait a minute. I got it. It sounds like the newest Taylor Sheridan show on CBS, Paramount Plus 2. She liked that one. And then I made her a promotional poster. And when I say me, I mean Claude.
0: Claude is a great assistant.
1: Claude was a great assistant of that one. It was a great use of AI. So we created a CBS Paramount Plus promotional photo for the new season of BoDyJack, the newest show from Taylor Sheridan, featuring Kendall's baby. But that's a cute baby. Jordan and Kendall make pretty humans.
0: We did actually have a full conversation about this.
1: Mm-hmm.
0: Those kids have won some sort of genetic lottery.
1: Yeah.
0: He is adorable. And, I don't want to break this news here, but it's true. Okay.
1: We're breaking
0: so
1: news?
0: I just tell the truth.
1: Holly, we're breaking news.
2: Wow.
0: I think he's got a little bit of a red color to his hair. Which became very evident when I was holding him. And I had to let everybody know, I think he's mine.
1: Yeah.
2: Oh, so you just took full ownership
0: I did.
2: Of somebody else's baby because of three strands of hair.
0: Wait, do you think that that's going to be like a documentary on Netflix?
1: I think so.
0: I'm scared.
2: Man, it's just probably
1: the newest one.
2: A half hour over on Hulu.
0: Oh, my word. Yeah. You guys, this child, though, he's so cute. It made me kind of wish for another baby, but I'm good. I'm at capacity.
1: Yeah. You're at capacity.
0: Where I'm also like almost out of the woods.
1: Yeah.
0: So I got to just chill.
1: Why go back into the woods?
0: I'm not going back into the woods. I don't even think the woods work anymore.
1: Yeah.
0: The woods have been cut down for timber.
1: Yeah.
2: It's a paper mill now.
0: Yeah, seriously. Yeah.
1: The leveling paper mill.
0: Yeah. They're not fertile.
1: Can we ask about your offspring?
0: Mm-hmm.
1: Has Oliver moved the disgusting shoes from okay.
0: It's gotten worse.
2: Still?
0: Okay, so let's just, keep everybody up to speed. My son came home from college this summer, like so many children do.
1: Oliver.
0: And he seemed to have forgotten how to live in a civilized manner with other people.
1: Mm-hmm.
0: And he's a baseball player, and he has kind of smelly cleats. Now, to be fair, we did have a different place in our house that was the cleat place, and it's sort of out of commission because we're just having a gentle remodel. It's not even a remodel. We're refreshing the basement and side door area, and that used to be the cleat place. And he has decided to put his cleats right in the middle of a main thoroughfare in our house. And as boys' feet do, it has sort of an onion type smell.
2: Ew.
0: You guys, it's just gross. It's horribly gross. And I notice it every single morning. And I just...
2: Ew.
0: I know. And I said, please put them in your car. Like, please put them in the trunk of your car. And then he goes, well, then my car is going to smell.
1: Well, okay. That's your problem.
0: Thank
1: that sounds
0: you.
1: Like a you problem.
0: Thank you.
2: YP.
1: Yeah.
0: So the other day, I was standing, and the other thing is we're like two ships passing in the night. Like we don't see each other a lot. He's got practices, he's got games, he's got training, he's got friends, he's got a life. And I have a weird schedule now. And so I go to bed at like, I'm in bed. Last night I was in bed at 7:30. I didn't go to sleep until 9, but I was in bed at 7:30.
1: Atta girl.
0: So I just don't see him. I just am not seeing him a whole lot.

0: So, but the other day I stood over those onion-y shoes and I said, do something. And he looked at me and he goes, can't, that's where they go now.
1: No.
0: Yes, he did.
1: Oliver.
0: He said those to me.
1: No.
0: And I had to respect it. It actually was kind of funny.
2: Yeah, so I was going to say light applause for the humor.
1: I mean, yeah.
0: Right?
2: Isn't that the struggle being a parent is when your kid actually comes back with something funny.
0: Yes. You're supposed to parent it, but you're also a little bit like tip of the hat, pal. That was good.
1: Yeah, that was humor.
0: It was pretty funny. It was pretty funny. He also, you guys, I can't believe this one happened. At dinner the other night, my twins, their birthday is right after Christmas. We don't celebrate their actual birthday. We have like pizza on their actual birthday and we go happy birthday and that's it. But on their, we celebrate their half birthday because Jesus is a tough act to follow. It's a whole thing. So their half birthday was on Monday of this week and we went out for a family dinner and we'd all, you know, we all brought our gifts and all of this and it gets to Ollie's turn and Ollie said to them, Keller, you just get money. Tilla, we're going to go do a theater thing together. And then Keller goes, well, how much money are you giving me? And Ollie goes, I don't know, ask mom. I was like, excuse me?
2: That's the way. That is
0: excuse
2: the way.
0: Excuse me? That's... What? It was so, you guys, I know I'm making myself sound like an absolutely horrible parent, but my gosh, this is just reality. This is just reality with these kids.
1: I'll tell you what, I think I can help you.
0: Oh, good.
1: And I know you're like, what? I think I can help you. I recently acquired a good number of Louis Vuitton samples of cologne.
0: Mm-hmm.
1: And I know the Oliver loves the cologne.
0: He does.
1: If he moves the disgusting shoes, I shall transfer possession of my basket of Louis Vuitton cologne samples to the possession of one Oliver Lindstrom.
0: Okay, Auntie Jason.
1: It's ransom.
0: I need you
1: basically
0: to.
1: Basically, is what I'm
0: this
1: doing.
0: This is what I need you to do.
1: Yeah.
0: In the break. Yeah. Or now, I don't care. I need you to send me that on a voice memo.
1: Done.
0: To Ollie. Addressed with voice
1: Dear
0: to Ollie.
1: Ollie. Yeah.
0: And then I am going to send it to him.
1: Yeah.
0: And upon his awakening, which shall happen approximately at the hour of 12 o'clock p.m. or 1 p.m., he will hear that.
1: Yeah.
0: And we will, and then we will see what happens.
1: Okay. I'm willing to do that for you.
0: I love you. Thank you.
1: We're going to take a break.
0: That'll smell so much better than onions.
1: That's right. Holly has something up for sale. It's not hers, but something, you know, if you're looking for a unique item for your yard, Holly will tell you what it is. And speaking of yards, something has ruffled my feathers. I'll tell you what it is.
3: Morning, sunshine.
1: Colleen brought up something a few minutes ago from her childhood, a horrifying concoction.
0: It's delightful.
1: White bread and then peanut butter and pickle together. And Holly and I, thought that sounded bizarre. And we also thought that Colleen was completely alone. Well, we opened up the phone lines. Angela, welcome to the Pickle and Peanut Butter Hotline. You've tried this?
4: Absolutely. And I'm going to one up this whole game. Add ketchup.
0: No, I've never done that.
1: No, no. Holly, hang up with her and burn that phone.
0: Angela, I'm willing to give it a try, girlfriend.
5: No, I hung up on her.
1: No, we hung up on Angela.
0: I was actually willing to hear that out.
1: Nope, nope. She's on the no-fly list now.
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0: We are so happy you are here.
1: Hi, everyone. Welcome back to the show. I'm Jace with Colleen and Holly. By the way, a couple things before we get to an item that Holly has up for sale. And I don't mean to give her possession of the item, but you'll see. Anyway, we only have two more live shows. And then we're gone for a little while. So we shall miss you. I just want to tell you in advance, we're going to miss you. Please don't forget about us. Right, Holly? Right, Colleen? Don't forget about us.
2: Mm-hmm. Don't you forget about us.
3: True.
1: Oh, that's beautiful, Holly. So there we go. Yeah. You'll hear that promo from Rocco updating you on the next couple weeks around these here, there, here parts. But we will miss you. You can keep an eye on our shenanigans on our socials. And we love you. Okay.
2: We shenaned once, we'll shenan again.
1: That's right. I'll be on a boat, couple boots, so you can keep an eye on me. Couple boots. But we'll talk about that a little bit later. But right now, if you are in the market for something great for your lawn, Holly has it for you, right, Holly?
4: I'm going to make you the most popular person in your neighborhood. Because right for sale in our own backyard of Minneapolis is a giant Ferris wheel for the low, low price of $275,000. It's a 60-foot, 5-tall Ferris wheel. It used to belong, well, it still does belong, but it was part of the amusements at Betty Danger in Northeast Minneapolis. Well, that place is no longer in business.
1: Mm-mm. Holly, can I just give you a tip of the hat? This music is fantastic. Please continue.
3: It's perfect.
4: My sidebar is that I had a rabbit hole the other night, and I was exclusively listening to this kind of music. Much to the annoyance of my husband.
3: Yes, you were.
4: I got to use it somewhere.
0: Yes, you were.
4: This is a custom Ferris wheel. It has 16 gondolas, and inside each gondola are tables and cup holders. So you can have a dinner party in your front lawn in a Ferris wheel, and it's only going to cost you $275,000. Now, they were trying to sell the Ferris wheel as part of the property with the restaurant, but apparently the real estate brokers are like, you might have a better way forward if you separate these two and sell them. So now we can just buy the Ferris wheel. Come on.
3: Okay, I have got some thoughts on this.
4: Yes.
1: If I buy it, will you make out with me in there, Colleen?
3: Obviously.
1: Okay, go ahead.
3: So the first thing I'd like to say, and this is, I didn't have this on my list of things to say today. That's a steal for a Ferris wheel.
4: Colleen, that's what I was thinking.
3: That is a steal for a Ferris wheel.
1: It is.
3: That said, here's my second thought.
1: Your thought.
3: Where does one have regular maintenance of a Ferris wheel?
1: There are companies.
3: Do we have somebody locally who does that? Because that, to me, is the part that's really going to be expensive.
4: Sure, you could have a carny on retainer in the off season.
3: That is my carny on retainer. Who is that? Who is that that lives in that shanty in your backyard? That's Colleen's, my carny.
1: Colleen's only hiccup to buying the Ferris wheel is there the someone that can do maintenance?
3: Because you know that's what's going to happen. Somebody's going to be like, well, I've got $275,000.
1: Yeah.
3: I'll buy the Ferris wheel. And then they'll put it up. The first time that sucker breaks, you're screwed.
1: Yeah.
4: Ferris wheel maintenance sounds like it's responsible for in the file of I know a guy.
3: Right.
1: Yeah.
4: Like, you know a guy who knows a guy who knows a guy who knows the carny named Jimbo that lives in a shack.
3: And Jimbo's like, I could figure it out.
4: Yep.
3: Also, I think the insurance on that thing would be rough.
4: I bring you a story about dreams and about fantasy, and then Colleen torpedoes it.
3: For me to poop on.
2: What's the insurance policy on this Ferris wheel?
4: I don't know.
3: Holly,
4: what's the utility bills? I don't know. It's probably a lot.
3: You know me well enough by now.
1: Yeah.
4: It's probably a lot.
3: This is my behavior.
1: Do you, Colleen, I flew over your house once.
3: Yeah.
1: How many acres do you have, and could it handle a Ferris wheel?
3: There's no scenario where a Ferris wheel could fit on my property. Zero. There's no way.
1: None? Well, my sister-in-law, Tammy, has a couple acres. You know, she's the one buying
3: That's
1: those cows.
3: That's where we'll put it.
1: We'll put it there.
3: Yeah.
4: Oh, great.
1: The kids are, yeah.
3: We'll have a great view of the Highland cows grazing.
4: Well, yeah. Then it can be a petting zoo as well.
1: Mm-hmm. Yeah.
3: Listen, we'll be halfway to an amusement park at that point.
1: Yeah.
4: Well, it's for sale now.
1: I can't wait. Well, if you are a wheel, Ferris wheel engineer, a maintenance operator.
3: If you want to be our backyard carny.
1: If you want to be our backyard carny, let us know. Colleen, we'll put our pennies together and we'll buy this. Hey, a My Talk Ferris wheel? Come on, man. This station's done crazier purchases.
3: It.
1: Yeah. We'll be right back. Stay with us.
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1: It's the Jason Matheson Show with Colleen Lindstrom, replayed at night, where talk is fun. My Talk, everything entertainment. A new episode of Two Fairy Godfathers is available for your listening pleasure. Your pleasure. This episode is entitled The Biggest Fight We've Ever Had at Walt Disney World and Why People Fight There. Colin and I detail in much detail the biggest fight we ever had. It involved naked people and several tequila shots. Like and subscribe.
3: Several
1: tequila shots. Like and subscribe wherever you get your... Oh, Holly, someone's calling in. Let's see who it is. We can just go ahead and put them right up there. I hate when people interrupt the show, but you know, it is what it is. Let's go to... Hello, MyTalk 107.1. Who is this?
18: Yeah, hi. This is Ron. I just want to, you know, give a call in. I'm a pay-for-play carny. I kind of specialize in Ferris wheels and the tilt-a-wheel.
1: Oh, my God. Were you listening to the show?
18: Of course. You're big in the carny world.
3: I've heard that, actually.
1: Who's the favorite among the carnies, Colleen, Holly, or myself?
18: Well, Colleen, for sure.
3: I do. That's so funny. I've always wanted a shirt that says, "Carnies love me." Is that something that you sell?
18: Yeah, yes, it is. We do love you, but probably not in the way you'd want us to.
3: Oh, no!
18: Mm-hmm.
1: Do you work on, you can do maintenance for Ferris wheels?
18: Yeah, and you're lucky because this is actually my busy season. You know, the not busy season being winter.
3: Sure.
1: Do you only work on Ferris wheels? Holly's looking at a Tilt-A-Whirl from the 70s. You work on Tilt-A-Whirls too?
18: Yeah, I do. A little bit more expensive.
1: Oh, are they more technical? They're more technical, I would imagine. More things.
18: Well, we base it on how dangerous they are. You know, you lose a lot more people on the tilt wheel than you do on the Ferris wheel.
3: That's actually true.
1: Very true.
3: That's factual.
18: Yeah.
1: Yeah.
18: Be a little bit more precise.
1: We're just a little bitty radio show. Can you cut us a good deal? What are we looking at?
3: Yeah, like what are your rates?
18: Well, you know, I could probably just do this for endorsements if you guys want to go ahead and sponsor us.
3: Sure.
4: Oh, okay. Because I was going to say, I have a pocket of loose change and a box of Viceroy's. Would that work for you?
18: If you throw in some signed photos,
3: okay,
18: then it's a deal.
1: Well, thank you. We'll be in touch. We'll have our people call your people. Thank you very much, Carney.
18: All right. Thank you so much.
3: Oh, and
1: thank
3: I love Carney too.
1: There
3: thank
1: go.
3: You.
1: There we go. Just, you never know.
4: I appreciate
3: great news, guys.
4: Yeah, and I appreciate him calling in because it is the busy season.
3: It is.
4: I mean, we've got lots of county fairs and carnivals going on.
1: That's right. Did you hear his obvious slow season? Winter.
3: Winter.
4: Yeah. I'm surprised he just doesn't go down to Florida then.
1: Right?
3: Yeah, there's got to be. Listen, the Carney life is a traveling life.
1: It is. I know a Carney. No joke. A Oprah.
3: Legit Carney?
1: Yeah, he's the boyfriend of one of my dear friends. Now, he's a former Carney. He's a reformed Carney.
3: He stays in one place now.
1: That's right. But I met him, one of my dear friends at Walt Disney World, one of my cast member friends. He is her partner, and he is delightful. And he said, the Minnesota State Fair, and this is before he knew where I was, he said, the Minnesota State Fair is by far the crown jewel, the gold standard. You add whatever, the number one, the king, the queen, whatever little title. He said it's the cleanest, the best operated, and the best people.
3: We've always known it, and now we have a confirmation from a real-life Carney.
1: That's right.
3: I have a question. Hmm? Do you think our in any job, there's room for growth.
1: Mm-hmm.
3: People have goals, achievements, places they're going.
1: Mm-hmm.
3: Would you say for a Carney, the job that they're really gunning for is a Disney World ride operator? Or something?
1: I don't think so. I think for this guy, and he's probably representative of a small percentage of the carnival folk, he just, the appeal of it was the vagabond. The traveling aspect of it. That's what he led with that. I'll never forget that conversation.
4: Yeah, wow. Disney probably has too many rules and regulations.
1: Yes.
3: Well, yeah, I mean, they probably run a real tight ship.
1: They do.
3: And I'm not saying that state fairs don't.
4: Well, they just have their own code of operations.
3: I'm just saying it's different. Yeah.
1: Thank goodness. Thank goodness.
3: Mm-hmm.
1: Thank goodness.
3: Well, that was enlightening.
1: Mm-hmm.
3: Well, I feel like this Ferris wheel is a possibility now, guys.
1: Yeah, I do too.
4: We still need $225,000 to buy it.
3: And a place to plop it.
1: And
3: yes.
1: A place to plop it.
3: Listen, yeah. I just bought new lamps for the prep room. I feel like I'm in a good spot to start asking for money from the station.
1: Yeah.
3: I've run my beautification program out of the goodness of my heart. Maybe, and do you think now is a good time to just check in? And
1: Colleen, why don't you take a second look at that contract we all signed a few months ago? Take a good gander. Take a good gander at what that looked like.
3: I know,
4: put on your
3: funny,
4: readers.
3: It's funny.
1: Look at that invisible ink it was signed with.
3: Oh, look. Look, there's not any zeros.
1: No, none whatsoever.
3: No zeros.
1: Oh, look, there's a lot of red lines.
3: What is that?
1: It means decrease. I texted B. Arthur. I'm doing my due diligence. I texted her to see if we could get any money. You know what I mean? So we'll see.
3: Can't wait for that conversation.
1: Yeah, I know. Okay. I've had this on the sheet a couple days.
3: If you, have. I want to know.
1: I'm a little concerned. I don't want to overblow it. But my talkers, you guys are steeped in pop culture. Oh, and this connects to Bea Arthur because she loves when I bring this show up. But you guys know, just like let's see here. What's a real life? Anyway, South Fork Ranch from my beloved TV show Dallas is a real place.
3: It's like the Brady Bunch house.
1: It's like the Brady Bunch. Thank you. That's where the drawer was, and I couldn't open
3: the
1: drawer.
3: Fine. I got
1: the drawer's there. Yeah, yeah. It's a real place. The TV show Dallas was originally at another house for the first season, and that burned down between seasons, and they had to find a new ranch. So they flew around, the CBS executives flew around suburban Dallas, and they found this ranch about 20 minutes outside of Dallas. And it's been the site of the exterior shots. It was the site of the exterior shots for many years. Interior shots were based on another house. Any hoodly doodly. Ever since the debut, ever since the phenomenon of the show hit in the early 80s, the ranch itself has been a tourist destination. Pause, pen, addition with World Cup. I just read in the New York Times that some North Texas sites have been flooded with international tourists. And one of the top five is South Fork Ranch because Dallas is still an international hit.
3: For like sure. People,
1: it's still played every day, especially the Germans. The Germans
3: love
1: J.R. Ewing.
3: They love David Hasselhoff, and they love J.R. Ewing.
1: Yeah. So it remains, and the mansion, the land, I forgot how many hundreds of acres, but this hotel developer, a delightful older man, a rich billionaire, bought it about 20 years ago, and he kept the mansion. He turned it into an event center, too. We added like a little convention hall anyway. But it's been this Texas giant working ranch. Well, it was sold about 2 years ago.
3: Oh, no.
1: And everyone worried because there were good rumors that they were going to bulldoze the mansion and sell the lots for a stupid subdivision.
3: Mm. Ooh.
1: People were outraged, just up in arms. I shed a couple tears at even the thought of this piece of pop culture going away. Well, the compromise was to the right of the mansion, that's where they sold the land, and they're putting up subdivisions, and they're starting to build it. And I got to tell you, it's leaving a bad taste in my mouth.
3: Yes.
1: Because when you think of that house and you think of South, you think of the open land, you think of the land of Texas.
3: Yeah.
1: You think of the open plains and just the open, the landscape. And now it's bookended by cul-de-sacs and cookie cutter houses. And it just, thank you for allowing me to vent on this. Because I saw the construction yesterday or a couple days ago. Oh, I looked at more photos last night, and it just bothers me because now it's butting up against and it loses something. Now, look, I'm leading with gratitude. At least the damn house is not going away. They're going to keep it as a tourist attraction. But literally to the right of the house is the backyard of a cookie cutter house. And it's just, it's like a flea and a tick in my pants. Both a flea and a tick.
3: Ooh.
1: Yeah. Yeah. So thank you for allowing me
3: bummer.
1: Little pop culture vent. Yeah.
3: That's a bummer. You know, sometimes I think about, I know we don't have time, but sometimes I think about that. Was it a birthday that you got to spend at South Fork?
1: Yes.
3: And I just think like what I can just put myself in your body in that. How long was it? 24 hours. I mean, I remember you sending me pictures of you floating in the pool there.
1: And the pool.
3: And just the grin. I mean, I just feel like what a treasure to be able to have that experience and how much you must have pinched yourself waking up at South Fork.
1: Just Colin and myself.
3: Yeah.
1: Like just
3: the whole place to yourself.
1: We had the ranch to ourself. And I will tell you, and we'll go to break. one of the most beautiful moments of my life, and I really mean this, Dallas is connected to my grandma Mazak, my mom's mom, who I lost in 98. She nurtured my love of television, and I would watch that show with her every Friday night. One of the most beautiful and special moments I've had with myself. Colin went to the bathroom, and he left me alone in the pool. And it's a beautiful, starry night in Texas. And I mean this. I look, and I was all by myself. That pool was featured in so many little cliffhangers and great moments on the show. And I looked up in the sky, and I talked to my grandma. And can I tell you? Top 10 moment, one of the top 10 moments of my life. It was just me talking to my grandma up in the sky at this house that meant so much to the both of us and was so like a connective tissue. And then Colin came up back out at just, I had finished talking to her and Colin came back out and I just felt very, very lucky. And it's just such a, it's a silly show, but it's not silly to me. And eventually I will build a replica. So I will end with this. I haven't made this plea, Holly, in a long time. If you are a person that hates their family and you want to get back at them and you would like to will me 5 to 6 acres of land just to piss off your family, please go ahead and do that. Thank you very much. So also, I can build South Fork.
3: I think that there would be room for a Ferris wheel there. Thank you.
1: There could be. Thank you. So you hate your family and you're getting ready to readjust your will. Leave 5 acres to your old pal, Jason.
3: And
1: thank you.
3: Unlimited rides on the Ferris wheel.
1: You can even haunt it. I don't care. But just piss off your family and leave your land to me. Thank you. We'll be right back.
5: Brittany and Kendall.
19: I didn't even realize he was in it. That's how little I dropped into it.
20: Don't worry. That happened to me with Austin Butler in Dune.
21: He was bald, though.
20: He was bald.
19: Oh, boo.
20: Damn.
19: Nobody wants that.
21: Wow. Thanks. I thought he was actually more attractive as a bald man. Wow.
19: Not Austin Butler.
21: Aggressive.
19: Bald. It was. It was.
21: Gross.
19: Hold on.
21: No hair.
20: Wait. How can I look at somebody if they don't have hair falling?
19: My dad
21: they look like here. A big baby.
5: Brittany and Kendall with producer Mike. The next generation of talk radio. Where talk is fun. My Talk 107.1. Everything entertainment.
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1: 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My talk, everything entertainment.

0: Holly's sad. Colleen is sad. Holly's mad. You'll find out both right now. We'll start with sadness and Colleen. What story is making you sad, Colleen, in the world of pop culture?
1: Actually, this one's making me mad.
0: Oh, I'm sorry. Did I flip it?
1: You flipped it and reversed it, which is totally fine.
0: I apologize.
1: It's all good.
2: Oh, and I'm mad, too.
1: Okay. So we're just both mad.
2: I'm mad.
1: Everybody's mad.
0: May I do that intro again?
1: Yeah, Holly.
0: Well, can we do the little, let's Google back. Here we go. Welcome back. Holly and Colleen are both mad. We will start with Colleen's madness. Colleen?
1: I don't know why. I actually can't quite. I think I can put my finger on why I'm mad about this. I love the show The Bear. I love the show The Bear. The Bear just had its final season. And so they're doing all of the, stories about the final season of The Bear, right?
0: Yeah.
1: And this is one that comes up, I think, every so often when a show goes off the air, has had a finale. You get the story of what the celebrities, what the stars took from the set.
0: Yeah.
1: Normally, I don't get angry about it. This one I got kind of mad about.
0: Oh, I've not heard this.
1: Okay, so listen to this. So, Jeremy Allen White, who plays Carmi, the main character, one of the main characters in The Bear, upon the wrap of this show, he took home a 400-pound butcher block table from the set of The Bear.
0: Okay.
1: A 400-pound butcher block table from the set. He took it home. He had to have it special delivered home because that's a big item.
0: Mm-hmm.
1: And this article then went into what other people brought home from the set. And it was like, the guy who played Marcus was like, I took some hats and some coats and some aprons. And then the guy who plays Richie was like, yeah, like, I don't have room for a big butcher block table. I took a couple, like, whisks and, like, a small cutting board. And then one of the other characters was like, yeah, Abby Elliott, who plays Carmi's sister, Sugar, she's like, I kept a couple of the shirts because they were kind of cute. You go through the entire list of the cast and what they took, and other people are like, I just took, like, something small. Maddie Matheson, who is...
0: No relation.
1: No relation, but I would own him if I were you because he is absolutely one of the funniest. He served as the culinary consultant, but he also played the character of Neil on the show.
0: He's my dad.
1: Thank you. You should... I would call him probably your little brother, maybe.
0: He's my little brother.
1: There you go. Better. He is my favorite person on the show because he's not an actor. He's a chef. But he was so funny, they were like, let's put you on the show. And he played the character of Neil, which is just this affable, kind of dumb cousin. Anyway, he had never been on a set before, had never been on a show before. He said, I didn't know that was a thing on sets, people taking stuff. He said, I saw an email that said, please do not take anything. So I just took a chair. I just took my own chair with my name on it. That's all he took. And that's why I'm mad. Because this is an ensemble show. And all the other people followed the rules and only took small things that nobody would see. And Jeremy Allen White had a 400-pound butcher block table delivered to his house from the set. That's why I'm mad.
0: I hear you.
1: I like equality.
0: Yeah.
1: Everyone. I like equity.
0: Yeah.
1: Everybody should have gotten a 400-pound butcher block
0: countertop.
1: Thank you.
0: Table. Yes.
1: Thank you. You know that people take things from the sets. You know they do.
0: Wardrobe.
1: Of course. And that's probably like a little bit of that we get, right?
0: Mm-hmm.
1: But
0: Sarah Jessica Parker put in her contract. She got to take all the clothes.
1: There you go.
0: Yeah.
1: That's fine. A 400-pound butcher block table. That's not a little thing from the set.
0: No.
1: That's like taking an entire living room.
0: Yeah. I hear you.
1: Made me mad. I want it to be fair. I want it to be equitable. I want Maddie Matheson to get the same.
0: Maybe he didn't want it. I'm just playing devil's advocate.
1: Maybe he didn't, but he clearly didn't know he could do more. And he just was like, I'll just take my chair with my name on it. That's all.
0: Yeah.
1: That's all.
0: Well.
1: And my memories. It just made me sad. That's all.
0: I'm sorry.
1: Maybe I am sad.
0: And I was going to say, I got to tell you, it sounds more sad than mad.
1: Maybe
0: I think
1: I'm
0: my
1: smad.
0: Initial tease might have been, you're smad.
1: I'm smad.
0: Yeah. Holly's just downright mad.
1: Holly, what are you mad about, girl?
2: I think this might be my villain origin story. I'm really mad.
0: I know you are. I saw this in a colleague. Can I tell you really quick?
2: Mm-hmm.
0: The minute I read this, I went to our grid to see if you had typed this in because I knew this would get just you fired up.
1: I almost put this here just to fire you up, but then I decided to give it space.
0: Holly, here's your space.
3: This is my villain origin story.
2: And I think I found my arch nemesis, and it is a company that is called 11 Labs. 11 Labs is the company that is giving us all the AI-generated voices of dead celebrities. And they're at it again. And this time, they're using the voice of Gene Wilder for the new Netflix reality competition series called Wonka's The Golden Ticket. And the estate of Gene Wilder allowed this company to generate his voice to give some narration. Can we listen to it?
0: Yeah.
2: Let's listen to it and all get mad together.
4: For the first time in decades, I'm opening my beloved chocolate factory.
5: A whole new generation of real-life golden ticket holders will compete for a life-changing prize. Or say a most unfortunate goodbye. Marvel at the magic you remember and delight in my newest wonders beyond imagination. The most extraordinary competition on Earth is about to begin.
6: Where are we?
7: Oh my God.
5: There's no turning back now.
2: Now! First of all, that doesn't even sound like Gene Wilder.
1: So that's what I was going to say. That does not even, it sounds like a cheap imitation, but it's an expensive one.
0: Ron the Carney a couple minutes ago.
1: A little bit.
2: He's got to work in the off season. So this AI recreation of Gene Wilder's voice doesn't even sound like Gene Wilder. Then also, why do we even need to have Gene Wilder's voice do this? The character Willy Wonka has been played by multiple people, including but not limited to Johnny Depp and Timothée Chalamet.
1: Living humans.
2: Let's have a new interpretation of this. I know you're using the song from Willy Wonka and the Chocolate Factory, so they're going directly back to the 1970s nostalgia, and they're setting it up, and it looks like that movie. Can we just hire real people? There is somebody out there who wants to play Willy Wonka.
0: Yeah. Yes. Or get someone that sort of sounds like him. Don't use a computer-generated version of him.
2: That only kind of sounds like him.
0: Yes.
1: Okay, and this was okayed by his estate, right?
2: Yes, they worked with 11 Labs.
1: And they probably are getting paid.
2: Of course they're getting paid.
1: So somebody's coming out ahead in this.
2: This is my villain origin story. When you see me up in a bell tower and, you know, putting my fingers together, 11 Labs, I'm going to get you.
0: We've been mad. We've been sad.
1: We've been smad.
0: We've talked to a carny. We've done it all, and we're not done. Hour two, when we continue.
8: Where talk is fun.
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27: 80C News, I'm Dave Packer. The heat is on. More than half the country experiencing extreme temperatures. The forecast calling for the hottest 4th of July holiday in more than 15 years. President Trump making billions since he returned to the White House, $2.2 billion last year alone. We asked him about the financial windfall, and the president insisted none of it was a conflict of interest.
28: Well, you know why I'm profiting? Because the stock market's going up. Everybody's profiting. If you have a 401k, how's your 401k done?
27: The worst they've ever seen, say authorities. 16 children discovered in squalor in a Vinton County, Ohio home. Ages, infancy to teen, four people facing multiple felony charges for child endangerment. Millions watched that brazen stunt Wednesday at the top of New York's Empire State Building. Two people climbing to the very top of the mast, proposing and arrested when they came down. Police say the Russian nationals living in New Jersey are facing a long list of charges. This is ABC News.
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1: It's the best of what we did yesterday morning, here for you now. On My Talk, where talk is fun. was that?
0: What the hell was my voice?
1: Good morning.
0: We are walking. We are walking on sunshine on this Wednesday, July 1st, 2026. Welcome to the Jason Matheson Show. I'm Jace right over there. Say hi to Colleen Lindstrom.
1: Good morning, buddies.
0: And Holly Roberts.
2: Good morning. Good morning. Jason, I thought you were listening to that last story about the Minionese singing contest, and I thought you were warming up to participate.
0: Right?
1: I love that.
0: Wow.
2: You want to listen to the winning entry?
1: I do, actually.
0: Yeah,
2: this
0: I do.
2: This was a Minionese singing contest, so a woman singing in the style of Minions won a singing contest in honor of the new movie Minions and Monsters, which is out in theaters today. Here is the winning entry. Hold on a second. Okay.

0: Oh my gosh, I love this. I absolutely love that.
1: Do you know I've never seen a Minions movie?
0: What?
2: Not even a Despicable Me movie?
1: No.
0: Jason.
1: Nope. Ever.
0: Are you
1: never.
0: Serious? I am shocked.
1: Yeah.
2: These movies have made billions of dollars at the box office. 16.5.
0: Wait, I have to.
2: No, wait, hold on.
0: Why?
1: I don't really have a reason.
0: Was it, did it not attract you? Did it just?
1: No.
0: It just
1: still
0: didn't,
1: doesn't.
0: Really?
1: Mm-hmm.
0: Oh, wow. That's, I have to be honest. I mean, they're silly little movies, and the Minions are cute as can be. They're adorable.
2: Do you like Charlie Chaplin, Jason?
1: I love Charlie Chaplin.
2: Then you would probably love the Minions. They're so popular because it's silent movie comedy.
1: Oh, okay.
0: Yeah.
1: I'll check it out.
0: They're so funny, and they're just clever, cute little movies. And the Despicable Me ones, which is where the Minions, that's their origin story. They're cute movies, too. I mean, I love Steve Carell as Gru. It's just, they're cute movies.
1: Okay. I'll check them out.
0: I mean, don't. It's,
1: this
0: it's silly.
1: This has no connective tissue other than the fact that it's a song. We never played the jingle. This literally has no connective tissue other than the fact that it's both music. Speaking of songs that are delightful that made me smile, did you guys hear the Dolly Parton truck stop jingle that Dolly Parton wrote for her new truck stop?
0: No.
1: Okay. This thing is pure. So you know that she went into business with this guy and she now has a truck stop.
0: I love
1: like
0: this for her.
1: Like a massive Dolly Parton truck stop.
0: Well, it wouldn't
1: be
0: little.
1: Like a Buc-ee's. Yeah, it's not little. Listen to the song that she wrote for this truck stop.

0: Tennessee and travel stops.
1: Oh, I want the whole album.
0: Don't forget to stop and visit me.
2: Okay.
1: I want the whole album. I want the movie. I want the TV series.
2: How delightful is that?
1: I love it. And can I just share the awful thought I had?
3: Oh, great.
1: What? No, it's I can't help the way my brain works.
3: This could go three ways, Jason. Let's see which horrible direction Colleen is going to take
4: her
3: thought.
1: All I just, the first thought I had was I'm going to be so sad when she leaves this world.
4: No!
1: I'm not saying she's going to anytime soon, but we're all going to die. And I'm going to be really sad when Dolly does. I'm sorry to bring the party down. I just love her so much.
3: Everybody loves a pooper. That's why we invited Colleen.
4: Party pooper.
1: I actually think that that was a positive thing to say.
2: No! Okay, I'm gonna one-up your horribleness.
1: Okay.
2: Colleen.
1: What?
2: Now that you put that out there.
1: Sorry. Oh,
2: if she passes today, you are in so much trouble.
1: I know. She's not going to, you guys.
2: Put it out there.
3: The lead singer of The Village People died.
2: I know. I woke up to that. Yeah.
3: So that's all we can handle today.
1: What's gonna happen to The Village?
2: I'm not. Not.
3: I think it's going to be okay.
2: It's going to be
1: okay.
3: Fine.
1: Mm-hmm.
2: Oh. Yeah, which one? So,
3: Victor Willis. Yeah, he co-wrote this song and Macho Man and In the Navy. And he passed away on Monday at the age of 74.
2: Mm. Yeah, I woke up to my little New York Times little update thing. Breaking news is this and the Supreme Court.
3: Mm-hmm.
2: I don't know what was sadder.
3: Oh, man.
2: Sorry.
3: And I tried to watch.
1: Okay, hold on. I will not.
2: Yours was worse.
1: I don't know.
2: Yours was worse.
1: Okay.
3: And I tried watching Can't Stop the Music, the Village People movie this weekend.
1: Wait, that's a thing?
3: Oh, yes.
2: That's a thing?
3: Can't Stop the Music, the Village People movie this weekend.
1: Wait, that's a thing?
3: Oh, yes.
2: That's a thing?
3: This is a thing, and it's on Tubi. My rabbit hole.

0: producer Alan Carr, who produced the 1989 Academy Awards.
1: Yes.
0: This documentary is on Amazon Prime, and it's excellent. His big project after the success of Grease, which is a film that he produced, he made a Village People movie called Can't Stop the Music. This was supposed to be a throwback musical with modern sensibilities starring the Village People.
2: What? Am I in a fever dream? What is happening?
0: No.
1: You started it, Colleen.
2: I did, and I apologize. Or you're welcome. I'm not sure. Yeah.
0: And this movie was a spectacular flop. But he wanted to bring MGM musical sensibilities to the 1970s, 1980s. Yeah. You know, the problem was that by the time the movie came out in 1980, disco was kind of on the decline. And also this movie just wasn't very good at all. I tried watching it and I wanted to give it a really good shot. But unfortunately, this movie is just horrible. Listen to a little bit of the intro and it's actually kind of fun.

0: it's like, oh, there's a village person in the sewer coming out like an Ninja Turtle.
1: Oh, this is horrid. We
2: do our own thing. So it's not great, but...
1: No.
0: It's supposed to be, I think the opening scene is supposed to emulate On the Town, when the three sailors are going through New York and they're excited and they're living life. This is a montage of Steve Guttenberg on roller skates, seeing the sights and sounds of New York City. He's so happy because he's going to be able to play his song in a disco tonight.
1: Aren't we all happy about that?
0: Anyways, you can watch Can't Stop the Music, the Village People movie, on Tubi for free right now.
2: I feel like I want to.
1: I'm going to watch it right after I watch World War Bigfoot.
0: Oh, my God. I was really tempted to watch World War Bigfoot last night, but then I had to pay for it.
2: Oh, that's annoying.
1: My talkers listened to yesterday's show. You'll know why we're talking about a movie called World War Bigfoot. It cracked my husband up. Before we break, we don't do birthdays. This ain't Romper Room, but or Entertainment Tonight in the 80s. But we do have to wish... a delightful birthday to Hollywood icon and network TV star Melissa Peterman.
2: Oh,
1: it is her birthday.
2: Oh my gosh, I gotta text her.
1: Everyone go to her Instagram and flood her with My Talk Minnesota birthday love. And Missy, for you, here's Michael Bolton singing to you.

0: There we go, Missy. Just for you, Michael Bolton. Happy birthday. Hollywood icon, Hollywood legend, Hollywood star, Missy Peter.
1: We love her.
0: We love you. We're going to take a very compact, small break. When we come back, Kalina's live at the Blake Lively, Justin Baldoni lawsuit news.
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3: Ooh, Summer House. I love that show.
2: No, not Summer House. Summer hosts.
3: Summer hosts? What's summer hosts?
2: Summer here, summer not. For instance, for the week of June 29th, Bradley and Dawn are out, but everyone else, still here. Everybody's off for Independence Day on the 3rd. Then the week of July 6th through 10th, both the morning show and afternoon shows are off, but the midday shows, still here. You writing this down? And then finally, July 13th through the 17th, Jason and Colleen still off. Everyone else, back. Except Kendall, you know, baby. So there you go. A little vacation time for all the My Talkers, just not all at the same time. So if you hear a best of, now you know why. Summer hosts. Summer here, summer not. On My Talk. Welcome to the digital dating game. 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
4: 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Together.

0: Oh, welcome back. She said, Jason Matheson Show, starring Colleen Lindstrom. Yeah, we know! I'm Jace with Colleen and Holly. Who's on the phone? Hello? Montgomery Ward, can we help you?
1: Good morning.
0: Oh, good morning. This is B. Arthur.
1: Good morning, children.
0: Good morning.
2: Good morning, B.
0: Hi. How are you today, B?
1: I'm super duper, Jason. Thank you for asking.
2: Well, we're getting ready to ruin that.
1: Oh, great.
3: No, what?
2: Sorry, well, sorry. No. I'm in a mood.
0: She's in a mood. By the way, if you're new, this is the woman we work for, B. Arthur. Her real name is not B. Arthur. But anyway, Colleen's all worked up today. Worked up. Yeah, she basically just put Dolly Parton in the grave.
2: I just said I'm going to be really sad when she does die.
0: She said that.
1: Okay, what are we doing?
2: I'm just preparing. We're all going to die someday. I hate to be the bearer of bad tidings.
1: But we don't sit around contemplating it.
2: Well, yeah. Maybe you don't.
0: Yeah.
1: I'll let it go. Okay, yeah. Go on.
0: Holly, can we put in? Holly, can we put some of that delightful Ferris wheel music that you had earlier?
3: Please stand by.
0: Yeah. Okay. So earlier in the show, in the first hour, we're bringing you into a conversation. I don't know if you saw this in your locale newspaper. But Holly brought us a story. Holly, would you like to tell our boss the story?
3: Oh, we have an exciting value proposition for you. And the station.
1: All right.
0: And the station, okay. B. And the station.
3: Get ready to bring joy to people all across the land, B. When the company invests $275,000 into a 65-foot-tall Ferris wheel that is now for sale and ours.
0: Come on, B.
1: And could be ours for the low price of $275,000.
3: But, yeah. B, get this. Guys.
0: Hold on. Let her finish the pitch. Hold on. Holly, continue.
2: It has features. It has features.
3: B, this is a custom dining wheel. That's because there are tables and cup holders inside each of its 16 gondolas.
0: Cup holders.
1: Okay.
2: So tables.
3: You could eat inside these Ferris wheels. So we could actually turn this into a money-making venture, spreading joy and good cheer and food across these great lands. Think about it.
1: Okay. Is the pitch over now?
0: Yes.
2: Yeah.
1: Okay. Couple things, one in particular. Well, two, actually. Number one, where are we going to put it?
2: Yeah, so that's a later problem.
0: That's a secondary issue, second level issue.
2: What we are trying to do is get to the first yes.
0: Yeah.
1: Okay. Number two concern is, let me think, $275,000.
2: Again, money-making venture.
3: We just need a down payment, really.
1: Okay,
3: a down payment.
1: You guys.
2: Yeah.
1: Okay, so let's pretend that we buy this
0: fun
1: thing.
3: It already has pink lights on it. It's branded.
2: It's ready for us.
0: Pink lights, it's branded.
2: Pink.
0: Okay. Holly, I didn't even know that. It's already branded with the MyTalk color.
1: Okay, great. So we buy this thing and we put it somewhere.
0: Mm-hmm.
1: And are you going to turn this into like a restaurant? Is that what we're thinking?
2: I mean,
0: the possibilities are endless.
2: We haven't gotten to the ideating phase yet.
0: No.
2: But it sounds like that's possible.
0: Think how excited
1: you guys.
0: Yeah.
1: You guys, okay, you know what? I don't know if you know this, but I am very good at business.
2: Mm-hmm. I've heard.
1: I'm very good at business. So here's what I'm going to give you an assignment, okay? And then you're going to do the assignment and come back to me.
0: Oh, okay.
1: I want you to look into the difference between a business proposal.
0: Uh-huh.
1: okay? Yeah. Like a multi-slide PowerPoint presentation business proposal.
0: Uh-huh.
1: And a wish.
2: Okay. All right.
0: Did you write that down, Colleen?
2: No, I didn't, because I'm not going to do it. I like to act impulsively, and that feels right to me right now.
0: But, B, imagine the joy that this opportunity would bring to our promotions gurus, Brooke and Jess. They just, they worked so hard recently in the My Talk Walkathon. What a joy
2: you
0: to
2: guys.
0: Say, now you get to work with a Ferris wheel. You know, you get to put stickers on it and come up with fun things to do with it.
2: Yeah. Here, I have an idea. See, okay. I will come to the table with an idea. What if next year, during the Pride Parade, that is our float? We come rolling down Hennepin Avenue on a Ferris wheel. We will win. I don't think there's winners.
1: We're going to take the base off and just roll it down Hennepin Avenue.
0: Yes.
2: Listen, I'm not here for the how. I'm here for the...
0: No.
2: Yes. Also, we forgot to tell you, we're very excited that we can also offer... We did do some due diligence because was concerned about potential repairs on such a large item. We have recruited an audience carny by the name of Ron. He's happy to be our
0: maintenance guy.
2: Carny on retainer.
3: And I'll manage those invoices. Don't worry.
1: Okay.
2: We've rendered her speechless. It's because we did such a good job planning, you guys.
0: Such a good job planning this.
1: You did. You guys, that's such a good job you did. I'll tell you what, I will put this under consideration and submit it as an idea at our next department head meeting. Oh, P.S. Dan always cancels our department head meetings. This won't get looked at for a year.
0: What? Is he out getting another award? Is that what he's doing?
1: God only knows. God only knows.
0: Well,
1: sure we're up for something.
0: That's right. Well, we just, on behalf of the three of us, the fact that you didn't come from an immediate place of no means a great deal to us.
1: Okay.
2: Bye,
0: B.
2: Bye.
1: Bye,
0: B.
2: Bye.
0: Bye. There she is, everyone. The lovely B. Arthur.
2: Okay.
3: So what she's saying... I think there's a chance.
2: I heard a maybe in there.
0: I heard a very, very small maybe.
3: Let's make the best business proposal deck that we can.
0: Ever.
2: I think Claude can help.
0: Well, that's one of Claude's specialties. Mm-hmm. That's right. My Talk Listener Rewards for July. That's where we are right now. And one of them is
2: a Ferris wheel.

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1: They were a welcome distraction from my life.
0: My talk. Everything entertainment.
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0: What is this in my ear hole? Is this a new song? Holly Roberts, did you do this?
1: No, this one's been in our system for a little while. We just haven't heard it much on this show, I think.
0: Oh, okay. Delightful. Welcome back. My ear holes are so happy. I'm so glad you're here, everyone. Welcome back to the show. Jason Matheson Show, starring Colleen Lindstrom, starring Holly Roberts, and the most important, starring you.
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0: Like and subscribe wherever you get your podcast. Speaking of podcasts, coming up at the top of the third hour, it's the one and only Screen Queens. And again, a reminder, and this was Holly Roberts' idea. Holly, will you remind the folks, when they go to look at the podcast store, things might look a little bit different, right?
1: That's right. We have a full show experience for you now. You can listen to all 3 hours of the Jason Matheson Show with Colleen Lindstrom in one convenient file. Then we've also chunked out some best of moments from each show into their own individual bite-sized podcast.
0: Love the word term chunked out.
3: I do too. I was.
1: It's the technical term.
3: I was going to sit with that one.
1: We chunk it out.
3: I'm chunking it out.
0: I chunked out at Taco Tuesday at Fletcher's last night.
1: Ooh, yum.
3: I could chunk out on tacos any minute.
0: Yeah, right. Oh, I love tacos. But that's not why you're here. You're here for this.
4: Am I wrong?
5: No, you're not wrong.
4: Am I wrong?
5: You're not wrong, Walter. You're just an ass.
6: Am I the asshat?
3: Ripped straight from the popular Reddit thread. Am I the beep beep? We call it Am I the Asshat because it's a family show. Get ready to call the Asshat hotline, 651-641-1071, to weigh in. Am I the asshat for expecting my family member to actually use the ticket I gave them instead of selling it? I recently won a contest that included two tickets to the Portugal versus Croatia World Cup match. Since it came as a pair, I invited a family member to come with me. I never asked them to pay for the ticket because, well, I won it. Now that the ticket prices have gone up a lot, they're saying they want to sell their ticket instead of going to the game. The thing is, I didn't win one ticket, and they won the other. I won the pair. And I invited them because I wanted us to experience the match together. If I had known they were just going to try to make money off of it, I probably would have invited someone else. They think because I gave them the ticket, it's theirs to do whatever they want with. I think it's pretty disrespectful to profit from something that was meant to be a shared experience. Who is the asshat?
0: 651-641-1071. The blank hole hotline right now. 651-641-1071. Oof. Here, if I may jump in the pool naked.
3: Please jump right in. Cannonball.
0: There's a couple ways to look at this. You could look at it in the way that, and I do believe this, if you give something as a gift, you have to release it. You have to release it.
3: Mm-hmm.
0: You just have to say, okay, I get it. If it's a doily or whatever and they don't use it, you have given a gift. And once it's in their possession, you can't micromanage what they do with that gift. Because if you're going to do that, you shouldn't give the gift at all. But I'm going to tell you, my spidey sense is ringing that this is slightly different. There's some variables in here that just make me, even knowing what I just said, this is ringing rude to me. And in the short amount of time, my brain has processed this.
3: Yeah.
0: I can't fully articulate exactly all of the reasons why this is there's a little bell going off that's just like, this is different.
3: Mm-hmm.
0: This is different. It just seems a little crass. You know what it is? It rings a little crass to me.
3: Yeah.
0: Because not only was this a gift given, but this was a gift with specific intentions.
3: Yeah.
0: And that intention was, here's a gift, asterisk. It's a gift that I would like us to do this together. And the receiver's like, okay, well, I don't want to do this with you. I'm going to sell it on eBay. So I say the person selling it is the asshat.
3: Okay, so if I may help, if I may intuit or gift you. I think I can articulate some of what is making your spidey senses tingle.
0: Okay.
3: To me, there's a difference between me being the owner of two tickets and extending the opportunity for you to join me at an event and giving somebody a ticket. There's a difference. The original poster, the OP, won these two tickets and said, I would like for you, person, to be my companion at this event. I have two tickets, and I am asking you if you'd like to come along with me. Not, I'm giving you a ticket, and then I have a ticket. It's not
0: Boom.
3: Like that.
0: Yep.
3: It's like, this
0: Thank
3: is,
0: you.
3: The event is, let's go do this thing together. And so for the other person to say, hey, these tickets, they're going for a pretty penny. I'd like to sell mine. Not sell the pair. Not ask, hey, have you thought about selling the pair? But rather, I would just like to sell the one that you were giving to me. He didn't give him the ticket. He asked him to be his companion at the
0: For an thing. Experience.
3: For the experience. So yes, I agree with you. I think the other person is the asshat. I don't think the OP is the asshat. I think it's tacky, and I think it's greedy, and I think it's gross.
0: Our phone lines be runneth over, fulleth. We have Emily, Jenna, Cheryl, and
3: Sheehan.
0: Holly, before we go to the phones, what would you like to say?
2: We got an email from lesbian Jen from Duluth, and I think she put it pretty succinctly, and I agree with her. It wasn't a gift, it was an invitation.
3: Yes. There it is. Thank
0: Wisdom
3: you.
0: From mm-hmm. the lesbian in the north.
2: Yes.
0: We have the lesbian in the north, the lesbian in the south, east and west. Let's go to the phone lines. Holly, who do we have?
2: Let's go to Emily.
0: Emily, welcome to the show. Who's the asshat?
4: Oh, it is a friend. Man, and I wouldn't even call him a friend anymore. How offensive. You invite somebody to an experience with you, and they turn around and throw it back in your face. Like, I just think it's so freaking rude.
3: Right? By the way, not even just a friend, though. It's a family member. Even grosser.
0: Even grosser.
4: Oh, man.
3: Can't get rid of that one.
4: Even worse.
3: I know.
0: Emily, have a great week, my friend. Thank you so much. We appreciate you. Who's next, Holly?
2: Let's go to Jenna.
0: Hi, Jenna. Welcome to the show. Who's the asshat?
7: Hi. The family member is definitely the asshat. I had my brother just do this to me. I invited him out to lunch, and he said, can you just give me the money that you were going to use to pay for my lunch
3: Ew.
7: Instead of me eating? And we were, like, sitting at Buffalo Wild Wings, and I'm like, are you serious right now? Like, I haven't hung out with him since.
3: Nope.
0: Jenna, he really did that?
7: He really did that.
0: That is so tacky. No offense to your kinfolk,
3: oh,
0: I'm just saying.
3: Man.
0: Yeah, that is. Oh, my goodness. Thank you, Jenna. Have a great day. Who's next, Holly?
2: We're going to Cheryl.
0: Cheryl, welcome to our show. Who's the asshat?
8: The family member. I echo everybody else. It is, like Colleen said, it's invitation, not a gift. And also, is this person expecting to sell the ticket and then have some rando just
3: right?
8: sitting next to the, right? Like, ew.
3: Yeah, right? Like the guy who won the tickets is going to go to the game and some rando who paid a pretty penny is going to be sitting in the companion seat.
8: Like, it's the dumbest thing I've ever heard of.
3: Yeah, it's ridiculous.
0: Ever. It's so rude. Thank you, Cheryl. Let's, who gets the last word, Holly?
2: Sheehan gets the last word.
0: Sheehan, welcome to the show. Who's the asshat?
9: The family member. And you know, the other person should just look at it as a gift. And I'll see who this person really is and not worth their time.
3: Right?
0: Right. Yes.
3: Yeah, I would not be inviting that family member anywhere ever again.
0: Thank you, my dear friend, for calling in. We appreciate it.
3: Thank
0: I hope you.
3: You
0: have a great day. People are so nice.
3: They are. Sometimes I think people, like, for example, now I can't remember who it was. Jenna's brother.
0: Oh, my gosh.
3: Asking for the money of the food instead of the food at the lunch that they are sitting at together. I think to myself, I understand you thought you did some good math there, but then you said that out of your mouth.
0: Uh-huh.
3: Uh-huh. Who does that? That's like Jenna's asking brother. Your boss if you can buy
0: a Ferris wheel.
3: A Ferris wheel.
0: We have a verdict.
2: We sure do.
6: 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You are not the asshat.
0: Am I the asshat? 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My Talk listener rewards are great for July. 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Here we go, Colleen. 7 Brew.
3: What? Yeah!
0: And Crispin Green. 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Colleen is live from the Justin Baldoni Blake Lively newsroom. We thought we shut down that newsroom, but we had to reopen that bureau. You'll see why when we return.
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11: 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I do actually have a sleep hat. 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
2: Question about your nightgown.
11: Yeah.
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11: So just a nice long nightgown.
2: Mm-hmm. 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
11: Really?
2: While you go to bed.
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0: A Victorian ghost.
11: It's true. I'm old, guys.
0: Holly, is that an apparition or is that Colleen going to bed?
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0: to stay home. Welcome back. Colleen is now live at the Justin Baldoni, Blake Lively newsroom. We thought we shut that down and closed that bureau, but we did not.
1: Listen, I was trying to keep hope alive, but the headlines are out, and I think that they deserve to be shared. Because you may recall when they settled, part of the stipulation was that Justin Baldoni and Wayfarer would pay the legal fees of Blake Lively. And I have that figure for us.
0: Oh, okay.
1: Everybody stick your tongue out because I don't want you to swallow it. TMZ obtained the legal documents. Thank you, Jason. from the ongoing legal issues between Justin Baldoni and Blake Lively. And Blake Lively has requested that a judge grant her $7.5 million in attorney's fees plus $500,000 in court costs and other expenses incurred while defending herself. That is $8 million that she is asking from Justin Baldoni and Wayfair for a case that settled out of court.
0: To quote the great Clary, I should say, in Steel Magnolias, or I should say, I'm quoting Weeza. Are you high, Clary? Thank you.
1: $8 million. That hurts, man. And that's the thing that is interesting.
0: Justin doesn't have that.
1: Thank you. I
0: blood
1: mean,
0: turnip.
1: This is, I just, I don't. She also was seeking damages because she believes that her career has been damaged to the tune of many, many millions of dollars. Originally, she was going to try to go after him for that as well. That is not going to be the case, but do we think she's going to see a penny of this?
0: No. Blood turnip.
1: Yeah.
0: He doesn't have it.
1: Mm-mm.
0: He doesn't have it. And your career, I mean, you're the damage done to your reputation. A little bit of that is self-inflicted, boo-boo.
2: Mm-hmm. Yeah. I always think that there is an overestimation of the popularity of Blake Lively's initial popularity before all of this happened. One of the things that she was claiming is that because of all of this, her Blake Brown hair care products didn't meet their selling target because of the damage of her reputation, to which I would say, was there even a demand for Blake Lively hair products in the first place?
1: Well, yeah. Also, girl, like, you did some damage to yourself when you were supposed to be promoting a movie that centered around domestic violence. And rather than talk about the actual topic of the movie, you were trying to hawk your hair brand.
2: Get your girls together and wear floral prints. We're going to the movies. It ends with us.
1: Yeah, I don't know. This is such a David and Goliath moment.
0: Yes.
2: Well, there are legitimate concerns of behavior on the set of this movie.
1: Sure.
0: Absolutely.
1: Sure.
2: That were handled in due time when they were unfolding. Mm-hmm. Then there's this whole separate reputational aspect of this that happened when the movie was rolling out into theaters.
1: Mm-hmm.
2: So there, both things can be true.
1: Right.
0: Yes. Parallel tracks. And also, why do you want this? Why do you want this to continue? Why do you want this? Because, boo-boo, I've seen your house on David Letterman. You don't need the money. Like, you both don't need this money. You just don't.
1: Mm-hmm.
0: So don't you want this just to be over? If I'm, I've said this from day one. If I am Blake Lively asking for, I know you have a team of lawyers that's handling this and this is all, you know, done around you. You don't have to sit on a Zoom call, but it's still going on. Don't you want the freedom from this?
1: Yeah. The best thing you can do is make this go away.
0: Yes.
1: But she is actively keeping it alive at this point. And again, to the point of it being a David and Goliath situation, this is a Nepo baby who is married to one of the major box office stars. They're good. They're good. To your point, Jace.
0: Yeah.
1: They're good. Going after a successful in his own right actor producer, but not on the same level.
2: I think there might be an understanding. I want to say, and I might be speaking out of school, but a lot of Justin Baldoni's legal fees through his production company, he has a billionaire partner in that. And because that company was being sued, if the legal fees are coming out of that company, and Blake Lively understands that. So it's not coming out of Justin Baldoni's personal
1: pocket, penny, sure,
2: his banking account. It's coming from the company. In that case, okay, I understand why she's doing it, because she's probably like, hey, all right, Wayfair, I know that you have money. I would like some money back to cover my costs.
0: Mm-hmm. Yeah.
1: Well, and I think she also just wants to shut them down entirely.
2: Oh.
1: No question.
0: Yeah.
2: Never underestimate the power of pettiness, the power of personal vendettas.
0: Mm-hmm. Yeah.
2: Never underestimate those. Meanwhile,
1: but see, she just strikes me as she doesn't like the way somebody else, in her mind, I'm guessing, she doesn't like the way somebody else made her look.
2: Oh,
1: but she's not considering how she contributed to that.
0: No. The ample way she contributed to
1: right?
0: that. Yeah, I just, for the 80th time, if I were them, I would just wish this all to be done. And you doing this is not helping that.
1: Mm-mm.
0: There, boo-boo.
1: Mm-mm.
0: Boo-boo Shanae.
2: Mm-hmm. Yeah. The overestimation of the popularity of Blake Lively by Blake Lively.
1: Yeah.
2: Is fascinating
1: and
2: to
1: Blake
2: me.
1: Lively alone.
2: It's
0: yeah.
2: really fascinating to me. It's not to say that she's untalented. It's not to say that she's a legitimate actor. But I think that Blake Lively thinks that she is more of a thing than she actually
0: she
2: is.
0: Yes. Mm-hmm. Yes. Absolutely.
1: It's kind of embarrassing.
0: It is. Speaking of hair care, there's a segue. Did you guys see that Bethany Frankel is going into business with
1: yes.
0: the Polad with Donna Polad.
1: Yes.
0: In her hair brand. I want to say
2: DPU.
0: I was going to say Hewlett Packard. I just kept thinking Hewlett Packard.
2: The
0: no.
2: computer business.
0: DPU, which I'm not familiar with the product.
1: Oh, I can tell you a history.
2: It's great.
0: Oh. What is it?
1: So DP Hue actually used to advertise on this station many, many years ago.
0: Oh.
1: DP Hue is a great budget way to dye your own hair.
2: Mm-hmm. I have some in my closet right now.
1: Mm-hmm.
0: I'm reading. It's like a between salon visit maintenance
1: yes.
0: kind of thing.
1: It's actually genius because it's real hard to stay on top of your roots.
0: Well,
1: but yeah, this is a company that's been around for a while. They did used to advertise on our station.
2: And there was a brick and mortar store in Edina at
1: that's
2: one point
1: true.
2: In time.
1: That is the truth.
0: Well, here's the headline. OG Real Housewife of New York, entrepreneur, creator of the Skinny Margarita, acquired, quote, a meaningful ownership stake in DP Hue, which was founded by Minnesota's own Donna Polad.
1: Mm-hmm.
0: And Bethany is also going to be an executive role, chief brand officer.
1: Listen,
0: I got to tell you, for all of her, she drives people crazy. She drives people crazy. She's very polarizing, but people have opinions about her, and she pushes product. Period. End of sentence. She pushes product.
1: So
0: she moves product, I should say.
1: My first engagement with Bethany Frankel was not as a Real Housewife. It was when she was on the Martha Stewart version of
0: Apprentice.
1: The Apprentice. And from that moment, I knew this is a woman who is an entrepreneur. And following her on social media, the other thing I know about her is regardless of how much money she has, she's about the budget. She's about, you know, saving a penny
0: mm-hmm.
1: and taking care of your business.
0: Yeah.
1: And so this is the exact, absolute exact right spot for her to be in.
0: Yeah.
1: Because DP Hue is an economical brand that helps you extend the time between getting salon hair. And it is a affordable and accessible way to do that. And that is Bethany Frankel knows her brand.
0: She does. She does. I think this is brilliant.
1: Mm-hmm.
0: Good for Donna Pollad. By the way, Lindsay Pollad's restaurant, Eloise, if I may just throw that out there again. Very charming. Thank you. Lindsay's not paying me to say that. Charming little restaurant in Wayzata. If you're looking for a cute little date night, maybe you're having an affair. No, I'm joking. Maybe you're just you began the hour. you began the hour killing off a beloved star. I'll end it on a dark note too. You're having an affair. Take him to Eloise. Take your mistress to Eloise.
2: Death and adultery. What else are we going to cover?
0: Huh? No,
1: listen,
0: all kidding aside.
1: You never know what's coming up next.
0: Sit at the bar. Very comfortable bar stools.
1: Oh, wow. It's cute.
0: Oh, it's cute blank F.
1: Okay,
0: yes.
1: And this is my thing. When you walk into a room, if you feel instantly more attractive, looks like that kind of space.
0: Only thing, Lindsay, can we add a little more pasta to the pasta portions? Thank you. Just being real, like Bethany, being real. Add a little more pasta. Thanks, girl. Love you. Kisses and hugs. We're going to take a break when we come back. From adultery and death to screen queens, there's no good transition. What are we watching? What are we avoiding? You'll find out after this.
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14: ABC News, I'm Dave Packer. A horrific discovery inside of an Ohio home where officials say 16 children were rescued from deplorable conditions. Benton County Prosecutor William Archer.
15: We are asking for temporary custody to Job and Family Services. The children are safe. They have been placed. We have some other issues we're still dealing with for their safety, but they are currently in a good situation and are being protected.
14: Four adults who were there have been arrested and pleaded not guilty to criminal charges. President Trump taking his new Air Force One on its maiden flight as he's facing questions about his personal income. A mandatory financial disclosure showing in his first year back in office, Trump pulled in $2.2 billion in income. Two people in masks climbing to the very top of the Empire State Building spire today. The man and woman arrested when they came down. The U.S. men's national team headed for the route of 16 in the World Cup after a shutout Wednesday night. Dave, this is ABC News.
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19: Hi! Welcome to the Steve Reprieve. It is a Donna and Steve show with Matt Belanger filling in another day. Hi.
20: Hello.
19: Oh, man, it's raining cats and dogs
20: sure
19: out there.
20: Sure is. Boy, we had a wild morning of news downstairs, and the weather was a big part of that. I'll
19: God,
20: tell you
19: I
20: what.
19: I still did my walk. I am so proud
20: did
19: of
20: you?
19: Myself. Yeah.
20: How are you not drenched? It must have been earlier before it all rolled on in.
19: Before it started getting really heavy, but yeah. I had an umbrella, and
20: you.
19: I had a poncho, and I had a rain jacket.
20: Yeah.
19: So, you know, I did all the things.
20: Look at you. Healthy, healthy.
19: I'm trying.
20: I know, aren't we all?
19: I'm eating this really bad for me breakfast, but you know what?
20: I don't know. I think it looks great.
19: It's so good.
20: And I ate the same thing earlier. So.
19: It is delicious. So we got, Twinsies. You know, time to burn it off today.
20: That's right. And I have got to take over here at the beginning because I have a story.
19: Okay.
20: As I usually do when I wander up here. And this is somewhat heartfelt, so I know we usually make everybody laugh, but just settle in here. Maddie B's going to talk for a little bit, okay?
19: Okay, I'm ready.
20: So we did the Pride Parade together.
19: Yes.
20: Yeah? So, and the,
19: so
20: my
19: fun.
20: Friends at My Talk, who I am very, very grateful for every single day, invited me along on the trolley. Clang, clang, clang,
19: clang grows a trolley.
20: Anyway, and It was a beautiful day. The skies cleared. It was a great parade.
19: It was.
20: I took some photos, nice. and I posted a nice post on Facebook. You might be able to pick up where I'm going here. And, you know, it's my public work Facebook page.
19: Okay.
20: And, you know, let's just say, and I won't give it too much time, but let's just say that the overwhelming majority of people's comments were wonderful.
19: Aww.
20: And supportive and loving and kind and excited and cheerful and all those positive words, right?
19: Yes.
20: But there were some other comments.
19: Oh.
20: That are made, and I'll let you all imagine.
19: You need to silence those people.
20: I will let you all imagine what they might have entailed.
19: Okay.
20: And so I'm used to that, right? I'm on TV. People have opinions about things.
19: Yes.
20: I share a lot about my personal life out there with the world.
19: You do.
20: I really don't hide much. I just did that video about my mornings. And you're like, I invited you into my home.
19: You can see
20: what my morning really looks like. And I talk about my dogs and my home life all the time. I'm not scared to share that with the community. But sometimes it does get to a person. I'll admit, I'm human, and sometimes that negativity and that very hurtful
19: it can seep in and get to you.
20: It's hurtful. It hurts. Even though I let it roll off. Well, look what this email I got this morning made it all better.
19: Oh.
20: And I'm going to read it.
19: Okay.
20: I didn't ask the person for permission if I could use her name, so I'm not going to identify who it's from. But the person wrote the following. Hi, Matt. You don't know me. I'm the woman who couldn't keep her mouth shut the other day when that guy left a puking emoji on your happy Facebook post about Pride. I wish I could have said what I really wanted to say to him, but I wanted to respect your, Facebook page. And plus, I probably would have gotten kicked off of Facebook, she wrote.
19: Oh, wow.
20: Here's the part that really touched me. She says in this email I got just this morning, I just wanted to tell you that you are a great role model for other LGBTQ+ kids and adults, too. Actually, for everyone. I watch you guys every morning. And I see how genuine and authentic you are. And it was important to me to remind you that people like the guy that posted on your Facebook page are unhappy, opinionated. She goes on to say some other negative things about those folks who might be leaving those comments. And I will censor that here. But she wrote, I love you and Kyle, and that you have the strength and courage to keep being happy and exactly who you are. So don't change.
19: Aww.
20: She says, I often comment on your Facebook posts, especially when it's pictures of Fisher at Finley. So you'll see me on there again. Just know that you're appreciated by so many of us.
19: Oh, that's so sweet, Matt.
20: So, yeah, that just, because I have been chewing on that in my brain in the background all week because it does get in your head and it lives in there rent free, you can do your best to just lift out of that. But this note
19: that's
20: today
19: so sweet.
20: Made it all better.
19: That is really
20: thank
19: nice.
20: You.
19: But keep in mind that there are a lot more people like that.
20: I know.
19: And for the people who are negative, I don't know why. If you see something on social media that you don't like,
20: just keep scrolling.
19: Keep scrolling, my friends.
20: And I'm not going to go on your page and post something nasty either.
19: Yeah.
20: But I would appreciate it if you would just keep driving by. Thanks.
19: Because it says a lot about. True. It says a lot more about the person than it does about you. It's like you are so unhappy.
20: I know.
19: And need everyone to live their lives the way you want them to. That's not how life works.
20: Right.
19: Sorry. Anyway.
20: So thank you for thank you for indulging me, Donna.
19: Oh,
20: and,
19: of course.
20: We are going to have fun today.
19: Yes, we are, my friend. I am excited.
20: Uh-oh.
19: We've got some tips today. I'm going on a cruise next month. So
20: I want to know more about that, by the way.
19: Coming up at 10:45, I'll give you a couple of tips that someone has given me that I'm like, oh, my God, this is such a great trip for cruisers. So also, if you're a regular person who goes on cruises and you have any tips, please email the show, Donna and Steve Show at mytalk1071.com. But in the meantime,
20: yes,
19: have you ever gone to Walnut Grove, Minnesota?
20: I don't know what you're talking about. Yeah, I saw this note in here in this plan, and I was like, what is she talking about?
19: So are you familiar with Laura Ingalls Wilder?
20: Well, yes.
19: Okay, so that is where Walnut Grove is where they settled.
20: That was the little house on the prairie?
19: Yes, correct. And I'm like, wow, I've lived here for a long time now, and I've never gone to that visitor center in Walnut Grove, Minnesota. And I thought, my brother and his wife usually come to visit me in July,

0: See what it looks like.
1: How far?
0: Is
1: all
0: it
1: right,
0: just, is it the house?
1: Directions.
0: Do you get in the house?
1: I think there's a museum and you get to see Plum Creek and, you know, where they settled.
0: Wow.
1: I
0: guess. Yeah, Plum Creek Park. I see all the things here.
1: Yeah, yeah,
0: did you
1: yeah.
0: watch that? Was that? I remember that being on.
1: I watched it in reruns.
0: When I was growing up, I remember it being on. Because like the music was always like the soaring orchestra
1: so
0: and like
1: good.
0: The sweeping planes video and all the things. And,
1: such a good show.
0: Well, we should do this.
1: It's 2.5 hours. That's nothing.
0: Yeah, that's a little optimistic. I mean, it takes us 2:45 to get to Marshall. So, I mean, I don't know how fast you put in that you're going to be driving. And
1: I
0: that...
1: didn't. I just put Bloomington to Walnut Grove.
0: Oh,
1: and
0: that's
1: 2.5 hours.
0: Because you're going from Bloomington and not where I live. Not right.
1: Right.
0: That extra
1: it's south.
0: extra
1: right.
0: 15, 20 minutes
1: yes.
0: is getting out of the city.
1: That's
0: Got it.
1: Right.
0: Got it.
1: Okay, so I'm just looking for something fun to do. And if you have any other suggestions, I'm not kidding. I've been like a tourist in my own town.
0: Mm-hmm.
1: I've done the locks and dams. I've gone to all the museums in town. I've gone to all the historic sites. I've gone to all the mansions. I can't think of anything that I haven't done. So
0: the thing with this is that you're going to want to, like, this is great. But since it's such a haul to get out there,
1: you might want to make stops along the way.
0: Yeah, like find something else out there to check off the list
1: yeah,
0: too. Over
1: okay.
0: over that way, there's
1: okay.
0: there's a great antique. Look at me, I'm like I forgot we were on the radio. There's a great.
1: This is what we do. Steve and I call this talking on the phone.
0: There's a great antique shop on the. You like antiques?
1: Sure, I dabble.
0: If you happen to take two...
1: I like antique radios.
0: Me too. I like cameras and typewriters because, you
1: yeah,
0: know,
1: yeah.
0: journalist or whatever. So if you happen to take 212 all the way out...
1: Okay.
0: In one of the little towns, and I will look it up and try to find here exactly what it is because I wasn't anticipating. It's in Olivia. When you go through Olivia, there's a store on
1: all
0: the
1: right,
0: corner.
1: I'm going to have to write all this down.
0: There's a store on the... You can't miss it. It's huge. It's called Patina Pickers.
1: Ooh!
0: We're going to Patina... I stopped.
1: Patina
0: Pickers. This is like room after room after room after room
1: Stop,
0: of
1: really?
0: Stuff. Vintage everything you could possibly ever dream of.
1: Okay.
0: I spent an hour or more in there like by accident. I just stopped real quick on the way to meet Kyle at his dad's in Marshall. And, you know, because we drove separately for that, for whatever reason that time. And I went in there and I got sucked in and I found some great stuff. Patina Pickers.
1: In Marshall?
0: Olivia, Minnesota.
1: In Olivia, Minnesota.
0: So take 212 over to Granite
1: That's
0: Falls.
1: That's right by my house.
0: And
1: so.
0: Then you can go down to your Laura Ingalls Wilder experience.
1: And then, okay.
0: Yeah.
1: And then Walnut Grove. I love it. I love everything you're saying.
0: Antiques in the morning, Little House in the Prairie in the afternoon.
1: Yeah. Little lunch in Walnut Grove.
0: Boom,
1: I mean,
0: boom, boom.
1: All right. Awesome. Thank you. And by the way, still taking your emails if you have any suggestions. I've done a lot. You know, I've done all the things. So this is one thing that I haven't done. Donna and Steve show at mytalk1071.com when we come back. You binged watched Whoa. A whole series last night?
0: I went beast mode television consumption.
1: Yes.
0: I mean, the whole way, beginning to end, whole series, one night only.
1: Love it. We're going to get to it. I'm going to find out what it is. Maybe I'll watch. Maybe I won't. Maybe you'll watch. Maybe you won't. We'll find out when we come right back on My Talk.
2: Brittany and Kendall.
3: Lizzo not having a fan base is so weird to me because this woman was literally selling out arenas no more than 2 years ago. Where'd all these people go?
4: Yeah, my sister bought me sweatpants that said 100% that bitch
3: there
4: that
3: you go.
4: I could not wear in public.
3: Can I have them? I'll wear that.
4: I gave them away to Goodwill. So now at some point, somebody is walking around with like $8 sweatpants that I'm sure my sister bought for like $40.
3: And they might not even be 100% that bitch. Like, we don't know.
4: They might be like 40% that bitch.
3: That's, you can't donate pants
5: Is it
3: like
5: a poly
3: that.
5: Bitch blend?
4: Yeah.
2: 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The next generation of talk radio. 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
7: This message presented by the Minnesota State High School League and the Minnesota Interscholastic Athletic Administrators Association.
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12: Donna, you're the best.
13: Thanks.
12: No, you're supposed to say, oh, Steve, you're the best.
13: No, probably won't do that.
12: Okay, how about a compromise? Say, these are the best. These replayable segments that we liked from today's show.
13: But you just said that.
12: I know, I'm the best.
13: Okay. Hi. Welcome back. It is the Donna and Steve show. Steve is out. Matt Belanger is in. Maddie B.
14: Hey.
13: Thank you for coming back.
14: My pleasure. You can't, you, what did you call me, a stage 5 clinger? You couldn't keep me away from here if you tried.
13: The restraining order didn't work?
14: No.
13: Okay.
14: I'll see you in court.
13: Anyway, all thank right. you for being here.
14: My pleasure. Yeah, what are we doing? This is TV Talk, yeah?
13: Yeah, you're going to tell me what you binged.
14: Oh, this. Okay, so this is a little niche. All right?
13: I'm just going to Okay, that's fine.
14: I'm going to acknowledge that. This is not something that's number one on whatever platform right now that the okay. whole country's watching. This is a little obscure. But I love all things Titanic.
13: Okay.
14: All right?
13: Yeah.
14: I am fascinated. I love it so much that I can't get enough of it. And I'm not just talking about Rose and Jack and that stupid movie. You know, it was a lovely movie. It's not stupid. I shouldn't say that. I'm talking about like the real history and all the fascinating things. And I know so much about it. I mean, there was a Titanic book in like the library in elementary school or middle school or something, and I checked that thing out. Like, it only had like 50 pages, and every time we went to the library, I checked out that same book. I'm that obsessed. It started when I was like 8.
13: Okay. All right.
14: So it's hard to teach me new things about the Titanic because I think that I know it all.
13: Sure.
14: Well, this show taught me some new things last night. All right, so it's on Hulu, and you can watch it on Hulu. I think you can watch it a couple other places, too. It's called Titanic Sinks Tonight.
13: Damn.
14: I know. Well, you know it sinks in the end. That's how it ends. I'm not spoiling anything here for anyone, I hope.
13: Thank you.
14: National Geographic actually did this, and it's a four-part. It's only four parts, a four-part series. I think they're like 45 minutes-ish. It was originally on the BBC, and I think last year it came out, 2025.
13: Okay.
14: But the cool thing, there are a couple cool things about it. The first cool thing is it's very narrow focus. So it doesn't do like, you know, the whole history of everything from like building it all the way to everything. It's very much focused on that night. And hence the title Titanic Sinks Tonight. But it goes like minute by minute. Right. So it's time stamped and it says like, okay, it's 6 p.m.
13: OK, got
14: this
13: it.
14: Is
13: Dinner,
14: what's happening. Yes. At the, right. 8:02. And as you get, you know, closer to the sinking, it's literally minute by minute. Like, what did they know right when it hit the iceberg at like 11:30 ish or whatever? You know, what was happening on the ship at 12:15? Who knew what at that moment? And here's the other layer that makes this unlike anything I've ever watched about the Titanic before is that it's done documentary style. So mm-hmm. you're kind of seeing people being interviewed on camera, talking to you through the lens. And these are people who are dressed up in period clothes.
13: Yeah, yeah.
14: And they were...
13: Are they real or they're reenacting?
14: Well, they... Oh, yeah, no. They are...
13: This obviously is... Okay, it's a reenactment of
14: yes,
13: real people.
14: Yes, because they didn't have the...
13: Cameras and... Yeah.
14: Okay. National Geographic wasn't around to interview these people.
13: I didn't mean, are they interviewing these 100-year-old people? I meant, these were the actual...
14: Actor portrayals.
13: Okay, actor...
14: Portrayals. Of real people.
13: Got it.
14: And they are saying to you quotes... from the real testimony that they gave, they're all survivors. They,
13: right.
14: They're reading you the actual word. They're delivering to you the actual words that these real people said as they were being interviewed about what happened that night.
13: Got it.
14: And I think that's the coolest part.
13: I'm going to watch this.
14: It is really cool. Titanic Sinks Tonight. Four parts, low commitment, 45 minutes a series, a thing. It's on Hulu.
13: Love it.
14: I had to keep watching because I couldn't get beyond how much new stuff I was learning. I never heard it framed this way. The Titanic, we think about it as being the luxury ship with the fancy things and the grand staircase and the
13: yeah, yeah, upstairs.
14: But from the, most of the people on that ship, the vast majority were immigrants. And Titanic was really built to shuttle third class and, you know, and second class people back and forth between Europe and America. Like, yes, everyone loves to talk about the ritzy ditzy parts, but most of the people on that ship were just the, you know, average folk.
13: Okay.
14: And I guess I lost focus of that, but that the show made a really good point about that. And you hear all the different perspectives, like the third class perspective versus the first class perspective. And what really made me mad was how much I learned about how the English attitude of the day, as far as like, this is how things are done, right? Like mm-hmm. the English, you know, stiff upper lip. We don't show emotion.
13: Sure.
14: We keep
13: yeah.
14: on and
13: yeah,
14: carry
13: yeah, yeah.
14: on and all the things.
13: Yes.
14: So that was at play when this ship was sinking. And even though people were standing there and the ship was leaning because the captain didn't tell the first officers explicitly that the ship was sinking, the first officers were filling the lifeboats, and you know all the stories about the lifeboats and everything.
13: Yes.
14: They were just thinking this was still a drill because the captain never really made it clear, for whatever reason, we will never know, to the first officers. And it is totally beyond belief that someone would go out of line and question the captain. You just don't do that. Now, that would happen today. They'd be like, there's water over the, you know. But they didn't operate that way in society, and that is one of the reasons information was so slow to move around the ship, and sadly, why so many lives were lost when they could have been more in those boats.
13: Wow. Okay. I do not recall, at least from the movie or any documentaries I've seen, the Titanic hit an iceberg.
14: Mm-hmm.
13: How did that happen? How is that possible when you have all the...
14: ego. It was ego. Because remember, brand new ship, the captain, there was so many... It was like the perfect storm of coincidences. So you had this ship that was the biggest, best in the world, and it was quote-unquote unsinkable, right? You got the captain,
13: yes,
14: who this is his victory lap. He's trying to retire. He doesn't want to come in late to New York City or have a problem in his maiden voyage. And he's like, no, we are going to full steam ahead. Let's go, you know? And so he was like, his attitude was like, this ship is strong and awesome, and we're plowing ahead through this ice field. And they didn't take the ice warnings seriously because of the ego, the pompous. And there were other factors, too, like the guy who designed the ship was on board and he was pressuring the captain to keep going. You see that in the movie. There's that moment.
13: Sure.
14: And only...
13: You know, so he didn't want to slow down or stop or anchor or whatever you do.
14: In the ice field, right. Because other ships stopped in the ice there, and they were sending out warnings.
13: I see.
14: And the wireless operator, you know, the do-do-do-do-do-do-do, yeah, that person actually radioed because the other ships were like, hey, a lot
13: of
14: ice.
13: Get out of here. Stop.
14: Yes. And that guy had a backlog. This great series explains how that guy had a huge backlog of messages to get out, and he actually radioed to the other ship and said, shut up. I'm trying to get this out. Because in his brain, again, the ship is unsinkable. And if it's coming from his superior that it can't sink, there's no way it can sink. And I'm never going to question that.
13: Wow,
14: and so I don't need a nice warning.
13: Crazy.
14: It'll put a whole new perspective on it that you have never heard before. And it's crazy that that can happen in something as well known as the Titanic. I'm
13: right.
14: So impressed.
13: Where was the iceberg? What part of the world?
14: I mean, it in the Atlantic Ocean and more than halfway on the way to America. So
13: okay.
14: if you drew a line like halfway between Europe and America, it was in that North Atlantic on the way.
13: Got it. Okay. Yeah. The name of it, Titanic Sinks Tonight?
14: Yep. On Hulu.
13: On Hulu. Sounds outstanding.
14: Yeah.
13: Wow. I think your taste is getting a little better when it comes to television viewing.
14: He can be taught.
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13: 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Welcome back. Appreciate you guys listening to the Donna and Steve Show. 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
25: College and pop culture knowledge.
26: That's right. It's Donna Valentine with her 225 points taking on Matt Belanger, filling in for Steve Patterson today with their 260 points.
13: Okay.
26: Which means Donna is eligible for the lifeline today. We are going out to River Falls, Wisconsin this morning, and we're saying good morning to Sasha.
13: Hey, Sasha.
14: Sasha.
27: Good morning.
13: Hi. Ooh, your name is so exotic.
14: I love it. She's like, what?
26: I
13: love the name Sasha.
26: Sasha.
13: It's so pretty. Anyway, what are you doing? What are you up to?
27: Just running errands today in the rain.
13: Oh, is it still raining?
27: It's still raining here, yeah.
13: Dang it. Where are you again?
27: River Falls.
13: River Falls, Wisconsin.
14: Nice.
13: Woo! Okay, well, Stormer hinted at what our topic is going to be today, so hopefully you know a thing or two about this person.
26: Yeah, Sasha, you got a guess of who it is?
27: John Oliver.
26: That's right. So he did a segment on Last Week Tonight about how much he loves soap operas, and he decided, you know what, I'm going to throw my hat in the ring to get involved. And about 4 months later, after he made this declaration, he revealed on his latest episode of Last Week Tonight that he has been officially cast in both Days of Our Lives and General Hospital as well. So we're going to do some John Oliver trivia today.
14: Woohoo!
26: Ooh.
14: I don't know.
13: I don't feel great about this. I don't think I've ever seen the show.
14: Is he English, I think?
26: He's British, yes.
14: Okay, yes. That's about
13: okay,
14: it.
13: Right,
14: knowledge stops
13: right
14: there.
26: Okay.
14: Do I leave now?
13: Yeah.
26: You can. Sure.
14: You can.
13: You can.
26: If you really want to.
13: Please do.
26: All right. Awesome. So, Sasha, I'm going to put you on hold really quick as we go over the first round of questions with Donna Valentine. Again, we are doing John Oliver trivia today. Donna.
13: Yes, sir.
26: Are you ready?
13: Yes.
26: Okay.
13: I don't know.
26: Tasmanian Devil's playing the game today.
13: Oh, I love the Tasmanian Devil. What for you bury me in the cold, cold ground? Okay. Sorry.
26: Let's start Look with it up. This. First question here. All right. John Oliver played a red-billed hornbill named Zazu in the live-action version of this Disney franchise that's known for the phrase Hakuna Matata, or as you like to say, medulla oblongata.
13: So you need the name of the film?
26: The franchise, yes.
13: The Lion King.
26: All right. He appears in the movie The Love Guru, which stars this actor.
13: Seth Rogen.
26: And he's appeared in two episodes of this Fox animated comedy show.
13: Family Guy. That's all I have. Maybe exotic Sasha wants to change my answers.
26: I have a cousin named Sasha.
13: You mentioned that.
26: Yeah.
13: That's a pretty name.
26: It is a pretty name.
13: I like it.
26: All right, let's bring Sasha back into the conversation here. All right, Sasha, you heard my John Oliver questions. You heard Donna's answers. Would you like to change any of Donna's answers?
27: Yes.
26: Oh.
27: Number two should be Mike Myers.
26: Okay.
13: Love you.
27: Number three should be Bob's Burgers, I think.
26: Okay. All right. Anything else, Sasha?
13: I love you.
27: Number one was great. Good job, Donna.
13: Thank you. All right. We'll get Maddie B back
26: very
13: in here.
26: Good. Come on, thank you so much, Sasha. I'm going to put you on hold one more time. Let's bring Maddie B from TV back in.
13: Maddie B.
26: Wearing a nice buttoned-up shirt. These TV people, they're making us look bad, Donna. They're always so well-dressed.
13: I know. It's really annoying.
26: Meanwhile, us radio people just dress like dirtbags all the time.
14: That's okay.
13: Oh, man. Yeah, today's a gym day, so I don't like to change.
26: Agreed.
13: I like to just come in my gym clothes.
26: Yeah.
14: How'd we do? How do you feel?
13: I feel like I really love Sasha.
26: Yeah, she came in with maybe a couple assists there, Maddie B.
14: Okay.
26: So, again,
14: all right.
26: You're on your own today, though. You ready for some John Oliver trivia?
14: Let the public embarrassment begin.
26: Hey, as long as you're okay with it. Here we go. All right, John Oliver played a red-billed hornbill named Zazu in the live-action version of this Disney franchise that is known for the phrase, Hakuna Matata, or as Donna likes to say, medulla oblongata.
14: But I'm out of Lion King.
26: He appeared in the movie The Love Guru, which stars this actor.
14: No clue. Next.
26: And he has appeared in two episodes of this Fox animated comedy show.
14: Fox animated? I'm going to say The Simpsons. I don't know. There you go. Back to the second one. Bring it to me again.
26: He appeared in the movie Love Guru, stars this actor.
14: Actor.
26: Mm-hmm.
14: Love Guru. Ben Affleck. I don't know. Don't laugh at my pulling random name. You're lucky I said a guy.
26: I'm not laughing at the guess. I'm laughing at the sound you made before you made the guess. Oh.
14: You should hear what it sounds like when I wake up in the morning.
26: Oh, are you going to post that on Instagram as you get ready with me?
14: I already put the sanitized version of that out there.
26: The sanitized version?
14: Yeah.
26: I want the unedited version.
14: How about we get the
26: answer? Yes, let's bring Sasha back into the conversation. We'll move this along for you, Maddie
14: B.
26: All right, let's see who gets to spin the wheel today, guys. Question number one. John Oliver played a red-billed hornbill named Zazu in the live-action version of this Disney franchise that's known for the phrase Hakuna Matata, or as Donna likes to say, medulla oblongata. You all said The Lion King. Correct answer is The Lion King. You're on the board. Great job.
14: Isn't a medulla like a part of your brain or something?
13: Yes.
14: Or so. How's yours doing today?
13: It's pretty good. You?
26: Medulla oblongata.
13: It just doesn't gray matter.
14: Yeah. It's the lowest part of the brain stem. Look at that. Right there at the back in the base. It's critical.
26: Critical.
14: Anyway, sorry.
13: Medulla oblongata.
14: Educational people, we got to meet our quota for, you know, helping out.
13: That's right. Our public file.
26: Exactly, yes. Thank you very much.
14: Working it in.
26: I'll submit it for quarter three because quarter three started today.
13: Oh, great.
26: All right. Question number two, you guys. John Oliver appeared in the movie The Love Guru, which stars this actor. Donna, originally you said Seth Rogen, but then Sasha changed your answer to Mike Myers.
14: Yeah.
26: Mr. Belanger, you said Ben Affleck.
14: Affleck!
26: The correct answer is Mike Myers. Good assist from Sasha.
14: Sasha. I'm rooting for her, too. It's fine.
13: Thank you.
26: All right. Question number three. John Oliver has appeared in two episodes of this Fox animated comedy show. Donna, originally you said Family Guy, but then Sasha changed her answer once again to Bob's Burgers.
14: Oh, yeah.
26: Matt Belanger, you said The Simpsons.
14: Yep.
26: Bob's Burgers and The Simpsons both are Fox animated comedies. The correct answer is Bob's Burgers,
13: yes,
26: a great assist from Sasha, and that means Donna is your winner today in the John Oliver edition of the College of Pop Culture Knowledge.
14: Congratulations.
13: Thank you, Sasha. Could not have done it without you. You're a rock star.
27: Good job, Donna.
13: Thank you. Do you want to spin the wheel?
27: I would love to spin the wheel.
13: All right, you say when.
27: Go.
26: All right, great spin, Sasha.
13: Big money from River Falls.
26: And today's game for Donna Valentine was worth 1 point today.
13: I'll take it.
26: You were one away from a super whammy, so be thankful for that, Donna. You're getting 1 point today.
13: Right.
26: Means you are going up to 226 points.
13: Okay.
26: And Steve's at 260, but
13: that's
26: who cares?
13: That's fine. Everything is fine. It's rigged.
14: Probably.
13: Rigged. Boo.
26: Yeah, boo me in the wheel.
13: Sasha, we're going to set you up with a t-shirt, okay?
27: Awesome. Thank you.
13: Thank you so much. Have a good rest of your day, and thank you for calling.
27: Yeah, you guys have a great day,
14: yeah,
27: too.
14: Bye,
27: you
14: Sasha. Too. Thank you. Listen, I think Sasha would have loved to have had a vintage Donna Valentine air check on cassette. like literally, if you give her a chance, a choice right now, I think if she chose, I think she'd choose the tape.
26: She probably would.
14: I know.
26: Just like all of our
14: think about it.
26: Would.
14: Think about it. Make something out of it. Next,
13: I'll think about
14: challenge.
13: It. Thank
14: she's,
13: you.
14: No, she's like, no, get out of my house.
13: exactly. Get out of my basement. Not the basement. The basement below the basement.
14: Sub-basement.
13: The sub-basement.
14: Palatial estate.
26: So no. Do you also have an attic above the attic?
13: I don't.
26: Oh,
13: that would have been nice.
14: Nice.
13: It's more of a crawl space.
26: Gotcha.
13: But I do have a basement below the basement. And I have a living room under the living room, too.
14: Not that this matters, but that's a lot of untapped possibility in that room below the room with the
13: oh
14: room.
13: I know
14: that's you could do a lot in there.
13: It could be a workout room,
14: like if a serial killer lived there, that's where all that stuff would happen, in that hidden room back in there.
13: You're right. Mm.
14: That's
13: you're
14: the Jeffrey right. Dahmer room right
13: it's
14: there.
13: It's a creepy room.
14: Okay, what's really the thing
13: is. No, we're gonna do a tiebreaker, yeah. For onesies.
26: Yeah, let's see.
13: Yeah,
26: if Donna,
13: I mean, it's for funsie onesies.
26: Onesies whatever. Let's
13: even
26: see if Donna can get an extra point. Let's see if Belanger can get Steve a point. Here we go.
13: Come on.
26: All right, so John Oliver appeared in three movies from this Belgian comic strip franchise.
13: Belgian.
14: Waffles.
13: Belgian.
26: I would watch a movie about waffles. Anyway, moving on. Clue number two. Nick Offerman, John Goodman, and Rihanna just starred in a movie about these blue characters last
14: year. The Smurfs! No!
26: Holy
14: no!
26: I don't really.
14: I forgot to say my name, but I said Smurfs.
13: It's fair.
26: Should we give it to him?
13: Yes.
26: It means Steve gets a point, though.
13: It's fine.
14: On a technicality.
13: Listen, rules are rules.
14: I never win anything here.
13: It's fine.
14: The fact that I had an answer for once.
13: I have to tell you, I thought it was Avatar, so I would have gotten it wrong anyway.
26: All right, you know
14: good.
26: What?
14: Okay.
26: Maddie B, I will give that one to you, so you have earned a point
13: nice
26: back for
13: work,
26: Steve.
13: Matt.
26: He is going up to 261. Donna's at 226.
14: Write it down, the date and time I knew I had an answer. I mean, I screwed up how to get it, but I, you know, down it anyway.
13: All right.
26: Good job, guys.
13: Good job. Hey, when we come back, I'm looking for your emails. Going on a cruise next month, and I want to know if anybody has any practical tips. I've already gotten an email or two.
14: I have one that I have not told you about that I think,
13: ooh,
14: and I might be able to help you out with it too.
13: I love it. Email the show, Donna and Steve Show at mytalk1071.com, and we'll run through some of those when we come right back on My Talk.
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6: 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It's, again, you can see like the state of Minnesota made in M&M's. 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
7: 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Mm-hmm. The Diet Coke Mecca, like, filled me and changed my life.
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31: 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You know, this isn't actually live right now. I'm a television star. I've been told I need my beauty sleep.
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33: Is it that sweet? I guess so. I'm working late.
13: Hey, guys, welcome back. It is us. It is Donna and Steve. Without Steve, it happens to be Matt Belanger Day.
14: What?
13: Hi.
14: Did Does it, did the mayor declare it Matt Belanger
13: no,
14: name?
13: I'm not aware. I did.
14: That, how cool is that? Listen, thanks for having me back. Maddie B from TV, fresh off the television, still with a thick coating of foundation, but that will soon be removed.
13: Ah, I should have brought you some makeup remover wipes.
14: I need
13: wipes.
14: To keep those in my desk. I just...
13: Yeah, you should. Usually. I'll keep some up here. I'll bring some in.
14: Oh, you're so sweet.
13: I've got some. Okay, so another cruise line, a big one, is designating a ship for adults only.
14: Yeah.
13: This is a thing?
14: Sure.
13: Okay.
14: Maybe.
13: This is Morella Cruises. It's a cruise line out of the UK, I believe.
14: Oh.
13: And it is permanently earmarking one of its ships, the Morella Discovery 2, for adults only cruises starting in 2027.
14: I think it's just not that common.
13: To have a lot of kids on cruise ships?
14: Well, no. I'm saying is, I think it's not very common for a cruise line to say, this ship is going to be adults only.
13: Oh, it is?
14: I think that it's more like they let the cruise line and its reputation and style automatically filter
13: cater
14: out the families.
13: To, yes,
14: like,
13: got it.
14: Holland America, you're going to have a little bit of an older crowd.
13: Okay.
14: And Royal Caribbean, you're going to have kids, you know, lots of kids, lots
13: sure.
14: of kids. Right.
13: They say Virgin Voyages caters to adults.
14: Yes, that is true. That's the whole line, though, not just one ship.
13: So, Oceania Cruises also, you know, moves to an adult-only model. But anyway, I'm going on a cruise. Children are welcome. Coming up next month. And I just bought, I know I started to talk about this yesterday. I bought a monocular on the recommendation of a friend. So it's a binocular for one eye. A monocular.
14: That does not look like what that is.
13: You think it looks like something naughty?
14: I have no idea. Come on. I didn't say it.
13: So, like, I have a hard time putting both my eyes up to see out of both. Also, I've had monovision surgery done, so one eye is for distance and one eye is for reading. So
14: what?
13: What do you mean?
14: I don't understand what any of this you just said means or is.
13: What?
14: So you have when you're looking at me, if you close the one eye and look through the one eye, one eye is long and one eye is short?
13: Yes. My right eye is for distance. My left eye is for reading.
14: That's funny. So if you're walking around with one eye closed, you're either trying to read a piece of paper or see something on the horizon.
13: But they adjust and work together. I do need a tweak because I do need glasses. Because over time, your eyes progressively weaken when it comes to reading. So even though I got the surgery at the time I got it, it was good for a while until the aging process continues. And who cares? Anyway, I got a monocular.
14: More on your
13: because I want to see whales.
14: Medical history.
13: Okay,
14: later.
13: And I want to see bears.
14: So it's like binoculars, but you just kind of pirate it and you put it up to one eye. Ahoy, matey!
13: It's a monocular.
14: You're going to be walking into walls on this ship with this thing.
13: No
14: You're
13: doubt
14: totally
13: about it.
14: Totally going to run into deck chairs and stuff.
13: Well, I'm not going to be walking and looking. I'm going to be
14: say
13: like,
14: that now.
13: I'm going to be on a ship. On a boat.
14: Wear shin guards.
13: Okay.
14: I'm nervous. Furniture is going to be troublesome for you on this trip.
13: Do you have any tips for cruising?
14: Where's this one going?
13: Alaska.
14: Now, this is first of all, there will be very few children on that one.
13: Oh, sure. I'm sure there's going to be a lot of elderly people.
14: I think Alaska is an older vibe typically overall, but it is when school's out. So maybe some families for educational things.
13: Okay.
14: You're going to, I know people are sending you tips, but have you ever done Alaska cruise before?
13: No.
14: You're going to get a lot of, every stop, they're going to have smoked salmon or salmon related products.
13: Sure.
14: And soap. That's all I remember.
13: Oh, from the whales.
14: I guess. Everybody makes soap there. And there's lots of totem poles, which are really cool.
13: Yeah, I'd like to see that, Yeah, that'd be very fun.
14: Anyway, go ahead.
13: Anyway, so the one tip that I got, I mentioned earlier, but if you missed it, is to bring magnetic hooks.
14: Mm-hmm.
13: You know, a lot of people decorate their doors because they're magnetic and they put magnets and things like that all over them, yeah. Little ducks. I don't know what the thing is with ducks and cruises. Do you know the duck
14: yes,
13: thing?
14: Yes. We have a collection of them now.
13: What is up?
14: It's just a fun, stupid thing to do. People hide them around the ship, and when you're waiting for the elevator, you see one, and you're like, oh, yeah, we found a duck. And then you're supposed to hide it for other people, and it's just a thing. Okay. It's a thing.
13: I wonder why ducks, though. Why not, like...
14: Well, they're water.
13: Sharks.
14: Yeesh. Because it's for kids and, you know.
13: Oh, you left that part out.
14: Well, it's not for kids. I mean, adults do it too. But, you know, ducks are nice. Sharks are mean.
13: All right. How about dolphins? Ocean.
14: Harder to hide. I don't know. Come up with a reason. Ducks are easy.
13: What are you getting all mad at me for?
14: No, because you're asking weird questions.
13: It's just a weird thing. It's the same thing with the Jeep. Why do people have ducks all over their dashboard? What does that mean?
14: I'm going to give you... our little ducks, and you can take them on the trip, and you can hide them for some people. We have a little, they're tiny, tiny little plasticky glass little okay. things, and you can hide.
13: Oh, they're glass? I thought they were rubber.
14: Some people hide rubber ducks. We have teeny, tiny little baby ones.
13: Okay, I love it.
14: And you, yeah, whatever.
13: Stormer?
26: Well, Matt, maybe you can help answer this question for me. So when we went on our Caribbean cruise last year, I found a frog on my door handle. Not a duck, not any other animal, a frog. Could you interpret that message for me by chance?
14: I'm pretty sure I'm not allowed to talk about that on the radio.
26: That's what I thought,
14: too. No, I don't know. I have no idea, but it probably means something real weird. Who'd you hit on at the club the night before?
26: It was the first day, and it just showed up there. I didn't even feel like I met anybody yet. That was the strange thing.
14: It's probably somebody who had a wrong room.
26: I don't know.
14: I don't know. Here's the thing, Donna. I'm going to give you another tip, okay? So I know you have the magnetic hooks for the walls inside to get organized. You talked about that.
13: Yes, yes.
14: The walls are magnetic. They're good, strong hooks. You can hang your stuff to the organ. You've talked about how great that is. You should also bring a battery-operated little nightlight.
13: Oh!
14: For the bathroom. And here's why. Some newer ships already have that kind of built in, but okay. I don't know what ship you're going on. And if you're going on a cruise and you don't know, it's not big to pack. You can take it. And if you don't need it, so what? But we have found that having a little nightlight to put in the bathroom is really helpful because when you got to get up and go in the middle of the night, if you turn on that light to get into the bathroom, it's really bright and it like illuminates the whole room. And then all of a sudden the other person's awake and it's a big thing. And so having that little nightlight means you don't necessarily have to turn on the big light or to find your way to the bathroom.
13: Okay, good tip.
14: And then it's just nice. You
13: okay.
14: know?
13: Somebody else had emailed and said, if you're going on a cruise, bring an over the door toiletry bag because it'll save space on the counters. And also, what else did she say?
14: If the ship's rocking, your stuff's not flying all over the place.
13: Right.
14: Because it's in the pouches.
13: That's a cute one.
14: You can hang it on the towel rack, too. That's a good spot for it there, you know.
13: Sure, yeah. Okay, all right. She said it really helped her keep things organized and off, you know, limited shelves because the spaces are very small.
14: Yeah, it's tight. Yeah.
13: Okay, yeah. And pack less. Dawn says pack less. My first cruise, I way overpacked.
14: You're going to need more gear, though, for Alaska
13: than you would for the Caribbean. Yeah.
14: Because you are going to...
13: Weather changes.
14: It's misty, rainy. You might want a raincoat thing.
13: Yeah.
14: You know, you might want some of that... preparations for wetness, maybe. So,
13: yes, okay.
14: All that. But so you're going to have a little bit more because it's not just like throw a swimsuit in the bag and go like you can sometimes
13: right.
14: in the Caribbean.
13: By the way, my monocular, thank you for asking, is waterproof.
14: Oh, good. Yes, that's great.
13: Okay.
14: Just don't trip and then drop it off the ship, okay? And then it's going
13: to
14: be overboard.
13: No, I got a wrist. I have a thing to put around my wrist.
14: Of course you do. Of course you do.
13: Yes, I think of everything.
14: What else could
13: thank
14: you need?
13: Thank you. I'm trying to think. What are some other...
14: You're going to love this because a lot of the part of the really cool part of an Alaska cruise is the wildlife. And you are all about the animals.
13: I am. And I cannot wait.
14: They'll have like nature talks during the day and you'll be able to spot they'll help you spot things from the ship as you're passing by, like the coastline.
13: Love it.
14: And they'll be explaining what's going on with the wildlife in the area. It's really neat.
13: Okay. Somebody else says, yes, I'm very excited about that. Thank you. A neck wallet.
14: What?
13: A neck wallet. So I guess whenever you leave the boat, you're going to be told to bring your sea pass, which is your room key, and your passport. And it's a little pouch that stores quick cash and credit cards, and you wear it around your neck.
14: Yeah, so. And then you don't, and then you can put your like hoodie over it. So yes, it's right
13: and it
14: here.
13: Protects it.
14: Yeah.
13: Let's see, a hanging toiletry bag, a travel clothesline to hang your swimsuit on. Ooh, every day.
14: I do believe most cruise ships these days, I can be mistaken, but I think every one that I've been on, especially Royal Caribbean and Celebrity, they have that already in the shower for you. They have like a little thing,
13: oh,
14: and they
13: yes.
14: have a string, and you can pull it across, and it's like ready to go.
13: Got it. Okay. Yeah. Also, I bought a bunch of shoe bags. Like, let's just say it was raining really hard and I wanted to be outside. You could either cover your shoes with the plastic bag or for your shoes when you pack them.
14: So you don't get everything dirty.
13: Yes. Yes. What other things? A floating wrist strap. I don't know what that is. Do you?
14: For your
13: phone, maybe.
14: What did you do with your cruise card last time? Did you get a lanyard and wear it around your neck? Do you remember?
13: I believe I did.
14: Yeah. So that would be they might have done like the wrist version and get the cruise card on there. And so that way it's not. But you can wear it around your neck, too.
13: Okay.
14: Like with the lanyard. Don't forget your lanyard, though. You're going to need that.
13: Going to need my I think they give you one.
14: Maybe with your tour package, you had some fancy treatment like that. Yeah.
13: Okay. Packing cubes. A gorgeous dress. This is now I'm on a website.
14: Yeah.
13: A portable charger.
14: Yeah.
13: Ooh, you want some activated charcoal for food poisoning.
14: What? What site are you on? Ay.
13: Anyway, affordable underwater camera. Okay, now you're costing me money now. Okay.
14: You know, the power bank thing is not a bad idea because you, m'lady,
13: yes.
14: are going to want to take a ton of photos.
13: Yes.
14: Because of the wildlife and the
13: I'm thinking about
14: the beauty.
13: Getting a new phone before this trip.
14: You should because all that jazz drains your battery. And if you don't want to miss the shot because you didn't bring something to power up
13: while you're off the ship. You're right. I love you.
14: Thank you.
13: All right. Well, this was fun. Thank you, everybody. Appreciate you.
14: We're not done yet, honey. We got another hour.
13: We're coming. We're going to get a dirt alert from Stormer.
14: Uh-huh.
13: Hey, I want to tell you about what is probably Hollywood's longest marriage.
14: Mm.
13: This couple is celebrating 75 years of wedded bliss. I'll tell you about that. Who's being inducted into the TV Academy Hall of Fame. All sorts of rando things to get to when we come right back on My Talk 107.1.
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15: ABC News, I'm Dave Packer. The heat is on. More than half the country experiencing extreme temperatures. The forecast calling for the hottest 4th of July holiday in more than 15 years. President Trump making billions since he returned to the White House, $2.2 billion last year alone. We asked him about the financial windfall, and the president insisted none of it was a conflict of interest.
16: Well, you know why I'm profiting? Because the stock market's going up. Everybody's profiting. If you have a 401k, how's your 401k done?
15: The worst they've ever seen, say authorities. 16 children discovered in squalor in a Vinton County, Ohio home. Ages, infancy to teen, four people facing multiple felony charges for child endangerment. Millions watched that brazen stunt Wednesday at the top of New York's Empire State Building. Two people climbing to the very top of the mast, proposing and arrested when they came down. Police say the Russian nationals living in New Jersey are facing a long list of charges. This is ABC News.
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31: Donna, you're the best.
18: Thanks.
31: No, you're supposed to say, oh, Steve, you're the best.
18: No, probably won't do that.
31: Okay, how about a compromise? Say, these are the best. These replayable segments that we liked from today's show.
18: But you just said that.
31: I know, I'm the best.
18: Okay. I found my mind. Hi, it is hour three of the Donna and Steve show. Steve is on a reprieve. And Maddie B. from TV is filling in.
14: I love that we made that a thing. A Steve reprieve.
18: I love it.
14: People email me, too, like using that phrase.
18: I know.
14: Like,
18: it's really
14: nice. I like it.
18: It's fun. He'll be back tomorrow, but thank you for helping me out. Oops, sorry.
14: My pleasure. big story, of course.
18: Taylor Swift.
14: The wedding. Dun,
18: dun, dun. Travis Kelce. Now they have an exact schedule. Of their 10-hour wedding. It has been revealed.
14: 10 hours.
18: On wedding day. Can I give you some of this?
14: Please.
18: So sources say the timeline for the big bash, which will follow a rehearsal dinner with 100 guests at the arena's Infosys Theater from 6 to 10:30 on Thursday night. On wedding day, doors open at 3:30. Cocktail hour begins at 4 p.m.
14: All right.
18: Wait, when's the wedding? Doors open for guests at 3:30.
13: cocktail hour before the wedding at 4 p.m. on the sixth floor concourse. Oh, I see. The ceremony. Yeah, they will do a cocktail hour. I thought, I heard cocktail hour and I thought cocktail shrimp.
14: It's like it's coming up on lunch or something.
13: The ceremony starts at 5:30.
14: Could you imagine sitting there with shrimp tails? I do.
13: I'm like, why are they serving appetizers before the wedding? That's so weird. Cocktails, Donna, cocktails.
14: The officiant is like trying to do the ceremony and people are there. Those meatballs were real good.
13: The ceremony starts at 5:30 on the arena floor.
14: Okay. Oh, yeah. Yeah.
13: This is great.
14: You're great.
13: Reception kicks off at 6:30. Expected to end at 2 a.m.
14: Well, yeah. Hey, party time.
13: Over 1,000 guests.
14: Wow.
13: Yeah. And they're going to tie the knot at the actual arena.
14: That's incredible.
13: 2 a.m.? What is this, a rave? 6:30. 7, 8, 9, 10, 11, 12, 1.
14: That's bar close. I mean, what do you want?
13: In New York, 4 a.m. is bar close, actually.
14: Yeah.
13: I think they stop serving maybe at 2 and then 4 a.m. 3? Yeah.
14: You don't have to go home.
13: I mean, my days partying in New York are long behind me, but I remember 4 a.m. The sun would be starting to come up the end of the night. Okay, party on, Garth.
14: Yeah.
13: Right?
14: I can't believe some of these estimates. You may have already talked about this, but I cannot believe of these estimates about the money. Like, because I don't think we'll ever, like, really know definitively what the cost is. But, I mean, when you break down, if you think weddings are expensive for lay people.
13: Yes.
14: So, there's one of these write-ups on the, what this thing might be costing.
13: Sure.
14: Got a luxury wedding planner to weigh in, speaking on the condition of anonymity, citing privacy expectations of her clientele, but estimating, again, not directly involved in Taylor's wedding, but just, this person's right in the world of this.
13: Sure.
14: A luxury wedding at the Garden could probably be something like, a cool $20
13: million. Yes.
14: $20
13: million? That's a drop in the bucket for her.
14: Yeah. I mean, let's be honest. Look, it's going to be gorgeous. We talked about it before. They're building some kind of fairy tale castle inside for this.
13: Yes, and I guess they're going to be in this theater inside that holds over 5,000 seats. It's a secure location that will help avoid attention from, like, paparazzi. This is coming from insiders. And ahead of the wedding, all these deliveries have been made with some boxes being labeled, as I mentioned before, garden party. Mm. They've been draping the arena with fabric hanging from the ceiling.
14: Wow.
13: Yeah. The massive castle, like you mentioned.
14: Can you imagine, what the floral bill is going to be?
13: I can't believe how fast they got this done, because I feel like they just got engaged.
14: Yeah. Well, I'm sure that she had a team of planners,
13: She had to
14: share her vision, and there were people executing said vision.
13: They were like, let's go.
14: Yeah. And when money's no object, you can make stuff happen.
13: Yeah. They filed a permit asking for street closures from the 2nd to the 4th. And for a public tent to be set up outside the venue. Nice. This is going to be such a huge story. There's going to be so much coverage.
14: Yeah. Oh, yeah.
13: I don't know if they're going to get anything, but that's really exciting. So, hey, to our friends in New York, hey, keep an eye out. Let us know what you see.
14: They'll have news choppers overhead. Who knows? I mean, it'll be wild. Wild crowds in the streets, probably.
13: I know, it's so fun. I'm so excited.
14: Our version of royal wedding. Right. It's Hollywood royalty.
13: Exactly.
14: And they should have shrimp before the ceremony. Just, for good measure. God bless you.
13: I heard shrimp cocktail.
14: Bless your heart.
13: Oh, my God.
14: Donna Valentine, available for weddings. She'll plan your wedding.
13: Yes.
14: Give her a call.
13: I'll have all the shrimp you want. Where did my story go? Oh, I want to tell you about Hollywood's longest marriage. Okay. William Daniels, who you will recognize immediately. He was on one of those kid shows, right? Mr. Something Something.
14: Rogers?
26: Oh, yeah. He was on Boy Meets World.
18: Boy Meets World.
14: Mr. Something.
18: Yes. He was on St. Elsewhere. His wife was also on St. Elsewhere. His name, William Daniels and Bonnie Bartlett. She was also Mrs. Edwards on Little House on the Prairie.
14: Oh.
18: They are celebrating their 75th anniversary.
14: They're really cute.
18: They're so cute. And if you keep scrolling, you'll see like old, you know, pictures of them when they were younger and you might recognize them.
14: Yeah.
18: This story is coming a couple of weeks after we found out that they had kind of an open marriage.
14: No.
18: For a little bit.
14: Ooh,
18: and then they were being interviewed and she was like, you know, if he's gone for a year, he's gone. You know, she had an affair. He, you know, was kind of a womanizer, but they always remained married.
14: Oh, and they look super happy in these latest photos. Look
18: yes,
14: at them.
18: Yes, he is 99. She is 97.
14: Wow.
18: So congratulations to them. You don't hear that in Hollywood very often.
14: I mean, sometimes these things last like minutes. So the fact that this is so long, 75 years.
18: I know. So it's very exciting. Mm. One more story I want to get to.
14: Yes, ma'am.
18: I didn't even know this was a thing, but it looks like the creators of South Park, Jean Smart and Ted Danson, are all going to be inducted into the TV Academy Hall of Fame. Ed Bradley, posthumously from 60 Minutes, will also be inducted.

0: to, one that really caught my eye, was a survey on the most judged first names.
1: I'm going to think of one.
0: Get ready to be insulted, but don't shoot the messenger. We'll get to that, according to a new study, when we come right back.
2: For the next few weeks, My Talk's going to do summer hosts.
3: Ooh, Summer House? I love that show.
2: No, not Summer House. Summer hosts.
3: Summer hosts? What's summer hosts?
2: Summer here, summer not. For instance, for the week of June 29th, Bradley and Dawn are out, but everyone else, still here. Everybody's off for Independence Day on the 3rd. Then the week of July 6th through 10th, both the morning show and afternoon shows are off, but the midday shows, still here. You writing this down? And then finally, July 13th through the 17th, Jason and Colleen still off. Everyone else, back. Except Kendall, you know, baby. So there you go. A little vacation time for all the My Talkers, just not all at the same time. So if you hear a best of, now you know why. Summer hosts. Summer here, summer not. On My Talk.
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3: Hello. Welcome back to the Donna and Steve Show. Steve is out. He'll be back tomorrow. Matt Belanger is in. He will not be back tomorrow.
4: That's okay. I've had fun.
3: I had so much fun. You're such a fun guy. You're a fun guy.
5: A fun guy.
3: I love it. Exactly. There is a survey, and it has to do with Americans who make assumptions about someone based on their first name alone. How judgmental.
4: I mean,
3: Gen Z is most likely to do it. I got to be honest. I don't know what generation is what age anymore.
4: It all blends in.
3: Anybody know Gen Z?
6: I'll look it up for you.
3: Because it goes Generation X.
4: I'm an elder millennial.
3: Then millennial.
4: Yeah.
3: Then Gen Z?
6: Yes, and they are ages right now 14 to 29.
3: Oh. Okay, 14 to 29.
4: What are you?
3: I'm Gen X.
4: Okay.
3: What are you, millennial?
4: I'm a geriatric millennial.
3: I'm a geriatric Gen X. I was the first year of Gen X.
4: And I'm a really old millennial, yeah.
3: Okay, well, here are the names that are most judged.
4: Oh.
3: I want more information.
4: Yeah.
3: You know what I mean? Like, why? Yeah. What? Okay, first of all, Karen is number one. I'm so sorry to all the very nice Karens out there. But it took the top spot by a mile.
4: I mean, that just became such a thing.
3: I just feel bad because I know a lot of very nice Karens.
4: Yeah.
3: Number two on the list is Chad.
4: I have never met a Chad that has been a good person ever in my whole life.
3: Oh, I have.
4: All Chads are bad in my world. Sorry.
3: Chad is bad.
4: Chad is bad.
3: Number three is Donald. No. I just realized my name is is the lady version of Donald.
4: Is it though? I've never thought that.
3: Joseph, Josephine. Right? Roberta. I just found this out like 2 years ago.
4: Well,
3: that these female names are derived from the male version of it, which I think is very Handmaid's Tale-y.
4: Kind of,
3: yeah. It's got a little vibe going there.
4: You're my little Pearl girl.
3: Number four is John. That's a classic name.
4: That's my dad's name. That's my brother's name.
3: Yeah, I have a nephew named John. It's like middle name of my brother.
4: I'm too close to that one to have like an opinion about. I can't be assessed that one because it's in my family, you know?
3: Sure. Yeah. Damien is...
4: Where'd that come
3: rounding
4: from?
3: Up. I don't know.
4: Damien? Really?
3: Yeah, because Damien was like the from The Omen, the movie, right? Is it The Omen? Is the priest, right? Father Damien? I don't know. All right. Oh, no. It was a little kid.
4: Let's make our own list.
3: Oh, I don't want to insult anybody.
4: Okay, I'm gonna go. Brad. Never met a Brad who was, in my life. What?
3: How about Bradley Trainer?
4: But he doesn't go by Brad.
6: It's true. He is a Bradley.
4: That's different.
6: It is.
3: People call him Brad.
4: I've never heard anybody around here, bro, call Bradley Brad. Bradley.
3: No, people call him Brad. Hey, Brad.
4: Really?
3: Good morning, Brad.
4: I've never heard this.
3: You.
4: This is sus.
3: I think you're just trying to cover your tracks now.
4: Whatever. He's not here to defend himself, so.
3: Meh. Well, somebody's going to tell him. Okay. You know,
4: really?
3: Phil, you think Phil isn't already sending an email as we speak? Anyway, according to this survey, 42% of people don't feel that they embody the spirit of their own first name.
4: Well, there you go. Maybe Bradley's one of those people.
3: Okay.
4: He's not in the bucket with the rest of the bad Brads.
3: Okay. All right.
4: Yeah. Brad, Chad, Thad, Vlad. All those names are bad.
3: I can't believe, Adolf didn't make the list, you know? Really ruined it for all the baby Adolfs out there. Dang. Anyway.
4: Do you like your name?
3: I used to. Yeah, I did, like, when I was in high school and college. Mm-hmm. And now I feel like it's so uncommon.
4: Yeah.
3: That it's become, you know, like Gertrude.
4: It's an old person name.
3: Yeah. And yeah. I never thought that before. I thought it was a cool name. I thought it was like a tough chick kind of cool name.
4: Yeah.
3: Are you saying?
4: No, no.
3: What
4: I'm
3: are you saying?
4: I was just curious.
3: Your mother's
4: how
3: name is Donna.
4: I know. And she's old.
3: How old could she possibly be?
4: Late 70s.
3: Okay.
4: Yeah.
3: All right.
4: Yeah. Yeah. I don't like mine. I don't like Matt. Matt.
3: Do you like just, Matthew?
4: No, because that means I'm in trouble.
3: Okay.
4: And that's so, like, formal, you know. I always know when someone in this building does not
3: know you.
4: Watch our own news. Because
3: yes.
4: People who in this very company
3: will go, hi, Matthew.
4: Or they'll respond to my company email because, which is Matthew.
3: Right, because it's listed as Matthew.
4: Your legal name.
3: So if they don't know you.
4: Right, but you'd think that they should watch
3: right.
4: the news that we do here. But,
3: right.
4: And then they would know that I go by Matt. But so when they right. when they reply to the email and it's like, hi, Matthew, blah, blah, I'm like, oh, girl, you really don't know who
3: maybe
4: I really am.
3: Maybe it's like corporate.
4: I don't know. I just think it's
3: sector.
4: Funny. It's very telling. I just was like,
3: yes,
4: oh, okay. Like, I've never gone by that ever, ever.
3: Maybe they just don't get up early.
4: Ever. That's true. Yeah. I've worked every shift, though. So
3: I can't believe you go to
4: over
3: bed at 6
4: years.
3: P.M.
4: Yeah, whatever.
3: What time do you eat dinner? Like 2?
4: 5. I mean,
3: oh, you eat an hour before bed?
4: Kind of, yeah. And that's the one really, well, I think it's all unhealthy, but it's the one really negative is that I hold off on, I'm often very hungry and then I'm like chomping at the bit to eat by the time Kyle gets home. He gets home at like 4, but then we eat at 5, watch a little TV, 6:30 is bedtime. So yeah, it's food right before bed, which isn't ideal, but it's just the way it is.
3: Do you fall asleep at 6 or do you just get into bed at 6?
4: There might be some scrolling that happens in bed, you know, just
3: okay.
4: final checks of the social medias. But
3: what time do you want to be sleeping by?
4: Eight hours is 6 to 2. So we should be, I should be sleeping at 6 p.m. at 6 p.m. to get 8 hours of sleep. That I don't always get that. And it's so hard to fall asleep in the summer.
3: Oh my gosh. Yes. That's why you need blackout shades.
4: It's just so hard to, I know.
3: Let me ask you a question.
4: They're ugly.
3: Thank you.
4: I'd rather sacrifice. You
3: oh,
4: know,
3: mine are nice.
4: I just think, I don't know. I like the mini blinds we have going on and the nice wood slat blinds in the bedroom upstairs.
3: Okay. Nice. My question for you is yes. Why are we talking like this, first of all?
4: I don't know.
3: Second of all, when you took this job, was this your first foray into very early morning news shift? Your first time doing the very early morning show?
4: Well, 10 years ago when I moved here and took this job, I know because I was hired as the weekend guy. So I was doing evenings on the weekends.
3: Okay.
4: So then the morning shtick is more recent than that. It's maybe 6 years I've been doing it.
3: Okay.
4: Maybe.
3: So this is your first job, like
4: Monday. Yeah, it's a first weekday, all totally adjust your whole life, work crazy early morning hours. Yeah.
3: I feel like I've done every shift. I've done overnights.
4: Yeah.
3: I've done fill-in weekends. I've done middays. I've done afternoons. I've done nights.
4: You've done it all.
3: Yeah.
4: And it all is captured on those demo tapes. Deep, deep, deep in your basement.
3: That's right. The basement under the basement.
4: Oh, goodness gracious.
3: Anyway, all right. I have another study here.
4: Real quick.
3: In a nutshell, okay?
4: Yes, ma'am.
3: There is a major review that has found that the risks outweigh any benefit when it comes to giving devices to kids under 2. Got it?
4: Who's giving their...
3: You'd be surprised. You'd be surprised. Look at this picture of these little babies just looking at a screen and point... You know, also, there's kind of educational things, too. Like, the cow goes moo, you know? Like, I think there are screen games for kids.
4: Yeah.
3: But, so here's the deal. They say... Their screens offer almost no developmental benefit for babies under 2 because it's linked to risks in sleep, language, behavior, and bonding with caregivers.
4: So, I believe it.
3: Yeah.
4: Believe
3: so
4: it.
3: Screen exposure now starts like shockingly early, with some babies as young as 2 to 3 months already getting regular screen time. That is not cool.
4: Just do what we did when we were kids in the 80s. My mom, like, gave me her ring of car keys, and I was just, like, entertained for hours.
3: Yeah,
4: like,
3: you're sticking that in your mouth.
4: Totally.
3: And you're calling it a day.
4: Yeah.
3: All right, there you go. Those are your studies. We'll be right back with Whose Voice Is It Anyway?
5: Where talk is fun.
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5: 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Everything entertainment.
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3: Hello. Hey, welcome back. Thank you for listening. It is the Donna and Steve Show with Matt Belanger filling in for Steve Patterson, who will be back tomorrow. Hello.
27: Hello.
3: Hello.
0: I feel like Mrs. Doubtfire over here. In my Snuggie. It's
1: chilly in here.
3: I love
1: today.
3: That he just happened to have that.
1: You know, he's good.
3: So here's the deal. It is that portion of the program where we play a celebrity voice guessing game. It is called Whose Voice Is It Anyway? And Stormer is going to have our very vague clue.
4: All right. For today's clue, for today's voice, you guys, I am looking for this actor who appeared in the movie Brawl in Cell Block 99.
3: Okay. Never heard of it.
4: And Donna, you have an 18 to 17 lead over Steve right now. So yes. Matt Belanger, you can start the bidding for this voice.
1: 8 seconds.
4: Okay.
3: I can name that voice in 7 seconds.
1: 6 seconds.
3: I can name that voice in 5 seconds.
1: 4 seconds.
3: That's a lot of seconds, actually. All right, name that voice.
1: I'm going to try.
3: Yeah, you should take a shot this week.
1: I should try.
4: All right, Maddie B. from TV, all snuggled up and cozy right now.
1: Yeah, I know.
4: You have 5 seconds, 4 seconds, I should say, to name this voice.
5: It's a real restaurant in Staten Island. A gentleman named Joe opened up a restaurant and he hired real life.
1: Is there a time limit? No. Hold on. I'm thinking. So he's talking about New York and he kind of had that.
3: You think so? You think he had an accent?
1: Staten Island. He was talking about Staten Island. So, like, this person's talking about New York. Oh! And he might have been talking about that movie that I was talking about the other day.
3: Train thing?
1: The one with the Italian. Nona's Place.
3: Okay,
1: actually, that's, I think, who it is, but I can see his face, and I just don't know what his name is.
3: Oh, no, I know who you mean.
1: You know who I mean.
3: Do you, can I, I'm going to help, should I help him?
4: No, he has to give us a name.
3: I know who you're thinking.
1: It's that guy.
4: And what's his name?
1: I don't know.
4: Well, you better say one.
1: But he was in Nona's Place.
4: I don't know.
1: And he, just to prove, and he, it was, the movie about the attack. Yeah. And you know I have a problem with lying.
4: You do, because you're a TV person.
3: What do you know about this guy? Like, do you know who he used to date or?
1: Nothing. I don't have room in my brain for all that stuff.
4: Here's a fun fact about this individual. He was born in Minneapolis, Minnesota in 1970.
1: Whoa. Well, I don't know if that's true or not about this person whom I'm thinking about.
3: Did he live in Chicago for a while?
4: Yes, he did.
1: Mm-hmm. So you know the answer.
3: You have the right person. You just have to come up with the name.
1: What do you do if you just don't know?
4: Then you lose. What do you mean?
1: It's true. Facts. Yes. Since I'm going to go against every grain of my being, I know, I can visualize his face.
3: Yes.
1: But I don't know his name. And the only person I can think of right now is Brad Pitt. So I'm going to say Brad Pitt.
3: Hey, it's an answer.
4: How about this? Before you give that answer officially, I will say that this individual, his first and last name start with the same letter.
1: Oh, yeah. Can I get a letter?
3: What if we gave you the letter? I don't want him getting the point because he does not know the answer.
1: I failed. I have lost. We've established
4: right,
1: I
4: so
1: lose.
4: Officially, Donna, you are our winner today.
1: Sure, play the music.
4: Anyway.
1: Rub
4: all
1: it
4: right.
1: in.
4: Here's the initials for you, Maddie B. from TV, and it should be pretty obvious once
1: remedial.
4: I give these initials.
3: Okay. Yes.
4: V. Oh, boy.
3: What if we gave you the first name?
1: Yeah.
3: First name is
1: Vince? Vaughn.
4: There he is. That is the voice of Vince Vaughn, and here is
1: would have
4: that
1: never
4: voice.
1: Got that well,
3: I know.
1: Without help.
5: A gentleman named Joe opened up a restaurant and he hired real-life Italian grandmothers
1: this
5: known
1: is,
5: as to be the
1: yep.
5: chefs.
1: He is yes, it's about the Nona's Place guy! And yes. this, ladies and gentlemen, proves my weirdness. I'm not kidding. I have a mental problem with names. And I knew the movie he was in, mm-hmm. so I clearly knew the person.
4: Yeah.
1: I could see him.
4: Yeah.
1: See the movie. Just don't know the names. I don't pay attention.
3: I wonder if we should do a category of news reporters and
4: ooh,
3: anchors.
1: See, now that I could nail.
4: Next time he's in, yeah.
3: Yeah, just to throw him a bone.
4: Okay.
3: Yeah.
4: Or we could bring in a teleprompter for you. I know you're used to reading
1: back
4: that.
1: Up the bus.
0: But no, really, like when I die and they turn me into a tree or whatever they do with my body, make sure they study my brain because there's some stuff going on in there.
3: Well, I think everyone's got like little blind spots, pockets of, like, I don't know anything about Marvel movies.
0: Right.
3: So whenever there's someone who is in a Marvel movie, I already know I'm going
4: to
3: lose. Yeah.
4: Which is everybody, because everybody has been in a Marvel movie up to this point.
0: True. I contend that my brain is just full of other things right now.
3: Like facts.
0: Yeah, like I can rattle off the 14 points of the Iran-U.S. peace agreement that's on the table right now.
4: Great.
0: But I don't.
4: Let's hear them. Let's hear them.
3: I'd like to hear what he got.
4: Yeah, why not? How's the Strait of Hormuz these days?
0: Well, there's a controversy about actually.
4: Gosh.
0: It's open. It's not open.
4: At 6 o'clock to find out more.
0: Okay, all right. But I just can't pull Vince Vaughn's name out, but I can see his face.
3: You had the right guy. Yeah,
0: sure did. No,
3: did.
0: And that's a great, by the way, that's a really good movie worth the watch. You didn't like it?
3: I didn't care for
0: the
3: it.
0: Little grandmas and they're all, I don't know. I like that whole
3: fine.
0: Vibe.
3: My brother liked it too. He was like, watch Nonas, and I watched it. Yeah. And I was like,
0: I feel like I would get along better with your brother.
3: Probably, because he's fact guy, news guy. Mm-hmm. Yeah.
0: We'd be over there like.
3: History guy loves history.
0: Yeah, well, he'll love Laura Ingalls Wilder.
3: I don't think he knows who that is.
0: Make him wear period costumes. You should.
3: I do want a bonnet, at least in the form of a rain bonnet.
0: For your cruise?
3: Just in general. Like, I went walking this morning. I wish I had a rain bonnet
0: on. Serious. Don't sleep on the rain, like the wet weather gear for your Alaska cruise.
3: I'm not. I've got ponchos. I've got 7 ponchos. I've got a rain jacket.
0: Some kind of weatherproof layer for sure.
3: Okay. Yeah. Does it have to be waterproof? Proof or water resistant?
0: Resistance, fine. I mean, it's not like you're going to be standing out in a monsoon, but, you know, it can get misty or rainy, and if you want to be out on the deck to see the good views of the glacier or something and it's gross, you want to be not soaked.
3: Okay.
0: Cool?
3: I love it. I love everything you're saying.
0: It's a thing. What else is going on here,
3: Nona?
0: Well,
3: I want to know what you're watching.
0: You didn't catch it. I called you.
3: You said Nona. I heard you.
0: Okay. Usually I get a reaction out of you.
3: Okay. Sorry. I just found it. Quite offensive.
0: I found... You're sassy like an Italian grandma.
3: Thank you.
0: You're welcome. I'm watching this show real fast. It's called I Will Find You.
3: I've seen this a lot, and I thought about watching it. Tell us about it.
0: It is on Netflix.
3: Okay.
0: And it is about a man who has been imprisoned for allegedly, brutally killing his son.
3: Oh, okay.
0: But, and the, you know, the character's name is David Burrows, and you can prove that, or you can tell right away here that this prisoner, this man, believes his son. He says he's innocent, is my point. And the storyline unfolds, because pretty quickly as you start watching, you realize that he may be telling the truth, that he is innocent, and there is a compelling story that unfolds about his escape from prison and his quest to uncover the truth. And we just have watched a couple
3: episodes.
0: So he's
3: in prison for killing his son, which he proclaims his innocence.
0: He did not do. And and there's a bunch of drama that unfolds all related to that. And you are led to, like, we're a couple episodes in. I don't know how things turn out, but you are led to believe from early on in this that that he's telling the truth and that he is innocent. Like, you're kind of on his side as the show progresses here. So the way it's laid out.
3: Okay.
0: And what you are shown and, you know, what you're told early on.
3: Okay. Stormer?
4: Yeah, in terms of viewership, I Will Find You so far has been Netflix's biggest show of 2026 so far, besides, like, I think a little bit of residuals from Stranger Things. So a lot of people are checking this out right now.
0: It's juicy.
3: Have you watched Maternal Instinct?
0: I have not.
3: Watch it.
0: Tell me about it. Maybe I have.
3: It is crazy. So first, let me premise this by saying I had a podcast recommendation for our listeners, and the name of that podcast is called Love Trapped.
0: Okay.
3: So people started listening, and I'm like, trust me, this is the best podcast I've ever heard. It is so compelling and so crazy, and just when you think it can't get any crazier, it takes another turn, and you're just like, what is going on? So then there's new episodes out, everybody, in case you didn't know, new episodes of Love Trapped. Okay. This, don't read too much about it.
1: Wait, you're saying maternal instinct and not mother's instinct.
3: Can I see?
1: Well, one's a show and one's a movie. Yours is, you're talking about the show?
3: No, it's a movie. It is a documentary.
1: This or this?
3: That.
1: Okay, so you are talking about maternal instinct.
3: Maternal instinct.
1: A Netflix documentary.
3: It's kind of got some similarities to the podcast that I was talking about that's completely unrelated called Love Trapped. This is next level stuff.
1: Wow.
3: So it's basically about a woman who meets a guy, falls in love, gets married. I think they get married. And then she becomes pregnant. Mm-hmm. Or does she?
1: Oh, I think we watched the trailer for this, and then she's like faking this.
3: You're gonna have to watch.
1: Whoa! I think we watched a teaser, and you're led to believe that
3: you
1: maybe there's something going on with the. Oh,
3: have to watch this, but you've been warned.
1: Okay,
3: you've been warned. It is next level crazy. Something is not right with this woman.
1: All right. Okay, it's on the list. That one I agree. Yes, we will do.
3: And a lot of it is told through police camera footage and audio, that type of thing.
1: You love a doc. I love a doc.
3: Trust me on this one, okay?
1: Super fast. I know we got to go. I was thinking about the movie Mother's Instinct. So close in title. That has Anne Hathaway and Jessica Chastain. And we've seen this, and it's a really good movie about this woman loses a child, and like Anne Hathaway's the neighbor. And it's a good watch. And
3: okay.
1: I thought that at first that's what you were talking about. But if you want to watch the movie, this randomly thing that popped in my brain, Mother's Instinct. And,
3: okay.
1: Yeah.
3: Definitely maternal instinct. But as well.
1: Definitely
3: please.
1: Watch this.
3: That's
1: stuff.
3: A documentary. Okay, we got to go. When we come back, we're going to find out the soup of the day. And then I want to tell you about this crazy, dangerous, weird hotel in the middle of the ocean.
1: Great.
3: Okay, we'll get to all of that in the final stretch coming up next.
6: Morning, sunshine.
7: Colleen brought up something a few minutes ago from her childhood, a horrifying concoction.
8: It's delightful.
7: 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Well, we opened up the phone lines. 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You've tried this?
9: Absolutely. 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
16: Donna, you're the best.
17: Thanks.
16: No, you're supposed to say, oh, Steve, you're the best.
17: No, probably won't do that.
16: Okay, how about a compromise? Say, these are the best. These replayable segments that we liked from today's show.
17: But you just said that.
16: I know, I'm the best.
17: Okay. It is the final stretch of the Donna and Steve show with Matt Belanger, Maddie B from TV, filling in for Steve Patterson. He's in New York. He'll be back tomorrow. I wanted to show you this. I'm very intrigued by this hotel where people are paying thousands of dollars to stay at what is being called the most dangerous hotel.
0: Oh.
17: It's a tower. It's called Frying Pan Tower. And I believe it is 32 miles off the coast of North Carolina, and it rises 135 feet above the Atlantic Ocean.
0: Oh.
17: And it, you know what it, I believe it was an old lighthouse, and now it just kind of looks like a water tower. It's flat. To get up there, you have to be hoisted. So you, a boat takes you out.
0: It's a Coast Guard station, it says.
17: A Coast Guard station,
0: yeah, yeah, yeah.
17: Okay. I want to see inside of this thing. I watched a little bit.
0: There you go. Look at this.
17: Oh, it looks like a hospital room.
0: Yeah, I mean, yeah, it's an old 1960s era Coast Guard outpost. We're talking that weird
17: basic
0: mint green paint that's in all the old basements. It's like
17: a lot of electrical things on the walls.
0: This bed does not look good.
17: This looks like a hospital room. It's so weird, but people do it as a thrill and they pay thousands of dollars.
0: I'm laughing. Look at this gross
17: room.
0: It looks
17: like a motel.
0: But look, they put this little succulent on the table in between them. Like, that's going to make up for it. You got it. This picture's great. It's these two totally uncomfortable looking like twin beds. And it's just like this nasty, like old, you know, probably asbestos flooring.
17: It's really ugly and rusty. Everything's rusty. And
0: this is cute. Little,
17: it is bizarre.
0: They put a little plant on the nightstand to make it pretty.
17: What are people going to do there?
0: Like, I don't know. Well, they have a hot tub.
17: They get hoisted like by rope, the 135 feet. It is the strangest thing I've ever heard of. Like, why would anyone want to stay there?
0: How do you get there? On a boat?
17: Yes, a boat takes you out and then they hoist you up on a rope, like in a basket.
0: Wow.
17: Like,
0: minimum stay 3 nights. No, thank you.
17: It's not like you could jump in the ocean. I mean, you could. You'd probably die.
0: It's way too high. No. Yeah.
17: Guys.
0: Well, look, it says they have group cooking activities. Wait, no, hold on. Group cooking and cleaning activities?
17: It's like an ugly frat house vibe. Like, there's a pool table.
0: Yeah.
17: How'd they get all that furniture up there? It's the strangest thing. Everybody, on your own time, Google Frying Pan Tower.
0: Gross.
17: Hotel.
0: Well, it says fishing. You can go fishing and
17: How?
0: You can do some diving. Maybe it's like an elevator down to the water. I don't know.
17: I mean, what?
0: Wow. There's,
17: it's probably surrounded by sharks.
0: Who does this kind of stuff? I mean, I don't know.
17: Adventure seekers.
0: I think they're trying to do this, too, as a way to try to save it because they believe, like, some people love it because it's like a landmark.
17: Sure.
0: So
17: but it's out of commission.
0: Yeah, like, it's just a piece of history, and I think part of the deal is they're trying to generate some income to keep it going.
17: Oh, my God. I'm watching a news person say, you could win a trip to Frying Pan Tower. Like, no thank you?
0: Wow.
17: Crazy, right?
0: Hey, it sounds like your next trip, after you get this Alaska cruise out of the way.
17: Oh, yeah. I'm all over this.
0: Group of my talkers out to FPT. FPT.
17: This, you know what it reminds me of a little bit?
0: What?
17: A prison. It's like Alcatraz.
2: A
3: right?
2: little bit, yeah. Totally.
3: Like, you're not getting out of there.
0: Yeah.
3: You are stuck there.
0: It was a formal Coast Guard light station up until 1992 when it was retired, put out of service.
3: Wow.
0: Mm. It's a living laboratory. The website says it provides a unique location for research and educational
3: institutions. Oh, you said laboratory. I thought you said lavatory.
0: Well, probably that, too.
3: And then what about that?
0: Well, you know, off it goes. I don't know. I don't know.
3: I don't know either.
0: It's a beacon of safety, continuing the tradition of the Coast Guard and mariners and all the things.
3: All right.
0: Ecological anchor supporting the thriving natural ecotism with every ecosystem with every flush. How about fertilizer? Yeah, no, I don't know. That's wild. Thank you for finding this. How you come across these things,
3: I don't know.
0: I really wonder.
3: It's some weird algorithm or something.
0: I want to be in your brain for one hour.
3: Do you think we should call and find out the soup of the day?
0: It's Wednesday.
3: Son of a gun.
0: But I want to know about the lunch because I'm starving.
3: I think that it's some kind of chicken dish.
4: Come down for moose soup after.
5: It's always a surprise.
19: Oh, no, it's broccoli cheese.
5: It's always a surprise.
0: Who's singing this in this?
3: I'll tell you in a second.
0: I want to know.
3: It's a listener. A listener put this together for us, produced the whole thing, and sent it to us, and said you can just have it.
0: That's
3: play
0: awesome.
3: It as often as you want.
0: That's awesome.
20: Yeah, cheers, man.
3: Hey. Hi, buddy. What's the matter?
0: You okay?
20: Yeah, I've got just working.
3: Okay.
20: You know.
3: Is there a good chicken lunch type thing?
0: We know what the soup is.
20: BLT chicken salad.
0: Now,
3: it's a classic.
0: I think I'm actually going to come by this today. No lies. I'm coming because I'm hungry.
20: Yeah, the smoky tomato.
0: Mm-hmm. You're my smoky tomato. Hey.
20: Okay.
0: You're wonderful, sir.
3: All right.
0: Yeah. Okay.
3: All
0: right. Have a good day.
3: Yeah. Thanks, Bye. Ryan.
20: All right.
3: You're the best. Okay, see you then.
20: Bye.
3: All right. That was quick.
0: He's counting down to the holiday like the rest
3: of
0: us.
3: I know. He's like, hello.
0: Slinging salad down here.
3: Anyway.
0: Bless him.
3: It's a good salad.
0: I'm doing it. So there was a listener who put that. That's incredible.
3: Yes. And people love the song.
0: It's great. It's catchy. I'm humming it out the back door.
3: I don't remember his name. Do you remember his name, Stormer?
21: No, because it was already around by the time I took over as producer for you guys. Well, so it predates me.
0: Well done,
3: sir.
0: Soup song listener person.
3: I'm going to find out who it is. Soup. Yeah. I don't even know if we've ever met him. Has he ever come out to the state fair? I don't know.
0: Soup of the day.
3: Right?
0: It's just class. You know, everyone here, everyone who sees me in the hallway leaving at noon after I do one of these shifts, I think they think I'm like, I've lost it. Like, I think they look at me and they're like, oh, God, there's Matt. Like, oh, he's here kind of late today. And then I'm singing this weird song to myself. And I think they go, God, that's what the morning does to people. Do you see that?
3: Yeah.
0: He used to be cool. Now look at him.
3: Yeah. Now he's starting to lose his mind.
0: Singing to himself.
3: Right.
0: Looking all rough.
3: Right. Looking all rough.
0: Anyway.
3: I love it.
0: Headset hair.
3: Totes. Well, you know, I was going to bring up this story, but it's kind of a bummer. All right, I'm just going to bring it up.
0: Well, breeze past it. Drive by. What's going on?
3: Did you ever watch Kate and Nate plus 8.com?
0: I know what you're talking about. Yeah.
3: You know?
0: Yeah. All the babies.
3: I don't know who Nate is. I just drew that in.
0: Merged
21: wasn't it
0: families.
21: John and Kate?
3: Plus 8.
21: Yeah.
3: Yes.
0: John
3: okay.
0: was one of the sus names. Tracks.
3: I know, right?
0: Okay.
3: Well, Kate might be up there, too. So one of the 8 kids has a book out. And it doesn't matter what entertainment site I go on to in the morning. There is a story about this kid's book.
0: Oh.
3: It is coming out. And it's kind of a tell-all.
0: Mm.
3: And I think he's got claims against her. She was abusive,
0: ooh,
3: blah, blah, blah, uh-oh, and put him in an institution and all these things. And so now word on the street is that she is starting to freak out. And on her site, she had called her son mentally ill in a social media comment addressing his ongoing claims. Now, the book, I don't even think comes out until October, maybe. So we got a long way to wait. But, you know, I haven't heard any tidbits trickling about what specifically he's talking about. Have you?
0: I see these accusations. There was a containment room. His mother
3: in the
0: frequently
3: basement.
0: Zip-tied his hands and feet, is the claim.
3: And on the cover of the book,
0: physically and verbally abusive.
3: There's a picture of her. I don't know if she's holding his hand and covering his mouth with her other hand. So, she is not in a great place. And I'm gonna read the book. I gotta read the book.
0: I mean, that's you, at this point, yeah.
3: Yeah, I didn't mean to end on a downer note, but I'm just so intrigued by. Everybody's covering this story, so I'm yeah.
0: And we're gonna
3: gonna read it.
0: It says a lot how she's reacting here in the lead up to the book release.
3: She's saying he's mentally ill and that the way he saw things is skewed.
0: All right, well, we can read the book and decide.
3: To be continued. You are a rock star. Thank you so much for hanging out with me.
0: Thanks for having me.
3: And thank you guys for listening. We love you and appreciate you. And Maddie B out. Steve's back tomorrow.
1: If life is a game to be won, then every child deserves to play on a level field. Children in
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6: Well, mostly window shop.
2: She means we're thorough.
6: She means we're bargain hunters.
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6: But my sister Kelly showed me an article that made me change a really bad habit.
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6: Ooh, you make it sound so illegal.
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8: When I was diagnosed with Hodgkin lymphoma, I had so many questions. I didn't even know that it was cancer. Now I do. It is cancer. Blood cancer. It's actually one of more than 100 different types, and they're all treated differently. Now, unlike some other forms of cancer, usually there's no tumor. You can't screen for it to prevent it, and the symptoms can look like other things, so it could be hard to diagnose. I had a fever for weeks. I was so tired all the time. I didn't feel like eating or doing anything else for that matter. And I know that this can feel scary. 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
11: ABC News, I'm Dave Packer. A horrific discovery inside of an Ohio home where officials say 16 children were rescued from deplorable conditions. Benton County Prosecutor William Archer.
12: We are asking for temporary custody to Job and Family Services. The children are safe. They have been placed. We have some other issues we're still dealing with for their safety, but they are currently in a good situation and are being protected.
11: Four adults who were there have been arrested and pleaded not guilty to criminal charges. President Trump taking his new Air Force One on its maiden flight as he's facing questions about his personal income. A mandatory financial disclosure showing in his first year back in office, Trump pulled in $2.2 billion in income. Two people in masks climbing to the very top of the Empire State Building spire today. The man and woman arrested when they came down. The U.S. men's national team headed for the route of 16 in the World Cup after a shutout Wednesday night. Dave, this is ABC News.
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25: Let's go, girl.
3: Let's freaking go. Hey, it's Brittany and Mike and Leah, and guess what?
26: What?
3: We're live in studio, BB.
26: Prove it.
3: Okay, I feel the need to flash, but that's not
26: helpful. Nope, that's not going to help. That's not going to help anything. Nope.
3: How do I prove it? Well, it's 303.
26: Yep, that's the time it would be if this was recorded. What's the date?
3: Well, it's the first of July, but like I could lie.
26: We've started Q3, which is very big for you.
3: Oh my God,
26: I'm a huge fan of Q3.
3: I'm a big fan of Qs.
26: Uh-huh.
3: Q3 is where I definitely find my grind. Q1's exciting, we're chill. Mm-hmm. Q2, I try to lock in, but I never do. Q3 is I'm on my grind.
26: We get stuff done in Q3.
3: Yes, we get it done. We accept that we won't live forever because summer is going to end. It's a state fair vibe.
26: It's mostly cloudy outside. It doesn't look like there's rain right now. Mostly cloudy. That tells people.
3: I took the scooter today, so if you were cut off by somebody who had a scooter die in front of you and wearing all green, that mm-hmm. was me.
26: Nice.
3: There was a bus that thought I was going to jet out in front of it, and it was acting like I was the problem. I'm really cautious on my scooter.
26: Okay.
3: I am a man of the people. And by that, I mean woman of the people.
26: Mm-hmm.
3: Being on your scooter, you experience real life.
26: Okay.
3: You don't get to just drive by people. You have to like literally talk to them because you're within half inch of them.
26: So you're hand signaling. You're doing all the stuff. You
3: Mine
26: got all
3: has
26: the motions
3: signals.
26: Done. What's that?
3: My scooter has signals.
26: Yeah, I know. But a lot of times even vehicles, bikes or motorcycles that have signals, you'll still see them kind of like, hey, it's easier to see my hand than it is to see that little signal. Oh, that face you're giving me is like, no, I will never hand signal to anybody.
3: I don't want to let go of my handles to hand signal.
26: I'm just checking.
3: I'm also so cautious. I stare at them and then they're really nice. I also, my whole outfit's green.
26: Mm.
3: I have a green coat, a green helmet. My bike's green.
26: Bring your green hat.
3: Green purse or backpack purse.
26: And you only wear all green when you're scootering just so you can match the scooter?
3: For the sake of the story, yes.
26: Cool. That's fun.
3: That's just in my raincoat because it was raining today. The point is, I got car work done. Car to work. My oil change, and I was like, why don't you do these? You've been complaining, like Bobby and Steve, you've been begging to do these top three things.
26: Yep.
3: Mama's ready.
26: Oh, there you go.
3: I said, it's more of a time thing. It was always for me because they're always the casual things. I mean, every time you go, I feel like drop your car off anyway. Or you're like, I accept the fact that.
26: You're due for this. You're due for that.
3: Yeah.
26: You're due for this.
3: And I've been pushing it off for a while. And this car, my goal is to get my car that I bought. It's a Lexus, so they say they run for a long time. I want five more beautiful years with this car.
26: Five more years. Okay.
3: Five more. So I'm like, actually, this is the first time in my life I've been proactive.
26: Ooh, okay.
3: Not reactive about my car.
26: Nice. That's a good step.
3: So they beg me. They say, Britt, can we get all up on that serpentine belt? Can we touch them spark plugs? And I'm always like, nah.
26: Way more casual than I thought at old Bob and Steve's.
3: Yeah, they're also very, very needy.
26: Okay.
3: Like, oh,
26: they're texting you this? Or is
3: yeah,
26: it like
3: pretty
26: voice?
3: Much. Okay. I do have a text
26: the
3: with
26: Snapchat
3: them.
26: Snapchat messages? What is
3: they're
26: this?
3: They're like, Britt, please let us switch this wire. Also, you have a literal mouse nest in your car, which is not the first time that's happened, so I wasn't. Have you ever had a mouse nest in your car?
26: No, I have not.
3: Why has it happened to me twice?
26: I don't know. You're doing something wrong.
3: Yeah. Yeah. So I was like,
26: where do you park?
3: My garage.
26: In mice hotel.
3: This
26: looks like mice will be in this bush. I'm going to park here.
3: In transient mice locations where I know that mice want to upgrade to Lexus. So word on the street is you put money into this car. Mm-hmm. It'll last for a while. So this is the first time in my life I've been like, hey, Bobby and Steve's. Top three things, do it.
26: Knock it out.
3: And then they said, it's this price. I go, top two things. let's walk that back. And then they're like, they called me and they go, hey, do you want the hood to stay up because it like falls down?
26: Oh, like you need to put something in there?
3: Yeah, like those little like blocker deals. Mm-hmm. $500. I go, I never open the hood.
26: No, no,
3: it's
26: thank
3: actually
26: you.
3: Your problem, yeah. Not mine. So no, if you
4: you're
3: guys,
4: like, do you want me to?
3: I'll go halvesies on you. I'll go halvesies with you.
26: I will bring block of wood, and you can just shove that in there when it's open. Block of wood is far cheaper than $500.
3: And how casual he was about it. I go, I actually cannot stress enough. You guys are the only ones that experience that. So if you feel like putting one in, I will. Yeah, I'll split it with you. So yeah, the point is, I really went balls to the walls, and I said, do these things. I don't want to see my car. I don't want to. I hate scheduling to drop stuff off.
26: Yeah.
3: So I was like, I'll just scooter all day today.
26: There you go.
3: While it was storming.
26: Yeah.
3: And I said, this is, I hope.
26: You chose
3: I hope
26: this
3: it's
26: life.
3: Not storming today.
26: Mm-hmm.
3: So we'll see.
26: It got it out of its system, I think, early. You should be all right.
3: I'm going to be all right. Okay, we got to get to Supergirl. I'm sorry. I got really
26: into happy.
3: Telling you that Bobby and Steve do casually text me.
26: Mm-hmm.
3: For you. What was Supergirl vibes?
26: Yeah, we did Supergirl last night. I will just say, based on the attendance at this particular theater, I understand why the box office has been a bit of a struggle. This is the Tuesday night. So again, there was released this past week. A lot of times the Tuesday night showings, because it's usually half off at most theaters, are pretty packed.
3: Mm-hmm.
26: But that's obviously where we like to go. And this one was not packed at all, despite being in the biggest theater at this particular location, this movie theater. Not a lot of people there. Pretty low-key vibe. But watch Supergirl, and I will just say I went in with the lowest of low expectations.
3: Yeah.
26: When the only person who had anything like reasonably good to say about it was like the biggest DC stan in this office being Quinn, I was like, I'm really going to bring those expectations all the way down, thinking this is going to be a terrible movie.
3: His review was like, enjoy it for what it is, which you go, ooh.
26: Shut your brain off and have fun. And I'm like, we see eye to eye on a lot of movies, a lot of thoughts on movies. And if you're giving me that for a recommendation, I don't think you like this movie very much. I will say I was expecting it to be bad, and it was fine.
3: Okay.
26: Yeah, I don't think it was bad. I think it was fine. You know, it was fun. It was a fun. I will say it's better than a lot of the DC, like the Justice League stuff, the second Wonder Woman movie, and all the Superman.
3: The second
26: and,
3: Wonder Woman
26: well, but,
3: one.
26: But
3: was,
26: I mean, like, yeah, those last like five movies of the Justice
3: Awful,
26: League, and then the movie The Justice League and The Flash. I mean, it's better than all that stuff. So I was like, huh, we'll take it. So it was good. I liked it. Millie Alcock, I thought, was fantastic as Supergirl. Her character was great. There was a few, they went to the well on a few things, and I was like, wow, you really could have made me feels on this, but you chose not to because you're kind of focusing on other stuff. So I think it could have been way more emotional than it was, and it was a pretty emotional movie already.
3: You cry? How many times did you cry?
26: Once I got teared up, which is pretty bad for me. Like, usually, you know.
3: Usually you cry twice.
4: Usually you're like half a box of Kleenex.
26: Yeah, I'm usually in twice just through the previews. I usually cry during the previews.
4: When I watch a movie with Mike, I stare at him just disgust.
26: Yeah. It's embarrassing. I told you, especially like these superhero movies, I like to go all in on them. I like to just, feel all the feels. And there were a couple moments that got me. There was a couple good emotional moments. But all in all, Sarah had a really good take. She was like, this feels like a bad Guardians of the Galaxy movie meets Mad Max. And that's a really good description. If you go into it expecting that, you're going to have an okay time.
4: Do you want me to disappoint you a little bit about this movie? So I was watching an interview with the lead actress. What's her name?
26: Millie Alcock.
4: Millie Alcock, which people say she's great.
26: Yeah.
4: And she is great. I've seen her in a couple things now.
26: Yeah.
4: And they asked her, they're like, what is it to work? Like, what is it like to work with the dog?
26: Yeah.
4: And she made this face and they're like, oh, was it awful?

0: he's out of commission for a while in this movie. So that could have been a real dog because he was literally just laying there.
1: Yeah, he's laying around. Get a real dog.
0: Exactly. You should have got a real dog for that. But it was good. Lobo shows up. That is the character that was Jason Momoa. Mixed feelings on that. Sarah was kind of like, man, he's really corny and just kind of whatever. But I guess from Quinn's perspective, who's read all the comics and stuff, said that's kind of the character. Like a lot of people said, you guys don't get it.
1: Yeah,
0: Jason Momoa is
1: out.
0: Born for this role. Like people think that's the only guy who could play it.
1: What a cop out. They're like, that character sucks. And like, no, he was written to suck.
0: And I will say, I actually enjoyed him. I thought he was one of the best parts. Like, yeah. I thought he was fun. But it's all right. Go in there, like you said. Like I said, shut your brain off. If you like superhero movies, you're gonna like it.
1: You heard it from him first. You're gonna like it, maybe.
0: 5.5 out of 10. I'll give it. I was expecting it to be like a 3, and I give it a 5.5 out of 10.
1: Here's the problem, people. Yeah. Gather around. So many good movies and shows right now.
0: Oh yeah.
1: It's really hard to give up time and energy for a 5.5, but take the kids, right?
0: Don't
1: take the kids.
0: It's real dark. I don't think the kids, and I mean, most of it's
1: about— get a babysitter and actually go do something else.
0: Most of it's about human trafficking, and there's a lot of death. You don't want the kids there. There's a lot of death and a lot of human trafficking.
1: All right, you heard it here second. Don't take the kids.
0: I don't think you want the kids. That's not who this
1: is for. Hey, guys. I don't know who this is for.
0: I don't think they did either, which is why it's going to lose $110 million.
1: Ugh. And you know what? We shouldn't feel bad. I feel bad for some weird reason where I'm like, oh, we got to help this. Get good writers.
0: Warner Brothers can afford it.
1: Reds is a write-off. Yeah. It's a write-off, doll. Okay, when we get back, speaking of people, I don't know who this is for. These two people climbed the Empire State Building. We have all the details on it. And also, we do lack the why. So keep that in mind when we tell you about this. Well, that's up next here on the BK Show.
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3: I didn't even realize he was in it. That's how little I dropped into it.
1: Don't worry. That happened to me with Austin Butler in Dune.
0: He was bald, though.
1: He was bald.
3: Oh, boo. Nobody wants that.
0: Wow, thanks. I thought he was actually more attractive as a bald man. Wow.
3: Not Austin Butler.
0: Aggressive.
3: Ball. It was.
0: Gross.
3: Hold on.
0: No hair.
3: Wait, how can I look at somebody if they don't have a hair follicle?
0: Like my dad. They look like a big baby.
2: 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My Talk 107.1. 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
8: one more day. Welcome back to the BK Show. This couple feels like they are not only holding the Empire State Building hostage, they're holding our social medias hostage as well. If you've signed on to any of your accounts, you're going to see these two masked people climbing the Empire State Building with a sign that reads, it's something very, very important. I remember it completely. When the power of love beats the love of power, the world knows peace.
9: Okay.
8: So they feel strongly about it enough to climb the Empire State Building.
9: And it's a little more than just that, because they climbed the Empire State Building to do one very specific thing. Get engaged.
8: Yeah. You can do that on the ground.
9: But you do it far more dramatically when you climb the Empire State Building. So like Brittany said, if you jumped on any social media or any news outlet today, you probably saw this story that two people have broke onto the Empire State Building and climbed to the very tippity top. And we've got more details. These are Russian rooftoppers. Vanya Berkus and Angela Nikola. And now these are actually the stars. You might know these two people if you watch the hit documentary in 2024, Skywalkers, A Love Story. So this was a Netflix documentary, and they showed all of their dramatic feats, like the fact that they climbed one of the biggest towers in the world in Malaysia that was 2,227 feet tall. Which was wild there is after they climbed it, they were going to be arrested, but they somehow escaped the country before the government could get to them. Was not the case on this trip because they got to the top of the Empire State Building. When they did, Yvonne dropped down and proposed to Angela. Seemingly, they got engaged and then they got arrested and now they're currently in custody.
8: Oh, they're meant for each other. I don't want them with one other person.
9: I agree.
8: They're so annoying.
9: This is a death-defying duo known for climbing skyscrapers without ropes, without harnesses. Just it obviously attracted news helicopters, 911 calls. People were spotting them 1,400 feet above the ground as they were holding onto the antennas on top of the iconic building. You really hate these two.
8: Yeah.
9: Okay, cool.
8: I don't hate's the wrong word. I don't care about them.
9: Oh, interesting. Okay.
8: I go, you're risking a lot for the sake of what? Like, what's your vibe?
9: It's kind of like the guy who climbed the building on whatever day that was. Was that the first of the year or whenever? Remember the guy who climbed the big building? It was a big story.
8: Yeah, I didn't like that either.
9: It was live on Netflix. You didn't care about that?
8: It makes me anxious. I don't like seeing it. Mm-hmm. I don't enjoy it. Like, it's not like I go, great, I'm glad that happened.
9: Yeah.
8: I find it pointless.
9: Okay.
8: And Like, do get attention the way I get attention. Be the loudest.
9: Mm-hmm.
8: Be the wrongest.
9: Yeah. We know you don't love love, so it makes sense that you are totally over these two people who decided to show their love.
8: How do they find each other? They're both, like, the most annoying.
9: Well, there's a documentary called Skywalker's A Love Story on Netflix. You can watch that and answer all the questions you have for me.
8: Mm-mm.
9: Yep, it's all on there. So,
8: do you love them?
9: I don't love them at all. I'm more fascinated that, okay, what is happening here? Why is this, like you said, holding all of our social media hostage? And then we find out that it's actually a couple that a lot of people kind of did fall in love with a couple of years ago, thanks to this documentary where we're all learning about this and seeing that they've done this on multiple towers. We did find out, I guess, in the documentary or soon after that they were moving to New York, and they kind of not so quietly did tell us they were going to do this because they said they knew they moved to New York and they were looking for new and exciting opportunities and adventures once they got to New York. Keep in mind, this is a couple who's known for climbing skyscrapers illegally.
8: But, like, it's also, like, not a career.
9: Oh, well, you can get social media following anything's a career.
8: I just, like, kind of have to laugh where they're like, we're looking for new opportunities. You mean a building?
9: I mean,
10: do you think they have a LinkedIn page? They're like,
8: Empire State Building.
9: Yes.
8: Another building. Another building. Cool. But, like, do you know accounting? We would love to hire you here at Hubbard, but, like, we have a tower that has a ladder on it, and we can't. Alice can't keep eyes on you 24/7. She has other things to do.
9: Combine 2 million followers, so you know it's working.
8: People love it.
9: He's DJing on top of one of those windmills in this one Instagram photo. Wow, this is wild.
10: Mike's really invested in this.
9: Mike, no, I'm not. I'm just fascinated by this.
10: I feel like this is a banner that could have been a bumper sticker.
8: It could have been a bumper sticker that could have been on a pillow that I still wouldn't have bought.
9: It's a proposal. I don't think the message means, like, I don't care about the message. It's just the idea that they went up there, did this, and this was his way of showing love. He climbed at the top of a skyscraper to propose to this woman.
8: No, to get attention.
9: And to propose to this woman.
8: Two things can be true.
10: Listen, I love a good anarchist. Like, you know, it's like so Gen X coded for us. This was like a vibe.
8: You're
10: in
8: like
10: the 90s.
8: You're like, I love this.
10: Peace.
8: But when you like
10: bombs,
8: you're mad that they weren't doing it in Doc Martens.
10: I think she is wearing Doc Martens. Look at those shoes she's wearing.
8: I can't see.
9: Oh, now she's in.
10: Yeah, I know. I do like the outfits. I have to give them points for their like absolutely committing to the bit style.
9: I mean, have you seen these photos?
10: These are some
9: iconic shots.
10: Eco-terrorist like vibes for you.
9: Holding your hand up there with that ring over the entire city, like that's.
8: I'm seeing so many clips where they're wearing different outfits, so I get a little confused which ones where.
9: The proposal was when they were
10: ridiculously attractive couple.
9: The proposal is when they were still masked, both wearing black tank tops, basically.
8: She knew this was going to happen.
9: Oh, of course she did. 100%. They were already engaged.
8: She wouldn't have had long nails while climbing a building if she didn't.
9: They were already engaged. I know that. I'm not saying they weren't. But there you go. I just want to give everyone the update of why they were seeing people on the Empire State Building all day today.
8: You know, so funny. If you were asked me tomorrow and I was in a different mood, I might love it. And today, I hate it.
9: Try doing a show with you. Because that is 100% accurate.
8: Gemini, a.k.a. crazy. Yeah, I don't know. I don't love it. I'm not, like, actively trying to avoid it, but mm-hmm. I'll tell you what. I don't even like watching, like, free climbers. It makes me anxious.
9: For sure. No,
8: I don't,
9: agree.
8: Like, love that.
9: Yeah.
8: So if I go, if I can't enjoy it, I go, and I don't like the pictures of them up there. Yeah, I guess I don't love it. But good for them. I'm glad that they're not with me.
9: They're not with you, and they will not be proposing to you. Don't worry.
10: And they're not going to invite you to the wedding, Brittany.
8: No, because it's probably going to be like
9: really high up. You're going to have to climb so high to get to this wedding.
8: I do love steps. I do love steps. Eiffel Tower. There's only one. There's only one romantic giant tower. Sears Tower has a new name now.
9: Yep, can't do that.
8: I can never remember it, so it can't be that one.
9: That's wild.
8: Okay, so remember we were talking last week where this case was thrown out because there was some sort of mistrial.
9: Okay.
8: Well, it looks like Chris Brown is officially found liable by LA jury on Tuesday for that $13 million gruesome dog attack that mauled the housekeeper and disfigured her.
9: Mm-hmm.
8: So it looks like, very soon he has to pay $12.9 million to Maria Avila for negligence.
9: Well, it's a good thing he was at U.S. Bank Stadium last night just partying it up and singing loud to many, many cheering, adoring fans.
8: Yeah, you got
9: to pay those bills.
8: A couple of those, buddy. Buddy. All right, when we get back, Madonna's just out here saying whatever she wants, and nobody's holding her accountable, and I love that for her. I'll tell you about it next on the BK Show.
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7: 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Everything entertainment.
8: All right. We just did a story. I think it was this week about Madonna. I don't know. What is time, right? Madonna was claiming recently when she did an interview that like the sexiest thing now is to do the thing that other people aren't doing.
9: Correct.
8: Which is put on clothes. Mm-hmm. She says, I'm going to put on like a lot of clothes, like a sweater with a vest on top, maybe layer a nice cardigan on top of that.
9: She also dropped in a fun, it was like, wear clothes and use your brain. Something nobody is doing nowadays. So, I mean, yeah, it was fun.
8: Well, she's like, I'm also going to put out another book.
9: Ooh.
8: And it is going to be akin to my book, Sex. This was that 1992 book. You can still buy it online. It's just people doing sexy, hot things.
9: Okay.
8: Have you ever heard of it?
9: Never.
8: You've never heard of Madonna's sex book? Leah, you've heard of
10: it. I remember when it came out and there was like one bookstore in Missoula, Montana that had a copy of it.
8: Mm.
10: And
8: it's
10: that was
8: this,
10: the
8: like,
10: most
8: silver,
10: dog-eared copy in the like whole state.
8: And it's like silver and shiny and big.
10: Well, okay. It came wrapped in this Mylar envelope so you couldn't like leaf through it in the bookstore. So you can still buy them like still wrapped. But that was, yeah, the whole thing. It was scandalous when it came out.
8: Well, she's saying that she might make a sequel.
9: Oh, okay.
8: Madonna's on a mission. She's determined to prove that women don't stop being sexual, powerful, and relevant once they reach their 60s. And that making this book would be proof of that.
9: I'm looking at it now. You can get it on eBay, and it is not cheap. Holy
8: How much?
9: Cow. This most recent one is on sale for $260. This one is out of the Mylar packaging. I don't see one on that it's in the Mylar packaging.
8: That would make me nervous to get it out of the Mylar packaging.
9: Mm-hmm. Okay, so you're...
8: Who knows what people do with those books?
9: Wow, this is... So she's doing a follow-up. Do we need follow-up?
8: No.
9: Okay, cool. Just checking.
8: No, I mean, also, that's what her socials are for. She posts sexy pictures all the time, and she is sexy, but...
9: And in 1992, we didn't have cell phone. Like, this would have been a big controversial thing back in 1992 when it just wasn't, you'd have to go to a store and buy something like this. Like, you don't need to buy this now.
10: You used to, like, have to go to, like, this filthy gas station, and then they had the stack of magazines behind the counter, and you had to ask for one.
9: Yeah. You had to, like, be embarrassed about it.
10: This is porn for ladies.
9: There you go.
8: But also, like, ladies also can just Google porn.
9: Mm-hmm.
10: We didn't have Google back then.
8: No, I meant now. Now, Leah. No, I'm not here at work.
10: My teenage years probably would have been so much better.
8: I don't know, though.
10: I don't know, actually, what they have.
8: I don't know, right? I like, because there was something really special about seeing all that at a specific time. And
9: this
8: now,
9: is true.
8: If you're waiting too long at a bus stop, you could just look porn.
9: It's accidentally. It just happens to you now on social media. It's like, what is going on in this world?
8: And like, I mean, Madonna's socials are hot. They're also not a human, but they're hot.
9: Mm-hmm.
8: Like, cannot stress enough. Not a human, but they are hot.
9: And to you, like you said, this is a little bit of contradiction to what you literally just told us 2 days ago. But you're Madonna. You can say what you want, I guess.
8: I love that. Madonna always does that, though. She'd be clowning a lot. Mm-hmm. That's how I would be. I'd be somewhere between her and who's that guy, that Robert Pattinson, who just straight up lies all the time.
9: Yeah, if you don't remember when he was doing press tour for like Batman or all these other shows, he said, people will ask him and they'd be like, you said in an interview once that you did this. And he'll be like, yeah, I said that because I was bored.
8: I would totally relate to that.
9: I did 14 interviews that day, and I decided I didn't want to answer the question the exact same way I did the past 13, so I decided to make up a whole elaborate story about how I used to train, you know, whales at the zoo, and I never actually did that.
8: It is such a struggle for me. I remember my own graduation party.
9: Oh, yeah.
8: Answering the same question, well, what school are you going to? What do you want to do? What do you want to be?
9: Mm-hmm.
8: And I'd just be like, I need to entertain myself at this point.
9: Nice.
8: And I'm like, school be darned. Let's hit the road. And so I just like would feel that need to like, at some point you have to entertain yourself.
9: Yeah. Next person you walk up to and you're like, Harvard. Studying law.
8: Harvard law. Maybe you've heard, like it's what? Like it's hard?
9: Like it's hard?
8: Jennifer Lopez is telling us that breakups are not a failure. And I'm like, I'm sure you feel that way. I'm sure that's the self-talk that you say in the mirror.
10: I mean, she's had a few.
9: Yep.
8: She has loved and lost and learned. That's pretty much what she's been making these rounds lately to really lean in. It's like, you don't have to convince us. You have to convince yourself in the dead of night because she feels like she's constantly saying, like, hey, guys, this is when I have the biggest growth spurts is after my divorces, which I've had four.
9: Yeah.
8: Emotionally and mentally, after the end of each relationship, I have the most growth. And it's like, do you, though? Because you also feel the strong urge to explain yourself, which I don't know if that's huge growth.
9: Again, much like Madonna, a lot of times she contradicts herself quite a bit. Like, oh, no, this is me now. I'm so excited. I'm so free with this new love in my life. Oh, wait, no, that actually wasn't me. I needed to break up with him to find out who the true me was. And now this is me now. And I'm so happy and I grow so much from yet another divorce and separation.
8: I guess the real question I ask you guys,
9: mm-hmm.
8: if you're in a happy relationship, can you grow?
9: Wow. Well, you're either growing or you're dying. There's no in between.
8: There's no stagnant.
9: That's what everyone says.
10: I think
9: says.
10: You absolutely have to keep growing.
9: Yes.
10: Long relationships are like an onion. You just keep peeling those layers.
8: I don't, but like you're saying you're growing or you're dissolving an onion?
10: I think you're dissolving. Taking layers off.
8: Slowly.
10: You're changing.
8: You're no matter, but Mike, and you say, like, there's no stagnant. You're either
9: growing
8: or dying.
9: If you've ever been coached by a human being, every coach says the same thing. There's no stagnant. You're either getting better or you're dying. There's only the two things you could do. So
8: dang.
9: I think, yeah, you get made better by a good relationship, for sure.
8: Because I will say this. I don't make a lot of changes when things are going well.
9: True. Yeah.
8: So maybe that's why I'm bad at marriage. Maybe I'm J-Lo.
10: You've only tried it once, Brittany. Come on.
8: No, I do have plan to have a couple. I was just talking to our boss's boss about like what would be in my third prenup, fourth prenup.
9: I do plan to have a couple is great.
8: Yeah, like just because, first off, collecting last names like Pokemon feels right.
9: Get it.
8: Also, the main thing is what they need to have in my prenup is there will be 2 weeks out of the year where I will be unbearable because I will be doing a step challenge. But I don't think you necessarily get prenup if you're broke, so I have to definitely lean towards somebody else having money. So, but I should. I didn't keep my first last name.
9: You should have kept it, just kept adding them.
8: Yeah.
9: Who's the HGTV Christina? What's her name? Christine Hack or whatever that.
10: Is it now?
9: Yeah, she just keeps adding them.
8: That's pretty bougie.
9: Yeah, I mean, when you can pull that move, that's pretty impressive.
10: I just kept my maiden name when I got married anyway, so I've never even changed it.
8: I like that.
9: She was Aunt Anstead, then she was El Musa, then she was Hall. I mean, she just it's good for you.
10: I kind of respect that.
8: No, and I wonder if she actually formally changed them, because let me tell you, it's not easy.
9: Yeah.
8: Going to the Social Security office is a bear. Into which you have
10: That's
8: to
10: totally why I didn't. I'd like to say it's because I'm a superpower feminist, but really, I hate paperwork.
8: Oh my God. And you have to set this like 6 months in advance and then sit there forever. And also, it's a lot. So.
9: And let's not forget why J-Lo is talking the way J-Lo is talking. She's got so much in the works. She's got The Last Mrs. Parrish, which is a very beloved book that I know a lot of people are really pumped with.
8: Yes.
9: She is going to be producing and acting in that. She also has an executive producer and acting role in something called The Godmother we don't know a lot about. And she also, don't forget. Most excited, she is going to be really behind and pushing the new Bob the Builder movie, which is going to be starring Anthony Ramos as Bob the Builder.
8: Is that real?
9: Yeah. That is absolutely real. You don't believe it?
10: We should play this game.
9: We should play this game like Jimmy Fallon does.
8: I
9: drop a little like nugget out there and you're like,
8: that's
9: lie.
8: Fake. Is this like The Onion or real?
9: The Bob the Builder movie. What are you going to go with? Lie or real?
8: Lie.
9: The Bob the Builder movie starring Anthony Ramos, being executive produced by J-Lo, is absolutely real.
10: This is real.
9: That is real.
8: Is it a horror movie?
10: This is in Variety magazine.
9: It's not in public domain yet. They can't turn Bob the Builder into a murderer yet. They have to wait 100 years.
10: Oh, my God.
9: That's how it works.
10: Movie. I would love to see the dark Bob the Builder or some like mob bosses coming in, like make them start like...
8: Thank God. We never got into Bob the Builder.
10: Zoe was into it.
8: I won't let Margo watch things that I find boring.
10: Yeah. Well, Mark was a builder at the time when Zoe was this age and the show was on. So we were all into Bob the Builder. We had the merch.
8: Like,
10: oh, why?
9: The entire time
10: she doesn't even have little kids anymore. Why is she doing this?
9: The entire time we were talking about this, in my head, it was Thomas the Tank Engine.
8: No.
9: Like, the entire time, I'm like, talking about this Bob the Builder movie. I'm like, I wonder how they're going to make him into a train. This is so wild.
10: Hey.
9: And then I Googled it. I'm like, wait a minute.
8: But he has things that have faces.
9: Yeah. It's
10: like, that's true.
9: I don't have a kid. I thought this was Thomas the Tank Engine the whole time.
8: He's got, like, a lot of his machinery is... personified.
9: Have we had the crossover yet? Because there needs to be a Bob the Builder and Thomas the Tank crossover.
10: Thomas the Tank has Ringo Starr, though.
9: Ooh.
8: What do you mean?
10: He's like the announcer.
8: Oh, yeah. I thought you meant they were making one, too.
10: No,
8: I don't
10: he's just always been it.
8: I don't like Thomas the Train Engine's vibes.
9: I know.
8: Because it's like, first off, what's real and what's not? That always is confusing. Like, what becomes a person and what doesn't?
9: Mm-hmm.
8: Also, they're stuck to the tracks. Like, they have really no free will. And then some
10: Does
8: of them
10: it
8: are,
10: depress you.
8: Yes, and some of them are just straight up cranky and weird, and I don't like their vibes, and so I don't like Margo watching that.
9: Brittany hates when any vehicle is personified. Like Cars is her least favorite movie. She's like, "How do the car movers work? Are they entering? Are they exiting? Like, what?
8: Yeah, why is one going in one?
9: Yeah,
8: and we're not acknowledging that as sex.
9: Well,
8: literally,
9: because it's a children's movie.
8: Okay, so what? So what? All rules are off the table?
10: Kids need to learn about this stuff.
9: I don't think it's from the movie Cars.
8: We had to learn about what niffles are for because we went to the Spring Babies for the Minnesota Zoo. And we've talked about niffles a lot because Margo loves saying niffles.
9: Yeah.
10: I have started to start saying niffles. It's a fun word to say.
8: It's such a fun word to say. And I will say this is like we did learn that niffles have a purpose.
9: Maybe.
8: And Margo was really surprised by that.
10: Niffles have a job.
8: Niffles have a job. Mine, not so much. But other niffles have jobs.
9: Dude, not so much.
10: Mike, your niffles have no job.
9: My niffles are jobless.
8: Which is weird because you can show your niffles, but they're really cosmetic. And I can't show mine and they actually have a job.
9: Correct.
10: That is not fair. Actually, we can legally. They made it. It's legal.
9: They
10: now.
9: Made it legal now. Yeah, in this city.
7: Okay, well then I'm state
10: it,
7: fair.
10: Brittany.
9: Not in this exact room at this exact time. No, that is not legal
7: state
9: here.
7: Fair.
10: Let's do it, Brittany.
7: State fair. Let's nipples out. Nipples out. Nipples out. Nipples out.
9: Love it.
7: When in doubt, nipples out. When we get back, we're going way back because our show is super on track today.
9: Definitely, like Thomas the Train Engine. This started as a one-off article idea for a skateboard magazine and turned into an over half a billion dollar movie franchise. You think you know what it is? Find out next here on My Talk 107.1.
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20: 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Then the week of July 6th through 10th, both the morning show and afternoon shows are off, but the midday shows, still here. You writing this down? And then finally, July 13th through the 17th, Jason and Colleen still off. Everyone else, back. 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A little vacation time for all the My Talkers, just not all at the same time. 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
7: What's up? It's Wednesday, so we're going way, way, way, way back.
9: We are.
7: Not that far.
9: Actually, we're not going that far back. It's about a quarter of a century we're going back to the early 2000s because what started as a one-off article for a skateboard magazine turned in to an over half a billion dollar movie franchise.
7: Dang.
9: I think you already know it, Brittany.
7: Yeah, because we've talked about it quite a bit.
9: Okay, well, think about it at home. And if you don't know what it is, get your final guess in because this is all you need to know. Oh, oh.
7: Is it Bruno Mars?
9: It's not Bruno Mars.
7: It's...
9: Oh, we're getting there.
7: Right.
9: Again, started as a one-off article idea
7: and
9: for a skateboard magazine.
10: Now, the screen is completely white.
9: Oh, my.
10: Yeah,
9: okay,
10: I'm
9: whatever.
10: Sorry.
7: Nerd.
9: It's the Jackass movies. That was really anticlimactic. I'm sorry. I was trying to play that. There you go. There you go. Brittany's got it. She's got it. It is the movie series Jackass. And I bring this up because it is in theaters once again. It is called, the most recent one is out there right now in movie theaters. It, I believe, topped the Disclosure Day as the number 4 movie, but that is Jackass Best and Last. Brittany, did these, I know you're the exact same age as me, I mean a little older, but did these TV show do anything for you back in the day?
8: Listen, if you weren't trying to get to somebody's house to watch reruns of this show, because it wasn't a time where you could like pick and choose like which episodes you'd seen, so you just had to like let it happen to you on MTV. This was amazing.
9: Which is amazing, too, for me when I, like, dig into this, is that it only ran for 3 seasons on television, and there were only 25 episodes.
10: That's it?
9: That's it.
8: Total.
9: So
8: good.
9: Exactly, and we'll talk about why there were only 25 episodes coming out. And if you don't know the franchise at all, basically this is where Johnny Knoxville got all his fame, Steve-O, some of those other guys. But they were known for, and they lived up to the title of it. They did just idiotic stunts and pranks on each other, and just sometimes it was death-defying, like, straight-up feats that they were doing, like super dangerous stuff. Other times it was just goofy, like, I'm going to slap you in the face with something and you're not going to know it's coming. It was a combination of both.
8: Sometimes it's just gross.
9: Sometimes it's just flat out real disgusting.
8: Scary.
9: Sometimes scary.
8: I think about that snake one all the time.
9: Nope. You and I both have a huge fear of snakes, and it's probably because the anaconda in the ball pit. They put an anaconda snake in a ball pit, and then once it bit Johnny Knoxville and he was bleeding profusely, they took it out of the ball pit, at which point he laid down and relaxed, at which point they told him there's actually 2, and there was another one in there that bit him again. Are you kidding me?
8: I hate it so much. It's such cursed energy.
9: And we're not prankers.
8: No, we're not prankers, which is funny. This was a show it was such a force of nature that you had to watch it to know what was going on in the world. It gave me anxiety. I did not like it. And I felt bad for people.
9: So I told you that this all started, and I thought it was so interesting. Johnny Knoxville has been doing a ton of media, obviously, with this new movie coming out. And he was talking a little bit about how it got started, everything. And if you haven't heard, this was there was a magazine called Big Brother, and it was a skateboard magazine. It was Larry Flint owned it, and it was one that was out there. Tony Hawk called it the rawest and funniest magazine back in the day for this skateboard universe. Well, Johnny Knoxville was basically a failed commercial actor, tried to get into acting, was just really struggling. So he started writing, and he was writing for this magazine, and he started shopping around to different magazines. Hey, I want to do a bit where I test defense equipment on myself. So I want to like show people how stun guns work. I want to show people what happens when you get hit with mace. I want to show people, I want to wear a bulletproof vest and get shot with a gun. Like these types of things.
8: Yeah.
9: And they finally shopped it around, and this magazine picked it up called Big Brother. The magazine guy who was ahead of it, the editor, Jeff Tremaine, said, you can do that as an article, but I want you to film it, and we're going to use it for our new website. Again, this was back in like the 90s, early 2000s. Like, we're going to use that content, though, and show it. And he was like, okay, bet, I'll do it. Well, that's where it all started. So it was a kind of compilation video of these weird stunts that he was pulling and skateboarding videos, and they had like a 25-minute episode as the pilot, and they just started mouncing around to different places. They went to HBO originally and said, hey, you interested in this? And they kind of laughed at him. They said, no thank you, we're definitely not interested in this, whatever this is.
8: Yeah.
9: And eventually MTV is like, this is right up our alley, this is the vibe we're looking for.
8: Eventually, hopefully, we'll have a Fantasy Factory guy built off of this as well. But this will be 90% of our TV.
9: Yes. So it went to MTV. And like I said, it got greenlit. It did one season. Jeff Tremaine ended up being the director of it, the guy who was the editor of the magazine. But that's why most of the personalities you see on Jackass are all old skateboarding guys.
8: Like
9: Bam Margera was picked up. Ryan Dunn was picked up there from that. Wee Man, Steve-O, they were all, Chris Pontus, they were all people that worked for or were writers for this magazine. And they're all like, hey, let's just get together and film us doing really stupid stuff. And it worked.
8: Yeah. I mean, it did.
9: It did. It worked really well. But here's the problem. Dave England, one of the cast members, said that he was talking to Vice, and he said, not trying to exaggerate, But every time that we'd have an episode of the show that aired, we'd have legal from Viacom. Again, that's who owned MTV and Nickelodeon, all those shows, or all those channels back then. We'd have a list of 12 to 15 notes saying, you can never do any of this stuff ever again. So imagine 25 episodes.
10: You got it done once, that's all you
9: do. Yeah, 25 episodes, and every time you basically have 12 to 15 things that you just can't do anymore.
8: They're like, that's the last time.
9: It's running out real quick. You're running out of opportunities. They did include the disclaimer, because obviously the big thing about Jackass is we're a lot of copycats, a lot of people. Mm-hmm. There were some horrific stories that from people that decided, oh, I want to do that too. And they did that disclaimer at the beginning. But eventually, Spike Jones, he's the same director who did Being John Malkovich, Her, Where the Wild Things Are, he actually was one of the co-creators of Jackass.
8: Really?
9: Yeah, the Spike Jones. And he said, look, you guys could do so much crazier stuff if you just turned it into a movie. And that's why the movie franchise was developed.
8: How many movies do they have?
9: Six.
8: Oh my God, I didn't even know that.
10: There have been six Jackasses?
9: $600 million at the box office from six different films.
10: I've never seen one in a theater.
9: There was Jackass the movie in 2002. Then there was Number 2 in 2006, 2.5 in 2007. Then they had 3D in 2010.
10: Oh, no.
9: 3.5 in 2011.
8: Guys, remember when they tried Bad to make Grandpa? 3D a thing?
9: Remember Bad Grandpa?
8: Yes.
9: Bad Grandpa, they did that one in 2013. And then they did Forever. And now they're doing Best and Last.
10: I think we watched like Number 3 maybe. Mark, Myla, and I did when Myla was in high school. No, she was in like
8: middle
10: school.
8: And was it good?
10: I laughed my butt off. It was so funny.
9: It's wild.
10: It was hilarious. But you got to watch it with like a middle schooler.
8: Yeah. Watch it with Ike. That'd be fun. Yeah. Finn and Ike.
10: And I was like, okay, this is pretty hilarious. I don't think I could sit through one now, though.
8: In a theater would be such a weird vibe.
10: Oh, that
8: vibe.
10: Sounds terrible.
9: I remember which one. I did watch one in the theater when I was in college.
8: Was
9: that
8: it
9: must
8: fun?
9: Have been 3.5. Yeah, it was a blast. I mean, obviously.
10: Did
9: we
10: you
9: had,
10: sneak beers in?
9: We Yes. Okay. I snuck beers into my body before walking into there, so it was all good. I was in good shape. Like,
8: I don't
9: drinking
8: think you're
9: them.
8: Shocked to know, like, me drunk in a movie theater, it's too much because I'm not
9: oh,
8: a sitter.
9: Sure. Yeah.
8: I'm like a real mover and sure. shaker when I'm drunk, so. Sure.
9: The wild thing, and I heard a lot of wild stories when doing some research for this and found some things, but the one biggest thing is at one point, Johnny Knoxville got a call from Lorne Michaels and said, we're interested in doing a recurring prank slash stunt segment on Saturday Night Live, to which Johnny Knoxville said to later on in an interview said, look, I'm sorry, but I have to turn this wonderful opportunity down. I want to have creative control over it.
8: Yeah.
9: So if you're telling me, he's like, I know what Viacom would let us do on MTV. I know what they would let us do on Saturday Night Live. And he's like, it doesn't live up to what I want it to be type of a thing.
8: Like,
9: so they had to turn down SNL.
8: It'd be, I mean, SNL is on Channel 11. Like, there would be way more restrictions than they even had for MTV.
10: Even late night,
9: yeah.
8: It would dilute the brand in, like, what his goals are.
9: Exactly. I mean, $24 million in medical costs, by the way, is what it is believed, according to a recent survey, a recent study of what the Jackass crew has accumulated over their time.
8: Who's in this one now?
9: This it's
8: Last
9: everybody who's
8: final.
9: Yeah, it's basically, you know, everybody who's been around. Obviously, we tragically lost Ryan Dunn, but you have Steve-O back. He's gone through quite the...
10: Okay, with all the shots these guys took to the groin, do any of them have children? Have
9: they actually do, which is shocking.
10: I would really hope that it would have, like, curtailed the sperm production there, but oh no.
9: Unfortunately, it did not in that case, but they're all back. They're having a good old time with it, and like I said, it's going to... I'm going to crush at the box office, but it was made for very cheap. And they were very clear with this last movie. It's more of a celebration. This is a lot of them re-showing pranks that were either never aired or like, hey, this was our favorite.
8: Not Bam Margera.
9: Bam was not a part of this one. I know. Yeah, he had some.
10: What happened to
8: him?
9: He's had some legal issues. I thought he was.
10: Yeah. He was like...
8: In credits. I don't know if he's in the new run. He's not a writer. He says cast. He's on here. Maybe it's because they played old clips or something.
9: Yeah,
10: he
9: got
10: rehab.
9: Do you guys remember?
8: He's a mess.
10: Yeah.
9: He is. Yeah. Do you guys remember the high five? That was my favorite one of
8: the thing where they slapped the giant hand.
9: It was
8: hand.
9: This massive hand that they just set up. Just imagine you're in the office, your office, and you walk to like your area to grab food or a little kitchenette area. And as you're walking there, you're walking up and a guy goes, hey, high five. And you put your hand up to high five. And when you do that, a spring-loaded hand that is like 100 pounds flies around, slaps you in the face. They're holding like spaghetti or holding like soup and it sprays everywhere.
8: It's literally it's like a Nissan Juke.
9: Yeah.
8: Getting hit by a Nissan Juke very casually all over your face, all over your body. It is So aggressive. There were things like that where it's like funny and it was less whatever. I liked when they would do things where it was like trying to do like a cool like a ramp into something.
9: Sure,
8: where it didn't
9: yeah.
8: look scary. But mm-hmm. I did not like watching it when they would get really hurt.
9: I agree. Or they would do just, again, some disgusting. I remember one where Steve-O basically was like, he was fishing. They were fishing for sharks.
8: Yeah.
9: And Steve-O was the bait.
8: Yeah.
9: And he put a hook through his mouth, like through his cheek, and jumped off the back of a boat. And we're chumming for sharks. Like,
10: you throw up.
9: Yeah, I know. There's stuff like that where I'm just like, okay, this is way too much.
8: Not for me.
9: Nope. But there you go. If you want to celebrate it, it is in theaters right now. And that is just a little deep dive in some of the unbelievable stories around the universe of Jackass.
8: Thanks for that.
9: You're welcome.
8: I remember watching so much of that with people my age, too, just
9: wild.
8: Like pumped.
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12: ABC News, I'm Sherry Preston. Ukraine's capital once more shaken by huge blasts overnight. That's the sound of people cleaning up in the aftermath. At least 17 civilians have been killed, nearly 100 injured, as Russia launches a new wave of missile and drone attacks on Kyiv. The first flight on the newly gifted Air Force One is now complete. President Trump showing it to reporters and taking a trip to North Dakota on Wednesday.
13: The plane, a $400 million gift from the government of Qatar, was retrofitted by the Pentagon with hundreds of millions of American tax dollars. White House staffers posting images from inside, showing expansive cabin space, polished interiors, and details like framed photo of the new jet.
12: ABC's Karen Hua. Iran is warning oil tankers to only use routes approved by the Iranian government or face a forceful response. It's not clear what sparked the warning, but U.S. and Iranian diplomats have been meeting with mediators in Qatar on a permanent ceasefire in the region. This is ABC News.
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16: It's the Jason Matheson Show with Colleen Lindstrom, replayed at night, where talk is fun. My talk, everything entertainment. We are walking on sunshine on this Wednesday, July 1st, 2026. What's up, everybody? Welcome to the Jason Matheson Show. I'm Jace, and right over there, say hello to America's buddy. It's Colleen Lindstrom.
15: Good morning, buddies.
16: She's the pride of Tonka Bay. It's Holly Roberts.
15: Watch out! Are there nudists there?
16: I don't know.
15: Watch out!
16: I drove through it yesterday.
15: Nudists and possible nudists.
17: Welcome. And potential nudists.
10: That's right.
16: And potential nudists.
17: Aren't we all potential nudists?
16: We are. Mm. We're just a towel and a bar stool away.
17: How true it is.
16: Very true. Mm-hmm. No, I drove by. I drove through the delightful Tonka Bay yesterday. And I thought, I wouldn't mind living here.
17: I've never been. What a lovely place to live.
16: This has no nutritional value, but I don't know. I was just driving and I was like, oh, what a delightful Bay of the Tonka. And they had a nice little city hall.
17: I love this. Oh my gosh. I got way too excited about that.
16: Go ahead.
17: I love town halls.
16: Oh, okay.
17: I know. It's a weird thing, but when you're driving 169 north and you're headed toward the Mille Lacs area, which it's a drive I take a lot, there are on the side of the road in two different areas, old town halls, like old white clapboard buildings, one room, you know, could have been a schoolhouse, but you just get the impression that
16: Widow's Bay.
17: Yes, that a lot of small town meetings have happened in that space with a lot of angry constituents. And I love those buildings, the old kind of abandoned ones that look like they're not serving any town anymore. If I were to do a coffee table book, it would be pictures of old town halls. I want to get in there so bad. I love abandoned buildings. I'm sorry, I'm getting real excited right now.
16: I'm fascinated. Holly, are you fascinated?
18: I'm fascinated. Do you like to watch abandoned mall videos on YouTube?
17: I don't get into those because I feel like abandoned malls, there aren't all malls kind of abandoned right now? Okay, not all, but there's a lot of abandoned
16: malls.
17: Way to
16: bring down the party.
17: Sorry.
16: Right away, Colleen.
17: Wow. But no, I just, I like abandoned houses, the ones that look like somebody lived there and then just up and left. And left
16: in the middle of the night.
17: Left all their crap behind. Somebody abandoned a house on a block I used to live on. And we used to go look in the windows. I was a grown adult when this happened. And the weird thing about it is in the middle of the living room, there was an ironing board with an iron on it and like four shirts hanging on the side of the ironing board. And I thought, somebody thought they were coming back.
16: Yeah.
17: And they
16: did. Somebody left in a hurry.
17: Yeah, and I just want to know the rest of the story. That's what I like about abandoned houses.
16: Yeah.
0: Why did you leave in such a hurry?
17: Yeah, what's the rest of the story?
0: What's going on with you?
17: Now, abandoned malls, I don't get excited about.
0: Dining board.
17: Yeah. Abandoned schools, I do get excited about.
0: Yeah, like that couple that we featured that moved into a schoolhouse in Indiana.
17: I love that.
0: I do too. May we have a drink of electrolytes? Do you mind if we do that?
17: Yeah, sorry, I sailed right into town halls. I got too excited.
0: Oh, no, I was.
18: It happens.
0: That's how it happens. I'm delighted to talk about city halls and town halls.
17: Thank you.
0: And abandoned spaces. Mm. Cheers, everyone. Mm-hmm. Please.
18: Yum.
17: Cheers. What flavors are we enjoying today, everybody?
0: I'm strawberry lemonade or strawberry watermelon. Yeah.
17: Holly, are you on raspberry?
18: I'm on nature's flavor, which is clear water.
17: Oh, okay, girl.
18: No electrolytes in my bag this morning.
17: Oh, you can grab, if you'd like, you may grab one from my bag of tricks.
18: Okay.
0: Because we learned yesterday, Colleen literally has an Ace True Value hardware store in her purse.
17: We do.
0: We discovered that at the end of the program yesterday.
17: I like to be prepared at all times.
0: I really do need to measure something. I wish I knew someone that had a tape measure in their purse.
17: Well, I've got you, Jason.
0: Do you have it with you right now?
17: I actually don't. It somehow got used at home. It's not my home measuring tape. I have others at home. But somehow it got used at home and then it got left at home. Whoops. I don't like that. I don't like it when things belong in certain places and then they're not in those places.
0: I'm sorry about that.
17: We're learning a lot about me today.
0: We're learning. Why do you have written on the show sheet that there is a baby in the building?
17: Because
0: there was a baby in the building.
17: There was a baby in the building yesterday. We had a drop-in baby visitor.
0: Oh.
17: He came with his mom.
0: Yeah. Oh, he didn't just get...
17: He didn't just toddle in by himself.
18: No, it wasn't just an infant on University Avenue.
0: Mm-hmm. Yeah.
17: His name is Bodie Jack. And his mom's name is Kendall.
0: Oh, my gosh.
17: And she came in to cut a spot, I think. Uh-huh. And she walked in and she's like, Mama needs to go get a sandwich. Who wants the baby? And I was like, nice try. It is all takers in this office.
0: Yeah.
17: So she put the baby, put little Bodie Jack down on the floor in his car seat. He was sleeping, Jason.
0: Bodie Jack.
17: Oh. He was gently hugging a tiny giraffe. I'm not joking. And his little perfect fingers were peeking out over this adorable knit blanket that was covering him, and he was peacefully sleeping. And every once in a while, he'd startle a little bit and then fall back asleep. And there were no fewer than four women watching him at any given time. And when I say watching him, I don't mean making sure he wasn't getting into anything.
0: Yeah.
17: I mean literally just eyes on a sleeping baby. Waiting for him to make a peep so he could wake up so that we could take him out of the seat.
0: Of the baby carrier thing?
17: Yes. And let me tell you, the second the eyes were at half mast, he was sort of rejoining the living.
0: Yeah.
17: And we all just, everybody pounced on him. And then we were passing him around like he was norovirus on a cruise ship. It was such a joy. He is so cute.
0: Did you ask him any plot lines of the upcoming season of Bodie Jack on CBS?
17: I did. He gave me all the spoilers.
0: Oh, perfect.
18: Did he get a 100% pay raise like the cast of Landman?
17: He certainly did. He certainly did, which is great for Kendall because she's got some work she's doing on her house.
0: Yeah. Look at that.
17: Mm-hmm.
0: If you missed that episode, I told Kendall that Bodie Jack, right after she announced the name of the bebe, I said, oh my. First, I said, and I can say this stuff to her because she hits me and then calls me an a-hole. It's a delightful exchange. But I told her that Bodie Jack sounds like America's favorite beef jerky brand. And she hit me. And then I said, okay, well, then if you don't like that, then I said, wait a minute. I got it. It sounds like the newest Taylor Sheridan show on CBS, Paramount Plus 2. She liked that one. And then I made her a promotional poster. And when I say me, I mean Claude.
17: Claude is a great assistant.
0: Claude was a great assistant of that one. It was a great use of AI. So we created a CBS Paramount Plus promotional photo for the new season of Bodie Jack, the newest show from Taylor Sheridan. featuring Kendall's baby. But that's a cute baby. Jordan and Kendall make pretty humans.
17: We did actually have a full conversation about this. Mm-hmm. Those kids have won some sort of genetic lottery.
0: Yeah.
17: He is adorable. And, I don't want to break this news here, but it's true. Okay.
0: I just
17: tell the truth.
0: Holly, we're breaking news.
17: Wow. I think he's got a little bit of a red color to his hair. Which became very evident when I was holding him. And I had to let everybody know, I think he's mine.
0: Yeah.
18: Oh, so you just took full ownership of somebody else's baby because of three strands of hair.
17: Wait, do you think that's going to be like a documentary on Netflix?
0: I think so.
17: I'm scared.
18: Man. It's just probably
0: the newest one.
18: A half hour over on Hulu.
17: Oh, my word. Yeah. You guys, this child, though, he's so cute. It made me... kind of
0: so
17: I'm scared.
18: Man. It's just probably
0: the newest one.
18: A half hour over on Hulu.
17: Oh my word. Yeah. You guys, this child though, he's so cute. It made me kind of wish for another baby, but I'm good. I'm good. I'm good. I'm at capacity. Yeah.

0: Can we ask about your offspring?
1: Mm-hmm.
0: Has Oliver moved the disgusting shoes from the... Oh, okay.
2: It's gotten worse.
1: Still?
2: Okay, so let's just... Everybody, to keep everybody up to speed. My son came home from college this summer, like so many children do.
0: Oliver.
2: And he seemed to have forgotten how to live in a civilized manner with other people.
0: Mm-hmm.
2: And he brought, he's a baseball player and he has kind of smelly cleats. Now, to be fair, we did have a different place in our house that was the cleat place. And it's sort of out of commission because we're just having a gentle remodel. It's not even a remodel.
0: We're refreshing
2: the basement and side door area. And that used to be the cleat place. And he has decided to put his cleats right in the middle of a main thoroughfare in our house. And as boys' feet do, it has sort of an onion type smell.
1: Ew.
2: You guys, it's just gross. It's horribly gross. And I notice it every single morning. And I just...
1: Ew.
2: I know. And I said, please put them in your car. Like, please put them in the trunk of your car. And then he goes, well, then my car is going to smell.
0: Well, okay. That's your problem. That sounds like a you problem.
1: Thank you. Why pee?
0: Yeah.
2: So the other day... I was standing, and the other thing is we're like two ships passing in the night. Like, we just have not seen, we don't see each other a lot. He's got practices, he's got games, he's got training, he's got friends, he's got a life. And I have a weird schedule now, and so I go to bed at like, I'm in bed, last night I was in bed at 7:30. I didn't go to sleep until 9, but I was in bed at 7:30. So I just don't see him, I just am not seeing him a whole lot. So, but the other day I stood over those oniony shoes and I said, do something. And he looked at me and he goes, can't, that's where they go now.
0: No.
2: Yes, he did.
0: Oliver.
2: He said those to me.
0: No.
2: And I had to respect it. It actually was kind of funny.
1: Yeah, so I was going to say light applause for the humor.
0: I mean, yeah.
2: Right?
1: Isn't that the struggle being a parent is when your kid actually comes back with something funny.
2: Yes. You're supposed to parent it, but you're also a little bit like, tip of the hat, pal. That was good.
0: Yeah, that was humor.
2: It was pretty funny. He also, you guys, I can't believe this one happened. At dinner the other night, my twins, their birthday is right after Christmas. We don't celebrate their actual birthday. We have like pizza on their actual birthday and we go, happy birthday, and that's it. But on their, we celebrate their half birthday because Jesus is a tough act to follow. It's a whole thing. So their half birthday was on Monday of this week, and we went out for a family dinner, and we'd all, you know, we all brought our gifts and all of this, and it gets to Ollie's turn, and Ollie says to them, Keller, you just get money. Tilla, we're going to go do a theater thing together. And then Keller goes, well, how much money are you giving me? And Ollie goes, I don't know, ask Mom. I was like, excuse me?
1: That's the way. That is
2: excuse
1: the way.
2: Excuse me? That's... What? It was so... You guys, I know. I'm making myself sound like an absolutely horrible parent, but my gosh, this is just reality. This is just reality with these kids.
0: I'll tell you what. I think I can help you.
2: Oh, good.
0: And I know. You're like, what? I think I can help you. I recently acquired a good number of Louis Vuitton samples of cologne.
2: Mm-hmm.
0: And I know the Oliver loves the cologne.
2: He does.
0: If he moves the disgusting shoes, I shall transfer possession of my basket of Louis Vuitton cologne samples to the possession of one Oliver Lindstrom.
2: Okay, Auntie Jason.
0: It's ransom.
2: I need you
0: basically
2: to,
0: is what I'm
2: this
0: doing.
2: This is what I need you to do.
0: Yeah.
2: In the break. Yeah. Or now, I don't care. I need you to send me that on a voice memo.
0: Done.
2: To Ollie. Addressed with voice
0: Dear
2: to Ollie.
0: Yeah.
2: And then I am going to send it to him.
0: Yeah.
2: And upon his awakening, which shall happen approximately at the hour of 12 o'clock p.m. or 1 p.m., he will hear that.
0: Yeah.
2: And we will, and then we will see what happens.
0: Okay. I'm willing to do that for you.
2: I love you. Thank you.
0: We're going to take a break.
2: That'll smell so much better than onions.
0: That's right. Holly has something up for sale.

0: not hers, but something, you know, if you're looking for a unique item for your yard, Holly will tell you what it is. And speaking of yards, something has ruffled my feathers. I'll tell you what it is.
1: When we Where return. Talk is fun.
2: This isn't the real world.
1: My talk. Everything entertainment.
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0: We are so happy you are here.
1: Hi, everyone. Welcome back to the show. I'm Jace with Colleen and Holly. By the way, a couple things before we get to an item that Holly has up for sale. And I don't mean to give her possession of the item, but you'll see. Anyway, we only have two more live shows. And then we're gone for a little while. So we shall miss you. I just want to tell you in advance, we're going to miss you. Please don't forget about us. Right, Holly? Right, Colleen? Don't forget about us.
2: Mm-hmm. Don't you forget about us.
3: True.
1: Oh, that's beautiful, Holly. So there we go. Yeah. You'll hear that promo from Rocco updating you on the next couple weeks around these here, there, here parts. But we will miss you. You can keep an eye on our shenanigans on our socials. And we love you. Okay.
2: We shenanigan once, we'll shenanigan again.
1: That's right. I'll be on a boot, a couple boots, so you can keep an eye on me. A couple boots. But we'll talk about that a little bit later. But right now, if you are in the market for something great for your lawn, Holly has it for you, right, Holly?
4: I'm going to make you the most popular person in your neighborhood. Because right for sale in our own backyard of Minneapolis is a giant Ferris wheel for the low, low price of $275,000. It's a 60-foot, 5-tall Ferris wheel. It used to belong, well, it still does belong, but it was part of the amusements at Betty Danger in Northeast Minneapolis. Well, that place is no longer in business.
1: Mm-mm. Holly, can I just give you a tip of the hat? This music is fantastic. Please continue.
3: It's perfect.
4: My sidebar is that I had a rabbit hole the other night, and I was exclusively listening to this kind of music. Much to the annoyance of my husband.
3: Yes, you were.
4: I got to use it somewhere.
0: Yes, you were.
4: This is a custom Ferris wheel. It has 16 gondolas, and inside each gondola are tables and cup holders. So you can have a dinner party in your front lawn in a Ferris wheel, and it's only going to cost you $275,000. Now, they were trying to sell the Ferris wheel as part of the property with the restaurant, but apparently the real estate brokers are like, you might have a better way forward if you separate these two and sell them. So now we can just buy the Ferris wheel. Come on.
3: Okay, I have got some thoughts on this.
4: Yes.
1: If I buy it, will you make out with me in there, Colleen?
3: Obviously.
1: Okay, go ahead.
3: So the first thing I'd like to say, and this is, I didn't have this on my list of things to say today. That's a steal for a Ferris wheel.
4: Colleen, that's what I was thinking.
3: That is a steal for a Ferris wheel.
1: It is.
3: That said, here's my second thought.
1: Your thought.
3: Where does one have regular maintenance of a Ferris wheel?
1: There are companies.
3: Do we have somebody locally who does that? Because that, to me, is the part that's really going to be expensive.
4: Sure, you could have a carny on retainer in the off season.
3: That is my carny on retainer. Who is that? Who is that lives in that shanty in your backyard? That's Colleen's, my carny.
1: Colleen's only hiccup to buying the Ferris wheel is there the someone that can do maintenance?
3: Because you know that's what's going to happen. Somebody's going to be like, well, I've got $275,000.
1: Yeah.
3: I'll buy the Ferris wheel. And then they'll put it up. The first time that sucker breaks, you're screwed.
1: Yeah.
4: Ferris wheel maintenance sounds like it's responsible for in the file of I know a guy.
3: Right.
1: Yeah.
4: Like, you know a guy who knows a guy who knows a guy who knows the carny named Jimbo that lives in a shack.
3: And Jimbo's like, I could figure it out.
4: Yep.
3: Also, I think the insurance on that thing would be rough.
4: I bring you a story about dreams and about fantasy, and then Colleen torpedoes it.
3: For me to poop on.
2: What's the insurance policy on this Ferris wheel?
4: I don't know.
3: Holly,
4: what's the utility bills? I don't know. It's probably a lot.
3: You know me well enough by now.
1: Yeah.
4: It's probably a lot.
3: This is my behavior.
1: Do you, Colleen, flew over your house once.
3: Yeah.
1: How many acres do you have, and could it handle a Ferris wheel?
3: There's no scenario where a Ferris wheel could fit on my property. Zero. There's no way.
1: None? Well, my sister-in-law, Tammy, has a couple. Like, you know, she's the one buying
3: That's
1: those cows.
3: That's where we'll put it.
1: We'll put it there.
3: Yeah.
4: Oh, great.
1: The kids are, yeah.
3: We'll have a great view of the Highland cows grazing.
4: Well, yeah. Then it can be a petting zoo as well.
1: Mm-hmm. Yeah.
3: Listen, we'll be halfway to an amusement park at that point.
1: Yeah.
4: well, it's for sale now.
1: I can't wait. Well, if you are a wheel, Ferris wheel engineer, a maintenance operator.
3: If you want to be our backyard carny.
1: If you want to be our backyard carny, let us know. Colleen, we'll put our pennies together and we'll buy this. Hey, a My Talk Ferris wheel? Come on, man. This station's done crazier purchases.
3: It.
1: Yeah. We'll be right back. Stay with us.
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4: Mm-hmm. 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
6: Really?
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6: It's true. 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
1: Holly, is that an apparition or is that Colleen going to bed?
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22: 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On My Talk, where talk is fun.

0: Oh, welcome back.
1: She said,
0: Jason Matheson Show, starring Colleen Lindstrom. Yeah, we know! I'm Jace with Colleen and Holly. Who's on the phone? Hello? Montgomery Ward, can
2: good
0: we help
2: morning.
0: You?
2: Good morning.
0: Oh, good morning. This is B. Arthur.
2: Good morning, children.
0: Good morning.
3: Good morning, B. Hi.
0: How are you today, B?
2: I'm super duper, Jason. Thank you for asking.
3: Well, we're getting ready to ruin that.
2: Oh, great.
4: No, what?
3: Sorry, well, sorry. No. I'm in a mood.
0: She's in a mood. By the way, if you're new, this is the woman we work for, Bea Arthur. Her real name is not Bea Arthur. But anyway, Colleen's all worked up today. Worked up. Yeah, she basically just put Dolly Parton in the grave.
3: No,
0: she
3: I
0: put
3: didn't. That out there. I just said I'm going to be really sad when she does die.
0: She said that.
2: Okay, what are we doing?
3: I'm just preparing. We're all going to die someday. I hate to be the bearer of bad tidings.
2: But we don't sit around contemplating it.
3: Well, yeah. Maybe you don't.
0: Yeah.
2: I'll let it go. Okay, yeah. Go on.
0: Holly, can we put in some of that delightful Ferris wheel music that you had earlier?
4: Please stand by.
0: Yeah. Okay, so earlier in the show, in the first hour, we're bringing you into a conversation. I don't know if you saw this in your locale newspaper, but Holly brought us a story. Holly, would you like to tell our boss the story?
4: Oh, we have an exciting value proposition for you. And the station.
2: All right.
0: And the station, B. And the station.
4: Get ready to bring joy to people all across the land, B. When the company invests $275,000 into a 65-foot-tall Ferris wheel that is now for sale and could be ours.
0: Come on, B.
2: And could be ours. For the low price of $275,000.
4: But, yeah. Dee, get this.
2: Guys.
0: Hold on. Let her finish the pitch. Hold on. Holly,
3: features. It has features.
4: B, this is a custom dining wheel. That's because there are tables and cup holders inside each of its 16 gondolas.
0: Cup holders.
2: Okay.
3: So tables.
4: You could eat inside these Ferris wheels. So we could actually turn this into a money-making venture, spreading joy and good cheer and food across these great lands. Think about it.
2: Okay. Is the pitch over now?
0: Yes.
3: Yeah.
2: Okay. Couple things, one in particular. Well, two, actually. Number one, where are we going to put it?
3: Yeah, so that's a later problem.
0: That's a secondary issue, second level issue.
3: What we are trying to do is get to the first yes.
0: Yeah.
2: Okay. Number two concern is, let me think, $275,000.
3: Again, money-making venture.
4: We just need a down payment, really.
2: Okay,
4: a down payment.
2: You guys.
3: Yeah.
2: Okay, so let's pretend that we buy this
0: fun
2: thing.
4: It already has pink lights on it. It's branded.
3: It's ready for us.
0: Pink lights, it's branded.
2: Okay.
0: Holly, I didn't even know that. It's already branded with the MyTalk color.
2: Okay, great. So we buy this thing and we put it somewhere. And are you going to turn this into like a restaurant? Is that what we're thinking?
3: I mean,
0: Are endless.
3: We haven't gotten to the ideating phase yet.
0: No.
3: But it sounds like that's possible.
0: Think how excited
2: you guys.
0: You
2: guys. Okay. You know what? I don't know if you know this, but I am very good at business.
3: I've heard.
2: I'm very good at business. So here's what I'm going to give you an assignment, okay?
0: Oh, okay.
2: And then you're going to do the assignment and come back to me.
0: Oh, okay.
2: I want you to look into the difference between a business proposal. Okay. mm-hmm. like a multi-slide PowerPoint presentation business proposal,
0: uh-huh.
2: and a wish.
3: Okay. All right.
0: Did you write that down, Colleen?
3: No, I didn't, because I'm okay. not going to do it. I like to act impulsively, and that feels right to me right now.
0: But, B, imagine the joy that this opportunity would bring to our promotions gurus, Brooke and Jess. They just, they worked so hard recently in the My Talk Walk-a-thon. What a joy
3: you
0: to
3: guys.
0: Say, now you get to work with a Ferris wheel. You know, you get to put stickers on it and come up with fun things to do with it.
3: Yeah. Here, I have an idea. See, okay. I will come to the table with an idea. What if next year, during the Pride Parade, that is our float? We come rolling down Hennepin Avenue on a Ferris wheel. We will win. I don't think there's winners.
2: We're going to take the base off and just roll it down Hennepin Avenue.
0: Yes.
3: Listen, I'm not here for the how. I'm here for the...
0: No.
3: Yes. Also, we forgot to tell you, we're very excited that uh-huh. we can also offer... We did do some due diligence because
0: oh,
3: I was
0: right.
3: concerned okay. about potential repairs on such a large item. We have recruited an audience carny by the name of Ron. He's happy to be our...
0: maintenance guy.
3: Carney on retainer.
4: And I'll manage yeah. those invoices. Don't worry.
2: Okay.
3: We've rendered her speechless. It's because we did such a good job planning, you guys.
0: Such a good job planning this.
2: You well, did, you guys. That's such a good job you did. I'll tell you what. I will put this under consideration and submit it as an idea at our next department head meeting. Oh, P.S. Dan always cancels our department head meetings. This don't get looked at for a year.
0: What? Is he out getting another award? Is that what he's doing?
2: God only knows. God yeah. only knows.
0: Well,
2: sure we're up for something.
0: That's right. Well, we just, on behalf of the three of us, the fact that you didn't come from an immediate place of no means a great deal to us.
2: Okay.
3: Okay.
0: Bye, B.
2: Bye.
3: Bye.
0: Here she is, everyone. The lovely B. Arthur.
3: Okay.
4: So what she's saying, I think there's a chance.
3: I heard a maybe. I heard a maybe in there.
0: I heard a very, very small maybe.
4: Let's make the best business proposal deck that we can.
0: Ever. Ever.
3: I think Claude can help.
0: Well, that's one of Claude's specialties.
3: Mm-hmm.
0: That's right. My Talk Listener Rewards for July. That's where we are right now. And one of them is
3: a Ferris wheel.

0: Brittany, and Kendall.
1: Lizzo not having a fan base is so weird to me because this woman was literally selling out arenas no more than 2 years ago. Where'd all these people go?
2: Yeah, my sister bought me sweatpants that said 100% that bitch
1: there you go.
2: I could not wear in public.
1: Can I have them? I'll wear that.
2: I gave them away to Goodwill. So now at some point, somebody's walking around with like $8 sweatpants that I'm sure my sister bought for like $40.
1: And they might not even be 100% that bitch. Like, we don't know.
2: They might be like 40% that bitch.
1: You can't donate pants.
3: Is it
1: like
3: a poly
1: that.
3: Bitch blend?
2: Yeah.
0: Brittany and Kendall with producer Mike. The next generation of talk radio, where talk is fun. My Talk 107.1. Everything entertainment.
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0: What is this in my ear hole? Is this a new song? Holly Roberts, did you do this?
1: No, this one's been in our system for a little while. We just haven't heard it much on this show, I think.
0: Oh, okay. Delightful. Welcome back. My ear holes are so happy. We're so glad you're here, everyone. Welcome back to the show. Jason Matheson Show, starring Colleen Lindstrom, starring Holly Roberts, and the most important, starring you.
2: Hello.
0: Like and subscribe wherever you get your podcast. Speaking of podcasts, coming up at the top of the third hour, it's the one and only Screen Queens. And again, a reminder, and this was Holly Roberts' idea. Holly, will you remind the folks when they go to look at the podcast store, things might look a little bit different, right?
1: That's right. We have a full show experience for you now. You can listen to all 3 hours of the Jason Matheson Show with Colleen Lindstrom in one convenient file. Then we've also chunked out some best of moments from each show into their own individual bite-sized podcast.
0: Love the word term chunked out.
3: I do too. I was.
1: It's the technical term.
3: I was going to sit with that one.
1: We chunk it out.
3: I'm chunking it out.
0: I chunked out at Taco Tuesday at Fletcher's last night.
1: Ooh, yum.
3: I could chunk out on tacos any minute.
0: Yeah, right. Oh, I love tacos. But that's not why you're here. You're here for this.
4: Am I wrong?
5: No, you're not wrong.
4: Am I wrong?
5: You're not wrong, Walter. You're just an ass.
6: Am I the asshat?
3: Ripped straight from the popular Reddit thread. Am I the beep beep? We call it Am I the Asshat because it's a family show. Get ready to call the Asshat Hotline, 651-641-1071, to weigh in. Am I the asshat for expecting my family member to actually use the ticket I gave them instead of selling it? I recently won a contest that included two tickets to the Portugal versus Croatia World Cup match. Since it came as a pair, I invited a family member to come with me. I never asked them to pay for the ticket because, well, I won it. Now that the ticket prices have gone up a lot, they're saying they want to sell their ticket instead of going to the game. The thing is, I didn't win one ticket, and they won the other. I won the pair. And I invited them because I wanted us to experience the match together. If I had known they were just going to try to make money off of it, I probably would have invited someone else. They think because I gave them the ticket, it's theirs to do whatever they want with. I think it's pretty disrespectful to profit from something that was meant to be a shared experience. Who is the asshat?
0: 651-641-1071. The blank hole hotline right now. 651-641-1071. Oof. Here, if I may jump in the pool naked.
3: Please
0: here we go.
3: Jump right in. Cannonball.
0: There's a couple ways to look at this. You could look at it in the way that, and I do believe this, if you give something as a gift, you have to release it. You have to release it.
3: Mm-hmm.
0: You just have to say, okay, I get it. If it's a doily or whatever and they don't use it, you have given a gift. And once it's in their possession, you can't micromanage what they do with that gift. Because if you're going to do that, you shouldn't give the gift at all. But I'm going to tell you, my spidey sense is ringing that this is slightly different. There's some variables in here that just make me, even knowing what I just said, this is ringing rude to me. And in the short amount of time, my mind, my brain has processed this.
3: Yeah.
0: I can't fully articulate exactly all of the reasons why this is there's a little bell going off that's just like, this is different.
3: Mm-hmm.
0: This is different. It just seems a little crass. You know what it is? It rings a little crass to me.
3: Yeah.
0: Because not only was this a gift given, but this was a gift with specific intentions.
3: Yeah.
0: And that intention was, here's a gift, asterisk. It's a gift that I would like us to do this together. And the receiver's like, okay, well, I don't want to do this with you. I'm going to sell it on eBay. So I say the person selling it is the asshat.
3: Okay, so if I may help, if I may intuit or gift you. I think I can articulate some of what is making your spidey senses tingle.
0: Okay.
3: To me, there's a difference between me being the owner of two tickets and extending the opportunity for you to join me at an event and giving somebody a ticket. There's a difference. The original poster, the OP, won these two tickets and said, I would like for you, person, to be my companion at this event. I have two tickets, and I am asking you if you'd like to come along with me. Not, I'm giving you a ticket, and then I have a ticket. It's not
0: Boom.
3: Like that.
0: Yep.
3: It's like, this
0: Thank
3: is...
0: You.
3: The event is, let's go do this thing together. And so for the other person to say, hey, these tickets, they're going for a pretty penny. I'd like to sell mine. Not sell the pair. Not ask, hey, have you thought about selling the pair? But rather, I would just like to sell the one that you were giving to me. He didn't give him the ticket. He asked him to be his companion at the
0: For an thing. Experience.
3: For the experience. So yes, I agree with you. I think the other person is the asshat. I don't think the OP is the asshat. I think it's tacky, and I think it's greedy, and I think it's gross.
0: Our phone lines be runneth over, fulleth. We have Emily, Jenna, Cheryl, and...
3: Sheehan.
0: Holly, before we go to the phones, what would you like to say?
2: We got an email from lesbian Jen from Duluth, and I think she put it pretty succinctly, and I agree with her. It wasn't a gift, it was an invitation.
3: Yes, there it is. Thank
0: Wisdom
3: you.
0: From mm-hmm. the lesbian in the north.
2: Yes.
0: We have the lesbian in the north, the lesbian in the south, east and west. Let's go to the phone lines. Holly, who do we have?
2: Let's go to Emily.
0: Emily, welcome to the show. Who's the Thank asshat? You.
4: Oh, it is a friend, man, and I wouldn't even call him a friend anymore. How offensive. You invite somebody to an experience with you, and they turn around and throw it back in your face. Like, I just think it's so freaking rude.
3: Right? By the way, not even just a friend, though. It's a family member. Even grosser.
0: Even grosser.
4: Oh, man.
3: Can't get rid of that one.
4: Even worse.
3: I know.
0: Emily, have a great week, my friend. Thank you so much. We appreciate you. Who's next, Holly?
2: Let's go to Jenna.
0: Hi, Jenna. Welcome to the show. Who's the asshat?
7: Hi. The family member is definitely the asshat. I had my brother just do this to me. I invited him out to lunch, and he said, can you just give me the money that you were going to use to pay for my lunch
3: Ew.
7: Instead of me eating? And we were, like, sitting at Buffalo Wild Wings, and I'm like, are you serious right now? Like, I haven't hung out with him since.
3: Nope.
0: Jenna, he really did that?
7: He really did that.
0: That is so tacky. No offense to your kinfolk.
3: Oh,
0: I'm just saying.
3: Man.
0: Yeah, that is. Oh, my goodness. Thank you, Jenna. Have a great day. Who's next, Holly?
2: We're going to Cheryl.
0: Cheryl, welcome to our show. Who's the asshat?
8: The family member. I echo everybody else. It is, like Colleen said, it's invitation, not a gift. And also, is this person expecting to sell the ticket and then have some rando just
3: right
8: to the right? Like, ew.
3: Yeah, right? Like the guy who won the tickets is going to go to the game, and some rando who paid a pretty penny is going to be sitting in the companion seat.
8: Like, it's the dumbest thing I've ever heard of.
3: Yeah, it's ridiculous.
0: Ever. It's so rude. Thank you, Cheryl. Let's who gets the last word, Holly?
2: Sheehan gets the last word.
0: Sheehan, welcome to the show. Who's the asshat?
9: The family member. And you know, the other person should just look at it as a gift and I'll see who this person really is and not worth their time.
3: Right?
0: Right. Yes.
3: Yeah, I would not be inviting that family member anywhere ever again.
0: Thank you, my dear friend, for calling in. We appreciate it.
3: Thank
0: I hope you.
3: You
0: have a great day. People are so nice.
3: They are. Sometimes I think people, like, for example, now I can't remember who it was. Jenna's brother.
0: Oh my gosh.
3: Asking for the money of the food instead of the food at the lunch that they are sitting at together. I think to myself, I understand you thought you did some good math there, but then you said that out of your mouth.
0: Uh-huh.
3: Who does that? That's like Jenna's asking brother. Your boss if you can buy
0: a Ferris wheel.
3: A Ferris wheel.
0: We have a verdict.
2: We sure do.
6: The results are in. You are not the asshat.
0: Am I the asshat? Monday and Wednesdays in our second hour right here on the show. My Talk listener rewards are great for July. You can give gift cards to Paddle North. Here we go, Colleen. Seven Brew.
3: What? Yeah!
0: And Crispin Green. 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Colleen is live from the Justin Baldoni Blake Lively newsroom. We thought we shut down that newsroom, but we had to reopen that bureau. You'll see why when we return.
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2: 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It's the Jason Matheson Show.

0: We are walking on sunshine on this Thursday, July 2nd, 2026. What up? And welcome to the Jason Matheson Show. I'm Jason, right over there. Say hello to America's buddy and mine and Holly's, Colleen Lindstrom.
1: Good morning, buddies.
0: She just turned down a brand new car from the Qataris. Please give it up for Holly Roberts.
2: Hello, good morning. Hello.
0: Good morning. Hello. Cheers, everyone.
1: Cheers.
0: Welcome to the show.
1: Jason, it's a special day. Because
0: Colleen,
1: I've been operating with...
0: Every day is special with you two.
1: I agree.
0: Every day is special.
1: I've been operating with only...
2: Quite frankly, I don't give a damn.
0: Oh, wow. Colleen,
1: thanks
0: I'm sorry about
1: a lot, Tan Mom.
2: Hey.
1: Mm-hmm. So I've been operating with three beverages every day in recent... Are you okay? Oh, my gosh. Hairball?
0: Holly, I'm dying.
3: Oh, no. Well...
1: Is that a hairball?
0: I think it was. Go ahead. I'm sorry, Colleen. Continue.
1: Today I have a fourth beverage I would like to introduce to you. My leftover seven brew.
2: Quite frankly, I don't give a damn.
0: Wow, she's so rude, Colleen.
1: She's so rude.
0: You have a fourth beverage?
1: I have my leftover seven brew.
0: Hold on. I gotta get a longer loop.
1: You weren't ready.
4: Yeah. The fourth beverage sounds like some kind of action movie with Arnold Schwarzenegger.
1: Well, in my life.
0: Doesn't it?
1: In my life, this beverage was an action movie.
0: Yeah. Well, talk to us, Colleen. Will you please, like a spokesmodel contestant on Star Search in 87, will you please display and describe your beverage?
1: Thank you for asking, Jason. I have
0: beverages.
1: A beautiful, large coconut matcha latte iced that I purchased yesterday at the 7 Brew in Apple Valley. I bought two large ones.
0: Which we will talk about, by the way. It's Colleen Lindstrom's 7 Brew Diaries coming up.
1: That's true. I came home. I strained the ice out of it into a different vessel and put it in the refrigerator so I could enjoy it this morning.
0: A lot of work. I have follow-up questions in a minute.
1: Worth it.
0: Yeah, thank you. Holly, let's put a pin in those.
1: It was worth it.
0: Please continue.
1: That's really it. That's all. That's
0: no, the other four. The other three.
1: Oh, sorry. Then I
0: this
1: just have my
0: parade. It's a
1: classic
0: parade.
1: Water.
0: Okay.
1: Classic water. I've got my hot coffee in my Ember mug. Thank you. Okay.
0: Mug that keeps it hot. It's
1: keeps it at
0: still
1: a,
0: afraid it's going to electrocute her, but
1: a
0: that's
1: nice 80 degrees. And okay. My electrolytes.
0: Look at that.
1: Peach flavored.
0: That is absolutely fantastic.
2: I think it's ridiculous.
1: Okay, Tan Mom. Zip it. Also, I have a special guest in the studio. It's Take My Daughter to Work Day.
0: Is it?
1: So Tilla is here and we stopped.
0: Tilla!
1: We stopped downstairs and we picked up a Red Bull. So she's enjoying a Red Bull right now.
4: Just as nature intended.
0: That's right. Welcome to the studio, Tilla. We're glad to have you.
1: Mm.
0: I don't know about Tan Mom, but we're glad to have you.
2: I think it's ridiculous.
1: I wouldn't have asked her.
0: No, I know
1: she
0: you're
1: seems
0: right.
1: like she can't be trusted right now.
4: Yeah, she might need to go to 7 Brew.
1: I think so.
4: Or to have a Red Bull.
0: Well, talk to us. You have written on our Google document, and I have teased such on our fancy Instagram story, teasable graphic tease, or the program tease, available on our Instagram's tease. You have the diary of your adventure to the 7 Brew yesterday.
1: I pulled into the 7 Brew line at 12:26 p.m. yesterday.
0: I want to keep track of this.
1: Yes, you should, because I have it all. I set a timer the second I pulled in behind the car in front of me.
0: Okay.
1: Now, Holly, you're going to be able to understand and help me describe this a little bit better because you know the area. But where you pull in for the 7 Brew, it's not actually on the 7 Brew property. You are in kind of an office park-ish area. There's a Health Partners right there. Who Health Partners put up a sign that says no 7 Brew parking. And I want them to know.
0: That's aggressive.
1: But nobody, you don't park for 7 Brew. 7 Brew is a drive-through only experience. So
0: yeah.
1: But I understand. They wanted to make sure that that nobody was, you know, I don't know, spectating. I'm not sure.
4: Get off my lawn.
1: Get off my lawn.
4: Maybe people wanted to park their cars after they went through the Seven Brew drive-thru and enjoy their beverages.
1: There you go. That could be.
0: Yeah.
1: That could be. So the Seven Brew is next to a McDonald's. And there's a couple other, I think there's like a grocery store maybe over there.
4: Yeah, this is a fairly new development on Pilot Knob Road.
1: Yeah.
4: So it has a strip mall-like element to it. There's also the Texas Roadhouse, which is very popular. Mm-hmm. And it's not intuitive how to get through this area. There's kind of like one ways and this ways and that ways. It gets complicated.
1: It is a little complicated. But you know what? They do a great job of directing you in. And they know you're there for 7 Brew because... You start lining up, and I was sitting there thinking, what if somebody was just trying to drive through on this road?
0: Yeah.
1: You couldn't, because you were stuck in the 7 Brew line. So I got into that line at 12:26. I took some pictures of, like, my map. I don't know if you can see this. You can see it's, like, 0.1 miles is how far I was from the 7 Brew when I got in line. And I thought, well, it looks like it's going to actually take a while. And there were probably 15 cars in front of me before we even entered into the 7 Brew. Then once you get into the 7 Brew, there's 3 lanes. And then it works at a really fast clip once you're in. So.
0: But.
1: Yeah.
0: It's not as quick as you thought it might be.
1: Well, it wasn't as quick as it was for Jessica.
0: For Jess.
1: So she got lucky. When we sent Jess and the family.
0: She lucky.
4: Well, and she started. And Reggie. By the way, Reggie enjoys his turnip greens and his playpen right now. So I'm sure he's up. We could check the Reggie
1: cam. Good morning, Reggie. Yeah.
4: So she started on the opposite side of the street, Colleen. If you notice that there was a Target.
1: Yes.
4: And so she started from the Target parking lot. That's on Pilot Knob Road. I don't know where you started your timing experience.
1: I started on English. I was on English. And I was going, I think I was on the opposite side of where she started. So they have an employee who is there solely to direct traffic, who's bringing cars in from the main road to get into the 3 lanes at 7 Brew. Once you're in the 3 lanes at 7 Brew,
0: Colleen is showing us.
1: I'm showing you pictures.
0: Right,
1: I mean, it's just, it's like being in Chick-fil-A. I counted 15, and this is just what my eyeballs could take in.
0: You have eyes.
1: I have eyes. 15 teenage employees working, directing traffic, taking orders. You guys, this is creating jobs. So when I get up to the hut and I'm waiting for my drink.
0: The hut is the thing that's dropped into the... Yeah.
1: Yeah, it's where you pick up your drink, basically. Yeah. I call it the hut. I don't know what they call it. To me, it's a hut.
0: Yeah.
1: I get up to the hut and there's a gal in a little, in her little post, and she just starts chatting me up. Hey, I like the color of your car. I'm like, hey, thanks.
4: Oh.
1: She's like, what do you like about this car? I'm like, what a good question. We're just chatting. I'm like, do you like working here? She's like, I love it so far. Then she gave me some intel. The Apple Valley 7 Brew was supposed to be the first one open. But they ran into some, you know, whenever you have a great idea.
0: It's red tape, regulations.
1: Yeah, exactly.
0: Mm-hmm.
1: So they ran into some of that stuff. So they weren't able to open up first, and Vadnais Heights ended up opening first. But they had the plans. They were ready to go. I ordered my 2 matcha lattes, and it took 25 minutes and 13 seconds.
0: Colleen just showed us photographic evidence of her stopwatch.
4: Her receipts.
1: But I was happy.
0: Look at you. And now she's showing a beautiful photograph of a happy Colleen.
1: Yes. And so 25 minutes, which is not great, but it's early in their run.
0: Because I was going to say, I'm puckered a little bit.
1: I know.
0: That's a long time.
1: It's a long time. It is a long time.
0: I'm just I can hear people right now and they're listening to us and they're going, oof.
1: Yeah.
0: Oof. That's a long time for coffee.
1: My sense is that the first people are excited that it's there.
0: Yeah.
1: They're trying to figure out what their routines are. it is a long way. I felt like it was long. And I've been excited about this, but I was committed by then. I was committed to the bit. You know, I was, you know, I had an appointment in Eagan, and then I went over to Apple Valley, and I live in South Minneapolis. So I'm already, Toto, I was a long way from home.
0: Yeah, yeah.
1: And I
0: knew. You were basically in Iowa.
1: I was, well, listen, if I were in Iowa, there would have been a 7 Brew on every corner.
0: You're right. Well,
4: so compared to your experience at 7 Brew in Iowa, how long does it take you to get through the drive-thru in that state?
1: Like 8 to 10 minutes. From the, and usually there isn't a line beyond the 3 lines. Like you pull in and the 3 lanes are full. And you think when you look at the 3 lanes, you go, oh God. But there's it's such a well-oiled machine. You go through it so fast. You have no idea. So once I learned that, I knew once I got to the 3 lanes, it was going to be 5 to 10 minutes tops. And it was probably closer to 5. Once I got into the 3 lanes, the problem wasn't the 3 lanes. The problem wasn't the 7 Brew. It was the lining up to get into the 7 Brew. That's what took forever.

0: zing through. Yep. Yeah, it is worth it. It's worth the puckering you're going to feel when you drive out. Now, I will say, I should not say this, but this is just my truth. This is the truth. This is verifiable truth. There is a Starbucks a stone's throw from it.
1: Yeah.
0: So if you get near the line and you go, hell no.
1: Yeah.
0: There's a Starbucks close by. So you have other options, is what I'm saying.
1: If you want, you can wait the 25 minutes.
2: I think it's ridiculous.
0: I did too, a little bit, Tan Mom. I'm actually not going to disagree with you this time.
1: Yeah. So to put a bow on this, a beautiful bow.
0: Yeah.
1: You mentioned that you strained the ice.
0: Yeah.
1: Out of one of the beverages because you knew you were going to enjoy it the next day, that being this day.
0: Today.
1: Did that make a difference? Does that beverage taste almost as fresh as when you got it yesterday
0: it from tastes one exactly of the same.
1: 15 teenagers?
0: Also, it tastes exactly the same. And back home, I have another jar full.
1: It's like you're pickling or making jam. You have jars of 7-Brew.
0: I just have to tell you why, though, and I think you'll understand. We're going up to our cabin, and our cabin is in an area where there are not.
1: I hear you.
0: Mobile coffee shops,
1: mm-hmm.
0: And so I've started to buy the Starbucks beverages from the grocery store. So, like, we get the caramel macchiato and we get a vanilla latte because then we can have lattes. But this one is just going to come with. So I just can have like a little taste of the home coffee house.
1: I love it, girl. Thanks. I love it.
0: Thank you. I was being genius.
1: You were, actually. Mm-hmm. Dear friends, when we come back, we shall set the table of the feast ahead for our final show before our little summer break. Holly put something all in caps on our grid. What's in the caps? Why is it in caps? Why is she worked up? You'll find out when we come back.
3: Brittany and Kendall.
4: And I don't hate on M&M's, but do I need M&M's or no?
5: It's fun. It's like the novelty of it. It's, again, you can see like the state of Minnesota made in M&M's. You also hate the Coke store.
4: Yeah.
5: Oh, okay,
6: you hate
5: cool.
6: Coke World?
5: You just hate?
6: Yes. Oh my God. Okay, I can't talk to you. I literally cried tears at Coca-Cola World in Atlanta, Georgia. Like, I know people go to church for the same feeling. Mm-hmm. The Diet Coke Mecca, like, filled me and changed my life.
5: Take me to Coke!
4: Yeah. I've heard people yell that in rehabs.
3: 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The next generation of talk radio. 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My Talk 107.1. 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

0: We're so glad you're here. Coming up, let me set the table here. Because we have a fun final show before we get out of here for a brief summer break. You've heard the commercial from Rocco, which I love that they did this year. The schedules will be a little wonky over the next few weeks, but we'll be off for the next 2 weeks doing some best of. So if you hear that, that's what that's about. I don't know why I said it like that. That's what that's about. That's what that's about. But boy, oh boy, have we packed today's show full of quality radio entertainment to say goodbye to you. Let me tell you, coming up in just a little bit, you'll find out what Holly put all in caps. Then a big fat theater review from Colleen. Then in the second hour, we have Fix My Life. A third hour, Screen Queens. And then to end the show at 8:30. Thank you.
1: The truth is out there.
0: We have the exclusive interview with my mother-in-law.
2: Exclusive!
0: And her alien abduction story. She was abducted by aliens. Her belly button was ruptured. She was gone for a week. Where did she go? How did she know it was a week? Did her family even notice? NBC wanted this. Diane Sawyer wanted this. Holly, Katie Couric tried to get her.
1: Too bad.
0: Nope. Wall Street Journal. Nope. We have the exclusive interview with my mother-in-law. How, why was she abducted by aliens? That's coming up at 8:30.
1: I'm so unnaturally excited. Can't talk about it.
0: But right now, Holly has written something all in caps.
3: I think it's ridiculous.
0: Settle down, Tan Mom.
1: She's busy today.
0: I know. Holly, what's going on?
1: You. Yeah, I'm talking to you over there.
0: Oh, me?
1: Maybe.
2: No, actually, definitely not Jason.
0: Okay, not me.
1: Not
0: okay.
1: Jason. You, okay. Meaning everybody.
0: Oh, definitely not me. I just reread
1: but
0: it.
1: But yeah. Jason Matheson.
0: Yeah.
1: Are eating all the cottage cheese, and it's becoming a problem.
0: What?
2: Are we in a shortage?
1: Yes.
2: Oh my gosh. Between the dates and the cottage cheese, what's a healthy gal to do?
1: I don't know. You all have made cottage cheese so popular in the past few years that manufacturers can't keep up with the demand.
2: See, this is what Protein Maxing will do.
0: Right.
1: Sales of cottage cheese, because y'all are sharing your cottage cheese hacks on TikTok, grew to more than $2 billion last year, which is an 82% increase from the end of 2022. And the cottage cheesemongers can't keep up with you. And you're making their lives really hard.
2: We can't make cheese fast enough.
0: This is a thing?
1: Yes.
2: Jason, I'm prepared to say that cottage cheese is like the new cauliflower. Do you remember the era where everybody was trying to make cauliflower into other things?
0: Yeah, like pizza crust and
2: rice.
0: It's not rice.
4: David.
0: I know. Yeah.
2: Cauliflower, you could substitute it for cream in your soups. So you could add more veg and more fiber. That's the fiber maxing, which is different from the protein maxing, which is what we're doing over here right now.
1: This guy named Kevin, who is part of a dairy cooperative, he thought that cottage cheese was dying off. Then he said TikTok made it a thing and sales took off, in his words, like a brush fire. And people can't keep up. I have noticed this cottage cheese shortage on the shelves. And there's one brand in particular that I love, and it's called Good Culture. And it is real hard sometimes to find that, because there is a difference between great cottage cheese and nasty cottage cheese.
2: That truer words,
0: really?
2: Holly. True. Oh, yes.
1: Very brand specific kind of food.
2: I'm an old home gal. I'm a heritage old home. I'm telling you, old home was on my table as a child. I am exclusive. I'm brand loyal to old home.
0: Yeah.
2: Thank you.
1: And the founder of Good Culture said, we're servicing less than 50% of the demand because we can't keep up. They can't keep up.
2: Jason, your face right now is incredible.
0: I just didn't think this was possible. It's cottage cheese. It's not gold.
2: In addition to the protein, it also has good probiotic properties, and those are the reasons why people are so excited. The teen of America has weighed in.
1: Great. Love it. Love when we have a focus group.
2: My daughter has just notified me that she has seen cottage cheese brownies.
1: I've seen those too. Tilla.
0: Please.
1: You blend the cottage cheese and you make it smooth.
2: Yeah.
1: Totally understand, because then it's like Greek yogurt. It's like Greek yogurt's less tart cousin.
2: It's so good. Jason, have you ever had it like blended?
0: No.
2: And your face is telling me a story.
1: Jason, here's what you do. You get your emulsion blender and you make it all smooth. Ooh. And then you put some pistachios on top of it. Maybe a little bit of drizzle of honey. And you've got yourself a high protein, high probiotic, delicious, healthy dessert.
2: Mm-hmm.
0: I'm calling executive producer Jeff right now because he loves cottage. And I want to know if he's aware of this.
2: Is he aware that...
0: Hi, don't cuss. You're on the radio. We're over here. I'm right next door to you. Do you know... Colleen and Holly, we're talking about this right now. Do you know you're a cottage cheese lover. Do you know there's a cottage cheese shortage?
3: I'm not aware of this.
2: Well, I think you're creating it, Jeff.
0: Colleen thinks it's all because of you, that you're eating.
3: I mean, I buy it by the gallon.
0: Do you really buy it by the gallon?
3: No, I'm a large curd, large container guy.
2: Okay. I'm a small curd.
0: Well, you should probably stock up. So go to Aldi.
3: Good to know.
0: Okay, bye.
2: He's got to get back to work.
0: He's got an
2: award-winning show to produce.
1: Well, and then some people are blaming the cottage cheese shortage, and particularly of the Good Culture brand, because they were acquired by a private equity firm.
0: I hate private equity.
1: And
0: I hate them.
1: Yeah. And it's a little more complicated than that. However, the optics aren't good. And because they've been sold to private equity, it's been really hard to get that specific brand of cottage cheese, which is my favorite. And some grocery store owners say they haven't been able to get it on their shelves in 6 months.
0: If you're experiencing this loss, will you please email us at our show page at mytalk1071.com and tell us what you're doing to cope with this cottage cheese shortage. Thank you very much. We'll be back with a big fat theater review right after this.
4: Where talk is fun.
5: 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It brings me joy and happiness.
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1: 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And traffic seems to be moving smoothly this Thursday morning. Couple of things to talk about. Animals on the road in Apple Valley. That's on Highway 77 southbound, right around County Road 38. And let's go north of the city, 35 East southbound. A crash reported in Little Canada by the exit to Little Canada Road in 694. It does look like there are some vehicles on the shoulder, so please be mindful of them. That's your Mind Talk Traffic. It's time for your 5 Eyewitness News weather forecast, and that's brought to you by One Agora Integrative Health. Today, partly cloudy skies and some nighttime thunderstorms. Some of those possibly could be severe with a high of 89. Tonight, again, watch out for thunderstorms with a low of 69. And tomorrow, some morning showers, and then partly cloudy skies with a high of 86. Right now at the MyTalk studios, it's partly cloudy and 69.
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0: Adulting the Disney Parks. That's what we do. This episode is about the biggest fight Colin and I ever had. It involves naked people and tequila shots. Like and subscribe wherever you get your podcast. Thank you very much. Colin with the good hair. Buck naked in a Starbucks ride or a Star Wars ride. That's all I'm going to tell you.
1: Listen, you said Starbucks ride, and I would like to respectfully submit that I would welcome that.
0: That's actually what we call, Colleen, you might have heard me say, that's actually when we go to Starbucks in the parks, I go, can we get a Lightning Lane pass for the Starbucks ride?
2: Oh, yeah, those lines can be heinous.
0: Holly, yeah.
1: And they don't do order ahead in the parks.
0: They sure don't. No. So I do call it the Starbucks ride. Can we go to the Starbucks? The one at Epcot is the worst. Just throwing that little tip out there. That is the worst one.
1: The worst.
0: You will wait as long as Colleen did at Seven Brew. And that's not an exaggeration. Mm-mm. Ladies and gentlemen, it is time for a big fat theater review.
3: Big fat theater review.
1: You guys, last night, I took my daughter and her bestie, Dez, to see Come From Away at the Guthrie.
0: I love that show.
1: Okay, Jason.
0: Colleen.
1: Thank you. I don't even know where to start. Come From Away. Let me just give the premise of it, and then let's get back to the fact that you love that show, and I love that show. And I think there's a reason why we love that show, and the Youngs don't love that show.
0: Oh!
1: Or not don't love it, just aren't as excited about it as we are. Okay, Come From Away is the real true story of the people of Gander, Newfoundland, which if you never have heard of Gander, Newfoundland, it's because it typically is kind of a flyover area. Yeah. They have an airport there. It used to be a place where long-haul flights would stop to refuel. So it could handle many flights for quick stops to refuel. But then once airplanes were able to travel farther without refueling, it kind of went dead. But Gander was the closest airport for approximately, I think it's like 13-plus airplanes when all airspace was closed down on 9/11. What ended up happening is all of the planes that were grounded then in Gander, I think it was something like 700, maybe 7,000. There were a lot of people.
0: A lot of people.
1: They called them the plane people. They landed there. They had to be held on the flights for a period of time because they didn't know what was going on. So they sat on the flights, and then finally they were like, we got to get these people off these planes. Get the people off the planes, and the people of Gander, a small town in Newfoundland on an island, had to mobilize and figure out how they were going to feed, clothe, sleep, entertain all of these passengers, international passengers from all around the world. So Come From Away is a musical that is based on those events. It is such a beautiful story about the generosity of human spirit. There's a lot that it's an hour and 50 minutes, no intermission, and you get in and you're on the ride.
0: Yes.
1: It also showcases the true story of the first female pilot who flew for American Airlines, who was grounded in Gander with her plane full of people. There's sort of a side story about her. It's just beautiful. It's such a beautiful, there's so much beautiful stuff in this show. So it is playing at the Guthrie. I want to get the dates right until August 9th. And I would say go. Our friend Ann Michaels is in it. Ann Michaels, who was in a project down in Dirty the Musical with us. She's in it, a lot of local talent and then some national talent. We, on this show, we interviewed Sora Joy
2: Ross,
1: thank you, who plays that, pilot that I was just telling you about. And she's a Broadway actress. The Guthrie, you guys, it is premiere.
0: Every actor that's ever come through this show or the TV show, everyone knows the Guthrie.
1: Yes.
0: Everyone knows.
1: People wait. I mean, Broadway actors want to be on the Guthrie stage.
0: Yes.
1: It's huge. And so we have this in our backyard. Please do not take it for granted. go support live theater. This is in the proscenium stage. It's not on the thrust stage. So often when I go to the Guthrie, we are seeing stuff on the proscenium or on the thrust stage, the Wordle thrust stage. That's the one for those two words. You might go, I don't know what those words mean, Colleen. I will help you. A proscenium stage is what you think of a regular theater. It's just the stage. It looks like a movie screen, and then you're back. The thrust stage goes into, it's almost like it's not entirely in the round, but it goes, you know, the audience is situated around it. So oftentimes when I go to the Guthrie, I see things on the thrust stage. It's just what I've been seeing. I've only seen two things on the proscenium stage. One was the Little House on the Prairie musical, and this was the other one. And it was a delightful experience. The thing about Come From Away, Jason, and this is why I think we enjoy it differently than the younger people who like it, but they don't, capital L, love it. It's because we lived through this. We have a context for this. We had that shared. My kids all were born into a post 9/11 world. And it is weird for me to think about that because it was such a... I can barely talk about it without crying. It was such a frightening, scary, confusing time, but also a time where we were unified in a certain way that was surprising. The uncertainty of that time, everybody has a story of what their day looked like on 9/11. And you're watching somebody else's story unfold in front of you in this musical form, but there's commonalities in it. When you hear them talk about the confusion of the moment, I talk to my kids about this a lot because when we retell the story of 9/11, we're retelling it in a way where all time has sort of collapsed on itself. You can tell the story in 5 minutes or less, right? This happened, then this happened, then this happened. What you don't get from the telling of that story is the days of uncertainty, the hours of question marks. The time we were spending in our offices glued to the television trying to figure out what the bleep was going on. And it took days for the searches were continuing. It took days for the smoke to stop billowing out of the towers. I mean, to say the world stopped doesn't even really encapsulate it. And so that's why I think... For me, I'm so emotional when I watch that show, and there are funny parts. It is such a good show, but I get emotional in certain parts because it is such a shared experience that so many of us who lived through it have our stories, and it's moving in that way. And so I just think it's a different visceral experience for people who lived through 9/11 than it is for the post 9/11. But I also think it's really important for them to see it because you do see in the way that they do kind of tell the story of the people who have landed in Gander and come from away. You do see that uncertainty. Still condensed, but you understand that over days this drew out. It's so good.
0: And you found the young people did not connect with it as much as
1: I just think they don't connect with that part of it in the same way. So
0: it blocks them from going from liking it
1: to loving it. Right?
0: I get that. There's a barrier there.
2: I imagine that a similar historical event that I can think of, if I went to a show with my parents about the JFK assassination. Perhaps it would be something kind of similar to that. They lived through that. They know what that experience is like. I only have the historical context, 20 years removed from when I was born.
1: Right.
0: That's a great one.
1: Right. Now, I will tell you, whenever the COVID musical happens, I think our kids will really understand that.
0: Yeah.
1: You know, but I do think about that. We all have those moments in our lives where it's you remember where you were when. Blank or how it unfolded in your body. And so when you see that reflected in a certain way, it brings something out of you. I mean, I laughed as much as I choked back tears in this show.
0: Yeah, I've seen it twice. I saw it on Broadway, and then I saw the traveling show, and I loved both. I love both.
1: Well, you would love this one too, Jason.
0: Okay.
1: I know you're going to be sailing the high seas, but when you're done.
0: I will be half naked on a cruise ship at this time next week.
4: But okay. Actually,
0: no. I'll be half naked in Key West right now.
1: Listen, wherever you're half naked, I'm happy for you. But when you come back and you're fully clothed, you should go see Come From Away at the Guthrie.
0: My dear friend, don't mean to put you on the spot. Do you know how long it runs?
1: Until August 9th.
0: August 9th.
1: And tickets are available, and it is worth it.
0: Worth it. Worth it. Mm-hmm. I do. Please. And no matter your age, if you haven't seen it, and again, Colleen just did a great reminder, we should not take for granted that the Guthrie is in our backyard.
1: That's my bigger thing, and that's just my reminder to everybody. If you don't go see Come From Away at the Guthrie, just go see something on a stage. Go out in public, sit in community with other people, watch human beings who do this for their vocation perform for you. Watch live theater. It is so important. It is vital.
0: We have more. We're second to New York in theater seats per capita. Just take that in.
1: Yeah.
0: It's something we should be very proud of. When we come back, we mentioned this yesterday, but now I'm obsessed. There's a drama unfolding in TikTok world that I cannot get enough of. Like, I'm eating it like a piece of cake. Next.
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6: Ooh, Summer House. I love that show.
5: 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Summer hosts.
6: Summer hosts? What's summer hosts?
5: Summer here, summer not. For instance, for the week of June 29th, Bradley and Dawn are out, but everyone else, still here. Everybody's off for Independence Day on the 3rd. Then the week of July 6th through 10th, both the morning show and afternoon shows are off, but the midday shows, still here. You writing this down? And then finally, July 13th through the 17th, Jason and Colleen still off. Everyone else, back. Except Gandolino, baby. So there you go. A little vacation time for all the My Talkers, just not all at the same time. So if you hear a best of, now you know why. Summer hosts. Summer here, summer not. On My Talk.
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0: Welcome back to the show. I'm Jason with Colleen and Holly. Oh my goodness. I cannot not watch TikTok for a couple specific reasons. First, people yelling at each other at airports.
1: So that's Jason's algorithm, everybody.
0: Now, I've added a new one that I'm getting ready to announce today as well. My new favorite thing, and I didn't know this was a thing, was hotel front desk people recording their interactions secretly with guests.
1: Oh,
0: Holly has moved away from the microphone. Holly, why does that make your butt pucker?
2: I don't want someone recording me while I'm checking into a hotel.
0: You're right. I don't want to be that person, but I'm such a hypocrite. I don't mind watching it and being thoroughly entertained by it. But you only hear the other person's voice. The camera is facing the front desk person, so you only hear the audio from the guest checking in.
1: Jason,
0: what?
1: I just want you to share with us maybe one delightful interaction that you've been exposed to on TikTok. Oh, God. He's readying himself.
0: My favorite, oh God, is the people that are, oh God, there was one last night. A woman was arguing that she did not like that the hotel puts like a freeze on $100 on her credit card for incidentals.
1: Oh my gosh.
0: And she refused. She was like, that was not written. That was not told to me in advance. And the front desk person, like, had the patience of a saint. I don't know who the patron saint of hotels is, but that's who this woman was, the front desk woman.
2: Saint Regis.
0: See what she did there, everyone?
1: That was good.
0: Saint Regis, by the way, a fabulous hotel brand. Mm-hmm. Anyway, this woman was like, then fine, cancel my reservation. And the woman goes, okay, but you can't get a refund. Why can't I get a refund? She goes, because it's literally the day you're checking in. Oh God. And this went on for 10 minutes. Another one is people getting mad that they don't get upgrades, even though they're like the lowest tier of a loyalty program, and they get just belligerent. And I just lap this up. Like, I cannot stop watching these.
1: The way people feel justified.
0: I feel so bad for what these hotels, because everyone thinks, there's another woman that works at a Hilton brand, and her whole account is just newlyweds thinking that they're more special than anyone. Like, they're the first married people on earth.
1: Oh my gosh.
0: Newlyweds that come in and expect like an upgrade because they're newlyweds. And this woman gently reminds each and every one of them, the property this hotel employee works at is a destination hotel. She won't say where it is, but I think it's in Hawaii or the Caribbean. So everybody that goes there is celebrating something. And these married people come in and act like they are King Charles and Camilla.
1: The first married people. We got married.
0: We got married and we want the suite. What? And they are just flabbergasted that these hotels are not rolling out the presidential suite for each and every one of them.
1: Oh my gosh.
0: And I'm like, oh my God, people. Do you know you're at a resort? You're in a resort town again. I can't figure out where this woman is, but I love her. Mm-hmm. But I can look at the property and kind of guess it's tropical. And I'm like, everybody there is celebrating something. Something.
1: Yeah.
0: You're not. There's only like.
1: Oh,
0: there's only like 7 suites probably per property, if that.
1: Yeah. I remember going to Cozumel on our honeymoon. We were on a cruise and one of our stops was in Cozumel. And I got off the boat and we were walking down kind of the main drag where you shop. And all the people in the stores were going, honeymooners, honeymooners. And I said to my husband, how do they know that we're on our honeymoon? And he just looked at me like, oh, you're so cute. he was like, first of all, they're just assuming that everybody's on their honeymoon, first of all.
0: Everyone.
1: And secondly, you know, because idiots like you, frankly. Yeah. And I was like, okay, touche.
0: Okay, so that's my new obsession.
1: Okay, I love
0: this. Talk about. So people yelling at each other at airports, that makes Holly uncomfortable. And then this new one, hotel desk employees recording their interactions with guests.
1: I love this.
0: The third is going on right now. And I think my apologies. I do get confused sometimes what's brought up on the television show and what's brought up here. I think we mentioned this yesterday. The cake pop, the Fruity Pebbles cake pop drama. No, are you aware of this?
1: This is definitely something you brought up on the TV show.
2: Nope.
0: Girl, it is the best show on top. I almost put this in Screen Queens because there's nothing going on. This is the best show on television right now.
1: What is this?
0: There is, okay, I had it up. Because I went to the hotel. Even if you type Fruity Pebbles into TikTok, it will immediately finish it for you. Fruity Pebbles cake pop gate is going on right now on TikTok. It will be the best show you watch all weekend. There is a influencer, a baking influencer called Cake by Katie, who created allegedly this copyrighted, which by the way, you can't copyright a recipe, a copyrighted recipe for Fruity Pebble. Does Tilla know this?
1: Oh, she's on it right now. She's watching it.
0: Tilla, get on it right now.
1: She's on it.
0: She created Holly and Colleen this Fruity Pebbles cake pop recipe that she alleges is copyrighted. Again, that's not a thing.
1: Mm-hmm.
0: Then this other baking creator did like a copycat, like just an innocent, like people do. She tried to figure out the recipe.
1: Sure.
0: This is nothing new. Everyone does this.
1: Yeah, we've been doing this since the dawn of time.
2: Yeah.
0: Cake by Katie basically like went after her and tried to sue her, like attacked this poor woman. And now TikTok is like coming after Cake by Katie like she has the scarlet letter on her butt.
1: Oh my God.
0: And Cake by Katie is losing brand deals like left and right and center. And it is a cake talk war going on right now. And when you get into it, it is because it is the best. Forget Bravo, forget Summer House. Fruity Pebbles cake pop drama is what everyone should be watching. Holly, why do you look so disturbed by this? This is the best show on television.
2: Because I am disturbed.
1: I'm into this. I don't even do TikTok.
2: I'm disturbed that now I have to know who Cake by Katie is.
0: I love you so much. I'm sorry,
2: Holly.
0: We're
2: getting ready to go into a holiday weekend, and now I have to look at Cake by Katie and this fool. When you go right to the Fruity Pebbles website, and they have Fruity Pebbles cereal cake pop recipe right there.
0: Yes. But Cake by Katie, girl, she thought she had something special. And this poor, and I'm not mocking her, but and I can't play anything that, if you're noticing, I'm not playing any sound bites because there's a lot of cursing.
2: Well, yeah. Cake by Katie curses when she makes her recipes?
0: Not Cake by Katie. The poor woman that stole it, because I'm team other woman.
2: Yeah. Well, yeah.
0: The other woman is sitting in her car crying after she got some letter or something from Kate. And she's like, I'm sitting here in a Walmart. And again, I'm not mocking her, but I'm just imitating why this is what got me into this. She's like, I'm sitting here in an effing Walmart parking lot crying in my car because Cake by Katie is sending me a cease and desist. And I'm like, oh, my God. What the hell have I stumbled into?
2: Oh.
0: 4 hours later, I'm watching Cake by Katie videos. I'm watching like people taking, like breaking this down like it's a case on The Good Wife.
1: There are Reddit threads devoted to this. How did we not know?
0: Sweet Treats by Ashley. She's the one that's getting attacked.
1: Oh, my gosh.
2: It's really fresh of this woman, Cake by Katie, because I'm looking in her pantry and I'm watching these videos. The recipes that she's using
1: are somebody else's.
2: Yeah, she's just using Betty Crocker stuff.
0: She has Duncan Hines boxes on the counter as she's making the video, which everyone is pointing out. Girl, you ain't that original.
1: She's just mad because she did it wrong. That's the problem.
0: It's, I got to tell you. It's the best show on television right now. It really is.
1: Thank God we have 2 weeks off.
0: Right? We'll be right back with Hour 2.
3: Where talk is fun.
4: You are so sweet. You saw that I was freaking out and you knew that I needed a good laugh. I don't know what I'd do without you now.
3: My talk. Everything entertainment.
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2: My Talk traffic getting a little spicy out there this morning. Let's start 94 eastbound with a crash in Maple Grove by 694 in Hemlock Lane. Also have a reported crash on 35E southbound near Lino Lakes. That's by County Road J. Traffic is slow and go right around the 35E in County Road J. And let's go 35E southbound. You'll run into another crash. That's time in Little Canada between 694 and Little Canada Road. And let's go down to 494. 494 westbound, a crash by Penn Avenue and the Xerxes Overpass. Not slowing down traffic too much, but be crash aware. That's your My Talk traffic. Now it's time for your 5 Eyewitness News weather forecast. Today, partly cloudy skies with a chance of evening and nighttime thunderstorms. Some of those could be severe. Your high 89, low 69. Tomorrow morning showers, then partly cloudy skies and 86. Right now at the My Talk studios, it's sunny and 70.
13: 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A Dirt Alert update.
14: I need to know everything that there is to know.
2: Well, the Taylor Travis wedding will go down at Madison Square Garden and will reportedly be over 10 hours long. Doors will open at 3:30 p.m. and then the reception will end at 2 a.m. These details being reported by tabloids. We'll see if this is actually true, well, tomorrow. And Frankie Muniz has deleted Paige Price divorce announcement. So he's getting divorced from his wife of 6 years, Paige Price. They've decided to divorce, and they released a video of both of them dancing around with the caption that says, "Who says you can't stay best friends with your baby mama?" Apparently that got a little backlash from the internet, so now you can't see that. And finally, well, America's turning 250 years old this weekend, and a list of patriotic songs to celebrate the occasion includes Miley Cyrus's Party in the USA, Leonard Skinner's Freebird, and Philadelphia Freedom by Elton John. Happy birthday, America. That's happening Saturday. Well, that's all the dirt this hour. For more, check out mytalk1071.com or download the My Talk app.
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0: walking on sunshine on this Thursday, July 2nd, 2026. Hi, everyone. Welcome to the Jason Matheson Show. I'm Chase, right over there. Say hello again to Colleen Lindstrom.
1: Good morning, buddies.
0: She's the cake pop queen. Say hello to Holly Roberts.
2: There it is.
0: Right there. Cheers, everyone. Welcome to the show. Cheers.
1: Oh, cheers.
0: Oh.
1: Have a little coffee with your cake pops.
0: That's right. Oh, my goodness. Coming up, we have just, oh, gosh, we have such a quality show. Right off the bat, we'll remind you, you heard that fabulous promo from Rocco, but it bears repeating. It's a, I love this, summer hosts. Summer here.
2: Summer not.
0: This is our last normal show for a couple weeks before a little summer break. And we'll be back soon. And then the other shows, listen to Rocco's promo. I can't remember when we're off.
1: I can tell you.
0: Everyone else. Okay.
1: Because I memorized it. So Bradley and Dawn are off right now.
0: Okay.
1: They'll be back next week. Then they'll be back.
0: Okay.
1: Next week. Oh, no, I actually don't know.
2: I know it.
1: We're gone for 2 weeks.
2: So next week. So here's the schedule. Tomorrow, everybody's off. It's all best ofs all day long. We're celebrating the 4th of July holiday, observing it tomorrow. Monday through Friday next week, it's a drive time best of sandwich. So we're in replay. Donna and Steve are here. Bradley and Dawn are here. Then Brittany and Kendall are off. Then the following week, we're off, and then everybody else is live.
0: There we go.
1: Yeah.
0: What they said.
2: Summer
0: right,
2: off, summer John? On.
3: Yeah.
0: Yeah. Right, cornhole woman?
4: This is stupid.
2: I know. Whatever.
1: I mean,
2: whatever,
1: I think people might whatever. Say that, but you know what? Listen.
2: I know.
0: Look, Jimmy Kimmel's off for a whole summer.
1: Yeah. We're just taking 2 weeks. Come on.
0: I do love, it's not so much the My Talkers, but the lovely people that listened or watched the TV show. I've had this vacation structure for going on almost 7 years now. Mm-hmm. I negotiated it about 7 years ago. Mm-hmm. Still to this day, when I have two big vacations and that's it every year. I take the 2 weeks in summer and then I take a bigger one. I take a 3 week during the holidays. I get like so much hate mail because I'm like, guys, this isn't anything new.
2: Hey.
0: It's not new. It's like, just let me drink my margaritas.
1: Please. Also, guys, Jason cares so much about you that he did a recorded show for you when he had to have his butt looked at.
0: Nice. There is that.
2: Truer words have never been said.
1: Let Jason go sip his margaritas in peace.
0: At least my talk doesn't make me do that. Fox, the joke around here is I could be bleeding out. Like my arm could get chopped off. I could be bleeding on the floor. And my bosses over here would be like, can we prop him up?
1: Can he still talk?
0: Do we have to put on a rerun? Can we just prop him up? Yeah, I had to get my butthole looked at and I had to tape an additional show. Drives me nuts. Anyway, may we get an update, Holly Roberts, on the wedding of the century. The wedding of the century.
2: I feel like we all have bits and bobs to add to the wedding of a century.
0: Yeah.
1: It's not the wedding of the century.
2: No.
1: It's the wedding of a century.
2: It is the wedding of a century.
1: Mm-hmm.
2: A wedding of a century. It's Taylor Swift and Travis Kelce. A source revealed the wedding schedule. We don't have anything that's actually reported by their camp, but we're getting lots of hot goss. Over at Page Six, tonight is going to be the rehearsal dinner with 100 guests at the romantic Madison Square Garden's Infosys Theater.
0: I'm sorry. Can you say that again?
2: At Madison Square Garden's romantic Infosys Theater.
1: Okay.
2: They're reporting that's going to be happening from 5 p.m. local time to 9:30 p.m. Okay. Then tomorrow, after that romantic Infosys Theater rehearsal dinner, the Madison Square Garden doors reportedly opening at 3:30 for over 1,000 guests.
1: Doors open at 3:30.
2: I know!
1: For the wedding.
2: Oh, 1,000 people reportedly going to go into that Madison Square Garden for a cocktail hour that starts at 4 on the 6th floor concourse. Okay, we got details. We got maps. We got logistics. This is all allegedly, supposedly, but we're going with it.
1: Okay.
2: We'll lay out the lamp.
1: Yeah.
2: The ceremony will start at 5:30 p.m. on the arena floor. And then the reception will begin around 6:30 p.m. and end around 2 a.m.
1: I don't love this for her.
0: None of this is happening.
1: I don't love. Okay, you guys. Let me know when you're ready to hear the theory that my bestie has shared with me.
0: Please go.
1: Are you ready?
0: Holly, you ready?
2: I'm ready.
1: So my bestie is a tattoo artist. She's also a Swiftie. She and I, we got some other stuff going on in our lives. We needed light conversation. So we were dissecting this the other day over text. She said, I have a client who had a really interesting theory. And I was like, lay it on me. She thinks they're not getting married. She thinks that this is not a wedding.
2: Well, then what the heck is it?
1: Are you ready?
2: Oh, no.
1: She thinks that Taylor Swift is going to announce her own label. And that this is a party. I just got confirmation from my daughter, who also believes this. Or knows that this is a theory. I'm just saying, it's not smart.
0: Colleen, can I talk to you for a second?
1: You can talk to me all day.
0: We have exhausted Holly today. I made her think about cake pop drama unfolding on TikTok.
1: Which I love. I love it.
0: Are you not? Okay, right. Are you not obsessed with
1: it? I'm so into it now.
0: Thank you. And now we're making her, look at her. She's holding her head. Now we're making her think about this.
2: I don't want to know that any of this stuff exists. The cake pop lady.
0: I'm sorry.
2: The mean people at the hotel. Taylor Swift and Travis Kelce. If I am going to be so annoyed if they don't get married and they don't have their dumb wedding tomorrow.
1: Okay.
2: So, and this is a record label launch party.
1: So this is.
2: I don't want to talk about it anymore.
1: But Holly, I'm actually. Pushed her over the edge. I know, but I actually agree with you on this. And here's why. We've had things like this happen here at the radio station where maybe we were pulling a prank. Somebody thought they were pulling a fun prank. I'll just say what it was.
0: Stink bomb.
1: Well, I wasn't going to say that. That's not what I was going to bring up, but thank you. Now I'm re-traumatized from my own prank. No, when we did Project Down and Dirty at Mall of America and Marjorie and Emma pretended that they were going to Vegas and then the station was like, you can't do that. Like, you can do that. But the payoff then needs to be that you go to Vegas. You can't pull the wool over people's eyes in that way. They're going to feel duped. To that point, that's how I feel about this.
0: Yeah.
1: You can't take us on this ride and make us bait and switch us like this. That is going to make people upset.
2: There are National Guard people outside of Madison Square Garden for this ridiculous event. Whatever it may be, I'm annoyed and I want them to get married so I don't have to talk about it anymore.
1: Because it's over.
2: And thank goodness we ain't on the air next week, so I don't have to deal with this nonsense.
1: Okay.
0: Ooh, she chilly.
1: We are in a freezer.
0: Yeah.
2: Just get married, love each other, have a garden party in the middle of Madison Square Garden. Celebrate your love around 1,000 people that you feel are special in your heart. Go ahead and do that. Please do that. And if you don't do that,

0: According to planners, are you ready? Remember that Taylor Swift is a billionaire.
1: You mean her record launch? Go ahead.
0: Yeah. I mean, whatever it is. Taylor Swift is a billionaire.
1: Mm-hmm.
0: Travis Kelce is no slouch. He's a millionaire.
1: No.
0: So the two of them together are, they own us. This thing is likely costing somewhere in the, oh gosh, I can't even, somewhere in the range of $10 to $15 million. And I just want you to think about it this way, because it actually hurts. Ready?
1: Ready.
0: If it's in the $10 million range, that is less than 1% of her net worth. That is like buying eggs for us.
2: No, she's just going to the store.
0: For the regular people. Like, she's putting on a wedding that is a dozen eggs for us.
1: That is like buying eggs.
3: I just have to go to the store quick. Don't worry about it.
0: I'm just going
3: to
0: put together a $10 million event.
2: Well, think about this. The average wedding in Minnesota costs about $25,000 to $38,000. The average salary for a full-time worker is $89,000 in Minnesota. So that's the average. Think about that percentage of an average year's salary that people spend on just regular folk, you and me, on a wedding. That's a lot. So if for her, she's not even doing average ratios.
1: No. I can't.
0: This is bonkers.
2: If they don't get married, I'm telling you.
1: It's a record launch. Till is telling us it's a record launch.
2: Oh, my. This is the most annoying thing that we have covered in a really long time. So get married. I can't handle it.
0: Get married and leave us alone.
2: Actually, that is my genuine attitude.
0: Yes.
2: Get married, leave us alone. Have a nice summer. We'll see you later.
1: New prizes in the listener rewards for July. We've got gift cards to Paddle North, Seven Brew, and Crispin Green, plus tickets to see Toto with Christopher Cross at Mystic Lake Amphitheater, tickets to the Minnesota State Fair and the Minnesota Children's Museum. 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We'll be back right after this.
4: Morning, sunshine.
1: Colleen brought up something a few minutes ago. From her childhood, a horrifying concoction.
0: It's delightful.
1: White bread and then peanut butter and pickle together. And Holly and I, thought that sounded bizarre. And we also thought that Colleen was completely alone. Well, we opened up the phone lines. Angela, welcome to the Pickle and Peanut Butter Hotline. You've tried this?
5: Absolutely. And I'm going to one up this whole game. Add ketchup.
0: No, I've never done that.
1: No, yes. No. Holly, hang up with her and burn that phone.
0: Angela, I'm willing to give it a try, girlfriend.
2: No, I hung up on her.
1: No, we hung up on Angela. No.
0: I was actually willing to hear that out.
1: Nope. She's on the no-fly list now.
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1: Hi, everyone. 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
1: Raspberries.
0: That's right, Carol. Raspberries. That's right.
2: Mm-hmm.
3: Holly's so excited. You just,
0: I know.
3: That's her love language.
0: Holly.
3: If you play Carol Channing, Ethel Merman, or Ann Miller on this show,
0: mm-hmm.
3: I will be very delighted. I know that our demographic doesn't know a darn thing about anybody, and they want to talk about Taylor Swift and Travis Kelce, but that was a great palate cleanser. Thank you.
0: Yeah, you're welcome.

0: on your dressing room, they hung a star. Let's go on with the show.
1: Thank you, Ethel Merman, from There's No Business Like Show Business.
2: Yeah, Ethel Merman wouldn't be here for Taylor Swift and Travis Kelce's nonsense.
1: She wouldn't have any of this nonsense.
2: No, just get married, guys.
3: You guys, the amount of people in show business who are probably so irritated with this.
1: Yes.
3: Who are like, girl, stop taking
1: stop.
3: That. Now, on the one hand, I will say it is a barren wasteland right now.
1: Oh, girl. There's
3: so on that
1: happening.
3: Level, I am slightly grateful for the speculation.
2: Oh, yeah, my heart is so delighted that I am this irritated. It's great.
1: Yeah.
3: You feel alive, don't you, Holly?
2: Yeah. Great.
1: And just so you know, this is how much I love Holly. Because Colleen and I have tag-teamed Holly. That sounded gross. But we have...
3: Lucky.
2: Wait for the After Hours podcast.
3: Tune in.
1: That I played that back-to-back Carol Channing, Ethel Merman sandwich just to make up to Holly for making her listen to TikTok cake pop drama and Taylor Swift wedding drama.
3: Yep, that's
1: a palate cleanser for Holly. It's
3: the balance we provide here.
1: Not only for us, but to all of you listening. That's right. Mm-hmm. Thank you very much.
3: You're welcome.
1: And you are welcome. You are absolutely welcome. Welcome back to the show. Let me just, before we talk about Sephora, let me lay out the menu for you. Because we have an hour and a half and then we are on a summer break and we have filled this. This is like an eclair. This is like a what the hell are those filled things in Italy? A cannoli.
3: Yeah. Take the gun. Leave the cannoli.
1: That's right. A Fix My Life is coming up and then a packed third hour. Screen Queens. I have looked forward to this. There's not a lot. We don't have a lot in Screen Queens today, but all I want to know is how Holly and Colleen are feeling about the Legally Blonde prequel series.
3: Okay.
1: that's getting ripped from one end of this globe to the other by critics.
3: I wonder why.
1: And then I watched the Everett and Navratilova documentary Final Match.
3: Ooh,
1: on
3: fun.
1: Netflix. And the second episode of Behind the Attraction on Disney Plus. So, yeah. And then the moment everyone has been waiting for.
3: I've been waiting for this for weeks.
1: We have a booking that Diane Sawyer tried to get, Katie Couric tried to get, Anderson Cooper tried to get. Mama Haas, my mother-in-law, talking about her alien abduction live at 8:30. Thank you.
3: This is real, you guys.
1: This is not joking.
3: This is not a stunt.
1: No.
3: She actually, this is why I'm so excited.
1: She was taken for a week. She disappeared for a week.
3: I've never in my life actually gotten to talk to somebody who's been abducted.
1: Yeah.
3: And as a person who has been wishing to be abducted and probed for the greater part of my 49
1: after show. Remember,
3: years.
1: We're saving that for the after show.
3: Thank you. Yeah. For 49 years on this planet, I have wished to visit another one. And I cannot wait. I'm so excited.
1: Coming up today. But why four? Why how? Why are we talking Sephora?
3: I just love that Sephora and Walmart are doing something that I wish more people, more shops, more stores would consider. So Sephora is the latest retailer to start offering a very specific service to their neurodivergent customers.
1: Oh.
3: They are offering what they're calling quiet hours or a lower key shopping experience. You see this in theater a lot, both in movie theaters and in, and actually I'm going to just give them a quick mention. There will be a sensory performance of Wicked when Wicked is here at the Orpheum.
1: Oh.
3: So you see this in theaters a lot. They do very specific sensory performances where there they limit some of the external the sensory experiences. So like, for example, they might have the lights at a different level. They might have the sound adjusted a little bit differently. In theaters, they might not use some of the special effects that would maybe be triggers for sensory overstimulation. So they're doing this now in certain stores. Some stores have adopted these quiet hours so that neurodivergent customers can feel comfortable in the store. So Sephora is doing this. Walmart has done this. Target, I believe, has tried this. And Chuck E. Cheese has also tried this. You guys, Chuck E. Cheese.
1: Charles E. Cheese?
3: Charles Entertainment Cheese has offered a sensory-friendly experience, which if you... That is the thing about Charles Entertainment Cheese. As a adult who's recently been diagnosed with ADHD and has had it my entire life and only just realized it, now I understand why Charles Entertainment Cheese never felt like home to me.
2: It's sensory sensitive sundaes.
3: Yes. So this is such a beautiful thing. So Sephora is joining the party, and they announced earlier this month that they will have specified times in all of their stores where they will do the following. They will adjust their music volume. They'll turn it down a little bit. The in-store screens will also be adjusted. They'll minimize the strong scents that will then scent, like not scents, but scent smells, to foster a calmer atmosphere with fewer distractions for people who have different sensory needs. And it's not necessarily just autism. There's a lot of neurodivergents have different sensory needs. Or you could just be a human that just doesn't like all the noise and loud music. So I don't yet know what specific times that will be. We'll have to pay attention. But they will be following an initial pilot program of 32 stores in 8 markets. And they worked together with disability advocates in order to make this work. And it's going to be really cool.
1: I think this is fantastic.
3: I would like to see this in more places.
1: Yeah. In a capitalism kind of way, this is good business.
3: It's great business. It's
1: a market that needs to be tapped more. Just talking on the cap. I mean, you should be doing that, but let's speak to the capitalists out there. It's good business.
3: Yeah,
1: it really is business.
3: And I will tell you, as a parent who I parent a child on the spectrum, and you know, when that kid was younger, especially before they had the tools to kind of regulate themselves, that we had to work very hard on. Going shopping was a nightmare for me, but I had to get out of that. We had to get out of the house. We had to do shopping. I had to do it. And so sometimes I'd have to bring the kids along with me, and it was the sights and sounds, and you almost don't know when it's not in your body. It's hard to anticipate what's going to happen when a child is overwhelmed by a sensory experience, and then you can't do anything about it as a parent. I can't make the lights dimmer. I can't make the sound lower. So you're just muscling through, and it's hard as a parent because other parents are looking at you and giving you the side eye, because what kind of parent are you? You can't control a kid who's having a tantrum. But the reason they got to that tantrum is because of things that were outside of your control. So stores being aware of this is a godsend for parents and people who have sensory needs.
1: A lot of people nodding their heads in their car right now. We're going to take a break when we come back. There's someone out there, like Fievel the mouse. Somewhere
3: out there
1: beneath the pale moonlight.
3: You hit that note.
1: Thank you. That really needs our help. The three of us, three unqualified people to fix their life. And they need your help, too. What's their problem? You'll find out when we come back.
4: Where talk is fun.
5: Hey, do me a favor, will you? Talk to me about something. Take my mind off things.
4: My talk. Everything entertainment.
1: Hi, everyone. 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
7: It's time for your My Talk traffic. It's moving right along. We do have a crash, 494 westbound. That's by Penn Avenue and the Xerxes Overpass. Traffic moving pretty smoothly. Otherwise, just some normal slow-and-go construction issues as you make your way into the holiday weekend. That's your My Talk traffic. Now it's time for your 5 Eyewitness News weather forecast. And today, partly cloudy skies, a chance of afternoon thunderstorms. Some of those could be strong. Be on the lookout with a high of 89. The showers and thunderstorms continue into tonight with a low of 69, and tomorrow for Friday, some morning thunderstorms, then mostly cloudy skies and a high of 86. Right out the My Talk studios, it's sunny and 72.
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0: Well, we're going to try. Welcome back to the show. It's time for Fix My Life. We do it every Thursday in our second hour. Thank you for your emails. Thank you for your texts. If you have a problem, we're going to try to solve it. Big, medium, or small. And then all of you listening, you're going to have your chance to weigh in as well in the second half. Let's get started. Who do we have today, Holly?
1: We're joined by Denise this morning.
0: Okay. Hi, Denise.
2: Hi, good morning.
0: How you doing?
2: I'm okay. I really need some outside opinions, though.
3: Okay, well,
2: I need your help.
3: That is what we are here for.
1: Yes.
3: What's going on, girlfriend?
2: Okay, well, my daughter just graduated high school, and we went through the business senior year, which was great. Lots of memory making for the students, lots of exhaustion for the parents. My daughter wanted to go on a senior spring break trip, right, with a group of friends to Mexico. And I'm just going crazy because I'm like, kids these days. I mean, when I was in high school, spring break was walking around the mall.
3: Me too.
1: Yeah, same, right.
2: And as much as I wanted to give her this trip, I felt like we really needed to save the money for her college, you know, it's upcoming.
3: Yes.
2: And yeah, so the bottom line is that her friends' parents, they make more money than we do. And it was an indulgence that I just couldn't pull off. I crunched the numbers. I couldn't do it. And my daughter, she really understood. I mean, she was really sad. For real, she was disappointed. But she didn't make a big deal about it.
1: Yeah, that's tough. That's tough, right?
0: That's a tough one.
1: Yeah, you want to give, but then you also want to be practical.
2: Right. Well, the thing is, when we were having this conversation, my mother-in-law was over, and she overheard the conversation, and she said that she would pay for the trip as a graduation present.
3: Okay.
0: Oh. Your mother-in-law.
2: My mother-in-law, my husband's mother.
0: Okay. Got it.
2: Yeah. And so I thought, that's great. You know, I honestly would rather her help pay for some college things, but you know, she would do it. It made sense that it's a graduation present. I did let her know though that it would be for my daughter and for me because I had to go as a chaperone.
3: Yes.
1: Yeah. Yeah.
2: You know.
1: So did you go?
2: Well, my mother-in-law managed to rearrange my work schedule. I'm so nervous talking to you guys. I'm like so glad.
0: Oh, no, you're fine.
1: Yeah, you're doing great. You're doing great.
0: You're doing great.
1: Yeah.
2: I'm sorry. Well, yeah, I rearranged my schedule and we did go on the trip. And when I tell you my daughter had a great time with her friends, I loved her friends. The parents were cool and I really enjoyed being on the beach with a book.
3: Yes. No, oh, Denise, yeah. I see that.
2: Yeah.
1: Okay, so everything, that sounds great. That sounds good. But we're here to fix something. What are we fixing? Because it sounds like happily ever after, you're on a beach with a book. Okay.
3: Yeah, but clearly, I don't need help you with that. I'm like, yeah, I'll go next time.
2: Yeah. Right. Well, here's the problem, you guys. I put the trip on my card. And we got back, it's time for me to pay the bill. And, my husband was FaceTiming with my mother-in-law and, you know, I could let her know, you know, she needs to reimburse me for the trip. It's time to pay the bill. He gave her the total and it was quite expensive. I mean, it was in the thousands and my mother-in-law says, well, I'm not paying that.
3: Mm. Oh, no.
2: Right.
3: Oh, no. So she's not going to pay any of it.
2: I mean, I was going crazy because she was the one who offered to pay it. You know what I mean?
3: Yeah.
2: I had my daughter in a good place. My daughter understood why I couldn't pay it. She and her dad couldn't pay it, but this was a great thing for her grandmother to do. And she made the offer. My daughter was so excited. So so I took the offer. But yeah, now my mother-in-law is saying it's too much. She doesn't want to pay for it.
3: Oh, no.
0: Oh. Okay.
3: I'm sick to my stomach for you, Denise. I'm not going to lie. That's awful. Because it's you can't bring it back. You can't return it.
2: Yeah.
0: No.
3: There's no backsies.
0: And now you're stuck with that bill.
3: Denise.
2: Yeah. So, of course, we had to go back and forth. You know, we had some tense and icy communications. My mother-in-law finally sent a check with the total. But she sent a note, you guys, and this is what gets me. She sent a note and said, here's the money, and I want us to move on from this conflict. And like it was my fault.
3: Like it was conflict.
2: Yeah, I'm like, you're the one that created this conflict. What are you talking about?
1: Oh, my gosh. Okay.
0: You're just wondering, so you want to know how to react? And how to react specifically to that letter?
2: You know, yeah, because my husband's on my side. I don't want to make a problem for him. At the same time, we can't really afford this. You know what I mean? We have a lot of unexpected house expenses and medical things.
3: Yeah.
2: Came up, you know, I have a beautiful new water heater, pretty as it can be, but I can't afford this trip. And most importantly, my daughter, it meant so much to her. So my question is, I have the check and I have not cashed it. You guys, do I cash a check for my mother-in-law? I don't want her to win, but I'm in the feelings. I know.
3: No, this is okay. So understandable, Denise. I just want to first acknowledge your feelings are real. And they're valid.
0: Yeah.
2: Thank you.
0: Okay, Denise, we're going to try to help you. Here's what's going to happen. Holly and Colleen and I are going to discuss. We're going to formulate a little opinion for you. And then coming up, we're going to take a break. And then all of you out there, you can help Denise. 651-641-1071. Don't call quite yet. Okay, Colleen.
3: Okay, so listen, this is hard. First of all, I would cash the hell out of that check. I mean, let's just be real. I will
0: jump in here right
3: now. I would
0: now
3: take
0: and say,
3: that money.
0: Right, I'm going to jump. Yes, I agree with you on that one. Yeah.
3: But my second piece of that, and this is just a hard and fast rule at my house. My husband handles his family and I handle my family. Meaning, even if I have an interaction with them, my husband is responsible for that relationship in terms of managing and communicating when something has gone awry. And so I would say if your husband's on your side, he's in that family system. He brought you into that family system, but this is his to iron over. This is his conversation to have, as hard as it may be. Hey, I just want to remind you, you brought this up and, you know, he can be the person to have that conversation. And you can just enjoy that money and enjoy having it paid off. And in that way, you did win. So that's my feeling.
0: I'm going to sign on to exactly Colleen, because in so many ways, as we've heard us say, Colleen and I live parallel marriages.
3: It's true.
0: And that is exactly how Colin and I, if something goes awry with Dar, God forbid, I handle. Mm-hmm. If something on his side of the family, he handles. And that's exactly it. So I would absolutely cash the check, and I'm completely signing Colleen's documents. I'm rubber stamping Colleen.
3: Holly, I felt that.
0: Before we go to the phone lines, Holly, anything to add?
1: I agree, cash the check. Now, I want to be petty, petty, petty and say, don't take the money, because if you take the money, then you're on the hook. However, I'm going to say cash the check, because ultimately, this will help your daughter in the end.
0: Yes.
1: This will enable you to do the things that you need to do to help your daughter do the launch into the adult world. So that being said, but oh gosh, I just want you to not do it, but you got to think of your daughter.
0: Okay. You've now heard from the three of us, but how about you? 651-641-1071. Now it's time for you to call the Fix My Life helpline to help Denise. What do you think she should do? We'll take your calls on the other side of this.
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6: Don't worry. 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
7: He was bald, though.
6: He was bald.
5: Oh, boo.
6: Damn.
5: Nobody wants that.
7: Wow, thanks. I thought he was actually more attractive as a bald man. Wow.
5: Not Austin Butler.
7: Aggressive.
5: Bald. It was. It was.
7: Gross.
6: Hold on.
7: No hair.
6: Wait. How can I look at somebody if they don't have
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10: Emily, I've had some big life changes recently. I just had a baby, but also I have so many friends, including my co-host, who's gone through a divorce. Maybe someone's in a second marriage. What are some things that I need to do or that they need to do?
11: Well, a lot of times estate planning is just about having a framework for what happens to your assets when you die. If you want to make sure you have some control and that your family has clarity once you're gone, an estate plan is really the best way to make sure that things go according to plan. It reduces conflict and can avoid the court system as well.
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0: Welcome back. Fix My Life, right here on the show. Denise is today's friend. Her mother-in-law offered to pay for a spring break trip for her kid. She took advantage of that offer, went on the trip, and now then the mother-in-law is like, you know, actually, I don't really want to pay for it. But passive-aggressively sent a check, and now Denise is like, you know, cash the check, not cash the check, and then the mother-in-law wrote kind of a passive, not even kind of, let me remove that
1: straight
0: word.
1: Straight up.
0: Passive-aggressive note along with that check. So what should Denise do? You've heard from us. Now we're going to hear from you. Holly, who do we have first?
1: We're going to start with Riley.
0: Riley, welcome to the show. What should Denise do to fix her life?
2: Good morning to everyone and a happy late Pride. I would say I would cash a check, to be honest. And the way that I would look at it, if it was in my situation, if I was looking at that, I would just say, you know, that's a note that she wrote for herself for, so she herself could move on.
1: Mm.
2: Just look at it that way and move on in your own mind and let go and let God, whatever you want to say.
1: Oh. I actually like that, Riley. That is so true. That is, yes, that note was very much about her. And not at all about you. You're doing the right thing, Denise, in this case, right? Like, she committed to paying the money. And, yeah, I like that, Riley. High five.
0: You're smart, Riley. Happy late Pride to you, too. Who do we have? Thank you. Fix My Life, 651-641-1071. Phone lines, operators, standing by. Who do we have next?
1: We're going to go to Teresa.
0: Teresa, welcome to the show. What should Denise do to fix her life?
3: Okay, well, I agree with everyone else that she should cash the check. And going forward, her husband handles the mother-in-law, but I think she and her daughter should go on social media and praise the heck out of grandma for paying for this trip and helping you create this wonderful memory with your daughter and share it with all your family, all your friends, everyone she knows.
1: Teresa, I love this. Like, make her look like the hero. And if there's anything that grandparents love, it's Facebook.
4: Make sure you have a sparkly emoji on that, too.
1: I love that.
0: I love it. Thank you,
1: thanks, Teresa.
0: Who do we have now, Holly?
4: We have Judith on the line.
0: Hi, Judith. Welcome to the show. What should Denise do to fix her life?
5: Good morning. And I think the elephant in the room is the part of the trip that the mother went. I'm a grandma, and I have gifted my grandchildren with, when I could and when they needed help, with flying to and from school or whatever they needed in that way. But I think the whole part about I had to go along, and I think that was just kind of slipped in, and I think the mother-in-law or the grandma maybe thought, you know, I will happily pay for my grandchild's trip, part of the trip. But if the mother feels like she has to go to read a book, then I guess maybe I would have worked it out that way. At this point, however, it's late down the road. I think she should accept the grandma's grace, the grandmother who said, I really don't want this to be an issue between us.
0: Yeah.
5: And just move on and maybe pay for her part of the trip. I don't know.
0: I appreciate the perspective of a grandma.
1: Yeah.
0: I mean, seriously, looking at it through that point of view.
1: And that's fair. I mean, that is a fair, you know, that's fair to say maybe she felt like that was slipped in. I would add then that needs to be clarified somehow.
5: Right.
1: You know,
5: and, you know, she never said, she really just kind of slid over that part about I would have to go along on the trip. I made that understood. Maybe it really wasn't because I think that is the issue at heart. That's my opinion.
1: Okay.
0: Thank you,
1: Thank
0: Judith.
1: Thank you, Judith.
0: We appreciate you, friend. Have a good weekend. Let's give Kathy the quick last word. Kathy, you get the last word. What should Denise do?
6: I think that grandma's looking for some companionship and time with them. And I know that everyone doesn't have a lot of money, but maybe you take her to the farmer's market and buy her lunch. Maybe you take her to a movie. You start becoming more interactive so it doesn't look like you just did that with her because she was paying.
1: That's good, a good point. Too. That's a yeah. good point.
4: Mm-hmm. Yeah. Thanks, Kathy. And we Thank also you, had Kathy. A call from Ralph and said that, hey, maybe have your daughter, if she hasn't already, give a thank you note to oh. grandma.
1: Always, yes. always write always. A handwritten so
4: thanks
1: thank
4: for your
1: you
4: call.
1: Note. Honestly, do that before the money clears the bank account. That's a big thing for me.
0: Yeah.
1: Write the thank you before the money clears the bank account.
0: Let's go back to Denise. Denise, you heard from us. You heard from the listeners. What do you think?
7: You guys, all the advice is really, really great. I think that I'm going to go with a combination of everybody almost. I do understand what the grandmother was saying about my mother-in-law feeling like she didn't want to pay for my part.
1: Yeah.
7: But I did make that really, really clear, you guys. It wasn't a sneak thing, you know what I mean? Mm-hmm. Mm-hmm. But at the same time, definitely, my daughter's already written the thank you note even before nice. She sent the check.
1: Perfect.
7: And so I think I'm going to go with Colleen and I'm going to let my husband handle it.
1: Yes. Listen, that is my marital advice across the board, Denise.
7: Mm-hmm. Yep. And I'm also going to post like crazy on Facebook.
1: Yes. Yes. Again, grandparents love Facebook.
7: Yes. Yes. You well. Guys were so great. Thank you so much. I encourage everyone that has an issue to please call on Thursday because you will get the help you need from the community and the host. I appreciate you guys.
1: Oh, look at that endorsement from Denise. Okay.
0: We love you.
1: Thank you.
0: Thank you, Denise. Thank you. Well, as Denise said, if you want to do that, all you have to do is email us. Go to our show page at mytalk1071.com. Click on our show in the subject line, put Fix My Life, and let us know what your problem is. Every Thursday in our second hour. It's also, you know what I would file this under too? Do you want to be right or do you want to have peace?
1: You know what I always say? Sometimes it's more important to be relational than it is to be right.
0: Yeah. Oh, I like that.
1: Mm-hmm. Oh, yeah. You're welcome. You can take that. Yeah. Okay, put it on t-shirts.
0: Oh, okay.
1: Yeah, whatever. Mugs.
0: I'll share the profits with you.
1: Okay.
0: Mug.
1: Sounds good.
0: Placemats?
1: Placemats?
0: I don't know.
8: Keychains?
0: I don't even know if people... Keychains? I don't even know if people use placemats anymore. Anyway, Fix My Life, the second hour right here on our show every Thursday. When we return, a jam-packed third hour you do not want to miss. Screen Queens, how is that Legally Blonde prequel? Holly and Colleen will tell us. Then at 8:30, my mother-in-law's alien abduction.
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0: Well, the system running pretty good right now. Good morning. I'm Kenny with our My Talk traffic. Yeah, it's just one of the perks of working when so many people have the day off is this happy running fast rush. The inbounds, they are cooking right now. Not seeing any delays on eastbound 94 between Monticello and Minneapolis. The converse, just fine. Westbound 94 looks really good down the Hudson Hill in Wisconsin and all the way into and through the metro. One caveat, though. Oh, no, wait. I'm jumping ahead. 35E, 35W. That's what I wanted to say. Both of them, both directions, doing pretty good between the Burnsville split and the Forest Lake split. The caveat, you might see minor slowing northbound 35W from Franklin into the downtown Minneapolis Commons. Definitely not a big deal. The only big delay I'm seeing is westbound 62. It's not a big delay, just slightly off the pace from Lindale over to Xerxes. But you know what? Still moving at least. So, yeah. Our 5 Eyewitness News forecast, partly sunny, humid, 89 degrees the high today. Partly sunny, humid, 86 tomorrow. We could see a few showers, 84 on the 4th, and then mostly sunny, humid, and 84 on Sunday. It's 73 now.
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25: 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Welcome to Scream Queens. 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It's now time to say hello to the kingdom and the queens. Hello, Queen Holly, and hello, Queen Colleen.
1: Hello, queens.
4: Hello, queens.
25: Hello.
1: Hello, kingdom.
25: Hello, kingdom. Going to take a sip of my kingdom provided water.
1: Yes.
4: Mm-hmm. Hydration.
25: Hydration.
1: Don't make you pay for water in this kingdom. No.
25: No other kingdoms make you, they bill you monthly for water.
1: Not
25: our
1: here.
25: Kingdom, our residents, peasants, they get free water. That's right. I called them peasants. I really don't mean that.
1: Free clean water.
25: Free clean water for our entire kingdom. Holly wanted to change it a few years ago, but Colleen and I voted her down. We said, no, we got to give clean water to the kingdom.
4: I'm just a big fan of dysentery, I guess.
1: I've always known that about you.
4: Yeah.
25: I have too.
1: Holly Roberts, she loves dysentery.
25: That's right.
4: I love when everyone has number three.
25: That's right. Let's begin. Let's begin with you two, because Colleen was so excited about what we're getting ready to talk about. She got ahead of her skis.
1: I did.
25: She thought the show was debuting a day before it was actually debuting. And then she retracted. But now we are here. We are ready to talk about the prequel series of the Legally Blonde in the Legally Blonde universe, L.
1: Join me in the year 1995. Where young L. Woods. Thank you. Just a mere 6 years before the events of the first Legally Blonde film, finds herself in high school. Her father, who's a plastic surgeon, has mistakenly botched a job on a very famous person. And as such, they are having to go into hiding. And they notify Elle that they are moving to Seattle from Beverly Hills. And that's where the whole train wreck begins. The family picks up and they move to dark, dreary Seattle, and sunny, happy, optimistic Elle Woods is a fish out of water in this grungified place.
4: You know it's Seattle in 1995 because everyone's wearing flannel.
1: Okay, that's my first gripe with this stupid show. I'm sorry.
0: Colleen.
1: Sorry, what?
0: Colleen.
1: Did I go
0: I
1: too early?
0: Just gave away. I think you gave away the whole game real early. We have,
1: honestly,
0: we're 4 minutes into this.
1: Well, let's just be real. I mean, I've got nothing positive to say about this. I literally nothing positive to say about this stupid show. The caricaturization of Seattle is obnoxious. It is like everybody's emo. You know, Elle tries to fit in, but all the emo grunge loving teenagers just can't with her because they're grungy and cool.
4: That's right. You don't know Bikini Kill. Which,
1: yeah.
0: By the way,
1: she's like, I know bikinis that kill. And they look at her like they want to devour her. It's obnoxious. Everybody's wearing flannels,
0: which wasn't the case.
1: Everybody has hoodies.
0: That's not what happened.
1: And this is the thing that's so annoying about it, is because the grunge, the birthplace of grunge, was in Seattle. Because it was the birthplace does not mean everybody was celebrating grunge. And you must think I'm stupid. This isn't even an artifact of real history. It's so frustrating. It was so obnoxious. Not one character in this show has any redeeming qualities because they're not characters. They're caricatures. And that's the first flaw. Holly.
4: Where do we go with the second flaw?
1: We could go any number of ways.
4: Mm. Yeah, everyone is a caricature in this. This is an idea. It's like a weird... It's like, what happens if you filter something through AI 17 different times and you give these prompts and then you get something mutated out of the end from an initial Legally Blonde prompt, and then you get Elle on Amazon Prime? This show was beyond irritating because it didn't capture any of the essence, the charm, the humor, the lightness of the Legally Blonde film, the 2001 comedy starring Reese Witherspoon. Mm-hmm. That movie is charming in its own way. We don't need to know Elle Woods' background for it. She's fully formed in the original film.
1: Yeah.
4: And her character is charming. So they try to set up Elle, the Legally Blonde series, in a way that mimics Legally Blonde, the movie. In the movie, Elle Woods, she's a fish out of water at Harvard Law School. She goes in and, you know, she's wearing her pink and she's a sorority girl. And then she comes head to head with these, you know, serious legal students. But it's done in a way that's humorous and tongue in cheek in the film.
1: Mm-hmm.
4: And in the show, it takes it literally.
1: Yeah.
4: And it's dour. I didn't laugh. I was annoyed throughout the entire almost 50-minute run of this first episode.
1: So let's just also talk about that. You have no business, L people, no business trying to make me sit through 50 minutes of that crap.
4: Keep in mind, the original Legally Blonde movie has a runtime of 96 minutes. It is a fast, tight hour and a half.
1: My eyes are still sore today from rolling them.
4: Colleen, there's 8 episodes of Elle.
1: No, there's not. Not in my world. There's only one and I'm done.
4: We don't need an 8-hour prequel series.
1: She's not that deep of a character. And honestly, I learned everything I needed. I didn't need her origin story because I understood her in the movie. What I will say is, the young woman whose name I have forgotten, and I apologize, who plays Elle Woods.
4: Her name is Lexi Mindtree.
1: She does a great impression of Reese Witherspoon playing this character.
4: Yeah, you buy it.
1: I'd buy it. She's definitely doing a Reese Witherspoon imitation. Mm-hmm. And you see what you see in it from a young age, which I, you know, in this character. So this is like the only one redeeming quality, and it's not even enough to watch the show. You do see the seeds of where her optimism comes from, but that's just naturally who she is. She's a person who takes lemons and makes them into lemonade. But this, you know, here's the thing, and I don't know how you feel about this, Holly, but this was my impression. this was like a cheap impression of Clueless. It's like,
4: yep,
1: that's what was really irritating about it. It's like it didn't know what it was. It's not actually an origin story of Legally Blonde. It's really just a cheap imitation of Clueless.
4: Colleen, I'm so glad that you said that, because one of my notes I have for Elle on Amazon Prime is tell people to watch the 1995 movie Clueless instead.
1: Yes.
4: You will get a better idea of what life was actually like and what the tone actually was of the 90s. Just go and sit and watch that movie.
1: Yeah. It's that's what I don't like. It doesn't know what it is. But Elle Woods and the character of Elle Woods at that age is just Cher from Clueless.
4: Absolutely. Absolutely.
25: This could be a whole half hour. I could continue to listen to
1: good,
25: you two.
1: Because I've got more.
4: But wait, Jason, there's
1: wait,
4: more.
1: There's more. Performance wise, let's just talk again. So I said the gal who played Elle did a fine impression of Reese Witherspoon playing the character of Elle. The only other person you're going to recognize in this show is Tom Everett Scott. Yep. Jason, your thoughts?
25: I enjoy him.
1: I mean,
25: I enjoy him. He's the father, right, in this?
1: He's the father. Yeah. You would recognize him from That Thing You Do and other things.
4: Mm-hmm. So he's a 90s throwback.
1: I wish that this was a thing he didn't do, because I think it's beneath him, if I'm being brutally honest.
4: Just call it That Thing You Do for the paycheck.
1: Right? Exactly. I am like, buddy, I'm glad you got a job out of this, but
4: hey,
1: I don't.
4: That's great.
1: I don't think it's. I think it might be over. So, we're not alone. The critics have panned this, and I, you know, listen, I like bad, good TV.
25: Yeah, we all do.
1: I oftentimes the critics will pan something and I'll be like, I'm leaning in. Mm-hmm. This is not on that list. There's it doesn't even rise to the level of camp.
25: This is just bad.
1: It's
25: It's just crap.
1: Yeah, it's not even camp. It's just crap.
4: Well, and it's one of the worst words that something can be. Boring.
1: It is boring.
4: It's boring. Mm-hmm. It felt like homework watching this show.
1: Yeah. It was. I was actually, I about 15 minutes in thought, I gotta multitask. I cannot.
4: Colleen. Girl, I was like, I gotta go and putz over here for a little bit.
1: Because I watched it on the television and I didn't have the option to put it on double speed. Otherwise, that thing, I would have been watching that at 2.5.
25: Oh my God.
1: And it might have been better.
25: I have thoroughly enjoyed every minute of this.
1: Guys, it's really bad. Don't watch it. Just don't do it.
25: What,
1: don't even try
25: Prime?
1: It's on Prime.
25: Yeah.

0: single person listening to our voice should watch. And that is Chris and Martina, The Final Set on Netflix. This is a documentary. It's an easy 130 in, out. Very easy documentary. Beautiful, beautiful documentary about the friendship and rivalry and sportsmanship of Chris Evert and Martina Navratilova. I am not well-versed in the tennis world. I only became well-versed because I had a crush on Andy Roddick in the early 2000s.
1: That's normal. That's actually, that's a very relatable thing.
0: That is about as much as I jumped into the tennis pool. Mm-hmm. However, I was obviously aware of Chris Evert and Martina Navratilova and their rivalry. I mean, it was the rivalry in the 80s and into the 90s. What this documentary explores is their friend, what started as a rivalry, but friendly. And then it became just competitive because of Martina Navratilova's girlfriend, who you will discover really kind of poisoned the pot of this friendship that was really quite lovely. And then they went through a bad stretch where they were literally just competitors. They weren't talking to each other in the locker room. Let me pause and say, I am really parsing this down. It is way deeper than this. I'm giving you literal bullet points. And then the peg of this documentary is the fact that they lived parallel lives on the court. And in now their later years, they were living parallel lives on the battlefield of cancer because they were both battling cancer. Here's a little bit of the trailer, and we'll talk more about it on the other side. This is Chris and Martina, The Final Set on Netflix.
2: First game, final set.
3: Every time I practice, I'll be practicing shots that hopefully I'll use against her.
4: I've done what I've always wanted to do. Right now I'm number one tennis player in the world.
5: That was the first real rivalry that sparked that type of interest and gave legitimacy to the women's game.
3: In the beginning, it was fine for me to be friends with her because I was better than her.
4: That hurt. I knew that I needed to be more of a killer instinct.
3: It was the lowest of lows in our relationship.
4: Chris was the enemy, and she's the one that I had to beat to get to number one.
3: They do some damage to each other emotionally. If you want to be great at something, you give up things. Sometimes it takes terrible things to happen for you to realize how you really feel about things.
0: The Final Set is so deep and such a celebration of the power of female friendships, women relationships, and sportsmanship, that it should be shown to every young athlete in the country. I was really moved by a couple things I want to point out, and then you can discover this for yourself. There was a point where Chris and Martina were playing against each other, and whether it was a combination of the fact that Martina sought asylum here in the U.S. and was not a born and bred American, and the fact that it had just come out that she was gay, there was a sequence where Martina beat Chris, who was a darling. I mean, Chris Evert was a darling of sports when she was basically a teenager. And the crowd's reaction to Martina winning that first major against Chris was so hard to watch. And it broke Martina's heart because the crowd was not with her. Mm. And she's like, I don't know if it was because I was gay or that I was from another country. She goes, but the crowd was not with me and I could feel it. And then when Chris spoke after that match, the crowd cheered for her loudly, but did not cheer for Martina, the winner of that particular match. That broke my heart. And then you see them come back together. You see them and how they really made each other better. Chris Evert, who retired before

0: Martina, said Chris is like, I stuck around a couple more years just to keep playing with Martina. And then you see Martina really have a reemergence, and the country fell in love with her, and there was a redemption. And, oh, I could cry thinking about it. It was really lovely. And then at the very end, I have one little clip to play for you. They both beat cancer. They both got a clean bill around the same time. And now, you know, they had reconciled, and they were with each other through their cancer journey. And this is the very end. And I marked myself. I was like, okay, I got to play this on the radio show tomorrow. I immediately put a time code because I'm like, this is so beautiful. So here's a little bit of Chris is ringing the bells at the hospital after she got a clean bill from the doctor. And just what's said about these two ladies by a sports writer, you'll hear her voice. And at the very end, Chris makes a funny joke. It's so lovely. Here, take a listen to this.
1: Chrissy and Martina's friendship proves that sportsmanship is not some quaint fairy tale idea. It can really exist. It can exist between two people who duke it out for 18 Grand Slam titles apiece. There have been players who won more Grand Slam titles than each of them, but no one had to play a player of such absolute generational greatness for every one of those titles virtually.
2: Yeah, both of these players are contending for the number one player of all time. They're both so good.
3: I have my legacy and my record individually, but I feel like the rivalry is just as important, if not more important.
4: My 9 Wimbledons to your 3 really helped me.
0: And they go on to joke how they, you know, at one point, one was Chrissy was number one in the world, and then it went back to Martina, and then it went back. Yeah, unbelievable.
4: My right hand. Let's see. Come on, baby. Come on.
5: We've been through so much, the breakups and the marriages and the kids.
6: We're taking care of each other.
5: And, of course, the matches.
6: I made it to 70.
7: When we got cancer together, it really cemented our lasting friendship. Martina and I hung in there with each other.
5: Body by Chris. Oh, this I want to see.
7: Oh. Through bad times, good times. I think it's a testament to friendship. There's no going back. We're always going to be tight.
5: Do you still play any competitive tennis against each other?
8: Competitive? Are you kidding?
6: Jesus,
8: the competition is actually getting on the court.
6: If I didn't have a bum shoulder, I'd whip her ass.
9: Oh, I love that.
0: That's Chris Evert. I had to play it. The minute she said that, I made a note on my phone. I'm like, oh, that's just great. Even at 70, they're still jokingly competitive with each other.
9: You know what I love about this? I can tell just by hearing what we've heard and hearing what you've said. You know, their story isn't over yet, but this is the exact right time to tell the story because hindsight 2020, you know, there's a real arc to that. And if you would have tried to do a documentary about them at any other point, it just wouldn't have rounded out in the same way.
0: Yeah.
9: Right?
0: Oh, yes. Yes.
10: Yeah, the arc of the story would be completely different.
9: Yeah.
0: And just, you know, I didn't know a lot about either of them. But they're both individually because of, you know, for various reasons, they're so fascinating and layered. You know, Martina's struggle with, you know, she had made the decision to defect while she was in the U.S. and made a last minute decision, but she was unable to say goodbye to her family. She needed to make a decision. And the Washington Post got the story and it got leaked. She was rushed to a lawyer's office. While she was at that lawyer's office, a reporter found out from the Washington Post and it became a worldwide news story. And she was devastated. And then, you know, the coming out, she was outed. So you have her story. And then you have Chris, who really struggled with the fame aspect. Chris Evert was very reserved. She did not like the limelight. She was cold and she doesn't mind it. I forgot what, oh, she had a nickname in the 80s, and I can't think of it. That she actually didn't. The Ice Queen. I think the Ice Queen or something. And she goes, oh, Ice Maiden. She was, I didn't mind it. She goes, I don't care. She was it. That worked to my advantage. Hmm. She was, you know, portrayed. And then she opened up about her struggles with relationships with her husbands. What was beautiful, too, speaking of her husbands during the cancer battle, one of her ex-husbands came back into her life and was with her through chemo, took her to every appointment.
9: Aww.
0: And there was a reconnection of one of those relationships. Both women individually, so fascinating together, the relationship. Oh, I very few like that in sports. And I, you know, I'm not well versed in sports, but I do know they are a team, an unmatched team, their story. I don't care what sport it is. They're two competitors that have a compelling story that you guys should watch. It's really good. I watched it because there's just, I got to tell you, I went into the final set because there was nothing else.
9: Yeah.
0: But I was 40 minutes into it and I'm like, oh, Jason, this shouldn't have been a throwaway. I should have watched this the day before or the day it launched. It's way better. It should not have been a throwaway for me is what I'm trying to say.
9: Okay, so because you've convinced me to give it a shot. Because this would not be a genre I would normally gravitate toward. Yeah.
0: Not for me either.
9: Yeah.
10: Well, and we got a glowing recommendation from B. Arthur about this documentary.
0: Who's that?
10: B. Arthur.
0: Oh, our boss.
9: Our boss. Oh, okay. Come on. Okay.
0: What did she say?
10: You know, I mean, she loved it.
0: She loved it?
10: Oh. Yeah.
9: Yeah. Don't take her word for it, though. Take ours.
10: Take Jason's word for it.
0: Yeah.
10: And we're also getting emails from the kingdom.
0: Oh, we are.
10: That said, accidentally found it last weekend. Sounds similar to you. And it's wonderful. And the ending, cry emoji.
9: Okay. Yeah, I'm going to have to watch this.
0: I felt bad that it was I call it a throwaway. I was on the couch, Colin's gone. I'm like, okay, I'm going to watch something for Screen Queens. I'm like, oh, that popped up. It was on the carousel. And I'm like, boop, played it, cried. That end scene, that little sequence I played for you, cried my eyes out. Absolutely. So you can watch Final Set over there on Netflix.
9: I love that.
0: We have just one little headline. And because this is our last show for the summer, we only get to play this one more time for a couple weeks. So, yeah, girl, I'm doing it.
11: And now, here are the headlines.
0: TV news, streaming headlines. I have one. This is more visual. I invite all of you to watch the Baywatch reboot teaser trailer. And prepare to realize that we have come to the end of television. Thank you. That's really all I have to say.
10: Wow. No. All right. So we're here. We made it, guys.
9: Oh, dear. Hold on. Now I just have to watch it real quick. Yeah. I mean, I could have told you before watching it that we had reached the end of television.
0: Put your eyeballs. Just go ahead and Google. Go ahead and put your eyeballs live on the Baywatch reboot trailer, and you will see further proof that we have come to the end of television.
9: Guys, I thought we were past this.
0: No, we are not.
9: It's just Baywatch of yore.
0: Yeah.
9: But with new people.
0: Yes.
9: So what I'm saying
0: is... New bathing suits.
9: What did they call it? Jiggle TV?
10: Yeah.
0: Yes.
9: We're back in our Jiggle TV phase.
10: Fred Silverman is just applauding from somewhere in the great beyond.
0: Yeah.
9: Fine. I mean, listen, bodies be running on sand.
10: Bodies be jiggling.
0: Thank you, Holly.
9: I don't know what to tell you.
0: Bodies be jiggling.
9: But you can tell that that's the thing that they're pushing and not any kind of content.
0: Oh, no.
9: No, just the jiggles.
10: January.
0: Yeah.
9: JTJ. Just the jiggles.
0: That's all.
9: In January.
0: That's all that's necessary to share. Yeah.
9: Okay, well.
10: Oh, and somebody didn't blend her makeup anyways.
9: Well, can't believe you're looking at it.
0: That's the biggest crime of all, not blending your makeup. Elle, if you so choose, you can watch that. Okay, I won't even tell them where to get it. You find it for yourself, people. The Final Set on Netflix. I'm going to try one more time. Should you watch Elle?
9: No, don't do it.
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13: 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Everybody's off for Independence Day on the 3rd. Then the week of July 6th through 10th, both the morning show and afternoon shows are off, but the midday shows, still here. You writing this down? And then finally, July 13th through the 17th, Jason and Colleen still off. Everyone else, back. Except Kendall, you know, baby. 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Summer Hosts. 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
1: Great traffic news. Good morning. I'm Kenny. Here we go. Only one area of concern right now, and it's not a big deal. Before we get to that, 394 looking really good. Inbound 394 running fantastic from 494 to 94. Speaking of which, 94, both directions doing very well between the downtowns. You'll see minor slowing westbound 94 leading up to the tunnel. Definitely not a big deal. Westbound Highway 36 running great from Stillwater over to 35W in Roseville. And then southbound 35W just fine around the Big Johnson Curve and into downtown Minneapolis. Not seeing any strenuous delays down in Burnsville for northbound 35W. Seems to be keeping pace through the construction there. Only one concern right now, not a big deal, but both directions of 62. Semi-sketchy around Penn and Xerxes, but it's just minor slowing. Shouldn't cost you any extra time. Our 5 Eyewitness News forecast. Partly sunny, humid, 89 degrees the high today. Partly sunny, humid, 86 tomorrow. We could see thunderstorms with a high of 84 on the 4th, but then it's sunny, humid, and 84 on Sunday. 74 now.
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0: 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A new episode of Two Fairy Godfathers available right now, wherever you get your podcasts. Search for Two Fairy Godfathers. That's how you do that. Like and subscribe. This episode is about the craziest fight Colin and I have ever had at Walt Disney World and the top five reasons why people fight while they're in
1: the happiest place on earth.
0: That's right. Not so happy. Not so happy. Thank you very much for that. We drop a new episode every other Tuesday. So new episode coming up on Tuesday. But right now,
2: why am I hungry for mashed potatoes right now?
0: That's right. Let's just say that Diane Sawyer, Katie Couric, Anderson Cooper, Dan Rather, even Peter Jennings up there in heaven wanted this interview, and none of them could get it. Barbara Walters up in heaven asked for this interview. She couldn't get it.
1: We're so lucky. We are so lucky.
0: We are getting ready to talk to my mother-in-law, Mama Haas, Lori Haas. Call her whatever you want. Because she left our planet for about a week.
3: I'm so excited.
0: It's time to talk to my mother-in-law. That's right. Who joins us on the phone right now. Good morning, mother-in-law.
4: Good morning, Jason.
1: Hi, Mama Haas.
4: Hi, Colleen. How are you?
1: I'm great. I have been thinking about this ever since Jason told us about this. I cannot wait to hear the entirety of this story.
2: And that is 100% the truth.
4: Okay. I just got to say, your bumper music coming in was "Since You've Been Gone."
1: Mm-hmm. Yeah, how appropriate. How appropriate.
0: Mama Haas, I didn't even think about that. That's absolute. That could not have been better. That is fantastic.
4: Yeah. Right?
0: Yeah. Okay. Okay. Well, let's get into it. And then Holly and Colleen have many questions, but go ahead. Okay. Go ahead and tell the story.
4: Okay. From the best of my recollection, I was about between 35 and 40. I don't remember leaving, but I remember being gone as if it was, you know, you're floating above your life and you're just watching it. Because it wasn't like I disappeared and nobody could find me. I was still there. I just wasn't actually there. So I think it felt to me like it was about a week. But I do vividly remember coming back into my body.
1: Weird.
4: So the day I came back, I was sitting on my back patio, and you get this, you know, this like a rush of, like everything just gets sucked back together. And I was like, okay, I'm back. And the odd part of it was I called my sister right away, and I said, hey, I'm back. And she said, where were you? And I said, I have no idea. And she goes, oh. You have no idea where you were. And I said, nope, but I'm back. She goes, okay. So then I noticed then that like that night that my belly button was extremely, like it was ruptured. It was all swollen and red. And I couldn't wear jeans for like a week because it was so sore.
1: Did you have anybody look? I have so many questions. I'm sorry. Keep going. Sorry, Mama Haas. I got excited.
4: No, it was just one of those, what the hell? This is weird. But no, I didn't go to the doctor. Nobody looked at it. It was just, I think I may have told my husband that, God, my belly button is so sore. And then I didn't want to show him, so I just kind of left it alone.
0: Okay, Colleen, begin your questioning.
1: Well, okay. I know it's hard for you to explain this because, well, though I've tried, I've never been abducted by aliens.
4: Okay.
1: So, but I've tried. Trust, I've been offering myself up for years.
2: That is also true.
1: I don't know. I'm going to rethink that. But I do, because I know it's hard. So it's hard to describe. I can tell. But you don't have any memories of being elsewhere. You just know that you were sort of caught between something. Is that right?
4: Yes. Yes. I have no memory of like where I went, what I was doing, why I went.
1: And you never lost time. It was. It's like you were aware that that time was passing.
4: Yeah. In a weird way, yeah. Because I was just kind of overseeing my life. Like I was floating above, like watching, and I was in the kitchen. I was putting the kids to bed. I was doing everything that I would normally do. It just wasn't actually me there. It was like part of me was there, but part of me was gone.
1: And how long did it take you to tell like your husband what you experienced during that time?
4: Oh, a long time. I don't know if I told him even before that Jason and I were talking about it. That
1: wow.
4: might have been the first time because it sounds so crazy.
1: Yeah. No, it doesn't to me. It sounds fascinating. But the reason I was asking is I'm wondering if the people closest to you, I mean, it sounds like you called your sister and she was like, whatever, I don't know. But did they notice that there was anything amiss about you? Did they feel any difference in that span of time? That's my biggest wonder.
4: No, the only ones that were around in that gap of time that I, like I said, I'm thinking it felt like a week. It could have been a day. It could have been a month. I don't know. But it felt like about a week. But I wasn't around anyone. I was a stay-at-home mom. So I didn't really have any contact with anybody except my husband and my kids.
0: Because Colin and Leo would have been young at that point, right?
4: I'm thinking maybe like 8 and 10.
0: Yeah.
4: Something like that.
2: And they don't have any memory of this time being like, wow, I remember the time, Mom, you were acting really weird or it wasn't like you were there. They haven't told you that, have they?
4: No. But the oddities and weirdness come pretty regularly, so they wouldn't really pick up on that.
2: Okay, so it's just a day that ends in Y with for them.
4: Yeah.
1: I'd like to bring our focus. Go ahead, yeah. Mama.
4: No, it's just one of those things that you think, if I tell somebody this, they really are going to think I'm crazy.
0: Oh, no. Because every time I've mentioned it, people do not think it sounds completely real. I mean, it sounds real. I mean, well, it is real, but of course. I mean, it's like, it doesn't sound that crazy to me.
4: Because then, you know, Jason, I was telling you, after this happened, years later, I went to a psychic. And during our reading, she said, you went somewhere. Where did you go? And I said, well, what do you mean? She said, you went really, really, really far away looking for something. What were you looking for? And I said, I have no idea. And she said, well, whatever it was, you went a long ways away to try to find it.
0: I forgot
1: about that. Like outer space?
2: Another dimension?
4: Yeah. And then I thought, okay, then what I did... lived through, it makes sense now that even she knew that I went somewhere very far away to look for something, that I was looking for something, but I have no idea what it was.
1: Wow.
0: Did you, your belly button
1: I needed
0: thing,
1: to circle back to that. So that, thank you for bringing that back up.
0: Yeah. Did that ring weird to you when you yourself, you didn't tell anybody, but when you yourself were trying to figure out what happened, like you're sucked back into your body and then you realize your belly button, did that freak you out? Because that would freak me out. Were you quietly to yourself a little freaked out?
4: Yeah. Quietly looking down thinking, what the bleep happened here? You know, it's sort of a, and I know I'm on the radio, so I'm being very careful.
1: Thank you. Thank you.
4: You just look down and you think, what in the world is going on with this? Because it was, I mean, very red and like protruding and very painful. Okay. Nothing, none of my pants could touch it. It was just, and I think, again, the best of my knowledge, that lasted about a week. Everything's in a week time period.
2: And then after this week time period, Mama Huzz, Since then, have you noticed any kind of physiological differences between the before and the after?
4: No.
2: Okay.
4: No. Yeah. If there weren't such vivid feelings and memories of, like I said, the one thing that really when I was sitting on my back patio and I like got sucked back into my body, that was the one thing that was just like, you know, you take a breath and it's like, oh my gosh. And you look around and it's like, I'm actually here. I feel like I'm here now. That was the one thing that made me think this was just not like a daydream, you know?
1: Well, I have.
4: It was very, very real.
1: I've done some research, and when we come back from the break,
0: yes,
1: I would like to share with you what I've learned about the belly button and the alien abduction.
0: That's right.
4: I am very excited.
0: Comprehensive research. Hold on, Mama Haas. We're going to put you on hold. We're going to take a break. We'll be back right after this.
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6: Okay, another old person habit, as outlined by the community of BuzzFeed. 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
7: Question about your nightgown.
6: Yeah?
7: Is it floor length?
6: So just a nice long nightgown.
7: Mm-hmm. 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
6: Really?
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6: It's true. I'm old, guys.
0: Holly, is that an apparition or is that Colleen going to bed?
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0: The truth is out there. Welcome back. I'm Jace with Colleen and Holly, our special guest, my mother-in-law, Mama Haas, talking about leaving the planet for about 7 days, 5 to 7 days. Coming back with the belly button ruptured and a sense of like, what the hell was that? Now, before the break, Colleen left us with a cliffhanger. Colleen did comprehensive research while Mama Haas was talking because one of the things that happened to my mother-in-law during her, let's call it, a journey. Her belly button was ruptured, and Colleen has found out something about that phenomenon. Colleen?
1: I have both some information and then a recommendation, Mama Haas.
2: Okay.
1: So I've done some research, and I do want you to know you're not alone, actually. The belly button is a very important part of alien abduction stories. And it all began with a 1961 case of Betty and Barney Hill. They were the first widely reported alien abduction in the U.S. And Betty claimed that an extraterrestrial examiner used a long needle in her navel as part of their experiment.
2: Now, I hate needles.
1: Well, it's a good thing you don't remember it. However, after that, specifically in the 60s and then the 70s and the 80s, the navel was really an important part of alien abduction stories. A lot of people corroborated that particular part of it. A lot of people described something similar to what you experienced, which was losing time and feeling vaguely connected to their body, but they also didn't remember where they were. So here's my recommendation.
2: Okay.
1: So my recommendation, and I don't know, I know you said you saw a psychic. Would you consider going under hypnosis? Because that has been successful for other abductees to remember what happened to them when they left the planet.
2: Ooh, do I want to remember, though?
1: I don't know, and that's why I'm offering
0: question.
1: That to you as an option.
2: I honestly don't know that I would ever want to know.
1: That's so interesting. Like, you've just sort of made peace with the way things happened.
2: Yeah, I have my own little name for those people. And I, it's just one of those, okay, we're done. Leave me alone.
3: Can you say the name on the radio?
2: Nope.
0: I think I've heard that name, and she's right. She can't really say
3: that. Okay.
0: No.
3: Thank you for being considerate about our rules.
2: That's an interesting question, but I don't really know that I need to know, go any deeper in my head about this.
1: I love that for you.
0: I got to tell you, I think I got to agree with my mother-in-law. I don't know if I would want that. Because what if it was real traumatic, girl? What if it was, I've seen the end of Fire in the Sky, and that movie terrified me. I don't know if that would, Holly, would you want that in your mind?
3: No, I think of Indiana Jones and the Kingdom of the Crystal Skull when Kate Blanchett wants to know everything, and then the aliens let her know everything, and then she knows so much that her body disintegrates.
1: Yeah, let's be honest. I don't want you to know too much, Mama Haas. I like you just the way you are. And I don't want you to become a further target.
2: I just think if I know too much, they might come back again. And that's what like, now here we go again.
1: That's what I'm saying. I want you to stay put on this earth.
0: Yeah, because we don't need to make her a target again.
2: So knowing that, Colleen, do you still want to be abducted?
1: No, not at all, actually. I'm happy to just be adjacent to you, and I will continue to probe you on your probing.
2: Oh, there you go.
1: No, it's interesting though. Have you ever listened to other people's stories of abduction, or are you even just sort of like, that was my experience and I am holding it? Did you even identify it as alien abduction?
2: Yeah, I kind of did, but it was almost like I knew in my mind that I wasn't supposed to talk about it. It's like, just pretend like this never happened.
1: Interesting.
2: Oh, so then in my head, I'm thinking, okay, I'm just going to go on with my life. I'm back. Everything's normal again. So what happened then, I need to just let it go. And then, because I didn't talk I don't know if I told anybody about this for years.
0: And then she met me.
2: And then, yeah.
1: On a couple of those margaritas and it was over.
0: Yeah.
2: Wow. These are my sober days. I remember all of it.
1: So wild. Oh, my gosh.
0: That alien did a number on her, like telling her not to talk about it. I mean,
2: you know, and like I said, I wish I knew more about how I was taken. And I'm assuming it was like I went somewhere in my sleep, like a dream travel type thing.
1: Mm.
2: You know, I went, and that's why I didn't know I was gone, really.
0: Yeah.
2: And so then that wouldn't explain.
0: But if it was like that levitation thing of like the dream traveling, then that doesn't explain the belly button. You know what I mean? You could dismiss it as, I forgot what the term is when you float above your body. There is a term.
1: Out of body.
0: Yes.
1: Yeah.
0: But that doesn't explain the belly button.
1: And that's.
2: No, I think there's a very alienish thing. I believe that.
1: Yeah.
2: But I think it was maybe like in my sleep when I just got taken and I don't remember anything about being wherever I was or how I got there or how I got back.
1: That's to me the most interesting thing, which is why I wanted to circle back to the belly button, because without the belly button, I would just be like, maybe you just had a little trip. I don't know. So maybe somebody slipped you something in your coffee. I'm not sure. You know what I'm saying? But the belly button piece is like a physical manifestation of, and then it's related to that. That doesn't feel like a coincidence to me. And that's why I thought I want to Google those things together. When I say I researched, I just did a robust Google search. And this is making me want to, and maybe this is a substitute to getting hypnotized, dive deeper into the Betty and Barney Hill case and their report of an alien abduction. Because there are actually documentaries on Discovery Plus, and I will be watching that during our 2-week break. And I will be probably getting in touch with you, Mama Haas, to tell you all the things that I've learned.
2: You feel free, because I, like I said, had the belly button not been like that, I probably would have been, it would have been much easier to just kind of let it go. Be like, whatever that was.
1: I just went goofy for a little while.
0: Yeah.
2: Yeah.
0: Well,
2: like I said that. It was painful.
1: Mm.
0: Well, this wasn't. Thank you for doing this. We greatly appreciate it. And and I'll see you. I'll see you very soon. So get the lime juice ready.
2: Well, if they don't, I hope they don't take me again before the weekend, because
1: you got big plans.
0: We have big plans. Don't let them take you. Just we'll.
2: We should have a code word, Jason, to know that when you get here that, yes, it really is me. if the person doesn't know the code word, then
0: that's right. I'll give you a code word to know that it's you and not like a shell person. That's right. Yeah,
2: that's right. There you go. Okay.
0: Thank you, love. We appreciate it.
2: You're welcome.
1: Look forward to my repeated calls this weekend.
3: Just random texts.
1: Honestly, I'm not.
3: The line. Did you think about this? What about this?
1: I'm not letting this go.
3: What did they? We didn't even ask what the aliens looked like, did we?
1: She didn't. She doesn't remember.
0: She doesn't remember.
3: That's right.
1: Yes.
0: She doesn't remember.
1: She doesn't remember any beings.
0: That
3: means there could be aliens among us at any point in time.
1: I believe that, actually. I believe they're everywhere.
0: I will use a word that is sort of radio safe. I got to tell you, that little son of a bitch did a number on her. It blinked her memory. He did a whole Men in Black thing on her.
1: That's the thing that's so bizarre about this. And
0: he
1: that's actually
0: poked her belly button and blinked her mind and scared her.
1: So here's what I love is that she didn't do any research on this. I did. And everything she has said lines up exactly with people who believe that they've been abducted. Lines up exactly with what they say. That feeling of being somewhere else, but also still attached to their body here. And the belly button piece.
3: Oh, yeah. Mm-hmm. Well, don't you guys feel like whenever you're awake and conscious, you're feeling ripples of like living four different realms? Or is that just me?
1: I think that's just you, Holly.
0: Holly. I think that's actually just me.
1: I'm sure I don't understand what you just said, even.
0: Nope. I think that's just Holly.
3: My physical body is here. My brain is here. But then I'm also like on three separate vibrations at any given point in time.
1: So I have ADHD, and so I do feel that, but it's medical.
0: I feel that after a trip to Lord Fletcher's, but that's, you know.
1: But Holly, I love that journey for you.
0: I love Holly. Have fun with that.
1: How's your belly button?
3: Looks fine to me.
0: Check your belly button, Holly. Yeah.
3: But we're like trees, man. Aren't we living all of our rings? simultaneously?
1: That I do believe. Okay. I believe that time now just folds right on top of itself.
0: You're talking. Now you're now. Yeah.
1: Mm-hmm. Now you're. I hear you clucking,
0: dumb guy,
1: big
0: that
1: chicken.
0: Up for me. You got it. That's
3: right. That we're only using a small percentage of our brain.
1: That's true.
0: Oh well, that
1: some of us less
0: show,
1: than others.
0: That is absolute. There is verifiable evidence to that.
1: Mm-hmm.
0: 6 to 9 every weekday.
1: Yes, lose a brain cell. 1 per hour.
0: Well, thanks to Mama Haas. Thanks to all of you. Before the music starts and we peace out, we are going to be off for about 2 weeks. We'll be back the week of the 20th. You can see a full schedule at mytalk1071.com. In the meantime, you'll be delighted by the best of the program. So thank you very much. So that's going to do it. Go out there and be yourself, because nobody can tell you. You are doing it wrong. Right, Colleen?
1: That is absolutely right, you guys. Kindness is free. Sprinkle that stuff everywhere and be excellent to each other. We're going to miss you, but we'll be back in a couple weeks. You can listen to those best ofs. They will entertain you. And all of our colleagues here at MyTalk 107.1 will also entertain you. Peace out. See you in a couple weeks.
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19: I need to know everything that there is to know.
3: Well, the Taylor Swift Travis Kelce wedding allegedly is going to happen tomorrow at Madison Square Garden and will be reportedly over 10 hours long. Doors open at 3:30 local time and the reception will end at 2 a.m. But then there's also a rumor that this thing isn't even going to be a wedding at all and that this is a launch party for Taylor Swift's new record label. Well, the only way we're going to find out is if we live through the experience, and it's going to happen over the weekend. Hello, casting news. Josh Gad is the latest to join Margot Robbie and Bradley Cooper's crew for their forthcoming Ocean's 11 prequel over at Warner Brothers. And Gad has booked a significant role in the heist film. He's joining an ensemble that is led by Margot Robbie and director co-star Bradley Cooper. And finally, new in theaters this weekend. 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This is the third Minions prequel that takes place in 1920 as the Minions become silent movie stars. There's also the film Young Washington, Thrash, and Lockbox if you need some counter programming there. Well, that's all the dirt this hour. For more, you can go check out mytalk1071.com or download the MyTalk app.
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0: Hi, everybody. Welcome to the Donna and Steve Show, Holiday Edition. Steve is back from New York City. Dude, we have to talk about some things that happened in New York City yesterday.
1: Okay, well, are you hearing me breathe?
0: Yes, Steve.
1: You're not responding to it at all.
0: What do you want me to do?
1: I don't know, get aggravated?
0: I'm aggravated by how you smell this morning.
1: Now, that is a mean thing to say.
0: Honestly, I almost never say anything.
1: Thank you.
0: About how much cologne you sprayed.
1: Thank you.
0: It is as if somebody spilled a bottle into the vent at the station.
1: Oh, I have one of those systems at home, actually.
0: I am getting a pounding headache right now. I am sorry.
1: Dramatic.
0: I'm trying to be a friend.
1: Okay. I would like to take the floor, if I may.
0: First of all,
1: it's good to be back. Oh, sorry.
0: Just scale back a little. Please, sir.
2: Please.
0: Please.
1: Now, you should know that I know. And I am sorry. I oversprayed today. I know that. I acknowledge that. I own it. And I'm sorry that my actions have caused you harm.
0: Thank you. This leads me to believe that you did not shower or haven't in the past few days.
1: You know me so well. You do. I ran out of time yesterday while getting ready in the morning. And I was like, dang it. I really wanted to shower. I showered right before I got on the flight. On Monday. And and then Tuesday was pretty calm and it was fine. And then I missed the shower. Yeah. Yeah. So whatever, guys. Okay. I sprayed too much this morning. It's going to be, you know, how we'll really know is after this segment, we will walk out during the commercial break and then we'll come back in. That's when we'll know, because then I will have spent 15 minutes in this room and we'll find out how strong it is.
0: I'm going to ask Holly to come in here at some point and just tell me if I'm being dramatic.
1: You know, you're probably not. Look, I said it, okay? I said it. Guess what, everyone? I'm not perfect and I oversprayed pretty aggressively. I actually knew it you know what I was doing? There's something called an atomizer on a cologne or perfume, and that's how long the spray... Holly just cracked the door and made a, how do I say, unpleasant face.
3: You smell like a baby butt crack.
1: Like a baby butt crack, freshly cleaned, is what she didn't get to add. Don't think she meant dirty diaper, but I don't know.
0: It's okay.
1: But you know what I was doing? I was doing this, Donna. Usually I'll do like, tss, tss, but this one has a long atomizer, and I was like, lean into it, Pappy. That was one of my morning mantras, and I went, tss. It was essentially spraying myself with Glade, you know, like a constant spray. So, yeah. Now, the good news is it's a dupe, which means it's not the actual Louis Vuitton fragrance. It is a knockoff of it.
0: Yeah.
1: And so it'll wear off.
0: It smells like a knockoff.
1: It'll wear off soon enough.
0: Okay. I love Louis, though. I love everything Louis.
1: No, you know what? It actually smells exactly like Louis. We got the real scent in a tester. And then my son and I were doing side by side. What are we doing? Nobody wants to know about this.
0: You're right.
1: I'm back, Donna.
0: All right.
1: Did you miss me?
0: Yes, so much.
1: Okay,
0: oh
1: so
0: my God.
1: I would like to do something.
0: But I can smell you from New York. I'll tell you that right now.
1: I was in New York for a couple of days, and so it's always fun to go out and do stuff with Live with Kelly and Mark. Yesterday, I did a live report on the weather. So we were talking the night before and we were like, hey, it's going to be hot. And I was like, hey, I could do like a live shot if you want. And they were trying to get me to go out to Central Park and see how hot it is, the people, blah, blah, blah. But we didn't have a cameraman or a woman available. So we do this live shot in the morning. And I was trying to just, it was going to be very loosey-goosey. It was, Steve's up on the roof at the ABC building. Let's talk to him. How is it up there? What kind of weather is coming in? And then do a demo. We had a demo at the end.
0: Yes. Yeah, so.
1: But I had a few jokes that were in my head. And I had a few that I didn't get to. And afterward, I was like, bummer. But you know, here's the thing. Somebody told me a while ago, when doing these live shots on Kelly and Mark, they said, you know, let me see how they phrase this. Essentially, live shots go better if the reporter, the person who's doing it, and they'll do this with affiliates all around the country during certain events. It always goes better when the reporter comes up for air and doesn't feel like they need to monologue for 4 minutes and then Kelly and Mark or Kelly and Ryan back in the day don't have any opportunity to actually interact with you. So I had a couple jokes that I was ready to do, but then I was like, let me just stop. Send the ball back over to them. They can ask whatever they want, say whatever they want. But here now, I'm going to tell you, and I want, are you in a good mood?
0: Yeah.
1: Are you in a laughing, receptive mood, even though the cologne is giving you a quote-unquote pounding headache?
0: And my eyes are burning as well.
1: Okay. Are you able to see through that,
0: yes,
1: so to speak?
0: Sure.
1: And give me your laughter. In okay. fact, do we have the...
0: Well, what if it's not funny?
1: Well, no, it doesn't matter. You're going to be a supportive friend. Do we have the rim shot and laughter?
0: Oh, geez. I don't know where... That's not my stuff.
1: It's
0: you
1: not
0: know what
1: your
0: I mean?
1: Stuff.
0: I'll find it. Just chill out, man.
1: Okay, and then I will tell you
0: rim shot,
1: the two jokes that I had that I didn't get to yesterday. Okay.
0: Yes, but hold on. Yeah,
1: all right. Now, if we can't get it, we could just do your live laughter, your live voice.
0: No, that sounds terrible.
1: Give me click on a couple things that you're seeing right now. I'll let you know if they could work.
0: Nah, I'm not gonna.
1: Donna.
0: Rocco, let's see what Rocco's got here.
1: You're not gonna be in a good place for this show.
0: Thanks, Holly. I knew she'd come through.
1: All right, so we'll do that. We'll need that, but then Donna, I'll need laughter, okay?
0: Do we have the laugh track? I'll find
1: it. No, you're the laugh track. Okay, you're right. The human laughing.
0: All right, let's go.
1: Support a friend, Donna.
0: Okay, all yes, right. And. Yes, and.
1: Here now, two jokes that Steve didn't get to during the Heat Wave live hit on Live with Kelly and Mark.
0: Okay.
1: Yeah, in fact, Kelly and Mark, it is so hot here in New York today that on my way over, I saw a rat with a piece of pizza, but he was just using it to fan himself.
0: That's not good at
1: Donna,
0: all.
1: Donna, that is good!
0: I don't know.
1: Do you follow the World Cup at all? This isn't going to work, but I'll do it anyway.
0: Sure.
1: Yeah, in fact, things are going to be getting so hot that the World Cup has replaced their... scheduled hydration breaks with swim breaks. Now you laugh. At one point, Donna, thanks for asking about how the artist puts it together. I was workshopping between piece of pizza and Metro card. But the Metro card is a little outdated now. They've sort of done away with that for this different tap-to-pay system for the trains in New York.
0: Okay.
1: I saw a rat with a Metro card using it to fan himself in the subway.
0: Yeah, I think the pizza works better.
1: The pizza's
0: good,
1: right?
0: Yeah.
1: And then I didn't end up doing the pizza.
0: That's great.
1: Is it great?
0: Did you get any jokes in?
1: I got some jokes in.
0: Okay. Yeah. I saw the bit. It was cute.
1: Yeah. Fry
0: Very
1: an egg.
0: Cute. Yeah, don't tell everybody everything.
1: It already aired, Donna. It was live yesterday.
0: Okay, but not everybody was watching. They were listening to the show.
1: Oh, yes. And...
0: However, it is on your social media in case you did miss it.
1: Yes, you can go and see it there.
0: Thank you. I'm glad you had a great time.
1: Oh, it was great. But
0: did you make it to Little Italy?
1: No, you know what? I did not make it to Little Italy, Umberto's, because I got an invite from Michael Gelman to go to dinner. Now, I also had an invite from our boss.
0: Oh, who was also in New York.
1: Who was in New York.
0: Nice.
1: And then I had these dueling invitations.
0: Must be nice.
1: I turned down the radio boss for the TV boss. He said, okay, I see how it is. Bigger name on the other line, kind of a thing. So that'll probably end up in a burned bridge at some point.
0: Yeah. Now he knows how I feel. Maybe he and I should have had dinner.
1: Donna!
0: What?
1: But we went to this place called Umeko, and it's this sushi place. And you have to get reservations sort of well in advance. And so Gelman had a table for two and said, do you want to join me tonight? I said, great. I said, Umeko, my radio co-host. And he said, but you've always said you've done a solo show. I said, okay, yeah. So I've actually been doing the radio show with a woman all these years. And she mentioned a place called Umberto's. He said that it was sort of a touristy place.
0: Oh, is it
1: like
0: now?
1: A touristy Little Italy place.
0: Oh, okay. I don't think it always was, but that makes sense.
1: But it was close. I almost went to Umberto's, but I went to Umeko. And listen to this real quick. 60-second story. We go there. We're waiting in line. Nondescript building. He said, this place is really good, and it's very hot on Instagram. And he randomly found out about it walking back from a workout class and was like, why are there people standing outside of this nondescript building? No signage. Nothing. So you go. You make these reservations. A line has already formed. We have a 5 o'clock dinner. It was like an episode of Seinfeld. We were waiting. No one's out there. There are... pretty people, trendy Instagram-looking people who start arriving, and then it's me and Gelman. And we're waiting and waiting and waiting. Finally, they open the doors maybe a little bit after 5 o'clock, and this hot couple who had been there first in line, they go in, and now everybody's lining up inside of the nondescript building, and they get up to the front, these two hot Instagram young people. You'd want them eating at your restaurant. And then you just hear, oh, is she okay? And what was your name on the list? Oh. Now they do the walk of shame past all of
0: buddies.
1: Us. They get turned down. Clearly, this was a date. He was trying to impress her. They walk
0: didn't
1: out.
0: Didn't know you need a reservation.
1: Yes. And now fear sets in the room. We're all worried. It suddenly feels like, for the phrase from Seinfeld, a soup Nazi experience. Are we going to get
0: are
1: in
0: you
1: here?
0: Pretty enough to be let in?
1: No. Certainly we were much less pretty than these people. The problem was, will we be on the reservation? So then the next person went, she had to search. Are you sure you have a reservation? Finally finds it. So now I'm sweating. I'm already thinking, be on the reservation. So then the next person went, she had to search. Are you sure you have a reservation? Finally finds it. So now I'm sweating. I'm already thinking, where do we go? Where do we go after? Do we find a hot dog?

0: I feel like sushi is an appetizer. Good night.
1: We'll be back. It's Don and Steve. Thanks for hanging.
2: Brittany and Kendall.
3: Lizzo not having a fan base is so weird to me because this woman was literally selling out arenas no more than 2 years ago. Where'd all these people go?
4: Yeah, my sister bought me sweatpants that said 100% that bitch
3: there
4: that
3: you go.
4: I could not wear in public.
3: Can I have them? I'll wear that.
4: I gave them away to Goodwill. So now at some point, somebody's walking around with like $8 sweatpants that I'm sure my sister bought for like $40.
3: And they might not even be 100% that bitch. Like, we don't know.
4: They might be like 40% that bitch.
3: That's, you can't donate pants.
5: Is it
3: like
5: a poly bitch blend?
4: Yeah.
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0: Welcome back. Thank you for listening. It is the Donna and Steve show. Steve is back from New York.
1: So good to be back with you.
0: What time did you leave New York yesterday?
1: Yesterday I left New York at, 2:55 was the scheduled flight time. I think we ended up leaving at 4 or a little bit after. It was delayed.
0: Oh, but what time did you leave the city?
1: Oh, the city of New York, I left yesterday at

0: 12:30.
1: Okay.
0: To go to LaGuardia.
1: You must, this was going on while you were going to the airport. Did you hear about the man and woman who scaled the antenna on top of the Empire State Building yesterday? I thought I was going to lose my mind.
0: Yeah, these people who do these climbing things are crazy.
1: This is next level, though, Steve. I mean, they were on top of the radio transmitter that is so much higher than where the building itself ends. They were at the tippy top. I'm like, what is going on? How? What? I'm looking at it right now, and I've got butterflies. I'm like, I don't understand.
0: Butterfly kisses, Bob Carlyle?
1: No, thank you.
0: They're holding up a sign that is basically like, "Let's love more."
1: Yeah, right? When the power of love beats the love of power.
0: The world
1: will know peace or whatever.
0: Well done. Yes.
1: Yes.
0: This is like that guy, the Netflix show, where the guy did the live scaling of the building.
1: Yes.
0: I can't do these things.
1: They're
0: too scary
1: this?
0: For me to watch.
1: They are Russian climbers, Ivan Birkus and Angela Nicolau.
0: Oh.
1: Actually, they were featured in the Netflix documentary Skywalkers, A Love Story.
0: Okay.
1: They are famous for, you know, going on these dangerous climbs with like very little or zero safety equipment.
0: Mm.
1: Now, they did get engaged while they were
0: on the antenna?
1: Yes. I think shortly before scaling it all the way to the top.
0: Oh, my.
1: And they were charged with felony burglary, reckless endangerment, criminal mischief, other offenses. Here's the big question that everyone is really wondering about. How in the hell did they get past security? It is really frightening to think that they could just mosey on 1,300 feet.
0: But when did they start climbing? At the bottom? Or did they go to the top and then start
1: their
0: climb?
1: They snuck in a door.
0: Okay.
1: They were watching how workers were getting into a door. They snuck into that door and then took it to the top.
0: Okay.
1: Because that's obviously the antenna portion is not open to the public.
0: Right. Wow, you see the proposal. They have video of the proposal.
1: Yeah, they're on a platform.
0: That is really something. Sweet Lord in heaven.
1: And they look like Batman and Robin. I mean,
0: Or
1: Batman and Catwoman.
0: Oh, I love it. She does the, even up on top of the Empire State Building, she does the classic engagement ring photo.
1: I know.
0: You know, the skyline and all of Earth well below up there. I guess the door thing is a situation. I was going to say this regarding security. There's not a lot you can do once people start climbing.
1: Yeah.
0: There's not. What is a security guard going to do? Tase them? You know, you're not going to like use a weapon to get them down. It's going to be, here's what security does in the, hey guys, come on, come down, please. Can you come down? No? Okay. Well, that's your own thing.
1: I think there are very specialized people who lured them down. People who are trained for this type of thing.
0: I have a biscuit. Are you hungry? Do you want a biscuit?
1: Come on. Who's a good boy? Who's a good girl?
0: Crazy.
1: Wow. Anyway, you just missed it.
0: I wondered
1: because you're downtown, right? You were downtown. You probably could have seen that. They'd be crazy, man.
0: I kind of wondered if when I first read the story, if it was Travis and Taylor.
1: Well, way to steal their thunder, right?
0: Yeah.
1: Way to go, guys.
0: Yeah.
1: I mean, Steve.
0: It's scary, Donna. I know. I'm sorry. I can't help you with
1: and
0: this.
1: And then a helicopter starts going by, right? And that you're thinking. Helicopter, wind.
0: Sure.
1: Right? Making it worse.
0: Although, wouldn't they have just fallen down to like, they wouldn't have fallen down to the ground from there.
1: I don't know.
0: No, just think of how the Empire State Building is. Look at me. It's like.
1: Like little
0: like
1: levels?
0: This. Yeah, I mean, it's kind of like that. So they wouldn't have fallen down to the street.
1: What if they fell to the next level and then rolled off the.
0: No, I don't think you can roll off because then there's still a wider base below you that is caged. I don't think that would happen. However, when that dude was climbing that building Netflix Live a couple months ago, that guy would have plummeted to a death that would have been not good. Not good at all.
1: I don't know.
0: I know the picture that you're looking at looks crazy because they're at the top of the needle, but you understand that there's wider stuff underneath them, yeah? Come on, I just did a Lysol and a pen demonstration for you. Here's the pen.
1: I don't want to look.
0: On top.
1: I'm sick to my stomach.
0: Look at me. This is, they were just up there. Mm. They weren't out here. They couldn't have fallen down to the sidewalk in New York.
1: All right, if you say so. Okay.
0: Okay. Now, Donna,
1: I don't know. This platform does not look like it has walls around it, platform.
0: But there's a wider area below them.
1: Okay.
0: We're going to look at a wide picture of the Empire State Building during the commercial break.
1: Okay.
0: But what I want you to do in the meantime, if I may become you've always sort of considered me a paternal figure.
1: Mm-hmm.
0: I want you to close out of that window because it's giving you anxiety.
1: Okay.
0: And I don't want you to feed the beast.
1: Thank you.
0: Okay.
1: Yes.
0: Okay.
1: Thank you.
0: Maybe we should go climb a wall. We should go wall climbing. Let's go to REI.
1: Never.
0: Really?
1: Yeah.
0: Have you ever climbed a wall?
1: No.
0: Oh, geez. You should do it just for the cinching of the thing that they have. It's very uncomfortable. It's all right around your crotch. Any part of your body that you have will bulge and flop out of that thing. It is
1: okay.
0: Very,
1: well, I already have my own problems with that, so I don't need to enhance it. So thank you.
0: Which reminds me, I was thinking of you yesterday. The very funny Caroline Ray was on Live with Kelly Mark. She tells this story. She was at, I believe, airport, some sort of security. They're patting her down, whatever. They're looking at her and all that. And they said, they pointed to the base of her abdomen and they said, is that a money purse? It was her flabellage, as you call it.
1: Oh my God. That's crazy.
0: And I think she said, no, that is my mano purse, menopause.
1: I can't.
0: Purse.
1: My mano purse. Oh my God.
0: Congratulations to Team USA, by the way, heading to the round of 16 in the World Cup. That was exciting. And hopefully we can win again. Next match is on Monday.
1: All right.
0: So, looking forward to that. Pop culture ping pong. When we come back, stay there.
2: Weird talk is fun.
3: 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And oh my God, do I have a lot of things on my mind? A lot.
2: My talk. Everything entertainment.
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0: Hi, welcome back. Appreciate you listening to the Donna and Steve Show. Holiday edition.
1: Yeah, man.
0: On Friday.
1: Yeah.
0: Friday.
2: We should do patriotic body paint.
0: I would be open to that.
2: Would you?
0: Yes.
2: If someone said, I can paint you red, white, and blue, ma'am, a gentleman or a woman, I don't care who it is, and they'll just spray your whole body like they would for a tan.
0: Oh, you're getting real aggressive here. I just thought maybe a couple of flags on my face.
2: No, that's
0: an
2: like
0: eagle
2: face paint.
0: On my arm.
2: No, we want full body
0: paint.
2: Yeah,
0: no.
2: Like Blue Man Group, Donna.
0: No.
3: Herbert, no!
0: It's like those people who go to football games, like real aggressively decorated.
2: I always think that people who are in body paint at a football game, you just got to think about the ride home if you lose. You know, now you're at a stoplight. Your whole face is painted. People are looking over at you. And then you have to get out. What if you got to pump gas? Now your team just lost 31-7 and you're pump four.
0: It's like being painted as a happy clown, you know, but you're really sad.
2: Yes.
0: How do you remedy that? How do you reconcile those things?
2: I have a hypothetical for you, Donna.
0: Of course you do.
2: Let's say you have a guy in your life you've met on a dating site.
0: Okay, here we go.
2: Called lastchance.com or whatever site. whatever site it is that you find him. And you hit it off and you're talking a lot of shared values. He's independently wealthy, hard worker. He's just invested well, wise, frugal with his money. And then he takes you back to his place, not for anything fishy, because you'll wait till you're married to him. But then he says, oh, I do want to show you something. Or he says, I want to slip into something a little more comfortable. He comes out wearing big Ronald McDonald sized clown shoes. And he's like, I know that some people think this is a little weird. I just have an interest in clowns. I'm not a full clown, but I like clown culture. I'm not a clown. I don't do parades. Maybe someday. But he just squeak, squeak, sort of walks around the house in big clown shoes.
0: Sure. Does he have like a flower like that squirts water?
2: Yeah, he's got one of those.
0: A buzzer on his palm.
2: And then maybe like a hamburger helper style glove, you know. Everything else is good. He makes you laugh. You feel safe. But at the end of the day, when he kicks his feet up on the coffee table, it's blocking the view of the television. But he's great.
0: No, that is a red flag. Yeah, I'd be like, dude, no.
2: He reaches over during a movie to hold your hand, but it is the big hamburger helper glove.
0: It's only got like three fingers.
2: So that's a little awkward. You do have to learn your way around that.
0: Yeah, especially if you want to do the clasp hand holding thing.
2: Yes, yeah,
0: the interwoven
2: yes.
0: Interwoven fingers.
2: Interlocked. That's a little tricky.
0: I just have to hold one of his fingers when we're walking.
2: And then occasionally, like when you go to a fair, he wears those big, you know, the suspender pants that are real wide at the top.
0: Sure.
2: So he's thin in there, but there's excess space to like throw balls into and things like that. But again, he's not a parade clown. He just enjoys clown culture.
0: At home. Hmm.
2: Yeah. He wouldn't go out on a date with like a red nose on.
0: No. He saves that for the bedroom.
2: Donna?
0: Yeah, I could probably get down with that.
2: Yeah, see? We just had to talk it out, that's all.
0: Wig and everything?
2: Yeah, he's got all of the things. He just never wears it all at the same time.
0: Does he have like teardrops under his eyes?
2: Got all of it.
0: All right.
2: He's got all of it. Yeah, he's got the bald cap with the crazy hair around the side, you know?
0: Orange, right?
2: Yeah.
0: Because there's no other color for a clown.
2: Boy, someone is starting to paint a little picture here.
0: He's sounding fun.
2: He is. He is fun. But occasionally you're just not in the mood for it. That's when it becomes a problem.
0: Yeah, and he's got the horn, right?
2: Yeah.
0: And
2: you're like, yeah. Well, that was a terrible horn
0: what
2: sound.
0: Was that?
2: I thought I was doing a horn sound.
0: Yeah, that could be a problem.
2: Oh, Donna.
0: Anyway.
2: Donna's into clowns. If you're just tuning in, Donna's got a clown thing.
0: No, I don't.
2: That's why you're not allowed at McDonald's. It was because of the play place
0: the
2: incident.
0: Restraining order.
2: Yeah. Back in the day when they had the old McDonald's playground, Grimace was out there. She was getting all creepy with him. She likes, obviously, the Hamburglar because she's into criminals. Oh, yeah.
0: Anyway, thanks for that.
2: Thank you, Don.
0: That's great.
2: Thank you. And thank you, everyone, for listening. Today at 10:30, quick tease here, we will be playing the College of Pop Culture Knowledge. We'll play Whose Voice Is It Anyway? Today at 11:30, we used to say hours two and three of the podcast, but now we just release one big fat podcast.
0: That's right.
2: And so it's a
0: one
2: thickie.
0: Big fatty.
2: It's a thickie.
0: It's a thickie.
2: Let's say thickie.
0: It's a big old thickie.
2: It's a big thickie, and people are loving it, and they're downloading it and enjoying it. And then we do some breakoff segments as well. So if you have not checked out any of your favorite My Talk shows on our app recently or wherever you get your podcast, check it out. Little change, and we think
0: check
2: you'll
0: it
2: like
0: out.
2: It.
0: Yeah. All right.
2: I do want to say one more thing.
0: Oh, my God. Okay.
2: We're getting some feedback about the email system right now from some listeners. You ever notice we're getting all these emails and there's like four first choices that are coming through?
0: Yeah, I don't even know what that means, first choice.
2: Neither do the listeners. Some of them are emailing us saying, I have no idea why they keep asking us about first choice, all this. Somebody reached out on Instagram a couple days ago and said, I don't know why it is so difficult to email you all, but I've now resorted to DMs. So I don't know what's going on out there. I've never tried to email the show. And a lot of people just email it directly. Donna and Steve Show at mytalk1071.com. Then you don't have to go to the website to do it. But I'm just saying. I'm just saying. I just want to give the people a voice. That's the only reason I brought that up.
0: Okay.
2: Okay?
0: Yes.
2: Thank you, Donna. Elton John, who is currently 79 years old, set to perform after his death as he signs a multi-million dollar or pound, if you're over in Europe, a hologram deal. Huh? I like hologram.
0: I know you like that.
2: Let's see here. He had made this basically simple request back in 2018 to go back in time. He said, when daddy dies, he recalled telling his eldest son, Zachary, during a conversation, promise me there won't be a hologram going around the world doing concerts. Kind of like, hey, protect. You're going to get money. You're going to get an estate, but we don't need to hologram me. By the way, if any of my kids are listening, when daddy dies, hologram me, please.
0: Oh my God.
2: I want hologram.
0: Okay.
2: My goal is that after I die, I'm on the air more than I am right now with you, Donna.
0: Great.
2: But anyway, he has now signed off on it, and he says, you know what? I think I'm kind of cool. He's reportedly signed this multi-million dollar deal to star in a groundbreaking Las Vegas residency as a hologram.
0: While he's alive?
2: No, this will happen after he dies.
0: What?
2: He's just
0: changed,
2: already signed
0: I
2: the deal. You know, I'm not sure, but now people could go and see him. This is an idea that Las Vegas had. Golly, you know, we talk about this from time to time. Around 15 years ago, when Tupac hologram was at Coachella, and people were already high there.
0: Right.
2: And so they were like, is that Tupac?
0: Right.
2: And that started this conversation of what is going to happen with hologram technology. Are more and more acts going to do this? The Rat Pack could have done this in Vegas. That was one that people went to and said,
0: that
2: would have
0: been cool.
2: Can we hologram the Rat Pack like they used to play at the Sands all those years ago? But anyway, now the Elton John coming eventually hologram show after he dies will become one of the headline attractions at the new Hard Rock Hotel in Las Vegas, which, by the way, opens next summer. And will use technology even more advanced than London, which had a hugely successful ABBA Voyage show that they did.
0: Okay.
2: So they're saying,
0: yep.
2: The tech's going to be great. It's going to look great. It's going to sound great. But what they need is the artist to say, yeah, you can do that. And now Elton John had
0: signed
2: an about
0: off.
2: Face and said, sure, you can
0: that
2: do
0: that. That is crazy. I am really surprised by that.
2: Would you ever want to be hologramized?
0: I don't think so. I don't want people gawking at me.
2: You won't know you're dead.
0: There is that. That's true.
2: What if we just had you in a little booth, set it up at the local radio hall of fame, and you're there in a booth and headphones on? And
0: how about if I'm in things? What do you call those dunk booths?
2: In a dunk tank.
0: A dunk tank. I wouldn't mind that.
2: Have you ever done one of those? Come on, you spent all those years in morning radio.
0: No, but my partner has. Yeah, no, I never have.
2: Yeah.
0: I'd be afraid of the falling sensation.
2: Yeah, I understand. I did it once. The chair, the little chair that you sit on in a dunk tank, it like comes up and kind of like would smack me in the back. I had like a big red mark on my back after only going in a few times.
0: Yeah, shouldn't it be easier? Like a lever moves and then the chair fall? I don't know. You don't see a lot of dunk tanks anymore. What's happening?
2: That's because you and all your friends tried to get rid of carnivals. No pushback there. That's interesting. That was a contemplative. She went
0: No, I
2: off.
0: Like a good carnival. You know what I like? I like a good street festival, like a town festival.
2: There are a couple that are coming up. I've had some listeners reaching out saying, hey, here's one. We've got one in our town.
0: Yeah, every town is doing it. Everybody's doing it.
2: Chan Hassan has a little one happening always around the 4th of July.
0: I love it.
2: That might be nice.
0: Are you going to go?
2: I don't know. I feel like we went a couple years ago and kicked around just for like a little, and we're like, okay, this is smaller than I thought.
0: Oh, okay.
2: But maybe it's nice. They did a movie in the park, I think, a night or two ago.
0: Oh, that's cute.
2: Yeah.
0: Good.
2: Thanks, Donna.
0: All right. I'm holding in a sneeze.
2: Oh, look at the light. Look at bright light. Look at bright light. That'll help.
0: Why?
2: I don't know. It just does.
0: It did.
2: No, but it was supposed to make the sneeze come out, not go away.
0: Oh, it went away.
2: Donna.
0: I don't want it to come out. I'm doing a professional radio program.
2: Okay, that ship sailed.
0: All right, whatever.
2: Years ago.
0: Mick Jagger questioned if Paul McCartney could pull off a Rolling Stones collaboration. So I guess there are a lot of guests on the new Rolling Stones album. They've got contributions from Robert Smith of The Cure, Chad Smith from Red Hot Chili Peppers, Bruno Mars, Steve Winwood. Mm. And they wanted Paul McCartney to play bass on one of their songs. And for whatever reason, Mick Jagger was like, okay, it's going to be simple. No mucking about.
2: Oh, I like that word.
0: I know. No mucking about. And he said, yeah, he did exactly what was needed in like 10 minutes. Huh. I wonder what his reservation was.
2: I don't know. I don't know. What do you think? Mick Jagger and Paul McCartney bump into each other at Starbucks.
0: I think they'd
2: be good.
0: What
2: happens next?
0: I think they'd be good.
2: You don't think they'd get into like a Real Housewives slap fight or something?
0: No, I think they'd be like, hey, buddy, what's up? Or hey, mate.
2: Hello, mate.
0: Hello, mate.
2: There you are. Hello.
0: Hello.
2: There you are.
0: Anyway, I just thought that was an interesting headline, unless it's just clickbait. But I was like, he's been playing the bass for like 65 years.
2: Yeah.
0: Chill out, man. Maybe it's because Paul McCartney once called the Rolling Stones a blues cover band.
2: That's not a good foundation to lay.
0: Right?
2: So that's why I go back to the Starbucks meetup.
0: Hmm.
2: You sure it's hello, mate?
0: I think it's kind of a punk tune, according to my sources. And he wanted a certain type of bass and didn't think that Paul would be down with it, but he did it. Exactly right. So there you go. Everything is right in the world.
2: That's great. All right.
0: Bye now.
2: Yeah, whatever they can. Yeah, we want all the old British bands to get along.
0: We do.
2: Okay?
0: Yes. Thank you.
2: Thank you, everyone. When we return. Some more details have emerged.
0: Another day, another Taylor Swift, Travis Kelce story, right?
2: This one I was interested in because there were just some unique little details about things that are going to presumably be at their wedding, which will be happening presumably tomorrow. And it's kind of fun. There's like some specific little details that people saw things getting moved in to the Madison Square Garden area. And we'll go through some of those. Also, there is a new club out there for lying down. I will explain the new trend that could be taking off and maybe coming near you soon enough. That when we come back, Donna and Steve on My Talk.
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5: It's fun. It's like the novelty of it. It's, again, you can see like the state of Minnesota made in M&M's. You also hate the Coke store?
4: Yeah.
5: Oh, okay,
6: cool. You hate Coke World?
5: You just hate?
6: Yes. Oh my God. Okay, I can't talk to you. I literally cried tears at Coca-Cola World in Atlanta, Georgia. Like, I know people go to church for the same feeling. Mm-hmm. The Diet Coke Mecca. Like, filled me and changed my life.
5: Take me to Coke.
4: Yeah. I've heard people yell that in rehabs.
1: 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The next generation of talk radio, where talk is fun. My Talk 107.1. Everything entertainment.
0: Hey guys, it's Donna. 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
12: 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Everything Entertainment. She-

0: Hello. Welcome back. It is us, Donna and Steve. Papa. On My Talk. 107.1.
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0: Okay.
1: Wherever you get your podcast.
0: Okay.
1: I don't know what the thing is.
0: Except Spotify.
1: Hey, Spotify.
0: What's your problem, Spotify?
1: If anyone is upstairs listening, Donna, send an email to a guy named Jeremy. He's powerful. And say, sir, please, can you get us back on Spotify?
0: Yeah, who do we need to talk to?
1: I think I know. I'm going to write an email during the commercial break. Okay? Hey, Donna, sure. Maybe that's why we're not on Spotify. Oh, my gosh. All right. I have a couple details about the Taylor Swift Travis Kelce wedding.
0: What if
1: I start with this the headline? Have you heard this one already? That it's going to be over 10 hours long. The whole ordeal.
0: Yes.
1: Your thoughts on that?
0: Too long.
1: All right. Tonight, Thursday, July 2nd, is the rehearsal dinner. 100 guests at the arena's Infosys Theater. That's going to be happening at 6 p.m. tonight. And then tomorrow, presumably Friday, that's when Madison Square Garden doors will open, 3:30 p.m. Over 1,000 guests for a cocktail hour that will begin at 4 p.m. on the 6th floor concourse. And then the ceremony, rumored to start at 5:30 p.m. on the arena floor. So down where the Knicks play.
0: In case you missed it, yesterday Matt was sharing some of these details, and he was like, cocktail hour before the ceremony. And I'm like, who does that before the actual wedding? But he said cocktail hour, and I heard cocktail shrimp. And I'm like, why?
1: What a random thing.
0: I know.
1: To hand out.
0: Right?
1: They haven't even said I do yet, and
0: right,
1: we're just pounding shrimp cocktail.
0: And like, what is everybody doing? Eat later.
1: But you know what? You're also right that having a cocktail hour before the wedding is also weird. It goes wedding, cocktail hour, reception.
0: Yes, because
1: and the cocktail hour is while the photos are
0: happening.
1: That's
0: right, Steve.
1: We've both been married. We know what we're talking
0: about.
1: Here are some other details that we've learned. Food. This is what got my attention today. Food and different ingredients have been spotted being delivered to Madison Square Garden. Tell me what you think of this. Boxes of lobster meat. Clomp, clomp.
0: Yeah.
1: We like lobster meat, right?
0: We like it, yes.
1: I really liked blackened chicken.
0: Love it.
1: Right?
0: Anything blackened.
1: Honest to goodness.
0: So much better.
1: You know what is better than normal fish? Blackened fish.
0: That's right.
1: I love that.
0: Blackened salmon.
1: I gotta think I might have belonged down in the bayou. Sorry, I'm slipping into it. But I do kind of think...
0: Okay, Harry.
1: Harry?
0: Connick Jr.
1: I love it!
0: I know Louisiana people!
1: Packaged chicken. I thought they could have left that off. That sounds awful. Yeah. Boneless, skinless chicken breasts.
0: Okay, they like their chicken.
1: Chicken legs.
0: All right.
1: There were also French fries.
0: All right, for the French fries. That's for later in the night.
1: For later in the night, man. Thick cut onion rings.
0: Thickies.
1: Give us thickies. We want thickies.
0: Is there pizza?
1: About the onion ring real quick. It better slice in two when I bite it. I'm not here.
0: You don't want the stringy.
1: I don't want to pull out the magic scarf like a magician from their sleeve. And now here's the whole onion in my mouth. And now here I have a hollowed tube of just fried breading. Please,
0: oh,
1: all together. I want to chomp it off.
0: Like when you bite into it, then all of a sudden the onion is naked. It's like, oh my God, put my shirt
1: back on. I then start to wonder, is it me? Am I biting this wrong?
0: No, it happens to all of us.
1: Man, that sucks. Red and orange peppers, Donna. Red, if you're just tuning in, we're talking about food and different ingredients that have been delivered to Madison Square Garden, presumably for Travis and Taylor's wedding. Red and orange peppers.
0: Yes, love them. Keep the green ones. We don't want those. They're garbage. Thank you.
1: From a taste perspective or the look, they just
0: taste.
1: Look like another green veggie.
0: Taste.
1: Oh, okay. I do like a sweet pepper.
0: Yes, that's why they're sweeter. The green, not the green. The yellow and the red.
1: But they make special sweet peppers. Do you know that?
0: I didn't.
1: Oh, yeah. Donna, I got to bring you in a bag of these sweet little mini sweet peppers.
0: Oh, nice.
1: Okay.
0: I've seen them. They come in a package, right? Little, come in a package with like seven of them in there, like lined up. Little babies.
1: I think
0: like Costco.
1: Okay, maybe. I haven't purchased it there. I have it more like in a handle bag, you know, like the bag with the handle.
0: Oh.
1: Kind of the built-in plastic bag handle.
0: Oh, wow. It must be nice. Looks Where like do little, you shop?
1: Target, Donna.
0: Wow.
1: I think that's how I've purchased them. Now I wonder if I've even purchased them or if my wife did. Wow, he's sexist and he's driving home old stereotypes.
0: Back to the wedding.
1: Romaine lettuce and other produce. Eggs.
0: Eggs?
1: Eggs.
0: Maybe they'll have deviled eggs.
1: People love deviled
0: eggs. People love deviled eggs.
1: I don't want a deviled egg.
0: The first thing to go at any party.
1: Isn't that when they have like creamy yolk? Like the yolk has like got its hair done?
0: Yes.
1: Thinking of,
0: yes. Bag. No, it's mayonnaise and mustard and whatever else you want to put in there. And then you whip it.
1: Okay.
0: And then you fill it. And then you eat it.
1: You know what I
0: And then you love it.
1: Okay.
0: And then you get some more.
1: Okay. What I don't or no, what I prefer to that, I don't like that. And I want to like it. I don't like it.
0: I love it.
1: I've had one scotch egg my whole life.
0: I don't know what that is.
1: It was like a fried scotch egg situation. It was from a restaurant in Chanhassen, and it was so good.
0: What is it? You know what you say? You say scotch egg, and you know what I hear? Pickled egg.
1: No.
0: Behind the bar, some musty old, what do you call
1: those
0: bars?
1: In a jar?
0: Yeah.
1: If you know someone who ever asks for that,
0: I did once.
1: Call the police.
0: Just because I wanted to know what it was about.
1: A Scottish fried egg, widely known as a scotch egg, is a classic British snack consisting of a boiled egg wrapped in a seasoned sausage meat, coated in breadcrumbs, and deep fried until crisp and golden.
0: Wow, num nums.
1: Look at this thing. That looks good. You see?
0: It almost looks like a donut.
1: Oh my gosh, Donna.
0: Right? The breaded... What do you mean?
1: Are you seeing this correctly?
0: I don't know. Let me put my glasses on. All right.
1: Not a donut, out. I don't think.
0: Oh, you're showing me that. I was looking at that.
1: Oh, okay.
0: Okay, okay. We'll split the difference.
1: Okay, we'll split it. It's fine. Okay, anyway, back to the wedding. Let's see here. I just want to finish this food story. Heavy whipping cream has been seen.
0: Dessert, yep.
1: Getting ushered in. As well as whole milk, Donna, which is virtually straight from the udder. I bet you're a skim milk lady.
0: I am.
1: You've had no... Oh, gosh.
0: Mm-hmm.
1: That's such
0: first of all, I don't drink milk. I've bought milk like twice in my life.
1: That... And you're not lactose intolerant, and that bears being stated, because people would think you're lactose intolerant. Why don't you have milk ever? Why have you only purchased it twice?
0: I don't know. I'm lying. Maybe 10 times in my...
1: Still, when you work out the ratio of your age to that is crazy.
0: I only buy it when I have people staying with me. I don't drink milk. I don't like the taste. It's weird. Why am I drinking an animal's mother food?
1: Okay, well, you eat some of people's or animals' babies. So if it's a moral thing, I think we might be starting on the
0: what
1: wrong...
0: What animals' babies am I eating?
1: I don't know. Any fish you've ever had a mama. Had a mama fish and now you ate it.
0: Okay, that's fair.
1: I wonder if animals see us as just threat number one.
0: I don't know.
1: You should drink milk. Your bones, Donna, your bones.
0: I eat yogurt and cheese and, you know, put... creamer in my coffee.
1: I'd like to do a bone density scan on you.
0: Well, I'm a few more years and I will be getting one. Thank you.
1: Can I attend?
0: Yes.
1: As long as it's got to be I just wanted the results.
0: I think I'm doing okay.
1: How do they scan for a bone density
0: scan? I don't know.
1: You think you have to take your clothes off?
0: I don't.
1: You don't think so? Oh, I guess it's probably like an X-ray.
0: Oh, yeah, probably. You're probably right.
1: Okay,
0: glad we got that covered.
1: I'm not.
0: Bye-bye.
1: I want to tell you now about a club. A new club, Donna, for lying down. Hear, hear. We love lying
0: down. You mean like a club that you walk into?
1: Yeah, kind of, sort of. This is currently happening in New York City, but it could spread if it's successful there. They have a rest club. It's called Club Rest Stop. And it was started by a wellness coach in New York, and it involves meeting up in Central Park for 2 hours of guided breathing, sound baths, which I like the idea of a sound bath, like an immersive soundscape situation.
0: Okay.
1: Helps your central nervous system to just relax a little bit.
0: I love it.
1: Meditation, or you can just take a nap. About 40 people showed up for the very first meetup, More than 700 have already signed up for future events. One member says it's important because younger generations have forgotten how to rest. And the organizer agrees. She says she wants people to stop feeling guilty about taking a break, even if it's just for a few minutes.
0: I think every workplace should have some kind of pod.
1: Yeah, Google has famous
0: or like loungy area. Yes.
1: Yeah.
0: I would love that. That sounds amazing.
1: We should go sit out in the lobby in our building. No one ever sits on
0: and
1: those
0: just curl
1: couches.
0: Up in a ball.
1: Yeah. Bring a blanket.
0: We have one in our prep room also.
1: Yeah, but we don't want that. You don't want to see someone sleeping.
0: No.
1: I don't want to see any coworker lying down.
0: I once worked at a radio station that had bunk beds.
1: Oh my!
0: In
1: gosh.
0: The bathroom.
1: In the bathroom?
0: And a refrigerator in case you wanted some lunch meat while you're on the toilet. I don't know.
1: I swear.
2: Oh. Where talk is fun.
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2: 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Everything entertainment.
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12: Dirt. I love dirt. I collect it.
13: Well, in some news that just really grinds my gaming gears, PlayStation will cease production of physical disc for its games beginning with new titles releasing in 2028. The news comes off the heels of Rockstar Games, revealing that Grand Theft Auto 6 will not launch with a disc version, but rather the option between a digital copy and a, quote, code in a box as the physical offering. Sony noted that this transition has no impact on games that are already released or will be releasing prior to January of 2028 in disc format, but that is definitely an L for the physical media buffs out there, and I'm not too happy about that, but whatever. Let's move on to a different story. In some other news, a first look at the Baywatch reboot from Fox has been unveiled with a new teaser trailer. Fox's Baywatch continues the legacy of the original show, which premiered in 1989. The series featured stars like Pamela Anderson, Carmen Electra, and Jason Momoa, and Baywatch was the most watched show in the world, airing in more than 200 countries and reaching more than a billion viewers weekly at its peak in 1996. And finally, Michael Weatherly is returning to the role of NCIS fan favorite Tony DiNozzo once again. Sources have learned that Weatherly is set for a season-long arc in season 24 of the long-running CBS series that he helped popularize. This is now the second high-profile NCIS alum to return to the franchise in recent days. It was previously reported that Mark Harmon would reprise his role as Gibbs in the prequel series NCIS Origins. All right, that'll wrap up the dirt for this hour. For more entertainment news, go to mytalk1071.com. 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

0: Hi. Welcome back. Thank you for listening. It is the Donna and Steve Show. So happy to have you on board.
1: Yeah, honk it, honk it. We did get an email, a lot of Scotch egg talk. One from Ryan. Ryan says, hey, that Scotch egg that you had on Twin Cities Live was from us when we had our restaurant in Chanhassen. Oh. We actually don't traditionally fry our eggs. We season and smoke them.
0: Nom noms.
1: Best thing ever. Oh, man.
0: That sounds great. Ooh, wonder what they're doing. Smoking an egg. No. You should try that, Steve.
1: What are you guys doing now that you don't have the restaurant? What's happening?
0: Yeah, what's going on, Ryan?
1: To smoke it?
0: Yeah, try it. Smoke it.
1: Yeah. Bop it. Twist it.
0: Slap it.
1: Crank it.
0: Eat it.
1: You stay on beat.
0: Okay, sorry. Sorry. I mean, I felt rushed, so.
1: Slurp it. That should be a game. How about from now on?
0: Smoke it.
1: It's the random bop it game. Whenever it comes up, we see who is the last person to be able to come with it. But it's got to be on that beat, right? So bop it. That would have been you. So
0: smoke it.
1: All right. So let's try the beat again, Donna.
0: Okay.
1: So bop it.
0: No, you're coming in too early. Quit pointing at me.
1: No, I think it would be like bop it. Crank it.
0: Okay.
1: Twist it.
0: Smoke it.
1: Lick it.
0: Blink it.
1: See, and I lost. Did you say blink it?
0: I did.
1: Oh, I stopped myself from saying carry it because I think it's got to be a one
0: syllable
1: thing.
0: Yeah.
1: Are you guys sensing that it's a holiday week based on the content? How dare you? Heather Fox says milk is for baby cows, period, gross. Hey, Heather, we should all go drink a big glass. All of us milk people.
0: I kind of agree with her.
1: Say more.
0: I don't want to make the dairy people mad.
1: No, so you've already upset them. Anything. They don't like you, and you will not go into the dairy building when we're at the fair, you hypocrite.
0: I never have, I don't think.
1: Oh my gosh. If you're just tuning in, Donna just said that she's probably purchased milk a total of 10 times in her life, and she is not lactose intolerant. How about that means you've had very, very, very, very few bowls of cereal.
0: I knew you were going to say that. When I was a kid, I probably ate a lot more cereal. That's the only way. That and coffee would be the only way that I consume that.
1: When do you think the last time you had a bowl of cereal was? With milk in it?
0: I would say within the last 5 years.
1: Any memory of the cereal that you had?
0: Raisin Bran.
1: Okay, that's fine.
0: Two scoops in every box.
1: That's what they say. How about raisins, man? Just hanging on for dear life. Used to be a grape.
0: Yeah, now they're like old grapes.
1: Yeah, they're about to go, they're about to go to assisted living, and then they're like, "Hang on a minute, we think we might have another option for you." They are supposed to be at an assisted living care facility, and instead, someone said we could do one more tour with you guys. They totally repackaged them. Whoever first thought of that? Who was the first person who had the guts to eat the dead grape to begin with? Don't eat that grape. It's old. It's old. Don't eat that. And someone thought, I'm going to give this a shot.
0: Okay. I don't think it's just an old grape. I think it's dehydrated. I'm making that up just by the
1: looks
0: of
1: it. I'll look it up.
0: I feel sometimes I think there's added sugar as well, which is probably unnecessary. I think they're dehydrated.
1: They have been dried.
0: Yes. Okay, which gives them that wrinkly vibe.
1: Yeah, it's the worst looking fruit. In comes the prune and is like, hold my beer.
0: I would like
1: to present myself. I know, of course you do.
0: It's real. Prunes are really good. They're just sweaty and I don't like wet food.
1: First of all, the fact that you think prunes are really good, they can't go in the really good category.
0: They're really sweet and good.
1: They got a weird taste to them. Prunes are not the go-to. But you know what? And I say it with respect, but you do have such an odd palate about some things.
0: I like good food.
1: I think you like...
0: I like healthy food.
1: Okay. When I've said that you have a wartime ration palate... This fits that you would say, give me prunes.
0: Give me I want to eat off the fat of the land.
1: I love this for
0: give
1: you.
0: Give me corn. Give me beets. Give me the beet.
1: You know, I heard, what's his face? Who's the comedian that we love? Belated Mitch Hedberg.
0: Oh, yes.
1: We
0: so
1: love Mitch Hedberg.
0: Funny. So funny.
1: He was talking about corn on the cob. And he said, I don't think we should call corn on the cob. Corn on the cob. It should, hang on. I got to find it.
0: Oh,
1: I don't
0: want to
1: just, Donna,
0: go.
1: Please. No, sorry. This will send me, because I'm going to butcher the joke, and he deserves better than this.
0: All right.
1: Oh, geez. You know what? Every time I go to YouTube, this, quote, abandoned and creepy Flintstone theme park keeps coming up. I don't know why my internet won't forget that. Okay.
0: We should
2: go there.
1: You got Mitch Hedberg corn?
2: Yeah,
1: okay, here we go.
2: Here it is.
3: You know how they call corn on the cob, corn on the cob? Well, that's how it comes out of the ground, man. They should call that corn. They should call every other version corn off the cob. It's not like if you cut off my arm, you would call my arm Mitch. But then reattach it and call it Mitch altogether.
0: He's so funny.
1: I love Mitch.
0: Oh, man.
1: Oh, boy.
0: Well, that was fun.
1: Thanks, everyone.
0: Thank you. What are we doing? Oh, I had music news.
1: Let's do it.
0: Dang. All right, let me start with Lil Wayne.
1: Okay.
0: I don't know what this guy's problem is. He had a concert in Maine. He just decided not to show up. Fans are outraged. He just didn't show up.
1: Okay.
0: Everybody was there waiting for him. He was playing in Bangor.
1: Try it again with confidence.
0: He was playing in Bangor. Banger.
1: Just say it with the state so that it sounds better. That'll help you.
0: He was playing in Bangor, Maine. Okay. Huh? Better? How do you say it? Bangor.
1: Lil Wayne ditched a show in Bangor, Maine. Yeah, I think.
0: He didn't have enough bangers.
1: See, now we're getting comfortable and playful. What's up?
0: He was supposed to take the stage at 10:45. Minutes before that scheduled start time, the crowd was told he wasn't coming out. No explanation. No, he's feeling under the weather. No, nothing. And they are just going off on him on social media for being rude, for being disrespectful. And part of it is because this is not the first time he's bailed on a show.
1: Yeah, that's the problem.
0: He did it in August of 2025. He canceled a performance in Toronto. The venue was already packed. He also dropped out of a California musical at the last minute in 2024. And in 2023, he walked off the stage in L.A., only minutes into a concert. What is his problem?
1: Have you ever been to a concert where the main act didn't come out?
0: No.
1: Yeah. That would be such a bummer.
0: I mean, think about it. You are hiring a babysitter. You're paying for parking. You're probably commuting, you know, going from the suburbs into the city. There's just so many things involved.
1: I don't think I understand Bangor, Maine, because I would not have anticipated that being a spot where Lil Wayne, Weezy, would be like, I'm going to perform there. I got a lot of fans in Bangor, Maine. I'm going Bangor, I've decided.
0: Okay. You're doing it confidently, so
1: yes.
0: Can we get a pronunciation on
1: that's gotta be.
0: I think it's Bangor.
2: It's like hanger, but with a B.
1: Is that what they say?
2: Yes.
0: Why are you so confident?
1: Yeah, why are you so good? Did you consult the internet?
2: Do you guys not trust your producer to get this right for you?
1: No.
0: I just want proof.
1: Why? Oh, sorry. I want proof.
0: Yes.
2: Well, Google doesn't have the pronunciation thing for it this time around.
1: You know what? You did a great job. You can have the day off tomorrow.
0: Yeah. Take the day off, Stormer. Why don't you do that?
1: All right. Thank you.
0: All right.
1: Okay. Oh, okay. I saw a crazy statistic for all you ice cream lovers out there. And make some noise if you're a big fan of the ice cream.
0: Whoop, whoop.
1: Oh, my gosh.
3: Yeah!
1: Thank you, Lil John. It's always nice to have him in studio. Donna's probably had a total of like 24 scoops of ice cream since she turned 18. She lives a life of misery. And you won't believe the fact that I saw about how much ice cream the average American eats every week in the summer. This is crazy. We'll get to that. When we come back, it is Donna and Steve on My Talk.
4: For the next few weeks, My Talk's going to do summer hosts.
5: Ooh, Summer House? I love that show.
4: No, not Summer House. Summer hosts.
5: Summer hosts? What's summer hosts?
4: Summer here, summer not. For instance, for the week of June 29th, Bradley and Dawn are out, but everyone else, still here. Everybody's off for Independence Day on the 3rd. Then the week of July 6th through 10th, both the morning show and afternoon shows are off, but the midday shows, still here. You writing this down? And then finally, July 13th through the 17th, Jason and Colleen still off. Everyone else, back. Except Kendall, you know, baby. So there you go. A little vacation time for all the My Talkers, just not all at the same time. So if you hear a best of, now you know why. Summer hosts. Some are here, some are not. On My Talk.
0: Hey guys, it's Donna for Rebath. Hey, Donna. Hey Steve. You know, Steve, if you're thinking about remodeling your bathroom, I got a suggestion for you.
6: Yep.
0: Rebath.
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0: Ladies and gentlemen, here she is, live on the microphone, broadcasting from the Twin Cities of Minneapolis and St. Paul. It's Donna Valentine. Hey. Not a Hall of Famer.
1: Not a Hall of Famer.
0: What do you think is going on there?
1: Not everybody gets to be in the Hall of Fame, Steve.
0: But your chances go up the more of a storied career that
1: you
0: have.
1: I'm one of those people, I'm like, I'm good because I don't want to have to make a speech.
0: Do you think I've hurt your chances?
1: Without a doubt.
0: Dang it. I hope you get it, though, because I would like to do the, you know, I hope it's like a Hall of Fame thing where I say something and then I bring you out. I'd roast the crap out of you.
1: Thank you.
0: You're welcome, Donna.
1: All right. Well, that'd be fun. That would be great.
0: Donna, you have to understand that some people like ice cream. Some people eat ice cream
1: for
0: a lot
1: sure.
0: and really enjoy it.
1: Yeah.
0: Listen to this study.
1: Okay.
0: During the summer, according to a new survey, the average person thinks that they eat 11 scoops of ice cream per week.
1: Really?
2: That's how much?
0: That's a... How are you going to an ice cream stand? Are you purchasing this and scooping it in your own cone or bowl at home? That just seems like a lot of ice cream.
1: I bet they're just buying it for the fridge, and then there's kids in the neighborhood. Come on, kids, let's take an ice cream break.
0: The average person eating 11 scoops of ice cream per week in the summer. Also a finding, 95% of Americans admit that they eat at least one scoop per week. So almost every single person that they talk to does at least one scoop per week. I am in that 5% because I do not eat at least one scoop of ice cream per week. I think I only have ice cream maybe, I don't know, 3 times in a summer, maybe 4.
1: Oh, really?
0: Yeah.
1: Oh, that's interesting.
0: Although, if you count blizzards, I guess that would probably factor in. That is ice cream, and I eat that by the large cup.
1: How about Culver's? Don't they have a thing?
0: Yeah, they have a concrete mixer. It's not concrete.
1: Good to know.
0: But it's custard, Donna.
1: I like custard.
0: I love custard. I grew up on custard. There's a little spot called Glenn's Custard in Springdale, Pennsylvania. Oh. That was the only thing I knew was custard.
1: Custard was really big on the Jersey boardwalk.
0: Yeah, very creamy.
1: Yes.
0: You watch it come out of the machine.
1: Yes, it's very thick. It's a thickie.
0: It's a thickie. Really, really good. You know, when I was a kid, I felt like years, maybe it was weeks, who knows when you're a kid, I would see the banana split on the menu at our local ice cream joint at the frozen custard place and think, man, I want a banana split. Then I would see people order the banana split. I don't think there's any ice cream option that looks more fun than a banana split.
1: How about the hot fudge brownie sundae or the brownie, hot brownie sundae?
0: Well, we're putting a brownie or a cookie
1: I don't like fruit with my desserts.
0: So the banana you're not a fan of.

0: correct.
1: Yeah, I hear where you're coming from. I can do it. I'm open to almost any ice cream.
0: Yeah, see, and I don't like to mix my bad foods with my good foods.
1: Do you mean health-wise or taste-wise? What are you talking about?
0: I think health-wise, mentally. Although I do like key lime pie.
1: That counts as a lime, right?
0: Right?
1: That's your fruit.
0: That's a good one.
1: It's a fruit and veggie
0: that is
1: for
0: so
1: the day.
0: Good. It's so good.
1: I do not like key lime. I think it's trying too hard.
0: You do? Oh, like I think it's so subtle.
1: Oh, really?
0: Yeah, I think it's just kind of chill. It's like, hey, I look like I'm custardy, but I got a little zing.
1: Doesn't it look oozy? Doesn't it look like the ooze that the Ninja Turtles stepped in? Isn't it that green color?
0: It's very subtly green.
1: Okay.
0: Huh. How do you feel about lemon meringue?
1: I don't really love it.
0: I don't
1: think
0: like the meringue part.
1: Yeah, those fruity things I don't love a ton. Although, the other night, I ordered frozen yogurt.
0: Okay.
1: I was alone in a hotel. It's just me and my feelings.
0: Frozen yogurt.
1: They did deliver a spoon.
0: Okay,
1: thank you
0: good.
1: Very much. Frozen yogurt, and the toppings were Trolley sour gummy worms. We then had little mango, like boba balls, you know, like the little balls that you bite open. I love that. I really love those now.
0: Oh my God, that makes me sick.
1: And then I forget what the third thing was, but it was fruity and very, very sugary. Oh gosh, it was so good.
0: You like that, like boba tea?
1: I like boba in my frozen yogurt. I don't like it in a straw.
0: Okay.
1: Okay.
0: Okay. I love it.
1: By the way, last thing about this, cookies and cream, favorite flavor for Gen Z, millennials, and Gen X. But our baby boomers out there still prefer classic chocolate, as do I.
0: I like vanilla. Chocolate's good.
1: Chocolate's good.
0: But I really like vanilla.
1: There you have it.
0: Thank you, Steve.
1: Thanks, everyone.
0: Okay.
1: I've got some time, so I may as well give people another suggestion. You ever made a steak, Donna?
0: Yes, I have made a steak in my life.
1: Really? How many times?
0: I don't know, 15?
1: Really?
0: Yeah.
1: For who?
0: Don't worry about it.
1: Do you make steaks when you have a man in your life?
0: I used to eat steak.
1: Really?
0: Yeah. I like steak.
1: Interesting. I just want to remind anybody that if you're thinking of making a steak this summer, to do the absolute best method, it will take the most time and it will come out the best. And that is the reverse sear. Do the reverse sear. Cook it low and slow at 225 degrees. You could do this in your oven if you wanted to. I do it in my pellet grill, which is sort of a grill slash smoker. So okay. it's not over an exposed flame.
0: Okay.
1: You could even do it on a cool side of the grill and then have the other side hot. But what you do is you slowly bring the steak up to about 125 degrees.
0: Okay.
1: Then you can either turn the grill fire up, or you might take it from the oven to the grill that is waiting or the cast iron skillet that is blazing and ready. And then you've done most of the cooking already, and then reverse sear. So instead of searing it at the beginning, that's when the outside looks great, but then you cut it in and it's like, holy crap, it's still alive. There's right. a real red situation.
0: Okay.
1: Instead, you get it about 15 to 25 degrees, depending on how you like your steak, short of where it needs to be. Take it off and then put it on high heat right at the end. You
0: and
1: get
0: just
1: a nice
0: for
1: crisp.
0: Like for how long? 30
1: maybe,
0: seconds?
1: Maybe about 30 seconds on each side. Sometimes you might go a smidge more, but the key is to have a really, really, really hot surface that is ready for it.
0: Okay. Will do.
1: It's called the what the, method?
0: The sear.
1: Reverse.
0: The reverse sear.
1: Reverse sear.
0: You know, you mentioned a pizza stone recently, and I have one. Are you supposed to heat that up in the oven first and then put your pizza on it?
1: I would tell you to do that because I work with a pizza oven at home, and there's a stone inside of it. The air temperature in there goes up to 800 in a span of, I'm not kidding you, about 4 minutes.
0: Wow.
1: The stone heats a lot slower, but if the stone is not hot enough, what will happen is the top of your pizza will cook really fast. It'll look really delicious and yummy. The bottom hasn't cooked much at all.
0: Oh.
1: It's certainly not a nice crunchy crust. And oftentimes it can even just still be flat out doughy. And so it is very important to get the stone heat up in a pizza oven situation. So I think the same would be the case likely
0: in
1: if you're
0: oven.
1: Making a pizza in an oven at home.
0: Okay.
1: Maybe you should call me Luigi when I talk about pizza. Maybe.
0: Okay. Maybe you should start a cooking podcast. a smoking podcast.
1: Yeah, we do steak, brisket, wings, ribs, and pizza as long as my brother's in town and can do most of the work.
0: Got it.
1: Boom, those five things.
0: Are those people still here?
1: Those people are still here, Donna.
0: What, really? It's been like a month.
1: It's coming up on a month. Not quite a month
0: yet. I thought they only come for 2 weeks.
1: No, they do 2 weeks at my house, 2 weeks at my sister's house. But she just lives a few blocks away.
0: So they're just visiting family. They're not like exploring, going anywhere.
1: No, they're not here to look at Minnesota. They lived here. They lived here 20 years ago.
0: Oh, I did not know that.
1: Yes.
0: Yeah?
1: Yeah, they're not here to see sights. That was where they lived.
0: Before your sister or after?
1: Sister, then them. Then they moved down to Tampa, which is where his wife is from.
0: Okay. Sorry I blew up. I'm just trying to get to know you, man.
1: They'll be here until next Tuesday.
0: Wow.
1: Do you want to come and say hello to them? They've been here for a long time. It's actually rude that you haven't.
0: No, I'll see them on the cruise.
1: That's true.
0: See them in a month.
1: That's true.
0: It'll be great. We'll have dinner or something. We'll play cards.
1: We're going to play the College of Pop Culture Knowledge next. Producer Stormer, do we have a hint for today's topic?
2: Absolutely. This athlete just left the Los Angeles Lakers and is maybe, just maybe, coming to the Minnesota Timberwolves.
1: Oh, there's a chance. There's a chance. You know, everybody's flirting with this idea.
0: I need a really good lifeline.
1: All right, we're playing the game. 651-641-1071. Call now.
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2: 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Forecast for the rest of today, partly cloudy skies as we hit a high of 89, then mostly cloudy with showers and maybe a few thunderstorms tonight with a low of 70. Looking ahead to your 4th of July weekend for your Friday, it looks like it's going to be cloudy with a chance of showers as we hit a high of 86. For your 4th of July, scattered thunderstorms with a high of 83. And then for your Sunday, partly cloudy with a high of 84. And right now, my talk, it's partly cloudy and 78.
0: Hello. Welcome back to the Donna and Steve Show. I am the Donna. He is the Steve. It is time to play a game.
10: Game start. C-O-P-C-K. 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
2: That's right. It's Donna Valentine with her 226 points taking on Steve Patterson with his 261 points. Steve, you'll be happy to know that Matt Belanger got you one whole point in the last couple of days for filling in for
1: the
2: College of Pop Culture Knowledge. And you still have a pretty sizable lead over Miss Valentine. It means she is eligible for the lifeline today. We are heading down to Cannon Falls and we're saying good morning to Tony.
1: Hi, Tony.
0: Hi, Tony.
12: Hi, good morning.
0: Oh, how are you?
1: Hi, Tony.
12: I'm fine, thank you.
0: Hey, Tony, do you have a horse?
12: Do I have what?
0: A horse.
12: No, I have two dogs and a cat.
1: Tony, do you spell your name with an I at the end?
12: Yes, I do.
1: Nice.
0: Are you an Antoinette?
12: I'm an Antonia.
1: Antonia.
0: Oh, pretty.
1: That's so cool. What's your middle name?
12: Jean.
1: Jean, a lot of jeans.
0: Wait, with two N's or N and E?
12: One, just one N.
1: I always see that as J E A N as the predominant spelling.
0: Yeah.
1: J E A N N E can still be Jean, but in my head, I always go to Jeannie.
12: Jeannie.
0: Oh,
1: yeah.
0: Interesting.
12: No, it's just Jean.
0: All right.
1: Oh, man, that's crazy.
0: All right, this is great.
1: So, why don't you have a horse?
12: I live in town, so I don't think I can have one.
1: Yeah, that makes
0: okay,
1: sense.
0: Okay, so the reason I asked is because a long time ago, I took a horse riding lesson down in Cannon Falls.
12: Oh,
1: from
12: okay.
1: A woman named...
0: No, I was just wondering.
12: Oh, yes, there is Simon's Arena.
0: That's probably where I was.
12: Yeah, just outside of, or on 52.
0: What is, I'm sorry, Tony, go ahead.
12: That's a big horse farm, and also they show horses, and they have all different kinds of events there.
0: So that's why I asked. I was learning what do you call it? Western English, whatever. Where you're not like.
1: Or is it saddle free? Were you?
0: Yes, not saddle free, but I don't know, rein free. Whatever. It doesn't matter, Tony. We're gonna have our work cut out for us here today.
1: Wow.
12: Okay.
1: Tony, let's find out officially what today's topic is.
2: All right. Well, for our topic for the game today, this high profile basketball players, you guys, is leaving the Los Angeles Lakers after 8 seasons. Now we are waiting with bated breath where this guy will play his 24th NBA season, but there is a report out there by The Athletic that is signaling that maybe your Minnesota Timberwolves are interested in signing this player, and this player has also indicated that money is really not a big deal going into this final season. This would be a huge move for your local basketball team. We're going to do some LeBron James trivia today.
1: Donna.
0: Wow, this is just mean.
1: You and Tony,
12: yeah,
1: Tony.
12: I think so too.
0: Right?
12: I don't know much about basketball at
0: no,
12: all.
0: Me either.
2: Well, there's probably going to be more pop culture angles to this game as opposed to basketball angles.
1: Yeah, so. I think the two of you could do great. I do just want to quickly say, like, what are you doing next, Tony, in your day? We really got off the beaten path.
2: Buying
1: you.
2: A horse, maybe.
12: Next in my day, well, I have to, when it stops raining, it's raining here, so I don't want to go out yet. When it stops raining, I do have to go to the post office, as Donna does. I go to the post office.
0: Yeah, I was there yesterday. Well, thank you.
12: Oh, yep. And then I think I'm going to do a little grocery shopping, and then I'm going to try and find something red, white, and blue to wear for the 4th.
0: Yeah,
1: oh, nice.
0: That's great.
1: Oh, that's very fun. Very fun. Wonderful. Okay, well, I will let you two have it, and let me know when it's my turn, okay?
2: All right,
0: Steve. Okay, Steve, don't go too far, please. Okay.
2: Yes, please. Steve is leaving the room, and Tony, I'm going to put you on hold really quick here as we go over the first round of questions with Donna Valentine. Again, we're doing some LeBron James trivia today because, ooh, there might be a possibility he's coming to the Minnesota Timberwolves. Timberwolves, and I'm trying to speak that into existence. Donna, are you ready for some LeBron trivia?
0: Yes.
2: All right, let's begin with this one. All right, LeBron starred in the 2021 version of this Looney Tunes basketball movie.
0: I can't remember the name of it. Pass.
2: He appeared in this Nickelodeon show that's been on the air since 1999.
0: SpongeBob.
2: And he appeared in the animated movie Smallfoot, which stars this actor.
0: Tom Cruise. The first one is,
2: Looney Tunes basketball movie.
0: Space Jam, maybe. That's what I'm going with.
2: All right, time is up. Let's bring Tony back in here. All right, Tony, you heard my LeBron James questions. You heard Donna's answers. Would you like to change any of Donna's answers?
11: I tell you what, she did better than I could ever do. I have no idea about any of those movies.
2: Okay.
11: So sorry, Donna.
0: No,
11: don't help you.
0: Listen, it's all for fun.
2: It's all for fun.
0: It's all for the kids. All right, we'll bring Steve back. Come on, Steve.
2: All right, thank you so much, Tony.
0: Thank
2: I'm going
0: to
2: put you on hold one more time. As Steve, did he bring you a treat?
0: He did.
2: What kind of treat?
0: Some fruit chews and a little baby Rolo.
2: What a nice guy.
0: And
1: I wanted
0: garbage.
1: To get you a Rolo because you're riding solo.
0: Thanks, Steve.
13: Yeah.
2: Hold on. What was the garbage candy?
1: No, that it was actually garbage. It was just the wrapper.
2: Okay, gotcha. I thought you maybe were going to say like a Tootsie Roll or something because that is garbage candy.
1: No, Tootsie Rolls are great. I love Tootsie Rolls.
2: Chocolate Tootsie Rolls are arguably a bottom five candy of all time.
0: Agreed.
1: Oh my gosh, no.
0: Bottom of the bottom.
2: It's the texture. No. That texture should not be chocolate flavored.
0: And it's not even, doesn't even taste like chocolate. That's not what chocolate tastes like.
2: Yeah.
1: Okay, newsflash. For all these purists out there, I don't care if something's not actually cheese. I don't care if something's not actually chocolate. I just want it to taste good to my tongue.
0: Okay. More for you.
2: Yeah.
1: Thanks, everyone. I love every Tootsie Roll I've ever come across. The little one, the longer, thinny, and then you got the big one. That's
0: with the
1: one that you can break apart.
0: Yeah,
1: and it came in its own little cardboard sleeve.
2: Yeah.
0: Pass. No.
2: You can have them.
1: You know what? That's how I feel about M&Ms. Hey, M&M's.
0: Oh, I love M&M's.
2: They're
0: I love
2: so
0: plain
2: good.
0: M&M's.
2: Exactly.
1: Oh, what
2: so
1: garbage. Good. That is the worst tasting chocolate to me of candy chocolate.
0: Oh, I thought you didn't
1: M&M's.
0: Care. I thought you didn't care, huh?
1: How'd it go? With you and Tony talking about LeBron James.
0: Not great.
1: No. You don't say.
0: Just,
2: I don't know. Maybe they did better than they thought.
0: Yeah,
1: I think they could because I know it'll be pop culture. All right, I'm ready. Let's play.
2: LeBron James trivia. Here we go, Steve. Question number one. LeBron starred in the 2021 version of this Looney Tunes basketball movie.
1: Space Jam.
2: He appeared in this Nickelodeon show that's been on the air since 1999.
1: SpongeBob SquarePants.
2: And he's appeared in the animated movie Smallfoot, which stars this actor.
1: Jonah Hill.
14: LeBron James!
1: Donna.
2: All right, before I get to the rest of the clues, I got to look something up real quick.
0: Somebody may have made a mistake.
1: While he does that, I'll read an email from Sheehan J.
0: Hey.
1: In New York. I'm just passing by the Infosys Theater at MSG on my way to Amtrak. I can't believe she's getting married in such a horrible tourist zone. Amtrak and Penn Station are adjacent.
2: Yeah, it's not great.
0: But it could probably hold the number of people that she wants. And New York loves her. And she loves New York and she's a resident.
2: Any chance you guys think this is all just a big bluff? Because there's been some rumors that this might be
0: married?
2: Like promoting her new album or something like that.
1: Oh, no.
0: No way.
1: No.
0: No.
1: You're hanging out on that afternoon show too much.
0: Stormer, no.
1: He's hanging out with the conspiracy theorist,
0: Donna.
1: Yeah,
0: that's right.
1: This is like a standard divorce situation where the two different parents have totally different values.
0: Right.
2: To be honest, I heard about that through a Holly Roberts Dirt Alert.
1: Dang it! They're everywhere! We're the only sane ones, Donna.
2: Sane's not the right word I would use.
0: That's fine, Stormer.
2: All right, let's bring Tony back in here. Let's see who gets to spin that wheel today, you guys. Question number one, LeBron James starred in a 2021 version of this Looney Tunes basketball movie. You all said Space Jam. Correct answer is Space Jam. You're on the board.
0: Right.
2: Good job.
0: Oh, man, that was a close one.
2: It took you a second there, Donna, but you got there eventually. Yay. Unassisted as well, so good job.
0: Thank you.
2: All right, question number two, LeBron James appeared in this Nickelodeon show that's been on the air since 1999. You all said SpongeBob SquarePants. Correct answer is SpongeBob SquarePants. Woo! Good job. All right, final question here. And by the way, I looked up a potential mistake I made. I did not make a mistake. I am still perfect as always.
1: No one's more perfect than he is.
2: Obviously. Question number three, LeBron James appeared in the animated movie Smallfoot, which stars this actor. Now, Steve, remind me, haven't you seen this film? I have a vague memory that you've talked about it before. It's about like the abominable snowman.
1: I saw a different, there was a different abominable snowman movie animated that did not involve LeBron James.
2: Are you sure?
1: I believe so.
2: Okay. Well, either way, Donna, you said Tom Cruise.
1: Yeah, it was called Abominable.
2: Okay. Steve, you said Jonah Hill.
1: Thank you.
0: That's a good guess.
2: The correct answer is, this might have been a toughie, Channing Tatum. He was the lead in that 2018 animated movie. But what this does mean, ladies and gentlemen, boys and girls, we got to go to the bonus round. How this works, I will give out the clues if any of our contestants, including you, Tony, from Cannon Falls, if you know what the answer is, yell out your name is your buzzer. All right, here we go. In 2020, LeBron James surpassed this fellow basketball player on the all-time NBA story.
1: Ooh, Kobe Bryant.
2: Ah, dang it.
1: And he passed it.
2: I could get him.
1: He passed it. One day before Kobe Bryant passed away.
2: That's true.
1: Crazy.
0: Sorry, Tony.
1: Oh, Tony.
0: Man, I really wanted to win for you.
13: You did so well. I thought for sure you were going to have that. I can't believe that you did as well as you did.
0: Thank you. Same.
13: That was awesome.
0: Thank you.
13: Can I say one thing?
1: Yes, Tony.
0: You can say many things.
13: I watched you yesterday on Kelly and Mark.
1: Yes.
13: With your... frying the egg.
1: Yes.
13: Outside. That was really, they've really got a really, real good laugh out of that one, and so did I. That was really cute.
0: Oh,
13: and I
0: want
13: to tell
0: cute.
13: You, even though you're so deprecating to yourself, I think you're very handsome on TV.
1: Hey, you know what?
2: Aww.
1: Tony, why is it taking you so long to call? I need more Tony in my life. That's very nice.
13: I always wanted to tell you that because you always kind of put yourself down, and I'm thinking, I don't know what mirror he's looking in, but
0: yes, he's a very handsome man.
1: Oh, Tony. Oh, you're so, now I really wish you would have won. Darn it.
0: Tony, it looks different in person, just for the record.
1: That is true. Yeah, you're seeing a mirrored image through an HD filter.
0: No, he's a very handsome man.
1: Thank you, Tony. I appreciate that. And thank you for watching the show yesterday. And I'll be on again today. So if you want to tune in, you can watch today at 11 o'clock on Carrier 11.
13: I will do that.
1: Wonderful.
0: Thank you so much for calling.
1: Love you, Tony.
0: And for hanging in there with us.
13: Okay, thank you. It's wonderful to talk to you again. I have talked to you before, but not on a game. And, of course, it was a subject I have known nothing about. But
0: neither do I. It doesn't matter.
1: This is the longest we've ever talked to Tony. This is a long... People who get in for the College of Pop Culture Knowledge, I hope they clear their calendar, because we have to take some time with them.
0: Yeah, we got to get to know you. We got to know who's listening to us. So, thank you, Tony.
13: I always wanted to be on air, so this is my chance.
1: You're doing it!
0: You're
1: Tony!
0: A star!
1: Thank you, Tony. We love you. We're going to take a little break. When we come back, more stuff. Stay there.
14: Morning, sunshine.
15: Colleen brought up something a few minutes ago from her childhood, a horrifying concoction.
16: It's delightful.
15: White bread and then peanut butter and pickle together. And Holly and I, thought that sounded bizarre. And we also thought that Colleen was completely alone. Well... We opened up the phone lines. Angela, welcome to the Pickle and Peanut Butter Hotline. You've tried this?
17: Absolutely. 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Add ketchup.
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15: Nope. 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
24: 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Where talk is fun. My Talk 107.1. Everything entertainment.

0: Ladies and gentlemen, here she comes now. Please applaud in your car. It's Donna Valentine.
1: Hey, guys. Thank you for listening. Ooh, we got some tips.
0: Wait.
1: What?
0: We have to spin the wheel first.
1: Oh, we didn't spin the wheel.
0: I won the game. It was, we did it in overtime.
1: Let's just say it was like a whammy whammy.
2: Yeah.
0: No.
1: Minus seven.
0: Sure. I would like to spin the wheel.
2: You may, sir.
0: Yeah!
2: Oh, gosh. Take it easy, man. Chill out, bro. And today's game for you, Steve Patterson, was worth... It's not a super whammy, but you're losing 3 points today, Steve. Happy 4th of July to you. You're getting knocked down to 258 points while Donna stays at 226.
0: Honest to goodness.
1: This is great. That's great. Thank you. That's great. Okay.
0: Thank you.
1: Now, I have this.
3: Time for a tip.
4: Everybody on the show getting tipsy.
1: All right. Five firework safety tips to avoid being one of the 13,000 people injured every year. You're listening, Steve?
0: I'm listening.
1: Big firework display coming up?
0: I do, but it's all fountains. We don't do any that shoot into the sky.
1: Okay.
0: So that limits our danger possibilities.
1: Okay. Okay.
0: What do we have?
1: Don't let your kids handle fireworks. And obviously, don't do anything illegal.
0: Illegal.
1: Young kids can hurt themselves even with sparklers.
0: Here's your sparkler tip within a tip. You ready?
1: Yes.
0: Get a red Solo cup. You probably use it for your booze-fueled rages on the weekend.
1: Damn right I do.
0: But now what we're going to do is just poke a little hole in that, and then the sparkler handle comes through that, and their hand will go up inside of the red Solo cup, and then it keeps them from getting the little
1: fire
0: that comes down on their hands.
1: That's a great tip.
0: I know. Thank you.
1: I like that a lot.
0: I didn't create it, but I do believe it's also a great tip.
1: I guess you could also do, like, I don't know, some kind of oven mitt.
0: Let's do two more options. Let's round it out. You could do an oven mitt. You could do the red Solo
1: cup. Just a regular glove.
0: You could do a welder's glove.
1: Yeah.
0: Or maybe a winter glove.
1: Yeah, just a winter glove.
0: Just a glove.
1: That's it. That's all you need.
0: Yeah. An oven glove. An oven glove.
1: Okay. Or a mitten. Oh, an oven glove would be great.
0: Talk about the most poorly named things. Things that are named for something that they don't actually serve the purpose of. Glove boxes or glove compartments. Nobody puts their gloves in there.
1: Oh, that's good. But oven glove is good, right? Oven glove. Oven glove.
0: Yes. But
1: you've moved on.
0: No, but let's talk more about the glove compartment. Why is it named that? Nobody does that. It's called the manual holder and napkins.
1: That's right.
0: And sometimes sauces.
1: That's true. No.
0: Okay, not sauces.
1: You save sauces?
0: I'm a sauce saver. No, I save sauces occasionally. My wife is a huge sauce saver.
1: This is a pet peeve of mine. When I open a refrigerator and there's a bunch of packets of sauces.
0: Why don't you like it when people save stuff?
1: Just go buy a bottle, you cheapskate.
0: What if they gave you too many from the restaurant?
1: Chuck them.
0: Wow. Hi, if you're just tuning in and wondering the root of our waste problem in America, I think I just found it. It's Chuck 'em Valentine. Oh! What do you mean? Oh!
1: Steve just fell off his chair.
0: Not a full fall. Caught myself. Squats.
1: Barely.
0: Chuck 'em? Donna, these people are just being resourceful. And then the next time you make dino nuggets, now you have sweet and sour from McDonald's.
1: But then you've got schmutz all over your hands from opening the packet and then squeezing. And then the schmutz stays on the little packet. Then it gets on the counter. Anyway, I do have more tips on fireworks.
0: Okay, great.
1: Keep a big bucket of water or a garden hose handy in case there's an issue.
0: Yeah, that's smart.
1: And if a firework doesn't go off, never try to pick it up or relight it.
0: Okay. Or relight it. Interesting.
1: Just leave it. Pour water on it.
0: Leave it.
1: Light fireworks one at a time and then move away quickly. Don't hold them in your hand.
0: No.
1: Unless the instructions specifically say to do so. Never use fireworks under the influence of alcohol, Steven.
0: Okay, Donna.
1: Or drugs.
0: Donna. You're the drug part.
1: I take Otezla XL, 75 milligrams.
0: And I'm actually still on a digestive drug for my butt doctor disease.
1: Oh, are you really?
0: Wow. Yeah, Donna. It's a part of my story now. I don't want
1: to. Number five, don't get cocky. According to the latest data, only 15 people were killed by fireworks in 2025.
3: Okay,
1: that's a lot of people. But around 13,000 were injured, as I mentioned. 35% of those injuries were to the hands or fingers. Mm-hmm. 22% were injuries to the head, face, or ears. And 38% of injuries involved burns. Mm-hmm. You know, there was an episode of The Pitt. That took place over 4th of July. It was very interesting to see all the people in and out of there.
0: I think if you work in an ER on July 4th, aren't you just expecting? You're
1: probably.
0: Like, we're going to see a fireworks incident.
1: Yeah.
0: You ever lit a firework?
1: Yeah.
0: Oh, yeah, because a country jamboree that you used to have to go to.
1: I actually, when I was a teenager, I went to light a firework. There was four of us, one, two, three, four of us in a car. My friend Mary and I were in the back seat, and I went to light a firecracker and throw it out the window, but it went off in the car, and it was not a good sitch for all of us.
0: No, that's terrible, Donna.
1: You can't hear for a second because it's so loud. So, yeah, stupid kid stuff, you know? Yeah. And by the way, if your hometown's 4th of July fireworks seem a little smaller this year, there is a reason. Cities across the country are, some of them are going all out for the 250th, but that means smaller towns are getting squeezed. Some communities say prices have skyrocketed while others just can't find enough firework crews or equipment because the bigger celebrations booked everything first. So while major cities are lighting up the sky with the really, really big shows, some small towns are scaling back. So do you do a town fireworks? Do you go to a park and watch fireworks?
0: No. Well, yeah, yes, kind of. Some of the group does. I usually stay back. I do the little ground display, the fountains. We just sort of have fun with that. And then there are usually a couple of cars that will drive up to a local parking lot in and around this park where they set them off and watch them there.
1: Okay. This is not going to be popular, but I'm going to say this. It's a pet peeve. I get it. It's the 4th of July, and there's going to be fireworks going off and people doing their little yard things where you hear like,
0: yeah.
1: Can we do this on the 4th of July and call it a day?
0: You don't like the lead up to?
1: Yeah, like I bet there's going to be people setting off fireworks tonight.
0: Without a doubt.
1: And tomorrow.
0: I love that.
1: And then the next day. I know you do, but there are people who have issues with fireworks, and there are animals that have a really hard time.
0: The people thing is probably just an annoyance factor. The animal thing is anxiety, right? I mean, we're really talking about the animals here.
1: No, I think there are people who have PTSD, you know? I think there's like some serious stuff to consider.
0: Mm-hmm.
1: And then there's just people who are irritated, like me.
0: Yes, that's really what you're representing. You're reaching for the PTSD thing right now to seem more noble in your cause. But what you're really saying, friend to friend, truth serum, you just don't like the noise of it all. And maybe your dog gets hectic because of it, too.
1: That's right.
0: Okay. Well, ma'am, I don't know what to tell you.
1: Just curb it a little bit, okay?
0: I like it. See, as a kid, I remember as a kid hearing they would do tester fireworks from the carnival area earlier in the day, and I think sometimes the day before, and then you just hear different neighbors setting things off, and it's sort of like leading up to the 4th. I find it feels like Americana to me.
1: Okay.
0: Like, don't overdo it. I get all that. Like,
1: I get it if you live in the country.
0: Don't do it at midnight, you know?
1: Yes,
0: I get all that.
1: And that's what happens. They're late at night.
0: Mm.
1: You know, like, you're lying in bed, and you're like, here we go again. I think it's a boy thing a little bit.
0: Wow. Like, unbelievable.
1: I've never met a woman who was like, oh my God, Charlie down the street is lighting off fireworks in his driveway. Let's go. You know what I mean? I'm
0: See,
1: just like, oh,
0: this
1: here
0: is
1: goes
0: why
1: what's his face.
0: I think certain stereotypes should come back. We all, Truth Serum, enjoy certain stereotypes. That's a total stereotype that you just threw out there.
1: Yes, it is.
0: You think it's true as a lady? And I think it's true as a man. I don't see Deborah sprinting down with her bottle rockets ever.
1: It's exactly right.
0: Yeah. Yeah, I get what you're saying.
1: And then if you're getting excited, then the kids get excited, right? Oh, dad's excited, so we should be excited.
0: Yeah. Yeah, I hear all that. As far as like it disturbing your peace,
1: mm-hmm.
0: if I may have a counter opinion.
1: Sure.
0: I would say, get over it. It's fine.
1: Yeah, I'm not going to go Karen the thing. I'm not going to be like, you know, and after
0: it's
1: 10 o'clock.
0: It's probably super quiet in your neighborhood.
1: Yes.
0: I'm going to guess 362 days out of any given year. So if you have a few days in and around the 4th where you're like, why are they setting off firecrackers? I'm going to represent the other side and say, just chill out. It's
1: okay. I'm going to tell you, I'm not going to say anything to the people who are doing it. I just thought this was a safe place, and I was giving you my opinion.
0: It's a safe place. I feel safe enough to then give my counter opinion.
1: Okay. Yeah, I'm not going to go stomping down the street and be like, no.
0: You're just going to silently be cranky.
1: I'm just going to roll my eyes and be like, here we go again.
0: She's going to be talking to herself loud and proud the 4th of July.
1: That's right.
0: I have to go now.
1: Okay, me too.
0: Okay.
1: We're going to go first.
3: It's fun.
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3: My talk. Everything entertainment.
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2: Well, Project Hail Mary will be available to stream on Prime Video starting tomorrow, July 3rd. The film is also streaming on MGM Plus, where it actually has been streaming for the past month or so. But I don't know how many people have MGM Plus. Project Hail Mary has grossed $680 million globally after originally racking up $80.5 million in its opening weekend. That marked Amazon's biggest opening weekend ever, previously set by Creed 3, and it became the largest debut of the year until it was dethroned by the Super Mario Galaxy movie just a few months later. In some other news, Disney released a teaser for Camp Rock 3, rebooting the franchise that helped cement the early careers of the Jonas Brothers and Demi Lovato. Premiering on August 13th on Disney Channel and the next day on Disney Plus, the new film reunites the brothers with Lovato as executive producers, with the brothers also reprising their roles alongside a new generation of Disney talent. And finally, The Real Housewives of London is coming to the U.S. The show has been acquired by Bravo and will air on the network weekly starting July 21st. All episodes will be available to stream the next day on Peacock. And the London Housewives include Juliet Angus, Amanda Cronin, Karen Lodderick Peace, Juliet Mayhew, Panthea Parker, and Nessie Welshinger. And season 2 has already wrapped filming and is set to premiere on a streaming service over in England called Hayu later this year, and I'm guessing that will eventually be coming to the United States as well. All right, that'll wrap up the dirt for this hour. For more entertainment news, go to mytalk1071.com. 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
16: Okay,
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16: 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My Talk 107.1. Everything entertainment.

0: Good morning. Welcome to hour three of the Donna and Steve show. I am the Donna. He is the Steve. Let's talk about songs that make you earn the chorus. What does that mean?
1: I was listening to Phil Collins' song, Take Me Home. You know, take me home.
0: Yeah.
1: You know that song?
0: I do.
1: Okay. I was listening to it, and we go through the verse, having a good time. Then we get a little bit further down the line, and it's like, okay, all right, we're getting close to the chorus. I look down. 2 minutes have passed, and we're still not at the first chorus yet. And then we get to this little ramp up to the chorus, but then it's still like bridging us, waiting, and we're waiting, and we're waiting. I believe it was 2 minutes and 20 seconds into the song that we finally got the chorus.
0: Oh, wow.
1: And it made me think, boy, that is not how songs happen anymore. Heck, 2 minutes and 20 seconds in for us to hear our first chorus. Some songs are wrapping up by the time they get to 2 minutes and 20 seconds. It was a totally different way of structuring songs.
0: There are exceptions to the rule, I have noticed. Like, there are some songs that just keep going that don't have a chorus. I can't think of an example at the moment because I didn't know what you meant by
1: here's another one.
0: The chorus.
1: Yes, Donna.
0: Thank you.
1: Donna looks so confused in person right now. Let me give you another example.
0: Okay.
1: May I?
0: Please do.
1: How about the song Don't Stop Believin' mm-hmm. by Journey? You don't actually sing Don't Stop Believin' until the end of the song. You have to go through all of the verses.
0: It's a great song.
1: But did you ever notice that?
0: I never did.
1: Well, notice it. Are you noticing it?
0: Not at the moment.
1: Try to.
0: Can you sing it?
1: Yes, it's more down, girl.
2: Lonely world.
1: Sorry, guys. I'm just doing my creed, okay? There are no lyrics. Took the midnight train.
0: Yeah, you're right. It goes on for a while. It goes on and on. I see what you did.
1: Doesn't get there until the end.
0: It's just building the story.
1: Right.
0: And then you just get to don't stop.
1: But everybody thinks don't stop believing. Most songs are verse, chorus, verse, chorus, verse, chorus.
0: Right.
1: And songs back in the day just used to make you earn it. You're going to wait. And by the time you get to it, the fans are rabid. They're frothing. They're ready.
0: Starmer?
2: I do have some other examples of songs that really take a while to get to the chorus. Let's see. For Stairway to Heaven,
0: that was my next guess.
2: 8 minutes to get to that chorus. Free Bird by Lynyrd Skynyrd, that's about 4.5. And Tiny Dancer, Elton John, that's about 2.5.
0: Tiny Dancer is a great example.
1: Stairway to Heaven, you could argue, is there even a chorus? It's almost all a story. That's like three songs in a song, musically.
0: Yeah.
1: There's a lady. It starts there. By the end, they are. And as we wind on down the road. Like three. It starts, it ends, and then it ends soft at the very, very end. There's really like a chorus line, and she's buying a stairway to heaven.
0: Yeah, comes up a couple times.
1: But there's
0: times.
1: Not like a chorus, a proper chorus.
0: Wow.
1: Is it chorusless?
0: I don't think it's chorusless. I just think there's not a lot of chorus.
1: I don't know what the chorus is.
0: What we call in the biz, the hook. Wait for the hook. Here comes the hook. I don't know, man.
1: Let's see here, looking it up. Structurally, no, Stairway to Heaven does not have a traditional chorus. Instead of repeating a central hook, the song is composed like a classical suite that features continuous escalation. It moves progressively through distinct musical phases, beginning as a quiet acoustic folk ballad, building over 8 minutes into an explosive hard rock anthem.
0: I wonder if Bohemian Rhapsody would fall into this category.
1: Yeah.
0: Because there's different choruses.
1: Yeah, that's another one that is multiple songs in a song.
0: Yeah.
2: It's actually on the list that I Googled here. It takes about 2.5 minutes to get to that one.
0: How about that? That's kind of fun. I would say it's more rock songs than pop songs. If you would agree with that.
1: Yeah. Well, especially modern pop. I mean, give me a music producer that's going to say, okay, yeah, no, take your time. If you don't want to get to the first chorus until.
0: Right.
1: It's kind of like, it's kind of like what has happened to the structure of, and I think it has to do with our attention spans. what's happened to the structure of pop music is what has happened to the structure of videos online, reels, TikToks.
0: Sure.
1: If you are not starting with a hook, good luck getting anybody to care about this. You better have a visual hook at the top, something that they're reading and there's already action happening. Or you ever see tons of videos where someone, the video is set and then they like sit down into frame as they're talking with a cup of coffee or they're pouring something. Those are all, not because that's organically how they would want to do that video. It's all only a visual hook. And if you don't say something that hooks them, if you're not hooking them with laughter of like, what made them laugh like that? Or asking a specific question. Gone are the days of doing what I used to do like 6 or 7 years ago. Hey, remember that? Six, say it, Donna.
0: 6, 7.
1: You got it, queen. But I could start with, hey, guys, what's up? It's Stevie Boy. And the people would hang and they would watch. And you just can't do that as much anymore.
0: You're right. I mean, I passed up, I think, at least 3 or 4 videos last night where I was like, you are taking too long. I'm sorry. You are taking way too long. One was from a local celebrity. And I was like, girl, come on. Like, start with the hook.
1: You need a hook.
0: Say your thing.
1: And I don't love that, but that is the attention span of people on Instagram. And do understand that the attention span that we have on Instagram is very different than the attention span that we have when we watch television.
0: Right.
1: You're not watching an episode of Pick Your Show, The Pitt, Game of Thrones,
0: right,
1: or a sitcom and saying like, come on, give me something right now. You're right. Like, well, I'm gonna watch this.
0: Yes.
1: But there is something, everybody's fighting for that attention. They say that if you don't get somebody's attention within 3 seconds,
0: wow,
1: that's the time, that is the metric that you have. And that is actually the metric that Instagram will use to help further tease its algorithm. How many people are watching for at least the first 3 seconds? But if people move on within that, then they're saying people are already ditching this video, so the algorithm doesn't tease it up and show it to more people in a video you might like.
0: SNL did a sketch on this where,
1: oh, really?
0: Yeah,
1: oh,
0: it
1: funny.
0: Was without saying it, it's what you're saying. They were just showing how people scroll,
1: yeah,
0: and then they would act out different like scenes
1: of
0: from Instagram. Yeah, it's really interesting. Do you think Coldplay is one of those bands that kind of takes a while to get to the
1: all right,
0: meat?
1: Going back to that, I know there's one song that does that. And that is tear stream down your face. There's nothing you cannot replace. What's the song, Donna? Tear stream.
0: Yeah, I don't know. I don't know names of songs. Oh, that's such a nice song. Sad.
1: They do verse. I think there are multiple verses before we get to the chorus, but I don't think by and large. But maybe Fix You is that?
0: Okay.
1: See, guys,
0: right.
1: We all talked. We're buddies. We're all friends.
0: Let's all do a group hug right now. Ready?
1: Please, no. No.
0: All right, Stormer, that's enough. Okay, thank you. Anyway, that was fun. That was a fun little ride.
1: Yeah, that was a good journey.
0: Thanks, man.
1: That was a longie. Uh-oh. What?
0: Lionel Richie has returned to the stage after his hospitalization. I don't know. I mean, he's not saying what happened to him. If you remember, his opening night for his current tour with Earth, Wind, and Fire opened up in St. Paul, and he had to leave the stage, and he had to be hospitalized. Don't know what it was, but he said, you have no idea what I've been through. Mm. But he was back at it.
1: Jeez.
0: In Pittsburgh. And
1: do you think he'll end up telling us what he's been through?
0: I don't know. Maybe if he ever does like CBS Sunday Morning or something like that.
1: Hmm.
0: That's it. That's all we know.
1: We're happy that he's back on stage.
0: Yeah, love Lionel. Or
1: said,
0: Lionel.
1: I had you worried there for a minute when he takes the stage.
0: Right.
1: That's what he said.
0: Right.
1: It's funny.
0: Love him.
1: It's funny. I love Lionel.
0: So right. So good. So good.
1: All
0: right. Well, on that note, goodbye.
1: Okay, everyone. Hey, when we come back, let's see here. We've got a couple of studies. The people of America have spoken as to who should be the face of America. And don't worry, this is not political. That's not where people landed. Who do you think came out on top? Donna has that riveting story for us.
0: Woo!
1: And then this bit about the World Cup. Have you seen these World Cup videos of people from other countries saying how wrong everyone is about America? and how much they love America.
0: Not.
1: They are some of the best videos going.
0: I love it.
1: World Cup visitors ranking the top five friendliest cities in the United States. We'll get to it when we come back.
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4: I didn't even realize he was in it. That's how little I kind of dropped into it.
5: Don't worry. That happened to me with Austin Butler in Dune.
6: He was bald, though.
5: He was bald.
4: Oh, boo.
5: Damn.
4: Nobody wants that.
6: Wow, thanks. I thought he was actually more attractive as a bald man. Wow.
4: Not Austin Butler.
6: Aggressive. Bald.
4: It was. It was.
6: Gross.
4: Hold on.
6: No hair.
5: Wait. How can I look at somebody if they don't have
4: I'm
5: a hair
4: falling? My Diet
6: Coke look like a big baby.
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0: Hi, everybody. Welcome back. Here she comes. Let's go.
1: All right, knock it off. Hey, everybody.
0: Why are you getting irritated? You. It's the day before a break. Come on. The sun is shining. You woke up on this side of the grave.
1: I don't think it's raining.
0: Can you open the window for the love? I don't know.
1: For the love.
0: What's the weather?
1: I don't know.
0: All right.
1: Oh, what is time?
0: Okay. It does look a little cloudy.
1: Wow, it's a shade behind
0: here we
1: the shade.
0: Go. Yeah, we have two shades. The stormer is over in the studio.
1: It's cloudy.
0: I wouldn't say that's a mix. That's hazy, a mix of clouds and sun.
1: It's partly sunny.
0: I'd say partly cloudy.
1: Mostly cloudy.
0: It's pretty cloudy.
1: I wonder how they determine that. That's fun.
0: That's got to be that individual meteorologist's mood of the day. Because they have the power. Am I going to call this partly cloudy or partly sunny?
1: I think there's criteria that decides.
0: If you're a meteorologist, call us now, 651-641-1071, and you can tell us the criteria for calling something cloudy or sunny, or partly cloudy or partly sunny.
1: Or mostly sunny, partly cloudy. What? Partly cloudy or partly sunny?
0: Well, that's what we're going after, isn't it, ma'am?
1: Yes, sir.
0: Thank you.
1: Thank you. I have a study.
0: Okay.
1: The people have spoken. The face of America should be Tom Hanks. There was a new poll. How about a poll? A new poll. And people were asked who they think should be the face of the United States. And I don't know if anybody's really surprised by this. He is the person who best embodies the core values and principles of America. I don't think I know enough about him to say that.
0: Yeah, that's fair. That's fair. But then you also have to figure out what are you trying to figure out if someone shares every political ideation that you have?
1: I really think it should be Dolly Parton. She's mentioned.
0: She is mentioned. She's one of the.
1: Yeah, I just think she's a lovely person. She is an entrepreneur. She makes a lot of money. So the American dream there.
0: Yeah.
1: You know, she came from humble beginnings. And now she is worth hundreds of millions of dollars.
0: She was on the list. Some other celebs that made the list: Clint Eastwood, Keanu Reeves, Denzel Washington, The Rock.
1: Oh yeah,
0: Stephen Colbert,
1: Springsteen.
0: Bruce.
1: You got
0: Taylor,
1: Barack.
0: Swift.
1: You got Trump. You got Taylor. Yeah.
0: Elon Musk.
1: How about that?
0: Made the list. Interesting.
1: Interesting. Okay, I'll tell you why I choose Dolly.
0: Okay.
1: She's nice. You know, she's nice.
0: She is very nice.
1: And she's successful. And she's, you know, just, I don't know.
0: Kind of like a nice guy's can finish first.
1: Yeah.
0: Thing.
1: Yes.
0: Yeah. Yeah, she is super kind. Tom Hanks also seems
1: nice.
0: Quite kind.
1: Yeah.
0: He's done a lot of American history projects, too.
1: Good point.

0: You know, he was in Saving Private Ryan. Then he produced Band of Brothers. And I think with CNN, he's done some other war things, American history things, like World War II with Tom Hanks on the History Channel.
1: Okay.
0: Huh.
1: I don't even know if I have the History Channel.
0: The Pacific, which focuses on the U.S. Marine Corps deployment in the Pacific Theater. Masters of Air centers on the U.S. Army Air Force's 100th Bomb Group. He really likes
1: history, which is cool.
0: So cool, man. I love history. I was in Alexander Hamilton's house, guys. What do you want from me? Of course I like history. Hmm. We call it Hamilton Grange, once you've been.
1: Okay.
0: Home on the Grange.
1: Okay.
0: You know what is worth mentioning? I saw some videos that have been circulating online about people coming to America from other countries for the World Cup and saying, this place is so great. It's like their first time here. Now, some of them are doing things like going to McDonald's and eating hamburgers and having barbecue.
1: And ranch dressing.
0: Yeah, so enjoying that part of it. But I saw one little montage from people visiting from other countries. And you know what I thought was bears repeating is they said, boy, everything we've heard about America recently doesn't feel real when we're here. They were saying, like, we thought this one thing about America based on these headlines or whatever. Now we're here. I've never met so many lovely people. People like these people from different countries saying, what is going, you know, and they're in different parts of America.
1: Right.
0: And
1: right,
0: some
1: right.
0: of them have been to multiple cities talking about how nice everyone is that they've come in contact with. Everybody in America seems so hospitable and welcoming these people from other countries.
1: Yeah, we're friendly.
0: Someone was down south and was like, what's going on down here? Because there's a lot of really nice, warm people who are just welcoming you to everything. And I was like, that's cool. That's really cool.
1: That's
0: nice to see that perspective.
1: Well, they, according to a new report, there is a list of the five friendliest cities, according to these international soccer fans. Guess who comes on top at number one?
0: Maybe the most misunderstood city in the world.
1: I agree. It is New York, my friends.
0: There you go. Now, I go to New York fairly often. I don't know that I would say it's the nicest city.
1: Out of the cities they've been to.
0: Well, Boston comes in at 2, Philly number 3, Seattle 4, Atlanta 5. But I think why New York tops their list, they have such a reputation for being rude, you know, just scary and no one's smiling and everyone's in a hurry. And some people are just like, that does not live up. So I think maybe there's the biggest disparity between what you think, what they believe has been portrayed about New York, and what they've experienced.
1: Right.
0: I think that's where the gap is.
1: Yeah. I always say that New York is misunderstood. I think people are really friendly and helpful. They just are a little more forward than most.
0: Yes. Frank, direct.
1: Yeah. They're just very direct. And I think people aren't used to that kind of directness. You know, like, I think I've told you this before. I was in New York and I was looking at a map with one of my friends. And this guy's like, hey, come here. Let me see that. Where do you want to go? Here, put that down. Three blocks up to there. Make a right at this. And then it'll be on your left.
0: You're going to friggin' love it.
1: Yeah, exactly. Yeah. And it was like, oh, thank you so much.
0: All without
1: you're
0: ever
1: welcome.
0: Breaking a smile.
1: Yeah. And then it's like, you're very welcome.
0: Yeah.
1: And then bye. Yeah.
0: By comparison, so that place has a reputation for being rude, New York does. By comparison, my mom was once visiting the great state of Minnesota, known as Minnesota Nice.
1: Right. Self-proclaimed, by the way.
0: She did not experience any of that sort of New York niceness that you're talking about. She thinks of one particular case of, like, she had a bag of grapes and was coming out of with multiple bags out of the grocery store. The grapes fall, spill everywhere. No one stopped to help her. She's from Pittsburgh, Pennsylvania, where everyone, you sit down at a restaurant, everybody is hun. How you doing? What do you want? Oh my gosh, I can help you with that. Like, they would never let grapes fall out of your bag and not help you.
1: Where was this?
0: Minnesota.
1: Interesting.
0: Yeah. Minnesota Nice is, in case you don't know, not correct. It's Minnesota Facade Nice, but we all like our own people. Let's get together and have coffee.
1: Clicky, very clicky.
0: If you hear someone in Minnesota say, hey, we should do coffee, please understand that what they just meant was, let us never do coffee. Yes?
1: I do think there are a lot of nice people in Minnesota, for sure.
0: Oh, for sure. Yes.
1: But there are a lot of nice people everywhere.
0: Yes, but it's there again, it's the gap. We hear so much about Minnesota Nice, and then
1: yes,
0: but it's more
1: yes.
0: of a distant, polite nice.
1: Right.
0: As opposed to a New Yorker who would be like, give me that. Come on, I'm carrying that up. Where are you going? You shouldn't be carrying this. What are you doing?
1: Right.
0: You know?
1: Yeah. I do.
0: Let's move.
1: No, I love Minnesota.
0: I do too.
1: I'm nice. I'm not.
0: Okay.
1: Fine.
2: Where talk is fun.
3: 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This is truly delightful.
2: My talk. Everything entertainment.
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11: 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Forecast for the rest of today, partly cloudy skies or mostly cloudy skies, depending on what your opinion is of clouds. I don't know what I'm saying. Anyway, stray showers possible later tonight as well. We'll hit a high of 89. Mostly cloudy tonight with a low of 70. Maybe a few thunderstorms still lingering around. Looking ahead to your 4th of July weekend for your Saturday. There's a chance of storms tomorrow with a high of 86. Fortunately, though, scattered thunderstorms will be in the mix for your 4th of July Saturday with a high of 83, but then for your Sunday, partly cloudy with a high of 84. And right now, my talk, it's sunny and 81.
1: Hey, good morning. Welcome back. How you doing?
0: Very, very good.
1: Would you like to play a little game?
0: Time now for us to play a game we like to play every day. It's called Whose Voice Is It Anyway? For today's clue, we send it over to producer Stormer.
11: All right, for today's clue, for today's voice, you guys, I am looking for this actor who appeared in the movie The United States of Leland. I'm not sure who Leland is, but it had United States in it, and I thought 4th of July, yeah, this works.
1: I like it.
11: Yeah.
1: You've been gone. Would you like to start the bidding?
0: Thank you, ma'am. I would like to name that voice in 7 seconds, please.
1: I can name that voice in 4 seconds.
11: Ooh.
0: Have you seen this movie?
1: I have not.
0: You know what? I've always viewed you as the Martha Washington of my talk. You are the Martha Washington of modern radio, and I support you, and I want you to name that voice. Let's go.
1: Right.
0: 4 seconds.
1: Right. Come
11: Donna,
1: on,
11: you've always been more of a Mary Todd Lincoln to me.
1: Thank you. That's what I was thinking.
0: Thank you. That's her. That's
11: the compliment
0: the
11: I was fishing for on this 4th of July.
0: I'm going to look up pictures of her.
11: Well, she was played by Sally Field in the movie Lincoln, so.
0: I'm going to look up real pictures.
1: Okay.
11: Just take our time.
1: She's kind of cute.
11: Yeah.
1: Let me see. Oh.
0: Is that her?
1: I mean, I like the she's got like a flower crown on her head. Can I see her again?
0: Sure.
1: Huh.
11: Hmm.
0: Thoughts?
1: She's cute.
0: Oh, no.
1: She's cute.
11: Actually, Donna, I changed my mind. You're more of an Eleanor Roosevelt.
1: I'll take it.
0: I'm not looking any more up.
11: How about a Jackie Kennedy?
1: I'll take it.
0: Oh, yeah.
1: All right.
11: Okay. All right. Donna?
1: Make it a fatty.
0: Wait. You have to clarify that we're not talking about...
1: 4 seconds.
0: Okay. Because we were talking about some of these...
1: Thickies.
0: These women from the beginning of our country, and it feels like you're like, here, give me another one, but make it a fatty or a thickie.
1: Oh, sorry. I meant make it like a thick 4 seconds.
0: Okay.
11: Mm-hmm.
1: All right.
11: Yes, let's not shame first ladies on the 4th of July.
0: No, please. All are welcome.
11: Yes. All right, Donna, you have 4 seconds to name this voice.
12: The first time I went, I stayed... I like old Las Vegas when I first started going there.
11: That was a thickie.
0: That was a 5. That's what it was. Maybe 6.
1: Oh, no.
11: Uh-oh.
1: How are you feeling about it?
0: Excellent.
1: No.
0: Excellent. Do you think Abe Lincoln could grow a mustache? Or it was too thin and he was like, I'm not doing that.
1: I don't know. Jason Bateman, fine.
11: All right.
1: That's not right.
11: You're locking in Donna. Jason Bateman. Here's the voice one more time.
12: I like old Las Vegas when I first started going there.
11: Oh.
0: Too bad.
11: Ooh. All right. Is that the voice of Jason Bateman? It is not, which means, Steve, you are our winner today. This edition of Whose Voice Is It Anyway? But do you know who that is?
1: We're tied up.
0: Yes, for the bonus fake half a point, for if the other person knows the name. I would say that is Ryan Gosling.
11: Is that the voice of Ryan Gosling, the baby goose?
1: Yes.
11: It sure is. Way to go, Steve. Here's more of his voice.
12: Old Las Vegas, when I first started going there.
13: And yeah,
12: I
13: sure.
1: I like him.
12: Golden
1: He's
12: Nugget.
1: My favorite.
13: Wow.
12: And I saw...
11: Everybody likes Old Las Vegas more than the new one.
1: He's my favorite, Ryan.
0: See him in Project Hail Mary. You'll love it. You'll think it's really cute.
1: Okay.
11: You would actually very much enjoy it. It's a space movie,
1: Is there
11: Donna?
1: A space creature that I might like?
0: Yes, there is.
11: Love.
0: There is. Love. You could argue more of the movie is cute than anything.
1: Mm-hmm. What's the space creature's name?
11: Rocky.
0: Okay.
1: Rocky? Is Rocky going to croak?
0: No. Donna, we're not answering all these questions. There are people who listen and don't want things spoiled. And so we're going to let that play out. Does that make sense? Does that make sense, everybody? Everybody in agreement?
1: Okay, that's fine.
0: You should watch it tonight. This afternoon.
1: I don't want to buy it.
11: Actually, watch it tomorrow because it will be available on Amazon Prime starting tomorrow.
1: Guess what? I got no Wi-Fi.
11: Why?
1: Thank you. I don't know why. They're supposed to come out. I was on the phone with them for an hour yesterday and I wasn't even home. I was trying to fix it for my roommate.
0: What do you think the longest stretch of things going steadily well in your life. In any of our lives, it feels like.
1: It is constant, especially when you own a home.
0: Mm.
1: The microwave goes out. Then the stove goes out.
0: The microwave goes out. Where will I get to store my bread?
1: Oh, hilarious.
0: Okay, but the microwave going out is not a problem for you. I can continue. Unless the door stops working.
1: Okay, Steve.
0: Sorry. I'm sorry.
1: But anyway, it's always something. Then the Wi-Fi goes out, you know?
0: Yeah, I know. So yeah, there's a leak somewhere. This thing's making noise now. What am I, a superintendent? You know what they may as well get you when you own a home? It's one of those big, giant key holder things that you could put on your belt buckle.
1: Yeah.
0: Because that's what I feel like. I feel like I work here. I work six other part-time jobs, and then I'm a superintendent at my home, unpaid.
1: I know.
0: Just siphons money away from me.
1: And now what am I going to do tonight? Read? I can't get anything. No TV. Stormer.
13: Follow-up question. How many books have you read now in the year 2026?
0: Ooh, started hot. That's right.
1: I'm on number 9 right now, but I slowed my roll.
0: Yeesh.
1: I've gone a month and a half without reading anything.
0: Well, just to reset, right?
1: Yeah. I'm reading Brandi Carlile's book right now.
0: What's it called, Donna?
1: Broken Horses.
0: Mm-hmm.
1: Thanks.
0: That's cool. That's great. I'm glad. I want to get a book. I want to get a book that I like, that I'm into, that I want to read. I'm sort of interested in reading Anthony Hopkins' memoir, but I'd kind of like the Audible version where he reads it to me. But I'm confused about my current Audible situation, if it's active or not. I thought I kicked my sister off of it, and then I think she needed to keep it active for like homeschool books or something. I don't know. It's messy. It's messy.
1: Guys, I've also started listening to, there's 3 more episodes of Love Trapped, the podcast. Very good. Very, very good. I don't want to Google stuff because the woman who it's about, she had a couple of court dates in the past few days, and I don't know if I want to do the googs and find out.
0: No, don't Google
1: what happened.
0: It.
1: I'm going to Google it.
0: Donna, will you please just put your mouse down for 1 second? Stop typing. Although that sounds unproductive. Look in your search bar. Read it. What does it say?
1: It says Zizhuzhuvu returns perform hospitalization 1201560. Ding.
0: You actually are really good at typing.
1: Thank you.
0: You're welcome, Donna.
1: Man.
0: I'd like to ask a question.
1: Okay, go ahead.
0: What's your biggest regret from... No.
1: God. Just come to work and have peace? Does everything have to be some big question?
0: Okay,
1: Life?
0: That sounded heavier than it is. Oh, come on. You were reading half of that Mel Robbins book. You're supposed to be all in this stuff. Oh, that's how Donna would be at a Mel Robbins conference. She'd start like, yes, girls, let's do it. Lady boss. And then midway through, you would just hear.
1: Okay, we get it. Do you have any other topics?
14: I am tired.
0: Oh, jeez.
1: I mean.
0: The question I was going to ask wasn't actually going to be heavy. What's like a big regret you have from your childhood? Something that you did maybe where you're like, oh, geez, I'll lead the way to see if this
1: Thank
0: helps.
1: Thank you, because clearly you have something on your mind.
0: I was a paper boy. Okay, sorry, guys. Yeah, I freaking came out of a Norman Rockwell painting. Okay. And I had this nice little paper route. Lovely people. I loved collecting. Every 2 weeks you would go and you would collect. Knock on the door and it was, you know, Mrs. Yolinsky comes out. Oh, what do I owe you, Stephen? $5.50, Mrs. Yolinsky, just like the last time. Rip off the stubs, maybe she'd tip me a dollar. It was very exciting. Anyway, one of the ladies whose homes I went to, older woman, probably in her 70s, and had a great relationship with her. And then one night, probably on Devil's Night, I started egging houses for the first time ever.
1: Aww.
0: I was like, let me just egg some houses. This seems fun.
1: Mm.
0: And I egged the nice lady's house. And I always felt really bad about that. So I wish I wouldn't have done that. And then I did it.
1: Okay. I don't think you're alone in that.
0: Did you ever egg a house?
1: I have.
0: Whose home? And were you an adult? You were probably an adult.
1: It was a couple years ago. Yeah, I've done stuff like that or made fun of people that I wish I didn't. No doubt. And I wish I had more empathy as a kid instead of just trying to be cool.
0: Yeah.
1: You know?
0: Yeah. Yeah. I think we all have those regrets of just picking on people at some point. And you're doing it like in the name of fun and all that. But it's like that tender age when you're in middle school or high school.
1: Bullying.
0: And it's like, oh, I shouldn't have done that.
1: Yeah.
0: Yeah, I hear that. Okay. I had a guy, though, you know, in case you're like, wow, I was also a victim. There was a guy named Craig who hung out with our neighbors across the street. And I didn't have a shirt on. And he was walking in to my house, walks up on the porch, takes his cigarette. And hear me when I tell you, on my chest. He put a cigarette out on my chest.
1: Oh,
0: yeah, Steve, why did you lash out? Well, it turns out hurt people, and in this case, burned people hurt people.
1: Did you cry?
0: Yes, Donna.
1: Oh, I'm sorry.
0: He put a cigarette out on my bare chest. I was probably 10.
1: Who is this guy again?
0: Craig.
1: Craig.
0: Freaking Craig.
1: Got an email here.
0: I could probably find Craig if someone gave me some sort of prison
1: itinerary like
0: or whatever. Email.
1: I'm sorry. Email. We were talking about president's wives, first ladies that I resemble.
0: Yes.
1: Phil says, Mary Todd Lincoln was bat crap crazy. Martha Washington was fine. Donna went to school with her.
0: Now, you don't always like those jokes.
1: It's just so low-hanging fruit.
0: Oh, man. Well, that happens as we get older.
1: Oh, man. All right. I'm getting updates on Love Trapped.
0: Don't, Donna. Stay away. You don't want to know yet, right? Look, I did ask a Facebook question that I think could be fun to get into, but you tell me if you want to do it today. The question is, what's the best vacation you've ever been on?
1: I love it.
0: Do you love that?
1: I love it so much.
0: All right, we'll do that. We will call Brian before the 4th of July to find out the soup of the day. Let's see what else. We got other grab bag entertainment things that we've just been kicking around throughout the show. So we'll see what we get to when we come back. Donna, Steve, my talk.
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15: 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Everybody's off for Independence Day on the 3rd. Then the week of July 6th through 10th, both the morning show and afternoon shows are off, but the midday shows, still here. You writing this down? And then finally, July 13th through the 17th, Jason and Colleen still off. Everyone else, back. 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A little vacation time for all the My Talkers, just not all at the same time. So if you hear a best of, now you know why. Summer Hosts. Summer here, summer not. On My Talk.
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0: Hey, good morning. It is the final stretch of the Donna and Steve show.
1: Right.
0: We were going to work tomorrow, but now we're not. So
2: yeah, we got a little best of on tomorrow.
1: Woo!
2: Is that what we got? Best of?
1: Sure do.
2: Oh, let's go. Oh, man,
0: wow.
2: Listen.
0: Hey,
2: listen, if you guys listen to this show every day, you know there's some garbage.
0: That's
2: and then
0: right.
2: There's some good stuff.
0: There's
2: tomorrow,
0: some good stuff.
2: Only the good stuff.
0: I don't know if that's entirely true.
2: Simply the best.
0: Oh.
2: Who sings that?
0: Simply the best.
2: Better than all the rest.
0: You're simply the best.
2: Simply the best.
0: Not Michael Bolton.
2: No, not Michael Bolton.
0: I don't think so.
2: Simply and not McDonald, not Michael McDonald. Tell me the third I got a two on here. Right?
0: Stephanie wants to know why we don't get the week off.
2: We're going to be taking a week off in August. We're going on a cruise.
0: Yeah,
2: so it all works. Yeah,
0: that.
2: We're just doing. Why don't you guys just chill out, Stephanie?
0: Stephanie, I love you.
2: Hey, Stephanie. Step one, chill. Step two, out. Step three, repeat.
0: Stormer, do you know who sings Simply the Best? I thought it was like Aretha Franklin or somebody like that, or Dionne Warwick.
1: Tina Turner?
0: Or Tina Turner.
2: Tina.
0: Dang it. I really wish I came up with that.
2: What?
0: The name.
2: Oh, I thought you meant the song.
0: No. Simply the Best. Oh, I love Tina.
2: That is a good song.
0: She's so good. R.I.P.
2: Okay.
0: Steve and I always have to make eye contact after we say R.I.P. Steve looked at me, gave me side eye, and I nodded my head like, yep. Yeah.
2: Donna suggested, if I'm remembering correctly, that when we bring up a celebrity that one of us thinks has passed away, that we say R.I.P.
0: when the time comes.
2: When the time comes. Let's go to Facebook.
0: Okay.
2: What's the best vacation you've ever been on? I was on a Mediterranean cruise. That's got to be really high up there. That was a 12-night trip that we did. And we were exploring places we had never explored before, like Italy and France. And it was really, really, that was pretty wonderful.
0: That was wild.
2: You have a trip that comes to the top of your list?
0: You know, one year my friends and I rented out a house on in Cozumel. And we had our own pool. We had our own beachfront. It was fantastic.
2: Wow.
0: Thanks, man.
2: Jenny says, my husband won a trip to Aruba as a work incentive. And I didn't want to go because felt like it was going to be like all work people. Well, turned out it was the best trip I've ever taken.
0: That's amazing.
2: Snorkeling, jeep tour, amazing seashells, the beauty of the Caribbean, and the 1% sales tax. It was awesome.
0: Nice.
2: Trisha says, I want a trip to Barbados from your friend Kelly Ripa. Took my daughter, who was 13 at the time. Barbados. Shout out.
0: Yeah. Hey, Barb. Barbados.
2: Barb.
0: Hey, Barb.
2: Barbados.
0: Hey, Barb.
1: Bob.
2: Barbados.
0: Barbados.
2: Barb.
0: What's her name? Her name is Barb. Last name
2: Barbados. Barbados. Last name Eidos, maybe? Barbados.
0: Eidos.
2: Hi, I'm calling for a reservation. Last name Eidos, first name Barb. We have a seating for two for Barbados, please. Barbados. Stupid. City says the best vacation she ever took, a 5,000-mile road trip starting from the Black Hills of South Dakota.
0: Nice.
2: To the Field of Dreams, to Nashville, then to the Biltmore Mansion, a drive up the East Coast, New York for a Yankee game, and wicked Niagara Falls, Ann Arbor, Michigan, and the Henry Ford Museum in Detroit.
0: Wow, that sounds great.
2: Until you got to Detroit. Just kidding. We love
0: Detroit.
2: It there. The Motor City where dreams come true.
0: Fox Theater. That ballpark right in the middle of the city. That's so cool.
2: What's your favorite Detroit sports team?
0: Thank you. I'd like to say the Lions, but that would be a lie. I'd be lying.
2: I love it.
0: You know, the other guys. You know, the baseball team.
2: Mm.
0: The Detroit Tigers.
2: There we go. See?
0: Thanks.
2: Devin says, I can't narrow it down to one best vacation. I went to Banff. That was great. Glacier National Park.
0: Banff.
2: So many beautiful places to see in the world. I do need to get to Banff. You know what we should start?
0: Banff practice?
2: I was going to, this one time at Banff camp, I was going to say like a get Pappy to Banff.
0: like a GoFundMe? Like a, something?
2: Yes, please. Yeah. Okay. That's fine.
0: Okay. South Dakota is pretty cool, I have to say. Like, that's one of those places really, really took me by surprise by how it's one of those places where you're like, wait, I'm in the United States? This is crazy. Key West is kind of that way for me, too. I'm just like, what? This is America?
2: I've never been to Key West.
0: It's pretty cool.
2: I bet it is. Our Facebook question today, if you're just tuning in, what's the best vacation you've ever been on? Andrew says, that time I spent in Newark, presumably on a layover.
0: It's beautiful this time of year.
2: Deborah says, a trip to Italy in 2012 with a group of women, including one of my daughters and one of my sisters. It was a beautiful country, delicious food and wine, ate multiple course meals, and I never gained a pound.
0: Wow, that's great. Nice. Probably because it's very few ingredients.
2: Oh, Monita says an Alaskan cruise.
0: Ooh.
2: So worth it. I'm not a cruise person, but it was phenomenal. Well, heck, we'll take your advice and we'll go on one in August.
0: Okay. Thank you.
2: Well, let's see here. 3 and 6 months. Jenny took 3 vacations in 6 months in 2019. The first one was 2-week missionary trip to Nicaragua. The second was a 2-week trip to Israel and Jordan.
0: Oh, nice.
2: And the third was a 2-week trip to New Zealand. Holy smokes.
0: Wow.
2: Diane went to Iceland.
0: I hear that's beautiful.
2: Teresa says the Canadian Rockies, another Alaskan cruise, Ireland, Switzerland. What's on your bucket list? Where do you want to go?
0: I want to go to Italy.
2: Okay.
0: And Greece. Thanks.
2: Oh, Greece would be nice.
0: I want to see all the art. I want to go to Rome.
2: Aroma.
0: You know, all the things. I have a question about travel.
2: Sure, Donna.
0: So you know those bags that you can use to shrink down your clothing, that you take a vacuum and you suck all the air out?
2: Mm-hmm.
0: When you get to your destination, do you just unplug the plug and then...
2: It'll spring out like a can of snakes. You need to back up.
0: Now, can you tell the truth?
2: Sure, Donna. It'll just expand.
0: It'll expand, then you could remove your clothing.
2: Yeah.
0: Now, to get your stuff back in on the way home...
2: You're going to need a vacuum.
0: You're going to need a vacuum.
2: Can I tell you something?
0: Can I stop you?
2: I don't think you're going to need a vacuum to pack your stuff for Alaska. We're not going to live there. We're just
0: going to
2: visit.
0: Okay.
2: You can bring 2 checked bags for free.
0: Okay.
2: Just do that. Don't get a vacuum pack.
0: Sir.
2: Let's keep it practical here.
0: Okay.
2: I think backpack is a little more for storage.
0: Okay.
2: Just two bags.
0: Okay.
2: One is
0: like a
2: carry-on
0: and one is a...
2: No, let's get 2 full-size bags.
0: Oh, I'm not going to bring 2 full-size bags.
2: Right. Well,
0: that's
2: it sounds like you had
0: aggressive.
2: A bunch of crap to bring with you because you were looking into backpacking
0: it. Well, I was
2: it.
0: Going to use 1 bag for all my footwear.
2: What should I expect to see on display?
0: Don't worry about it.
2: Oh,
0: it's
2: I can't
0: a surprise.
2: Wait. Oh, yes, every day. Oh, Donna's shoe finder. What she got on? Bring comfortable walking shoes. Bring like a boot, not a fashion boot, but like a boot with some traction under it.
0: Yeah, I don't think I need that.
2: You're not going to pack stilettos or heels.
0: No. Don't worry about it. I just wanted to know about the sucky baggy thing.
2: I think a woman of one doesn't need to worry about a sucky baggy thing.
0: Okay. Thank you.
3: Come down for moose soup.

0: I bet they're closing early. I bet there's no soup. He's not going to bother to make soup today.
1: No, it's probably just hot broth.
0: You can take some. Here's some water.
1: Make it at home.
0: Get it out of the water cooler.
1: I hate it when people call coffee bean water. I hate that.
0: Oh, I didn't know that was a thing.
1: Yeah.
2: Albert Cafeteria, please leave a message.
1: Hang up and call back. We got to get this guy. Yeah, we need to know what his 4th of July plans are. Don, is he grilling?
3: I was actually talking to him yesterday. He might already be off.
0: Yeah.
3: Doing his traveling for the
0: whole
3: week.
0: That could be. That could be.
3: I think he's going to Atlanta.
1: Oh, really?
0: For what?
3: I don't remember.
1: I'll see if I have his number in my phone.
0: All right, somebody else asking why we don't get the week off. We do.
1: Ours is just happening.
0: We just
1: later.
0: Chose not to take it. Okay? Thank you. Steve, what are you doing? Oh,
1: what's the soup today?
0: Oh, my goodness.
1: I just texted Brian.
3: I know our entree is grab and go.
1: Oh, grab and go, get lunch somewhere else.
0: Oh, wow.
1: Right, Donna?
0: Yeah.
1: Did you hear that?
0: I did. That was so fun.
1: Donna, what are you reading?
0: Jilly's email about South Dakota. We just got back. Ever since you took that trip out there, it's been on my mind. We had an amazing time. Stayed at 4 different places. Saw so much.
1: Folks!
0: Spearfish Canyon. I've been there. I just loved it. It's an amazing area. We had a ton of fun.
1: Not fooling around. Folks. Why are you doing Joe Biden right now as you read this?
0: Oh, my God. Anyway. Yeah, it's really cool. Like, the craziest thing to me is just seeing bison laying under a tree on the side of the road. It's like, anybody else see that? That guy's just hanging out there.
1: Yeah, I'd worried about the bison situation. Brian did text me back. I said, what's the soup today? And he said, no idea. I'm in Missouri.
0: You have his cell number? Give me that.
1: No.
0: Give it to me.
1: It's a guy thing.
0: Give it to me right now.
1: It's a bird thing.
0: Whatever.
1: No, it's guy stuff. We talk only about guy stuff, guy problems. Please don't do that, Donna.
4: Cool stuff, slick stuff, neat stuff.
0: I just got an email from Colleen who says, you really do seem like the kind of person that would save sauce. I'm shocked.
1: Yes. The fact that Donna was berating people who save sauces from like fast food joints, it was crazy. She said, just throw them away.
0: Throw them away.
1: We love you guys.
0: Happy birthday, America.
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13: We don't live in Beverly Hills, but we do live in a beautiful part of God's country. Good afternoon and welcome to the adventures of Bradley and Dawn this time of year. is truly magnificent in this part of the world, I would argue, because you've got the beautiful weather, the sunshine. Well, we had some sunshine this week. It was a perfect day to do what, Dawn? No, not ogle children walking cats on a leash.
11: I thought it was a cat.
13: I'm talking about going to the farmer's market where they do not have cats on a leash or
11: soccer balls.
13: Drones. You probably can't bring a drone to the farmer's market. But I wanted to tell you guys, if you haven't started going to the farmer's market yet this season, you know I'm obsessed. You know I love it. It's my favorite happy place this time of year. Things are starting to pop. So, like, you can actually get more than just, like, rhubarb and parsley.
11: Okay.
13: Right? Like, up to this point, it's been a lot of greens and a lot of rhubarb, which I know you do love.
11: I do love.
13: So if you still
11: have mine frozen from last year.
13: Okay, well, you should just
11: okay?
13: dust it off. Yeah, but I would hurry up and use it.
11: Okay.
13: It's not going to be much better than a year, probably. Okay. But in addition, guess what they had? I was going to bring you some, and
11: really?
13: I forgot.
11: Strawberries.
13: Strawberries. No, I did see a gentleman with strawberries, but it's a little too early for strawberries.
11: Oh, is it?
13: Well, it was, but I think actually they're starting to pop now.
11: Yeah.
13: But at the farmer's market, I think next week will be big strawberry season. But no, it was. Wait for it. Sugar snap peas.
11: Oh.
13: Now, you may say to me, Brad, sugar snap peas, big deal.
11: I love them.
13: These sugar... I get so excited. Sugar snap peas.
11: That sounds like you could really mess up those words and say something weird.
13: Sugar snap peas are amazing. Crispy, crunchy, sweet. And trust me when I tell you, you could do all sorts of fun things with them.
11: Mm-hmm.
13: So making salads with them, just you gotta top and tail them. You gotta pull the strings off.
11: Right.
13: You don't have to, I guess, but I do.
11: Yeah, that'd be uncomfortable.
13: I don't know if you've ever used sugar snap peas in a recipe before, but they make great salads. Just chop them up.
11: Yeah, I used to eat them like crazy.
13: Yeah, you can literally just eat them plain.
11: Yeah, I love them.
13: And it's good to just have like a big thing.
11: I love them steamed also.
13: Sure. Yeah.
11: Put them in salads. Yeah, all of it. All of the above. And they're way better than the store because it's the farmer's market.
13: Yeah.
11: Yeah. What else did you see?
13: Oh, gosh. There's still a lot of plants. So if you're in the plant season, like if you want flowers or you want to plant vegetable or herb plants, there's plenty of those, like seedlings, plantlings. What do they call
11: plantlings.
13: Them?
11: Plantlings.
13: I don't plant those things.
11: Yeah.
13: Little baby plants.
11: Yes, exactly. I wish that I could have flowers that I don't kill. You know, what are good flowers that you can just leave? Because I want some at the cabin, but I don't.
13: You want like a perennial flower?
11: Yeah.
13: Because otherwise you're going to have to plant it every year.
11: Yeah. Yeah, I do.
13: I mean, there's all sorts of things you could plant. I would just, honestly, what I would do is just go to the farmer's market and ask the person who's there, hey, I've got a cabin. I need something low maintenance. What do you suggest? And they're going to ask you questions like, is there shade? All that kind of stuff.
11: Mm-hmm.
13: So, but I would trust the people that are actually selling. And a lot of the folks out there that are selling, what is the word I'm looking for? Plantlets?
11: Oh, so a seedling is like, you know, it's like a little, you start your tomato plants early inside. But then when it's a small tree, plantlet.
13: Yeah, whatever you call those. Anyway, a lot of the times they're the same growers that you're buying the tomatoes from, but like their first thing is to sell you the seedlings.
11: Mm-hmm.
13: Anyway, so there's still plenty of that stuff going on out there. And then a lot of people are just out there to have breakfast. There's all sorts of places that serve breakfast stuff. So I thought, how fun would it be to just get up super early? I'm usually coming from the gym, so I'm not up super early to have breakfast and then shop. But I thought it'd be fun to just grab your significant other or your friend and grab breakfast and then just plop down on a bench or something, watch the world go by, and then go find yourself some yummies. Like, you wasting money on whatnot late at night is me wasting money.
11: But I could get some great things at the farmer's market.
13: At the farmer's market. I'm just saying, like, I won't be wasting my money on whatnot. I'll be wasting it at the farmer's market because, frankly, I just start to see things and I'm like, oh, I want that. I want that.
11: Do you ever have to hide things when you come home? Because our friend who
13: lives
11: at your
13: house. It'll get that way.
11: Yeah.
13: But usually not with veggies, because that's the one thing. Because it's not like I let them rot.
11: Right.
13: And you so eat them. Jamie doesn't care because
11: do you
13: he's
11: feel
13: getting
11: pressured
13: to eat the rewards.
11: Because you bought too much
13: no.
11: of something? You always buy the right amount for your week?
13: Yeah. I mean, yeah. or I, you know, like I always buy things knowing what I'm going to do with it. So like if I'm going to pickle it, if I'm going to dry it, if I'm going to dehydrate it or mm-hmm. whatever.
11: Yeah.
13: So that it doesn't go to waste. Otherwise, I'm not going to buy it if I think it's going to go to waste.
11: Do you have a food dryer?
13: Dehydrator? Yeah.
11: Yeah. Okay. Mm-hmm. Yeah. A dehydrator. Cool. Yeah. My dad built one of those growing up.
13: Mm, sure.
11: Which it was
13: you really just need
11: racks
13: a fan
11: of like with light bulbs.
13: Yeah.
11: It's almost like it was like a tall thing made of plywood almost. Anyway, I don't know what. And it had screen racks. And then we had so many apples and peaches that we would just dry those
13: yeah.
11: and keep those
13: oh,
11: all
13: sure.
11: year and jar them. So I always have plans to do stuff, but then I don't do it.
13: Yeah.
11: That's my thing. Like I don't follow through.
13: You do have it's to, I will say it helps it. To have a plan
11: yeah.
13: because, you know, you're not just going to show up. And if you do, it's, you're just going to overwhelm yourself.
11: Yeah.
13: But yeah, I try to have a, like this time of year, it's, we're finally getting to the point now where I'm going to start making jam again, which is good because I'm my jam cabinet is real sparse.
11: Is it?
13: Mm-hmm.
11: So is mine. Like I'm using store jam right now.
13: Yeah.
11: And I'm like, I usually like pick up jam if I see it and it's like homemade at a gift shop or, you know, just country store, things like that.
13: Yeah.
11: You know, so, but yeah, I can't tell you how much rhubarb I bought last year.
13: What'd you do with it?
11: It's all frozen mm-hmm. in our deep freezer.
13: So you didn't actually use it last year, you just froze
11: not
13: it?
11: Not at all. And I bought a bunch of strawberries also.
13: Oh, make some
11: from the
13: jam.
11: Farmer's market. I know.
13: Well, you better
11: I
13: hurry up because you don't want it to get freezer burnt.
11: Yeah. I did double bag them, though.
13: Yeah. Like, do you have a vacuum sealer?
11: No.
13: Oh, that would help.
11: That's what I need to buy on Whatnot.
13: Yeah.
11: A vacuum.
13: Well,
11: I'll look it up right
13: create
11: now.
13: Create a list. And yeah. don't buy it on Whatnot. Actually buy one that's going to work and
11: true. I know. I think I'm going to get a deal, but then the bids start getting higher
13: and
11: higher.
13: I'll let you know what I have because I do. I am a little obsessive, so I will do the research to find out what is the best vacuum sealer you can buy for your money.
11: Okay. What about one from Aldi? Sometimes
13: nope.
11: I see them there.
13: Zero chance. No offense to my good friends at Aldi.
11: Aww.
13: They know their way on steals and deals with food, but I ain't buying no appliances there.
11: Okay. Yeah.
13: Not if you want it to last.
11: Yeah.
13: Because I want to see extensive reviews. I want to know that. My favorite thing to do is America's Test Kitchen.
11: Oh,
13: they have
11: sure.
13: reviews on every single appliance. And I'm telling you, every time I think I'm going to outsmart them by going with a cheap option, guarantee it fails. And then I end up buying the thing that they recommend.
11: Gotcha. Yeah. I do like how they review things and they're not biased.
13: Yeah, because they're not taking advertising money.
11: And you know that. So.
13: Exactly.
11: Cool. There's a vacuum food sealer at Aldi called the Ambiano Vacuum Food Sealer,
13: nope.
11: typically priced around $20. And it's highly regarded budget-friendly appliance.
13: Great.
11: It has four sealing functions.
13: Nope. Thank you very much, Dawn. When we come
11: what did
13: back.
11: You pay for yours?
13: You know, that's a great question.
11: 100?
13: I can find out. I'm trying to remember the name. I was going to look it up quickly and let you know. Nesco. Yeah.
11: Nesco.
13: Their deluxe vacuum sealer.
11: All right.
13: When we come back. Oh, we got an email from Julie. Get catmint and lilies and maybe bee balm, Dawn, to plant at your cabin.
11: Oh, okay.
13: Deer will eat all your stuff while you're away, but I live in the country and they leave this stuff alone.
11: Well, that is a great tip. Thank you.
13: Catmint, lilies, and bee balm.
11: Catmint.
13: Thank you, sweetheart.
14: Morning, sunshine.
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15: It's true. 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
14: Holly, is that an apparition or is that Colleen going to bed?
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13: I'm Bradley Traynor.
11: And I'm Dawn McClain, and this is Blinded by the Item.
13: Blind items are celebrity gossip with the names left out.
11: Together, we'll play detective to figure out what the item is telling us about our favorite celebrity.
13: Good afternoon, and welcome to the Pride edition yes. of Blinded by the Item. Unintentionally, though it may be. You may see next to me not Dawn today, who is still out on her silent retreat. Don't worry, she'll be back after the July 4th holiday. In the meantime, today, in honor of Pride Month, we've asked the gayest person we know.
24: Liberace.
13: Yes.

0: actually has to talk to and not bring up blind items.
1: I hear this thing about you. Can you confirm if it's true?
0: We'd like you to do this, but you continue to say no.
2: One of those names you mentioned, Millie Alcock, and you're wearing your Superman shirt.
1: Yes.
2: She, of course, is Supergirl.
1: Yes. Yes, absolutely. That's why I wore it today.
2: Opens this weekend. You had the chance to see it?
1: I have seen it.
2: Nice.
1: Did not care for it.
2: Ooh.
1: You can find my review on my YouTube channel. That's what I'll say.
2: Ooh.
1: You can find out why I didn't care for it. But she's great. I want to give her praise because she is really good in the role as Supergirl, and I would love to see her in more of these DC movies. It's just that this movie does not work.
0: Mm.
2: There you go. That's a little tease of what you can find at Paul's Trip to the Movies.
1: Details
2: over there, and any other shows you might have thoughts or want to know his opinion of, you can find it all over there.
1: Yeah.
2: You want to get into some of these juicy bits of gossip with the names left out? You're so good at this game, and it's a challenge for me because I have to try to come up with blind items.
0: Yeah, you got to stump Paul. And we also have to keep Paul quiet. We got to slow him down a little bit because he's always like running out of the gate.
1: And that I quiz you.
0: Yeah, but it's because you know your job real well.
2: Yeah. Let's get it started with this blind item here today. There has been a constant ratings dip on this television show, and they are definitely looking for a spark. That is the reason why, or sorry, I should say, is that the reason why we're starting to hear that this A-minus list TV and movie actress slash producer and this B-list mostly TV actor are seemingly taking their on-screen narrative to another romantic level off-screen?
0: Mm-hmm.
2: Yeah, that's probably why, but I think most will agree this is a publicationship we would all love to see become real. There has been a constant ratings dip with this television show, and they're definitely looking for a spark. Is that the reason why we're starting to hear that the A-minus list TV and movie actress slash producer and this B-list mostly TV actor are seemingly taking their on-screen narrative to the next romantic level off the screen? Yeah, that's probably why. But I think most will agree this is a publicationship we could all get behind.
0: There's a lot of moving parts.
1: It is.
2: Really breaking it down, we have a television show with a constant ratings dip, it sounds like.
1: Is this like a broadcast network?
2: It is a network television show.
0: Okay. So a show that... Oh, okay. So it's a show on network television that is dealing with... Did you say constant or consistent? Like
2: it's a constant or a consistent ratings dip.
0: Okay, so it's like recently hit a rough patch.
2: It seems like, each season of this, it's kind of going... down, as shows tend to do, but taking a bit of a dip.
1: I'm thinking of like long running shows. Mm-hmm. I mean, we've got our Grey's Anatomy, we've got our Law and Order.
0: What about, let's differentiate this. Is it a comedy?
1: Okay.
0: Is it a comedy that I watch on a regular basis? Okay. Oh. So now
2: I'm pretty sure.
1: I'm wondering what you watch because I feel like I know what you watch. And
0: well, there's only one network comedy that I watch.
1: And right.
2: I think this is it.
1: Abbott Elementary.
0: Yeah.
1: Oh.
2: According to the blind items, there's been a pretty consistent dip in ratings for Abbott Elementary. And is that the reason why we're starting to hear that?
1: Quinta Brunson.
2: Uh-huh.
1: And Tyler, what's his face?
0: I don't know. But anyone's name outside of their characters.
2: Tyler James Williams is his name. According to the blind items, though, is that why we're starting to hear rumblings that Quinta Brunson and Tyler James Williams are taking their on-screen romance maybe to the next level off the screen? Yeah, that's probably why. But I think this is a publicationship that we would all love to get behind and see become real.
1: Are you finished with this season?
0: Now that you say that, I wanted to say yes, but now I think so, yeah.
1: I mean,
0: because didn't they go to a conference?
1: Yes.
0: Yeah.
1: Yeah. So if people don't know, this season, their characters kind of fell in love, were in a relationship, and then they broke up due to a road trip and the needs of a road trip. And then it's like, well, they or won't they get back together?
0: Yep.
1: So I kind of feel like that's what they're trying to maybe play out now in real life.
2: Yeah.
1: And they're super cute. It's a super cute kind of Jim and Pam type relationship on screen.
0: Yeah, I could see that the blind in the sense that it's saying, you know, the audience would love it, sure, but it sounds like it's probably just a publicationship to boost some ratings.
1: Mm-hmm.
0: But honestly, I don't care. Like, I don't know. Like, the ratings in this regard don't determine whether or not I'm going to watch the show because I love it.
1: Right.
0: So I haven't been aware of any.
1: And we, you know, we'll watch it through Hulu. Like, sometimes we get a little behind and then we catch up on Hulu.
0: Yeah.
1: Ratings these days for broadcast network, like how there's so many different ways to measure that.
0: Yeah. Tell me about it.
2: And then we did just get the news here about a week ago that Kinta

0: Quinta Brunson has went ahead and signed a 5-year overall deal with Disney's 20th Century or 20th Television.
1: Good.
0: So she was, even though this show is on obviously ABC and Hulu, she actually had an exclusive deal with Warner Brothers from a production standpoint.
1: Oh, okay.
0: So a lot of her other projects that she's worked on is actually over at Warner Brothers. Now she is going to sign on with Disney for 5 years. So
1: it gets messy in the TV space and who owns what.
2: Yeah, I just love her.
1: Oh, she's great.
2: She's just a force
1: she's
2: to be
1: very
2: reckoned
1: talented.
2: With. So talented.
0: Yes. Mm-hmm. So there you go. And yeah, you might not, I mean, many might, there's so many different things she does. Obviously, she was just in Zootopia 2 voicing a character, but a lot of her TV shows like Big Mouth and a lot of different things she's behind too. So there you go. You guys got it. Nicely done.
1: Great.
0: Fantastic start. Let's see how this one goes as we roll into another publationship. And speaking of them, ironically, I think, Paul, you were in the last time we discussed this publationship between an A-minus list reality star slash model slash wannabe actress and this foreign-born A-list actor. What was supposed to be a long-term contract deal was doomed from the start. Even the few times they appeared together, the actor couldn't fake it enough to actually spend that much time with her.
1: Wow.
0: Speaking of publationships, and ironically, I do think Paul was in the last time we talked about this one, between an A-minus list reality star slash model slash wannabe actress and this foreign-born A-list actor. What was supposed to be a long-term contract deal was doomed from the start, mostly because even the few times they had to appear together, the actor couldn't even fake it enough to spend that much time with her.
1: Well, this is actually not who I thought it was.
0: Oh,
1: I was thinking it was Charli D'Amelio because we did talk about her the last time we were here.
0: Correct, but no, this is not it.
1: Yeah, okay. Good.
2: So let's just stretch it out a little bit because I'm not 100% confident in my answer.
1: I have another.
2: I don't know if it's what you're thinking, but
1: okay.
0: An A-minus list reality star slash model slash wannabe actress and a foreign-born A-list actor.
2: Well, what's coming to your mind right now?
1: I was thinking of Addison Rae, but she's not really a reality star. She just is a YouTuber. I guess that's reality.
2: Okay. So I was going down a different road, but I don't think this is true. So then it's making me doubt whether or not this is the correct
0: road. Where were you heading down?
2: I was heading down a Kardashian-Jenner route.
0: That's a fun road.
2: Yeah. So it's not like Kendall and
1: Jacob Elordi.
0: No, it is not. Two of them, like, by the way, have been most recently seen in Australia having some.
1: My God, these can do so much, but he does not need this.
2: They must have so many frequent flyer
1: miles. He and Timmy do not need this. I don't know why. Okay, we don't have time.
2: Don't they, though, for long-term?
1: No.
2: You don't think?
1: They're both great enough actors that they can actually have their talent.
2: But is acting enough anymore?
1: It should be. Sorry to be old, but like, God.
2: You don't got
1: to
2: apologize around me.
1: Us two old queens.
2: Yeah.
0: Well, to be fair, you could kind of ask that of this A-list foreign-born actor who also seemingly probably doesn't need it, but looking to get into a contract deal with a A-minus list reality star slash model slash wannabe actress.
1: Is it a Joe Alwyn?
0: It is not.
1: Is he British?
0: He is British.
2: Okay. He's a Brit. It's not like a Barry Keogh. Oh, no, he's Irish.
0: Yes.
1: Kit Harington? Oh, he's married.
0: Geez, between you and Leah, I think someone has said Kit Harington every day for the past five days.
2: She kept trying to make Kit Harington
1: I think I've heard her say it, so that's why his name is in my head.
2: To be fair, I did have a brief affair with Keith Harington.
1: Who didn't?
2: In my mind.
1: Juan Sebastian Stan's married.
0: Mm-hmm.
2: I had a name. It's not, no.
0: All right, let's just replay it here. Speaking of publationships, Paul was actually in the last time we talked about this one. Between an A-minus list reality star slash model slash wannabe actress, focus maybe on that, and this foreign-born A-list actor. It was supposed to be a long-term deal, but he was couldn't even stand being in the same room with her for the short amount of times they were supposed to be, and that's why things came to an end quickly.
2: This is not Paul Mescal, is it?
0: It is not.
1: Okay. So it's not.
2: Is he with someone?
0: He's still with Gracie Abrams.
2: Go Gracie Abrams.
1: Mm-hmm. I do like her music. I'm trying to now go to the reality star, wannabe actor.
2: Oh, reality star. So she's got her own television show.
0: Yep. She's an A-minus list
1: Is there Brooks Nader? Who?
2: Yes.
1: Oh, yeah. Oh, yep. It's my guy, Taryn Edgerton.
0: Yeah, there you go. Yeah. According to the blind.
1: That is a publication ship.
0: Well, yep. It's not anymore because speaking of publication ships, last time we went ahead and talked about Taryn Edgerton and Brooks Nader. What was supposed to be a long-term contract deal was doomed from the start, mostly because Taryn couldn't stand to be anywhere near Brooks Nader.
1: For
0: and
1: multiple
0: couldn't even
1: reasons.
0: Fake it enough to spend any time with her.
2: We're basically Statler and Waldorf. it was just so obvious every time they were out, whether they were on the beach together, whether they were, you know.
1: And there's also no connection between them. Like, how would they have met? What circles would they have run in to make it be like, oh, yeah, that's
2: why. How does a Brooks Nader and a Taryn Edgerton?
1: Yes, correct. Again, he can let his talent, speaking of letting their talent speak for themselves, he's such a great actor, singer, performer. He can let his talent ride.
2: Your talent is great, but it's not getting you it's not getting you your name out there. It's not getting, you know,
1: then
2: the visibility that you need in this economy.
1: But Brooks Nader is not going to help that. Stop trying to make a Brooks Nader happen.
2: Well, she keeps trying to make a lot of different things happen with celebrities. I do think, though, what is he doing now? Because he's doing something.
0: When this relationship happened, this publication happened, it was literally 2 weeks before Apex came out on Netflix.
2: Oh, yeah.
1: With Charlize Theron.
0: Yes.
1: Great movie. I thought it was fun.
2: So that's exactly why they were together.
0: Yep. That's what we said at the time.
2: And Paul, again, the talent doesn't get eyeballs.
1: It's my eyeballs.
2: Well, that's your job, man.
1: And he was naked in that movie, so there's lots of eyeballs. Yeah, you see Bud.
2: Oh, okay.
1: He's swinging from a tree branch.
2: Oh.
0: Okay.
2: It's like, what's swinging?
1: Wow, I didn't see that swinging.
0: She, of course, is going to be in the upcoming Baywatch television show.
1: Oh, that's right.
0: Very excited
1: about.
0: Yeah,
1: I've got the DVR set.
2: TikTok-a-palooza.
1: Oh, that's right. Because, like, Stephen Amell is, like, the name star in that, and everyone else is like, who are you?
0: Yeah, but
1: one of those Amell brothers,
0: Livy Dunn. So again, like you said, a lot of influencer vibe here. A lot of influencers.
2: Her name kind of says it all. No shade, because I don't know, and I'm sure it's great and they're talented. But
0: that's so funny. Livy Dunn is one of the most followed women in the history.
2: Yeah.
1: Are you serious?
0: Internet. Yeah, she was a former athlete. She was a gymnast at LSU, and I would be willing to bet her followers are
2: insane.
0: Man,
2: But two aging homosexuals. 5.2 million followers.
1: She's 23. That's why we don't know who she
0: Another
1: is.
0: 8 million on TikTok.
2: Yeah. Well, and that explains exactly why she's in Baywatch. Yep. And people laugh.
1: I get it.
2: But this is the economy we live in, the TikTok economy.
1: And I just want to tease everyone that we don't know what a Livy Dunn is. But when I got to the studio today, you were doing an auction for Ann Miller. And I was like, ooh, Ann Miller, the dancer.
2: I was bidding in an Ann Miller auction. Oh, my God. Oh, my God. Speaking of which, I need to find out if I won.
1: Okay.
0: Oh, boy.
1: Okay, Mike, you tease the next blind while Bradley looks at his Ann Miller auction.
0: To see this.
2: I completely forgot.
1: That's a tease for a segment later in the show, people on YouTube.
3: Where talk is fun.
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3: 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Everything entertainment.
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0: Let's do another blind item here. Then we'll get to the results of the auction that we've all been talking about here around the studio. The recent story was the compromise between this permanent A-list actor and the longtime significant other. We told you, despite her best efforts, he will never marry her. And the recent leaked position on the issue and the kind words spoken are going to have to do. Speaking of that A-lister, his as high on the list ex is once again pushing the greatest mother of all time narrative with this whole celibacy farce. Oh. So we've got three different people here. We've got, again, this was a long blind. I apologize.
2: Yeah, that's fine.
0: This recent story was the compromise between a permanent A-list actor and a significant other. Despite her best efforts, he was never going to marry her, and the leaked position on the issue and the kind words are going to have to do. We'll leave that part alone for now. And then speaking of that A-lister, the guy we're looking for, his as high on the list ex is once again pushing this I'm the greatest mother of all time narrative with her whole celibacy farce. So
1: I feel like we've heard about this mother of the year.
0: Yeah.
2: Celibacy. That's
1: I don't know
2: who's
1: celibate
2: me.
1: These days.
0: Well, this person's claiming they have been for about a decade.
1: Oh, yes.
0: Uh-huh.
1: Who is this?
2: Okay, so A-list.
0: A permanent A-list actor, yeah, and then an ex who's nearly as high.
2: Oh.
0: Mm-hmm.
2: Okay, I don't know this because of any particular story I've seen, but when I think about, like, this, it just smells like a very formerly very A-list Hollywood couple who cannot figure out how to end each other.
1: Oh, but it's not a goop.
0: Nope.
2: And they are still locking horns in a courtroom.
1: Oh, Brad and Angelina.
2: Mm-hmm.
0: And then, of course,
2: she was celibate,
0: Brad's
2: though.
0: Longtime girlfriend.
2: Inez de Ramon.
0: According to the Blind Items, a recent story was the compromise between Brad and Inez because, as we've told you multiple times in the blinds, he is never going to marry her despite her best efforts. And the recent leaked story, which was basically like, even though she's a part of the family now, he has no intention of ever marrying her, like we've been telling you for months.
1: Is she like 25 or something? And he's like 50, 52 or whatever. Not saying that age matters, but like
2: 33.
1: Oh, okay.
0: And then there's also this whole narrative that, again, Angelina continues to push to try to say, hey, I'm the greatest mother of all time. And this whole celibacy farce, she recently once again has doubled down on the fact that she has not dated in over a decade and is more concerned about raising her kids and her family.
1: I guess I've not heard the celibacy part.
0: Yeah.
1: But when you hear these storylines, it's all about how the kids are dropping Pitt from their name, doing their own thing, but Angelina's always with them.
0: Yep.
1: One's going to college, one's in a movie, one's over here, over there.
2: We did have some pushback the last time we talked about this and the kids changing their name in the comments, and I don't remember verbatim, but it was essentially saying, like, that's kind of overblown, that the... But again, there's like two camps on the internet, right? You've got like the Angelina people and the Brad people. I think more these days you've got Brad defenders online, people that are ready to come and jump into the comments about defending him despite like all the bad press. I just think the both of them together are extremely privileged, wealthy humans that could probably figure out their legal problems in less than 7 years, has it been? 6, 7 years?
0: Yeah, something like that.
2: I mean, it's just absurd.
1: I think this is a classic example of people did not like the woman ever. So it's much easier to dunk on her than the cool hot guy that seems chill. We want to be with the chill hot guy.
2: Yeah.
1: But the crazy...
2: Well, because guys all want to be him and the ladies all want to be with him.
1: Yeah. We don't like Jen Aniston. We don't like Angelina. 10 years?
0: It was they officially filed for divorce September 19th, 2016.
1: That's
2: I've been doing this
1: long
2: a long time.
1: Yeah. Remember that happened up north?
2: Yeah.
1: And
2: so
1: we were like breaking in our backyard.
2: Listeners on the radio may remember this story, but YouTubers, well, they may have heard this story by now because we've told it at least once that someone who was dating a guy that worked up at the airport where Brad Pitt's plane landed, and that's where they allegedly had this explosive fight, called into our show and told us that he was like, you know, belligerent, had peed on a...
1: On the tarmac or something?
2: Peed on the tarmac, allegedly. So that, you know, happened like while we were on the air and we're like, what's this?
1: Breaking
2: and then sure
1: news.
2: Enough, we find out they're getting divorced. And
0: this is where he allegedly not only physically abused her, but then also choked and struck their child.
2: Yeah.
0: So that was, And it's, and we've talked about this too. It's like, we all grew, I mean, a lot of people grew up with Brad Pitt. So it was like, he was like, you know what I mean? We're, it's been such, we've watched him since.
1: I would say
0: like
1: we also have kind of
0: around him.
1: Grown up with Angelina Jolie
0: too.
1: Since the TV movie Gia, and then she won the Oscar for Girl Interrupted, and that was 25
2: years
1: ago.
2: I was definitely Team
1: ago.
2: Angelina over Team Jen, but I know that that was uncomfortable at that point.
1: Yeah, it's kind of wild.
2: Because you're just, you get caught up, it's like sports. You pick a team.
0: Yep.
2: And I get that, you know, that's irrational and superficial, but I think everybody kind of does it. Mm-hmm. You just have to accept it and then not be too much of a jerk about it.
0: Let's dig into another blind item here. Be sure to like and subscribe. Hit that notification bell. Bradley, why don't you remind everybody that, as you mentioned, Dawn's not going to be back until after the break. And after today, we're not going to be back until after the 4th of July.
2: Thank you for the opportunity to remind the audience. It's going to be dark for the next week. That is, our show will be dark on YouTube. There will be replays available of our radio show on My Talk, which you can download as a podcast or you can listen to Monday through Friday live on the... recorded live. Yep. You know what I'm saying? You can listen to replays on the radio next week, but our YouTube channel will be dark and then we'll be back on the 6th.
1: Well, it might be kind of fun for viewers if you want to watch the YouTube. Go back to some old episodes and see which one of these either came true or were predicted or, oh, I forgot who that person was already because their 10 minutes of fame were up.
2: It's a good idea.
0: Always fun to do, no
2: doubt. And you could just like search the Paul ones too if you just wanted to watch Paul, because he's been on several episodes.
1: I have, actually. There's a whole sub sub-playlist.
2: We should create
1: channel.
2: A playlist.
1: For all the different guests that come in. Leah's playlist, mm-hmm. my playlist.
2: Yeah, for sure.
1: Yeah.
0: And not to give you more homework, but if you do that and you find a really fun one that you're like, wow, this one's crazy, send us an email. Let us know about it. And we will talk about it when we make our return. So it's kind of fun to look back at some of the blinds that came right and some that maybe never happened.
2: Because you do a good job of keeping track of that, but not like we don't get to all of them. And I guarantee there are a lot of ones that come true and we're like,
14: Brittany and Kendall.
19: Lizzo not having a fan base is so weird to me because this woman was literally selling out arenas no more than 2 years ago. Where'd all these people go?
20: Yeah, my sister bought me sweatpants that said 100% that bitch
19: there
20: that
19: you go.
20: I could not wear in public.
19: Can I have them? I'll wear that.
20: I gave them away to Goodwill. So now at some point, somebody's walking around with like $8 sweatpants that I'm sure my sister bought for like $40.
19: And they might not even be 100% that bitch. Like, we don't know.
20: They might be like 40% that bitch.
19: That's, you can't donate pants.
21: Is it
19: like
21: a poly
19: that.
21: Bitch blend?
14: Yeah. Brittany and Kendall with producer Mike. The next generation of talk radio, where talk is fun. My Talk 107.1. Everything entertainment.
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0: Let's do this blind item here. This C-list actor, known for literally one role, okay, maybe like one and a half, says it was creative reasons why he wasn't in attendance to honor the show that his most famous role was featured on. But really, it was because he never got the invite. His B-list co-star, who also has a network sitcom, wasn't invited, so why in the heck would he be? This C-list actor, known for one role, maybe one and a half roles, can say it was creative differences why he wasn't in attendance to honor the show that that role was featured on. But really, it was because he never got the invite. His B-list co-star, who has their own network sitcom, wasn't invited. So why in the heck does he think he would have been?
2: You know what it is.
1: I do, but I don't know the guy's name. But so I know the event.
0: That's why it's a C-list.
1: Yeah. Exactly. Yeah. And this was... This show came out and was really after our time. So, like, we're not the target demographic, but we certainly know of the show. We know the star of the show. The star, this show made this star into two personalities.
2: Two personalities? Yeah. One person and two personalities?
1: Correct.
2: Mm-hmm. So they played two roles?
1: Yeah. It's the best of both worlds.
2: Evil twin?
0: The best of both worlds.
1: No, not an evil twin. Just an alternate personality.
0: Nobody's perfect if you don't know this one.
1: Right. And they just celebrated like a 20th anniversary and they did a big special.
2: Okay, give me another
0: Bradley, life's what you make it. And you'll always find your way back home if you don't get this one.
1: She came out like a wrecking ball.
2: Oh, Hannah Montana.
0: There you go. Yes.
1: That was obvious.
2: Of course I needed the,
1: so obvious.
2: Like, the obvious one.
0: You won't know the C-lister, but do you guys know the B-lister that's referenced in this one who also didn't get the invite, who has a network sitcom?
1: That I didn't get either.
0: Okay.
2: The network sitcom.
0: Who's the, maybe after Miley, the biggest star on Hannah Montana.
2: Mm-hmm. We've talked about this.
1: Brenda Song?
0: Nope.
2: It's a he.
0: No, it's not.
2: Oh, it's a she.
0: Yep. She has a hit network television show right now.
1: Gosh.
0: She's the biggest name outside of Billy Ray and Miley on this show.
1: Again, did not watch it.
2: I feel like we talked about this.
1: She didn't get an invite either.
0: She didn't get an invite.
1: Because it's not Amanda Bynes or anything like that.
0: It is
1: that.
0: Not.
2: No.
1: Before their time.
0: At least the blind item is saying that. She claims that she was busy on this hit CBS sitcom, which is
2: Two Broke Girls.
0: Which is a spinoff of an extremely successful show.
1: Got it. It's Emily Osment, right?
0: It's actually a spinoff of a spinoff.
1: Yeah. She's on like George and Maddie's premarital first marriage before the Big Bang Theory, whatever the heck it's called. It's got this really long title. Like, it's a spinoff of Young Sheldon, which was a spinoff of Big Bang, but like, I'm now confused at where we're at in the universe.
0: There are so many spinoffs.
1: And there's another one coming to HBO.
0: Emily Osment is her name. Georgie and Mandy's First Marriage is the name of that CBS sitcom that people really like.
1: Yeah,
0: but according to the blind items, by the way, the guy we were looking for, his name is Mitchell Musso.
1: Okay.
0: He's the C-lister that, again, I wasn't expecting you guys to necessarily know. He also voices a pretty regular character on Phineas and Ferb.
1: Phineas and Ferb.
0: Yeah. But according to the blind items, if Mitchell Musso, who's known for one role, is claiming that it was creative differences for why he did not decide to be on the Hannah Montana reunion, but really he was never invited. If Emily Osment wasn't invited, do we really think Mitchell Musso was going to be invited according to the blind items?
1: Why weren't any of them invited? That's odd to me. If you're celebrating the 20th anniversary of the show and it's Disney, like, just invite everyone.
2: Well, maybe there was some personality differences.
1: I mean, was Miley even there? Like, I don't even know.
0: She was there,
1: I didn't watch it.
0: Miley was there. The most controversial person who was there was Alex Cooper. But from what I heard, that was actually the best part, because Alex Cooper kind of sat down with Miley. They had a very in-depth conversation about the show. I'm just telling you what I heard.
1: Because
0: the rest of it was literally Miley and Tish going through, like, her old closet wardrobe. Like, that's what this reunion was.
2: In which she made six figures, I'm sure.
0: Oh, easily, yeah.
1: There's a really great scene of the Golden Girls where Rose is going off on a story and it panned to Sophia and she's fallen asleep at the fridge. And I literally just had that happen to me. You started talking about Hannah Montana and...
2: I'd much rather talk about Golden Girls episodes.
0: Alex Cooper.
1: Oh, Alex Cooper. Yeah, like, what are we doing... Don't get me started.
0: He, by the way, is claiming that if this was another episode or if this was a movie, he would have absolutely been excited to be a part of it. He did not think it was done well, and he didn't want to be a part of what they called the reunion.
2: Oh, well, maybe he has actual standards. But from a PR standpoint, why wouldn't you just...
1: Exactly.
2: Yeah.
0: Yeah. We have another... person to talk about that is uncomfortable, especially given the subject matter. But... long before we had the Summer House drama that was the Bravo Universe drama that just cut through the cultural zeitgeist, we had Scandoval.
1: Yes, we did.
0: Well, guess what? Scandoval 2.0.
2: I was going to say, what happened? How did this pop out of nowhere? And
1: because his girlfriend, like, abused him or, like, roughened him up or something.
0: Well, that's what we heard. And now we have video evidence. To the other side of it. So let me fill everybody in with what's happened. So Tom Sandoval, we found out late yesterday, actually filed for a restraining order against his girlfriend and his girlfriend's father. So Victoria Lee Robinson, a longtime girlfriend. This is literally the girl that he got with as soon as everything kind of settled after the whole Scandoval situation. They've been together for a couple of years. And then Will Robinson, they went out drinking. They went out drinking one night, and I guess there was a massive argument, and it doesn't sound like fights were uncommon between the two players here, but according to the initial report and the actual court filings that TMZ acquired, is that Tom said he was in an argument with his girlfriend. She got physical with him to the point that he had scars on his face and blood running down his face. He was trying to protect himself, so he locked himself in a bedroom door, at which point his girlfriend's dad busted a hole through the door, and as is officially put in the police filings, a la The Shining, stuck his head through and smiled and said, "I'm going to bleep you up." And then he called the police, and Victoria, his girlfriend, was arrested that night. That's what we found out late yesterday.
1: So what's the video?
2: Well, and we saw the hole in the door.
0: We saw the hole in the door. It was shocking that a human, pulled that off.
2: It's not like one of those hi, I'm in my 20s, and I got a little mad and maybe put a little dent in the wall.
1: Yeah.
0: He didn't need an axe on that door. That was a pretty flimsy door, but he got through it. But then a video came out late last night of the patio the three of them were on prior to it. It's Tom Sandoval walking out of the screen door, screaming at Victoria Lee, his girlfriend. He realized that she was recording him. He reached down to try to get the phone that she was recording with. And when he reached down and kind of got physical, the dad grabs him, pulls him off, to which point Tom throws the dad on a lit fire.
1: Stop.
2: Like ass first.
0: Fire pit.
1: Right. How did I miss this video? Yeah.
0: And he rolled into the lit fire pit, rolled back out, and at that point, Tom sprinted inside. Dad comes sprinting after him, and then you imagine that's where the door events happen. But that's the latest.
2: It's far more of a, like, these people.
0: Yeah.
2: Right? Also, don't be grabbing a phone out of a woman's hand when she's recording you being your worst self.
0: Yeah.
2: Because that's never going to end well.
1: No.
2: Yeah, I don't know these people. So when I saw this, Mike, I was like, I need context because I thought we had, like, is this new? But you're saying basically this is just stuff that's been revealed recently, so.
0: This literally just broke yesterday. Yeah. And I will say Tom Sandoval has done an amazing job at PR rehabilitation. Like, after the whole Scandoval thing, he appeared on Special Forces. He appeared on Traitors. He kind of got a lot of, like, his goodwill back, I feel like, with the general public. And then something like this happens, this video comes out, and I think he lost every goodwill he ever got back. But again, she was actually the one who was arrested after the police got there and investigated the whole situation.
2: Yeah.
0: And he was granted a restraining order against her and the father. So maybe there's even more to it than just this. The images of his face are very graphic as well. Like, there were some pretty substantial cuts and bleeding and stuff. So I wasn't there.
1: I know that people like Tom Sandoval need to make a living.
0: Yeah.
1: However, wouldn't you maybe think, I'm going to step away from the camera for a while and get my life back in order?
0: Well, there's, yeah.
2: Unless your job is to be in front of the camera and live a life, not necessarily the actual life. It's like creating things to suit this camera that's in your face that you can make money off of. I don't know. You just wonder how much having cameras on you heightens, you know, your actions.
1: Yeah.
2: Because you're like, you know that you're, I don't know, the narrative's going to play out and you want to create it. I don't know.
1: Too much.
0: Yeah.
2: Too much.
0: A lot happening. So there you go. That is just the latest. I just wanted to bring that up because that's probably a name you're going to start seeing popping up in the headlines.
2: I saw it and I was just like, I because it's like the Alex Earl stuff. Like, I don't know them.
0: Yeah.
2: I need like explainers.
1: You need like Ann Miller.
0: That's why we're here.
2: Yeah. Now, if you want to talk about a Hollywood feud,
1: give me Betty and Joe.
2: Joan Crawford.
0: Did you win, by the way? You didn't follow up.
2: Oh, well, I have to. Okay, so it's a long story. Okay. I can't log in to my account to find out, so I'm going to have to wait until. But here's, this is why it's a good tease. What are you laughing at?
0: We're all going to eagerly wait until July 6th when we find out whether or not
1: she really ever get those tights.
0: Okay. Ann Miller.
2: Actually, you want to hold on for 30 seconds?
0: Yeah,
2: okay, you two talk.
1: We'll banter.
0: Okay, we'll talk.
1: You know, like, this is, you and Brittany were talking about West Wilson and that whole crap.
0: Yeah.
1: And I say that because I have such a zero interest in Summer House and that triad.
0: Yeah.
1: And, like, why are we giving these people a platform? Why do we think that he needs to go on Traitors? I don't care. Give me real people on Traitors. I know you were thinking, his next move is going to be on Traitors. And that very well could be the case, but I don't want that.
0: The shocking thing is, and whether you'll, and I don't necessarily like it either. I'm not a Bravo person.
1: I'm not either.
0: These two stories, the Scandoval story and Summer House, has somehow punched right through with what traditionally is, Bravo, I don't watch that stuff. Or I've talked about this multiple times on Blinded. There's people I'll talk to in normal life. Hey, what do you do for a living? I start talking about these people, and there's like, I don't really follow pop culture. I don't follow any of the reality show stuff. But that Summer House stuff, man, that's crazy. I think it's such a relatable thing. You have a best friend
1: and I think,
0: who's dating the guy that you used to be with, and there's this like connective tissue that I think is really relatable for people, and I think that's why.
1: I guess, and maybe it's because we know how the sausage is made, that it doesn't even feel real, so it doesn't seem relatable to me.
0: Like, I am with you.
1: I, or, you know, I've played this game before with people where people are like, oh, that celebrity's gay. I'm like, yeah. You not, how
2: oh
1: do you
2: God,
1: not know this?
2: What did I miss? Who are we talking about?
1: Sounds like Paul outing people based on rumors.
0: 20 seconds. It's been like 4 minutes, Bradley. We're deep into every conspiracy. No,
2: okay, I like it. I want to know really quickly. It says that it is ending now. I am currently the high bidder on a
1: Why
2: lot.
1: Didn't you bring your laptop in here so you can like deal with it? We can run the show.
2: No, it's fine. It's fine. It's a lot
1: Ann
2: of...
1: Ann Miller tights.
2: Ann Miller eyelashes.
1: Please.
2: A box of Ann eyelashes worn by Ms. Ann Miller herself. So fingers crossed.
3: Where talk is fun.
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6: Food porn.
7: Oh, God.
8: My goodness.
7: Oh, God.
8: Okay.
7: Dawn, what are we putting in our mouths today, honey?
8: Listener Panda suggested we get these. These are turtle chips.
9: I got them at
8: Dragon Star.
7: Oh.
8: And that's off of Dale and Minnehaha, I think. Okay, so anyway, you can get them at Asian markets. Turtle chips are a four-layer corn snack.
7: Four-layer corn
8: snack. So it's like four layers of a corn chip. Fried in vegetable oils and seasonings.
7: These are from Korea.
8: Okay. So she said they're real good, and I found some kind of bizarre flavors.
7: Okay.
8: So I thought we'd try them out.
7: All right.
8: Yeah. Two different kinds. And Stormer doesn't know at all. I think I told you what they were.
7: No, I know what they are.
8: Yeah, you know what they are. Okay, so which one do we want to try first? There's a darker one and a lighter one.
7: Well, you tell us, girl. We're going to go wherever you take us.
8: I think we should start with the lighter one.
7: Okay.
8: Mm-hmm. Okay.
7: The light. Now, there's two flavors here.
8: Yes.
7: And you want Stormer to guess what the flavor is.
8: Yes.
7: Okay. So the lighter one is where we're going first.
8: Yes, they're lighter colored, right?
7: Stormer, give us a visual.
10: All right. First of all, well, I'm happy that these are not four layers of turtle, because when I saw turtle chips on the grid, I got very concerned we were going to eat turtle, and I would refuse to do that because we should not eat turtles. They are wonderful sea creatures. Anyway, okay. I like turtles.
7: To all the other creatures that deserve to be eaten.
8: Uh-oh.
10: There's the sad trombone after
7: that. Womp.
10: Thanks, Debbie Downer. All right, so what I'm looking
8: at here.
10: So, honestly, you know what these look like to me, guys?
8: What?
10: They look like rolled up used Band-Aids.
8: Kind of my gosh.
10: Wow. Of a pool, you know what I mean?
7: I think you should work in advertising.
8: If you're British,
10: now they don't smell like Band-Aids. Thankfully, let's see what these smell like. Okay. Sniff test initiated. Ooh, okay,
8: yeah,
10: it's got a little maybe barbecue, a mesquite smokiness to
8: mesquite?
10: It.
8: Mesquite?
10: I don't know.
7: I would say smoky.
10: Ooh, maybe some teriyaki in there. All right, now let's do the lick test.
8: Oh, wow, that's a lot of flavor.
10: We got a little wasabi in there. A
8: You're right.
10: Wasabi.
8: Ding, ding, ding.
10: Is that it?
8: No, that's not it. There's
7: more.
10: There's more. Okay, let's go in for a full bite. Oh, I like the texture.
7: Those are good.
8: Mm-hmm.
10: Kind of melt in your mouth.
8: Yeah.
10: Like corn puffs.
8: Yeah, they do. I thought they were like bugles.
10: Yeah.
8: That's exactly the texture of a bugle. Yep.
10: But what is this flavor? I can't stick my tongue on it.
8: Oh, my gosh.
7: Mm. It's very savory.
8: Well, you were kind of like with the barbecue, you were kind of on the, what would you put barbecue on?
10: Like barbecue sauce?
7: No, you wouldn't put barbecue on that, would you?
8: No, but it's,
7: I think the mesquite and smoky was a better hint for him.
10: Okay. Is this like a spicy Korean barbecue kind of thing?
8: No, but.
7: Think mesquite.
10: Okay.
7: What do you use mesquite for?
10: Barbecue?
7: Or like, what's on that barbecue?
10: Like a dry rub?
7: No, sorry.
8: Not like, what's
7: on. What's on the grill?
10: Oh.
7: That's getting the mesquite.
10: Oh, ribs. Pork chops. Steaks.
8: Steak!
10: Oh, all right, cool.
8: Steak wasabi flavor.
7: This is really good. And when you told me steak wasabi, I was like, I don't think I'm going to like this.
8: Yeah.
7: Steak and wasabi sounds real aggressive.
10: Okay. I'm not getting the steak, to be honest with you.
8: Yeah.
7: It's just a little smoky, meaty flavor, maybe.
8: I'm getting the steak.
10: Huh.
8: That is a good-looking steak.
7: These are really steak
8: in a long time. Maybe I'll get myself a steak tonight.
7: Yep. I bet these got MSG in them, because they taste real good.
8: Uh-oh. I'm allergic to that.
7: Well, girl, you should look at the package, though.
8: Yeah, I mean, you know, it affects me in a way that's not conducive to being in public.
7: Oh, jeez.
8: Great. I just might have to run to the bathroom real quick.
7: Okay.
10: Emphasis on run.
7: She got the trots. Maybe there's no MSG in here. I feel that
8: you
7: very
8: love
7: umami
8: MSG.
7: Taste.
8: You add MSG to things at home.
7: Oh yeah.
8: Yeah.
7: It's an underutilized experience. Monosodium glutamate, yeah. But they also have yeast extract, which is very similar to MSG.
8: And what does it do? It just adds flavor?
7: It gives you that mouth
8: preserved,
7: that meaty mouth feel.
8: Okay, meaty mouth feel.
7: It'll give you that meaty mouth feel.
8: Okay. All right. Well, I love that. I think, and I want to say also that
7: I love those.
8: You know, like normal chip bags are full of a lot of air. This is so full.
7: How much was
8: you
7: that
8: get
7: bag?
8: A lot. I don't know.
7: Okay.
8: Let's see. Probably like $5 or less.
7: Okay. Well, that's a deal then.
8: Definitely. I mean, you paid for half of them.
7: I did?
8: Yeah. Remember?
7: Well, yeah, but I didn't go shopping.
8: That's true.
7: Okay. So, so now we've got the same snack, but a different flavor.
8: Yes. So there's a reason why I chose the steak first.
7: Oh, I think I know why.
8: Okay. Let me.
7: Stormer.
10: I'm hoping this will be more of a sweeter experience for us.
8: You are right.
7: Give us the smell and...
10: I smell caramel hints or caramel, depending on how you say it.
8: Oh, caramel.
10: Yeah, no, right?
8: We're not fancy.
10: Yeah, no.
8: Okay.
10: Okay, like test engage.
7: Aww. Whoa.
8: Mm.
10: Ooh, that's a very kettle corn-like exterior for sure. Let's go in for the full bite.
7: Yum.
10: Oh.
8: Oh, my God.
7: These
10: that's
7: are amazing.
10: Fantastic.
8: Mm.
10: Oh my goodness.
7: It's like eating caramel corn.
8: Yeah.
7: But
8: it's a turtle chip.
7: But without all of the little annoying things
10: seeds
7: that get stuck in your teeth.
8: Mm-hmm. Okay.
10: Yeah.
8: So it's not hard to guess what it is.
10: Caramel corn.
8: Caramel corn flavor.
10: Woo-hoo!
7: Okay, that is dangerous.
10: That's crap.
8: I know.
7: I would eat the whole ass bag.
10: In 2 seconds.
7: Whoa. I might actually need to go buy those.
10: Cool. Mm-hmm. There's a little saltiness to it, too, that I like.
7: I was going to say, I'm really obsessed with the...
8: Yeah.
7: Crunch. And the level of caramel tastes like real caramel. It's not like fake.
8: Yeah, it really does. Let's see. What's mostly in this? Well, I'm kind of surprised that there's 9 sugars, which...
7: 9 sugars? What the hell does that mean?
8: I was looking at the grams of sugars in something. Like, when you get, for instance, skim milk, the less whole it is, as you go down, the more sugar they add. And, like, skim milk or 1% milk has, like, 16 grams of sugar per serving. It's insane. And this only has 9.
7: Yeah,
8: so
7: they don't add sugar,
8: bad.
7: Though, to your milk. That's just the lactose that's in your milk.
8: Oh, the lactose. Okay. Mm-hmm. Okay.
10: But I'm telling you right now, with this caramel popcorn stuff, I could probably eat this with a glass of milk and eat it like cereal.
7: You totally could.
10: Right?
8: You could.
10: Yeah.
7: Mm-hmm. I need to steal some of these.
8: Yeah, go in.
10: Oh, these are good.
8: Yeah, those
10: Even
8: are
10: they do look
8: so
10: like
8: insane.
7: These are deadly. All right, so if you're just joining us and you're wondering, what are these fools eating? Well, it's a thing we do each and every week to tell you whether or not a particular treat is worth the caloric carnage.
8: Yes.
7: In this case, I would say they are, but we have tried 2 different flavors of a chip that is called turtle chips. I wonder why. Maybe because they're supposed to look like little turtle shells?
8: Yeah, probably, because it's like a 4-layer... But they've eliminated, like, the corn taste, too, I want to mention. Because I thought this is going to be like Fritos with this added flavor on it. But it's not. Like, you don't really taste the corn. It's just like a bugle taste without that funky bugle taste.
7: Without the funky what?
8: Bugles are kind of, I don't love bugles.
7: Oh my
8: I got
7: God,
8: a funky
7: I'm,
8: bugle taste.
10: I love that funky.
8: That funky, funky.
7: All right, so 2 different kinds. Let's do the thing that we always do, which is
8: stop
7: try
8: eating.
7: To not chew with our mouth full.
8: Mm.
7: Well, you actually do want to chew with your mouth full because chewing with your mouth empty would be weird.
8: Okay.
7: We want to talk without food in our mouths. And so we will begin and let's do the chip scale. So 0 to 5, 0 being the worst chip you've ever put in your mouth, 5 being the best. Where do you put? We'll start with the wasabi steak.
8: Okay.
7: Turtle chips, Dawn.
8: I will say that's a 4.5 with the wasabi steak turtle chips.
7: Okay. Mm-hmm.
8: Yeah.
7: Stormer.
8: I love those. Right.
10: Well, I was originally going to give it a 3.8 because I said I didn't really taste the steak flavor. Well, now that I've had my palate cleansed with the caramel popcorn, I tried it again. Mm-hmm. Now I am really tasting that steak.
8: Mm-hmm.
10: But I still don't know if it's going to put it over a 4 for me, so I think I'm going to stick with a 3.8.
8: Okay. Okay.
7: He's got some salt in that one.
8: Bradley.
7: Mm.
10: He's got his eyes closed
8: is
10: right
8: this,
10: now.
8: You're tasting the steak again?
7: No, right. I'm not.
8: Oh, yes. You're just I'm doing just, the caramel.
7: Yeah.
8: Okay,
7: all right, let me try on. The steak one again.
8: Mm-hmm.
10: Yeah, it does taste different.
8: Oh.
10: Yeah.
8: It does taste after you have the sweet.
10: Yeah.
8: Mm-hmm.
7: Good or bad?
8: Good. It's even better.
7: It does have a little kick of like armpit or like
10: how do you know what that tastes
8: kick
10: like
8: kick of armpit.
7: Oh, come on.
8: The Earl of Sandwich and the kick of armpit.
7: But I'm saying there's like a little funk. I think that's just the meat, the yeast extract.
8: Yeah. Mm-hmm.
7: Anyway, I would give that like a 3.5 because I think it's really good. Listeners, you can't see what I just saw. You want to? I would like to say Dawn could tell you what she just did, but she can't because she put about 8.
8: No. No, I put the steak wasabi and the caramel corn together.
10: Oh, great idea.
8: Chips.
10: Oh, great
7: yeah, but
10: idea.
7: Like literally your mouth was packed.
8: I know.
10: Yeah.
7: All right, so I'll give it a 3.5. Let's move on to the caramel corn. Dawn?
0: Oh, hold on.
8: No, he's eating. Okay. I will judge the caramel corn and I will give this. This is, since I gave 4.5 to the other, I love this. I think this is a 4.8 for me. Mm-hmm. It's so good. I could eat that until the cows, or the turtles come home.
7: Storm.
10: By the way, I just tried both of them together.
8: Yeah.
10: Not bad, actually. Not bad. Not bad.
8: Yeah.
10: This stuff, if I find this at my local grocery store, it's going to be a problem. That is basically a 4.9 for me right there.
8: Yeah.
10: That stuff
7: I
10: is
7: have
10: delicious.
7: To give it a 5. Like, why aren't we just giving
8: okay,
7: it a 5?
8: 5.
10: 5. Fine.
7: I mean, it's damn good.
8: It's a 5.
7: What else do you want in a chip? Yeah, if you guys get the chance, run.
8: Okay, they're at Asian markets. Turtle chips.
7: You went to Dragon...
8: Dragon Star.
7: Mm-hmm. But if you guys know, if you find them anywhere else, let us know. They're really worth
8: Yeah, it has a cute turtle on it with 3D glasses for some reason. And, that one, he has a cowboy hat on this one. A cute logo, great taste. Just can't say enough about it.
7: What?
8: I can't say enough about it.
7: No, those were really good. Okay. Thank you to Panda for suggesting those. Thank you to Dawn for picking them up. Thank you, Stormer and Dawn, for sharing your thoughts. Listeners, thank you for putting up with us.
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12: And I don't hate on M&M's, but do I need M&M's or no?
13: It's fun. It's like the novelty of it. Again, you can see like the state of Minnesota made in M&M's. You also hate the Coke store.
12: Yeah.
13: Oh, okay,
14: you hate
13: cool.
14: Coke World?
13: You just hate?
14: Yes.
12: Oh, my God. Okay, I can't talk to you. I literally cried tears at Coca-Cola World in Atlanta, Georgia. Like, I know people go to church for the same feeling. Mm-hmm. The Diet Coke Mecca, like, filled me and changed my life.
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1: Meet Josh.
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2: Don't get me wrong. 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
1: 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And you can see the difference in his game.
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6: Target has announced that it's redesigning its shopping carts. Welcome back to the Adventures of Bradley and Dawn. Now, why would we care about something like this?
7: Dawn, why would we care about something like this?
6: Well, any kind of changes that are made, people like things to be the same, right?
7: Change is hard.
6: It is hard. No matter if it's your shopping cart or if it's, you know, some road construction or whatever you're dealing with, it can be hard. So,
7: are people complaining about these new carts or something?
6: When I saw it, I was like, oh, you should have consulted with me first, because I am a shipped shopper, which means I do grocery delivery in my free time. And it's really important when I'm shopping for like two different orders that I have enough room in the cart and enough room below.
7: Okay, so are these new carts not going to do that, or what are they like?
6: I think there's going to be some advantages. Now, it's called the Series 3 all-plastic cart, and it is going to allow them to like replace pieces of the cart instead of just replacing the full cart. So it extends the lifespan of the cart. One thing that's significantly different is the place where you would put like bulky things underneath the basket is significantly bigger. So you can cram more stuff under there, like a big roll, big thing of toilet paper and paper towels and, okay, you know, soda pop, whatever you need. So I do like that, because sometimes two different orders have like, I need three cases of water, you know, and you're like, oh my gosh, where am I going to put all this? Right.
7: Yeah.
6: So that is cool. It says increase basket space.
7: I like a nice big basket.
6: Yeah. Now, I don't know how they can, unless they were to raise the it's taller, the cart is taller. I don't know how they increase the bottom storage side and increase the basket space, because it's like it's one or the other. But they could just increase the height.
7: Or they could be wider.
6: Oh, true. Yes.
7: Right. Longer.
6: That's true. I hope not longer. I was hoping they'd be a little shorter. It says a deeper, more comfortable and secure child seat, which that's great if you have a child.
7: Mm-hmm.
6: But I put things up there,
7: yeah,
6: to separate my orders.
7: Like, so maybe this will give you more space to put stuff.
6: I hope so. It's like comfortable for a child.
7: Yeah.
6: But is it going to be comfortable for all the bread and stuff and eggs that I don't want squished? You know, are they going to fit in there?
7: Well, you're going to have to do a full report once. When will these be in stores?
6: Well, it says that they're just coming soon. Now,
7: will they stop squeaking and make weird clicking noises when,
6: yes,
7: I'm going down the aisle?
6: That is one of the worst. Like, I will try out. Like, if I start rolling it and it is not good, I'm like, mm-mm. And then I'm taking one until I find a good one. Since it's all plastic, I do think that will change, because think about it. There aren't metal pieces to squeak and get caught up.
7: I will say, I'm not trying to be like a persnickety person right now.
6: Yeah.
7: But all plastic cart does not sound... there's like a tactile thing with those plastic carts that I don't enjoy.
6: Okay.
7: You know, it just... they feel kind of, you know, not substantial.
6: Oh, right.
7: Right? They just feel kind of flimsy.
6: Okay.
7: But maybe these will be, you know, hefty.
6: Plastic carts are always at Target. It's just that the wheels and the hardware on the outside was metal. So like whenever you put the cart in the...
7: I don't find myself in a Target very often.

0: anymore, okay. I should say. So that's probably part of the problem.
1: Well, I mean, you know, I don't think that's a problem.
0: I love me a Costco cart. Ooh.
1: Okay, now tell me
0: why.
1: You
0: could put a family of four in that cart.
1: Because it's
0: that's
1: so
0: big. That's a
1: big
0: sucker.
1: Okay.
0: Big, wide. I can put stuff on the bottom easy.
1: Yeah.
0: You know.
1: It's just bigger than a regular grocery cart.
0: Yep. Like, I have a hard time with those double, you know, those duplex carts, the two-story carts.
1: Oh, I love those. The short ones. Oh,
0: because you can't get anything in them.
1: That's true if you're, yeah, I can understand.
0: I mean, if you're buying a lot of stuff. If you're just doing a quick trip, sure. Yeah. I can see where it makes sense.
1: I wish Target had those little carts.
0: Yeah.
1: You know, just because it would be easier to
0: well,
1: do small
0: Well, you wouldn't be using
1: orders.
0: Them for, well, I guess if you
1: yeah,
0: have a small
1: Yeah, sometimes
0: order.
1: When I do small orders, I know that it's not small enough to have just a basket, but then I got to wheel a cart around. Also, they had a press release saying that they're spending approximately $5 billion to remodel more than 130 stores, in addition to opening 30 new stores in priority markets, which I would hope, since this is the headquarters of Target, that would include our city first.
0: Yeah.
1: Yeah. They're also going to have an expanded dry grocery selection, larger fresh and frozen food selections, and then they're going to update spaces, which I think these spaces definitely changed during the pandemic. So they have a lot of order pickups. Like,
0: yeah.
1: If you
0: people do that all the time.
1: Yeah. And I think nobody really thought of doing that. Except for the pandemic, I think everyone was doing it. And then they're like, I don't want to go get my I don't want to go into the store.
0: Yeah.
1: You know?
0: I know. It's like a whole other world. I am so, I'm not that person because I don't do that. I am so picky. Mm. I need to get my own stuff. I understand the ease of it, though. And especially if you've got a busy life and you just want to roll up and have somebody shove it in your trunk.
1: Yeah.
0: You know, get in, get out.
1: Mm-hmm. Right. Yeah.
0: Why does everything sound like a double entendre? Anyway, so I know for folks who like the ease of delivery and order pickup and stuff, that's great.
1: Yeah. Yeah. They're also expanding. They're changing the checkout aisle somehow to make it more efficient, and also the self-checkout. I don't know if they're adding more self-checkout stations.
0: They need to do something with making self-checkout more efficient because it's so, it just always seems like a cluster.
1: Oh, sure.
0: You know?
1: Yeah.
0: I think things have gotten a lot better
1: yeah.
0: with self-checkout.
1: Mm-hmm.
0: I don't know about you, but I a lot of times I will just go to the like old school counter with the person behind it because mm-hmm. then I know I don't have to type in a bunch of numbers and then
1: oh,
0: I got to
1: sure.
0: call somebody over at least once, maybe twice.
1: Right.
0: You know.
1: Yeah. Remember whenever they don't do this anymore, but it would weigh what you put on there. And if you even move the bag
0: yeah,
1: over,
0: it'd be like, put your
1: like,
0: bag back.
1: It's just like,
0: contents back.
1: I just scooted it. They think I'm trying to put more stuff on
0: yeah.
1: there. Like if I was going to steal something, I would just put it directly in my basket. I wouldn't put it on the weighing thing.
0: Yep.
1: But they're trying to catch people.
0: Dealing. We got an email from Becca. She says the new Target carts have been at the Target in Maple Grove for a while now. They're fine. Not worth Target making this big a deal over, but you can check them out there.
1: Okay, Maple Grove.
0: Yeah. So
1: I'm
0: that's
1: have to go to
0: kind
1: Maple
0: of on the
1: Grove?
0: Opposite side of
1: oh,
0: town
1: yeah.
0: from you.
1: Sometimes I confuse
0: Maple
1: Grove
0: Wood.
1: And Maplewood.
0: Yeah, you're
1: yeah.
0: not alone.
1: Okay.
0: So I'm surprised when you do your Shipties, do they, you don't self-checkout. You just take it to a person.
1: So if it is prepaid, if they paid through the app, then I don't. Then I just go through lane a certain lane, and then I press a button, and someone comes over and just looks at my cart, and then I bag it. But I don't have to individually
0: oh,
1: scan
0: good.
1: It.
0: That's
1: if
0: nice.
1: They don't prepay, then I do have to scan it, and I have to go through self-checkout. And I look like what one thing that worries me is that...
0: Why do you have to go through self-checkout, I wonder?
1: Because they don't want to have to, I don't know.
0: They don't want their employees taking up time for some other company or something?
1: I don't know. Maybe. Yeah. But like, I have to have this big ass cart in self-checkout
0: and
1: with like a
0: like,
1: thousand
0: lady.
1: Items. And I'm like, oh my God, they're going to think that these are all my items.
0: Okay, here's what I want, and we need to make this happen. And we talked about the fact that Sam's Club does this, Costco's thinking about it or testing it out, and other stores need to do this too. Give me the damn gun. I shouldn't say gun. Give me the damn price checker thing.
1: Yeah, I have the gun.
0: Do you?
1: Mm-hmm.
0: Do they have it at Target?
1: At Target, you can take the gun off and just...
0: Oh, and you boop, go beep, boop, boop, boop, boop. Okay.
1: It has a curly cord.
0: Costco! Come out! Let's do this. Cub Foods, let's do it.
1: Maybe
0: because I hate having to take stuff out of the cart and then put it back in the cart. Now, I bag it, but like when I go to Costco or something, I just roll up to my trunk and then shove everything in bags. Mm-hmm. Or I have my big IKEA
1: bag
0: that I put everything in.
1: Right.
0: Sorry, I should have checked. It's like I said, it's been a long time since I've shopped at a Target. So
1: yeah, you can. So if somebody got 10 like Core Power drinks, I can just go boop, boop,
0: that's
1: boop,
0: perfect.
1: Boop, like 10 times.
0: Because I hate when you're like beep and then it won't pick up the thing and it's like,
1: oh yeah,
0: you gotta roll it over to, oh nope, I rang it up twice.
1: Mm-hmm.
0: Now I gotta call somebody over.
1: Yeah, you do have to call
0: Beverly,
1: somebody over to delete that.
0: See that blinking
1: oh,
0: light?
1: Oh no. Yeah, I've been to so many grocery stores, I get confused as to, some of them will let you delete items that you accidentally added twice.
0: Does Target still have that thing where you look like a criminal? It's like the worst video picture of yourself
1: you've ever seen. That's what I look like?
0: You do not look like that. It literally makes you look 20% uglier.
1: Yeah, it's so bad. It's so
0: it's
1: bad.
0: Like there was somebody, like some real petty person in security, or what do they call that, in asset control,
1: who was
0: like, we need to make people look real haggard.
1: Yeah.
0: So they won't steal.
1: Well, whenever they're on camera for stealing and we have video of you, then
0: not only are you horrified
1: that you were caught stealing, and now you're like, oh my gosh, I need to change things about my appearance. Yeah, when you look up and you go, ugh.
0: God, it is the hideousest.
1: Yes.
0: The Walmart out in Buffalo has a scanning gun you can use, and it's cordless, says Jesse.
1: Jesse,
0: I'm sure
1: we love you.
0: I wonder if it's all Walmarts, but
1: I think so.
2: Where talk is fun.
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10: Well, good afternoon and welcome to a beautiful Thursday edition of The Adventures of Bradley and Dawn. Who's that? I don't know. My name's Bradley. That's Dawn.
1: Hi.
10: Who's that?
1: I need to start talking normally. People are going to get confused. This
10: Why?
1: Is the real sound of my voice. I tend to go into this country girl thing and it's not
0: Do voices all day for 3 hours. It's fine. If it weren't, people would already have long since left us. And to them, I say, good riddance in a foreign voice of Britishness.
1: Yes.
0: Before we get to the top story of the day, Dawn, I need to address something shocking that has taken place in the studio within which we work each day.
1: Yeah, I don't even understand what it means.
0: So I sat down and, you know, we're furiously getting ready to get on the air because Donna takes forever to remove herself always. I love her. She knows that. So as I'm like, we're all getting logged in, I'm wiping things down in case somebody's got, you know, some kind of disease that is spreading communicably.
1: Oh, boy.
0: You know, with the wipe. Mm-hmm. And I'm changing out the muff on my microphone.
1: Right. Plugging in your headphones, getting logged in so we can be recorded for Blinded by the Item.
0: Wrapping up yourself in a Snuggie and trying to establish some warmth in your body because it's freezing in here. Mm-hmm. I look over and behind Dawn, and Stormer, you can't see this, but underneath the window that separates us, there is a sign. And the sign is in marker. And it says the following.
1: Hi! 2 exclamation points.
0: Hi! Exclamation points. To whomever is flipping the computer screens and or mouse to the other seating position, can you pretty please put them back to their original intended positions at the end of your show? Thank you! Okay. So I saw that.
1: What are they talking about?
0: So I saw that, Dawn, and I go, first of all, I'm reading this, Stormer. You'll appreciate this. I'm reading this, and she's looking at me like, what? Where?
1: I thought that he was just, I didn't know he
0: was
1: reading
0: a sign.
1: You thought
0: I was extemporaneously
1: speaking?
0: Yes,
1: I'm like, what's happening
0: right
1: now?
0: I'm literally reading off this thing, and she's just looking at me like, what are you doing? And I was like, look behind you. Sure enough, there's a letter. Now, what's unusual, dear listener, is we don't, I mean, there's like 4 of us in the studio.
1: Mm-hmm, yeah.
0: I mean, there's not 4, but there's like, what, maybe 6 on a good day?
1: Yeah.
0: Yeah,
1: consistently.
0: Because sometimes it's 1, sometimes it's 2, maybe there's 3 if it's a guest. So this should be a very small group of people. And I would imagine if there's a continuing issue, unless, oh, I just thought about it.
1: What?
0: Is it a weekend issue?
1: Well,
0: but this is Thursday.
1: We would have noticed this.
0: This just came out today.
1: Yesterday.
0: This letter was posted today.
1: Today.
0: Are you, now it's behind you, so I'm not accusing you of anything.
1: Yeah.
0: But I'm thinking this letter is addressed to you or someone in your position. Who other than you sits in that chair?
1: Well, sometimes Steve.
0: Basically, this is an investigative
1: because Jason
0: show.
1: Is at Fox, and then Colleen is in here alone, and then Holly is in the control room.
0: But I would think
1: the producers, room,
0: because that letter is attached under the window, which is behind you, that this is in reference to your seat. And the only person that sits in your seat is Steve, but he wasn't here yesterday or today.
1: No.
0: Or maybe he was here yesterday, but he obviously not today. I think when Mike, because, you know, things are weird with Kendall out.
1: Yeah.
0: Kendall is normally in that position, but she's not here. And I think Mike is in that position because I see him. And I always wave to him on my way out.
1: Yeah.
0: So he's in that position. So it's Mike, Steve, and who would it be in the morning? Nobody, because
1: no
0: Colleen
1: one. Cause it's
0: is
1: Colleen.
0: Over here.
1: Yeah.
0: This is a mystery. Also, I did call it. I said to you, girl, it's an older person. And by that, I mean of our age.
1: Mm-hmm.
0: Because the first 2 words are to whomever.
1: No one says whom unless
0: nobody
1: you're,
0: under the age
1: like
0: of 40 says whom.
1: Yeah.
0: Because... Stormer, can I bring somebody under the age of 40 in here?
11: Sure.
0: Did you learn the difference between who and whom?
11: I did at one point in my adolescence, but I have completely forgotten what the difference is.
1: And so you wouldn't use
0: you
1: it
0: wouldn't know.
1: Liberally.
11: I like saying it when I want to be fancy, to whom it may concern, you know, that kind of stuff.
0: But I think, I don't know who it is. Is it kind of passive aggressive, though?
1: Well... It's not signed with a name.
0: It's not nasty.
1: There's thank yous. There's a lot of pretty please.
0: Like, to their original intended position. That
1: but
0: does imply like, hey.
1: Like these can move anywhere. There is no. The great thing about these screens in the studio is that if you wanted to look at this, we can turn it.
0: So explain to the listener who doesn't.
1: Okay. So I have a computer screen on my left. And I do not, I have to turn around to see Stormer through the window, but it is basically the rundown of what's happening with commercials for the show. Mm-hmm. So it's like a log is what it's called. And it's a live log. So it moves as we go through the show. So you can see what commercials are coming up, how much time you have to go to the bathroom, whatever. Then on my right, I have another screen which displays, it's my computer for
0: it's
1: the studio. It's a desktop. And it has, like, that's where my monitor is for Blinded by
0: like
1: the
0: if
1: Item.
0: She wants to... Dawn has her own computer.
1: I have a laptop that I use primarily.
0: But a lot of us will use just the computers that are in here. You log in. It's a Microsoft computer, blah, blah, blah. So that's the computer you work on. But you have three screens going because you have the two that are in here and then you have your own. I don't think you're moving things around when you're in here, are you?
1: I'm not moving something to where it would be for another position. That, to me, would mean, and no one can see me, so this is great radio, that would mean that I would have turned this screen, this work screen, over to the four position over there.
0: Like
1: and put the
0: it.
1: Keyboard, because that person now can actually use the computer if they're sitting in that other fourth chair.
0: Yeah.
1: So if there's a person over there that's doing that and that's more
0: and again,
1: comfortable to them.
0: You guys have to understand there's two shows that have consistently two shows that have consistently two people in the studio because you know with Steve not always here and with Colleen just in the morning.
1: Mm-hmm.
0: That means it's
1: I don't understand.
0: I don't either. I'm very confused. Because you guys also need to know, the reason I brought this up was that it is a mystery, frankly. An unsolved.
1: It's currently unsolved as to who.
12: It's probably aliens or ghosts.
0: Whoa, but do you think it's aliens or ghosts?
1: No.
0: But we don't leave notes for each other like that. So I've never seen a note like that taped to a wall. Like, hey. The last time we did that, this was way back, Colleen and I were getting tired of people not refilling the coffee, so they would leave it empty and then the burner on.
1: Yeah, that
0: And
1: sucks.
0: So we'd go out to have coffee, so we left a note that said, you killed the Joe, you gotta make some mo.
1: Mm-hmm.
0: And that was the last time we left a passive-aggressive
1: sign. Very informal,
0: sign.
1: But didn't say to whom. So if there is an issue where the screen is turned around so that you can use the computer on the other side of this big console thing, then you would, in my mind, I would think, oh, that person needed to use the computer, and I would just, in 2 seconds, flip it back over
0: It's
1: here.
0: Not a complicated process, to your point. I think, like, if somebody had... That's what I'm wondering. Where are they arriving that they're seeing something that is causing a point of friction?
1: And it... Is there a time crunch?
0: Yeah.
1: You know?
0: Well, that could be because we do, you know, we have very limited time in the
1: in
0: crossover.
1: In between, unless you're coming in early
0: but
1: in the
0: usually,
1: morning.
0: But again, usually we would just say to each other, like, I'll call Donna out when she's got five things going. And I'm like, girl, do you need help? Like, I'll help.
1: Passive aggressive with
0: That's not
1: get
0: passive
1: your
0: aggressive.
1: S together.
0: But I mean, it's at least I'm saying something. I'm not leaving, like... Again, we all know each other, so I would just say whoever wrote that, let us know because we want to make sure we're doing the right thing.
1: Yeah.
0: But I don't think it's us. I don't know. Anyway, I just needed to acknowledge that because it's not common to happen in our workplace.
1: No.
0: But you know workplace
1: stuff. It's got to be Donna. To whom?
0: What do you think? But why would Donna have an opinion about somebody else's computer?
1: I don't know.
0: Because I'm over here where Donna would be sitting.
1: I just think I don't even really understand. I think I understand what they're saying.
0: Yeah, I don't either, though. To your point, I don't really get what they're talking about. I think if you're moving the computer screen some way, but see, to your point also, I would just pull it back and go, here it is.
1: Yeah, I would.
0: These computer screens, we should say.
1: They're so
0: like
1: cool.
0: The ones you have at home. It's on a stand, and you have to move the stand, and that can be kind of frustrating when you have to move it around. Ours are on an arm with
1: It's a monitor on an arm.
0: It like a swingy arm.
1: Yeah,
0: so
1: and
0: you
1: it
0: just
1: can
0: pull
1: go a lot of places.
0: Almost like 180.
1: Yeah.
0: You can 180 the screen.
1: Depending on where you're sitting in the studio.
0: Yeah.
1: Maybe this camera that is records us wasn't working yesterday, and so the other person had to sit on the other side or something. I don't know, unless it's consistently.
0: But this seems like a consistent problem, or you wouldn't get to the point that you left a note and taped it to the wall, which also I'm concerned about the peeling of the paint.
1: Yeah.
0: But anyway,
1: oh,
0: we'll get
1: this
0: to the
1: is
0: bottom
1: all scratched up back here already. I don't know.
0: Who's somebody sitting back there, like cranking their chair up against
1: God,
0: something?
1: I don't know.
0: What's going on?
1: Well, hopefully we're not breaking any of the rules. I would like the person that wrote that to come forward.
0: Yes, we would like to know. We legitimately just want to know. What are we? Are we doing something? Is somebody else? What do we need to do as a family?
1: Yeah. If I'm going to put up a sign, by the way.
0: Usually that passive aggressive communication would be between the weekday and the weekend.
1: Yeah.
0: Because we don't get to see weekend people ever. Mm-hmm. So we have to leave little notes for each other because we wouldn't run into them. Whereas here, you know, we'll run into people.
1: Yeah. I do want to put up a note in the women's restroom, though.
0: Oh, here we go.
1: On the back of the door that just says simply this.
0: Flush.
1: Check your work. Is that bad? Is someone going to take it down immediately?
0: Why do you say that, Dawn?
1: Because apparently several times a day, people just...
0: Several?
1: Oh, pretty much every time I go in there, I go in and the toilet... So you have to kind of hold it down to make it flush all the way so everything goes down. Some people just like it automatically flushes and then they just walk out and don't look. Why wouldn't you look back to see? I mean, dogs do that, you know?
0: You just called your coworkers dogs.
1: No, not dogs. They're obviously not dogs.
0: They're worse
1: but
0: than
1: even
0: dogs.
1: I'm like, who's doing this?
0: Okay, well, I think you now have permission to create a sign. We are a sign culture now. At my talk, in order to communicate our concerns, you have to leave a sign. We'll get to the bottom of this mystery. If you have any intel, dear listeners, you've been listening to some of the other shows.
1: Yeah.
0: If they were carping on about somebody not doing something, rat them out. Send us an email.
13: For the next few weeks, My Talk's going to do summer hosts.
14: Ooh, Summer House? I love that show.
13: No, not Summer House. Summer hosts.
14: Summer hosts? What's summer hosts?
13: Summer here, summer not. For instance, for the week of June 29th, Bradley and Dawn are out, but everyone else, still here. Everybody's off for Independence Day on the 3rd. Then the week of July 6th through 10th, both the morning show and afternoon shows are off, but the midday shows, still here. You writing this down? And then finally, July 13th through the 17th, Jason and Colleen still off. Everyone else, back. 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
0: Oh, I could listen to that song all day.
1: Same.
0: Good. Good afternoon.
1: Love
0: Welcome
1: her.
0: Back to the adventures of Bradley and Kelly Clarkson, otherwise known as Dawn. There is a new scam you all need to be terrified of. You're welcome. This is the kind of hard-hitting journalism we provide you and community service. Frequent flyer miles are reportedly being targeted and stolen by hackers, Dawn. Mm-hmm. Yep. They're breaking into your frequent flyer accounts and running off with the cash.
1: That is a terrible thing.
0: How are they doing it, you ask?
1: Yeah.
0: Thank you for asking such a hard-hitting question. Well, in fact, it sounds like people are able to hack into your account. So, for example, let's say you have... Well, I'm going to use the example of this person in this People magazine article. Her name's Susan, and Susan said that she got a security alert actually from the airline saying somebody had logged into her account.
1: Oh, no.
0: And they may have gained unauthorized access. She knew she didn't have a flight coming up, so that was weird, right? Because sometimes you get those things and you're like, no, that was me. Calm down.
1: Exactly.
0: Right? But in this case, it wasn't her, and it took her a total of 20 hours over 3 days
1: what?
0: Being on hold, like on and off, like she would be on and off.
1: That
0: you know how
1: is
0: it
1: awful.
0: Is. Finally, she got someone on the phone, and they said, yeah, somebody broke into your account. Now, they were able to use her miles to purchase $250 in Sephora gift cards.
1: What?
0: Because I'm sure like some programs, I don't know American. I don't know American's program in particular, but maybe you can convert miles into gift cards, you know?
1: Oh,
0: sometimes that's
1: okay.
0: a thing.
1: Yeah.
0: So I assume that's how they got $250 worth of Sephora gift cards. Then she also had a trip credit on her account.
1: Oh no.
0: And they stole that too.
1: Well, can they track that credit or
0: track that? maybe, but the good news for Susan is they don't need to worry. She doesn't need to worry about it anymore because they were like, okay, well, this is fraud. So we will set you up with a new account and we will restore your miles and your credit. So she got her stuff back.
1: Okay.
0: But it took her 3 days, you know, trying to get somebody on the phone and then going through all that rigmarole. And nobody wants to do that. And imagine if you did have travel coming up and you were planning on using those to buy a ticket. So now you've got all that nightmare to deal with. What they suggest, of course, is pretty straightforward.
1: Okay. What is that? Use a
0: strong password.
1: Strong password.
0: Double authentication or whatever, two-factor authentication if you can do it.
1: Boy,
0: you know, like the obvious
1: mad.
0: Things. What now?
1: Two-step, but I do it all the time.
0: It makes you mad?
1: Yeah, it's constant. I'm having to unlock and send myself a code and say, yes, that's me, and then put in the code. And you're like, I just want to look at my thing.
0: Do you have any shared accounts with MC?
1: No.
0: Because that is one of the layers or the rings of hell or levels of hell. Like he'll try to log into our credit card and it's, you know, like, how do I say this? Like we each have our own login, but he might want to do something under my login.
1: Yeah.
0: And so in order to do that, then I have to get a thing on my phone. And so then he has to text me and go, you're getting a code. And hopefully I'm at my phone when he's getting a code. Otherwise, he's got to sit there and wait.
1: Yes.
0: So, yeah, it's kind of hassle. But you know, it's better than somebody running off with your SkyMiles.
1: Do you do SkyMiles?
0: Delta, yeah.
1: Yeah. Yeah, you do?
0: We're frequent Delta
1: okay.
0: lovers.
1: So you...
0: I've drunk the Kool-Aid. I'm fully in the Delta Kool-Aid.
1: I think it's a good punch bowl to be in,
0: yeah.
1: you know? So you use like everyday purchases. Do you put everything on, which this might be too sensitive
0: yeah, let's
1: of information.
0: Talk about my credit card accounts. What do you want to know?
1: So I've looked around at this before and it doesn't seem to be worth my while if I'm not going to fly more than like once a year,
0: yeah.
1: twice a year. You kind of have to use it more to gain more.
0: For sure.
1: Yeah.
0: We travel enough that it's worthwhile. We have both, you know, our you have the account. So what we're talking about with this is not your credit card. It's your loyalty card. So your loyalty program with Delta. So if you're a SkyMiles member, right, you're accruing miles whenever you buy a ticket, however you do, right?
1: Yeah.
0: And so that'll accrue miles. So that's one thing. But as for how to get those points, you can do things like have credit cards that will get you extra points, right? And that would be like the American Express Delta cards.
1: I'm looking in my wallet because I think I have a Delta card in here somewhere. SkyMiles, yeah. So that could just be, I don't have to, I can just, from buying flights, yeah.
0: You're saying like the SkyMiles program, not like credit card?
1: Yeah, not a credit card. Yeah. Just the, I just have a Delta card that has a number on it.
0: Yeah, so log into your account, make sure everything's, you know, secure.
1: Yeah.
0: And your miles are in there where they should be.
1: Okay.
0: But this would drive me nuts, especially if you do travel a lot and you do accrue a bunch of miles. You want to make sure your stuff is secure because obviously the last thing you'd want to do is log in one day and all of a sudden all your miles are gone.
1: That sucks so bad.
0: Mm-hmm.
1: I mean, it can take years to, can you carry them over from one year to the next?
0: Miles, yeah. I don't know that miles ever expire. It depends on the airline, though. I know some, like, I think I at one point had, like, some Spirit. Oh, those obviously expired.
1: Yes, they did.
0: But even Sun Country, I think, there's, I don't know, some other airline I've been on, I know I remember getting a thing that was like, your miles are going to expire. And I was like, well, that's trash. Because they should never expire. You earned them.
1: That's true. Yeah. Well, I just hope those people can get their miles back. Is this something that's like running rampant? Like,
0: well, it's everything.
1: This a lot more.
0: Yeah, like, and now you don't even know. Like, so you'll get an email that's like, somebody has unauthorizedly looked at your account, and then you click on it. Nope, that's the scam.
1: Yeah,
0: you
1: exactly.
0: Know, the scam email. So anytime I get anything that's like something's happened, I'm always like, I'm going to go to the internet and type in, you know, whatever is in the email. I'm going to type that and say, is this real? And then half the time there'll be a Reddit thread and it's like, nope, that's a scam.
1: Yeah. Because once you click on it, you're letting
0: them
1: in.
0: That happened to me once. The closest thing recently, remember, I think we were actually prepping the show. If you're just joining us, we're just talking about getting scammed. Join the club. It was T-Mobile. I got a text from T-Mobile and it looked so legit like my normal T-Mobile text, but I was not paying that close attention. I think we were prepping the show and I was like, oh, look, I got a text. And it's
1: says,
0: like, you get a free gift.
1: Yes.
0: And it was like, but then the free gifts were like a new iPad, you know, AirPods. Like, and you get to pick one of these things. I was like, I'm sorry. T-Mobile was never giving away free Apple products.
1: Yeah.
0: And then sure enough, I Googled it and I was like, bloop, scam.
1: I've been getting a lot of like texts from T-Mobile. And I'm like, when did I sign up for this to get these? Like, T-Mobile wants you to log in and do this and that. Maybe it's the same thing.
0: What do they want you to do?
1: Oh my gosh. They just texted me. Hear my phone going off?
0: No. You're making that up. Are you smoking something?
1: No.
0: What's your text say? The last
1: one. This is an appointment reminder from Health Partners.
0: Oh my God. Woman!
1: Well, I was looking at what was underneath it, which looked like T-Mobile. It was just another reminder. I've gotten 7 texts.
0: What did T-Mobile say?
1: I deleted all of them because I don't want to do it. I do want to unsubscribe, though, if it really is them. But maybe it's not. I get a lot of weird texts. If it's from a number from my old state, I know for sure it's a scam because I have a different area
0: code. That doesn't even mean anything anymore. Like, you know, I see 612 and you used to think like, oh, that's my area code. Surely this is a legitimate human. It's not. It's
1: you know, not.
0: It's Barb who's calling because, you know, this is the last warning you're going to get that the, you know, Department of
1: the
0: Public
1: IRS.
0: Safety is after your ass because you didn't pay that parking ticket or those tolls.
1: Tolls.
0: Which we don't have any tolls. All right. Keep your eyes on your frequent flyer accounts and make sure everything is secure. Otherwise, people will steal your stuff.
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3: 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Everything entertainment.
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23: Hey, it's Dr. Megan from Holistic Health with Dr. Megan. 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Did you know that trauma can be stored in the body? The body truly does keep score, and this can affect everything from anxiety and sleep to chronic pain, digestion, inflammation, and even your immune system. 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
1: Welcome back to the Adventures of Bradley and Dawn right here on My Talk 107.1. Hey, we are having a few technical difficulties right now, so you're not going to hear that cool Dreamweaver theme. But it is time that I interpret dreams right now. Bing!
29: Dawn's gonna interpret some dreams.
1: Thank you.
0: John, right. You ready to interpret some dreams?
1: Yes, I am.
0: Fabulous.
1: Oh, here we go.
30: And I was supposed to take a test.
31: I was making it work again.
1: That's right. Making it work.
30: Then I fell off a cliff with Leonardo DiCaprio.
32: Do you know what this dream means?
33: Dreamweaver Dawn.
1: Yeah.
0: You want to interpret some dreams, girl?
1: I do.
0: Dreams, girl. Get it. Okay. When people send Dawn dreams, she interprets them at some point. And then we listen and we go, whoa, that's interesting. And then more people do it. And you can find out how you can submit a dream to Dawn in mere moments. But first, let's get right to the dreams. We have a dream that listener Sharon submitted, and it goes like this. Dear Dawn, I was told that a local politician was a cousin of mine. Hmm. Right face, but the name was of a famous actress.
1: Oh, okay.
0: Wait, that's her dream?
1: That's her dream. It's a little short.
0: Oh, it's very
1: but
0: to
1: the point.
0: But if
1: it's the only thing you remember, Sharon, let's break it down here. So you got to think about what a politician would mean in a dream. And, you know, just it is simply a part of yourself that is the key to planning and organizing your life. Okay. Also, a little bit of your inner authority. And so that's something new for you that you've discovered that is like, oh, I have this inner authority that's actually I'm finding within myself that I have everything together. That's not something that has happened in the past for you. You've kind of felt a little bit all over the place before. So you're acknowledging your soul is that you have this part of you that is holding everything together, the key to planning. And but also you do take pride in this. You're like, oh, I can put this together and put my life together. But then there is a part of you that feels like it's not real. It's imaginary. And that has to do with dreaming of a famous actress, because when we dream of actors and actresses, it's an imagined part of yourself you're dreaming of, because we don't actually know them. You know, even though you think you really know Taylor Swift or whoever, you don't. It's actually in the dream world, it's like something that isn't real. It's an imaginary person. Mm. So you're kind of still trying to convince yourself that you have this person within you that can really organize and plan. So that's the long and short of it, Sharon.
0: All right. Hopefully that rang a bell, Sharon, darling. Thank you for that wonderful dream. Let's move on to another dream, this time from listener Lindsay. She says, Dear Dawn, my adult daughter called me when I picked up. She said she'd been in a plane crash over the ocean and she was in the water and it was freezing cold.
1: Oh, gosh.
0: She said she could see lights off in the distance, but she didn't think she was going to make it. I told her, hang on, and I was going to find a way to get out there. I figured out how to fly through the air over the top of the water, only now I was also carrying a baby.
1: Oh.
0: I got to the scene of the crash where I found the flight attendant helping people onto a floating wreck. But I didn't know where my daughter was. Suddenly, my phone went off again, and it was a FaceTime video being taken by someone else on a ship out in the ocean. They showed me that she was naked and chained to a pole on the ground next to dead people. What is going on in this dream?
1: That sounds terrifying.
0: She was still alive, but just barely. I looked at the faces of the flight attendant and knew they thought there was no way she was going to make it. When I told my husband about this dream, he said, what would Dawn say? So I recorded a voice memo of what I think you'll say.
1: Oh.
0: I'll let you know if you were close.
1: Ooh, fun. Okay, let's see if I can come up with the answer according to what you think I'll say. So we have to look at the main symbols in this. There is an accident of some sort in the water. So we have water. We have your child. And then we have the aftermath of trying to rescue, you know, the child.
0: Yeah.
1: So your child in the dream is not your actual child. It's actually a developing idea that you're trying to manage. So think of like a new skill that you're practicing that could become like an aspect of yourself. So it is something that you found is kind of advanced and you feel overwhelmed, because when we're in water in a dream, if you're like skiing on top of it, you are sailing through conscious life, because water is conscious life. But it was so bad that it's like you feel so overwhelmed by this new thing you're doing, this new idea. It's a challenge to you, but you're like, oh my gosh, I have to come in and rescue myself. Okay. So also, whenever you see your daughter and she sees like it's like there's no hope, but then there's a light in the distance, that is your lack of awareness about how to fix this problem. And then you have a bit of hope. You're like, wait a minute, I think I can fix this and make this work this into my life. So you're not seeing it. You're going to be able to solve the problem. And you know that you're just not there yet. And you're taking it really seriously. It is consuming all parts of yourself because you had to call on your inner healer, which is the nurse. Okay, that's the person, you know, physician, heal thyself. So you know that you can get yourself out of this and rescue yourself from being overwhelmed. But the stress of all of this, it's making you feel sort of trapped, guarded, and vulnerable. That's why your daughter is naked in the dream and chained to the pole. The dead people in the dream, that is just a change that you fear. That is a permanent change. But you do see some hope in how to, you know, rescue your real self from this. This is all very cinematic. Our drains.
0: Very dramatic.
1: Our brains are very dramatic and cinematic. So it's about that new developing thing you're doing and how you feel overwhelmed by it. But you know you're going to get through it eventually.
0: Okay. Like you said, it sounds very dramatic, but yes. I bet this will all make sense. It'll be interesting to see if Lindsay was spot on with your interpretation.
1: Yes.
0: And perhaps she'll shoot you an email and let you know. That'd be great to hear.
1: Yeah.
0: Every week at this time, Dawn interprets dreams, and we've got another dream for you. This one comes from Brenda. Brenda.
1: Brenda.
0: It's Brenda, but
1: Brenda.
0: Brenda, darling. Her dream goes like this: Dear Dawn, dream. I was walking behind my nephew and his friend. He had his sister on his back, giving her a piggyback ride. He was his age now, 30-ish, but his sister was like 8 years old. She's only 3 years younger than him in normal life. My brother-in-law was walking a bit ahead of us. My nephew was sneaking, holding his friend's hand. His friend is a guy, and it's not okay to be gay in my in-law's family.
1: Oh, happy pride.
0: Happy pride.
1: Oh, well,
0: well, that's,
1: you know,
0: sad, Brenda, but I bet it doesn't have anything to do, Dawn, no, with that actual family.
1: No, let's break it down here. So, children in a dream, even if they aren't your own, kids are developing ideas, new ideas. So sort of like Lindsay before, there's something new that's come into your life, and it really can develop into like another aspect of yourself. So this isn't something that's just like a little hobby here. This is like, you know, something that's going to develop into maybe the new you that's always growing and changing. So, and then let's get to the, so the sister on the back, that's really just subconscious and conscious mind, you know, coming together to create something new. The reason why she's eight, you know, your conscious part of yourself hasn't really caught up to what your subconscious wants. That's why your nephew's older and she's younger. And let's talk about the hand holding. Okay. This is like, this is something, the thing that you're trying to do, it's your desire to have something new come into your life, and you want your subconscious and conscious mind to join together. So it's like creates a couple. But you feel like before you were feeling stagnant in your life, and you wanted something in your life. You've been like, I gotta do something new, you know, and so you're starting to develop and foster these new ideas. But you're the type of person who I am like this too. If you start something new, you don't want to broadcast it to the world in case maybe it doesn't work out and you fail,
0: yeah,
1: you know?
0: Of course.
1: So you feel trepidatious about discussing it with anyone. And that is why the hand holding is secret. It relates to yourself and what you share with other people. It might be like, hey, I want to go back to school and, you know, get my master's degree, or I want to learn a new language or become a doula, or, you know, get into a new group of some sort that I really, really am interested in. But you've had that I've got to do something now feeling for a while, and it's just starting to come together, but you're not willing to share it with other people yet.
0: Okay.
1: Hopefully that makes sense, Brenda.
0: Yeah. Oh, I bet it does. And Brenda, let's hope that, well, I don't know if your nephew is holding hands with a guy that his family at some point will be approving of this as it should be.
1: Yeah. So we treat any like couple situation as the subconscious and conscious mind, you know, they join together to create something new, which is a new idea, which that's why if you dream about being pregnant, you know, it's like the baby is the new idea.
0: Yeah.
1: So ultimately, you know, couples will create new people.
0: And this couple of people are going to create something new in the next segment. But Dawn, if people want to submit a dream to you for interpretation on another episode of Dreamweaver, what do they need to do?
1: Okay, just go to our website, mytalk1071.com, or you can download our MyTalk app. Find the page for this show, which is Bradley and Dawn. And then there's a drop-down menu, and then you will see you'll see an envelope to email. It's like, contact the show. So click on that and search for my name. D. McLean will come up. And then title it Dream, and then make it about a paragraph long. You know, give me as many. You don't need to tell me like every single detail.
0: Yep.
1: But these were perfect because it summed up what happened in the dream. So even if you're like, oh, my gosh, unless it's like a really, like the entire room was gold, fine. But you don't have to tell me like the color of someone's dress or, you know, unless it's like very important to the dream.
0: Yeah, for sure.
1: Yeah.
0: All right.
8: Morning, sunshine.
10: Colleen brought up something a few minutes ago. From her childhood, a horrifying concoction.
11: It's delightful.
10: White bread and then peanut butter and pickle together. And Holly and I, A, thought that sounded bizarre. And we also thought that Colleen was completely alone. Well, we opened up the phone lines. Angela, welcome to the Pickle and Peanut Butter Hotline. You've tried this?
12: Absolutely. 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Add ketchup.
11: No, I've never done that.
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3: I love me a rotisserie chicken.
4: Hello?
3: Good afternoon. Welcome to the adventures of Bradley and Dawn. Rotisserie chicken. It's just chicken. I love chicken. But it's also National Rotisserie Chicken Day, Dawn, and I thought we need to honor that succulent roasted bird that just spins around at the grocery store until you bring it home and inhale it in one fell swoop.
4: What?
3: I don't know what your relationship is with rotisserie. Why are you looking at me like that?
4: Go on.
3: I don't know your relationship with rotisserie chicken.
4: What,
3: do you purchase?
4: No, I did it once.
3: Once?
4: Yeah.
3: Once?
4: Yeah.
3: What?
4: And then I decided I don't like most of this, so why did I do this?
3: Okay, tell me about your experience.
4: I don't love dark meat, and I don't like fatty parts in sinew and, you know.
3: Sinew?
4: And I'm not.
3: So you don't like roast chicken? I did not know that
4: I like the breast.
3: Okay.
4: That's it. And maybe some of the skin, but like, that's not cost effective for me to throw out the rest.
3: Yeah, that's not.
4: And I know that I could put it in a soup, which I tried to do.
3: Oh, yeah. You can take everything off a roast chicken. And
4: But I ate the soup and there were those gross parts were still in there.
3: So like
4: floating around in my soup.
3: Gross parts. Wow.
4: Yeah, I know. I don't like.
3: I could eat every single piece of meat off of a chicken and do frequently. Including but not limited to the neck, the back,
4: my
3: the
4: neck,
3: tail,
4: my back.
5: Hey now.
3: Well, I mean, on a chicken, I'm down.
4: God.
3: So I didn't know that about you. That's so fascinating. Stormer, did you know that she is not a fan of rotisserie chicken?
6: I did not know that she was not a fan of rotisserie chicken, but did you guys know that I am also not a fan of rotisserie chicken?
4: I thought so, because we don't like that gross stuff.
6: It's a texture thing. I love the flavor of it, don't get me wrong, but I don't like the tendons. I don't like the fatty bits.
3: There's no tendons. What are you eating that has tendons?
6: I don't know.
4: Well, I mean, once you get past the breast, there's all this other meat that's underneath.
3: It's called meat. There's no tendons.
4: But it's greasier,
6: yeah.
4: And it's like,
3: the best
4: I don't
3: thing.
4: Like
3: oh,
4: that.
3: My God. Mm. I will literally crunch on some bones.
4: Sick.
3: Ugh. No.
4: Yuck. You're like a...
3: I'm a
4: You're like
3: animal.
4: A wild animal
3: I am
4: that
3: a
4: found
3: wild
4: a
3: animal.
4: Carcass.
3: I have eaten an entire rotisserie chicken in
4: all
3: one
4: of
3: sitting.
4: It.
3: Yeah. If it's a small bird.
4: The bones and all?
3: Girl,
4: oh, my God. That's what I thought you meant. You said I did crunch.
3: It's usually fried chicken that I eat the bones because, you know, they get real crispy when they.
4: Oh, my gosh.
3: Yeah. The rib bones when they get real fried. That's good calcium
4: for
3: you. Wow.
4: And I know you like bone marrow and bone broth.
3: Oh, yeah. It's real good. Ugh. So I save the bones. This is funny because you don't like rotisserie chicken. I literally roast 2 chickens a week in my house.
4: You do it yourself.
3: Yeah. I don't do the rotisserie usually. Because I like super crispy chicken.
4: Mm-hmm.
3: And sometimes, like, when you I can get where, like, you're put off by the texture because I don't like wet chicken.
4: Yeah.
3: I like crispy chicken. And so I like to cut my chicken up. So I take a whole chicken, cut it up into pieces, and then I roast all of those pieces individually after I've slathered them in
4: so
3: spices.
4: You don't put the whole bird in there. You just cut it up first
3: yes.
4: before you roast it?
3: Yep.
4: Okay.
3: Now, the closest thing to that that I have
4: touch raw chicken
3: done
4: either.
3: Is like, oh, God.
4: I mean,
3: you frozen. Would be grossed out by what I do to a chicken because I butcher a chicken myself.
4: No.
3: I mean,
4: not
3: live.
4: Butchering.
3: It's not a live chicken. but it's a whole chicken. And,
4: yeah.
3: You know, it mostly it's cheaper to buy a whole chicken and cut it up for parts instead of buying it already cut up. Plus, I don't know who's doing the cutting. And they don't give you the good stuff. When they cut it up for you, they don't usually give you the back. And increasingly, they don't give you the giblets. And that, to me, is like a shame that they don't give you all the parts. Because you can use that for stock or bone broth. And it's like, give me the whole damn chicken.
4: So how do you get the whole
3: chicken feet?
4: Damn chicken.
3: Well,
4: when you go to the store, like, don't they already take the guts out or put them in a sack? inside?
3: Increasingly,
4: like
3: they don't give you the sack and

0: more. It's really giblets. It's really sad. Most places do not give you the jibbies.
1: Where do you get the jibbies?
0: Jibbies? I don't. You just don't get them anymore. Oh. Unless you buy, you can buy jibbies in a tub.
1: Sure.
0: And I'll make chicken liver pate for that.
1: Oh. And then you give it to your dog, right?
0: No, I eat it.
1: Gosh. I mean, you know that
0: onions,
1: you are. This
0: garlic,
1: is unusual.
0: Butter. No, it's not. Have you been to France?
1: No,
0: there's a whole
1: I
0: country of people eating chicken liver pate. My good friend Elizabeth Reese, she's got her own chicken liver pate recipe.
1: I'm sure
0: you're
1: she
0: shaking
1: does.
0: Your head.
1: Oh yeah, I'm sure she
0: no,
1: does.
0: No, I know it's an acquired taste. Trust.
1: Yeah,
0: I'm fully aware. But I marvel at the fact. I need to make you guys a roast chicken because you will eat my roast chicken.
1: Then he'll have a breast, and I'll have a breast.
0: Do you not like dark meat, Stormy? Like when you're eating fried chicken, what's your favorite piece?
2: A breast. Yeah.
1: Ugh. I know we're boring.
0: So boring.
1: Mm-hmm. Mm-hmm.
0: A thigh. That is my favorite piece on planet Earth.
1: I have to think of what a thigh is. So if you get wings.
0: I need to teach a class called How to Eat a Chicken.
1: Yeah, go ahead. How to Eat a Chicken.
0: How to Eat
1: I bet
0: a
1: you
0: chicken.
1: You could make money doing bop, bop. That. How to Eat a Chicken, and then people would just come and watch.
0: Because my mom's the same way.
1: Chicken.
0: My mom does not like chicken on the bone or like anything other than a piece of white meat.
1: Yeah.
0: She's creeped out by it just like you.
1: Yeah.
0: So I'm the odd one.
1: Boy, I really do think the majority of people that you are an odd one. If you took 10 people and said, what part of this will you eat?
0: That's sad because it's the chicken.
1: I know.
0: The chicken deserves respect.
1: It's true.
0: To be eaten whole.
1: Yeah, okay, geez. I feel like we need to get
0: no,
1: you a
0: No, I just
1: want to
0: prepare
1: altar.
0: It. I sound like a straight man who wants to convert a lesbian. Like, you just haven't had my chicken yet. So maybe
1: that
0: I just need
1: such
0: to...
1: such a thing.
0: I know. I just need
1: that
0: to roast you.
1: That whole movie, Geely, or Jiggly, or whatever.
0: Jiggly. It was not called Jiggly.
1: Geely, with Ben Affleck and Jennifer Lopez. She is a lesbian, and he converts her into not being a lesbian. Yeah. How disrespectful.
0: You can't do that.
1: It's just so, like, come on.
0: But I can convert you to love chicken. What's your, so your favorite part is a breast. Okay,
1: yeah.
0: So then you go from the breast to what's next?
1: Mm.
0: Like, it's a bucket of chicken.
1: Oh, like.
0: What are you grabbing next?
1: A wing.
0: Okay. Yeah, I can see that. I
1: but
0: love
1: I
0: wings.
1: Don't eat, like, I just eat the middle part. I leave so much. The nubbins on the end, I don't eat that.
0: Do you know that Knuckle. When I first met Jamie, I would clean up his chicken bones?
1: Yeah, you would say, like, my dad would do that. Like,
0: I'd
1: pass
0: be like,
1: those
0: you are
1: down
0: leaving so much meat on this thing. And so he finally learned. The only thing I haven't gotten him to learn how to do is to clean a chicken back. Because there's some real good meat. There are these two little things called the oyster at the back of the chicken back.
1: Okay, yeah.
0: They just pop out and they're just real.
1: Oh, I know what those look like. Yeah.
0: Succulent.
1: Those things are just a piece of like, that is like a rubbery thing, right?
0: No, it's meat.
1: What am I thinking of?
0: It's dark meat. I don't know what you're thinking of.
1: Oh, yeah. I've seen
0: gizzards?
1: That before. I don't know. It's like, ugh. Happy Rotisserie Chicken Day, right? I was wondering why you were excited to talk about this, but I'm like, bring it on.
0: So you don't even like to like shred a rotisserie chicken and put it on a salad or...
1: No.
0: Wow.
1: I mean, I don't do this, but MC goes to...
0: God,
1: he goes to Kowalski's like 3 times a week to get his... It's already been like cut apart for him. Like, there's a... plastic container and it has like shredded chicken pieces that are like Chipotle or whatever. They season it and do all this stuff. Yeah. And it's like, $12 for a little pint or
0: whatever.
1: You
0: can buy a whole chicken for $10.
1: You could buy, exactly. You could buy a rotisserie chicken at Target for, I think it's like $7.
0: I'm sure.
1: It's really cheap.
0: Yeah.
1: I get nervous when people buy those when I'm delivering food for Shipt, which is a grocery delivery service I do on the side. I'm like, oh no, a rotisserie chicken.
0: Oh, well, I wouldn't trust you to pick me a rotisserie chicken. I'd be
1: what's
0: like,
1: what's wrong with me?
0: I'd Because you don't know how to pick a good one.
1: I just pick the biggest one.
0: Yeah, that's, you gotta.
1: And then there's all this juice floating in there. And so then I have to have rubber bands with me to put a rubber band around it. And then another, like, three bags. Because the first time I did it, all the chicken juice went all over the food, the other food.
0: Yeah, no, you have to put those separate.
1: I have to secure those, yeah. And I had ice cream and a roach, so I had to keep cold things and a hot thing. So that chicken rode in the front seat with me. Along with the eggs.
0: Okay, duly noted, if Dawn's delivering your groceries, no rotisserie chicken.
1: I'm afraid I'm going to, like, poison someone. Because
0: why?
1: I'm shopping and maybe they have way too much food, so I get it at the end, you know? Yeah. But then I'm
0: that
1: like, what
0: chicken,
1: if it's going to go bad and now I'm going to
0: That chicken
1: make
0: will be fine
1: sick.
0: For hours,
1: I don't
0: honey.
1: Know how long it's been sitting in that warmer all day.
0: Yeah, it's fine.
1: I think there's a time stamp on it, but I don't know the ins and outs.
0: If it's 8 o'clock at night and there's a rotisserie chicken sitting under that lamp, don't eat it.
1: Okay, well, people order it, and then
0: no,
1: I'm like, well,
0: do.
1: This is what you're getting. Don't blame me.
0: I know. If you would like to attend my free course on how to eat a chicken.
1: Oh, please do
0: send
1: this
0: me an email.
1: For when we do, oh gosh, Bids for Kids.
0: Bids for Kids, we'll do chicken
1: because
0: class.
1: Because you did sourdough bread.
0: Yeah.
1: And people just watched you make a loaf of sourdough, and then you gave them sourdough starter.
0: Yeah.
1: It was so easy. I, like, had...
0: So I'll give you a chicken?
1: Yeah, it's like you just watch Bradley eat a chicken. People would pay for that.
0: Okay, well, that's like a whole separate genre.
1: That's weird.
0: That'll be my OnlyFans.
1: watch me eat a rotisserie chicken.
0: I know Holly Roberts. She's team rotisserie chicken. She can take one down real fast. If you are team rotisserie, let me know. We'll create a club, and then we'll go out together and eat different rotisserie chickens. I can tell you where the best rotisserie chickens are, and you can tell a lot about a person.
1: We need to continue this conversation tomorrow.
0: Perhaps. We'll find out.
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16: What is that?
17: Unsolved mysteries of the unknown. But it's probably aliens or ghosts.
0: I think it is actually aliens or ghosts. Good afternoon. Welcome back to the... Okay, fine.
1: Welcome back.
0: Calm down, Robert
1: Welcome
0: Stack.
1: Welcome to...
0: Welcome to the adventures of Brad... Well, it's back. We were here yesterday, and
1: True.
0: We're here again. It is Friday, bitches, and we are ready for a weekend. I'm Bradley Trainer. That's Dawn McClain over there with her... army jacket on because we're going on a mission, kids, to solve the mystery of the passive-aggressive letter. Good afternoon.
1: The mystery note.
0: Dawn, remind listeners, yesterday we began the program with a mystery in the studio.
1: Well, there was a note, and it was taped up and said, To whom it may concern.
0: Whomever. It went like, it was like, not to who, not to whom, to whomever.
1: To whomever it may concern, something like that.
0: To whomever left this place a wreck and moved all this stuff around these computers.
1: Yeah, if you could pretty please, it said, put the screens and keyboards back to the original intended place that they reside, yep, or something like that.
0: It was the original intended position.
1: Position after you leave. Thank you so very much. Thank you.
0: So we got that letter, and it was a very passive-aggressive letter because we don't do... I mean, usually around here, it's like you just... You know,
1: well,
0: run into
1: yell
0: somebody
1: at each other and you go, hey, are you the one doing
0: yeah.
1: this?
0: Why are you leaving all your crumbs in
1: it.
0: Here? Hey, what? Why is your lotion all over the keyboard? Foreshadowing. So we had that conversation yesterday because we truly were like, I don't think it's something we're doing.
1: Well, we
0: because
1: didn't even understand.
0: We didn't understand what the note meant. Like, what are they talking about? The computer screens? Our screens, you guys, they move around because they're on swivels. And it's not like your usual little computer stand that's just, you know, sitting on a desk.
1: No, it's on an arm.
0: And some people move things around because, well, in my case, I am left-handed, but I do a right-handed mouse for some reason. But I know some of us are left-handed, so they might use the mouse in the left.
1: Oh, the mouse was mentioned, too.
0: Yeah. We have keyboards. Some of them are connected. Some of them are wireless. So things do tend to move around.
1: Intentionally, that's the way this new studio was designed.
0: It was designed to be very adaptable, flexible. There are three computer positions in here that are roughly, you know, understandable. Like, I'm sitting here, you're sitting there. There's another spot for a guest. We actually have two spots for a guest, but three computer. No.
1: There's four.
0: Only three computers. Well, we've got different screens.
1: Yeah.
0: Yeah, we've got computers, screens, anyway, cameras, all of it. It's very flexible. So this, but we couldn't quite figure out, what are they getting at? Like, what were they arriving to?
1: Yeah.
0: And then we started going through the shows and we thought, well, maybe it's Colleen because she's in here in the morning. And when she gets in the morning, maybe things have been moved around.
1: Did we do it?
0: But I was also like, Colleen, I don't feel like she's got a particular setup that she needs to have. So, and then we said, well, it could be Donna and Steve, but usually if Donna has a problem with us, she's yelling at us directly and vice versa, because I will tell you, there are times when I come in and she's still like putting stuff in her one of three bags
1: hey,
0: and hasn't logged out.
1: You got to defend that. Yeah.
0: Do you? I don't think you do.
1: Okay. I get it though. Sometimes it's kind of difficult to get out of here.
0: Okay, but here's what you don't relate to her on. You prepare to leave.
1: I do sometimes
0: because
1: too early.
0: You understand that people, well, she's doing it during the show and I'm trying to talk to her and she's like shoving stuff in her bag and I'm like, girl, could you just put your stuff down and let's finish this conversation?
1: Right.
0: So you're so thoughtful. You're
1: I'm trying to get ready because I know that Mike is co-hosting with Brittany a lot of times and he's going to be sitting in my seat.
0: Well, yeah, but even when Kendall's here, I mean, you're just thoughtful for the people that are going to be in there. Donna, like, she takes forever. Anyway, so I thought, well, it couldn't be Donna, right? So then Brittany and Kendall, of course, Kendall's out. So it's Brittany, Mike, and Leah. Brittany and Mike are in the studio.
1: Mm-hmm.
0: Brittany wanted to fight someone yesterday.
1: Well, we got her riled up.
0: Well, she did. She was like, who leaves these notes, right?
1: We're like, look at this note, Brittany. What do you think?
0: And Mike was so, like, apologetic because he felt like he had done something terribly wrong because he does move. They have to move things around because Mike
1: runs
0: games. Long
1: story
0: short, you don't. He is in a spot he's not normally in, so he has to move things around in order to accomplish his job.
1: Uh-huh.
0: And so I guess one day he didn't do that.
1: He says, I always move it back.
0: And that's what generated the note. Well, okay, so we arrived today and I said,
1: I wanted to know who it was.
0: I heard a little birdie Dawn told me that it was actually, wait for it, not Colleen who wrote the note,
1: because you thought it was Colleen's handwriting.
0: Well, Stormer, yeah, I took Stormer's suggestion. I'm a very suggestible person.
1: Oh, you are?
0: Yeah. And for the purposes of this segment, go with me. So he said it was Colleen. I was like, yeah, that could be Colleen's handwriting. Sure.
1: But I thought she has plenty of time to get herself situated.
0: I know, but
1: because there's nobody on
0: before
1: her. It's
0: got to be somebody. And I was like, it's not going to, you know, anyway. Little birdie told me.
1: Yeah.
0: It was Donna.
16: Okay. What?
0: Donna Valentine wrote a passive-aggressive note and taped. She went, what? I wasn't buying it. I wasn't having it. That doesn't make sense, right? Like, you would not, that was not your first guess.
1: It wasn't my first guess, but I thought it had to be between those two. But then I'm like, what if it's Matt Belanger over here?
0: Yeah, you did say that. So I put on my Hercule Poirot tiny mustache.
1: Yeah.
0: And put my little gray cells to work. And I said, you know what we're going to do? If it is Donna, there's one way to find this out. I mean, other than just like asking her because.
1: No, but we need to include the audience.
0: Far more exciting for the audience. So I walk in during a break to Donna and Steve. And I go, hey, guys, we're playing a game today on our show. It's called Write This Sentence on a Piece of Paper.
1: It's a handwriting sample experiment.
0: No, I didn't say that.
1: Yeah, but
0: no, I literally just said, I need you to write a sentence on.
1: Because we wanted to compare the handwriting.
0: Yeah, we're getting there. So I go, I want you to write the sentence on a piece of paper. Mary had a little lamb.
1: Which I suggested the quick brown fox jumps
0: over
1: the lazy dog.
0: That was too many words, girl. I was like, I can't even remember it. By the time I walked halfway down the hall, I had forgotten that sentence. And I was like, Mary had a little lamb.
1: Uh-huh.
0: So I give her the piece of paper.
1: And Steve. She doesn't suspect.
0: But I gave Donna first the piece of paper and I said, I need you to write the sentence, Mary had a little lamb.
1: Mm-hmm.
0: And I handed her a Sharpie because remember.
1: It was written in Sharpie.
18: Yes.
0: So she writes it out, puts her little name on it, and as she's writing, I'm like,
1: She put her initials. And stuff.
0: That's Donna. Well, she wanted to, I told her to label her name,
1: because okay.
0: Again, I was building on, I was getting them to believe this was not related to the
1: note.
0: She did say, though, as she's writing it, she's like, I did leave a note in here yesterday.
1: She said that?
0: So she's literally writing down, I can see her handwriting, it's hers, and she admitted to it.
1: Oh.
0: And so then I like played it off with Steve. I was like, Steve, I'm going to need you to do that too. So Steve did it. I mean, he's got nice handwriting, but that ain't his handwriting. So yeah. Then she starts, she literally admitted it as she's doing it.
1: What'd she say? She was like,
0: she was just like,
1: I did write a note
0: yesterday, but I wasn't upset or anything. I just, you know. Okay. So we've got the proof. We've got the admission from the lady herself.
1: Mm-hmm.
0: It was Donna. What are we to make of this?
1: I feel like she needs to give us more explanation.
0: I don't understand why she didn't just like text someone. Like if, first of all, she has no problem talking to us. Like in the break, she could have just said, did you guys move the computer around?
1: Yeah.
0: Also, if you weren't trying to be passive aggressive, why wouldn't you just put your name on the note? Right? Like, hey,
1: true.
0: This is Donna. I like to have my stuff a particular way each day. Could you please return it to this configuration so I can have my computer set up the way I like?
1: Yeah, I don't know the answer to that question. But I am still trying to ponder why she needs... Does she play... Ooh, let's involve Stormer.
2: Uh-oh. Well,
1: does she play sound effects over here on this computer?
2: She does, yes.
1: Okay, so she needs her computer with the sound effects. So if it's not there, she's scrambling.
0: You guys.
1: That's why.
0: You guys. Don, and you said this yourself yesterday, Don. Show me how difficult it is to reconfigure things the way it's supposed to be.
1: Well, it was probably a half a foot, like 6 inches away from where it normally is.
0: 6 inches.
1: You just turn it around.
0: You literally, we are not.
1: It would take you 15 seconds. But one day, I guess, Mike Ganger didn't do that.
0: Yeah.
1: Oh, boy. Yeah. Well, I guess the mystery is solved. Oh, is there anything else?
0: How
1: that
0: are
1: she
0: you
1: needs?
0: Not equally outraged?
1: Oh, I am. I'm just trying to process.
0: What do you need to
1: I'm just trying to process what would cause her to have that crabby moment.
0: Well, I mean, I just don't. It was surprising to me that Donna, of all people, she is like the last person. I mean, the fact that she stopped what she was doing to write an actual note out in multiple sentences, to use such big words as whomever, and then to go so far as to not sign the note. And frankly, I don't feel like, I mean, I think it would have been easy for her to just text Brittany and say, girl.
1: Did she know that it was the last show?
0: Well, there's four of us.
1: Yeah.
0: If she sees Colleen every morning.
1: Mm-hmm.
0: Okay, so if she has an issue, she could ask Colleen.
1: Like, are you doing
0: She that? Sees you and me
1: mm-hmm.
0: because we're here. So the only people she doesn't see directly are Brittany and Mike.
1: It's true. Yeah. Oh, man. Well, hopefully we'll make sure to. Why don't we leave a note for Brittany and Kendall? Or, I'm sorry, Brittany and Mike, to say, make sure you put the computer back for Monday. But then it's going to be the weekend, and the weekend
0: we
1: people do
0: them.
1: What we want. Yeah, I know, but I just want to cause another note debacle.
0: Okay. All right. Well, you come up with a note, and we'll put it in the studio. But, Donna, I feel like, so they didn't talk about this on the show, Stormer?
2: Not at all.
0: Like, literally, it didn't come up at all?
2: Not one bit.
0: I mean, Brittany and, I keep saying Kendall, but Brittany and Mike, they talked about it a lot on the show yesterday. And apparently, Donna was actually texting Brittany during the show.
2: I cannot confirm or deny.
0: So we'll have to verify with Mike when he comes in. Otherwise, I'm sure you're going to hear about it on the show, because I know they talked about it in the first hour. If you missed any of this, we talked about it in the first hour yesterday. And if you're wondering, like, what's the big deal about office? I don't know if you guys have ever worked in an office. When people start to do things like this, people start getting real opinionated.
3: Brittany and Kendall.
16: I didn't even realize he was in it. That's how little I
18: kinda
16: dropped into it.
19: Don't worry. That happened to me with Austin Butler in Dune.
18: He was bald, though.
19: He was bald.
16: Oh, boo.
19: Damn.
16: Nobody wants that.
18: Wow, thanks. I thought he was actually more attractive as a bald man. Wow.
16: Not Austin Butler.
18: Aggressive.
16: Oh, it was. It was.
18: Gross.
16: Hold on.
18: No hair.
19: Wait. How can I look at somebody if they don't have
16: I'm
19: hair
16: falling? My
18: they look like
16: here.
18: A big baby.
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0: Food you rather. Hot dogs or hamburgers. Good afternoon. Welcome back to the adventures of Bradley and Dawn. We did this, last week. We asked you such questions as cheese or chocolate, bread or cheese.
1: Mm-hmm.
0: And today...
1: Cheese won, by the way, for cheese and chocolate.
0: And bread won.
1: Bread won for bread and cheese.
0: Yeah. And then we decided that, well, bread would win for everything else after that. So
1: yes.
0: We need to move on.
1: Yes.
0: And today we're moving on to hamburgers or hot dogs? And I think this is an easy question, but y'all may disagree, and it's really no more complicated than that. Like, all it means is for the rest of the world of all time ever, really just as long as you're on the planet, because then once you're gone, it's not going to matter anymore.
1: Yeah, it's just you. It's a personal thing.
0: It's just you. For the rest of your life, you can only ever eat tubed meat products or flat patties, hot dogs or hamburgers. Dawn, I know.
1: Yeah.
0: What you're going to say. Actually, I don't.
1: You don't?
0: What are you going to say? I think I know what you're going to say.
1: I'm going to say hamburgers for sure. There's
0: no
1: way.
0: Tell me why hamburger over hot dog.
1: Because somebody called when I was producing the morning show for, the morning show here for years. And they said that their dad worked at a hot dog factory. And she said they don't eat hot dogs. The family doesn't eat hot dogs.
0: Yeah.
1: Because they know. And I was like, that's it. I'm it.
0: Can I
1: that's done.
0: Point out
1: I'm done. Hot dogs.
0: Hamburgers sometimes, you know, mm-hmm. It's got ground up things in it.
1: Yeah.
0: Okay. So is that the only reason?
1: That's the main reason. But I will go to Costco if MC is paying and he buys me a $1.50 hot dog.
0: Okay.
1: Because it's mostly bun.
0: You're not.
1: And I'll eat that and I'll have a drink and maybe a little ice cream.
0: Okay, so hamburgers unless
1: but I
0: MC
1: choose
0: buys
1: hamster.
0: You a hot dog.
1: Yeah, but if I have to pick and not have one or the other, that's so easy for me. There's nothing like a good burger.
0: Yeah, I like this is absolutely 100% easy, and I was almost like, we can't do this because it's just too easy. Like, who's the Yahoo who's going to say hot dog? In fact, I would like to meet the person who picks a hot dog over a hammy. And I imagine they're out there because I could, you know, you could make the argument that a tubed meat, it doesn't have to be just a hot dog. It mm-hmm. could be a sausage. It could be a...
1: I mean, I love brats.
0: Right?
1: I'll
0: it could
1: eat
0: be
1: a brat
0: any
1: day.
0: Chicken bacon Swiss brats from... oh my gosh, why am I blanking?
4: Lund's?
0: No.
4: Co-op?
1: Chicken bacon Swiss?
0: Chicken bacon Swiss. From the Von Hansen's.
1: Oh.
0: They have chicken bacon Swiss brats. Chicken bacon Swiss.
1: Ooh.
0: Oh my God, girl. You haven't put anything.
1: I have
0: anything,
1: a Von Hansen's
0: you
1: right down
0: put
1: the road.
0: A tubed meat in your mouth so good in a long time.
1: Okay.
0: Trust. They also do burger versions of that.
1: Okay.
0: So if I give up the snossage, I'm still getting the burger version. And that's exactly what I would pick because hamburger, man, how could you live on the planet without a hamburger?
1: That's
0: you can
1: true.
0: Live without a hot dog.
1: Yeah.
0: You can't live without a hamburger.
1: Unless you're vegetarian or vegan, then
0: well,
1: you can.
0: Girl, stop giving people outs here.
1: Yeah. Obviously.
0: You can have your impossible meat burger.
1: That's true. So just replace it with impossible,
0: yeah.
1: impossible hot dog. Do they make impossible hot dogs?
0: I think they do.
1: That would probably be better than a real hot dog.
0: Not delicious. I don't know why you have this hate for a hot dog because.
1: I don't hate it.
0: Hot dogs are kind of awesome.
1: Yeah. On just a grill, they're really good.
0: Right?
1: Mm-hmm.
0: Especially those Johnsonville ones because they plump when you cook them. Or no, those are ballparks. Were those the ones that plump?
1: Yeah, that's kind of disconcerting too. Why are they doing that? What's in it? Filler. It's all the parts.
0: Oh, God.
1: Nah, I'm not going to bring it up.
0: Anyway, hot dog. Nobody's picking hot dog. I think it's that
1: unless you are. So we
0: well,
1: are,
0: nobody has
1: we
0: called in and nobody
1: open
0: has
1: right now.
0: Emailed hot dog. And if you do, I'd like to hear the, you know, there's got to be somebody
1: we're not
0: out there
1: attack you
0: because they're the person who just, says like, I like licorice ice cream.
1: Oh, sure.
0: Bridgman's does have really good licorice ice cream, but nobody picks that over chocolate or vanilla. But, you know, there's always one guy who's like, my favorite is
1: yeah, and we just want you to sway us to your hot dog side.
0: I don't think you will, but you're welcome to try.
1: I'd like to hear. Yeah,
0: I mean, I do understand the value of a tubed meat product, but I don't think it supersedes a burger because a burger is just so many things in one.
1: Yeah, you can stuff it like a Juicy Lucy. You can. It's a great vehicle for other things. You can put coleslaw on it. You can, you know, have a Wagyu beef burger. I love Anchor Fish and Chips. They have the best burger. It's like, Oh, gosh.
0: You think that's the best burger?
1: That I love that burger. That's my favorite burger.
0: Have you had
1: town.
0: The Parlor burger?
1: Parlor at where?
0: Parlor?
1: No.
0: Girl, we need to get you a Parlor burger.
1: Well, bring it in.
0: Okay, let's go to the audience here. We have a listener named Leah on the phone.
1: Yeah.
0: Hey, Leah.
5: Yeah.
0: Hamburger. Oh, wait. Are you in the studio?
5: I'm in the
1: wow,
5: studio.
1: It's so clear. Oh my gosh.
0: Okay. Burger or hot dog?
5: I don't want a world where I have to choose.
1: Oh.
0: Really? Is it that hard for you?
5: No, I mean, definitely burger over the top. I mean, cheeseburger all the way. Like, but I have this special place in my heart for Oscar Mayer wieners. So a million years ago, before influencers were a thing, and I actually had like more Facebook followers than anybody I knew, got picked to host an Oscar Mayer wiener party.
0: Okay.
5: And they sent me like a big swag
0: you
5: box
0: got
5: of
0: what to host
1: oh,
0: a
1: no,
0: wiener party.
1: The wiener people?
5: The wiener people. And then I also got to ride around in the wienermobile.
0: You got a box of wieners.
1: You got to ride around in the wienermobile because
5: yeah.
0: How did this happen?
5: They didn't let me drive. Yeah, because I was a mommy blogger in 2008.
0: Okay, well, we need to understand what this was about.
1: Gosh.
0: How many people were at your wiener party?
5: Gosh, like 25, 30.
0: Wow.
1: Oh, my gosh.
0: What did you have?
1: I was going to say 2,500.
5: Oscar Mayer wieners. I made some pasta salads and some potato salads and chips. You got to have chips.
0: Yeah.
5: And then all the accoutrement, like, you know, sauerkraut and... You know, the toppings.
0: Relish.
5: And so it was a bunch of toppings and everything.
0: I will say the beauty of a hot dog over a hamburger. Now, I guess you can say you can have a lot of toppings on a hamburger, sure.
1: Mm-hmm.
0: But I just feel like the topping game has to be really on point for a hot dog because a hot dog alone isn't as satisfying, I don't think, as a hamburger alone.
5: Right.
0: Like, I would always worry about too much stuff on a hamburger, whereas I don't think I'd worry about too much stuff on a hot dog. I'd be like, keep piling that on.
5: Yeah, here like, I go. Love a burger, but then it gets a little slidey when you get, like, you put in some guacamole and cheese and bacon, but you could chop those all up and fit them on a dog.
0: Yeah.
1: We do have some hot dog people who are emailing. Lana says, hot dog, especially ambassador skin on hot dog. And smothered
0: skin
1: on hot dog. That's what
0: skin
1: I said.
0: Skin on. Like, you know,
1: skin
0: like
1: skin on. Ambassador skin on hot dog.
0: Yeah.
5: They're snappy.
1: And smothered in mustard. Yummy. Okay,
0: so they snap
1: Lana.
0: When you bite them.
1: Oh, right. Yeah.
0: You're... Also, when you have to say skin on, it's just kind of terrifying.
1: Yeah, like, how do you skin a hot dog?
0: Well, so like an Oscar Mayer wiener doesn't have skin.
1: It doesn't?
0: No.
1: Well, what's the outside casing?
0: Like, in fact, the outside casing, it's like a... It almost, I don't want to say it's plastic, but it kind of looks plastic. And then they shoot them out of the casing. So if you've ever seen this machine, they take a big long string of wieners and they just go and they come shooting out of the casing. But Lana is talking about a natural casing wiener, which crunches when you bite it.
1: I see. Okay. Well, yeah. You know what? I just discovered I'm a liar because I will eat a corn dog any day, which what's inside?
0: A hot dog.
1: A hot dog. Yeah. I love that corn meal on the outside or whatever it is. Is it corn meal?
0: Yeah.
5: My youngest child used to always peel their corn dogs.
1: Oh.
0: Like not eat the outside?
5: Not eat the outside. So then I started just putting popsicle sticks in a hot dog and that did not pass mustard. They needed it.
0: That
5: peeled.
0: Didn't pass the mustard.
1: Oh, speaking of mustard, I have to smother it in mustard. I love a corn dog.
0: I'm a blasphemer. I put ketchup and mustard on my hot dog.
1: Okay.
0: Some people think that's sacrilege, but it's okay. I will say, Ryan also emailed hot dog. Costco all beef hot dog all day long. Make
1: all
0: it a
1: right,
0: chili
1: Ryan.
0: Dog, please.
1: Ooh, I'll eat those too.
6: Where talk is fun.
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6: 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Everything entertainment.
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5: Hey, good afternoon, my talkers. Hope you're having a great day and getting ready for a big, fun holiday weekend, 3-day weekend for a bunch of us. We've got to look at your traffic if you're getting out of town. Minnesota 36 eastbound. There is a crash at the entrance ramp from Cleveland Avenue South, so keep an eye out for that if you want to avoid that area. Heading a little north, US 10 eastbound in Blaine between 93rd Lane and I-35W, there is a crash as well. And over by Cottage Grove at the entrance ramp from Jamaica Avenue on US 61 northbound, there is a traffic incident causing some congestion. Looking at your weather, we've got a pretty high chance of showers today. We're going to see showers and thunderstorms tonight. Overnight lows right around 67 degrees tomorrow. A 60% chance of showers in the morning. That's tapering off to about a 30% chance, but some thunderstorms Friday night. And thunderstorms continue through the 4th of July holiday. Should be, like, beautiful sunshine and a high of 84 for Sunday. So enjoy that when we've got it.
0: 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A Dirt Alert update.
1: Would you tell me all the news?
5: Okay, my talkers, we have got some dirt for you, and we are so excited. Donna has been sodded in New York City. No, not our Donna. People magazine has confirmed that Donna Kelsey arrived in New York City today, just a few hours before what is believed to be the rehearsal dinner for her son Travis's rumored wedding to Taylor Swift. Travis's best buddy, 49er stars George Kittle, and his wife Claire were also spotted in New York today. And the group chat is going to go off on this one. Ashley Tisdale French is bringing Toxic Moms to Netflix. Tisdale went viral earlier this year for her essay in The Cut about a celebrity mom group drama, and Deadline reports that Ali Wong and Sabrina Jalice are both tied to the project in development. And just ahead of her wedding, Taylor Swift and Travis Kelce have donated $26 million to charities. They have helped out 9 food banks, 7 educational programs, 3 children's hospitals, and an animal cruelty organization. Love that. And that is the dirt we've got for this hour. We're going to deep dive into some of those stories, so keep it right here. The fun starts now on My Talk 107.1.
2: Information was good.
0: Appreciate that. Where talk is fun. My Talk 107.1. Everything entertainment. Are you

0: Let's freaking go, babies. It's the 2nd of July. Everyone knows that's when you get your body ready for the 4th.
1: Okay.
0: You exfoliate, you cut off the sleeves, you bedazzle things. Mm-hmm. This is the prep day for the 4th of July.
1: Prep day for the 4th. That's why you're all decked out the way you are?
0: Always.
1: Mm-hmm. And exfoliating and everything.
0: Yeah, because I had to rationalize why I bought this top from Opitz. It's a little over the top, and I went, I can wear this at work.
1: It seems like you're celebrating a wedding for Taylor Swift, which is cool.
0: And they said, speak now, Red. I am celebrating. I am in a celebratory mood. I have had a great day.
1: You've been talking about this all day long. I can't wait for you to break it down. You said you had to wait to tell us until the show got started.
0: Of course I did, because I'm a professional.
1: You're a professional. And it has something to do with a trampoline you took a picture by. What in the heck is this trampoline story?
0: I posted this on my stories. Uh-huh. Brittany Hagen Talks. This is a big trampoline.
1: Yeah, it is.
0: This is like 12-foot diameter trampoline.
1: Okay.
0: I got a free trampoline today.
1: Nice.
0: Now, I've been really trying to be positive out in this world, so I do feel like this is exact karma.
1: Okay.
0: For how nice I've been to all of you. You're welcome.
1: Tell me more.
0: So I'm driving home from, I went to a 7 a.m. class. I'm driving home from Lifetime, and I'm like, all right, head down, or not head down, head up. Looking around, living my life on Minnehaha. All of a sudden,
1: are you scooter lifing it right now?
0: No, I'm
1: okay. Got it.
0: It is kind of important.
1: Just wanted to make sure.
0: Kind of important, kind of not. I'm in my normal car.
1: Okay,
0: I'm in a car. I'm just like everyone else. These sardine people,
1: mm-hmm.
0: And this guy's bringing out a giant treadmill. This is not a personal treadmill. This is a big treadmill with the whole like protective net around it.
1: You're saying treadmill. You mean to say
0: yep.
1: Trampoline?
0: I've said this a million times.
1: Got it.
0: It's trampoline, trampoline, trampoline.
1: Got it. Just checking.
0: A trampoline.
1: If you need a gigantic net around your treadmill, you're either your mom or you're doing it wrong.
0: You're doing it wrong, people. This is a trampoline. And yeah, I did say this a lot to other people who are involved in this story. So trampoline. This guy's bringing out a giant trampoline with a full net, safety net around it.
1: Okay.
0: And I see that thing and I went, oh my God, this is perfect for go-go.
1: Like, nice.
0: So he just pulled it out. I immediately pulled aside. And his name is Brock.
1: Okay.
0: He's barely in the story. But I was like, Brock, I want this trampoline. He goes, I actually have to go pick up my kids, so bye. Like, I'm not involved in this.
1: So he was bringing it to, like, the end of the road for, like, a free sign type of a thing. Okay, cool.
0: Like, Minnehaha area is, like, super busy. So
1: yeah.
0: He was obviously lived a couple houses in. He
1: sure.
0: pulled that out there, and he put a free sign on
1: nice.
0: There.
1: Nice, okay.
0: And he's like, what we did, we rented a U-Haul to get it from, because it's pretty big.
1: Okay.
0: So I pulled over there, and I'm like, if I leave this trampoline. If I leave this trampoline, I'll never see it again. And I'm like, what do I do? So I take down the top and it folds in, but it's still very attached. And there's these giant metal poles. And I thought, could I put it on top? I have an old Lexus. I could put it on top of that. Mm-hmm. It's like, should I do that? I'm like, it's going to scratch up the car like crazy. It's also going to like roll off.
1: Mm-hmm.
0: So I was like, maybe I'll jump on my socials and just see if anybody has a truck nearby. Because I don't even think I could rent a truck at this time. I still have to go to work in a couple hours.
1: Yeah.
0: So I thought to myself, put yourself out there. Be vulnerable.
1: Okay.
0: So I watched one truck go by, and I was like, that's not my truck. And then another truck. And I made eye contact with the guys, and I just waved with both hands.
1: To Rando truck guy.
0: Rando truck guy.
1: Okay.
0: He pulls in to where I'm at, and I said, can I pay you money to bring this trampoline 1 mile? And my house is literally 1 mile away, and I showed him on my like map because I wasn't saying it like casually. It's literally a mile away. And I thought at this point, I've already gone through the idea of turtling it, like wearing it like a turtle. You can't. There's no way I could do any of that. I'm not strong enough. I can't even drag it barely.
1: Sure.
0: And this guy's like, do you think it'll fit? He didn't ask many questions.
1: Yeah,
0: and that was my favorite part about Steve.
1: The best.
0: Steve was, do you think it will fit, guy? And I said, I think we can do this. So he's like, why don't I put it on its back like a turtle stuck on its turtle shell? And I said, yeah, that'll be perfect. I'll hold it out the back of your window in your truck. Keep in mind, we are getting into logistics so quickly, which is a personality trait I love. There's no backstory.
1: Yep.
0: I don't know anything about Steve. Steve and I just decided that we have to get this trampoline to my house. I have now a partner in this.
1: Yeah, you have a ride or die stranger.
0: I have a ride or die Steve, and he has a truck.
1: Yeah.
0: So I was like, love this. So I literally go in his back seat of his truck, hold on to this thing out the back window after we got it on there.
1: Yeah.
0: And we drive 1 mile together. As I'm giving him directions, and I have to do it in reverse in my head.
1: Mm-hmm.
0: So I'm like, no, okay, so your left is my right. So take a left. And then I'm like, then you're going to go to third. Okay, it's going to be the alley. Go to the alley. Back up. And at this point, I'm like, Steve, I find out Steve, he's a Rolex. He's a watch fixer. Like he,
1: oh, okay.
0: he does mechanics on watches.
1: Wow.
0: He's a very interesting guy.
1: Sure.
0: He's an Air Force veteran.
1: Okay.
0: And I'm just asking him questions because like we had a mile to drive.
1: Yeah.
0: So if I find all these great things about Steve. I love Steve. Steve and I get the trampoline to my house. I even have a video on my security of us just literally, it looks like we've been best friends and we move trampolines for a living. Like, this is us just putting it in the back. I've never met that man.
1: There's old Steve and Brittany doing what they do.
0: And then I was like, all right, thanks, Steve. Like, I'll just walk to my car. And he goes, why don't I just give you a ride to your car?
1: He was going that way anyway.
0: And I said, is it okay if I sit in the front? Then the craziest thing happened. Like, that's not even the craziest thing.
1: He said, no, you have to go in the back where the trampoline was.
0: I don't want you. You're obviously sweaty from your workout, you gross ball. So then we get in his, you know, cab.
1: Yep.
0: And I was like, thank you. I was like, Steve, thank you so much. My 4-year-old is going to love this. She's going to be so excited. And he goes, does she like bowling? And I said, I mean, at this point, I'd say anything to Steve. And I said, she loves it. She loves bowling. And he goes, He has this giant gift certificate on his visor. And
1: okay.
0: He takes it down. And he goes, I have this $100 gift certificate to a bowling alley that I won in a golf tournament. Do you guys want it?
1: Aw.
0: And I said, yes, I do. Thanks,
1: Steve. That's incredible.
0: And I was like, what just happened? Then I don't even know. I'm pretty sure I tried to offer to pay for it again. I'm not sure. Like, Steve, if that's inaccurate, I'm sorry. And he brings me my car, and I was like, Steve, let's do it again. Every January 2nd, let's do it again. And he said, sounds good. And I go, can I give you a hug? I actually said it like this. I'm going to give you side hug.
1: Yeah.
0: So I gave him side hug, jumped out of my car, and now I have trampoline.
1: And a date every July 2nd.
0: Every July 2nd. I'm going to find something that I need truck for.
1: Steve, I need to use your truck.
0: Steve!
1: I love the idea that you're like, well, I would buy this dresser, but I don't have Steve for another 3 months. So if you could hold on for me and come around July 2nd, I'll come pick it up. That's awesome. What an incredible dude.
0: What an incredible man.
1: I love that.
0: And I was talking to my mom about this. I was like, why? I go, what's weirder? That I asked him or that he said yes? And my mom made it very clear. It's weirder that I asked.
1: I don't think so. Yeah, I guess it is. That's definitely weirder. I love how he never even said yes. He immediately was like, well, you think we can get in there? Let's logistically figure this out. Let's break this down. There was no question of whether he was going to help you. It's how quickly and how efficiently he was going to help you.
0: And like,
1: I love that.
0: He barely looked at my phone. We could have been 8 miles away.
1: Yeah.
0: He trusted me so much.
1: Yeah, that's
0: and
1: great.
0: I was like a crazy workout person. Like, I had workout clothes on. Mm-hmm. It wasn't like I was... It was so weird and so lovely. I was like, that worked, and it maybe took 15 minutes.
1: I think most people who own truck are like, you know what? I wanted this truck, and then I realized after buying it, I don't use this truck enough. Because I know as a person who had truck, I was just like, rarely does this truck ever get used as truck.
0: So,
1: this is my commuter vehicle. I need an excuse to make this a truck. And you gave him that.
0: Yeah.
1: He's probably thankful to you.
0: I gave truck reasoning.
1: Even purposes today.
0: His truck was so clean.
1: Oh.
0: And when he said that he worked on Rolex watches, I was like,
1: ooh.
0: Everything about him, I went, you're a very put together person.
1: Mm-hmm.
0: The fact that he had, if somebody was like, where's your gift certificate to anything? I wouldn't be able to reach up and grab, like, how does, Steve is like so meticulous. And then I was like, why don't you wear a watch? He's like, I just like fixing things.
1: Hmm.
0: He's like, is he even passionate about watches? Steve is the most interesting man I barely know. And I only got to hang out with him for technically 2 miles because he had to bring me back.
1: He must be a decent golfer. He won a $100 gift card.
0: That's what I said. I go, wow, you're a really good golfer if you won a gift card. And he's like, no, Brittany, not really. I'm just an everyday man.
1: Modest. Yes, that's great. I love Steve.
0: I love Steve.
1: He's
0: I even
1: the
0: said
1: best.
0: To I love Richard, my stepdad, but
1: mm-hmm.
0: I said, Mom, you should have married Steve.
1: Was Steve married? Did you ask? Is Steve have?
0: Well, I mean, must not. I don't know any. I don't know. Because how do you ask that without sounding creepy? I try to keep it light and fluffy.
1: That's probably accurate.
0: Yeah.
1: That's probably good.
0: And somebody was like, I was telling another friend this. And they're like, what if, like, weren't you like scared to get whatever? I go, no, because I was the aggressor.
1: Yeah.
0: It's like
1: you
0: the time.
1: You were the crazy one in this situation.
0: It's the time my friend Michelle lost her dog. And I decided that the way that it was like at like midnight, mm-hmm. we were walking around. I decided that we would just initiate every conversation really aggressively. and it would set the tone where people would be like, no. Yeah. I'd be like, hey, have you seen a dot? Like, I would really mm-hmm. be at the one. So it's like, what are the chances that somebody is also looking for a victim who gets aggressively? I don't know. Like, I felt like, I'm not saying get into people's cars, but if you do, you have to be the decider of it. You can't let it happen to you.
1: I just love Steve has been telling this story all day, and someone's like, weren't you a little worried that this crazy lady just jumped into your car?
0: He should have been worried.
1: He's the one who was scared because you were so aggressive.
0: Agreed.
1: Yeah. He felt like it was, maybe that's why he gave you the gift card. He's like, please just take the gift card. leave me alone. I'll take you back to your car. Just please.
0: Like later,
1: yeah.
0: When the police like lay out like the uh-huh. police report that he did, uh-huh. I'm going to see his side of the story.
1: Yeah.
0: And it is going to, it's like the movie Wicked where you find out like the narrative has been decided. Yep. And then they're going to play this exact clip back and go, corroborated.
1: Yeah.
0: Thank you. Mm-hmm. Literally confessed every one of her crimes. The thing he did have going for him, though, is I was death gripping to that treadmill.
1: Yeah.
0: So I couldn't have done anything.
1: Oh, okay.
0: But then he gave me a ride back.
1: Mm-hmm.
0: And that's when the gift card happened, so you're right.
1: Yep. He felt like you were holding him hostage.
0: More importantly,
1: you got the treadmill.
0: I got the trampoline treadmill. You almost got me there.
1: Almost.
0: Did you see me? I went,
1: what?
0: It's a great day. Hey, guys. USA!
1: USA!
0: USA! We get back. Speaking of best day ever, Taylor Swift is getting married, and there is an article about what song will be played first, and it is giving narcissist. We're going to tell you about it next on the BK Show.
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0: Hey, what's up? 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

0: back to the BK Show, where we are full on celebrating Taylor Swift's marriage. And Travis's too, I guess, if he's going to be there.
1: He'll probably make an appearance. I think it's required, maybe in the state of New York. I don't know how that works.
0: Once you get that signature, though, I don't know.
1: Yeah, I mean, let's be honest. He's probably just going to go over to the golf simulator and hang out there with his buddies and do keg stands and stuff.
0: And, like, to that, that's good enough for us.
1: Yeah, of course.
0: Taylor Swift is getting married, we think, tomorrow.
1: Mm-hmm.
0: Or it already happened. We're having the party. We're not really sure.
1: Well, we know something's happening. I mean, Donna landed.
0: The eagle has landed.
1: The eagle, Donna, has landed.
0: Is that what we would give? She also sometimes... Is her code name Eagle?
1: For sure, yeah. She is the most important member of this wedding.
0: And Traitors, even though she was barely on it. Often looked like Tom Petty.
1: It's so funny. Every time there's a guest on the podcast for Travis and Jason, they're like, oh, we loved your mom on Traitors. And Travis, I was like, yeah, she wasn't on there very long, but a lot of people did too.
0: And I don't think she was even on there as long as we thought she was.
1: No, she was quick.
0: I think they filmed that in one day.
1: Definitely.
0: And then it was just... Okay, so
1: the wedding's happening.
0: Yeah. We'll talk about the wedding. I saw this hilarious article in Us Weekly about the 13 best Taylor Swift songs for first dances at wedding ahead of her nuptials with Travis Kelce. God, they have long headlines. And, you know, first off, one of the songs, and this is how I know they're not Swifties, Lover.
1: Oh, yeah.
0: Also, it's insane. Mm-hmm. It's insane. If she was to go to a place of, hey, my first song at my wedding is going to be one of my songs.
1: Sure.
0: It gives a level of, like,
1: Is that... I struggle with this because, I mean, you are...
0: Taylor Swift.
1: You are Taylor Swift. You are, like, the biggest deal in the big deal world right now. You're an incredible songwriter. You obviously know that a lot of people at the wedding are there supporting you because they love your music. I do think for your first song, your first dance, I'm with you.
0: Yeah.
1: It can't be your own song.
0: It can't be, even though, like, I get it.
1: Now,
0: and
1: you
0: honestly,
1: can play some of your stuff, don't get me wrong.
0: Would we feel differently if it was, maybe Ed Sheeran?
1: No, it's worse.
0: Is it worse? Or how about this one? Rolling Stones.
1: No, it's worse. I don't like it. I don't like that one.
0: How about this one?
1: Okay.
0: I'm trying to think of, like, a romance. Elvis.
1: No, still. No, I don't like that. I don't like it.
0: Any man or woman.
1: I don't think any man or woman.
0: Celine Dion.
1: No, it actually gets worse the less of, obviously, a big deal you are. Celine Dion, I guess. Yeah, I don't know. If you want to. It's your wedding, I guess.
0: But it's messed up.
1: It's still a little messed up. I'm going to judge you.
0: Yeah, I'm going to judge you.
1: And then your level of fame, as it goes down, it gets worse and worse. So, like, I mean, I'm trying to think of, like, if Adam Levine was, like,
0: Steve Patterson.
1: Maroon 5 kicked it off, I'd be like, nah, you can't
0: do that. Steve Patterson, who, like...
1: Oh, that's obvious. I mean...
0: Was, like, in the SpongeBob musical and played, was like, I'm ready for Barnacles Under the Sea or whatever.
1: Yeah, no, I'm with you. Of these songs, though, yeah, there's a lot that they don't get. They're not Swifties.
0: No, Lover is an album. The song Lover is a great song, and I get that on its head. You'd go, that song wasn't written for Travis, and it was actually for Joe Alwyn. Call It What You Want is definitely not a love song. Paper Rings is another song for Joe Alwyn.
1: One they put on here was New Year's Day. And then they pulled out the part where it's like, I don't want to be your midnights. I want to be cleaning up bottles with you on New Year's Day. Yeah, that part's great. But then the chorus is literally, don't become a memory that I listen to laughing in, like, a room and instantly remember whatever.
0: Please don't ever become a stranger whose laugh I can recognize anywhere.
1: So again, your first dance is, please become such a stranger and leave me that we're going to be laughing. That's a horrible one as well. This is a terrible list.
0: I know. The problem, like, the only song that's acceptable for them to play was I Feel So High School.
1: Yeah, so high school.
0: I ain't gotta

0: Knock on wood.
1: That's a little too.
0: That's gotta play on
1: point.
0: The way they leave.
1: Yes,
0: when they run to the limos and everybody is universally accepting the fact that we pretend like the bride and groom are gonna bang a lang.
1: We know what's happening next.
0: Even though, like, it, fun fact, it rarely does. Or maybe I'm just do weddings wrong.
1: No comment.
0: Okay, good for you. Good for you. they can't do Invisible String because that's my song for Margot.
1: Oh yeah, can't have that one.
0: Yeah, there's a lot of things. It doesn't make any sense.
1: And safe to say, I don't think she's going to be pulling her own song out. I don't think she's going to do her own song.
0: I bet, like, there's barely going to be her songs that play at the wedding.
1: But that I have no problem with. It just can't be your first dance.
0: Can't be your first dance. Nope. It's so, this is for me only.
1: Did you see the other big news? Not surprisingly, right ahead of the wedding, Taylor and Travis have donated $26 million to 20 different charities across the country.
0: It actually, okay, you're right. It's not surprising, but it should be.
1: Yeah, I know.
0: It's so weird to me because I've been having a lot of thoughts about people getting upset or whatever. Yeah. We've had like all these negative stories that come out around this as well. And I'm glad, right? Yeah. Taylor's always does this. She's like, wherever she goes, she donates a bunch of money to that community. But like, it's weird that that's expected. I'd be a terrible celebrity is what I'm saying. I wouldn't even think of that.
1: But her people are thinking of it. And when you are seeing, again, as ridiculous as the headlines are, when for the past 3 days, all we're seeing is MSG being turned into this just unbelievable experience and all this food literally being carted past homeless unhomed people in New York. Like when you see these images, it's like, that's not the best look. So clearly they're going to do something from a PR standpoint to make it look a little better.
0: $26 million is insane. So much, though.
1: And the full rundown of like where it all went and now seeing these organizations coming out thanking her for all of it. I mean, it's everything. It's a lot of New York ones, but obviously spots in Pennsylvania. I know Dolly's Library was one of them, like Feeding America. There was such a long list of all these different organizations. So it's super cool. That's great.
0: It's so cool. And again, Donna Kelsey, wheels on the ground, has landed, and we are going to have a full, I have a Swiftie friend. Her name is Amy Lindquist. She is a Taylor Swift expert and Chicago-based PR exec.
1: Cool.
0: We're going to be talking to her at 4:30.
1: Love it.
0: And she's going to give us a whole rundown. She's got like 5 computers up at all time, different live streams. She's obsessed. And so she's going to give us, and she's very excitable, which we love that.
1: You know how absolutely insane it is right now? There is legitimately a live stream that you can find on TMZ. That is just the loading dock. It's a live stream set up by TMZ of the loading dock of Madison Square Garden. It is absolutely insane.
0: Can you imagine?
1: And I've watched it for about 45 minutes in a row here.
0: Is it weirder that I asked the guy to bring the trampoline? Is it weirder that this exists or that Mike has now engaged in this for almost an hour?
1: Yeah, it's a problem. I'm aware.
0: Can you imagine if you're just like a loading dock guy and you're normal? Like, why is there a tripod with a phone there?
1: You know the bit.
0: He's like, this is where I take my cig break. No, I can't.
1: So awkward.
0: I told Janelle I quit. Okay, when we get back, there was a Minion sing-off that I'm telling you, you have to hear this. These women go full Minion and it's totally worth it. But Leah, what's going on these dang roads first?
2: All right, we have got an I-494 westbound crash. Now, we've also got some delays right around there. This is between France Avenue and Minnesota 100 in Bloomington. If you are westbound, 7 minutes is your expected delay at this point in time. Eastbound, there's a 6-minute expected delay again on that same 494. I-94 eastbound between 3rd Street and White Bear Avenue in St. Paul. Look out for a crash there. And not too far down the road between McKnight Road South and Minnesota 120 in Maplewood. Look out for a crash as well. We are seeing some thunderstorm action. It's rolling in tonight. It's sticking around through tomorrow and through the holiday on Saturday. Back to sunshine and a high of 84 on Sunday. Should be really nice right now. It is overcast and 79 at My Talk.
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4: Ooh, Summer House? I love that show.
3: No, not Summer House. Summer hosts.
4: Summer hosts? What's summer hosts?
3: Some are here, some are not. For instance, for the week of June 29th, Bradley and Dawn are out, but everyone else, still here. Everybody's off for Independence Day on the 3rd. Then the week of July 6th through 10th, both the morning show and afternoon shows are off, but the midday shows, still here. You writing this down? And then finally, July 13th through the 17th, Jason and Colleen still off. Everyone else, back. Except Gandolino, baby. So there you go. A little vacation time for all the My Talkers, just not all at the same time. So if you hear a best of, now you know why. Summer hosts. Some are here, some are not. On My Talk.
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9: Escape the real world for a while. Enter our pop culture bubble. Just make sure you Velcro that door behind you. You know, it's a bubble. Where talk is fun. My talk. Everything and

0: Mike just saved $5,000. We're going to figure out where we want to put it. I say a bag.
1: That sounds good. That seems reasonable.
0: That seems reasonable. He went from a place of needing to get his trees removed to maybe just trimming them on his own.
1: Yeah.
0: And it was
1: quite the experience.
0: And in girl math, that means you just gained $5,000.
1: I did. Maybe buy a couch. I don't know. We need a new couch at some
0: point. Ooh. Are you going to? I was looking at couches.
1: Ooh. Want to talk couches?
0: Let's talk couches. Here's what I need. So my living room is really far apart.
1: Mm-hmm.
0: And that's the only place you can put the TV on.
1: Yep.
0: So after like hating this, because I want to have a girl house.
1: Yeah.
0: I want it to be full girl.
1: Yep.
0: I want a couch that is like that velvet, like a blue velvet couch or a green velvet couch. The reality of it is, what I need is three individual lazy boys.
1: Oh, sure.
0: Like, I need them to lounge in a way because it's so far away. The only way you can, like, really lay down and watch TV or really embrace it, we're going to go to a place of, I think there's a Lazy Boy store in Minneapolis. We're going to go check it out.
1: Or you would need massive sectional, like take up room type sectional. That's kind of what we're looking at right now.
0: Yeah.
1: The one problem is, I don't know how Kevin is with this, but like, you need the like woven fabric, whatever, where her nails can kind of get in there not like the leather where they're going to be tearing it. So we were looking at different options, trying to find some stuff, but she's pretty particular. Tried to buy furniture for the cat.
0: I totally get it. I bought chairs that were not great for the cat, and we've been it kind of is perfect for the cat because it just tears it apart and it's fine.
1: Live inside of it.
0: I love that. To know that I have to get recliners in my couch is just, it's depressing, but it makes sense.
1: Mm-hmm, for sure.
0: You know what's not depressing?
1: What's that?
0: A Minion sing-off.
1: I've never experienced such a thing. So please explain.
0: We're on it's a Minions and Monsters. There's a new Minions movie coming out.
1: Crushed last night in previews. They're like 14 million in previews. Like, this movie is going to top Toy Story 3 or 5.
0: I wonder if it's good, because the Minions and Despicable Me, I have mixed feelings.
1: Ooh.
0: Sometimes they give me a little bit like of, do you ever watch Mr. Bean, where he just constantly like gets in trouble? And like, that's sometimes what it feels like.
1: 90% if it does anything for you.
0: Great.
1: Rotten Tomatoes.
0: I love
1: so
0: that.
1: Far. Yeah.
0: I will probably, at some point, I will see this movie for sure. But they had this contest where these women who are dressed in absolute formal attire, beautiful gowns. They're wearing beautiful gowns. They were at this big event for the Minions and Monsters, and they got to do a Minion sing-off. So the thing is, they pick whatever song they want, and they have to sing like a Minion.
1: Now, if you've never seen Despicable Me or you've never seen Minions, how do Minions like talk? What's the vibe?
0: It's you think I'm going to do this?
1: Well, no, I don't know. I've never seen.
2: They have their own language.
0: Yeah.
1: But it's like very,
0: But like, it's
1: See, that's
0: better.
1: All I needed. That's all I needed.
0: But it's better than that.
1: But you gave us an idea for these people like me who have never seen it.
0: They say that a lot. Banana. They love, they love bananas.
1: Okay, cool.
0: I know that. Because
1: nice.
0: Gogo loves bananas, so we called her Minion for a while. Here's the first one. She's going to introduce herself and give you the lay of land.
3: Faith Elizabeth. Faith, you know the drill. Please tell us something about you, yourself, and your chosen song.
4: Hi, I'm Faith Elizabeth. I am based in Austin, Texas, and I will be singing Drop Dead by Olivia Rodrigo.

0: That's the vibe.
1: That is incredible.
0: It's so good. Oh, and I'm telling you, literally, to the night, this woman is gorgeous in this beautiful gown, and she's like talking normal, and then just commits on a level.
1: I'm Faith Elizabeth from Texas. That's so perfect.
0: And now, do you want to hear the winning?
1: Yes.
0: Here is the winner.
1: Who beat that?
0: All right. Who is the winner of the Minion Sing-Off?

0: She's like actually good.
1: This is real good. Oh man.
0: Yeah, and then there was a bunch of other ones in there, but yeah, I was like,
1: that's incredible. I love that.
0: Remember yesterday when you're like, what are you listening to? And I was like,
1: don't worry about it.
0: Don't worry about it. I definitely am bringing to the show tomorrow. So, congratulations. I think we're all winners because of that.
1: Definitely. That is a fun contest.
0: Also, it won't be long. Remember when Targaryen was like a language? No, Dothraki was a language you could learn in college.
1: Sure.
0: And we also had the Star Trek one.
1: High Valyrian, is that one you can learn now?
0: I don't think High Valyrian, but what was the Star Trek one?
1: I believe you.
0: Klingon.
1: Sure.
0: Klingon was a language you can learn. Soon it will be Minion. Okay, we kind of made fun of this. We're like, Michael Rubin.
1: Mm-hmm.
0: Michael Rubin hosts a big old, it's called the White Party. And he hosts it every year in the Hamptons. And it's a big deal, and it's usually over the 4th of July. Well, one of the big clues to Taylor Swift's wedding being the weekend it is they said, Michael Rubin moved his party. And I laughed. I went, nobody cares about this. Boy, was I wrong.
1: Yeah, for people who don't know, he's an entrepreneur and a businessman. He's the founder of Fanatics, largest retailer when it comes to sports merchandise in the world.
0: Yeah, and I was like, yeah, I don't think this is something we can look into. Well, it is, because guests include, by the way, Alex Earl getting second billing on this is wild. Here's the list. Jay-Z, Alex Earl, Leonardo DiCaprio, Teyana Taylor, Ivanka Trump, Tom Brady, Robert Kraft, and many, many more. How did Alex Earl end up second on that list? No one knows.
1: Oh, we know. It's a lot of money.
0: Yeah.
1: Because, again, we've got Earl Meets World coming out here very, very soon. So, yeah, there was a deal made that made sure she was second on that list. It's everybody. And included a performance from Alicia Keys. She performed for like 20 minutes.
0: Yeah.
1: Snoop Dogg jumped up and did some rapping. Hey, guess what? We found Lil Wayne.
0: Oh, that's good. Lil Wayne, like, he canceled last second on his concert the other night.
1: Oh, no, he didn't cancel. That's the problem.
0: Oh, yeah,
1: he just didn't
0: right.
1: show. He just didn't show up to his Bangor, Maine performance. But then the next day, he's like, that's all right. I'll just still go to this white party here with the Fanatics guy.
0: No one will notice.
1: Nobody will notice that I'm there. Cardi B. I mean, it's just, yeah, it was so much. Actually, Travis was there for a bit.
0: Travis Kelce.
1: Travis Kelce showed up because Taylor, I think, was over at Gigi Hadid's, if you believe the where her vehicle motorcade popped up. But it was everybody, and it was really a who's who, and this is a massive event that they do. My problem, okay, you mentioned Alex Earl.
0: Mm-hmm.
1: Did you know that Alex Earl is, like, besties with Tate McRae now?
0: I did not.
1: Yeah. Sucks as a tater tot.
0: Oh, like you don't like Alex Earl.
1: I don't really care for Alex Earl.
0: Why don't you like Alex Earl?
1: Because. And I don't think I need to expand on it.
0: No, like, I get it. Because
1: Alex,
0: like,
1: versus Alex, the whole.
0: Yeah, I get it, because I have a weird anti-Alex feeling about me, and I don't ever know why.
1: She's giving Brooks Nader right now, and yes. I think that's what it is. I'm so anti-Brooks Nader, and now Alex Earl is basically just becoming Brooks Nader.
0: But are we mad at Brooks Nader? Because she's like the world's biggest hustler.
1: Yeah. I'm mad at her.
0: For why?
1: Do more. Do something. Of value.
0: Okay.
1: I don't know.
0: I always have to question myself, because sometimes when a beautiful, and I'll be very honest, when a beautiful blonde comes on the screen and I'm like, oh, God, you think you're better than me? And I'm always, and I'm not saying
1: you're like that.
0: But I'm always like, why don't I like Alex Earl? And I don't think I'm like a huge fan of Alex Cooper, so it's not like I'm like picking a side.
1: Keep in mind, I just said I'm a big fan of Tate McRae, and now I'm upset because she's friends with Alex Earl. I mean, Tate McRae is a beautiful blonde. Like,
0: yeah.
1: It's not like it's just simply, she, you know, provides great music that I love listening to.
0: No,
1: and
0: I don't
1: enjoy.
0: Think you she's suffer not, yeah, from yeah. like that instinct to just hate a beauty. You know,
1: uh-huh.
0: But I have to fight that like urge where I go, why don't I?
1: It's the tabloids, I think. It's just the overexposure, the tabloid bit, just running it into the ground, the whole Alex versus Alex thing. And then also the idea that, oh, I'm ready, on it.
0: Yeah.
1: I'm bringing the receipts.
0: Yeah, that one got me.
1: No receipts were brought in.
0: That got me, because it's like, listen, one thing is about both me and Mike, like, we don't overhype what we're going to, and in fact, we probably underhype how we're going to react to things. Like, so we do not like somebody who talks big and does nothing.
1: Also there, Alex Rodriguez, and he was making out with a new gal. This is a month after he split with his longtime girlfriend, but the owner of the Timberwolves, who works out at Lifetime near you, was like, making out with some new girl.
0: How dare he?
1: How dare he?
0: How dare I know you're more upset than anybody.
1: I'm a big fan.
0: You're a huge fan. You have a huge crush on him. Also, it's weird to make out with somebody at a party. Yes or no?
1: Yes. But don't worry, they made out exactly where the paparazzi were taking pictures, so it was intentional.
0: Like, I know you can't imagine, because both of you are very married, but I can't imagine dating somebody, taking them to a party, and while at the party, I'm making out. Like, whose party would I do that at? Like, if I went to my, let's be honest, I go to my sister's house more
1: Michael
0: than any
1: Rubens.
0: Place. I guess Michael Rubens. You could, but then I would also be so intrigued. I want to talk to Teyana Taylor. I don't want to make out with you right now. Like, we'll make out when we get home.
1: The sports people on this list, too. It's unbelievable
0: yes.
1: who was all at
0: could
1: this
0: party.
1: Could
0: you imagine if Sarah was like, come over here and make out? And you're like, I would like to talk to everybody.
1: There are rumors that Tay McRae and Jack Hughes were done, but all the Hughes brothers were there, including Quinn, the one that plays for the Wild. They were all there, too. All the
0: and
1: Hugheses.
0: And Tate was there?
1: And Tate was there as well.
0: Interesting.
1: Mm-hmm. So there you go. You can look into the list again. It is an absolute who's who. Oh, by the way, Pete Davidson, Martha Stewart was there as well, because of course Snoop was there, so Martha was there. But Pete Davidson, there was a picture of him just slowly doing like a walk of shame back home in New York. He was just wearing all his white, but it was a little like dirty too. Like he fell down a couple of times, and he's just slowly walking back home.
0: I love that.
1: It was so good.
0: I love that. Also, it feels insane that the Hughes brothers were there, because I always think of them as children.
1: They basically are. You know?
0: Did they have an escort, you know what I mean? Like, okay, when we get back, Michelle O'Connell is going to be on, and we're going to be talking on what you think standards are to pushing people away. We're going to talk about that next on the BK Show.
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0: Hey, what's up? 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
2: 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My talk, everything entertainment. Take it.

0: Welcome back to the old BK show, where we got BFFs that are obligated to hang out with us, especially if you went to high school with them, and especially if it's a holiday week. Michelle O'Connell.
1: Heyo,
0: that's you, girl. Unstuck by Michelle. We're talking about, are you being too picky with dating? You're a dating coach, which, tell us first what a dating coach is, girl.
1: Yeah, thanks for asking. So a dating coach is, I mean, exactly kind of as it sounds. We ask for help with a lot of different things in life, right? And a dating coach is just helping someone learn how to date. And there's a lot of different things that I help people with, and that's social skills or just getting back out there, learning to navigate the apps, confidence, working through dating anxiety, all of those different things.
0: And it's so funny, Michelle, because I feel so strongly, we're talking to Unstuck by Michelle, I feel so strongly about this in so many other worlds. Like, it's wild that I'm just supposed to know how to do my yard. Like, I buy a house and all of a sudden I'm supposed to know how to do that. I'm supposed to, like, know plumbing. I'm supposed to know how to, like, do my taxes. There's all these things that we go, it's understanding that you would need help. So I don't think it's that crazy to put dating in that category, too, of, like, it's not obvious for everybody. And, like, I think sometimes just getting another point of view probably makes a big difference.
1: Absolutely. And if you think about it, a lot of people grow up in families, households, communities where maybe healthy dating isn't something they see every day.
0: Yeah.
1: And so they're, you know, they might not know how to be in healthy relationships, how to pick healthy partners, how not to be too picky.
0: Yeah. And yeah, that's what we're talking about today. Are you being too picky with dating? Now, is this something you see a lot in your clients?
1: Okay. So something that I hear often is, you know, I think I'm just too picky. And when anybody says that, my ears perk up because it's an area I always want to explore a little more.
0: How does that manifest?
1: Yeah. So people will say, oh, I'm too picky. And then, you know, they're swiping over everybody on the app, or they can kind of come off sometimes as arrogance or entitlement. And I don't think that's always intentional.
0: Yeah.
1: Right. But it's people who are super judgy. And there, let me just explain one thing, because there's a very big difference between having healthy standards and being too picky.
0: Okay.
1: And you guys were just, it's funny, y'all, you guys were just talking about Lil Wayne.
0: Of course, always. we're mostly Lil Wayne radio at this point. That's all we talk about.
1: This relates. I have been the top 1% of his listeners on Spotify.
0: Embarrassing. I'm glad you're being vulnerable on our show right now.
1: Thank you. Safe space. But when I'm thinking about healthy standards, I'm like, oh my gosh, like, I'm not having healthy standards in my music choices because he's standing everybody up.
0: Yes. Good
1: he's
0: point.
1: He's immature.
0: Yeah.
1: He's not showing up.
0: I'm glad you're going to grow from this experience.
1: That just made me laugh when I was thinking about it. I was listening to you guys ahead of time because healthy standards, right? It makes sense. You want someone to treat you with kindness, respect. You want someone to be consistent, to have emotional maturity. That is not being too picky. That is being clear and having healthy standards.
0: So if you're
1: being too picky.
0: Yeah. What are the two differentiators then? Like, what would be the two differences? Like, how would we know in our mind when we're thinking we're having good standards versus being too picky?
1: Yes. Being too picky is when someone sent you an emoji choice that you weren't fond of, right? Or if they said a joke that didn't land.
0: Yeah.
1: Or if they're 5'9 instead of 5'10, right? I'm guilty, you guys. I used to, when I was swiping, I was like, I have a real big mental problem with sunglasses with a white frame on men. I'm sorry. I don't know. I don't know where it came from. But anytime on a dating profile, if I saw that he had, like, white sunglasses, I was like, nope. Like, now I know that's insane. But at the time, I was like, this makes sense.
0: And it's funny, too, because one thing, like, there's so many things you could just verbalize and possibly change. It's like whenever you watch those home shows and they're like, no, I love this house. It's in the school district I want. It's the exact shape. It's the exact price. But the paint, oh, the paint in that bedroom is awful. And you're always like, yeah, you can ask him to take off the sunglasses, like,
1: Or get over it, right?
0: Yeah, totally. No, I mean, I'm going to be honest. I feel like when it comes to clothes, most men just kind of put on whatever they have in their house. Just throw it away. They won't even notice.
1: Yeah. And there's another category too, the non-negotiables, right? Like if you want children, they don't want children. If religious, if church, going to church on Sundays is a high value priority of yours, that like there's non-negotiables. But some of that stuff, like we can be picky, like I said, about character, emotional maturity, consistency, but with healthy dating, it's important to be flexible with like the exact look, hobbies, career. I had someone that was literally thinking about ending a relationship because she found out that the guy played Dungeons and Dragons, but she liked everything else about him.
0: Yeah, that's like, tell her like it's great. They'll be gone for a good amount of time. It's also a pretty cheap hobby. It's better than golf. Tell her that.
1: They're married now.
0: Of course. Oh, look at that. Anecdotally for you.
1: Yeah.
2: And she loves Dungeons and Dragons. She plays constantly.
0: She is elf class. She is has gone full elf class and has really built that character. Okay, there's something you wrote. You posted on your socials, Unstuck by Michelle. You did a whole like carousel around the difference between having standards and being picky. And I like this a lot. You wrote, standards protect you and fears keep you stuck.
1: Yes. So first off, I just learned the word carousel yesterday.
0: Oh, good.
1: What those are called.
0: That applied really quickly. What a quick turnaround for you.
1: Thank you. I just didn't know there was a name for the things I've been doing. Anyways, but yeah, so oftentimes when we are super judgy of other people, right, when we're super judgy of other people, we have to explore what is underneath that. Because normally, like people who are really critical and rejecting of other people often engage in a lot of negative self-talk themselves. There's possibly a fear of vulnerability, a fear of choosing the wrong person, a fear of past relationship hurt, perfectionism. There are likely layers underneath that.
0: It's so interesting too. I love that. I heard something really like that kind of resonated with me the other day. I was helping somebody who wants to grow their socials. And they're like, I don't know, I just don't want to put myself out there. And I'd heard something, so I just kind of like repeated it. I repeated it. It was, yeah, like I might be cringe, but you're judgmental, and that's way worse.
1: Mm-hmm.
0: And like the idea of putting yourself out there for dating, it's got to be the same. It's like, yeah, you might feel vulnerable, or you might put yourself whatever, or like find yourself going to a place of my boyfriend plays Dungeons and Dragons. But the person who's receiving that information is choosing to be judgmental is way worse.
1: It's harder. It's a harder life to live if you think of it in that context. Because if you live in that fear, a fear of being judged, you miss out on a lot of opportunity, a lot of good people, a lot of relationships, and it can be really hard because then it can mask, right? It can mask as being too picky.
0: Yeah.
1: And it's really, like you said, fear of judgment, fear of, again, that vulnerability of putting yourself out there.
0: I mean, we're talking to Michelle, Unstuck by Michelle, our dating coach. You talk a lot about kind of naming the thing. Like you're the first one to say, like, if something's awkward, you can say that's awkward. Can you verbalize some of those things then? Like, let's say I am on a date with somebody and I like cannot get over their white framed sunglasses. Can you verbalize like, hey, I almost didn't date you because of that? Like, is that something, or is that something you should just keep to yourself?
1: I think it's a tread lightly, right? Yeah. Because when I think about people being too picky, I think about the ick. They get the ick real quick, right? And the ick is not about other people. The ick is about you, right? It's looking for a problem. And it's really hard to name that without gently attacking somebody, right?
0: Which is how I roll, is gently attacking everywhere I go.
1: Yeah, maybe like 3 months down the road, right? Like, oh my gosh, I can't believe I almost didn't go on a date with you because of those white sunglasses. Like, that's so silly, right? But on that first date, it's like, no, I would explore that with your dating coach or your therapist.
0: That's a great advice too, because you're right. Nobody wants to hear, I actually am disgusted in you.
1: Yeah, I'm so glad I took a chance on a short person, right? Like, it's like, what the heck?
0: But if you add the word king, it doesn't hurt as much. Like, I'm so crazy that I took a chance on a short king. People love that.
1: I love that saying.
0: I love it. Again, we are talking to Michelle O'Connell. Check her out on all the socials, Unstuck by Michelle. I shared her carousel, which is a term we both know. Thank you very much. Mm-hmm. And she's got a lot of great advice around putting yourself out there and being vulnerable. 4th of July, what's the line? What's the go-to? What, give somebody a line to go up to somebody.
1: A lot of pressure right here. You mean to hit on somebody?
0: Yeah, why not?
1: Oh, okay, sick. All right, here we go. Here we go. This is a lie.
0: Here we go. You got 4 seconds.
1: There we go. Say, hey, I'd be kicking myself later if I didn't come over and say hi.
0: And you're a firework, baby.
1: Yeah, I'm not that clever.
0: Okay, well, next time we'll fake one. Thank you so much. Unstuck by Michelle. Happy 4th, Shell. When we get back, we're going to be talking about celebrities because they're just like us.
2: Except when they're not.
3: Where talk is fun.
4: Afternoon delight.
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15: Hey there, my talkers. We've got some traffic to update you on right now, including this vehicle stalled on US 169 northbound. That's between exit 135, 49th Avenue North, and Bass Lake Road in New Hope. In Minneapolis, I-94 westbound, we are getting reports of a 7-minute delay between Riverside Avenue and Cedar Avenue. And I-494 westbound in Bloomington between France and Minnesota 100, we are getting a 7-minute delay there as well. We've got some showers coming our way. Showers and thunderstorms tonight. We're going to say overnight lows about 67, 86 and rainy tomorrow. More thunderstorm action Friday night. And it looks like showers and thunderstorms pretty much constantly on the 4th of July Saturday. Those are continuing through Saturday night. Sunday, we're going to see mostly sunny and 84 if the weather holds out. Right now, it's 79 and overcast at my talk.
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15: All right, here's some Hollywood dirt that we are digging up this hour, including, yes, we are so excited, Donna Kelsey has been spotted in New York City. People Magazine confirms that Donna Kelsey arrived in New York City today, just a few hours before what is believed to be the rehearsal dinner for her son Travis's rumored wedding to Taylor Swift. Travis's best buddy from the 49ers, George Kittle, and his wife Claire were also spotted in New York today. And Ashley Tisdale French is bringing Toxic Moms to Netflix. Tisdale went viral earlier this year for her essay in The Cut about celebrity mom group drama. Deadline reports that Ali Wong and Sabrina Jalees are both tied to the project that is now in development. And we're getting some more Joe Bros this summer. The Jonas Brothers are heading back to camp. Camp Rock 3 is coming to Disney August 13th. Joe Jonas actually accidentally spilled the beans on this project last summer during his Hot Ones appearance. The third Camp Rock movie picks up years after Camp Rock 2, The Final Jam, with the band reprising their roles as the band, the fictional band, Connect 3. That's your Hollywood dirt. Don't worry, we got plenty more, and we are talking all things Taylor today right here on My Talk 107.1.
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0: Welcome back to the BK Show, where I totally know we're doing a show. Okay. First off, you said we have breaking news.
18: We do have breaking news. Well, I guess Page Six is not running with it. And we'll dive deeper into everything Taylor Swift at 4:30 when we've got our Taylor Swift expert, Amy, joining us. But I guess the latest story we're running with here, according to Page Six, is, as all of us kind of speculated, according to them and according to sources, Taylor Swift and Travis Kelce are absolutely already married.
0: Spit take?
18: Yep.
0: Good for them.
18: Again, not shocking that this event that is happening at Madison Square Garden might not actually be the official marriage between the two of them.
0: I never have FOMO, ever. Mm-hmm. Like, it's something that I think that is a positive about me. I'll never be like, I have to go to this thing. To tell you that I have FOMO about a wedding there's no chance of me going to would be an understatement.
18: I'll say the other breaking news is her motorcade has arrived. She is at Madison Square Garden for the rehearsal dinner. She just pulled in. Again, watching those live cams.
0: And they said, speak now.
18: So there you go. That's the latest two breaking news stories.
0: One second.
18: Taylor.
0: I just unplugged my own headphones again.
18: Okay.
0: I got to talk to you about the only romance, besides Taylor and Travis, that I know is going to make it through summer. Sometimes summer relationships can be hard.
18: Sure.
0: All of a sudden, you've got people scantily clad around you. There's more events. Things just in general can happen in the summer and just blow up your romance, especially if it went down in the winter months.
18: Oh.
0: But I'm not worried about this couple. It's Jennifer Aniston and Jim Curtis.
18: Yeah, you're not worried because just like me, you're hypnotized by him as well.
0: Yeah, and we don't mean like figuratively, like, oh, I'm hypnotized by your dress. It's beautiful. I mean, literally, I think me and Mike, something happened one night. We started following. So Jim Curtis is a hypnotherapist.
18: Yep.
0: They took it off of his website because he was so problematic. But if you are like me and you can do a deep dive and watch him on, who was he on? He was on Dr. Oz.
18: Yeah.
0: Talking about different lives he's lived and how he hypnotizes people and all this stuff. There's something about it. So me and Mike, as a like big lullers, we're like, for the show, let's follow him. That'd be super funny. Let's follow him on Instagram because we know nothing about this guy. And then we'll have content when, you know, he posts.
18: Yeah.
0: Next thing I know, I talked to Mike about a week later and I'm like, so Jim Curtis. And Mike's like, thank God you brought it up. We both have been doing his meditations.
18: We wake up every morning with an inspirational message from Mr. Curtis. I'm still, by the way, convinced he's AI.
0: He's not real.
18: His videos look very fake. He looks very AI, but he has made my life better, and I think yours as well.
0: Honestly, it's probably why I got a trampoline this morning.
18: Yeah, I think Jennifer Aniston's lucky.
0: Jennifer, I know.
18: Did not think I'd go that route.
0: Jennifer Aniston is now just Jim Curtis's girlfriend.
18: There we go. That's what we're going with on this show.
0: She should be happy for that. And that's really rare for me to say about, especially a man and a woman. But Jennifer Aniston shared an Instagram post with summer photos, and a bunch of them were of Jim Curtis. They look super happy. They were in Spain last July. Mm-hmm. They just look so delighted in each other.
18: He's out of that boot. He's not walking with the cane anymore. We were a little worried for him for a second. Remember, he did the paparazzi stroll with the cane, but it seems like he's over it. And they got a lot of dogs. That's what I love, too. They got dogs always running around with them. I love these two.
0: They're so good. And he obviously takes a bunch of pictures of her, too, because she'll be walking and there's going to be a photo. And you're like, aw, I love when men do that.
18: Yeah.
0: Like a man who just takes a picture of you and it says like, oh, I took this cute picture of you. What? Until a guy did that to me, I was like, there's no proof that I'm alive besides my own selfies. You know what I mean? Like, oh, this woman's obsessed with herself. I have to be because who else is going to take a picture of me?
18: Mm-hmm.
0: So, yeah, They're real, and it's really sweet. Anne Hathaway taken to the streets. Now, remember, she's super pregnant. Like, yeah. We're convinced she's probably like 7 or 8 months pregnant. And so she's got that cute old baby bump, and she was wearing this very cute maternity dress.
18: Okay.
0: Well, people went to the comment section to say, yeah, like, I have that dress. You're absolutely wearing it backwards.
18: Oh,
0: you're
18: no.
0: You're 1,000% wearing it backwards. Sure enough, she's like, I was absolutely wearing it backwards.
18: How is it supposed to be? Oh, okay, I see. So it's supposed to just come straight across the neck?
0: Yeah.
18: And it's not supposed to have that little dip down? Oh, okay. Yeah. I could see the mistake, though.
0: I could see the mistake. Also, it's so annoying because she's wearing runway couture, and yeah. It's like, this is not a maternity outfit, but...
18: And she can also wear something completely backwards and still just completely crushing it. Like, she looks amazing.
0: She looks amazing.
18: Mm-hmm.
0: There is this type of person. Kendall was this way, too, but mostly because Kendall didn't want to spend money.
18: Yeah.
0: But there is this obsession with women who get pregnant and don't want to buy any maternity clothes.
18: Oh, okay.
0: And it's what I don't even know what the mind block is. Maybe it is the money. Maybe it's the this. Maybe it's the that. I can't tell you how quickly I was to go buy, like, maternity leggings, maternity everything, to just, like, be out of clothes, like, to be out of my.
18: It wasn't
0: normal.
18: Just an excuse to buy more clothes.
0: Mm.
18: Okay.
0: Not no.
18: Okay. Okay.
0: Like, I think that I don't have that block.
18: Sure.
0: Of, like, I'm only going to wear this for 9 months. I'd go. I get to wear a whole new outfits,
18: wow.
0: A whole new wardrobe for 9 months.
18: Exciting.
0: But Kendall was like, yeah. I'm not getting new. I had to buy her leggings. I finally said, I'm sick. Because she was like uncomfortable and it looked crazy. And she was always unbuttoning her pants in here. And I'm like, if we have a guest, can I just buy you some nice leggings? And thank God, I think it was her birthday or Christmas. I was like, take these and wear them.
18: Guest walks in. She stands up to shake their hand and just full. Button done,
0: yeah.
18: Zipper down.
0: I thought you were going to say her pants fell off, and I'm like, they were not.
18: No,
0: at
18: no,
0: risk
18: I knew
0: that
18: was going to happen, but. Oh, yeah.
0: I talked to Kendall today. She was really concerned. She was like, be honest.
18: Mm-hmm.
0: Do you think that this Madison Square Garden is just an album release?
18: I love the rumors.
0: I love it too. I love the idea that them being like, and yes, I do. Want to say that my 13th album coming out this fall as an early wedding present.
18: Two things can be true.
0: We would love that. We would love that.
18: We would love that. Make it all the things.
0: Like, who would, I mean, nobody would, as much as I love that she's getting married and it seems like she found this great guy that loves her.
18: Yeah.
0: I would benefit more from an album.
18: This is true. You would. Another marriage that unfortunately is coming to an end is the star of Malcolm in the Middle, Frankie Muniz, and his wife, Paige.
0: Mm.
18: Now, the two of them have been together for 10 years, and they share a 5-year-old together. And he made this announcement a couple of days ago, but it wasn't the announcement that got people talking and got people upset. It was how he announced it.
0: Mm.
18: So he went to social media and he said, life update, following a period of separation that we kept private, Paige and I have decided to move forward and ending our marriage. He wrote on X along with a video, who says you can't be best friends with your baby mama? Now, the video was of Paige, his going to be ex-wife, his estranged wife, and Frankie Muniz dancing around the living room. Did you see this video at all?
0: Mm-mm.
18: They're just dancing around the living room. I'm pretty sure they might be. I'm going to be honest. I didn't watch a lot of Malcolm in the Middle. It might be that song from, I don't know. They're dancing to this like punk
0: You're
18: rock song.
0: You're not the boss of me now. Okay.
18: I know what the song is. I didn't really listen enough to know.
0: Okay,
18: but
0: okay,
18: they're dancing around to this song. They're having a good old time. He like picks up the kid. He's like playing the kid like a guitar at one point. They're just having a grand old time. It looks awesome. They're just having fun.
0: Mm-hmm.
18: People were irate.
0: How dare you?
18: How dare you celebrate a divorce?
0: How dare you should be. I haven't smiled since my divorce.
18: I know.
0: And
18: it's
0: I don't
18: becoming
0: plan
18: troubling.
0: To. It's also to prevent wrinkles, which is not working. I'll be there soon, Dr. Tureen. No, I think it's really funny. It's like we talk about this all the time. When a marriage or a lot of times when a divorce happens or a breakup or anything, they've been in that for so long.
18: They've been separated. He even said in that post, they've been separated for a while now. So again, this wasn't a shock to any of them.
0: No, and like they've been going through it for so long. They've probably kept it quiet for so long. And they're like, we're actually past. We get that you're first dealing with this, but we have not. It's been a long time since we've been dealing with this.
18: Well, he saw so much pushback and got so many negative comments, he deleted the post. To which his soon-to-be ex-wife, Paige, went to social media, into the comment section, and defended him. She said, "Frankie, I am so sorry you felt the need to delete that old funny video of our family because people are so cruel to you. This world is bleeped. This idea that you're not acknowledging that divorce is bad. Sure, it's not like we're excited about it, but we're two adults who know how to be on the same team, and I can't believe people would scrutinize us for that."
0: Well, that's good. At least maybe this will make them even more like steadfast in their situation. Because it's like, that's cool. I guess, you know, you need a common enemy, common enemy, mm-hmm. and maybe
18: sometimes it's
0: just
18: the word enemy.
0: And sometimes it's just society. Sometimes it's the collective of humans who you surround yourself with. And to that, we say, you're welcome, because we're actually making you bond more.
18: We are. So, Frankie,
0: so I'm going to go troll a bunch of people.
18: Yeah, go troll Frankie and let him know you don't want to see him being excited about his divorce.
0: You should be sad. Be more sad. Yeah, yeah. But here's the thing, too. Sometimes at the beginning, it's a lot better than later.
18: Oh.
0: I just mean, like, there's a lot of people. I've heard a lot of my friends who get divorced, and they're like, we're going to stay best friends.
18: Mm-hmm.
0: I'm like, best friends is an aggressive word.
18: Yeah.
0: I get friends.
18: Yep.
0: Friendly. But, like, wait till that other person starts dating somebody.
18: Got it.
0: Wait until that. And I've seen this happen. Leah, you've ever had a friend who's like, I'm going to be best friends with my ex?
15: Oh, yeah. They always start with the best of intentions, and then it dissolves.
0: I think the best course of action is we're going to raise this kid together like champs.
18: There you go.
0: But best friends, that's a... I mean, and there are people that do it and navigate it well, but I think you have to have a lower bar just in case you're not one of the, like, exceptions.
18: This is a direct message to Bunny XO. Don't live next door to Jelly Roll.
0: Don't do it. Yeah. Because here's the thing. One of you most likely wanted to stay in.
18: Yeah.
0: And to that, when that other person gets the significant other, it ain't good. And they can't verbalize it. They're not allowed to say, like, hey, I'm jealous or I'm this or that. So it's going to come out sideways.
18: It is.
0: And I've seen this happen with so many, because usually it's my, you know, friends that are leaving their husbands and they're like, it's great. And then they get a boyfriend and it's not so great anymore.
18: Yikes.
0: But I wish you walk on your journey, Frankie. The Munezes are different, though. They will be different.
18: They will be. They're going to be the exception to the rule.
0: Lower the bar. All right, when we get back, Kate Gosselin. She doesn't feel the need to defend herself with this book that's coming out. But we're going to say you might want to. We're going to tell you about it next on The BK Show.
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0: Welcome back to the BK Show here at MyTalk 107.1, where talk is fun. Kate Gosselin. Maybe you remember her. It's Kate and, oh my God, Kate, John and Kate plus eight. They had the quintuplets and then two other kids. Listen, they were reality TV royalty and also extremely hot messes. Well, now one of the kids, Colin Gosselin, he's 22 and he announced his upcoming tell-all memoir, In the Shadow of Eight, Surviving the Reality of My Childhood. It's set to release October 13th. And he shared the cover of the book, that it was a picture of his mouth being covered by his mom, mm-hmm. and that he was previously afraid to tell all publicly, but now he is ready. In a recent Instagram story, Colin claimed that his mother, Kate, used to write in her diary and how she, quote, had to pray to God to stop hitting me when he was 2 years old and he was publicly challenged her to take a lie. He's also publicly challenged her to take a lie detector test.
1: Wow.
0: So Kate Gosselin has now been active in her TikTok comments, stating that she has the absolute truth and does not feel the need to defend herself. She added that nothing surprises me anymore in that department.
1: Oh, my.
0: Yeah. When a follow suggested suing Colin for defamation, Kate claimed she consulted a high-powered Los Angeles attorney years ago, but she cannot sue because the courts, quote, don't honor it if you're in the public eye.
1: Hmm. So no person in the public eye has ever sued for defamation?
0: Never.
1: Ever, ever?
0: Never in the history of ever.
1: So it definitely couldn't be that some of these stories that are coming out are probably true?
0: Probably true and could be proven really easily, yeah. Of like, no, you did hit me.
1: Because, I mean, this isn't that we've had a lot of issues, right, with Kate and some of the stuff that's some of the backlash, some of the people speaking out. Like, there's been a lot.
0: A lot. You know, and a big thing they talk
1: I'm
0: about.
1: I'm generally asking. I don't know
0: Yeah. I mean, it's a real, like, it's hard because, you know, we're talking about kids, like really small kids, mm-hmm. and their experience is valid and real.
1: For sure.
0: And like some in could be inaccurate, could be quite accurate. I'm not sure. But one thing they do talk about is the financials of it all.
1: Okay.
0: Colin has recently alleged that his mother took money he was rightfully owed from his earnings on the reality show John and Kate plus eight. Now, that's a blurry line as well.
1: Yeah.
0: What is, like, if I signed me and Gogo up for a reality show, which I know that you don't believe me, I would never do.
1: I believe you.
0: Really?
1: Yeah.
0: Okay.
1: You would never subject her to that.
0: No. Me?
1: I know you wouldn't do that.
0: I would.
1: Yeah,
0: no
1: you
0: problem.
1: Would subject yourself to anything.
0: But I would
1: never go. No, I agree.
0: But I, if I was doing it and I was doing all the work, getting all this ready, whatever.
1: Yeah.
0: Is there a world where she even has a contract as well? And is she negotiated? Is it just something that like, hey, Brittany, we're going to pay you $100,000 to make this reality show of, you know, a mom who lives in Minneapolis. Yeah. I know it sounds enthralling. It's a lot of like us watching TV in forts. Mm-hmm. But it would be hard to differentiate like what's your money and what's the family money. And if you're using it for the mortgage, you know what I mean? Like,
1: oh yeah, for sure.
0: I could see that being a blurred line.
1: 100%. We've seen that. And again, it depends probably on the age of the kid and how much they're involved with and things like that. We saw that with the, not only, the Chrisleys at times, but also with, the situation that, our friend Kim Zolciak went through and like the girls who were like, oh, she just completely emptied our bank account for all of these things. But technically she had control of the bank account because they weren't 18 yet.
0: Yeah.
1: You know?
0: And like, and with theirs too, there was like, well, so, you know, some of it was our socials we did our own work on, and some of it was for the show. And I go, I would be, it's kind of like this happens to me. I'm about to be really vulnerable.
1: Okay. I'm sitting down.
0: Sometimes, especially my grandma.

0: rest in peace, Grandma, I miss you. She would send me $100 mm-hmm. for Go-Go.
1: Yep.
0: Where, and now Go-Go does have a bank account at North American Banking Company.
1: Of course,
0: and
1: yeah.
0: I can put it in there.
1: Mm-hmm.
0: Sometimes I just be like, I don't know. I buy her a lot. It'll get figured out.
1: Wait, what? Hold on. You didn't.
2: You're like one of those bad momagers.
1: Just wait a second. Can you? We're recording, right?
2: Yeah. Oh, yeah.
1: Can you repeat that again?
0: No, because I'm scared.
1: Grandma would give $100 to Go-Go.
0: Who is now
1: rest her soul.
0: Yeah.
1: And where would that money go?
0: Just in my pocket.
1: To bills?
0: To bills. But like, keep in mind,
1: wow.
0: Most of my bills are my Amazon credit card, and they're just toys I buy her, okay?
1: Yikes.
0: I know.
1: You are opening up. I've never heard that story before. Man,
0: I know. Whew. I'm like, here, XL Energy. Go-Go will enjoy heat.
1: She didn't freeze tonight, so that's a good thing.
0: Hey, Go-Go, thanks for paying XL today.
1: Mm-hmm.
0: Thanks for paying a portion of our lives. Get a job.
1: Exactly. Stop that.
0: I don't know. I don't know what to do with it.
1: No. It makes perfect sense.
0: Like,
1: no,
0: I mean, honestly, you feel like a monster because you're just I'm not going to let her go spend $100 at Target.
1: Of course not. Yeah. No, I think there's nothing wrong with that. And I think that's how most people do it. But again, where's that line when it's not just $100 from Grandma, it's $100,000 from TLC.
0: And content we're like relying.
1: Yeah.
0: It's not like John and Kate couldn't just have John and Kate.
1: Exactly.
0: They needed the plus eight.
1: They needed the plus eight.
0: And even then, it's an awful show. It was not good.
1: Never watched an episode.
0: I know.
1: That's why I don't
0: fine.
1: Know anything about them.
0: I know. You're
1: except
0: fine.
1: Except all the controversy that's now popping up about some of them.
0: If you ever want to watch one clip, it's where they're doing an interview and she's in mid-conversation and she turns to him out of like, she's like, well, yeah, you know, we have a really full life. And John, will you quit breathing that heavy? And he just kind of stops. He looks like he's been kind of punched in the face. And she starts going, yeah, he's over here going, eh, eh, eh. And you go, you, even as somebody who I'm an aggressive person. That was a bit much, Kate.
1: That was the greatest day of his life because he's like, you guys just got on camera what I experience 5 times a day.
0: I know.
1: And I am so happy right now.
0: Like
1: he had to be like a big exhale.
0: It was fine. Yeah, he had a big exhale because
1: mm-hmm.
0: that's why he was breathing so
1: I know,
0: loud.
1: Exactly. Yikes.
0: Yikes of bikes. When we get back, we have our very own Taylor Swift expert. She's a Chicago-based PR exec, Amy Lindquist. We're calling her next to give us all the Taylor Swift rundown. Leah, before that, what's going on these dang roads, though?
2: All right, we've got a crash we're keeping an eye on I-94 westbound. We are reporting a 9-minute delay between Cedar and Riverside Avenue in Minneapolis. In New Hope, U.S. 169 northbound, a stalled vehicle between 49th Avenue North and Bass Lake Road is something to watch out for as well. And if you're heading out towards Stillwater, between Manning Avenue North and Stillwater Boulevard, look out for some animals. Just walking down the roadway there. We've also got animals reported in White Bear Lake. That's between exit 115 and 117 on I-35 East northbound. Who knows what's going on out there today? All right. Showers expected to be picking up this evening and continuing through tonight and pretty much for the next 2 days. 86 and rainy tomorrow. A chance of thunderstorms for a night. Those are sticking around through the Independence Day holiday on Saturday with afternoon highs about 81 degrees with showers and thunderstorms. Right now, it is overcast, a little cloudy, 80 degrees at my talk.
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3: 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Except celebrity drama. It's pretty much all celebrity drama. Where talk is fun. My talk. Everything entertainment.

0: Welcome back to the BK Show. When we are actual proof of it's not what you know, because I don't know much, but it is who you know, and I know the best people. This is Amy Lindquist. She's Taylor Swift expert and Chicago-based PR exec. Amy, how the heck are you?
1: Hey, Brittany. It's been a while. How are you?
0: It's been so long. We need Taylor Swift to have another Eras tour so you and I can hang out.
1: Yes, for sure. Minneapolis night one. Second best day out of my life before getting married.
0: Yeah, yeah. Honestly, for me, best night of my life. Okay, Amy, I'm so glad you're here, especially because, you know, we are actively doing the show, and I know, like, so many things are going down. Let's go to frickin' church and reminisce about this TNT's romance. How did we even get here?
1: Well, it goes back to March of 2023. She launches the Eras Tour. I think about a month into it, early April, we get an announcement that Joe and Taylor break up.
0: Mm-hmm.
1: Then she goes off on this Maddie Healy romance, and we're like, what is going on?
0: Chaos.
1: And this is all, and Brittany, this is all unfolding while we're watching her on tour, and we didn't know what was going on.
0: And we're watching the live stream, and at the same time, she's writing the Tortured Poets Department, where it makes sense now that I Can Do It With a Broken Heart is one of her first songs she writes.
1: And we saw her in stilettos for miles on Minneapolis night one. I mean, she was going through this breakup when we were at the Eras Tour.
0: I know.
1: And you know, both you and Mike were talking about the Joe romance and TTBD. That's why I texted you. I'm like, I need to talk to you guys about this.
0: Yes.
1: Because it's full circle. She was down bad at the gym.
0: Mm-hmm.
1: And now, you know, but then there's the alchemy and so high school, the friendship bracelet. I mean, I did not believe that Taylor and Travis were an actual thing. I mean, the rumor started, in August?
0: Yeah.
1: And then
0: how did that even start? Because, I mean, he went to the show and he wanted to meet her, right?
1: And he had a friendship bracelet with his number on it, and he tried to go meet her. The security team would not allow him, or the elevator lady that he personally knew would not let him down to her dressing room. And so he was upset, and he talked about it on New Heights. It obviously went one of the most viral videos of New Heights history.
0: Mm-hmm.
1: And then her mother says to Taylor, you know what? You need to do something different. You need to date a different guy. And Travis sounds great. And they actually had family vouch for Travis. So that's what's so cool about this. It's like, you know, Taylor's family vouched for him.
0: Yeah.
1: And that's how they met. And, you know, and they talked a little bit about their own love story on the New Heights podcast a year ago, right before they got engaged. And here we are today. You know, SUVs have arrived at MSG, right? And have you guys been seeing everything unfold on social?
0: They tell us we have to do our job and be on air. But what's going on right now, Amy? We're talking about Amy Lindquist. She is a Taylor Swift expert and a Chicago-based PR exec. What is going down right now?
1: Well, the SUVs have arrived to MSG. Taylor has arrived, apparently. It's just been one thing. My whole Instagram feed is just cars. Donna has arrived. They got a video of her at the airport. I mean, Donna at the airport waving to the camera. So something's going down at MSG. Have you guys talked at all about a decoy? Is MSG an actual decoy?
0: I mean, here's the thing. We were playing around with the idea of decoy, but then the Ed Sheeran of it all happened. And that's when I locked in. It was yesterday where I was like, this is no decoy. I don't care if this is actually not the wedding and they're just doing the party. Ed Sheeran would not pause his life and go to New York because he is not this kind of guy. He's a real, like, I'm not in on some sort of, like, secretive thing. I'm not here to fool anybody. If Ed Sheeran got off his 1 hour of iPad that he can have a day and go to New York and hang out, then I know that this is happening.
1: Well, and I agree with you. But what did it for me was the New York PD press conference yesterday when the woman was talking all about the security detail. And that is why we all have been upset that this wedding is at a sports and entertainment venue. We wanted it to be at Taylor's dream, you know, place. But guess what? She has to have it at MSG because she needs the security.
0: Yeah.
1: She needs the control and she needs the privacy. And that, and Scott Swift, her father, made sure of that. I really do study who's around Taylor, who's around her all the time. And it's the people around her really informing her, informing and helping her make these types of decisions.
0: Yeah, we're talking to Amy Lindquist, Taylor Swift expert and Chicago-based PR exec. I think you're so right. Mike really talked me off the cliff because I was like, this isn't romantic. This isn't great. I don't love this is at some giant stadium. It's giving circus vibes. But then Amy, I mean, everybody deserves to be able to invite whoever the hell they want to their wedding. And this is the only way that they can do that. So what's more important, a quaint little cottage vibe or having all your favorite people and not having to exclude anybody at your wedding?
1: Well, one of my favorite things when I got married is having everyone in my life there from all different points of my life.
0: Mm-hmm.
1: And that's exactly what this venue is going to do. And it's hot in New York. Thank God it's in air conditioning. And I think I'm really excited to see the pictures out of this. And I do hope we get to see the space. I do hope that they do give us something that we can really sink our teeth into when it comes to her dress, the people there, the decor, all that stuff. I want her to be a traditional bride and post it on Instagram.
0: Yes. I want a carousel immediately. And I also want that one family member who posts the picture way too early. And you're like, that was supposed to be the photographer's job.
1: Oh, my gosh. Yes, totally.
0: Okay. And you have some insider information, right?
1: I do. So I'm a part of a Swifty Teams chat at work, and a gal came on the chat about a week ago and said, a friend of a friend, I'm going to be that girl and say a friend of a friend is invited to the Taylor and Travis wedding. They got a watermarked invitation. There are reports that this was an email invitation. I don't have that confirmed, and that all phones will be confiscated. Now, that is something that's been reported in the headlines. But another scoop that I have, I am going to turn this into a blind item because I was sworn to secrecy, that a country singer is invited to the wedding. He is performing at the July 3rd ball drop for America 250 in Times Square. And his team told the ball drop organizers that he could not perform because he was going to Taylor's wedding.
0: Interesting.
1: So I think that is a great blind item. And guess what? That has not been reported on. So that is exclusive to the BK show.
0: Amy, Mike just said, like, gave you the head nod of the head nod of it. Like, that might end up on Blinded on Monday.
2: Love that.
1: Oh, gosh, I hope not. I'm able to say that because it's Blinded.
0: That's amazing. Okay, Amy, then. Do you think the big question everyone's asking, we're talking to Taylor Swift expert and Chicago-based PR exec and one of my BFFs, is, Amy, I got a question. Do you think they're married still? I mean, right now, do you think they're already married and this is the big party? Or do you think they're actually getting married there?
1: I think that they're having two weddings. A private ceremony did happen. We obviously don't know when that was. And I think they will exchange vows again. We do not know if a marriage license has been filed yet. You can file one privately in the state of California. I do think they're married, and I think they're doing it again to be around everyone that they know.
0: Okay, what? I'm sure there's a lot of things, but one thing we know we've learned from Mike is that you can bet on anything. Over under, it's a Taylor Swift song for the first song.
1: First song of the night?
0: Yeah.
1: Oh, Mike, you tell me.
2: We were debating this because I just think of all of the songs, your first dance, your first song, you can't have it be your own song.
1: Oh, gosh, no.
2: No. So I think that is like a long, long, long shot.
0: But you think a couple in, we play So High School, right?
2: For sure. You got to. It celebrates their love. And then, you know, a couple of drinks in, then you're playing Wood.
0: Next thing you know.
1: Love it. Knock on wood.
0: Knock on wood.
1: So I'm a traditionalist, so I would actually have Frank Sinatra. You know, mm-hmm. I think that's a great song. They need to dance. Let them do some ballroom.
0: Yeah. And honestly, Amy, knowing you, I'm shocked you're not at this wedding. Like, but there's still time. There's still time. And I've what I've known about you is anything that you set your mind to, you do. You met Princess Diana. So, like,
1: I did.
0: I know.
3: Isn't today her birthday?
1: I am. I think it is.
3: It's
1: I think it might be.
0: I know it's Margot Robbie's birthday for some weird reason. I know that.
1: I have a friendship bracelet, and it's manifest, and I am manifesting meeting Taylor. It just hasn't happened yet. Maybe it will in my lifetime, but I'm okay if it doesn't, because I did meet Princess Diana, and it was another great day in my life.
0: I'm going to be honest with you, Amy. I actually am manifesting for you to meet Taylor Swift as well. You know, as much as I would love it, I think you would be more articulate and make more sense. You could represent both of us. Sound good?
1: Oh, Brittany, definitely.
0: I love it.
1: I love you all day.
0: Thank you so much, Amy Lindquist, again,
1: Taylor Swift expert
0: and Chicago-based PR exec. Thanks. Obviously, I'll be texting you a bajillion times this weekend.
1: Oh, yes. And thanks, Mike. Thanks, Leon. And you guys have a great holiday break.
0: We will.
2: Thank you.
0: Happy holidays. When we get back, speaking of the 4th, we've got firework safety and why you need it here on the BK Show.
3: Brittany and Kendall.
2: Lizzo not having a fan base is so weird to me, because this woman was literally selling out arenas no more than 2 years ago. Where'd all these people go?
0: Yeah, my sister bought me sweatpants that said 100% that bitch
2: that I
0: could not wear in public.
2: Can I have them? I'll wear that.
0: I gave them away to Goodwill. So now at some point, somebody's walking around with like $8 sweatpants that I'm sure my sister bought for like $40.
2: And they might not even be 100% that bitch. Like, we don't know.
0: They might be like 40% that bitch.
2: You can't donate pants.
3: Is it
2: like
3: a poly
2: that.
3: Bitch blend?
0: Yeah.
3: Brittany and Kendall with producer Mike. The next generation of talk radio, where talk is fun. My Talk 107.1. Everything entertainment.
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3: Your safe space from serious stuff since, like, 2010. Where talk is fun. My Talk. Everything entertainment. I want you.

0: I found my mind.
1: Happy 2nd of July, which is nothing. But we're 2 days
2: That's
1: away.
2: Mean? It's the day you and Steve met.
1: Oh, yeah.
2: Steve, the guy who lets you use his truck to transport a free trampoline out of nowhere. And every day going forward, every year on July 2nd, you've got his truck.
1: It's me and Steve's truck-iversary.
2: There you go.
1: Yeah, I like that.
2: Don't say it's nothing. Today was a big day for you.
1: Today was a great day for me, and it still is. But if you're here to celebrate, first off, I will say this.
2: Mm-hmm.
1: Guys, you get 1 week. 1 week of fireworks. And then need to shut it down.
2: It's already started out in the burbs.
1: Stop.
2: It's already started out in the sticks where I live. We've been doing fireworks for like a month now. Not me personally, but people have been doing fireworks for over a month now. It's insane.
1: No.
2: Just randomly in the middle of like.
1: That's not how this works, people.
2: It's 9:30. It's barely dark in the middle of a Tuesday afternoon. And all of a sudden, pow, pow, pow, pow, pow, pow, pow. I'm like, what is going on out there?
1: What is the appropriate amount of time?
2: I agree with you. It should be a week.
1: Yeah.
2: It is America 250. A week and a half.
1: Okay.
2: We'll give you a little more.
1: A little more.
2: But no, and it's over the weekend, though, so that should help out as well. But no, fireworks are a big thing, going to be a big thing. I know there's a lot of people. Were you ever in any point in your life a big firework person?
1: I don't care. But I will say this, like, I change every time. Everything changes in my life since having Margo.
2: Yeah.
1: So if she likes it, I'm going to love it. But no, for a while, Robot was scared of fireworks, and then I resented them. Before that, I didn't care. I don't want to park.
2: So you were never, but are you ever a personal shoot-off firework person?
1: Mm-mm.
2: Okay, got it. That's what I was wondering. Because
1: I will spend money on stupid things, but yep. Fireworks are not one of them.
2: Because I've got people in my life that this time of year, this is when you head to Wisconsin, because that's where you go get the good stuff. Wisconsin or South Dakota, you make that trip.
1: What are the laws around that? We can't sell them, but you can buy them.
2: You can buy them. There's certain types that you can't sell in Minnesota, so a lot of times people will go across the border to get the more high-powered stuff, ones that can like shoot out of a... What is that
1: little
2: called?
1: Cannon thing?
2: Mortar type thing.
1: Oh,
2: yeah,
1: God.
2: Those really, really big ones. Yeah. You can't get those, I don't believe, in Minnesota.
1: You get in trouble for owning them, though?
2: Yeah, you can get in trouble for owning and shooting them off. But again, you'd have to
1: catch them first.
2: You have to catch them and find the person who does it. Well, and you're doing it and the whole neighborhood's doing it. It just depends on the community that you're in or whatever. But 13,000 people suffer injuries due to firework-related activities during this time.
1: It's actually a low number.
3: I mean, I'm honestly, if I was playing over-under, I would say over.
1: Yeah, I would have been like a million.
2: To be fair, that was last year, 13,000 on America 249.
1: Yeah.
2: 250, I bet you that number's going up. People are going all out this year.
1: For the longest time, when people were saying, like, it's America 250,
2: yeah.
1: I thought we were talking about a company that I'd never heard of.
2: Huh?
1: Yeah.
2: America 250 was like the company name?
1: It sounds like a company name that I'd never heard of because people were like, yeah, but it's America 250.
2: Sounds like a NASCAR.
3: Hubbard Digital 2060?
1: Yes.
2: Sounds like a NASCAR race is what it sounds like. It's the America 250. Gentlemen, start your engines.
1: I kept going, why is everyone talking about this? Is this like a new insurance I need to know about? I was so confused. Yeah, I guess it's 250 years.
2: 250 years. So
1: and it took 200 years for grandmas to start then because it was their 50th.
2: It was their 50th. Yeah. Now wow. Everything is now going to be relative to when grandma started.
1: Yep.
2: It's wonderful.
1: Glad
2: you found out it was their 50th.
1: I am 4/5 of a grandma's marathon. I'm 40 years old.
2: 10 years away from a grandma.
1: I'm 10 years away from a grandma's marathon, but then it'll always be 10 years ahead of me.
2: This is true. Well, when it comes to fireworks, again, the best plan is to, you know, leave those explosives to the professionals. Maybe not, but go all in and spend a whole bunch of money and then try to blow up stuff yourself. But we do have some safety tips for you that somebody put together for us.
1: Boo!
2: I know, but it's
1: a
2: good reminder.
1: Sorry, that wasn't me. Somebody else said that. Get out of here. We're all about safety.
2: Nerd! Okay, we're going to start off with this first one. Don't let your kids handle fireworks.
1: Yeah, ever.
2: It seems obvious to not, you know, do anything illegal, but also this idea that young kids can hurt themselves even with something as seemingly innocent as sparklers, because that's what a lot of people do. They'll light the sparkler, hand it off to the kid runs around and shaking it.
1: Yeah, just don't.
2: Yeah.
1: I don't even give them unlit, lit, in between lit. Like, don't, they don't need it. They don't need to be ever touching them.
2: Probably, yeah. That's a good
1: honestly,
2: tip.
1: Don't leave them alone in a room with them.
2: Mm-hmm. Mm-hmm. Another one is keep a big old bucket of water or a garden hose handy if there's any issues. But firework doesn't go off. Never try to pick it up or relight it. That's a big one. Because again, I have friends. Mm-hmm. Some of them make poor decisions. One of them is from South Dakota. And one thing that they would always do.
1: Is it Mike?
2: No, no, he's not from South Dakota. This is my college roommate, Tom.
1: Tom.
2: Love Tom. Would go out there for the 4th. That's where we would always go to celebrate. I would always go for the 4th of July. And what they would do come like a week from now is they would go just raid all of these places over in South Dakota where they got the good fireworks. And they would buy up like $600 worth of fireworks. And they'd store them all year long. And then they'd do it every single year. And then they would put on their own fireworks show that was, I'll admit, amazing. But they're not professionals.
1: Yeah.
2: And then on top of that, they're also drunk.
1: Yeah.
2: It didn't go well sometimes. Like
1: no,
2: sometimes
1: they
2: the
1: were probably a good 3,000 of the 13,000 hurt.
2: Uh-huh.
1: Where do they store them all year round?
2: Just keep them in the barn. I don't know.
1: Here's our fireworks closet.
2: Mm-hmm. Yep, yep. That's pretty commonplace, I think, because you can get some real good deals if you wait till after the 4th.
1: It's so stupid to me.
2: I know, but like, so you'd light it, and then all of a sudden, like, oh, that one didn't light. Here, let me dump it out of the mortar, and then take a look at it, see how far the thing was, and then relight it and throw it back in.
1: No.
2: Nobody do that. That's a terrible idea.
1: You're like also going, Tom, who you literally smile when you talk about, like he's the most delightful person I've ever...
2: Tom.
1: You're like, Tom's great. Everything about him great. He's a real role model. Don't do anything Tom does.
2: To be fair, it wasn't him. It was his buddies.
1: Don't do what Tom's buddies do.
2: They were the ones that had had some issues with. But then keep garden hosing it nearby. Keep a big old bucket of water nearby just in case something happens. Light those fireworks. This is another one that Tom and the buddies could have taken to heart. Light one firework at a time and then move away quickly. Also, don't hold them in the hand unless it specifically tells you to do so.
1: Even if they do tell you to do so, don't. I wouldn't.
2: Yeah, I'm not one to like shoot off a Roman candle and like point it at somebody.
1: No.
2: Like, but there's a lot of people that would.
1: I dare you to copy this whole list and send it to Tom.
2: Here's the funny part. Now he's actually on the fire department for the town, and he actually lights off the good stuff now because he's technically
1: he turned it into
2: running the good fireworks show.
1: Maybe don't listen to Mike. Be a pyromaniac and do the wrong thing because you will someday learn how to make lists like this and do the right thing.
2: And here's a fun fact for you: a lot of small town fireworks displays are not done by professionals; they're done by just the local fire department
3: or my brother-in-law Chuck.
2: There you go,
1: or Chuck,
3: New Hampton. Iowa.
2: There we go. I love it. The another one here. Again, light them one time at a time. We're going through a list here of some safety tips for fireworks.
1: This next one, I don't think
2: it's not
1: going to
2: work
1: Tom
2: well
1: and
2: in
1: friends.
2: South Dakota. Never use fireworks under the influence of drugs or alcohol.
1: And who wants to use fireworks then?
2: Good question.
1: Thanks.
2: I'm sorry.
1: As a sober person who's never had an inkling to want to see fireworks.
2: Mm-hmm.
1: I go, I think there is a use for drugs and alcohol, and it's firework watching.
2: And then finally, I love this one that says, don't get cocky. According to the latest data, only 15 people were killed by fireworks last year, which is great. Around 13,000 people were injured. 35% of those injuries were to the hands, 22% were to the head, face, or ears, and 38% involved burns.
1: Oh, yeah.
2: So those are the stats for you.
1: I will say, I mean, we joke, don't drink in firework.
2: No.
1: Don't. You're literally, it's in the name.
2: It is in the name.
1: Don't play with fire.
2: One final one. This wasn't on the list, and technically this isn't fireworks safety. This is just a PSA for everybody. If we had garbage day, this would have been in the garbage day, but we're off tomorrow. Nobody has ever in the history of mankind said to themselves, dang it, I missed the firework display. I can't wait to watch it on Snapchat from my buddy Brittany.
3: Amen.
2: Nobody wants to watch the video of you watching a fireworks show. Don't take video of it.
1: It's going to waste the memory in your phone.
2: It's wasted memory in your phone. Nobody's going to watch it. You're never going to watch that back.
1: Be in the moment. Put your phone away. Do not. We feel strongly. I can't remember what our rule was. Don't. If you tag the BK show.
2: Yeah.
1: Just write us in a non-firework post saying, I didn't take a picture of a firework. And tag either me or Mike or just like hashtag BK show. This is the only like thing we've taken on as a show.
2: Except Lefty.
1: Lefty. Justice for Lefty.
2: And Hamburger Helper guy. He's back.
1: He's back. We did that.
2: Mm-hmm.
1: Our show hasn't taken on a lot of causes, but one of those causes is don't film fireworks. Nobody wants to see them. Be in the moment with your family. When they show up on my feed, I note to self, Stephanie's an idiot. Michelle's an idiot. Like, I will go through and be like, those people are officially idiots in my brain.
2: Literally just post, wow, the fireworks show was great. That I will get more out of than seeing any picture of a fireworks show that I am not at.
1: You want me to just Google the word firework and I'm going to post that?
2: It'd be great.
1: That's what I'm going to do.
2: Please do
1: that. I'll do that right now on my Facebook.
2: So there you go. That is the final one. It is not on the safety list, but it is truly advice need to have.
1: I'm going
2: to
1: do this giant fireworks display.
2: Yeah.
1: Be like, that's how stupid it is.
2: Post that and be like, oh my goodness, we had a special.
1: Fireworks
2: put
1: are
2: that
1: wild.
2: We had a special fireworks display to celebrate at the show today. Because then it would be in the middle of the day, too, and see if anyone picks up on it.
1: Okay, cool. I'm going to do that.
2: We celebrated with an awesome fireworks display before getting the rest of the weekend off. That would be such a good post.
1: We're going to see what happens.
2: Please. So, there you go.
1: Oh, wow.
2: While you're doing that, let me tell you that, by the way, are you an ice cream person? You love ice cream?
1: I eat ice cream every day.
2: Well, of course you do. You've got a...
1: Ninja Creamy.
2: You do, and that's how you make your ice cream.
1: I make my ice cream I have ice cream every single day.
2: That's
1: you
2: impressive.
1: Know that.
2: So you are on this. You would fit in this list, I think. How many scoops do you have when you make ice cream?
1: Well, Ninja Creamy, I either eat a pint or a half of a pint. Depends on my day.
2: So how many scoops would be in a pint or a half a pint? That's a few scoops.
1: Like, yeah, like three or four for
2: dang,
1: a half.
2: Girl.
1: I know.
2: You're eating a lot of ice cream.
1: I told you, I eat a lot of, like, my diet is mostly ice cream.
2: Well, according to a recent survey, in the summer, the average person eats 11 scoops of ice cream a week, to which Brittany says, yeah, by Tuesday.
1: Hold my spoon.
2: Hold my Ninja Creamy.
1: So I used to have a protein shake every day to, like, hit my macros, hit my goals.
2: Yeah.
1: I just turned that into ice cream now.
2: Wow.
1: And I have that every day.
2: That's impressive.
1: Sometimes it's half of one because I'm really full if I have dinner. If it's like a short little increment between dinner and dessert, I'll have half of one. But if I'm having a day, I have a whole pint of ice cream.
2: I honestly thought 11 scoops a week sounded aggressive, but between the two of us, it probably...
1: You have ice cream every night?
2: No. Oh. Maybe once a month.
1: Okay.
2: Yeah.
1: Yeah, I guess then I'll hold up the average.
2: You hold that up for us.
1: You're welcome.
2: Thanks.
1: You do the drinking... I'll do the ice cream eating.
2: Deal.
1: For 12 drinks a week. Hey, guys. 30 minutes of pure pop culture bliss after I post this firework picture. Bye. Oh, it's next.
0: Where talk is fun.
4: Hey, do me a favor, will you? Talk to me about something. Take my mind off things.
0: My talk. Everything entertainment.
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3: Hey, my talkers, here's what's happening on the roadways this afternoon. US 169 northbound, we've got a stalled vehicle. That's between exit 135, that's 49th Avenue North, and Bass Lake Road. Also, looking around the metro, we have got some animals on the roadway. That's in Ridley between Osborne Northeast and 73rd Avenue Northeast. I'm not sure what kind of animals they are, so I'm just like, my mind's running wild. Love to see a giraffe or something. And between Manning Avenue North and exit 17 Stillwater Boulevard, we've got some animals disrupting traffic, too. I don't know what's in the water. Maybe they're hiding from the fireworks that are coming our way. Hey, 169, there's a stalled vehicle between Syndicate Street and Minnesota 21. That is in Jordan, so if you're heading that way, watch out for that. For your forecast, looks like we're getting rain showers tonight, and they are sticking around through the holiday. Plenty of thunderstorm action is expected for Saturday. That might be the fireworks we get. But back to sunshine and a high of 84 on Sunday. That is going to be really, really nice. Ready to play a little hot to go? We've got that starting now right here on My Talk 107.1.
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12: Hey, BK. What's hot to go?
1: The hottest pop culture stories of the day, like Travis and Taylor are getting married. I cannot believe I put Travis's name first. Also, Anne Hathaway's pregnant, doesn't know how to wear a dress, and Frankie Muniz is getting a divorce. This is Hot to Go. I'm Brittany.
2: I'm Mike.
3: I'm Leah.
1: And we have Touchdown USA. Donna has landed in New York City. Now, if you thought Ed Sheeran solidified this union, Donna even is less of a mess around kind of kiddo. So if Donna Kelsey is in New York, This is not a drill, people.
2: It's exactly what they'd want you to think. It's Donna and Ed Sheeran actually just hanging out. They're going to go out to lunch.
3: I want that to happen.
2: Mm-hmm.
1: Honestly, the friendship we didn't realize we needed. Mm-hmm. This would heal America.
2: I think so.
1: Especially on our 250th birthday. I love this.
2: The very American Ed Sheeran.
1: And you can keep something inside the something. Okay, there was this article out on Us Weekly where they said the best Taylor Swift songs for the first dances at a wedding ahead of her nuptials.
2: Okay.
1: Though we all agree it would be insane, unhinged, and honestly look like a narcissist if Taylor Swift was to say, we will be dancing to one of my songs as the first song.
2: Can't do it.
1: Can't do it, won't do it.
2: We have been long defenders of Taylor Swift from lots of different attacks. There's probably people right now in the comments saying, oh, we're starting another Hot to Go with Taylor Swift news. The wedding's almost here, folks. We're going to get there. But we've defended her a lot and are fine with that. If she has a first dance with Travis and it's one of her own songs, Brittany, are you prepared for what we would have to do at that point?
1: I would, first off...
2: You can't defend that.
1: I can't defend that.
2: Can't do it.
1: Here's the problem. I turn on everybody.
2: Yeah.
1: My sister, you, mm-hmm. Leah.
2: Yep.
1: Like, nothing sacred. Like, it would actually solidify me and Taylor Swift as best friends if I turned on her. That would be so cringe. There are moments she does things that kill me. There are things, my biggest, fine, let's just do a list of things that anger me about Taylor Swift.
2: Okay, let's go.
1: Her t-shirts. Mm-hmm. A lot of them are awful.
2: Yep.
1: Her fashion sometimes is awful. Not all the time. It's gotten better. I think she got a new stylist. That's the end of it.
2: Okay. Well,
1: that's the only things I don't
2: you've
1: like.
2: You've really thought hard and long about this. I can
1: it's
2: tell.
1: It's mostly her merch.
2: Okay.
1: Her merch angers me so much. It's so bad. Somebody take over for her merch.
2: Well, it's clear that she is not, we believe she is not going to have a first dance to her song, but... Brittany, you and I were just talking during one of these breaks, right before we started here with Hot to Go, and I think I cracked the code. I know what the first song for Travis, Kelsey, and Taylor Swift is going to be. We already know one of these individuals are there, and because one of the individuals are going to be there, it means the other one's going to be there too, because they're a married couple. Their first dance is going to be Tim McGraw and Faith Hill's It's Your Love.
3: OMG. I just got shivers, Mike.
1: We keep getting goosebumps.
2: I didn't even have to do the guy from Traders voice to get you guys to get goosebumps.
1: It's your love. Just does something to me. It's so good.
2: It is so good. sends a shock right through me. Can't get enough. Sold the Soul Tour. I went to that tour in 1998. I watched that tour. I sat there. It was a wonderful, wonderful show.
1: Do you think there's a little bit of like...
2: That's their first song.
1: Bias, though, because maybe you thought of that song in that because you did go to that tour.
2: Well, that's... But I have the feels. Like, I know what the emotions are like. We know he's there. We know her first song was Tim McGraw. Like, literally, her first hit was Tim McGraw. He's in the title. It's an Easter egg. She gave us an Easter egg for her own wedding.
1: Oh, my God.
2: She gave us an Easter egg for her own wedding. That is how great Taylor
1: when
2: Swift is.
1: When was Tim McGraw song year?
2: When you're such a bad Googler. That's really what you're going to go with?
3: Where are we getting there? What are we getting?
2: What's your question?
1: 2006, guys. It actually gave it to me. After a whole list of Tim McGraw songs.
2: Yeah.
1: In Wikipedia, it said Tim McGraw songs 2006.
2: Okay.
1: So 20 years ago, Taylor gave us our first Easter egg.
2: My first dance is going to be Tim McGraw. Boom.
1: I'm dying.
2: We're going with it. We're running with it. You've heard it here, folks, first right here.
1: And here's the thing about being a bajillionaire and throwing a big old wedding.
2: Mm-hmm.
1: You have to donate a lot of money.
2: Yeah.
1: And you go, but isn't she stimulating the economy? Is she doing technically anything wrong? Why does she? Don't worry about it. It's why I'd make a bad bajillionaire.
2: Mm-hmm.
1: It's because I would forget these logistics. I forget that sometimes I have to give cards. Okay.
2: It's true.
1: So the idea that like now anywhere Taylor Swift goes and throws a big event, her first move has to be, and here is $26 million for charity. I'm glad it's happening. Don't get me wrong. It's great. I love it. This is way better than anything else.
2: Mm-hmm.
1: But I go, it's crazy that that's expected.
2: Yeah. And it is. It's crazy that it's expected. When anytime a celebrity is part of a donation, no matter what the cause is, whenever a celebrity puts it out there and it's like, oh, they donated so much. Well, I hope so. They can afford it. And it's like, yeah, but they don't have to.
1: Yeah, really.
2: They're
1: don't.
2: Making this choice.
1: Yeah.
2: You can say it's performed, but you can say whatever you want to say, but they didn't have to give anything. In fact, most celebrities don't give anything.
1: And also, $5 million would have been impressive.
2: It would have been.
1: We would have said $5 million, but $26 million.
2: Yeah. So that was cool. It was a bunch of charities. There were a bunch in New York. There was a whole bunch of international ones. There were some in Kansas City, some in Pennsylvania, some in Ohio. It was really, really cool to see. We're now starting to get a lot of these organizations sending out like thank you messages saying, wow, we just found out that Taylor and Travis gave us $2 million. So just fantastic.
1: Good for them. Good for everybody.
2: Yes.
1: It's such a win-win. It is wild to think, because, like, how much does Travis make a year?
2: That's a really good question. I can tell you his career.
3: Not as much as Taylor.
2: Not even close, yeah.
1: But, like, $26
2: million?
1: Or more than that?
2: Around there, probably. Honestly.
1: That's 1 year of him playing so much football.
2: Yeah, his most recent extension was a 2-year deal for $34.25 million. So, yeah, it's even less than that, but throwing a signing bonus and stuff. Yeah, that's a fair number.
1: That's crazy.
2: 20-ish million.
1: He must still probably has to be like, we're doing what, honey?
2: Yeah, I know. You're right.
1: Like, I would.
2: Yeah. His career earnings, by the way, and again, this is insane to be saying this, but career earnings prior to taxes and whatnot, $111 million. So you cut that in half, $50, $60 million after taxes. Unbelievably large amount of money. But she's a $2 billionaire.
1: Yeah.
2: She's got $1 billion twice over is what she's worth. It's just not even close to apples to apples.
1: It's, you know what? I'll do what everyone does. It's probably a write-off.
2: There you go.
1: Don't even worry about it.
2: Well, I got news for you because I know this is hard to believe, but there's actually a live stream camera that was set up by TMZ.
1: The altar?
2: No, literally at the loading dock of MSG.
1: Yeah, that actually clogs.
2: It's just sitting there.
1: TMZ would.
2: They would.
1: And honestly, they're doing God's work.
2: And you know what? I would watch it for 2 hours because I did today. It's been on the background all day long. Well, I'll just say people that were watching it while we were doing the show, not me, because again, we got to do the show, said we just noticed a bunch of SUVs pull up. Yes, that's right. The same SUVs that were at Gigi Hadid's for 5 hours yesterday. The bride has made it to MSG.
1: I want to see this live stream. Okay.
2: So the belief is that the tonight is the rehearsal dinner for whatever this event is, because there's an event for 100 people tonight, and then tomorrow night is obviously when it all goes down.
1: It's going down for real. Do we believe in this castle talk, or did she build a castle?
2: Reports are saying the castle talk was completely a lie.
1: Yeah, that feels right.
2: There was a story earlier today saying, yeah, that castle thing was a complete lie. She's not building a castle.
1: Makes sense.
2: Yeah, it does. Kind of.
1: It's kind of corny.
2: Mm-hmm. Then Donna's here, like you said.
1: Donna
2: has arrived. We've seen Sabrina in town. We've seen so many different names of people who are attached to this start popping up in New York City. So there you go. That's the latest Taylor talk.
1: I'm currently watching people take boxes out of a truck.
2: Did you zoom in? Because usually they take pictures of them and then they zoom in on it to say, oh, what is that? Oh, it's Heinz ketchup. Clearly Patrick Mahomes is here. That's basically what
1: he loves chicken tenders.
2: And ketchup. It's a big ketchup guy.
1: I mean, and if you ask Obama, ketchup's for kids.
2: There you go.
1: Which was very controversial. Actually, one of his most controversial takes. He's actually known mostly for that.
2: For you, he is. You always bring that up.
1: I know. I love it. I just really ignited a lot of anger in people, which kind of cracked me up. And I realized I feel that way kind of too.
2: You know, Patrick Mahomes has something to say about that.
1: Kermit T. Frog here. Don't take my ketchup.
2: Nicely done. You nailed it.
1: Thanks. Don't take my labels. And that's a front and back reference because Anne Hathaway had a mishap. Now, she's very pregnant. Mm-hmm. She announced she was pregnant not too long ago. But the girl's been pregnant. She got that bump, and she looks great. She also looks like she's wearing the dress the wrong way.
2: Okay.
1: Somebody posted a picture of her walking around in this beautiful red dress. It's not a dress. It's like...
2: What was she wearing?
1: Red. No, it's a red jumpsuit.
2: Oh, okay.
3: It's got pant legs. Yeah.
2: Dang it.
1: So red close. Jumpsuit.
3: So close.
2: It's not a red dress.
1: Red dress up.
2: There you go.
1: And red dress down and down and down. Take it off because you're wearing it backwards.
2: It still looks good on her. She might be rocking it back. So what's the... Oh, okay. So if it'd be flip-flop, it's supposed to be just straight across the neck. It's not supposed to be so revealing.
1: This is... I want to say the brand is Ashlyn, and it was on the runway. And it is very publicly the wrong way. I just think it's really funny, too, because I'm like, is it, though? Because if a dress could be worn the other way, because there are dresses like you can't wear the other way, because, you know, your whole...
2: Yep.
1: Your boobs would all be out and all the things.
2: Uh-huh.
1: I think if a dress can be worn the other way, wear it the other way. To which, like most of my clothes, I could wear the other way.
2: Yeah, I don't see this as a big issue by any stretch. And again, it doesn't look bad. It doesn't look like she's wearing it backwards unless you literally owned the dress.
1: I think the main...
2: Owned the shirt.
1: The main thing is it's not a maternity dress. And that's what's impressive because she's very pregnant.
2: She's pregnant.
1: This is baby number two, by the way.
3: I think it's number three.
2: Three, yeah.
3: She's got the two boys already.
1: Mm-hmm. Just kidding. If you're keeping count at home, or if you're Leah, or if you read this article fully, you'll find out that this is actually baby number three. And it is a holiday weekend this weekend, so how dare you guys attack me?
2: Jonathan, Jack, and if this is a boy,
1: Josh.
2: Joey?
3: Jason,
2: Joey. Yeah, we got options. Joseph.
1: Jack.
2: Jonathan, Jack, and Joseph.
1: Jack.
3: I just wonder if she just had kind of like mom brain moment and put the dress on back or put the jumpsuit on backwards.
1: Or maybe she stained it.
3: Yeah, that totally happened.
1: I would do that.
3: Yeah.
2: Or she just knows she looked at it and she's like, okay, this isn't going to get any headlines. But if I throw this thing on backwards, it's going to get all the headlines because it worked. We're talking about it.
1: And keep in mind, this girl needs some of those headlines because she has every boobie ever coming out here soon.
2: Yeah. She had a very good year.
1: She had a good year.
2: Still happening with the Odyssey on the way and a few other movies as well.
1: And she's still going to be broke because having three kids in this economy.
3: With the price of berries?
1: I know. Oh my God, Leah, I'm so glad you said that. My job for the cabin, my sister sent me a list of what I have to bring to the cabin. And I did a Costco order, so I was kind of just like automatically doing it. Berries was on the list. And my mom makes like a big thing that has like red, white, and blue vibes. Mm-hmm. So I had to buy a bunch of raspberries and blueberries. And let me tell you, I'm going to be asking work to work this weekend at this point.
2: Is there a spreadsheet? Like, are you guys sharing the cost or you just have to burden the berry budget?
1: I'm the berry lady.
2: Oh, no.
1: I'm not going to lie, you guys, though. I benefit quite a bit.
2: Oh.
1: I always do. Lindsay always tips the scale in my honor. I don't have any meat on that list.
2: Oh, okay.
1: Yeah. So
2: I can make up for it real quickly.
1: I can be Barry girl.
2: There you go. We got another story here. It is Frankie Muniz, a.k.a. Malcolm, who is in the middle. That was his big show. He and Paige Price Muniz have announced that they are getting a divorce. Now, this was announced on social media yesterday by Frankie. If you don't know him from that show, you probably know him from his NASCAR racing career. Because remember, he drives cars really fast now. That's his new job.
1: I actually forgot that.
2: I have to always remind you. But yeah, he's a professional race car driver at this point.
1: Professional?
2: Yeah, he's like the third level, the third highest level of racing, essentially,
1: What's
2: in America.
1: Third highest mean? So
2: NASCAR, there's the main cup series. Then there's the O'Reilly series. And then there's the truck. Yep. Then there's the truck series. Frankie Muniz races in the truck series.
1: So he races trucks?
2: He races trucks. They're race cars that look like trucks. You're not going to haul, you know, a trampoline.
1: A trampoline.
2: No.
1: Steve will not be running around no. hauling trampolines for me.
2: He will not be. So he took to social media, he being Frankie Muniz, and said, "Life update. Following a period of separation that we kept private, Paige and I have decided to move forward, ending our marriage. Who says you can't stay best friends with your baby mama?" And he goes on to say some other things, but then he went ahead and posted a video. This video was the two of them, Paige and Frankie, dancing just obnoxiously, but having a good old time dancing in their living room.
1: How dare they?
2: And then all of a sudden their five-year-old comes in and Frankie picks up the five-year-old, starts playing him like a guitar. Like, they're just having a good old time, having fun with it.
1: Divorce is not something to be handled lightly, Mike.
2: Well, that is clearly what the internet thought, because he ended up having to delete the post because so many people were offended that he was trying to celebrate this divorce.
1: Also, no, he didn't.
2: I know. He didn't.
1: He really didn't have to delete that.
2: No, he didn't. He definitely didn't have to.
1: Like, he's been so unaffected by negative press his whole life that that was something he felt deleted. I post things all the time where people go, "Why? You look awful. Take that down." No.
3: Well, he's Malcolm in the Middle. He's a middle child. Mm-hmm. He's a pleaser.
1: It's like the fact that he's like, "I had to take." No, you didn't.
2: Well, he did take it down, and to which his soon-to-be ex-wife, but his now still wife, Paige.
1: Now I know why.
2: What?
1: Because he's a baby back bitch.
2: Jeez, okay. Well, Paige Price decided to rush to the comment section and defend her man. She said, or her ex-man, soon to be, "Frankie, I am so sorry that you felt the need to delete an old fun video of our family because people are so cruel to you. This world is bleeped. Divorce is bad, sure. It's not like we're excited about it, but we're two adults who know how to be on the same team. I can't believe people would scrutinize that."
3: Okay, what's he going to do when Paige isn't around to like fight his battles for him?
1: I'm telling you.
3: She's kind of the alpha in this one.
2: Mm-hmm.
1: Okay, wait, let me phrase it a little differently. Where is it? I want to see where is the actual...
2: The post that I just read?
1: Yeah.
2: It's the second link that is not over there. It's wife responds, right?
1: There, yeah, yeah. I see it.

0: I kind of am annoyed with Frankie Muniz.
1: I can tell.
0: Just like, why did you? I just go the way out. Like, somebody was mean to you online as you took down this cute, innocent video. Stand in your truth.
1: There you go. Get it, girl. Okay. I was talking to you.
0: I know.
1: Okay.
0: But I was also reiterating.
2: It's hot to blow.
0: Get it, girl. Hey, at this point, we head on over to Mike Ganger, our blind item expert. What secret on the internet is ready to blow?
1: I don't know how much of a secret this one is either, but we are about 8 days away from Moana, the live action Moana. And Brittany and Leah, do you know at what point in the Moana marketing campaign we're at? We're at the point where The Rock is telling us, don't worry, guys, we're going to make a Moana 3.
0: No.
1: Yes.
0: Why?
1: Well, no, but the point is, the movie Moana, the live action, is so bad and expected to do so poorly. They, 8 days before Moana, the live action, is coming out, they're already projected to lose hundreds of millions of dollars. They're like, guys, we hear you. We know you didn't want this. You're going to get it. But guess what? You know the thing you loved, Moana 1 and 2? We're giving you another one of those. So just bear with us here and go to this movie.
3: Well, they really screwed up when they put the wig on The Rock.
1: I know. It looks horrible.
3: I mean, that could have been easily avoided.
1: It looks horrible.
0: You guys are so ridiculous right now.
1: Why? You're pumped for live action Moana?
0: It doesn't matter. It doesn't matter how I feel. I haven't thought about my feelings in 4 years.
1: Do you realize you just did The Rock? It doesn't matter what you feel, because The Rock said you're a jabroni. No, that literally, it doesn't matter, is a Rock thing. So that's so perfect. You did that. Nicely done.
0: It doesn't matter how I feel.
1: Yep.
0: It doesn't matter how Gogo's dad feels. Mm-hmm. It doesn't matter how all of her nephews feel.
1: Okay.
0: We're all going to this. This is an automatic, we're going to it. Hey, guess what? Moana 2 sucked, and it is in the billion-dollar earning section. This is an automatic go for most parents, and you're just going to go. You're not going to think about, should we make a live-action Moana? No. This is going to be shot for shot the same movie as Moana, but with, like, worse characters, and we're going to go, and you're going to take my money, and I'm going to go, it's why is this so dang expensive, and I will bleed out there on the theater floor and go, another crappy movie on another nice day outside.
1: I'm sorry, Brittany.
3: Wow, those are some big feelings.
1: The reason why this story is coming up and the reason why he is going this route is because projections are out. No, people are not excited to go to this movie. It is tracking horribly in a very, very bad way. Like, this movie is tracking to do. Keep in mind, this is going up against Toy Story 5 and Minions and Monsters, and it's trying to target that exact same audience. Its opening projections and where it's expected to do is, like, substantially less than every other Moana. It's substantially less than the Lilo and Stitch movie. Like, that's a perfect apples-for-apples comparison. Lilo and Stitch was just a shot-for-shot remake of the original, the live-action version was, and it did really, really well. Everybody went to it. This is not falling into that category.
0: How much do you want to bet? What do you want to bet? Because I will bet you money this makes money.
1: So to make money, this will have to do $550 million at the box office. I bet you it'll make less than $550 million.
0: What's our time frame?
1: The life of it. 100%. I'm in.
0: Okay, then. Should we wait? It comes out next or
1: it
0: this
1: comes
0: month?
1: Out in 8 days. And again, I'm giving you the lifetime run of it.
0: Yeah, but, like, I want to be able to have the consequences happen at the state fair.
1: Oh, it'll definitely. We're going to know by the second day it's not going to hit $550 million.
0: Do we do face tats?
1: Done.
0: And we get, like, the realistic, like, Mike Tyson face tats?
1: I'm still rocking the neck one. We're doing that. Face tats. I'm in.
0: Shake on it.
1: Done. Bet is made.
0: I don't know if your camera's catching our shake.
1: If Moana, the live-action Rock movie, makes less than $550 million in its theatrical run, Brittany will have to get a face tat. And if it makes more than $550 million in its theatrical run, I will take a face tat.
0: Now, here's the thing. We're going to do a vibe check then by State Fair, and we're going to see, is this projecting to go that way or not? We'll know by then.
1: By State Fair, it's going to be out of the theaters.
0: Yeah.
1: So, yeah, we'll know by State Fair. We're going to know by 12 days.
0: You're
1: excited.
0: You're
1: just decide what you want on your face.
0: You better exfoliate that face because I need this thing to last a long time.
1: We're going to jump back into a conversation we had all summer long because guess what? Like her, hate her, disagree with her,
0: feel ambivalent.
1: Whatever you want to say, Ashley Tisdale.

0: Tisdale is doing what she needed to do. If you Google the words Ashley Tisdale and toxic mom, you're going to hear all of and see all the links to the drama that went down all summer long. We talked about it here on the show like crazy. It was the toxic mom drama with Ashley Tisdale. Mandy Moore was a part of it. So many people. Hillary Duff was all a part of it. The Hayley Duff side of it. There's so much going on. Well, Ashley Tisdale and Netflix and Ali Wong are coming together to make a new Netflix series called Toxic Moms.
1: This is so ridiculous, but yet only action she has.
0: This will make more money than Moana.
1: You're not wrong.
0: I'm pretty sure it will.
2: I mean, I'm already excited to watch this.
0: I know you are.
2: So you know it's going to be bad.
0: Yeah.
2: And I'm here for it.
1: This is the only route for her. There's no other route for her.
0: She actually does have a CBS show coming out. She has a CBS show again.
1: Who
0: where
1: doesn't?
0: She
1: doesn't. Who doesn't have a CBS thing that's not going to stick to the wall?
0: I mean, we'll see. But I'm just saying she is making another show for CBS called You're Only Young Twice is what it is called.
1: You're Only Young Twice.
0: And apparently
1: that is sound like a song that sucks. You're Only Young Twice.
0: We got that announcement earlier this year, but now she's got this series on the way. So it's, again, Ali Wong, Netflix. I mean, there's some good parts here.
1: Yeah.
0: Then there's Ashley Tisdale.
1: I agree. No, I'm with you, Leah. Like, this looks fun. I like this. But, like, she's burned every other bridge at this point. She just needs to lean into it. And now this is her personality and this is her only thing. And, like, honestly, good for her. Some people can't do stuff like this. They're like, I was mortified. This blew up my whole world. Like, Blake Lively, lean into it. Make jokes about it. Make another It Ends With Us. But, like a mock version where it literally is just, like, the behind the scenes of it. At some point, you just have to lean into it.
0: They did. It was called Another Simple Favor, and it was bad.
1: It was bad.
0: It was really bad.
2: I like that one.
0: I know you did. Okay. I know you did.
1: We know you did.
0: We know you didn't.
1: Speaking of,
2: I liked A Simple Favor, though.
0: Okay.
2: That one was fun.
1: The whole thing?
2: It was so wild.
0: The whole thing?
2: Brother lover.
0: The whole movie? Wait a minute. Stop for a second. I did see the second one. I did not see the first one.
2: Oh, you haven't seen the first one?
0: There was a brother lover.
2: I'm being very PC on that.
0: I get that, but you in the second one, it was her and her, like,
2: that's where it started.
0: Oh,
2: the first
0: okay.
2: One. It's
0: okay.
2: A carryover. It was a callback.
0: Okay. Wow.
2: I'm deep into the Simple Favor universe.
1: Wow. Mike is so funny because he actually forgot he saw Another Simple Favor 2 until you said that.
0: And then I remembered a storyline.
1: Like, all of a sudden it hit him like one of those like detectives that can touch something and the crime comes to them.
0: Yeah.
1: He's like, wait a minute, I'm a psychic detective.
0: Because I can spoil it at this point, but there was a sister-sister.
1: Yeah, I don't think any of us are going to
0: there was a sister-sister situation in that one.
1: Sister-sister!
0: Yeah, not the good television show from the 90s.
1: Was that a good one?
0: I
1: don't remember.
2: I don't remember watching that one.
1: You don't? Tia Tamara?
2: I think my sisters watched that one.
1: It was so good.
0: It really was.
1: But it was also just a lot of the same, they had the same problems all the time. That one of them had to be the other one all the time.
0: Yep, pretty much.
2: I love like, a good twin trope. Don't get me wrong.
1: It's great. Okay. What I want to hear in the comments so badly here at Hot to Go, is Moana going to break the bank?
0: $550 million.
1: Is it going to be able to break even or not? I want to hear if you're Team Mike or Team Brittany, and I don't care how inaccurately you spell my name. I'm used to it.
0: Mine too.
1: That's impressive. Team Mike or Team Brittany, where do you fall? Will Moana break even? We need to know. We're dying to know. I hope you like, subscribe, because we're almost to 1,000. In my mind, just round up. But before that, or no, we're after that. Later, we're going to play a game. But before that, Leah, what's going on these dang roads?
2: All right. It is actually not too bad for your drive home to kickstart your 3-day weekend if you're so lucky. I-94 eastbound, there is a stalled vehicle between exit 229, that's West Broadway, and Minnesota 55 in Minneapolis. We also have some debris on the roadway being reported in a couple different areas. So just if you are hauling stuff up to the cabin in the open bed of a truck, tarp that load, as our friend Kenny in the morning always reminds us to do. We've got some general slowdowns happening. I-35W in between Diamond Lake and 94, of course. But other than that, it's going to be a pretty easy drive home. Your weather, on the other hand, thunderstorms coming our way and sticking around. We've got a chance of thunderstorms tonight. Lows right around 67. More showers continue tomorrow and some heavy thunderstorm action expected for the holiday on Saturday. Blue sky, sunshine, and a high of 84 is what we're looking at for Sunday. So I am just going to wait around for that. 81 right now and cloudy at my talk.
3: Brittany and Kendall. And I don't hate on M&M's, but do I need M&M's or no?
0: It's fun. It's like the novelty of it. Again, you can see like the state of Minnesota made in M&M's. You also hate the Coke store.
3: Yeah.
0: Oh, okay,
2: cool. You hate Coke World?
0: You just hate?
2: Yes. Oh, my God. Okay, I can't talk to you. I literally cried tears at Coca-Cola World in Atlanta, Georgia. Like, I know people go to church for the same feeling. Mm-hmm. The Diet Coke Mecca, like, filled me and changed my life.
0: Take me to Coke.
3: Yeah. I've heard people yell that in rehab.
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0: Mike.
1: Yeah, what's up?
0: We got a newest dad on the block, and it's been making me laugh this whole break.
1: There's a really big problem, Brittany. We're not to that segment yet. We're playing a game.
0: Oh, yeah. So, do you know what the problem is?
1: Yeah.
0: I ate a granola bar that I normally don't eat until the end of the show, and now I'm so confused. I use food as time.
1: Your food is time for
0: and
1: you.
0: And I don't have an apple today, so I'm going all over the place.
1: Wait a minute. It's granola bar o'clock. I'm confused.
0: I'm confused. We're supposed to be on last
1: call. We're supposed to be on last call. No, we're not. Did you notice how the last call music wasn't playing either?
0: No, obviously I didn't notice that. You know I didn't notice that. Why would you ask that?
1: All right, we're playing a little Four and No More to wrap things up here
0: we're still
1: today.
0: Playing a game.
1: We are playing a game. Let's see how it goes. We're wrapping up the week. We're having some fun. It's been a very, very fun week, and we hope you can play along with us while we play this game, Four and No More. It's a special edition of Four and No More. Are you ready for it?
0: Are you ready for it? Boom, boom, boom.
1: That's right, because Taylor and Travis are getting married this weekend. And on today's Four and No More, all of the correct answers are individuals who are expected to be at the wedding.
0: Okay, so these are guests of Taylor Swift that we're going to get.
1: All of the answers, again, you're going to get four clues and no more clues. That's how this game works. I give you four clues, no more clues. They get progressively easier, so if you ring in too early, you're going to give your opponent the chance to hear all four of the clues. Are you ready?
0: I am ready.
1: Lee, are you ready?
2: Let's do this.
1: Use your name as your buzzer. Ring in when you think you know it. But again, if you act too fast, you might give an easy clue away to your opponent. Let's go with this first one. Opening. Clouds. Nonsense.
0: Brittany. Sabrina Carpenter.
1: You got the first
2: one.
1: Nicely done. The clues were opening. She was an opener for Taylor and the Eras Tour. Clouds. She was opposite of that dude in the movie Clouds. Sabrina Carpenter was.
0: I didn't even know that.
1: Didn't know that either. That's the one that Justin Baldoni directed.
0: Yeah.
1: Nonsense. And then espresso was your final clue. First point going to Brittany. There's nine of these to run through. Let's see how this next one goes. Grammy. Fun. Producer.
2: Oh, Brittany. Yeah.
1: Brittany was slightly for, or sorry,
0: no,
1: Leo
0: was
1: slightly.
0: Yeah.
1: Leo was slightly first.
2: Jack Antonoff.
1: You got it. And your last clue was bleachers, but of course, he has won Grammys with Taylor. He was in the group Fun. He's a producer, and bleachers is his most recent group. You guys are really into this one. There's no talking.
0: I feel nervous energy.
1: 1-1 is our score. I love when it feels like it means something. And right now, it means something to the two of you.
0: I'm like, it means a lot.
1: We found the category. I love it. Here we go. Again, we're running through guests at Taylor and Travis's wedding. Here's your next one. Hockey. Four kids. Not gonna lie.
2: Leah.
1: Kylie
2: Kelsey.
1: She got it. Kylie Kelsey. Hockey, four kids, not going to lie, and Jason's wife. She was an accomplished field hockey player in college. And a coach. She's got four kids. Her podcast is Not Going to Lie.
0: I kept thinking Steve Carell over and over and over again.
2: I was thinking Connor's story at first.
1: You too. I love how hockey takes you two in very different directions. For Brittany, it's Michael Scott skating and playing hockey and Michael Scarn or whatever. And then for Lee, it's a very different mental image.
2: Just heated rivalry.
1: Yes, heated rivalry.
2: Hey, Brittany, did you watch Rooster on HBO?
0: No, was it good?
2: The Steve Carell.
0: Yeah, does it look good?
2: He plays hockey in it too. I liked it.
1: Of course he does.
2: Yeah. But he takes a job as a hockey coach.
0: I saw the clips of it, and it was kind of where, like, DTF and all those things. And I was like, I don't know if this is all for me, but I should watch it.
2: I think you would like it. It's cute. Okay. It's funny.
0: All right, cool.
2: Yeah.
0: I'll give it a go.
1: I have heard other people say it was good.
2: Yeah. Okay. Not just me.
1: Love you, Leah.
0: I'm covering my mouth. That was accurate, all right. Where I was like, she said, you think I would you would like it, where she uses her brain to go,
1: yes.
0: It's not just because Leah likes it.
1: I love it. I love it. All right, we're rolling through them today. It's Leah with the 2-1 lead. Again, these are all guests expected to be at Travis and Taylor's wedding today as we're playing Four and No More, Four Clues and No More Clues. Here's your next one. Ocean's 8. Bad Blood. Zayn.
0: Brittany. Hadid, Gigi.
2: Nice.
1: In this case, I would have needed both because there's obviously another very popular Hadid, and you didn't say Yolanda.
2: And their mom.
0: And what's the kid's name? What's the son's name? Anwar.
1: Anwar, who, you know, dated Dua Lipa for a long time and now has to look at pictures of her on her honeymoon with Callum Turner.
0: You let
1: it's been
0: that,
1: a rough week for him.
0: I know. I hope Anwar's going to the wedding.
1: Hope Anwar's doing well. Yeah.
0: He's also like a really hot, rich kid, so he should be fine.
2: He's fine.
1: Should be
2: he's
1: okay,
2: fine.
1: But... All right. It's 2-2 is where we sit. Brittany and Lee are all tied up. We've got our fifth one here. Again, these are people expected to be at the wedding. Next one. 7-time Oscar nominated. Arizona. Superbad. La La Land.
0: Brittany. Emma Stone.
1: She got it. Emma Stone.
0: Mm-hmm. I rang in before I could remember even what it was.
1: Yep.
0: Because I kept going to my brain, Ryan Gosling.
1: So we all knew when he played McLovin in Superbad.
0: Yep.
1: Yeah. But Emma Stone, she was 7-time. She's been nominated for 7 Oscars, by the way. Won 2 of them.
0: Deserves all of them. I love her. I love her so much.
1: From Arizona, she was in Superbad. She's in La La Land. We've got a 3-2 lead for Brittany. Let's move on to the next one here. We've got 4 left to go to determine our winner today. Brittany with the 1-point lead. Texas.
0: This ain't Texas.
1: It is. Texas is the first clue. MVP. Ketchup.
0: Brittany. Mahomes.
1: Patrick Mahomes is the correct answer. 4-3 is where it sits. Your last clue was quarterback.
0: Quarterback.
1: It's a 4-2 lead. Brittany, you could seal the victory if you get one of these last 3. Leah, you need to get all 3 of these to force or to come back and get the win.
2: Okay.
1: You can do it.
2: Gotcha.
1: Here we go. Castle. Game of Thrones.
0: Ed Sheeran, Brittany Ed Sheeran.
2: Mm. Yeah, okay. Yeah, I can't even.
1: Ed Sheeran rang in and said Brittany, and then Brittany said Ed Sheeran, and she's right.
0: Get out of here, Ed Sheeran. You got to go to that wedding.
1: Brittany is correct. Castle, Game of Thrones, shape, and he's a ginger. That was your final clue.
0: Yes.
1: Ed Sheeran is the final one there. Brittany seals the victory. 5-2 our score. Let's do the last 2 for fun.
0: Let's do it.
1: Is that cool?
2: Funsies.
1: All right. Fitness. Soccer.
0: Brittany Mahomes.
1: Brittany with Brittany Mahomes. I thought you screwed up again, but you said Brittany and then Mahomes?
2: Yeah, she knows okay, cool. She knows the Brittanys.
1: And finally, Breakers. Rare. Barney.
2: Oh, Leah.
0: Selena Gomez.
1: And only murders in a building. Yeah, in the building. That is Selena Gomez. Congratulations. What a hard fought, great effort. And again, we're celebrating the wedding that is finally going to happen tomorrow.
2: The wedding is going to happen.
1: What are we going to talk about next week is the real question.
2: Well, we don't have to be here next week.
1: That's right. We're going to talk about the week after that. I do have to be here next week, by the way. Blinded by the Item makes its return next week. I'm excited for that.
0: Are you nervous? Well, I guess you guys can live off the wedding for a while.
1: Oh, there's going to be so much juicy bits of gossip with the names left out. We got one just talking with our friend Amy a little bit ago, so I got to figure out who that country star is.
0: Yeah, I think you're going to be okay.
1: Yeah, we're going to be fine.
0: I think you're going to be okay. First off, I want to take this victory lap, and I want to do this in the name of Taylor Swift. I've been with her for all of her breakups.
1: Mm-hmm.
0: She's been with me for all my breakups.
1: Mm-hmm.
0: I don't always believe in marriage, and I don't always believe in love. And I still won't after this wedding, but I am happy that she gets to pretend like it is real for a while, and I'm excited for her.
1: Grab a tissue. You're getting a little emotional.
0: Yeah.
1: That's fun.
0: I'm excited for hey, Taylor Swift, have fun on your wedding night. You deserve it, girl. Also to all the haters, they ain't letting you in the building, so you're fine. Have a good one. We'll be back for last call because I guess it's granola time, bar time too. Last call.
3: Where talk is fun.
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3: 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Everything entertainment.
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11: Any final thoughts?
12: Let's just put a bow on it.
13: Let's wrap this up.
14: Last call, everybody.
0: Now can I talk about new dad?
1: You can talk about newest dad.
0: Newest dad.
1: Uh-huh.
0: All right, we've been talking a lot off air. Mike's been dealing with a tree sitch.
1: Mm-hmm.
0: You thought two trees for sure were going to get torn down. You had to take them out.
1: Yeah, I didn't realize trees were much like when you do the old Google search when you have a medical condition.
0: Yeah, they'll tell you the worst case.
1: It's just like,
0: scenario.
1: Oh yeah, I have these three symptoms, so clearly I'm a goner. That's
2: because they literally have tree surgeons.
1: Yeah, and that's what I didn't realize was the case. So I started doing some research on these two trees because I'm like, they look real mangy. They look bad. This isn't good. And turns out I talked to an expert, and they're going to be okay.
0: They're going to be all right. And the guy was like, these are not what you think they are.
1: Yeah, he was basically like, this is not a life-threatening situation. He's like, you could certainly remove this one, but here's what you could also do. And then I was like, oh. And in my head, I was already like, had it convinced that he was going to have to do this work. And so when he's talking me through this, and he's like, yeah, so on that one, it's pretty much fine. You don't have to touch that one probably for another couple of years. But on this other one, you know, There's a couple of dead branches and stuff you could definitely have removed.
0: Yeah.
1: And I was like, okay, cool. And then I'm walking it through and I'm like, okay, so then you'd come up and do this then? And he's like, well, yeah, I certainly can. And I was like, well, cost-wise, what are we looking at? Well, you know, if you hold some of it away, then you'd save some money there if you did the cleanup. And he's starting to walk me through it. And then he said, but honestly, I only see like a few branches that need this.
0: Yeah.
1: And I was like, oh, yeah. And then it clicked with me, and I'm like, I see where he's going with this. And I made the comment, you know what? I think I could probably handle those couple branches and just take those down myself. And he goes, oh, yeah, there you go. He so dadded me.
2: He got you there.
1: He got me there. And it was like,
0: there you go.
1: There you go. Yeah, you could do that yourself, big guy. It was so much like, and I loved it. I'm not like,
0: no,
1: I hope.
0: No, you didn't think he was being anything.
1: I didn't think he was being anything. I'm like, you walked me right where I needed to be walked, and I appreciate it so much. And it's great. I got your number. In the future, if I ever need your care again, I'm going to reach out to you because you're awesome, and you're basically like my newest dad now.
0: You are newest dad. There you go. Oh, you can do that.
1: He has to have kids. The way he just let me talk it all out and then get to the, yeah, there you go.
0: I love him.
1: It was so perfect.
0: And he empowered you.
1: He did.
0: It was your idea.
1: Yeah.
0: You felt empowered. Uh-huh. And you like were like, you know what? This would save a lot of money. And he's like,
1: there you go. I loved it. I thought it was so hilarious. I went upstairs immediately and I was like, well, I got good news. Sarah, my wife, I got great news. We don't have to take the tree down, and I have another father.
0: I have another father. Also, I'm pretty sure he is the man of the house.
1: Yeah,
0: so
1: I think
0: you have to give him meatloaf once in a while.
1: He's going to make all of our decisions going forward. Even if it's not tree related, I'm going to call him and just say, hey, what's your advice on this? It was so funny the way he said it.
0: It blows my mind. Like, that is, here's the thing, though. You want to know why that wouldn't work on me? I'd say, yeah, can I pay you to do that?
1: Oh, okay.
0: Like,
1: yeah.
0: It would have been, he would have been trying to give me confidence. And, like, if after I've made a decision that it's not my journey, yep, and it's not for me.
1: You're just not going to do it?
0: I'm not going to do it.
1: Not going to do it. Oh, it was so great. I was so happy and obviously very, very relieved that we're not going to have to spend a whole bunch of money taking them down. And again, be careful and actually talk to certified arborists when you're making decisions about trees. Because when I looked at the pictures of what ours look like and I compared them to what I was seeing on these random Reddit threads, I was like, these trees, if they don't come down tomorrow, are going to fall on somebody. Like, yeah, they have to come down immediately. And he's just like, nah, you're good.
0: It blows my mind, too, when people do the right thing like that.
1: Yeah, I love it.
0: Like, I once was asking a painter to paint my door. This is forever ago.
1: Yeah.
0: And he's like, honestly, this is such a simple task. Just make sure you get the right paint.
1: There you go.
0: And you can do it.
1: There you go. Yeah.
0: And I said, you don't want to make money because I'm an idiot? Like, you could make money because I'm an idiot. And I want this task done, and I'm willing to, like, throw money at it.
1: Mm-hmm.
0: And they're like, no, you could do it. I believe in you. And you're like, whoa, you're such a good person.
1: That's awesome.
0: You're like Steve Trampoline guy.
1: I understand. Yeah, I understand why you have a like 5-star rating from like 200 different people on the Google, because you do it right.
0: They say that like, oh, nice guys finish last. But I have to disagree. I do feel like nice guys finish the best race.
1: Wow, you said that really well.
0: And weird.
1: There you go.
0: There you go.
1: Yeah.
0: There you go.
1: You got it.
2: Let's workshop that before we put it on a t-shirt. But
1: yeah.
2: It's really nice.
1: It's something like that.
0: Is that our favorite t-shirt? Because it won't make any sense for our mostly female audience.
1: Nice guys definitely finish the race?
0: Finish the right race.
1: The right race? Okay.
0: Which sounds almost like the correct genes, the American Eagle.
1: No, you don't want to do that.
0: I don't want to do that.
1: We're not touching that. Sorry,
0: no.
1: Sydney Sweeney.
0: Sorry. You know, they're just not in a race.
1: That's not, no.
0: Hey, let's not use the word race.
1: We're not doing that.
0: Hey, I want to tell you about Neil the Seal.
1: Oh, I saw him last night for the first time in my life.
0: Really? Last night?
1: Last night, because, you know, we share a TikTok, Sarah and I.
0: Okay, which is like, love isn't real, but that being said, Sarah and Mike Ganger share a TikTok account.
1: Yeah, I just...
2: Couples goals.
1: Yeah, we just sit there, and it's what we usually do, and we're winding down at the end of the night. We just sit there and watch some TikTok together.
0: Aww.
1: And
0: get all snugged up and watch TikTok.
1: Yeah.
0: It's so cute. Do you ever project it on your TV?
1: No.
0: That'd be weird, huh?
1: I'm not saying that'd be weird. There you go. That's a good idea.
2: Oh, great.
0: Step one, I would never let a man look at my algorithm. It is crazy. It's crazy.
1: Well,
0: they'd be like, do you really... Wait, how much is that purse? I go, don't even worry about it.
1: So we're flipping through, and all of a sudden, out of the corner of my eye, I kind of like looked over because I wasn't watching something, wasn't paying attention, or whatever. And I look over, and I was like, is that a walrus? And she's like, no, that's Neil the Seal,
0: Mike. That's Neil the Seal.
1: You should know this. Tell me about Neil the Seal.
0: Okay, well, they do a lot of compilations of Neil the Seal flipping the flip out to like get down with the sickness and like every sort of extreme song. Because Neil the Seal is a one-ton seal. He lives in, twice a year, he comes back to where he was born, Tasmania.
1: Okay.
0: He's 5 years old, and again, twice a year comes back to Tasmania to purely riot, to get down with the sickness. There are signs everywhere about Neil the Seal being a problem, so you have to stay away from this. Again, one-ton seal who loses his mind. He's mostly irate at things that cost money, like anything like a safety pole that is dug into the ground, signs. He's attacked signs that says, like, please stay away from the seal. Anything that might cost the town money to fix, Neil the Seal would like to just, like, get rid of.
1: Yeah, I'm seeing these posts that he's just running through, and I didn't even know this was a thing. He's an elephant seal, which...
2: They're giant.
1: They are huge. Again, 1,000. It's massive.
0: Yeah.
1: This thing is just huge. And he does his little, like, you know, like the worm, like people do the worm. Like,
0: yeah,
1: he
0: just,
1: he's worming all over the place and he's just grabbing stuff and ripping it out of the ground and doing the thing. Like, this is pretty amazing.
0: He is like, he's been on hold on the phone with his insurance company for 6 months.
1: Yep.
0: He's punching through plaster walls. Like, this guy has experienced everything infuriated, and he's putting it into one act. And the people of Tasmania, I don't know, I'm shocked because I'm like, he attacks everything.
1: Quickly, though, he's 1,000 kilograms. He's a ton. He's 2,000 pounds.
0: Yeah, I said 1 ton.
1: Oh, I'm sorry, I missed that when you said 1 ton. I thought you said 1,000 pounds. I'm sorry. That's massive.
0: He's 1 ton. He's huge.
1: He's even bigger than I thought.
0: And he's terrifying.
1: He has 161,000 followers on Instagram.
0: That's not enough for him.
1: No. Well, a TikTok, he's got 1.3 million.
0: Yeah, clocks.
1: That makes sense.
0: That clocks.
1: So he just
0: get down with the sickness.
1: He's apparently just trying to shed and attract attention.
0: Get a mate. Usually I feel like when I see a man acting like this, I go showboating.
1: He's showboating for sure. He's peacocking.
0: No, he's sealing.
1: He's elephant sealing.
0: He's elephant sealing, and he's not a peacock.
1: I'm aware he's not a bird. Thank you, Brittany. Thank you.
0: But
1: for
0: you're
1: that.
0: Not. I mean, this is your first experience with Neil the Seal, so I'm a little.
1: 5 years old. Okay.
0: All right.
1: I know now to when I'm going to visit Tasmania. It's going to be when this is happening.
0: Yeah, I definitely want to make compilation videos of him raging to all sorts of insane clown posse.
1: I want to just like park a car next to him. Is like, here's a car. Do something with it.
0: I don't want to.
1: Not my car.
0: Rental.
1: No, I'm saying like another car. Like
0: Whose
1: somebody
0: car?
1: Else's car. A car. Like, you know, the cars you break when it's like
2: a demo
1: pep rally.
2: Card.
1: Exactly. A demo derby
0: you guys,
1: car.
0: Here's a fun thing about America. Yeah. We have a lot of cars.
1: We do.
0: Some islands don't have a lot of cars. Like
1: Australia. They got cars.
0: They don't have like demo cars.
1: Well, I'm sure they have demo in Australia.
0: There is, what was it? Bora Bora? I forget some place where you legally aren't allowed to just bring a car in because they only allow so many cars on this island.
1: Wow.
0: And also, if you have a car, you're like the richest of the rich.
1: All right.
0: That's why a lot of them have scooters.
1: Okay.
0: Living that scooter life. The other day, I was driving around in my scooter, and I did see a scooter gang. It was three very attractive 20-year-old men.
1: Okay.
0: And I waved, and they waved back. And I thought to myself, God, I want to be in a scooter gang. And then I had the realization, that might be where our like similarities stop. Because at some point, our scooter gang would have to go to a location, and that's when we would have to interact. What if we literally have nothing in common except scooter owning?
1: Well, you'd have at least that to talk about. And you could also experience, you know, oh, that other day when I was on scooter, I had this happen to me. You'd all have, that would be enough for at least one lunch.
2: I think you guys could all get together and complain about those 12-year-old boy e-bike gangs that are going around.
0: Mm.
2: I saw a couple of them at Target the other day getting ready to do some hijinks, and the other one, like, Logan looked at Tanner, and Logan says to Tanner, Tanner, you gotta lock in, man. We gotta do this prank.
0: And I was like
2: worried. I was scared. And like, I also want to call their mother.
0: Those are bougie kids too, because e-bikes are more expensive than my scooter.
1: We have e-bikes, but then we also, again, I'm out in the sticks. There's like dirt bike kid. Like there's a few kids that run around with dirt
0: those
1: bikes.
0: Those kids don't dirt mess with those.
1: Well, here's the thing. I'm taking grass to the fill or whatever, the landfill.
0: None of that makes sense.
1: So I have to mow my grass, and then I put it in gigantic bags, and then I take it to a second location.
2: I'm not a dad. I don't know what this
1: okay.
2: is.
1: Well, that's what I had to do. And I'll just say one of dirt bike kids, they dirt bike a lot, and you hear them revving it up, and it's like, okay, this isn't, you're not working on anything now, you're just doing it because you think you look cool.
0: Yeah.
1: And like, so he's revving up quite a bit, so I'm taking grass clippings to the dump, and I take a turn, cop pulled him over. The weird level of satisfaction I had when the police officer was yelling at this kid made me very happy.
0: Between the grass clippings and that, you've gone full dad.
1: I've gone full dad. It's true.
0: You know what? If you keep this up, eventually you're going to be suppressing Neil the Seal and he's going to come out.
1: Good to know.
0: Good to know. Hey, guys.
1: There you go.
0: We wish you the happiest 4th of July. We hope you get to spend time with your family. And happy birthday. Happy 250th birthday. You don't even look a day over 200, America.
1: Woohoo! I gave out a yoo-hoo. What are you waiting for? Yeah, happy birthday, America.
0: Happy birthday, America. Happy 4th of July. Hope you get to party with your family.
1: Keep those fingers safe.
0: You can lose one. You got 10.

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1: to the coolest country on the planet.
0: Happy 250th birthday to the United States.
1: It's pretty cool. Over two centuries ago, people declared that we are all created equal.
0: And it's pretty cool to live in a country with the freedom to speak, worship, and pursue happiness.
1: No matter your background or beliefs, let's join together and salute this cool country that gives us so many opportunities.
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11: Okay.
10: You exfoliate, you cut off the sleeves, you bedazzle things. Mm-hmm. This is the prep day for the 4th of July.
11: Prep day for the 4th. That's why you're all decked out the way you are?
10: Always.
11: Mm-hmm. And exfoliating and everything.
10: Yeah, because I had to rationalize why I bought this top from Opitz. It's a little over the top, and I went, I can wear this at work.
11: It seems like you're celebrating a wedding for Taylor Swift, which is cool.
10: And they said, speak now, Red. I am celebrating. I am in a celebratory mood. I have had a great day.
11: You've been talking about this all day long. I can't wait for you to break it down. You said you had to wait to tell us until the show got started.
10: Of course I did, because I'm a professional.
11: You're a professional. And it has something to do with a trampoline you took a picture by. What in the heck is this trampoline story?
10: I posted this on my stories. Uh-huh. Brittany Hagen Talks. This is a big trampoline.
11: Yeah, it is.
10: This is like 12-foot diameter trampoline.
11: Okay.
10: I got a free trampoline today.
11: Nice.
10: Now, I've been really trying to be positive out in this world, so I do feel like this is exact karma.
11: Okay.
10: For how nice I've been to all of you. You're welcome.
11: Tell me more.
10: So I'm driving home from, I went to a 7 a.m. class. I'm driving home from Lifetime, and I'm like, all right, head down, or not head down, head up. Looking around, living my life on Minnehaha. All of a sudden,
11: are you scooter lifing it right now?
10: No, I'm
11: okay. Got it.
10: This is kind of important.
11: Just wanted to make sure.
10: Kind of important, kind of not. I'm in my normal car.
11: Okay.
10: I'm in a car. I'm just like everyone else, these sardine people.
11: Mm-hmm.
10: And this guy's bringing out a giant treadmill. This is not a personal treadmill. This is a big treadmill with the whole like protective net around it.
11: You're saying treadmill. You mean to say
10: yep.
11: Trampoline.
10: I've said this a million times.
11: Got it.
10: It's trampoline, trampoline, trampoline.
11: Got it. Just checking.
10: A trampoline.
11: If you need a gigantic net around your treadmill, you're either your mom or you're doing it wrong.
10: You're doing it wrong, people. This is a trampoline. And yeah, I did say this a lot to other people who are involved in this story. So, trampoline. This guy's bringing out a giant trampoline with a full net, safety net around it.
11: Okay.
10: And I see that thing and I went, oh my God, this is perfect for go-go.
11: Like, nice.
10: So he just pulled it out. I immediately pulled it aside. And his name is Brock.
11: Okay.
10: He's barely in the story. But I was like, Brock, I want this trampoline. He goes, I actually have to go pick up my kids, so bye. Like, I'm not involved in this.
11: So he was bringing it to, like, the end of the road for, like, a free sign type of a thing. Okay, cool.
10: Like, Minnehaha area is, like, super busy. So he was obviously lived a couple houses in. He pulled that out there, and he put a free sign on
11: there. Nice, okay.
10: And he's like, what we did, we rented a U-Haul to get it from, because it's pretty big.
11: Okay.
10: So I pulled over there, and I'm like, if I leave this trampoline. If I leave this trampoline, I'll never see it again. And I'm like, what do I do? So I take down the top, and it folds in, but it's still very attached, and there's these giant metal poles. And I thought, could I put it on top? I have an old Lexus. I could put it on top of that. Mm-hmm. It's like, should I do that? I'm like, it's going to scratch up the car like crazy. It's also going to, like, roll off.
11: Mm-hmm.
10: So I was like, maybe I'll jump on my socials and just see if anybody has a truck nearby, because I don't even think I could rent a truck at this time. I still have to go to work in a couple hours.
11: Yeah.
10: So I thought to myself, put yourself out there. Be vulnerable.
11: Okay.
10: So I watched one truck go by, and I was like, that's not my truck. And then another truck. And I made eye contact with the guys, and I just waved with both hands.
11: To Rando truck guy.
10: Rando truck guy.
11: Okay.
10: He pulls in to where I'm at. And I said, can I pay you money to bring this trampoline 1 mile? And my house is literally 1 mile away. And I showed him on my, like, map, because I wasn't saying it, like, casually. It's literally a mile away. And I thought at this point, I've already gone through the idea of turtling it, like wearing it like a turtle. You can't. There's no way I could do any of that. I'm not strong enough. I can't even drag it barely.
11: Sure.
10: And this guy's like, do you think it'll fit? He didn't ask many questions.
11: Yeah.
10: That was my favorite part about Steve.
11: The best.
10: Steve was, do you think it will fit, guy? And I said, I think we can do this. So he's like, why don't I put it on its back like a turtle stuck on its turtle shell? And I said, yeah, that'll be perfect. I'll hold it out the back of your window in your truck. Keep in mind, we are getting into logistics so quickly, which is a personality trait I love. There's no backstory.
11: Yep.
10: I don't know anything about Steve. Steve and I just decided that we have to get this trampoline to my house. I have now a partner in this.
11: Yeah. You have a ride or die stranger.
10: I have
11: love
10: a ride or die Steve.
11: Uh-huh.
10: And he has a truck.
11: Yeah.
10: So I was like, love this. So I literally go in his back seat of his truck, hold on to this thing out the back window after we got it on there.
11: Yeah.
10: And we drive 1 mile together. As I'm giving him directions, and I have to do it in reverse in my head.
11: Mm-hmm.
10: So I'm like, no, okay, so your left is my right. So take a left. And then I'm like, then you're going to go to third. Okay, it's going to be the alley. Go to the alley. Back up. And at this point, I'm like, Steve, I find out Steve, he's a Rolex. He's a watch fixer. Like, he does mechanics on watches.
11: Wow.
10: He's a very interesting guy.
11: Sure.
10: He's an Air Force veteran.
11: Okay.
10: And I'm just asking him questions because, like, we had a mile to drive.
11: Yeah.
10: So if I find all these great things about Steve, I love Steve. Steve and I get the trampoline to my house. I even have a video on my security of us just literally, it looks like we've been best friends and we move trampolines for a living. Like, this is us just putting it in the back. I've never met that man.
11: There's old Steve and Brittany doing what they do.
10: And then I was like, all right, thanks, Steve. Like, I'll just walk to my car. And he goes, why don't I just give you a ride to your car?
11: He was going that way anyway.
10: And I said, is it okay if I sit in the front? Then the craziest thing happened. Like, that's not even the craziest thing.
11: He said, no, you have to go in the back where the trampoline was.
10: I don't want you. You're obviously sweaty from your workout, you gross ball. So then we get in his, you know, cab.
11: Yep.
10: And I was like, thank you. I was like, Steve, thank you so much. My 4-year-old is going to love this. She's going to be so excited. And he goes, does she like bowling? And I said, I mean, at this point, I'd say anything to Steve. And I said, she loves it. She loves bowling. And he goes, he has this giant gift certificate on his visor. And he takes it down. And he goes, I have this $100 gift certificate to a bowling alley that I won in a golf tournament. Do you guys want it?
11: Aw.
10: And I said, yes, I do. Thanks,
11: Steve. That's incredible.
10: And I was like, what just happened? Then I don't even know. I'm pretty sure I tried to offer to pay for it again. I'm not sure. Like, Steve, if that's inaccurate, I'm sorry. And he brings me my car, and I was like, Steve, let's do it again. Every January 2nd, let's do it again. And he said, sounds good. And I go, can I give you a hug? I actually said it like this. I'm going to give you side hug.
11: Yeah.
10: So I gave him side hug, jumped out of my car, and now I have trampoline.
11: And a date every July 2nd.
10: Every July 2nd. I'm going to find something that I need truck for.
11: Steve, I need to use your truck.
10: Steve!
11: I love the idea that you're like, well, I would buy this dresser, but I don't have Steve for another 3 months. So if you could hold on for me and come around July 2nd, I'll come pick it up. That's awesome. What an incredible dude.
10: What an incredible man.
11: I love that.
10: And I was talking to my mom about this. I was like, why? I go, what's weirder, that I asked him or that he said yes? And my mom made it very clear. It's weirder that I asked.
11: I don't think so. Yeah, I guess it is. That's definitely weirder. I love how he never even said yes. He immediately was like, well, you think we can get in there? Let's logistically figure this out. Let's break this down. There was no question of whether he was going to help you. It's how quickly and how efficiently he was going to help you.
10: And like,
11: I love that.
10: He barely looked at my phone. We could have been 8 miles away.
11: Yeah.
10: He trusted me so much.
11: Yeah, that's
10: and
11: great.
10: I was like a crazy workout person. Like, I had workout clothes on. Mm-hmm. It wasn't like I was... It was so weird and so lovely. I was like, that worked, and it maybe took 15 minutes.
11: I think most people who own truck are like, you know what? I wanted this truck, and then I realized after buying it, I don't use this truck enough. Because I know as a person who had truck, I was just like, rarely does this truck ever get used as truck. So, this is my commuter vehicle. I need an excuse to make this a truck. And you gave him that.
10: Yeah.
11: He's probably thankful to you.
10: I gave truck reasoning.
11: You gave him purposes today.
10: His truck was so clean. Oh. And when he said that he worked on Rolex watches, I was like, ooh. Everything about him, I went, you're a very put together person. Mm-hmm. The fact that he had, if somebody was like, where's your gift certificate to anything? I wouldn't be able to reach up and grab, like, how does, Steve is like so meticulous. And then I was like, why don't you wear a watch? He's like, I just like fixing things. Hmm. He's like, is he even passionate about watches? Steve is the most interesting man I barely know. And I only got to hang out with him for technically 2 miles because he had to bring me back.
11: He must be a decent golfer. He won a $100 gift card.
10: That's what I said. I go, wow, you're a really good golfer if you won a gift card. And he's like, no, Brittany, not really. I'm just an everyday man.
11: Modest. Yes, that's great. I love Steve.
10: I love Steve.
11: He's
10: I even
11: the
10: said
11: best.
10: To, I love Richard, my stepdad, but mm-hmm. I said, Mom, you should have married Steve.
11: Was Steve married? Did you ask? Is Steve have?
10: Well, I mean, must not. I don't know any. I don't know. Because how do you ask that without sounding creepy? I try to keep it light and fluffy.
11: That's probably accurate.
10: Yeah.
11: That's probably good.
10: And somebody was like, I was telling another friend this. And they're like, what if, like, weren't you, like, scared to get whatever? I go, no, because I was the aggressor.
11: Yeah.
10: It's like
11: you
10: the time.
11: The crazy one in this situation.
10: It's the time my friend Michelle lost her dog. And I decided that the way that it was, like, at, like, midnight, mm-hmm. we were walking around. I decided that we would just initiate every conversation really aggressively, and it would set the tone where people would be like, no.
11: Yeah.
10: I'd be like, hey, have you seen a dog? Like, I would really mm-hmm. be the one. So it's like, what are the chances that somebody is also looking for a victim who gets aggressively? I don't know. Like, I felt like, I'm not saying get into people's cars, but if you do, you have to be the decider of it. You can't let it happen to you.
11: I just love Steve has been telling this story all day, and someone's like, weren't you a little worried that this crazy lady just jumped into your
10: yes.
11: car?
10: He should have been worried.
11: He's the one who was scared because you were so aggressive.
10: Agreed.
11: Yeah. He felt like it was, maybe that's why he gave you the gift card. He's like, please just take the gift card. leave me alone. I'll take you back to your car. Just please.
10: Like later,
11: yeah.
10: when the police like lay out like the police uh-huh. report that he did,
11: uh-huh.
10: I'm going to see his side of the story.
11: Yeah.
10: And it's like the movie Wicked where you find out like the narrative has been decided.
11: Yep.
10: And then they're going to play this exact clip back and go, She corroborated.
11: Yeah.
10: Thank you.
11: Mm-hmm.
10: Literally confessed every one of yep. her crimes. The thing he did have going for him, though, is I was death gripping to that treadmill.
11: Yeah.
10: So I couldn't have done anything.
11: Oh, okay.
10: But then he gave me a ride back.
11: Mm-hmm.
10: And that's when the gift card happened. So you're
11: right. Yep, yep. He felt like you were holding him hostage.
10: More importantly,
11: you got the treadmill.
10: I got the trampoline treadmill. You almost got me there.
11: Almost.
10: Did you see me? I went,
11: wait,
10: mm?
11: What?
10: It's a great day. Hey, guys. USA. USA.
11: USA.
10: We get back. Speaking of best day ever, Taylor Swift is getting married, and there is an article about what song will be played first, and it is giving Narcissist. We're going to tell you about it next on the BK Show.
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12: 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Then the week of July 6th through 10th, both the morning show and afternoon shows are off, but the midday shows, still here. You writing this down? And then finally, July 13th through the 17th, Jason and Colleen still off. Everyone else, back. 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
25: 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The first hour recorded and rerun for you right now. 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My Talk 107.1. 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
10: Welcome back to the BK Show, where we are full on celebrating Taylor Swift's marriage. And Travis's too, I guess, if he's going to be there.
11: He'll probably make an appearance. I think it's required, maybe in the state of New York. I don't know how that works.
10: Once you get that signature, though, I don't know.
11: Yeah, I mean, let's be honest. He's probably just going to go over to the golf simulator and hang out there with his buddies and do keg stands and stuff.
10: And like, to that, is that's good enough for us.
11: Yeah, of course.
10: Taylor Swift is getting married, we think, tomorrow.
11: Mm-hmm.
10: Or it already happened. We're having the party. We're not really sure.
11: Well, we know something's happening. I mean, Donna landed.
10: Donna The eagle has landed.
11: The eagle, Donna, has landed.
10: Is that what we would give? She also sometimes... Is her code name Eagle?
11: For sure, yeah. She is the most important member of this wedding.
10: And Traitors, even though she was barely on it often looked like Tom Petty.
11: It's so funny. Every time there's a guest on the podcast for Travis and Jason, they're like, oh, we loved your mom on Traitors. And Travis was like, yeah, she wasn't on there very long, but a lot of people did too.
10: And I don't think she was even on there as long as we thought she was.
11: No, no, she was.
10: I think they filmed that in one day, definitely. And then it was just okay, so
11: the wedding's happening.
10: Yeah. We'll talk about the wedding. I saw this hilarious article in Us Weekly about the 13 best Taylor Swift songs for first dances at wedding ahead of her nuptials with Travis Kelce. God, they have long headlines. And you know, first off, one of the songs, and this is how I know they're not Swifties, Lover.
11: Oh, yeah.
10: Also, it's insane. Mm-hmm. It's insane. If she was to go to a place of, hey, my first song at my wedding is going to be one of my songs.
11: Sure.
10: It gives a level of like, you're...
11: Is that...

0: Ed Sheeran?
1: No, it's worse.
0: Is it worse? Or how about this one? Rolling Stones.
1: No, it's worse. I don't like it. I don't like that one.
0: How about this one?
1: Okay.
0: I'm trying to think of like a roommate. Elvis.
1: No, still. No, I don't like that. I don't like it.
0: Any man or woman.
1: I don't think any man or woman.
0: Celine
1: no.
0: Dion.
1: No, it actually gets worse the less of obviously a big deal you are. Celine Dion, I guess. Yeah, I don't know. If you want to. It's your wedding, I
0: but
1: guess.
0: But it's messed up.
1: It's still a little messed up.
0: Messed
1: I'm going to judge you.
0: Yeah, I'm going to judge you.
1: And then your level of fame, as it goes down, it gets worse and worse. So, like, I mean, I'm trying to think of, like, if Adam Levine was, like,
0: Steve Patterson.
1: Maroon 5 kicked it off, I'd be like, nah, you can't
0: Steve
1: do that.
0: Steve Patterson, who, like...
1: Oh, that's obvious. I mean...
0: Was, like, in the SpongeBob musical mm-hmm. and played was like, I'm ready for Barnacles Under the Sea or whatever.
1: Yeah, no, I'm with you. Of these songs, though, yeah, there's a lot that they don't get. They're not Swifties.
0: No, Lover is an album. The song Lover is a great song, and I get that on its head. You'd go, that's a great. That song wasn't written for Travis, and it was actually for Joe Alwyn. Call It What You Want is definitely not a love song. Paper Rings is another song for Joe Alwyn.
1: One they put on here was New Year's Day. And then they pulled out the part where it's like, I don't want to be your midnights. I want to be cleaning up bottles with you on New Year's Day. Yeah, that part's great. But then the chorus is literally, don't become a memory that I listen to laughing in like a room and instantly remember whatever.
0: Please don't ever become a stranger whose laugh I can recognize anywhere.
1: So again, your first dance is, please don't become such a stranger and leave me that we're going to be laughing. That's a horrible one as well.
0: Another
1: this is a terrible list.
0: I know. The problem, like the only song that's acceptable for them to play was I Feel So High School.
1: Yeah, so high school.
0: I ain't gotta knock on wood.
1: That's a little too
0: That's gotta
1: on
0: play on
1: point.
0: The way they leave.
1: Yes.
0: When they run to the limos and everybody is universally accepting the fact that we pretend like the bride and groom are gonna bang a lang.
1: We know what's happening next.
0: Even though, like, fun fact, it rarely does. Or maybe I'm just do weddings wrong.
1: No comment.
0: Okay, good for you. Good for you. They can't do Invisible String because that's my song for Margot.
1: Oh, yeah, can't have that one.
0: There's a lot of things. It doesn't make any sense.
1: And safe to say, I don't think she's going to be pulling her own song out. I don't think she's going to do her own song.
0: I bet, like, there's barely going to be her songs that play at the wedding.
1: But that I have no problem with. It just can't be your first dance.
0: Can't be your first dance.
1: Nope.
0: It's so, this is for me only.
1: Did you see the other big news? Not surprisingly, right ahead of the wedding, Taylor and Travis have donated $26 million to 20 different charities across the country.
0: It actually, okay, you're right. It's not surprising, but it should be.
1: Yeah, I know.
0: It's so weird to me because I've been having a lot of thoughts about people getting upset or whatever. Yeah. We've had like all these negative stories that come out around this as well. And I'm glad, right? Yeah. Taylor's always does this. She's like, wherever she goes, she donates a bunch of money to that community. But like, it's weird that that's expected. I'd be a terrible celebrity is what I'm saying. I wouldn't even think of that.
1: But her people are thinking of it. And when you are seeing, again, as ridiculous as the headlines are, when for the past 3 days, all we're seeing is MSG being turned into this just unbelievable experience and all this food literally being carted past homeless unhomed people in New York. Like when you see these images, it's like, yeah, that's not the best look. So clearly they're going to do something from a PR standpoint to make it look a little better.
0: $26 million is insane. So much, though.
1: And the full rundown of like where it all went and now seeing these organizations coming out thanking her for all of it. I mean, it's everything. It's a lot of New York ones, but obviously spots in Pennsylvania. I know Dolly's Library was one of them, like Feeding America. There was such a long list of all these different organizations. So it's super cool. That's great.
0: It's so cool. And again, Donna Kelsey, wheels on the ground, has landed, and we are going to have a full, I have a Swiftie friend. Her name is Amy Lindquist. She is a Taylor Swift expert and Chicago-based PR exec.
1: Cool.
0: We're going to be talking to her at 4:30.
1: Love it.
0: And she's going to give us a whole rundown. She's got like 5 computers up at all time, different live streams. She's obsessed. And so she's going to give us, and she's very excitable, which we love that.
1: You know how absolutely insane it is right now? There is legitimately a live stream that you can find on TMZ. That is just the loading dock. It's a live stream set up by TMZ of the loading dock of Madison Square Garden. It is absolutely insane.
0: Can you imagine?
1: And I've watched it for about 45 minutes in a
0: Again,
1: row here.
0: Is it weirder that I asked the guy to bring the trampoline? Is it weirder that this exists or that Mike has now engaged in this for almost an hour?
1: Yeah, it's a problem. I'm aware. I'm aware.
0: Can you imagine if you're just like a loading dock guy and you're normal? Like, why is there a tripod with a phone there?
1: You know.

0: bit.
1: He's like, this is where I take my cig break. No, I can't.
2: So awkward.
1: I told Janelle I quit. Okay, when we get back, there was a Minion sing-off that I'm telling you, you have to hear this. These women go full Minion, and it's totally worth it.
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17: Were you busy at 3? 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Adulting? 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No worries. 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Where talk is fun. 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
1: Mike just saved $5,000. We're going to figure out where we want to put it. I say a bag.
2: That sounds good. That seems reasonable.
1: That seems reasonable. He went from a place of needing to get his trees removed to maybe just trimming them on his own.
2: Yeah.
1: And it was
2: quite the experience.
1: And in girl math, that means you just gained $5,000.
2: I did. Maybe buy a couch. I don't know. We need a new couch at some point.
1: Ooh. Are you going to? I was looking at couches.
2: Ooh. Want to talk couches?
1: Let's talk couches. Here's what I need. So my living room is really far apart.
2: Mm-hmm.
1: And that's the only place you can put the TV on.
2: Yep.
1: So after like hating this, because I want to have a girl house.
2: Yeah.
1: I want it to be full girl.
2: Yep.
1: I want a couch that is like that velvet, like a blue velvet couch or a green velvet couch. The reality of it is, what I need is three individual lazy boys.
2: Oh, sure.
1: Like, I need them to lounge in a way because it's so far away. The only way you can, like, really lay down and watch TV or really embrace it, we're going to go to a place of, I think there's a Lazy Boy store in Minneapolis. We're going to go check it out.
2: Or you would need massive sectional, like take up room type sectional. That's kind of what we're looking at right now.
1: Yeah.
2: The one problem is, I don't know how Kevin is with this, but like, you need the like woven fabric, whatever, where her nails can kind of get in there not like the leather where they're going to be tearing it. So we were looking at different options, trying to find some stuff, but she's pretty particular. Tried to buy furniture for the cat.
1: I totally get it. I bought chairs that were not great for the cat, and we've been it kind of is perfect for the cat because it just tears it apart and it's fine.
2: Live inside of it.
1: I love that. I to know that I have to get recliners in my couch is just, it's depressing, but it makes sense.
2: Mm-hmm, for sure.
1: You know what's not depressing?
2: What's that?
1: A Minions sing-off.
2: I've never experienced such a thing.
1: So
2: please explain.
1: We're on the, it's a Minions and Monsters. There's a new Minions movie coming out. And
2: crushed last night in previews. They're like 14 million in previews. Like, this movie is going to top Toy Story 3 or 5.
1: I wonder if it's good, because the Minions and Despicable Me, I have mixed feelings.
2: Ooh.
1: Sometimes, they give me a little bit like of, do you ever watch Mr. Bean, where he just constantly like just, gets in trouble, and like that's sometimes what it feels like?
2: 90% if it does anything for you.
1: Great.
2: Rotten Tomatoes.
1: I love
2: so
1: that.
2: Far. Yeah.
1: I will probably, at some point I will see this movie for sure. But they had this contest where these women who are dressed in absolute formal attire, beautiful gowns. They're wearing beautiful gowns. They were at this big event for the Minions and Monsters, and they got to do a Minion sing-off. So the thing is, they pick whatever song they want, and they have to sing like a Minion.
2: Now, if you've never seen Despicable Me or you've never seen Minions, how do Minions like talk? What's the vibe?
1: It's you think I'm going to do this?
2: Well, no, I don't know. I've never seen.
0: They have their own language.
1: Yeah.
2: But it's like very, I mean,
1: but like,
2: see, that's all I needed. That's all I needed.
1: But it's better than that.
2: But you gave us an idea for these people like me who have never seen it.
1: They say that a lot. They love, they love bananas.
2: Okay, cool.
1: I know that. Because
2: nice.
1: Gogo loves bananas, so we called her Minion for a while. Here's the first one. She's going to introduce herself and give you the lay of land.
18: Hey, Elizabeth. Hey, if you know the drill, please tell us something about you, yourself, and your chosen song.
19: Hi, I'm Faith Elizabeth. I am based in Austin, Texas, and I will be singing Drop Dead by Olivia Rodrigo.

0: That's the vibe.
1: That is incredible.
0: It's so good. Oh, and I'm telling you, literally, to the next, this woman is gorgeous in this beautiful gown, and she's like talking normal, and then just commits on a level.
1: I'm Faith Elizabeth from Texas. That's so perfect.
0: That's so perfect. And now, do you want to hear the winning?
1: Yes.
0: Here is the winner.
1: Who beat that?
0: All right. Here's the winner of the Minion Sing-Off.

0: She's like actually good.
1: That's
0: too.
1: Real good. Oh man.
0: Yeah, and then there was a bunch of other ones in there, but yeah, I was like,
1: that's incredible. I love that.
0: Remember yesterday when you're like, what are you listening to? And I was like,
1: don't worry about
0: don't
1: it.
0: Don't worry about it. I definitely am bringing to the show tomorrow. So, congratulations. I think we're all winners because of that.
1: Definitely. That is a fun contest.
0: Also, it won't be long. Remember when Targaryen was like a language? No, Dothraki was a language you could learn in college.
1: Sure.
0: And we also had the Star Trek one.
1: High Valyrian, is that one you can learn now?
0: I don't think High Valyrian, but what was the Star Trek one?
1: I believe you.
0: Klingon.
1: Sure.
0: Klingon was a language you can learn. Soon it will be Minion. Okay, we kind of made fun of this. We're like, Michael Rubin.
1: Mm-hmm.
0: Michael Rubin hosts a big old, it's called the White Party, and he hosts it every year in the Hamptons, and it's a big deal, and it's usually over the 4th of July. Well, one of the big clues to Taylor Swift's wedding being the weekend it is they said, Michael Rubin moved his party. And I laughed. I went, nobody cares about this. Boy, was I wrong.
1: Yeah, for people who don't know, he's an entrepreneur and a businessman. He's the founder of Fanatics, so largest retailer when it comes to sports merchandise in the world.
0: Yeah, and I was like, yeah, I don't think this is something we can look into. Well, it is, because his guests include, by the way, Alex Earle getting second billing on this is wild. Here's the list. Jay-Z, Alex Earle, Leonardo DiCaprio, Teyana Taylor, Ivanka Trump, Tom Brady, Robert Kraft, and many, many more. How did Alex Earle end up second on that list? No one knows.
1: Well, we know. It's a lot of money.
0: Yeah.
1: Because, again, we've got Earle Meets World coming out here very, very soon. So, yeah, there was a deal made that made sure she was second on that list. It's everybody. And included a performance from Alicia Keys. She performed for like 20 minutes.
0: Yeah.
1: Snoop Dogg jumped up and did some rapping. Hey, guess what? We found Lil Wayne.
0: Oh, that's good. Lil Wayne, like, he canceled last second on his concert the other night.
1: Oh, no, he didn't cancel. That's the problem.
0: Oh, yeah,
1: he just
0: right.
1: didn't show. He just didn't show up to his Bangor, Maine performance. But then the next day, he's like, that's all right. I'll just still go to this white party here with the Fanatics guy.
0: No one will notice.
1: Nobody will notice that I'm there. Cardi B. I mean, it's just, yeah, it was so much. Actually, Travis was there for a bit. Travis Kelce showed up because Taylor, I think, was over at Gigi Hadid's, if you believe the where her vehicle motorcade popped up. But it was everybody, and it was really a who's who, and this is a massive event that they do. My problem, okay, you mentioned Alex Earle.
0: Mm-hmm.
1: Did you know that Alex Earle is, like, besties with Tate McRae now?
0: I did not.
1: Yeah. Sucks as a tater tot.
0: Oh, like you don't like Alex Earle.
1: I don't really care for Alex Earle.
0: Why don't you like Alex Earle?
1: Because. And I don't think I need to expand on it.
0: No, and like I get it because
1: Alex,
0: like,
1: versus Alex, the whole.
0: Yeah, I get it because I have a weird anti-Alex feeling about me and I don't ever know why.
1: She's giving Brooks Nader right now and yes. I think that's what it is. I'm so anti-Brooks Nader and now Alex Earle is basically just becoming Brooks Nader.
0: But are we mad at Brooks Nader because she's like the world's biggest hustler?
1: Yeah. I'm mad at her.
0: For why?
1: Do more.
0: Do something.
1: Of value.
0: Okay.
1: I don't know.
0: I always have to question myself because sometimes when a beautiful blonde comes on the screen and I'm like, oh, God, you think you're better than me? And I'm always, and I'm not saying you're like that, but I'm always like, why don't I like Alex Earle? And I don't think I'm like a huge fan of Alex Cooper, so it's not like I'm like picking a side.
1: Keep in mind, I just said I'm a big fan of Tate McRae, and now I'm upset because she's friends with Alex Earle. I mean, Tate McRae is a beautiful blonde. Like,
0: yeah.
1: It's not like it's just simply, she, you know, provides great music that I love listening to.
0: No,
1: and
0: I don't
1: enjoy.
0: Think you she's suffer not, from
1: yeah, yeah.
0: like that instinct to just hate a beauty. You know,
1: uh-huh.
0: But I have to fight that like urge where I go, why don't I?
1: It's the tabloids, I think. It's just the overexposure, the tabloid bit, just running it into the ground, the whole Alex versus Alex thing. Then also the idea that, I'm ready, on it.
0: Yeah.
1: I'm bringing the receipts.
0: Yeah, that one got me.
1: No receipts were brought in.
0: That got me because it's like, listen, one thing is about both me and Mike, like we don't overhype what we're going to, and in fact, we probably underhype how we're going to react to things. Like, so we do not like somebody who talks big and does nothing.
1: Also there, Alex Rodriguez, and he was making out with a new gal. This is a month after he split with his longtime girlfriend, but the owner of the Timberwolves, who works out at Lifetime near you, was like, making out with some new girl.
0: How dare he?
1: How dare he?
0: How dare I know you're more upset than anybody.
1: I'm a big fan.
0: You're a huge fan. You have a huge crush on him. Also, it's weird to make out with somebody at a party. Yes or no?
1: Yes. But don't worry, they made out exactly where the paparazzi were taking pictures, so it was intentional.
0: Like, I know you can't imagine, because both of you are very married, but I can't imagine dating somebody, taking them to a party, and while at the party, I'm making out. Like, whose party would I do that at? Like, if I went to my, let's be honest, I go to my sister's house more
1: Michael
0: than any
1: Rubens.
0: Place. I guess Michael Rubens. You could, but then I would also be so intrigued. I want to talk to Teyana Taylor. I don't want to make out with you right now. Like, we'll make out when we get home.
1: The sports people on this list, too. It's unbelievable
0: yes.
1: who was all at
0: could
1: this party.
0: Could you imagine if Sarah was like, come over here and make out? And you're like, I would like to talk to everybody.
1: There are rumors that Tay McRae and Jack Hughes were done, but all the Hughes brothers were there, including Quinn, the one that plays for the Wild. They were all there, too. All the
0: and
1: Hugheses.
0: And Tate was there?
1: And Tate was there as well.
0: Interesting.
1: Mm-hmm. So there you go. You can look into the list again. It is an absolute who's who. Oh, by the way, Pete Davidson, Martha Stewart was there as well, because of course Snoop was there, so Martha was there. But Pete Davidson, there was a picture of him just slowly doing like a walk of shame back home in New York. He was just wearing all his white, but it was a little like dirty too. Like he fell down a couple of times and he's just slowly walking back home.
0: I love that.
1: That was so good.
0: I love that. Also, it feels insane that the Hughes brothers were there, because I always think of them as children.
1: They basically are. Yeah.
0: Well, did they have an escort, you know what I mean? Like, okay, when we get back, Michelle O'Connell is going to be on, and we're going to be talking on what you think standards are to pushing people away. We're going to talk about that next on the BK Show.
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0: Welcome back to the old BK show, where we got BFFs that are obligated to hang out with us, especially if you went to high school with them, and especially if it's a holiday week. Michelle O'Connell.
17: Heyo,
0: that's you, girl. Unstuck by Michelle. We're talking about, are you being too picky with dating? You're a dating coach, which, tell us first what a dating coach is, girl.
17: Yeah, thanks. Thanks for asking. So a dating coach is, I mean, exactly kind of as it sounds. We ask for help with a lot of different things in life, right? And a dating coach is just helping someone learn how to date. And there's a lot of different things that I help people with, and that's social skills or just getting back out there, learning to navigate the apps, confidence, working through dating anxiety, all of those different things.
0: And it's so funny, Michelle, because I feel so strongly, we're talking to Unstuck by Michelle, I feel so strongly about this in so many other worlds. Like, it's wild that I'm just supposed to know how to do my yard. Like, I buy a house and all of a sudden I'm supposed to know how to do that. I'm supposed to, like, know plumbing. I'm supposed to know how to, like, do my taxes. There's all these things that we go, it's understanding that you would need help. So I don't think it's that crazy to put dating in that category, too, of, like, it's not obvious for everybody. And like, I think sometimes just getting another point of view probably makes a big difference.
17: Absolutely. And if you think about it, a lot of people grow up in families, households, communities where maybe healthy dating isn't something they see every day.
0: Yeah.
17: And so they're, you know, they might not know how to be in healthy relationships, how to pick healthy partners, how not to be too picky.
0: Yeah. And yeah, that's what we're talking about today. Are you being too picky with dating? Now, is this something you see a lot in your clients?
17: Okay, so something that I hear often is, you know, I think I'm just too picky. And when anybody says that, my ears perk up because it's an area I always want to explore a little more.
0: And how does that, how does that manifest?
17: Yeah, so people will say, oh, I'm too picky. And then, you know, they're swiping over everybody on the app, or they can kind of come off sometimes as arrogance or entitlement. And I don't think that's always intentional.
0: Yeah.
17: Right. But it's people who are super judgy. And let me just explain one thing, because there's a very big difference between having healthy standards and being too picky.
0: Okay.
17: And you guys were just, it's funny, y'all, you guys were just talking about Lil Wayne.
0: Of course, always. we're mostly Lil Wayne radio at this point. That's all we talk about.
17: This relates. I have been the top 1% of his listeners on Spotify.
0: Embarrassing. I'm glad you're being vulnerable on our show right now.
17: Thank you. Safe space. Mm-hmm. When I'm thinking about healthy standards, I'm like, oh my gosh, like I'm not having healthy standards in my music choices because he's standing everybody up.
0: Yes. Good
17: he's
0: point.
17: He's immature.
0: Yeah.
17: He's not showing up.
0: I'm glad you're going to grow from this experience.
17: That just made me laugh when I was thinking about it. I was listening to you guys ahead of time because healthy standards, right? It makes sense. You want someone to treat you with kindness, respect. You want someone to be consistent, to have emotional maturity. That is not being too picky. That is being clear and having healthy standards.
0: So if you're
17: being too picky.
0: Yeah. What are the two differentiators then? Like, what would be the two differences? Like, how would we know in our mind when we're thinking we're having good standards versus being too picky?
17: Yes. Being too picky is when someone sent you an emoji choice that you weren't fond of, right? Or if they said a joke that didn't land.
0: Yeah.
17: Or if they're 5'9 instead of 5'10, right? I'm guilty, you guys. I used to, when I was swiping, I was like, I have a real big mental problem with sunglasses with a white frame on men. I'm sorry. I don't know. I don't know where it came from. But anytime on a dating profile, if I saw that he had, like, white sunglasses, I was like, nope. Like, now I know that's insane. But at the time, I was like, this makes sense.
0: And it's funny, too, because one thing, like, there's so many things you could just verbalize and possibly change. It's like whenever you watch those home shows and they're like, no, I love this house. It's in the school district I want. It's the exact shape. It's the exact price. But the paint, in that bedroom is awful. And you're always like, yeah, you can ask him to take off the sunglasses, like,
17: mm-hmm. or get over it. Right?
0: Yeah, totally. No, I mean, I'm going to be honest. I feel like when it comes to clothes, most men just kind of put on whatever they have in their house. Just throw it away. They won't even notice.
17: Yeah. And there's another category too, the non-negotiables, right? Like if you want children, they don't want children. If religious, if church, going to church on Sundays is a high value priority of yours, that, like, there's non-negotiables, but some of that stuff, like, we can be picky, like I said, about character, emotional maturity, consistency, but with healthy dating, it's important to be flexible with, like, the exact look, hobbies, career. I had someone that was literally thinking about ending a relationship because she found out that the guy played Dungeons and Dragons, but she liked everything else about him.
0: Yeah, that's like, tell her, like, it's great. They'll be gone for a good amount of time. It's also a pretty cheap hobby. It's better than golf. Tell her that.
17: They're married now.
0: Of course. Oh, look at that. Anecdotally for you.
17: Yeah.
1: And she loves Dungeons and Dragons. She plays constantly.
0: She is elf class. She is has gone full elf class and has really built that character. Okay, there's something you wrote. You posted on your socials, Unstuck by Michelle. You did a whole, like, carousel around the difference between having standards and being picky. And I like this a lot. You wrote, standards protect you and fears keep you stuck.
17: Yes. So first off, I just learned the word carousel yesterday.
0: Oh, good.
17: What those are.
0: That applied really quickly. What a quick turnaround for you.
17: Thank you. I just didn't know there was a name for the things I've been doing. Anyways, but yeah, so oftentimes when we are super judgy of other people, right? When we're super judgy of other people, we have to explore what is underneath that. Because normally, like, people who are really critical and rejecting of other people often engage in a lot of negative self-talk themselves. There's possibly a fear of vulnerability, a fear of choosing the wrong person, a fear of past relationship hurt, perfectionism. There are likely layers underneath that.
0: It's so interesting,
17: and
0: too. Yeah, no, I love that. I heard something really, like, that kind of resonated with me the other day. I was helping somebody who wants to grow their socials. And they're like, I don't know, I just don't want to put myself out there. And I'd heard something, so I just kind of, like, repeated it. It was, yeah, like, I might be cringe, but you're judgmental, and that's way worse.
17: Mm-hmm.
0: And, like, the idea of putting yourself out there for dating, it's got to be the same. It's like, yeah, you might feel vulnerable, or you might put yourself whatever, or, like, find yourself going to a place of, my boyfriend plays Dungeons & Dragons. But the person who's receiving that information is choosing to be judgmental is way worse.
17: It's harder. It's a harder life to live if you think of it in that context. Because if you know, if you live in that fear, a fear of being judged, you miss out on a lot of opportunity, a lot of good people, a lot of relationships. And it can be really hard because then it can mask, right? It can mask as being too picky.
0: Yeah.
17: And it's really, like you said, fear of judgment, fear of, again, that vulnerability of putting yourself out there.
0: I mean, we're talking to Michelle, Unstuck by Michelle, our dating coach. You talk a lot about kind of naming the thing. Like, you're the first one to say, like, if something's awkward, you can say that's awkward. Can you verbalize some of those things then? Like, let's say I am on a date with somebody and I, like, cannot get over their white framed sunglasses. Can you verbalize, like, hey, I almost didn't date you because of that? Like, is that something, or is that something you just keep to yourself?
17: I think it's a tread, like, lightly, right? Yeah. Because when I think about people being too picky, I think about the ick. They get the ick real quick, right? And the ick is not about other people. The ick is about you, right? It's looking for a problem. And it's really hard to not to name that without gently attacking somebody, right?
0: Which is how I roll, is gently attacking everywhere I go.
17: Yeah, maybe like 3 months down the road, right? Like, oh my gosh, I can't believe I almost didn't go on a date with you because of those white sunglasses. Like, that's so silly, right? But on that first date, it's like, nope, I would explore that with your dating coach. or your therapist.
0: That's a great advice too, because you're right. Nobody wants to hear, I actually am disgusted in you.
17: Yeah. I'm so glad I took a chance on a short person, right? Like, it's like, what the heck?
0: But if you add the word king, it doesn't hurt as much. Like, I'm so crazy that I took a chance on a short king. People love that.
17: I love that saying.
0: I love it. Again, we are talking to Michelle O'Connell. Check her out on all the socials, Unstuck by Michelle. I shared her carousel, which is a term we both know. Thank you very much. Mm-hmm. And she's got a lot of great advice around putting yourself out there and being vulnerable. 4th of July, what's the line? What's the go-to? What, give somebody a line to go up to somebody.
17: A lot of pressure right here. You mean to hit on somebody?
0: Yeah, why not?
17: Oh, okay, sick. All right, here we go. Here we go. This is a lie.
0: Here we go. You got 4 seconds.
17: Here we go. Say, hey, I'd be kicking myself later if I didn't come over and say hi.
0: And you're a firework, baby.
17: Yeah, I'm not that clever.
0: Okay, well, next time we'll fake one. Thank you so much. Unstuck by Michelle. Happy 4th.
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7: ABC News, I'm Dave Packer. A dangerous heat wave blanketing more than two dozen states. ABC meteorologist Melissa Griffin.
8: These extreme heat warnings stretch all the way to Kansas City, Missouri, right down into the Gulf Coast as well. It's not just today. Again, tomorrow, we're dealing with the same heat, feeling nearly 110 degrees up and down the I-95 corridor all the way down to the Gulf Coast. It still feels like 102 in Indianapolis, 101 in Chicago.
7: And the sweltering heat as Americans hit the road and skies today expected to have been the busiest day of the Independence Day holiday for travel. The June jobs report showing just 57,000 jobs were added. That's half of what was expected. But stocks were higher, investors thinking lower employment could lead to an interest rate cut. A review of his financial report shows that across President Trump's first year back at the White House, his investment advisors made more than 21,000 security trades, amassing sizable holdings in companies that are directly involved with deals tied to the administration. This is ABC News.
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28: Enjoy the best of what we did this morning on the Jason Matheson Show with Colleen Lindstrom. We are walking on sunshine on this Thursday, July 2nd, 2026. What up? And welcome to the Jason Matheson Show. I'm Jason, right over there. Say hello to America's buddy. And mine, and Holly's, Colleen Lindstrom.
27: Good morning, buddies.
28: She just turned down a brand new car from the Qataris. Please give it up for Holly Roberts.
29: Hello, good morning. Hello.
28: Good morning. Hello. Cheers, everyone.
27: Cheers.
28: Welcome to the show.
27: Jason, it's a special day. Because
28: Colleen,
27: I've been operating with...
28: Every day is special with you two.
27: I agree.
28: Every day is special.
27: I've been operating with only...
30: Quite frankly, I don't give a damn.
28: Oh, wow. Colleen,
27: thanks
28: I'm sorry about
27: a lot,
28: that.
27: Tan Mom.
30: Hey.
27: So I've been operating with three beverages every day in recent... Are you okay? Oh, my gosh. Hairball?
28: Holly, I'm dying. Holly, I'm dying.
30: Oh, no. Well...
27: Is that a hairball?
28: I think it was. Go ahead. I'm sorry, Colleen. Continue.
27: Today I have a fourth beverage I would like to introduce to you. My leftover seven brew.
30: Quite frankly, I don't give a damn.
28: Wow, she's so rude, Colleen.
27: She's
28: so rude.
27: She's so rude.
28: You have a fourth beverage?
27: I have my leftover seven brew.
28: Hold on. I gotta get a longer loop.
27: You weren't ready.
31: Yeah. The fourth beverage sounds like some kind of action movie with Arnold Schwarzenegger.
27: Well, in my life.
28: Doesn't it?
27: In my life, this beverage was an action movie.
28: Yeah. Well, talk to us, Colleen. Will you please, like a spokesmodel contestant on Star Search in 87, will you please display and describe your beverage?
27: Thank you for asking, Jason. I have
28: beverages.
27: A beautiful, large coconut matcha latte iced that I purchased yesterday at the 7 Brew in Apple Valley. I bought two large ones.
0: Which we will talk about, by the way. It's Colleen Lindstrom's Seven Brew Diaries coming up.
27: It's true. I came home. I strained the ice out of it into a different vessel and put it in the refrigerator so I could enjoy it this morning.
0: A lot of work. I have follow-up questions in a minute.
27: Worth it.
0: Okay, thank you. Holly, let's put a pin in those.
27: It was worth it.
0: Please continue.
27: That's really it. That's all.
0: No, the other four, though.
27: Oh, sorry, sorry. Then I just have my
0: parade. It's a
27: classic water.
0: Okay.
27: Classic water. I've got my hot coffee in my Ember mug.